0: states, C, the Midwest, and D, the Deep South?
1: Western.
2: There we go.
0: In 1985, the capital of the Soviet Union was A, Leningrad, B, Kiev, C, Moscow, D, Warsaw.
1: C.
2: I win.
0: Is that, let me, is that official?
3: That's 11.
0: There you go. Gene Lasker, ladies and gentlemen.
1: You senior hoes, get ready.
0: It's going to be.
1: All I hear is what?
0: Gene, you senior hoes, get ready. All I hear is what? I didn't know this, Lummy, but I think Mike Tyson, which, by the way,
1: he's becoming a good guy.
0: I am a huge fan of Mike Tyson.
1: Me too.
0: I also know for a fact, I know people that work in the judicial system of Indianapolis where they tried him for the raping of some chick, and I've been told by very reliable sources is it was a straight racial hit job. They absolutely railroaded this guy. This guy was not guilty of what they said he did. And I think spent 6 years in prison. I feel for that guy. I've had him on the air a few times. Love him, man. He was at my sister's wedding.
3: Yes, he was.
0: Right?
3: Yeah.
0: Yeah.
3: Yeah, yeah, he's got a documentary on Netflix.
1: It's a place for you.
3: The 13th. There's a 4-part series.
0: Really?
3: Yeah.
0: What's it called? Like Mike Tyson, Straight Pimp, Mike Tyson, Animal.
3: I'm sending you the trailer if you want to check it out, too. It's pretty good.
0: Yeah, let's. This is Tyson on Jesse Waters.
4: In shape in prison. Yeah.
5: I worked out every day. I worked out the whole day in prison. And then they gave me a job in the gym. So I'm doing nothing but working out all day. I'm running all day. I'm doing the exercise. I'm doing the weight. I'm shadow boxing. And once I got there in prison, all the inmates said, let's get in shape. Because I came now, there's 60 pounds overweight.
0: There's no inmates that are going to cause you any problems, Mike.
3: No.
0: I mean, inmates might screw with new dudes. Not when you're Mike Tyson, man.
5: But once, like, the day after I came there, and the next morning, they all said, come on, let's get ready. He said, I did your time. I did 3 years, 10 times already. He said, go by fast. Let's get in shape.
0: So 3 years. I think he was given 3 years.
1: Yeah.
5: And the whole prison system, whole job was to make sure I stay in shape. I didn't get messed up, no drugs, nobody talked to me. And that's the whole prison system. Make sure I get in shape to fight.
4: You don't hear a lot of good stories.
0: What a good dude.
3: He looks like he likes licking frogs. I guess
5: live like a rat between all my life.
0: What now?
3: He likes licking frogs. I guess it gets him a good high.
0: Oh,
1: wait a second.
0: Does he say that he did
3: on Jesse Waters?
1: He takes a regular frog and licks it?
0: Yeah, well, if you lick a frog, it supposedly has some type of like LSD acid trip type deal. I think it's a certain kind of frog.
1: We're just learning that now?
0: Right? Let me, like, it's not just every frog, or is it every frog?
3: He said he smokes toad poison to fight anxiety.
5: I lived like a rat in the street all my life. And the next thing you know, I'm the biggest shit in the world.
0: This is the Netflix trailer for what? When does
3: October 13th.
0: October 13th, which is I think next week.
6: All my life, I've been thinking in terms of developing a fighter who is perfect.
5: Can you imagine being a high school dropout, 20 years old, and you're the champ of the world?
7: Truly a tried and tested gladiator.
0: Remember at one time, Lummy, he used to have like lions and tigers and like a $42 million mansion.
3: Oh, yeah.
7: The best fighter I ever seen.
8: He thought he was immortal. He thought he was a god.
5: He brainwashed me. He cleaned the dirty mind and he made it better. But he couldn't prepare me for myself.
6: Mike was beautiful in the same way a train wreck is beautiful.
9: Mike Tyson fights Holyfield.
5: I was a nut back then, huh?
10: You think I give a damn about you and any of y'all on there? I don't care if I'm living or dying. I'm a dysfunctional mother.
1: I don't trust anybody, Mike. In general.
11: I don't like people to know me at all.
12: The things that he's gone through, most people would have just been dead.
5: Yeah, this is the dark side of me.
0: That is his new wife, because she's pretty smoke show.
3: Yeah, no kidding.
0: Did you see her?
3: Yeah.
0: Kind of looks like a Black Cher kind of look.
12: Most people would have just been dead.
0: Yeah, hell yeah.
1: Oh, yeah, she does.
0: Absolutely. Hell yeah. Is that your new girl, Tyson? Absolutely, my friend.
5: Yeah, this is the dark side of me. That's just who I became. Addicted to chaos.
0: Ooh, hit that guy hard. Sounds like me. Addicted to chaos.
13: Why?
0: I think I'm the radio version of Mike Tyson.
5: Because it was. Why? I don't know. You're making this difficult for me now.
0: Yeah, when you're interviewing Mike and he says you're making it difficult for me, that's when you might want to be a little concerned.
3: Back it down.
0: Because he could snap. He could snap at a moment's notice
1: and take you out.
0: And a couple times I've had interactions with him, I just feel real nervous. Like I feel like, man, I'm not going to try to make this guy mad at all.
1: Did you ever have to backstroke with him when he was talking to him?
0: No. I never got there. No.
5: Excuse me. Why did I put myself through this bullshit?
12: But that is the American story, right? People love to see you get knocked down and come back.
0: Yeah, let me. We got knocked down. We're coming back.
3: That's right.
0: Yeah. Johnny K.
14: The more he got sober, the more ashamed, the more embarrassment he had about some of the things he did.
15: I think he's just so broken from his past, but inside there's a broken guy just trying to be a good father.
5: It's hard to navigate your true self when you really don't know who the fuck you are.
0: Pretty powerful. 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
6: 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If you want them signed, when you're filling out your shipping information, after your name, put please sign or please autograph.
7: Tell the redneck to sign it.
6: Somewhere. Gene says, we'll be sold out by Friday, so if I was you, I'd probably go ahead and get one of those, because the faster they sell, the better I look with Spongo, and I want to keep Spongo happy. Appreciate everybody. I've already had to bridge the gap between him and Bobby, because he told Bobby to get jaws of life and has his head removed out of my ass. But Bobby said he was he accepted Bubba's apology. He did?
7: Yep.
6: Gene, you better get up on today's terms. This was something that I was not familiar with until I was preparing for the show today, and I now know a new term. It's called a stovetop. A stone top lesbian.
7: A stone
6: top. Of course, I being a fat ass, I instantaneously think of stovetop dressing.
7: Stovetop stuffing.
6: Yeah, stovetop stuffing. Maybe that has a little something to do with the I guess
7: you're nailing the hoe on the
6: no, I think it's rape, it's a man.
7: Oh,
6: and it wants to be a lesbian.
7: Okay,
6: and it says that only lesbians can understand what this particular person's going through, and they describe themselves as a stone top lesbian. Hey Alexa, what does stone top lesbian mean?
1: A stone-top lesbian is someone who prefers to give sexual touch rather than receive it, and typically has firm boundaries about being touched themselves. The term comes from stone butch, a label used in lesbian communities since the 1970s to describe masculine-presenting lesbians who don't allow their genitals to be touched during sex.
6: That didn't sound
7: so how do you be a lesbian
6: all?
7: Then? I mean, well, how do you do anything?
6: Well, you're just a stone top, which means you keep your pants on.
7: Hugs or everything?
6: And I think you do everything else for... I think you're a giver, not a receiver. We have to be careful how we navigate through these waters. I think that you are all about making whoever you're with, you satisfy them, and they don't touch you at all.
7: So what are they just saying? So that dude's stuff don't work, so he ain't playing with it.
6: Well, I don't think that's... I think it might work. I just think that he... If you're a stone top lesbian, then you can't.
7: So if you're an old guy and you ain't got no Viagra, you call yourself a stone top?
6: I guess. I don't know.
7: I'm a stone top tonight.
6: Listen, I'm a stone top. You gotta say lesbian.
7: I'm a stove top lesbian.
6: Not stove top. You're a stone top.
7: Oh.
6: Lesbian. Try it again.
7: I'm a stone top lesbian.
6: Hey, Sarah, I just want to let you know.
7: Work tonight,
6: you're over there wildcatting
7: me. I'm touching you, not touching.
6: Listen, I know you're wildcatting me, Sarah, but I'm a stone top lesbian. Which means I can't take my pants off. I can't take my pants off. She's over there with that ass up, giving you looking at you with that beautiful dark hair, looking at you, and she's going... She's saying, give it to mama. And you're like, listen, Sarah, in case you didn't get the newsflash, I'm a stone top lesbian. None of my stuff downstairs works.
8: Rick Y, so $25.
6: Just going to have to take care of you, honey.
9: So I go by he, him, but I...
6: And listen, I don't got no problems with any of this person. Like, if this person wants to be a stone top lesbian and not get any pleasure and give all the pleasure, then that's this person's... That's their jam. That's what they want to do. No problem. You're not hurting anybody, especially if the people that you're messing around with is an adult. Nobody's getting hurt here. You're not getting you're not getting touched in any way, shape, or form, and you're satisfying whomever you've decided to be with. That's a stone top lesbian right there.
9: Only.
6: And Gene says if you get older and your stuff won't work anymore, then you might as well just transition into that. It's a hell of a lot cooler at the bar, is it not?
7: Yeah.
6: Instead of saying, hey, I'm 64 and I can't get an erection anymore, you could say, hey, I'm a stone-top lesbian, which means I'll just give you all the pleasure. That sounds pretty uneventful to me.
0: Yeah, it does.
6: God, I'd be like...
9: like to be actually referred to as he, him by lesbians, because lesbians are the only ones who can understand that going by he, him does not make me a man.
6: Yeah.
7: Going what by, the yeah. hell is she saying?
6: Now, this is, so this looks to be a girl.
7: No.
0: Lumberjack Carl?
6: Yeah. So Lumberjack Carl probably is a boy. But she, him, well,
7: yeah,
6: she goes,
7: she's dressed up as a girl.
6: But he goes at, but she, I'm sorry, this particular person goes as he, him, right?
7: Yeah.
6: But does he, does this particular person.
7: Lesbians know better.
6: Hold on, but does this particular person have the equipment for a he, him? Or is he, does they have the equipment for a she, shem?
7: She, shem.
9: Does not make me a man. And
6: she's very much about not being a man. But, hold on, this is like, hold on, I don't get it. You're very much about not people identifying you as a he, him, but your pronouns are he, him.
7: Yeah.
6: But you do not want anybody to know.
7: Call
6: that
7: you.
6: The call. So I got to back this up just a tad, see, and just let it play out and stop stopping it.
9: By he, him.
6: Let me hear. Let me just see if I can have this.
7: She's one case off of being retarded.
6: Gene, stop. She's not. She's a very nice Stone Top lesbian. Gene, we want to be number one with Stone Top lesbians, don't we?
7: How many can we have?
6: I don't know.
7: There can't be a dozen of them.
6: I mean, I'm just saying. Don't disrespect this poor little thing here.
9: Lesbians, because lesbians are the only ones who can understand that going by he, him does not make me a man. And in fact, I am a femme lesbian. And on top of that, I am a stone top femme lesbian.
6: There you go. For those scoring at home, just so that you have her officially scored correctly, I just want for those scoring at home, she's officially a stone top lesbian. And that's what she is, and do not misconstrue anything. That's what she is. I'm sorry. That's what he is, because didn't this person earlier say they like to be identified as a he, him?
0: Yes.
7: I don't know and what so, she said.
0: I'm trying
7: said,
0: to figure
9: and
0: out.
9: And I am a man-hating stone-top femme lesbian.
6: Oh.
7: Oh.
6: I am a man-hating stone-top lesbian. That means you probably only want to be with chicks. Because you're plumbed like a chick. You are a chick. I don't think guys can be lesbians. If so, I'd like to be one.
7: So she's a real girl?
6: She's a girl.
7: Wow.
6: But she hates men. And she's a man-hating stove... I'm sorry. She's a man-hating stone-top lesbian, is what hers is.
7: So
6: I don't know, Gene. She's got the plumbing of a chick. Wants you to call her a him, but she hates men. Does that mean she hates herself?
7: Then she hates lesbians wanting to give it out.
9: Femme lesbian.
7: Or be a touch.
9: And so if you can agree with me, you should contact me so we can form an alliance and go in... men.
6: Do what?
7: Kill them. So we kill men.
6: Do they say? Does she say kill?
7: Yeah, she says unalive them.
6: Hold on.
9: And go in.
6: Yeah.
7: Say that's it,
6: not
7: girl.
6: I mean, that is not cool.
7: Well, it's kind of cool.
6: You're a he-him. What? You're a stone-top.
7: It's a weirdo. Just, you know,
6: it's
7: buckling
6: a stone-top lesbian. You go by he-him, but you hate men, and you'd like to form an alliance with other stone-top lesbians to go out and... men.
7: Yeah.
6: Are you kidding me? So listen, let me please pay attention to this, as you are probably, I think, probably Coben's beyond the hay rides, only like kids like Walker's age.
0: Yeah, we're going hay rides.
6: Yeah, yeah. Hold on. Yeah. Hold on.
7: Where the hell you go on hay rides?
6: Hold on. Listen, I'm going to teach you something. So Lummy, when you go and you're getting ready to get on that hay ride, you're going to go and you're going to look at the tractor, okay?
0: Okay.
6: You got to listen to me. And you're going to listen to Gene, too.
7: Okay.
6: So if the tractor has two individual front wheels, you're okay. You're good. Like, it's got a right, it's got a right wheel, and it's got a left wheel. You're good.
7: Project
6: it
7: out.
6: Like, you're good.
0: Yeah.
6: But if it happens to be, some of these old school tractors have, they have the double front wheels, just like it's almost.
7: One or double. So,
6: yeah, yeah.
7: One or single or double.
6: And those things, man, are sketch.
5: Yeah.
6: And if you take a corner too fast, this is what happens. So let me, you know, you and Walker and Ashley, you're on this hayride, the guy gasses up a little bit. You're like, oh, yeah, we're going a little faster. If he's got that front wheel McGillicuddy that you wouldn't checked out earlier, you need to say, hey, slow down, because this is what would happen. Watch when one of these
7: it could mess you up bad.
6: Check us out.
7: Oh, he's an idiot.
6: Yeah, so he's got a hayride going on here. He's hauling people. He's going fast
7: flying
6: for the corner. And let me see, he's got those two front wheels.
0: I see that, yeah.
6: And that's like why, listen, if you look at ATVs, they first started out with just three wheels. The old school ones had, there was like about a 5 or 6 year period where they only had front wheels. There were three wheelers.
7: Like 2 years.
6: Yeah.
7: And got rid of them.
6: And they got rid of them because of this. They tipped and people died.
7: Everybody died.
6: So,
7: Lovey,
6: when you're getting ready to go on that hayride, hop your ass off. Say, hold on, Ashley, hold on.
7: Man.
6: Then go up to the front, and then if it is a dual wheel like this, the two little front ones say, hey, I just want to let you know, you better go slow, because these things will tip. I saw one. My boss knows all about heavy equipment.
0: Man, I can't wait for
6: so watch this.
7: This.
6: This guy's coming. No, that's not a pussy move when the dad's doing it. So you need to even tell Walker, make sure any tractor you get on, it's not like this. Because look, the guy goes around the corner, he's hauling kids. Look.
0: Oh, jeez.
6: Yeah, that could be.
7: Now, tell me something. The guy that, he flew out.
6: Yep.
7: He's down low. Is that him there?
6: No.
7: That's somebody else.
6: Yeah, hold on.
7: Other guy's dead.
6: Here's the driver right here.
7: Yeah, he's under the tractor.
6: That guy's the driver. He gets kind of.
7: He's hung.
6: Look, he's smashed right there, right?
7: Yeah, he's done.
6: Road grinds him.
7: He never made it.
6: And let me just show you something. See that thing right there?
0: That's
6: the front wheels that just blowed out. Yeah.
7: Oh. It broke off.
6: Look, completely breaks the axle.
7: Well, see, because it's a hydraulic floater. So
6: yeah.
7: It popped out because no weight holding it in.
6: So, Gene, let me be the responsible father.
7: And when you're getting ready to go on hay rides,
6: just make sure if they got independent wheels,
7: they're not floaters.
6: They're good.
0: Okay.
6: Here's the story. Remember, we were going to get to it yesterday. The girl, she was this girl that was masturbating on American Airlines.
0: Yes.
10: One woman on.
6: Hold on.
7: She paid for the ticket.
10: An American Airlines flight decided the cabin was the perfect place for a little me time. And the passenger sitting nearby says he witnessed the whole thing. An American Airlines passenger allegedly took off her underwear and jeans to masturbate.
6: Now, that would be a great person to have sit beside you, put on hell
7: unless
6: of a show.
7: Smelled.
6: Yeah, you're right. Oh, next thing you know, it's sponsored by Charlie Tuna, right?
7: Yeah.
6: You're like, oh my God, we're mackerel fishing today.
7: Lady.
6: Are we serving fish today on the flight?
10: On a flight, pressed her legs against the window and moaned as she pleasured herself. According to a witness statement to police obtained by TMZ, Katie Isner was seated behind a husband and wife aboard an American Airlines flight from Baltimore to Miami on September 11th when the husband heard strange, loud, moaning sounds coming from the row behind him. The man,
6: I'd be like, go, girl.
7: What if she squirted?
6: Gene, stop. That's not in play here, Gene. No. Take the squizzard is out of the riz if a twiz are.
10: And told police when he looked.
6: Let me look at him and say, no squizzard.
10: Behind him, he saw half-naked Katie Inzer pleasuring herself with her legs pressed against the window.
6: Now, as long as my kids weren't with me, I wouldn't have a problem with it. As long as no kids are seeing it.
10: No. He told cops he promptly alerted staff who instructed Katie to stop and put her clothes back on. The man said the woman complied. According to a police report, when the plane landed in Miami International Airport, cops interviewed Katie and noticed a strong odor of alcohol and bloodshot eyes. Cops say Katie told officers that when her flight was delayed in Baltimore for 2 hours, she had several drinks before boarding the plane. She also claimed she couldn't remember a thing from the flight because she was asleep. The FBI has taken over the investigation. So far, Katie has not been around.
6: I mean, she was over there kicking it out wide. I got this right here.
0: Yeah.
6: This is actual footage of what happened. This is the actual footage of her on the plane. And so this is her right here.
7: Okay.
6: And you really, she's really, it's not really.
7: Stone top lesbian.
6: I don't think she's a stone top lesbian. I think she likes to have her genitalia, you know, pleased. When you're a stone top lesbian, don't forget, Gene, you keep, like, you don't get anything out. Like,
7: well, on TV, it smells good.
6: Honestly, I really can't see what the big problem is, right? Like, I can't see.
8: Now, is she attractive at least?
6: I don't. I
7: she didn't have an ugly leg.
6: I didn't see the. I didn't see the other. I didn't
7: That's
6: see
7: her.
6: No. This is a different situation.
7: That would definitely be bad.
6: Check this out. This is really, really, really sketch. So this guy here, they're at Walmart. Okay,
5: yeah, of course.
6: And he has been. They've pulled him into the security office because they feel as if he's shoplifted some stuff. And this is like where they're. And I think I don't know if this woman is. I think this might be a Walmart employee.
8: No, that's his girlfriend.
6: That's his girlfriend.
7: Yeah, because they're too close together to be that.
6: Well, so they're questioning this couple about shoplifting, and he goes as they're talking to him. He goes and reaches out and grabs this, like, pulls out of his jacket this gun. And the Walmart security person jumped on him to stop because he was going to shoot everybody in there. And they stopped, threw him down to the ground. They were going to maybe shoot the guy because, I mean, when you pull out a gun to a cop, chances are you're going to get smoked.
7: Yeah.
6: Right?
7: Yeah.
6: But they couldn't smoke him because he was too close to his ugly ass fat wife girlfriend, and
7: she takes up a lot of space.
6: And so they came in and thank God grabbed the gun, put their guns away, and were able to let him eat concrete. But check this out. Watch how this could have been really bad. This could have been like two or three people die deal. So look at him. You can see he reaches in. So if you're the cop, you're sitting on the desk, Gene, and you're like, okay, so tell me what happened. Now, we got video of you guys being on aisle 5, and you were stealing this and stealing that. So what's going to, like, what do you say? Look, I got the video right here. So, you know, you're probably not thinking the guy's got a gun. Check this out. He now brings it out.
7: Ooh.
6: Look. He brings it out, and it looks to be kind of like a pretty big gun.
7: That's a nice one. 45.
6: No. Now, if you look, Lummy, he doesn't chamber it till right now. Right here. He goes to chamber it.
7: No. Yeah, that's when he's messed up. No. Shoot him. There you go. That's a nice little knee right there. That's right. Beat him half to death.
6: And you know what? I really appreciate the cops here because this could have been a clean shot.
7: Yeah.
6: And you kill another young person.
7: Yeah.
6: But the guy probably deserves to kind of maybe that be the destiny, because if you're going to chamber, pull out a 45 caliber gun and chamber it as if you're going to shoot the police officers that are asking you a question as you're being detained.
7: He was going to.
6: Yeah. But instead, you're cool in the pocket, and you holster your gun and give him the great news. You Rob Khan the hell out of his face.
7: Nice one.
6: That's a better outcome than killing the guy.
7: No, it is. Eat help. Kick him. Don't look. Kick him.
11: Give us your hands. Now.
7: Break his ankle. I mean,
6: but that could have been bad. Right here. Look how bad this could have been. He gets it out.
8: Right, yeah.
6: He's got it out right there. Now, thank God he didn't have it pre-chambered, because he could have started shooting there.
7: Well, yeah, he's trying to pull the trigger, and it's not moving.
6: I think you're right, Gene. He's trying to pull the trigger, and you hear
8: click.
6: Yeah, I go, yeah, right there it clicks. Listen, everybody listen. You hear it click. Listen. Right there. It clicks. Listen. Boom. Now he realizes there's nothing in it. He's got to chamber it. Chambers it. By the time he chambers it, the Walmart guy comes in.
7: Got his right hand down.
6: Boom. And then I love this when the cop holsters and then he starts uppercutting.
8: Yeah.
6: Watch this. Holsters.
7: Yeah. Boom. Right hand.
6: Then the guy's just eating
7: then throws
6: nucks.
7: Him to the dirt.
6: Straight eating
7: Smash
6: nucks.
7: His face.
6: When we return, what do I got here? Husband stabbed in the head after her 10-month-old and her 3-year-old were also stabbed. Is this a crazy mom?
8: Yes, what? It is.
6: Oh, yeah. Another one of those?
8: Yeah.
6: Is she going to get away with it? Did she kill?
8: No, I think...
7: That's her little Puerto Rican girl?
6: Yeah, a little Puerto Rican chick.
7: Did she, well, they're already crazy.
6: Did she kill?
8: I think they all, so far, have all survived. She tried to kill herself, I believe, but she survived, too.
6: And then, you know what? Now stuff's getting real. New York has got such an absolute asshole going on under Madami, where they will not, you know, arrest people that have been through the court system and or are legal immigrants. They have these sanctuary cities where these illegal immigrants can come into Minneapolis, Chicago, New York, Philadelphia, Seattle, Los Angeles, and these bad guys that are immigrants, you know, are allowed to thrive and live amongst people because the mayors don't cooperate with ICE to get these bad guys out. And guess what? One of them shot an off-duty NYPD guy. So now are we finally going to get our attention? Are we finally going to cooperate with ICE and try to get these bad people out of our country? Not good immigrants that have a job and are, you know, fully functional and have a family and they've been here 10 years and they got an employer that will vouch for them. I'm all about signing every one of those good immigrants up. But for the bad ones, maybe now it's starting to hit home when they're shooting off-duty NYPD cops. Maybe stuff's finally getting real.
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6: Don't forget the How About That? Gene Lasker t-shirts have officially been restocked. If you want them signed, make sure you say that somewhere, like maybe after your name or something. Gene's got like 6 to 8 of them to sign before he walks out like the rock star that
7: he
6: is.
7: Who in the hell bagged these up?
6: What?
7: Who bagged these up?
6: What are you talking about?
7: They're coming in a bag with the plastic paper on. Who did
6: you talking about the Lasker shirts?
7: Yeah.
6: Maybe Merch Crick. Why?
7: She does a great job.
6: Oh.
7: Yeah, sweet of her.
6: Like with regards to our merchandise, man, I don't know of anybody that has better customer service and get stuff out and just like she, like if you got a problem or a sizing detail or whatever situation you may or may not have. Listen, for the people that bought the watches, you idiots,
7: you
6: have to realize that there's a piece of plastic from the manufacturer that they put in on the crown, where the thing that you tie, you know, that you wind it and first of all you unscrew it, then you wind it, and then you screw it back in. Please realize there's a stock piece of plastic from the manufacturer that you have to take like a pair of needle nose pliers.
7: But you didn't tell anybody that in the beginning, because I'm one of them idiots too.
6: I know. So we get so many people that, listen, I got a defective watch. It won't wind.
7: Mine don't work.
6: No, you just got to look at it. See that there's a plastic insert that's been brought that the factory did. Bubba Army merch, Bubba Army store, Bubba Army shop. I don't think any of those watches are available. I think they all sold out.
7: Watches work great.
6: Also we got a little bit of leftovers from the Alpha 20, the 26s, the new... Savage inspired Alpha 27s will be out, you know, hopefully soon. I think they're en route to getting here.
7: Who cares about the smell? It's the bottle.
6: So the bottle is pretty badass.
7: Yeah,
6: it really is. It's got a big crown on it. It's over the top. It's pretty cool, and it's got a way distinctive smell. It's a little bit stronger of a cologne / perfume than our other ones. Here's the crazy bitch that supposedly stabbed her husband and kid.
8: Two kids. Looks like she's getting charged with 2 counts of attempted capital murder and so, 1 count of aggravated assault.
6: I gotta tell you, by serial capital murder standard, she's pretty much a smoke show, is she not?
7: Well, the people in jail can't wait for her to get there.
6: Oh, no, yeah.
9: This morning on October 6, 2026, at approximately 4:20 a.m.
6: Which just goes to show you, bitches are crazy. Women are absolutely batshiz crazy. Just be careful with them. They got a hair trigger. They can, next thing you know, they're hacking you.
7: Hacking you.
9: Officers were dispatched to a residence in the 1200 block of Daylily Drive regarding a stabbing in progress. Denton County Sheriff's Office communications advised that a male subject was reporting that his wife had a knife and had stabbed him. Officers arrived within minutes at the location and detained an adult female. Officers completed a protective sweep of the residence and discovered 2 small children.
6: She stabbed the kids.
8: Yeah, 10-month-old.
9: Who had also had stab wounds. Firing EMS personnel were already en route. Our officers rendered
6: aid. I don't think anybody died, right?
8: No, they didn't die.
9: To the children until paramedics arrived and took over care.
6: Man, nothing's worth getting stabbed. You're bleeding out.
7: Glad I got to be a good one.
9: Adult male and 2 children were taken.
6: Yeah, I got to tell you, Sarah.
7: Love you, Sarah.
6: Although there's been a couple times I think she wants to stab me.
7: Well, it's probably a couple times she should have.
6: Yeah.
9: A 4th hospital.
7: Thank
9: for their
7: for
9: injuries,
7: not.
9: And an adult female was transported.
6: Dear Sarah Lasker, thank you for not stabbing me on those 4 or 5 instances that I probably gave you a chance to stab me.
9: The Denton Hospital for observation and possible injuries.
6: Yeah, crazy bitch. See you later. And then here's the Gene Lasker file. If 68-year-old grandma from Indiana gets mad for whatever reason, and she goes to the county courthouse and starts doing don't. This is a nearly 70-year-old grandma in Indiana.
8: Is this by Warsaw?
6: No, it's in Jennings County. It's down south. But this isn't something. You know, this is something that could be certainly happening in Warsaw when grandma
7: gets mad.
6: Does
7: she do donuts in that walkway?
6: Yeah, check this out, Gene. This is grandma. She's pissed off on some kind of ticket or ruling she got, and she comes and does Gene Lasker type donuts right on City Hall. Check this out.
7: Whoa, she's a driver. Look at her go.
6: Hold on. Like, she's full blown. This is, and this

0: completely resawed that. Look at her.
1: Man, she just missed that tree by a hair.
0: Does her forward not work and only reverse work?
1: I don't know. I think she thinks whipping it's going to groove the ground a lot better.
2: Doing it, I'd be so game.
3: Oh God.
0: Oh yeah. By the way, they're like, listen. You like socialism so much, you want to back these democratic socialist candidates? How about they're all about giving up your house and giving up your wealth to help others? How about you give up your home for homeless people? And what do you think about that?
2: And who's coming to me? Is this a decision I'm making through democratic means? Yes, I would be so game. If I voted for it, sure.
4: I don't know that I would necessarily love it, but I mean, yeah. If it was something that...
0: Listen, helping the homeless, it's really good until they ask you to give up your home. Right?
1: Yeah.
0: Yeah, whatever. No, not going to happen. Gene, you got 10 seconds to refresh your love for your wife.
1: I love you, Sarah.
0: Don't forget Bubba Army Store, Bubba Army Merch, Bubba Army Shop. Get them while they're there. The Lasker News shirts restock.
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1: Yeah, it's the Boomer is the one that holds on to fraternities because, again,
2: I kind of agree
1: Boomers
2: with you.
1: Embrace the fraternity. The young kids don't give two rats asses about fraternities because they're beyond that. They can meet more people. It's for people that don't have any friends and are going to a college for the first time completely alone, and they're stuck there from August until Christmas. That's what the fraternity is for. They build them some friends.
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1: Jeff Coy, $20.
0: Thank you, Jeff. I need to check my PayPal for some potentially overnight trading. Sometimes Johnny K will be out with his lovely
2: wife. Overnight trading.
0: Sometimes Johnny K will be out at some craft brewery special with his lovely wife at about 8:30 or 9 o'clock Indiana time, and he'll shoot me a text occasionally or throw a little paper.

0: PayPal Willie in the middle of the night, so I haven't checked my PayPal yet. Let me instead, you just experienced as to what I just experienced, and we couldn't get on the air fast enough because Lasker rolls in full hot today, like full hot, like in about 3 minutes later. He usually comes in about 52 because he likes to get his stuff situated, and he comes over and gives me my little snacks that he brings me, that he's so very nice to bring me some snacks on Wednesday and Fridays. I actually look forward, I think we got our week perfectly strategized out, meaning okay, so Diaco's, I start getting a little bit over Dan about Tuesday about 7:30, 8 o'clock, which is perfect because he's almost gone, right?
1: Yeah, so he's done.
0: I'm Danned out just about perfect by the end of this show on Tuesday. I'm danned out.
2: Then you're hammered by Lasker.
0: And then I got I actually on Tuesday night was like, oh man, tomorrow's Gene, because Gene's always fun. Like, you know,
1: he's positive on a Wednesday.
0: Well, usually he's really in a good mood. He's rich. He's 246. He's got all these hot rods and a successful business. Beautiful smoking hot wife. He's getting ready to have like 30 puppies, gonna make a bunch of money off that. He's a man's man, and so a lot of times, Lummy, we expect him to roll in like a man's man, millionaire driving $126,000 F-450 dually King Ranch platinum 4x4, everything known to man,
1: feeling good. Yeah.
0: And instead, this is what we get. Guy walks in 2 minutes before the show, 2 minutes before I turn the microphone on, and this is what he says. Exactly. Am I fired yet? And I'm like, what? Am I fired yet?
2: Fired yet.
0: And then I go, well, you want fired? Do you not want to be here? And he goes, God hates us.
1: Yeah, Uncle Rucky, $10.
0: And I'm like, well, but hold on. You walk in and said, when am I fired yet? And then the boss asks, you okay, bud? Like, is everything good? And then he answers that with, God hates us. So, Gene, what's wrong, buddy? Like, you're rolling in here like a dick.
1: The rain, bro. I'm over the rain.
0: Don't be
1: over
0: John.
1: The rain. It's been one day. My butt.
0: Don't be Gene Boomer you're worried about the rain.
2: The rain messes with my business, messes with my land, messes with my tires on my truck, all that.
0: That should be a country song, Lummy.
1: The
0: rain.
2: Yeah, I got continentals, man. I'm going to die.
0: The rain messes with my business, messes with my land, and messes with my tires that don't give me the right amount of grip because I got some junk-ass continentals. I haven't ordered my Toyotas, but I'm telling you right now, I'm going to TireRack.com and order me some Toyotas. Gene, that's the way you do it.
2: I know, I'm going to do it.
0: You go to TireRack.com, and then you literally just have Terry down the road, from Preferred Automotive. He has a tire machine.
2: Yeah, have him
0: for $50 or whatever.
2: I hate my tires, bro.
0: You got continentals.
1: Jeffrey's done $10.
2: So Gene, you hit a little water puddle where she gets all.
0: So let me ask you a question. When you ask, am I fired yet? Are you not happy here?
2: I'm happy here.
0: Here's the thing. It really sucks getting here, and it sucks before we turn the light switch on, meaning like we're on the air, we're ready to go.
2: Then it's good.
0: Yeah, it's just like anything. When you a lot of times you don't want to go to the gym, but as soon as you get there and you a couple machines deep, you feel better about yourself. Just getting your ass. I'm the only guy who's got a gym who remains a fat ass. I have to be the fattest, most out of shape guy that has his own personal gym. I really do, and I'm really bummed out on myself. I wish I could just get the energy. Because right after the show, and then especially on Tuesdays, because I go to I tape with Pete till sometimes 2 o'clock, and it's exhausting. It's exhausting.
1: Yeah, you don't want to get to the gym. You want to go sit down, lay down.
0: Yeah, I want to go lay down and look at my big 75-inch TV that is ceiling mounted in my bedroom that goes, and it comes all down. I got my mini split set to 61, and underneath the covers, and I'm watching something good on TV. Some kind of, I think Mayor of Kingstown's out now, right?
1: I believe it is. I think it just did.
0: Yeah, I think Mayor of Kingstown just dropped. Yeah. So I'm, that's what I like to do. But I just, so 3, 4 o'clock, I should be trying to get into the gym. which is only, you know, 18 steps from my back door, and I just can't get, I just can't make it. I just can't do it. Just like Eugene, every Wednesday and Friday, you could bring a whole new, like, you could bring some shorts and a shirt. We got a shower here, and you could knock out 30 minutes just right there. Boom. Knock out 30 minutes, get your workout in, but you walk by that gym equipment every day, every don't day. You, bro?
2: Yeah.
0: You're like, man.
2: I said, I should be on that machine
0: Me and Bubba on Wednesdays and Fridays should just take, I've actually proposed that to Lasker. Be like, Lasker, yeah. On Wednesdays.
2: And we tried to, and then came up, yeah, and you had to be busy.
0: We had like our first day scheduled, and no, something happened at your shop where you had to.
2: Oh, no. Yeah.
0: Yeah, so it was like, wasn't me. I'm like, hey, you going to train with me today? Because we're going to do that thing. He's like, nah, man, hey, listen, there's an emergency at my shop. I brought my shorts. I can't. So you're good. You don't want to be fired today.
2: Nah.
0: Okay. And then God hates you? Is that weather related?
1: Yeah, he just hates us.
2: Us.
1: For the rain, I guess.
2: The rain.
0: Well, I mean, we could walk that back
2: it's
0: a lot.
2: It's hard to powder coat in rain, bro.
0: Well, here's the deal. I mean, we could walk God hates us back a lot to, you know, look what God has done to me. I mean, you know, please. I'm a good guy. You know, I have my own foundation. I try to help people when I can. I've lived a great life. You know, I'm not necessarily the most Christianly guy.
2: It can't be bad and buy good and be, and then,
0: yeah,
2: and
0: so why,
2: equals
0: why
2: good.
0: Didn't God lay down a better path for me? Because I was killing it. Then God pulled the rug right out from under me.
1: Well, if you want to go into the deep Christian belief, they would have said, well, Bubba, you're not dead and you're not in the gutter. You have a lot now.
2: Yeah, you still got your smell.
0: No, you
2: can hear and you can see.
0: I was getting ready to say this, though. So, although I don't make near the money that I used to, and I just pretty much just make enough to pay my bills with a little bit of extra. Really, I mean, you know, by the time I pay payroll and everything, you know, I'm not netting a bunch of money, but all my bills are paid, right?
2: Yeah.
0: I don't have a car payment.
2: You don't got a boss hammering you.
0: I don't have a boss hammering me. We're in here having fun, you know, creating content. We're able to make a living, you know, completely. If we were to walk away from terrestrial radio, we could completely not have any interruption of our content at all. Like, we wouldn't miss a day because that's, you know, 95% of our income comes from digital. So, you know, Lummy, I not at any time soon, because I have been talking to some terrestrial guys, and they're like, listen, don't walk away from terrestrial yet, because there's a bunch of, you know, a bunch of mom and pops and a bunch of the non-corporate four, you know, the Cox, the iHearts, the Cumulus, the Beasleys, you know, the 4, 5, 6 main companies that own the, you know, 80% of the radio stations in America. They're going to be dismantling soon. So, like, the mom and pop operators like John Cracchiola and all the, you know, Bruce Midori, those guys, they're going to be able to snatch up, you know, sexy, you know, full, you know, 50,000 watt, you know, FM radio stations. They're going to be these major corporations in the next 24 months are all filing bankruptcy for the third time. Oof. And now their creditors are going to end up taking over. And so they're going to start selling off radio assets. So my buddy, who's a programmer, said, I would do mornings at least another year. And so, because things are going to change drastically where, you know, you being blackballed from the big four, you know, there's going to be, you know, mom and pop owners, you know, smaller owners that own major radio stations in major towns that, you know, don't think that you're a bad guy and you're not blackballed from, that would potentially syndicate you. So I'm going to hang on a little bit longer, but let me, you know, one of these days, and I would think that we would give our affiliates at least a 6-month notice.
1: Oh, yeah.
0: So if I was to do where we were going to, you know, leave terrestrial radio, I would give my affiliates at least, I'm just not going to, you know, there's John Cracchiola on our two Florida Man radio markets, Panama City and Fort Walton Beach. Big, solid FM, you know, blowtorch of a signals. You know, you just can't walk away from, you know, being the morning guy and them counting on you for morning programming you know, that's finding a new morning guy is kind of tough on radio stations. You know, that's there sometimes the anchor of your entire format, and you just can't leave somebody high and dry. Just like in today's industry, though, Lummi, it's completely opposite, because talent needs to give, you know, terrestrial radio plenty of time if they plan on leaving, right?
1: God forbid. Yes.
0: But radio can fire talent
2: quickly.
0: With the minute you walk out of this, I've had this happen to me before. When you walk out of the studios, they tell you that was your last show. Don't come back.
2: I didn't even get to say goodbye.
0: So you never even get to say goodbye or wreck havoc or say, hey, today's my last day. These people suck. You know, no, because you know.
1: Now they can just put some AI bed underneath you and.
0: Yeah. So, you know, they can fire you with no notice, but God forbid you just walk away. And I'm not saying that in a bad way. No, I mean, I'm old school. And if I'm going to be a man of my word, if I've given you my word to be your morning guy in your morning franchise, I'm just not going to walk away, you know, disrespectfully like that. I'm going to give you plenty of notice, and it's not even on, and just for everybody, it's not even on my radar right now.
2: Yeah, I'm going to pay the rent for the next 6 months and not even live there.
0: What? No, we got out of it. They sold the building.
2: So you locked up on, when are you going to tell me that?
0: Well, it just happened Friday.
2: All right.
0: Mark Tate and Paulie sold the building, so we're gonna save November, because I'd already paid through October 15th, so I'm saving two rent checks basically, which is pretty cool.
2: That's cool.
0: That's yeah. That's cool. Our rent was expensive over there, my lord, and you know, all the employees are getting raises too, and I've had that conversation with everybody.
2: Oh, I'm not ready to quit then.
1: Gene's staying.
0: and Gene, you're getting a small raise, or the account that I send the money to that's supposed to be going to Coben will be getting a small raise coming January 1st.
2: Sweet.
0: So anyway, game three tonight in New York, as the Rays could close this out. The Yankees are kind of in shambles right now. A lot of infighting. A lot of people are, you know, saying they're going to get rid of Boone after the playoffs, that they haven't done anything. You know, Boone's under a lot of pressure, isn't he, Lummi? Like, if he loses this series, or at least doesn't take it to five, and they close this thing out in the next day or two, I think that expedites. I think if he can make it to game five, that could potentially save his job. But if he doesn't make it to game five, I think they immediately fire him.
1: Yeah, which, I mean, and I guess it's the Yankees, so I'm sure
0: Yankees.
1: They'll pay someone else to come in.
0: Well, here's the deal. It's the Yankees, man, and, like, you know, you have a certain window as a general manager or as a player, or better yet, as a manager, to get that team to the World Series. You know, Yankees are synonymous with, you know, being in the World Series. I think they've won, what, 27 championships?
1: Yeah,
0: something like that.
1: Yeah, I believe it's that. Yeah.
0: I think it's the most in professional athletics, right, as far as championships?
1: Yes.
0: Yeah, like, by far. You know, nobody in the NHL, I think, has won 27. Nobody, and certainly the NFL. I think, what's the NFL, like, six? Seven?
1: Seven
0: Super Bowls?
1: Yeah.
0: I think the Packers got three. Bucks got, what, one?
1: Two.
0: Oh, they got two Bucks guys. Yes, when they won one with Brady, and then with Sapp and Lynch and those guys.
1: Yes.
0: So anyway, I think the Yankees. But who's, with regards to potentially, if you're the Yankees and you're going to go try to find the money is no object, and you're going to go find, you know, the best available person to be your skipper. I don't know. Is there any young gun right now that? You know, is who's the hot skipper that's available right now that the Yankees could potentially get? I don't know.
1: They always find those guys that you don't even think of that are either former players.
0: How about like a Joe Maddon? Is he timed out, you think?
1: I think he's timed out.
0: You think Joe Maddon timed out?
1: Yeah.
0: Yeah.
1: I mean, realistically, they're still recycling a little bit, but I mean, he's pretty old. I think he's, what, in his 70s?
0: Yeah. So anyway, game three and four tonight and Thursday. Man, I hope the Rays close it out. I really do. Then tomorrow you got the Bucks, which, you know, let me, I can I give you some therapy with regards to having my favorite team and my favorite NFL team therapy 101 from an old timer, a Packer fan who, right now is suffering a little bit because our team just Packers suck. And
1: you got two wins at least.
0: And this past Sunday against the Bucks, it was like the battle of the ass buckets. It was horrible. They're both bad teams. So here's the deal. You know, the Packers played 2 weeks ago and got their ass kicked on Thursday Night Football by the Falcons.
1: Yes.
0: A team they were supposed to beat, right?
1: Yep.
0: So here's the deal. You get mad on Friday, and Friday sucks because, you know, real sports enthusiasts, we do get mad when our team loses. Like, we get mad.
1: Of course.
0: And we get glad when they win. But see, you get it all out of you. By Sunday, it's easier to lose early in the week because it only ruins a couple days, so then you regain everything. So it makes not even having to worry about Sunday, you know, even in factor. Now you can kind of enjoy the games because your team's not going to get their ass kicked today.
1: Well, hopefully USF can pull the nose up and lose to San Antonio. Well, they're playing Thursday too, so you got two.
0: I've given up on
1: that.
0: I've given up on they had to beat Temple, according to Brian's calculations. They had to beat Temple in order to be able to do anything postseason, and this was a huge upset and probably ruined their entire season.
1: It is. It did.
0: Lasker, guess what's back in stock?
2: That's great.
0: Yes. Now I just want everybody to know that. The initial Lasker, how about that? Which, by the way, I have one on right now. And nice. I will tell you, man, they are sized correctly. This is a 3X. It fits me perfect. Maybe even a tad, just a tad big. And I love that. I love, because you can, but your shirts can vary. There's little 3Xs and there's regular 3Xs, and then there's the bigger 3Xs. I can fit in a regular 3X, but sometimes there's variations within your, you know, within where you wear. Like, are you a 3X?
1: Yes, I am.
0: Yeah, some stuff fits you good, some stuff doesn't fit you good.
1: Some stuff's a little too tight.
0: All under the banner of 3X. These are, the Lasker shirts are sized perfectly. So if you're an XL, it's an XL. You know, sometimes, if you're an XL, you might want to order a double XL t-shirt because t-shirts tend to shrink, you know, when you wash them. If you dry them hot, they'll shrink up.
1: Yeah.
0: So sometimes you got to go a size bigger. These are really sized correctly. And I think the last time we put them up, they sold out within the show. Did they not?
2: Yeah. A couple of minutes after.
0: Yeah. So the Lasker, how about that?
2: They're going to go quick, too.
0: We reordered them.
2: Hurry up and get them.
0: And you can go to Bub Army Merch, Bub Army Store, BubArmyShop.com. They're the very first thing you pull up. Boom, Gene Lasker looking all great. There's the logo.
2: Don't be crying because you don't got one because everybody was crying. Oh, man, I sold out too quick. Oh, sorry.
0: Grab you a bottle of Alpha for a discounted deal.
2: Yeah.
0: And there you go, my friend. Thank you also to Will to getting all that resized and the artwork for us. With regards to the Lasker logo, thank you, Will. So Lasker, I need you not to be the negative nanny that you walked in here being, and I need you to be my friend. I need you to really be my friend.
2: You need me.
0: Well, I do. And so, but I don't need like Lasker trying to be a prick or Lasker trying to be funny or I just need a friend. Because I think I made Bobby mad.
2: Yeah. You kind of made him mad.
0: Oh, so you're kind of...
2: I kind of a little bit up to it. I laughed, though. I said, yeah, that's him. I told you.
0: Here
2: you are overloading your butt with taking all of his stuff and then not getting it back to him quick enough.
0: Yeah, and I love Bobby. I love Bobby, and I hope that Bobby will accept my apology for my response back to him because Bobby was cool on Monday... On Monday, exactly at 3:02. Now, this is Monday. I'm tired. It's 3:02 in the afternoon. I'm kind of winding it down. I'm probably not in the best of moods at 3:02. You got to catch me a little earlier than that. And Bobby, being cool, being, you know, responsible, knowing that I want my stuff back, says the four-wheeler and your caddy, which the caddy is what I need the most for the track, but I also need the four-wheeler that you've had for, I don't know, what. Anyway. Four-wheeler and caddy will be dropped off this week. And I got a brand new carburetor for the Yamaha. So that's pretty cool. Like, you know, if I would just not have been a dick, I would probably be having my stuff dropped off here, you know, by Friday.
2: He had the four-wheeler on Monday in the back of his truck at my house and We unloaded it and drove it around the yard. He goes, drive it, make sure it works. And I said, I unrolled it out and
0: did you do some wheelies?
2: No.
0: Okay. Oh.
2: I didn't beat on it or nothing. I just, you know, made sure it started right up and backed out.
0: I didn't beat on it because I can't beat on stuff. I'll just tell you that right now.
2: Yeah.
0: So anyway, so I'm golden. I'm getting my four-wheeler back. And I'm getting my caddy, which I need desperately for the track. So, like, I'm good.
2: What about the cream machine? Why don't you get it?
0: I know. I need to get that, too. But hold on now. So, rather than just say, great. Thank you, Bobby. That's great. You know, let me know. You guys got to understand. Goes, this has been a very frustrating situation for me. I mean,
2: guy's picks his stuff up, takes it over, taking care of it for nothing, and it's frustrating for him.
0: Gene.
2: But you left it out backyard for 9 months.
0: Gene.
2: Before he got it.
0: But Gene, also, I've given Bobby probably about $8,000 worth of stuff. I gave him a car. I gave him that car, which is, you know, I could have sold for $6,500.
2: Maybe $3,000.
0: Okay, then let's say three, all right? And I gave him a brand new Miller welder that's about $1,400 that was in the box.
2: It welds good too, man. He welded all my stuff with it.
0: All right, so I guess that one, you saw how beautiful it was, brand new.
2: That's why I was drugging into this one.
0: So, now hold on. So as much as you say Bobby has done for me and what have you, I also think I've reciprocated quite nicely.
2: You have.
0: Okay, and so there you have it. You know, I've much as he is, you know, taking care of my stuff and helped me move and he did a lot, and that's why I'm like, yeah, you know what, I'll sign the title to the smart car over to you, and
2: well, keep going on what you said.
0: So Bobby and I, you know, if we're keeping score, which friends don't keep score, but if we're keeping score, I'm right there with you, Bobby. Like, I'm not taking advantage of him, and he's not taking advantage of me. We both got good deals. Oh, this is a good deal for both of us. You know, right?
2: Say so.
0: Yeah. Well, me being on this end of the deal, now he's already got his stuff. He's already he's practically rebuilt the smart car. It's
2: three times.
0: It's what he drives to work every day. You know, he just used his brand new welder at Lasker's place. Lasker, don't forget, you got my car lift, and I gave you a bunch of fuel. So, I mean, I tried to take...
2: I gave Bobby the car lift.
0: Okay, so Bobby's got the car lift.
1: So, yeah, it sounds like Bobby gets to use a lot of his stuff.
0: So Gene, you know, you're like, he's kind of... Bobby did a lot for you, and he's got all that, and he fixed all that. Yes, he has done remarkable stuff, but I think you would agree that Bobby's a little bit on the slow side of getting your stuff back to you.
2: Bobby, Bobby, he takes in too much at one time.
0: But listen to me, bud. We were here, and he's had my stuff since April.
2: Yep.
0: He got it April, maybe March, April. So May, June, July, August, September. I'm going on 6 months. Nobody takes their place to a car repair and expects it to be done in 6 months. Right? I mean, you know, a couple weeks, month. So anyway, Lummy, I should have just texted Bobby. Thank you, Bobby. It's good to be getting the stuff. Or, you know, good, I'll see you on hopefully by Friday.
2: You could have said something to him, you know.
0: Yeah, just something nice. You know, no, I was Bubba Dick. I was Bubba Dick. And listen, you know what?
2: And threw me into the mix. I ain't got nothing doing on.
0: And I, you know... It's just been such a frustrating...
2: Say what you said.
0: It's been so frustrating, and I'm just, you know...
1: It was 3 o'clock, Gene. We know Bubba's cutoff is at 2.
2: Bubba don't realize... Well, Bubba does realize, but you got to realize on the our side of the fence, we look at you as you work for 4 hours talking, and then you go home, and then you're done.
0: Not on Tuesdays. I'm talking to about 1:30 in the afternoon.
2: I know, but we stick our hands in there in motors and turn wrenches and slip off and cut our knuckles, and then somebody stupid does something stupid to a car. We got to go fix that one and fix this one at the same time. So sometimes we work harder than you. We feel like we do. Now me, knowing you, knowing what you do behind that microphone and how you do this, you work just as hard as we do, okay? But as a person outside looking in, you don't do nothing. You know what I'm saying?
0: Wow. Is that how Bobby perceives me?
2: That's how people perceive you. I'm not saying Bobby.
1: Did Bobby say something like that?
2: You know, you do is talk on the radio. What kind of hard job is that?
1: Is that what you guys talk about at the shop?
2: Do we talk about him at the shop?
1: Yeah.
0: No, really. Is that the common theme at the shops? Man, Bubba's a fat ass. How hard can it really be to talk for 6 hours?
2: Well, let me stick the microphone in front of your face and then start talking. Go ahead. Let's see what you do. And then locked up, you know?
0: And then you say, listen, not only are we going to start talking, but you also have to keep the conversation moving along, figure out where we're going to go with
2: this
0: next.
2: Keep everybody moving along. You got to lead the whole barn, you know?
0: Yeah. You're the quarterback.
2: Right.
0: Yeah. You're flying this plane.
2: People don't, they listen for 5 minutes or they listen for the 4 hours and everybody can do it. Oh, yeah, sure you can. Till you hand them a microphone. Then it's all different.
0: So anyway, Bobby thinks, I guess, Lummy now, Bobby thinks I'm a lazy do-nothing fat ass because anybody can sit here and do what I do for 4 to 5 hours a day.
2: People seem to think that, so don't think.
0: Well, they also, Bobby and Gene, you also have to figure in this. We are over 60 years old.
2: Yeah.
0: And these guys are in their 30s and 40s.
2: Yeah, Bobby's young.
0: So what they have to understand is, you know, we're old school.
2: I know 2 o'clock hits, man. I'm starting to run out of gas.
0: Yeah, exactly. So anyway, I should have. And so, Bobby, I do apologize for what I'm going to read right now. I've strung it out long enough.
1: Oh, boy.
0: And here it is.
2: It's a good one.
0: I write Bobby back this. Now, this is where I need Gene to potentially tell Bobby.
2: You stuck me in the mix.
0: No, you know
2: what?
0: I'm going to actually just use this show. Gene, if you could, Lummy, if we can just get this clip to Gene to get to Bobby. You know, hopefully Bobby could be listening to this.
2: No, he is listening. He does not listen.
0: All right,
2: I talked to him before I get here.
0: Bobby, so you are telling me that you're very, very, very sure for the fact that right now Bobby would be listening to what I'm going to...
2: I promise you he is.
0: Okay, then great. Let me. We don't need to tape it.
2: No.
0: But I want to say this, Bobby. I sincerely apologize for my smart ass response.
2: My old school Bubba actions.
0: My 306 Bubba starts to get cranky, has had a hard day. But see, that doesn't really jive with you, Bobby, because you think that anybody can do what I do, and I shouldn't be cranky, tired, or anything at 306. I should be, Johnny, let's go. Let's go another 3 or 4 hours. I've only been up since 3:30, so now officially I've been up 12 hours. But still, I should be Johnny Rah-Rah at 3 o'clock, according to you. Well, okay, I understand that. But fundamentally, I apologize for my smart-ass response to you. I should have been grateful, and I am grateful for all that you've done.
2: Well, you still should have been mad. You know, I need my stuff, Bobby. I mean, come on.
0: Yeah, you know, but anyway, I should have maybe even... That would have been as abrasive as you'd want to get with Bobby. He's doing a great thing for you. You guys got a great relationship. It's 50-50 on both of you guys benefiting. And so here's what I said back to Bobby.
2: Uh-oh. Oh, yeah.
0: So don't forget, he goes, four-wheeler dropped off and Caddy will be dropped off all this week. I also got a brand new carburetor for the Yamaha. So that's great. It's perfect. I'm getting my Packer Caddy, which that did cost him some money. He had to order some 5-wides and things like that.
2: Had to wait on it.
0: So if I got a bill on that, Bobby, just let me know what it is. I could see where there could be a potential bill on that. I don't want to cost you no money. Bobby just said, you
2: get
0: know what?
2: To the point where you did.
0: All right.
2: Jeez. Okay. You just don't want to say it, do you?
0: Because
2: you're a real jerk to both of us.
0: I said, so to Bobby, you know, he's promising to bring my stuff by the end of the week. I've set it all up, so this is what I say. LOL. I wish I could say I believe you, but maybe if I could get the jaws of life to have you removed from Gene's ass.
2: Now, let me come on, bro.
0: I think that's pretty funny because here's the
2: deal.
0: Let me
2: get the jaws of life, Bobby.
0: Hold on. Let me. You know that a lot of Bobby's time that he could be working on my stuff is he's over at Lasker's place. We're putting together 34 coupes, putting together this, putting together that.
1: That was on Monday, right?
0: Getting the 31 Model A to run so we can go to parades and whatever. And just you know, I got to build birthing boxes for my puppies. Bobby's coming over, we're stripping this whole brand. We're redoing this, we're redoing that. We're selling this sprint car. We're selling that coupe. We're restoring this 31. And Bobby's got to be there every weekend to do all this stuff with Lasker.
2: Not every weekend, but he's there a lot.
1: It was with Bobby twice a week at your house.
0: Oh, at least
2: close.
0: At least,
1: yeah. Okay.
0: Yeah. So you know. So again, I think
2: maybe not at all. You know, because he's busy, but. So pretty much twice a week.
0: So, Bobby, I apologize for saying that I think you needed You were so far up Gene's ass that I had to get the jaws of life to remove you. Out. I would. Did he read the text to you, Gene? Did you laugh at all? I mean, did you pop on the deal at all?
2: Yeah, I did. I said, I looked right up. I said, well, what do you expect?
0: Yeah.
2: Did Bobby call him an asshole? That's kind of easy.
0: Did Bobby call me? I mean, to be honest, did Bobby call me an asshole?
2: Yeah.
0: You did? I mean, like.
2: Not
0: like,
2: really.
0: How'd he say it?
2: He just said.
0: Can I imitate Bobby?
2: He told me, he says, you know, he goes, I know he gave me the smart car, but geez, man, I mean, the rats ate all the wiring. I had to fix that. I had to pull the motor out twice because of a water pump.
0: That's on you, bro.
2: And the first thing I said to him, I said, why did you take that junk anyway?
0: Well, I mean, I'm just saying.
2: He wasn't giving away something that was cool, that was working good. He knew it was broke.
0: I didn't know it was broke. I just knew that it had 56. You know, or 79,000 miles on it, and it's gonna start timing out that little chintzy piece of.
2: He likes it. He fixed it. He's right. Worked on it four or five times.
0: And you know what? The person that needed to get that car would be a guy that was mechanically inclined.
2: Right. Because
0: if you just would have sold it to a regular consumer,
2: they'd have never got to go.
0: Well, they're gonna start having problems with it about 3 days after they start driving it.
2: They did.
0: And you know, they would have probably come back to me and think I ripped them off. And you know, but whatever. It's better to go to Bobby, so he fixed it up.
2: But he does know that he needs to get him done and get him out of there, you know.
0: So anyway, Bobby, I appreciate it. I really would love to get that Packer car up here because I could take it to the track next weekend. And I don't even want to have you deliver to the track for in fear that it doesn't get there. Like, if you drop it off here, then I know that I can get it to the track with my trailer. But, you know, adding an extra wrinkle to Bobby's drop-off schedule, meaning he has to go all the way to the Ocala track.
2: Yeah, but he lives right there.
0: It's probably closer here than it was the track. This is probably 15 minutes closer to him.
2: Oh, really?
0: Yeah.
2: Okay.
0: And you don't got to deal with Ocala traffic. Like, that Ocala traffic's the worst. You know, going to...
1: Yeah.
0: You know, so anyway...
2: Yeah, just drop it off here.
0: Drop it off here, and the four-wheeler, supposedly, right? You rode the four-wheeler?
2: Yeah.
0: It's all good?
2: Yeah.
0: Fantastic. And then, Bobby, here's the deal. I mean, eventually...
2: But you didn't throw in, you know, he made a mistake. You know, he worked on that four-wheeler, and then, you know, the carburetor took a shiz, and he was leaking, and I was mad about it, because I yelled at Bobby about that. I said, hey, listen, man, you don't catch the dude on fire.
0: It wasn't going to catch me on fire, but I mean, it won't work.
2: But like, if you drop gas off, like that, it could catch you on fire.
0: But if you drop it off, I mean, you know.
2: But he, you know,
0: that'd be like if somebody, honest to God, Gene, that'd be like if somebody came over and brought you like a sprint car frame, and you, although, you know, you don't usually do small jobs like that, but you know, he's a buddy of yours, right? And he drops off his, and he goes, hey, Gene, I want this gloss black, okay? And you're like, okay. And then you arrange for him to come pick it up, and it's still bare metal. Like, it hasn't even been done.
2: And I get it, but it was like, you know.
0: So he had it, and when he brought it back, it was as broke as when he got it.
2: Well, it was a different broke. He fixed the stuff that was right, but that carburetor messed up afterwards. Now that we got it running and everything's moving around and we're driving it, then the carburetor messed up.
0: Okay.
2: Wow. So and so he explained it to me, and I said, so, but in here, didn't he drop off his four wheeler for you to use while he was fixing it?
0: Yeah.
2: See, that's a nice guy, man.
0: Well, I mean, he started upsetting Erica, and I think that's really what gets to Bob, because he doesn't like to let her down more so than me.
2: He came by here and put a starter on in the rain.
0: He's an old school guy where, like, you know, if his buddy's wife's mad at you, that, you know, like, if Sarah was mad at him, that would, you know, bum him out.
2: Yeah, he don't like that.
0: Right. So I think they had Erica reached out to him a few times on this four-wheeler deal. Because she was the initial one that drove it, and it wouldn't. And let me see. It cluttered out right there, halfway between here and the mailbox.
1: Yeah, I remember seeing it.
0: So I told her just to pull it in the weeds. I said, just pull it in the weeds. I said, push it in the weeds. I'm gonna go out there and look at it. I looked at it, and there's not even the hose that hooks up to the float was. And instead, if you turn the gas on, it would just leak right out of the tank onto the motor. Yeah, and so, you know, once it ran out of gas from the gas line, right, then it stops. I don't know what the hell is wrong with it. So anyway, I have to go try to wrestle that thing up here, and I push it up here. No, I think I left it there.
1: It was there for a little bit.
0: Yeah, I think I left it there, and then Bobby came and picked it back up, so. Anyway, Gene, you are on it and it's running, right?
2: Yeah.
0: So maybe Bobby, you know, eventually the cream machine, like
2: he was going to drop it off, there, like but a, we were
0: maybe like a month, late. Maybe like a month from now or something. Maybe the cream machine, and then on the mopeds, like if you can't, if that's just too much, just bring them back, and I'll take them to a small engine shop, get those things running. You know, like that may be something you don't even want to deal with, right? I mean, like nobody likes working on that. On that,
2: he
0: on
2: works
0: that,
2: on anything. On that two, you know, stroke stuff. He's not afraid of nothing.
0: So, hey, Bobby, I'm sorry for being a dick and responding the way I do. The one thing I'd like for you to understand, Bobby, is that this is harder than you think. I'm sure that you're like, man, that fat ass, how hard? I can just hear Bobby. How hard can it be just to talk for 4 hours and then that's it? Then you can just, you know, go hang out by your pool. You can do whatever. How hard can that be? And so I shoot him a text at 3 o'clock. I don't know that he's cranky by 3 because, you know, I'm just starting to get going at 3 o'clock. Bobby on a bender. And so I'm just telling you, Bobby on a bender can work all night. Right? Like Gene, I mean, I'm, you know, so anyway, Bobby, please understand that it's probably a little bit more harder to do what we do than you think it is. And, you know, and don't be like just the knuckle dragon, mouth breeding grease monkey of a mechanic. Try to have some smarts about yourself and realize that, you know, doing what we do is way harder. Otherwise, if it was so easy, wouldn't everybody be doing it? Wouldn't there be everybody had their own show and they're able to, like, if doing what we do was so easy, then everybody, because the equipment is so cheap now for you to be on, you know, look. You know,
1: well, if we want, you know, I've tried before, but, you know, maybe now with all this rain, we should get the Gene Lasker Bobby, you know, podcast.
0: Yeah.
1: Let Bobby test it out.
0: Since you
2: let
0: think
2: Bobby podcast.
0: There you go, Bobby.
1: I'll set hold up on. At the board and let them so hold on talk.
0: Now. Yes, Bobby. Yes, absolutely. Here's what's going to happen, Bobby. You are going to come into these studios. Yes.
2: Now like, see what you like, got yourself into there.
0: Like on a Saturday or a Sunday, you're going to meet Gene Lasker over here, and Gene's going to sit where I sit. And Bobby, you're going to sit over there where Gene sits, or where Lummy sits, probably where Gene sits, and we're going to tape. Or Lummy, do we go live? Because that, you know, the fact that we don't have the. If you were to truly emulate what we do, you can't record it. You got to be live.
1: Correct.
0: Yeah. So then we'll go live.
2: How am I getting drug into this?
0: Well, because
2: he's my friend.
0: Well, yes. He's also, so you want to put even more pressure on Bobby? Put Bobby in my seat. Oh, and God. Make them, if you're truly going to emulate, yeah, if you're truly going to emulate,
2: you do nothing.
0: If you're truly going to emulate, you know, what I do in a day, if you're going to judge me by that, then you truly have to do what I do. And that is you who's trying to be, say it's so easy.
2: But at the same time, you're going to rebuild a carburetor for him.
0: You got to get up at 3:30 in the morning. Okay. You got to drive to these studios. Lasker will meet you here at 6. Okay. And then you got to do a 4-hour program. And be like, Bobby, there's
1: no way.
0: There's no way you could do that, bro. I know, I just know you as a person and as a personality and your skill set. I don't know if you could be a talk show host, so to speak. I don't think you could be, Bobby. So if you can't be what I am, then how hard is it? Right?
2: Right.
0: Think about it. If you can't be what I am, then how can you say that it's not hard?
2: Wait a second. I didn't say he said. I
0: no,
2: said
0: no, no,
2: people
0: no.
2: think that about
0: no,
2: you.
0: No, okay. No.
2: I'm just talking for the people.
0: Oh, okay. You're,
2: no, I'm not this saying Bobby. He
0: kind of intimated that it was maybe Bobby that was conjuring this up.
1: Did he not? Gene was throwing him a little under the bus.
2: But he's part of the people that listen to us. He's the fans.
1: Well, Bobby's a great guy.
0: Okay. So you think.
2: He's my friend.
0: So you think. One of my best friends. You think that all of us, that all of the fans think that this is just easy peasy. You know, and so if Bubba's not working at 3:06 in the afternoon, or he's a little cranky because he's tired, because what he does is tiring, and maybe not physically demanding, but mentally demanding like you wouldn't believe, having to walk this high wire, this live high wire, and keep all the balls rolling and the format going. And
2: I've explained it hundreds of times to fans being in my face saying, you know, man, I wish I had that gig of talking for 4 hours and going home. Oh, it's just a little bit more than that.
0: So anyway, Bobby, love you, my friend. Love to have my stuff back. Love to get the cream machine because that's a long-term project. I really want to follow through for that and make Bubba Army mobile content or mobile studios. right? Bubba Army Mobile Studios, because that's content. Studios, you know, are either you can go live from a studio or you can create content for a studio. So it's going to be the Bubba Army Mobile Studios. And Gene, I'm going to tell you, nobody's doing this, but for the Winter Nationals.
2: I'm telling you right. Gene knows
0: the space, meaning like the people that like dirt racing and what type of content is available for those people. There's like, you know, there's these different forums and stuff like that with these very well respected people that report just like, you know, and then obviously the Flow Racing, all of their platforms have, you know, some great stuff for dirt racers. But I want to take the top three guys from when the USAC guys come, and then the top three guys from when the Lucas Super Late Model come, and go right from Victory Circle right into my...
2: Could you put the van in the infield?
0: Yes, I could.
2: And you could walk them from standing on the stage, make a U-turn, and go right into the van.
0: Yep.
2: Oh, priceless.
0: They wouldn't even...
2: Oh, no. That'd be just...
0: They'd have to have a crew member take their car back to the hauler because...
2: Right. They do that anyway.
0: Yeah, they do that anyway. A crew guy will just jump in,
2: right,
0: side straddle it.
2: Yeah.
0: And with those late models, all you got to do is just have...
2: Yeah.
0: Start it, put it neutral, then they just turn it off and then roll it. So anyway... Yeah, go right from Victory Circle to
2: there ain't no telling what they're going to say.
0: Yeah, because, you know, being
2: adrenaline's
0: a racer,
2: still in
0: that it takes you about 15 or 20 minutes.
2: Every bit of it.
0: To kind of
2: calm down watch what you're going to say.
0: Yeah, because, you know, you're in an... When you're driving an 800 horsepower sprint car that, you know, people die in.
2: I've handed the fans my steering wheel before leaving to go into the pits because they butted in and said something too quickly to me while I was freaking out about how I drove. So I handed the steering wheel. Here, you drive it next week. And I walked away. And my pit crew had to run over and grab the steering wheel from the fan.
0: So anyway, Bobby, man, I'd love to get my mobile studios back. From all accounts, plus
2: it's running good. One's running good.
0: And I just got to get it. I got to get it plated and insured. You know, I don't think I continued to carry insurance on it when I wasn't driving it. You know, when I was not putting it on the road. So I got to insure it. And then I got to build. Macho Man's got to build the studios in there.
1: Well, you're gonna send it to Adam, right?
0: For the paint job. Yeah, Adam from Fenderworks. Yeah, from the paint.
1: I mean, that's only if, you know, he's not working on Gene's other four projects.
0: That's right. If Adam's not painting a 34 coupe or a 31 Model A or a monster truck or two Harleys or a side by side or six
2: I'm rolling in there making Adam paint anything for free. I pay him.
0: I know. I'm just saying.
2: I'm a good customer.
0: You like to put slide jobs on us when we got deals going on. So anyway,
2: you wanted a couple little dings out of your truck that you don't even see.
0: So Bobby, bring all my stuff back. Just bring it all back, bro. And then if you can't handle those mopeds, which I'll even pay you to do the mopeds. Like, give me a bill for the mopeds. And I'd love to have my stuff back. I'm really excited about getting that Cadillac Packer.
1: Are you gonna drive it?
2: Of course he is.
0: I don't have any help.
1: Oh.
0: I don't have any help. I do it all.
1: Oh.
0: I do it all. Like, you wouldn't believe how stressful that is.
2: Let me tell you something. If you're the Packer driver and you're a race car person, driver, you know, like he is, and the owner, it's really good for him to pack because he can really figure out the track.
0: Well, yeah, Gene's right. The guy that preps the track really needs to also be one of the Packer vehicles because while you're packing a dirt track,
2: you can find a ripple, a rut.
0: Or a stone.
2: Or
0: you know where every little thing is.
2: Yeah.
0: And so, yeah.
2: A greasy patch.
0: When we return, we got so much to talk about. And, you know, there's 12 articles about this Cornell thing. And this thing is getting huge. Now it's going to where the bar that she said she had says that they never served her because, you know, they're trying to cover their ass. And then now the guy is saying that he was a victim and that she raped him.
2: Okay.
0: And then now she's suing everybody, including her sorority. Yeah, she's suing everybody.
1: Oh, boy.
0: Like, you know, it's like, oh, well, that's not necessarily a good look. Then Rosie O'Donnell is flapping her mouth about trying to tie in this Cornell deal into a political deal. And here's the thing, before I go to words, this Cornell 7 deal is not anybody's fault with regards to whoever is the president of the time that these... You can't blame the president of the United States because some fraternity guys were pulling a train on a chick. Like, you can't... I'm sorry. Whether you're a Joe Biden guy or a Trump guy or the next guy or the guy before him. Like, the president, his policy does not affect, you know, fraternity dudes, you know, potentially taking liberties with a drunk sorority girl. And now it's a big, you know, it's a big whodunit. Let's not stop, Rosie, you bitch. All that and more. We are already running behind.
2: Gas prices are so high that Ferrari guys took it upon themselves to take out their anger on her.
0: Gene, if Gene was one of the fraternity guys, a lawyer, he'd be using that.
3: Listen, Your Honor, my guy would have never pulled a train on a bitch if gas, if the diesel for his truck wasn't $7.16.
2: Yeah, he's had a poor attitude that night.
3: So he had a poor attitude about it because he put $100 in it, got him half a tank.
2: Yeah.
3: And so he's
2: She said maybe. He said okay. She said no. He said what?
0: That should be. What can you say that, Gene? Could you replicate that? Could you say that again?
2: I think so.
0: Go ahead.
2: No, I can't say it again. I don't know how to say it.
0: It was brilliant.
2: Macho, how did I say it?
0: It was brilliant, buddy.
2: I know.
0: Come up. Come on now. Give us another. Give us your best recollection of what you just said. Does anybody know? Does chat know what Gene just said?
1: She said maybe.
0: Hold on.
1: What was it, Gene? Gene, I mean, you're brilliant.
2: I mean, I don't know.
0: I mean,
2: Gene Lasker works only, you know, it's a one-shot deal.
3: I'm a one-shot. You know, I mean, like, I'm like a double hot buck, you know, with I got a spread. You shoot me once, chances are I'll get it, but, you know, you never know. You could miss it.
0: Does anybody know what Gene said?
2: Well, Lummi can find it.
0: Well, yeah, Lummi can find it. But, I mean, just does anybody off the top of their head remember what Gene said? I'd love to zinger that right into words right now. if I had somebody that could tell us what Gene said.
1: Let's see.
0: Okay.
1: She said maybe. That's the only thing anyone has got from.
0: She said maybe's not, was not part of the
1: she
0: white
1: train. She said maybe. He said okay.
0: It's okay. There you go. She said maybe, he said okay.
2: And then she said no, and he said what?
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4: Yeah, buy them all up real quick. Get them done.
3: I got to think. This, by the way, this will be the last time we do them.
4: Yeah.
3: Until we come up with yet a... Then let me... Like, Lasker, we need to come up with a new design.
5: Yeah, of course.
3: You know, the second Gene Lasker-themed t-shirt. Just don't stop at one.
4: No.
3: I mean, you're a superstar, bro. Right? I mean, you're a superstar.
4: I sell shirts.
3: Yeah. So anyway, Lummy, I would like for you to make sure that you schedule, like you actually get with Gene and Bobby, and you like, okay, guys, get your calendars out.
4: Uh-huh.
3: When could you guys be here on like a Saturday or Sunday afternoon? And then schedule it, and like, you know, make it like noon to two. Gene and Bobby show.
5: There you go. Okay.
3: Yeah, we got Gene's got to get top. Even though Bobby's going to be now here's the deal. Bobby's going to sit where I'm sitting, and Gene's going to sit where Gene sits. And Gene, you know, you're not going to be that. Bobby's the host, and you're the co-host. Meaning he has to run the show. Like he's the one that comes up with the topics. He's the one that engages you. He's the one that keeps the show moving along. So Bobby will sit where I'm sitting. Gene will sit where you are. But we're going to call it. Gene gets top billing because he's a radio superstar. Right? You know, Bobby, it's going to be the Gene and Bobby show, even though Bobby's the host. And so let me get with those two buffoons. And see, because I really want to promote it. Like I want to like have like, you know, 2 or 3 weeks be like, hey, man. Don't forget the 3rd November, the 3rd Saturday of November, from 12 to 2, from noon to 2. It'll be a sellout
4: crowd.
3: It's the Gene and Bobby show. It's going to be live on all of our various pieces parts.
4: Be listening because you're only getting 2 hours of it.
3: Yeah. Well, if you guys, now, here's the deal. I'm willing to go however long you guys need, up to 4. So,
4: all right.
3: But it's got to be more than one. So
4: yeah,
3: like
4: it's got to be one at once.
3: So it's either going to be a 2, 3, or 4 hour program.
4: Okay,
3: you get with the host Bobby, and you let us know it's going to be noon to however long. If you guys want a 3 hour show, no problem. You want a 4 hour show, no problem. You want a 2 hour show, no problem. We just need to know so we can promote. You know what I'm saying?
4: Right.
3: I think noon is going to be a good that would be a good start time. Get you guys out here. You know, you're not at the crack of dawn or anything like that. So noon to 2, 3, or 4, it's going to be the Gene and Bobby show. And so, Lummy, I want you to, you know, start getting these guys look at their calendars 2, 3, 4 weeks from now. Let's get something scheduled.
5: Sounds good.
3: Once they commit on a date, you guys can't move them. Like, you know, less a family emergency. Like, you just can't wake up that day and be like, man, I don't want to do a show.
4: Right, I'm gonna we can't do that.
3: No, like no. You know, you guys got to commit to this. This is gonna be a date that the fans write down and be like, man, listen, I usually don't listen on Saturdays and Sundays, but the Gene and Bobby show is coming on today at noon. I want to see how these two buffoons sound. It's either gonna be really good or really bad. Nothing in between.
4: So the lieutenants, they can just go to the computer and rehear it anytime they want, right?
3: Yeah, that show will be archived, yes.
4: Yeah.
3: So, yes, it will be archived.
4: So sign up to be a lieutenant
3: people, and people
4: can't make it.
3: So there you go. But, you know, the Gene and Bobby show. Let me, you schedule it for me.
5: Will do.
3: And let's actually follow, that's something that we actually follow through on.
5: Okay.
4: Right? So what happens if we do good?
3: Then I'd like for you guys to keep doing it.
4: Okay.
3: You know what I'm saying? Yeah. Like, if you guys do good and the people want it, we'll give it to them. I'll pay Bobby a little something, something, you know, whatever. You can't pay a superstar like you. But I could. I'd give you a couple extra $100 or something like that, Gene, just for, you know, at least pay for your fuel, right?
4: Yeah, fuel.
3: Yeah, I'm paying for my fuel. Speaking of fuel, now, most people that are watching the show or listening to the show probably now, for the guys that know what I'm talking about when I say red dot diesel. I'm sorry, red dye diesel. When I speak of red dye diesel, there's absolutely probably over 50% of our audience that knows exactly what I'm talking about. Red dye diesel. I'm going to get into that here momentarily, but just right now.
4: How much is it?
3: Well, it's

0: anybody getting checked. Like, you know, and they're not going to pull semis. Semis, no, Gene, semis can't use red dye diesel. No, that. So, you know, these, I think when they pull the semis over, I think they might check those guys just because the tanks are right there. But I don't know that anybody's ever been tested for red dye diesel. But red dye diesel is diesel that the state regulates and they sell to farmers or people like me that have a track and have a bunch of heavy equipment. And it doesn't have any of the road taxes or state taxes. Like, it literally, I think it might be a dot. Let me, will you look at the current, the difference of red dye diesel versus regular diesel?
1: Yes.
0: Now, here's the thing, though, Gene. The average guy that's got a truck that he drives on the public roads that would absolutely love to get red dye diesel because Trump just said he's going to potentially let every vehicle.
2: We can't find it.
0: But we can't find the average person. First of all, there's probably, Gene, a lot of diesel owners that don't even know about red dye diesel.
2: Right.
0: Right?
2: Unless you're a farmer or an equipment owner.
0: Yeah. And so, but if you do know about red, like all my equipment, like my grader, my water truck.
2: You buy red dye diesel?
0: Yeah. The track has we have a red dye diesel
2: tank.
0: Tank.
2: Oh, yeah.
0: And then we have a regular gasoline tank. Right. And then that's it. We don't need regular diesel because none of our equipment leaves.
2: Right.
3: It looks like it's about 70 cents, 75 cents.
0: Yeah, I heard.
2: Oh, wow. Bust me up with your 75 cents.
0: Or, hold on, Gene. To the average guy, that's a pretty good deal. We'll take it at this point, right?
2: Yeah, we'll take it. Big deal. How about knocking like $3 off
0: well,
2: of it?
0: I'm just saying. Hold on. Here we go.
4: Historic executive order to officially waive the off-road requirement and allow anyone to purchase tax-free red dye diesel for any reason.
0: So here's the deal. That's great. Perfect.
2: Take the tax off of the gas, too.
0: But hold on. Where do we get it?
2: Yeah, where we get it.
0: And so you got to usually go to like a place.
2: Into the country settings.
0: No, you got to go to, there's these gasoline and fuel, you know, companies like Lynch Oil or, you got to buy it from them. And nobody knows, you can't just go there.
2: Some gas stations that got no...
0: They don't got it.
2: They got no drinks there.
0: Because all these guys do is drop it off to farmers and businesses that have heavy equipment. So, like, you know, you don't drive your tractor to... They come to you and fill you up, right? Like, you know, you can't drive your tractor down to the gas station. I mean, I guess you can in some instances,
2: but an hour or two.
0: But you can't. So, hold on. But Trump, here's the deal. Unless you... allow red dye diesel to be distributed at, you know, Wawa and, you know, 7-Eleven and racetrack and where everybody buys their, you know, Buc-ee's, where everybody buys their diesel.
2: They can't because they'd have to add a tank in the ground and put a pump in.
0: So like this, you know,
2: they ain't
0: like,
2: doing that.
0: So this is just all bullshiz.
2: That is.
0: This is all bullshiz.
2: Guys are going to benefit from it.
0: Some guys will figure it out, but most people
2: can't.
4: I'd like to ask...
2: People in Natalie, the background right there,
4: out.
2: Ain't?
4: Natalie, come on, bring it out here, Natalie.
0: So, but here's the deal: letting the guy that's filling up his semi run red dye diesel and save 75 cents to a dollar a gallon, that's great, and I want that. I want that more than anything. But I don't know that guy driving for Schneider or driving his own truck, you know, there's a lot of owner operators out there, or just even guys like Gene that got, you know, dually diesels. I want every one of those guys to be able to get red dye diesel. But where do you get it?
3: Well, they're hoping that with the semi-trucks that it passes along to the consumers of groceries and all the products.
0: But hold on, but where does those semis get this stuff?
2: Right.
0: Gene Lasker cannot tell you where to buy red dye diesel. And he knows everything about, you know, the trucking industry and that industry. But where do you buy red dye diesel?
2: I don't remember saying
4: it.
0: I'll tell you how I buy it. Big truck comes and fills my two tanks. One tank's regular unleaded gas, 90 octane to run for all the weed whackers and gas, you know, mowers and all blowers. And then another one is red dye diesel that we run in the grader.
2: I've seen it in Plant City.
0: The water truck, the tractor, everything runs on red, the grader. They all run on red dye diesel.
4: Right here.
0: Where are we?

0: gonna get it, Trump.
1: And what's the Natalie Ho gonna do?
0: Yeah. Is Natalie gonna tell us where Red Dye Diesel's available?
1: She's gonna have to go.
0: Yes, this law.
1: Oh, she
0: right
1: has
0: here.
1: Had the best this, smile this and hair combed and
0: this law.
1: Shut up, lady.
0: Law that I'm getting ready to sign is gonna so that anybody wants to drive up and down the road normally having to use regular diesel, we're gonna go ahead and let you, those people, buy agricultural red dye diesel at an alarming discount rate. Oh, I don't know how you get it. Because that pilot and that Loves, I don't know that they got red dye diesel. And like you said, Gene, do they got to, you know, clean the tanks out and put it in like another tank? And or do they build new tanks? Or like
1: I would have to say they have to build a new tank. They can't.
0: You know how much that costs to put a new tank?
1: You can't do it, man. The EPA structure alone will be stopping that. Grumpy old man says he's getting it for $2.99 a gallon.
0: Yeah, where? Where?
2: They're saying it's at truck stop.
1: So he's been an illegal immigrant, Grumpy Old Man is, because he's simply saying that he's been getting every other tank full, so that's illegal.
0: Yeah, but now it ain't. But it doesn't matter.
1: Right.
0: No, listen, Grumpy Old Man, who cares? Just keep pumping it, bro. Nobody's
1: going to.
0: Don't even do it every other time. Just get up in there every time.
1: If you're worried about the dives, put some food coloring in there. It won't mess up your injectors.
0: Yeah, you know what? Put like yellow or like a green.
1: Turn it purple.
0: Yeah, and be like,
1: that's
0: you can't.
1: Purple fuel, bro.
0: Yeah, bro, it's purple. That's purple diesel. You didn't hear about that play? High performance. Keeps the upper valve assembly lubricated. Man, just like Lucas.
1: You got some red line in there,
0: yeah,
1: bro.
0: Yeah. So, I mean, like, where do you guys get it? I'm asking you true men out there that would love to save 75 cents to a dollar. You know, for your truck, that's a huge savings. But where do you get it?
2: They're saying that there's a lot of it at different truck stops.
0: Really?
2: Yeah, there's different pumps.
0: Okay, they know more than we do. So when I return, I want to stay on time today. This will really get us on time very responsibly. Did you see where the girl that they tried to execute in Tennessee now supposedly is talking?
2: Oh.
0: She's awake and talking. Yeah.
2: Try it again.
1: It's real simple. Why didn't they kill her in the hospital? Pump some air into her veins.
0: I don't know, but here's the deal. Like, is she talking or is she just like, like, you know, she's like, hey, my name's Krista Pike.
1: And you already killed me, so now I'm pardoned.
2: Sherry Schiavo was like moving her eyes.
0: Right.
2: Like, yeah,
0: are they going? Is she going like?
1: Sherry Schiavo didn't eat the pizza we tried to give her.
0: Yeah, Gene brought a pizza. We got in so much trouble. Oh, Jesus, let's not even get into that. Let's get into the Christie Pike, and then I got to get into this Cornell 7 deal. I mean, the Cornell 7 might take the entire show just due to the fact that there's 12 different articles about 12 different pieces of drama that's going on in this deal, including but not limited to, like, there's kind of a groundswell of support for the guy because there's a lot of bad things that are coming out about her, and this is just like a big shakedown and a sue job on her, and then the fraternity, they had secret meetings to tell people how to testify, and she says the bar that supposedly served her, they're saying they didn't serve her. They're trying to cover their ass. I think the person that drove her, now they're questioning her. Like, it's just a whole big thing. It's good and bad, but God, it's quite lengthy. Everybody's
1: is it getting like this because we got good lawyers on the board that did wrong?
0: It's getting like this because I got to go into words, but this is what the true deal is. It is absolutely open season on men. Listen, these women are absolutely just trying to bury the average white guy.
1: Yeah.
0: The average white, like, and so like this is just a movement from these radical bitches.
1: They owe us.
0: And they're just going crazy, just like this whole thing.
1: They should be thanking us. No. Letting them wear shoes.
0: Gene, stop. That's not our official statement, my friend. We think that all women should be able to pick the shoe of their choice, my friend. Not that they... I'm sorry, you can't wear shoes because you're a woman.
1: They'd be a lot better off. They home. No problems.
0: Gene, women should be able to do whatever they want to do, my friend.
2: Yeah, they got to do vote.
1: And now look at
2: shoes.
1: Them.
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4: It's not what you think.
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5: Oh, yeah, from Bob.
4: That sold out in 4 or 5 hours the first time we offered them. So we ordered them about the same amount. We should sell out briskly. There was a bunch of people that were mad. Be like, man, I didn't get my shirt.
5: Everybody was complaining.
4: By the time I got off work and heard the replay.
5: I don't want to hear it this time.
4: It was sold out. We should have plenty. So if you really wanted one, or you need one, or you just now are thinking, man, I could use a Lasker shirt. A lot of people don't know what it means. And so when asked, I could then describe, man, he's this crazy. I wonder how people describe Gene Lasker.
5: Stupid.
4: Like Lummy.
6: Crazy redneck.
4: Lummy. Okay, here you go. Okay. Ask me about my shirt, okay?
6: Hey, well, what's your shirt mean?
4: Hey, my shirt, it's Lasker. His name's Gene Lasker, and he's on... remember Bubba the Love Sponge? Remember that dumbass?
6: Oh, yeah, that guy's still around?
4: Yeah, well, barely. You can get him
6: on. Hogan
4: like,
6: banged his wife.
4: Oh, yeah, he did.
5: You remembered all that about it, dude?
4: And he's a cheater, too, you know? Yeah, he's a fat piece of shiz. I don't like the guy at all. But,
6: is this
4: Lasker
6: guy any good?
5: You don't hear that out there on the streets.
4: But, you know, on the Bubba the Love Sponge show, you know, this guy, he has this dude come in 2 times a week. His name's Gene Lasker. And, like, he makes Bubba look like a genius. And he's a redneck. He's racist. And he's a biker. And he's killed a guy before. Oh. He's real handy. He's like a mechanic, and he owns a powder coating shop. He's a multimillionaire redneck, like real redneck, like Florida cracker, broken nose, orphaned, you know, redneck. His name's Gene Lasker, and this is his shirt. And see, it kind of is modeled after NASCAR because he's kind of like
6: how about that mean or whatever that saying is.
4: Oh, that's how about that. And it's what he says. Yeah, it's
5: more often than anything.
4: Like if he's trying to make an exclamation or make a point, he'll be like, you know, how about that?
5: Yeah,
4: so that's kind of his saying. If I'm a regular, I'm like, man, that sounds stupid.
5: You don't got one of them shirts? Too bad.
4: Who's this guy? He says, how about that?
6: And he killed a guy. And he's a racer and a motorcycle guy.
4: Yeah. Well, this guy's...
5: I'm a racer or a racist?
4: Both.
6: I said racer.
4: Both. Both.
5: He's into racing.
4: I think this is a trucker that's going to correct me and say, Bubba, red dye diesel is available.
5: In a lot of places.
4: And all of us truckers know. So, buddy, you're on the air. Go ahead.
7: Talking to Big Ed here. Listen, all the red diesel,
8: you can get it at... Big Ed, you got your ears on. Give me a full-blown red dye diesel report, Big Ed. Take it over. Come on, bring it back.
7: I got my ears on. I'm going to explain to you. When you pull into a truck stop up and down the East Coast, everybody has red dye, but it's called off-road because we use it for our reefer trailers in the reefer tank, so it's off-road.
8: Oh, I got but you. So the tank that the fuel that the reefer runs on, that can be the blue dye off road Willie, but what's running the motor on that big semi is not red dye diesel.
7: Exactly.
8: But the way Trump's going.
7: But the problem is, if you're going up and down a highway with big trucks pulling in, they only got one little nozzle on that off-road pump, and you see all these trucks waiting to get red dye diesel. It's going to take forever.
4: Yeah, I mean, you know, normally a regular truck stop has about, 18 to 20 stalls for you guys all to pull in there? Something like that, you know, something. Because at any given time, even on a slow period, you're going to have, four trucks in there, right?
5: And they're about an inch and a half round gas pipe. I mean, entrance tube.
4: Yeah.
7: The nozzle's real skinny.
5: Yeah, couldn't the nozzle. Throw it? That's what I was trying to say.
6: Couldn't they throw it in the regular diesel tanks?
4: Yeah, they probably could. I mean, that's probably what they're going to have to do is they're going to probably put it in the regular diesel tanks and then and then just start running it through their existing system, because who the hell... I mean, now let me ask you a question. If
5: they probably don't even stock enough for all them trucks.
4: Like, all trucks, regardless of your age, can rent... Like, it doesn't mess with new trucks' emissions or nothing, does it?
7: No, it's only a dye. It doesn't mess with anything. Yeah, we used to put Marvel Mystery Oil in our tanks, and you think, and just to lube up the motor better, and you would get busted because they would think you're putting red dye in it.
4: But you're just putting Marvel Mystery Oil on it to give you better.
7: Yeah, to lube up to lube up the top end.
4: Yeah, up to lube up the upper. Well, listen, man, thank you for setting us straight, my friend. Okay, bud.
7: All right, over and out.
4: All right, Big Greg or whatever the hell your name
5: Big
4: is.
5: Big Ed.
4: Big Ed. Yeah, so there's, you know, Gene, they're just going to have to put red dye diesel in all of the, you know, in all the, basically all the tanks now, because what would be the downside of buying it? Like, it doesn't do anything to your car.
5: Is the gas station going to be making more money off of it doing that?
4: Well, no, but like, here's the deal. If you're a consumer, right? And right now, what is diesel going for here locally?
5: $5.75.
4: Retail?
5: What do you mean?
4: I mean, is that what it costs at the gas station?
5: Yeah, that's the best price around.
4: $5.75. Well, can you imagine if it was $4.99? Now, what?
5: I can imagine that. It was like that about a month ago.
4: No, but what I'm saying no advantage for you to buy the higher diesel if the red dye diesel does nothing to your car. It's basically diesel.
5: I ain't pulling up there waiting online for no little tiny one-inch nozzle to sit there and wait on it.
4: That's saying if they converted all the pumps to red dye diesel, why wouldn't you buy it?
5: Oh, yeah, right.
4: Yeah. I mean, if it wasn't a pain in the ass to pump, but they're not equipped... Like they're saying, all the truckers that are going to various truck stops.
5: They only use it for off-road or for the reapers.
4: And by the way, we're moving on from the topic, so if you're calling me right now to clarify on the red dye diesel, I think we got it. And if we're wrong and we got some aspect of it wrong, so be it. And listen, here's the deal. I hope that everybody can get red dye diesel because it's 75 cents to a dollar cheaper. It does nothing to your warranty or your emissions or anything like that. So the more people that can get it, the better, because we need some relief at the pump. It's ridiculous. It's absolutely ridiculous. Diesel, of course, exacerbates the whole deal because it's, diesel. And here's what I understand. Gene, I've been told that diesel fuel actually takes less refining than gasoline.
5: Yeah, explain that to me.
4: Diesel fuel likes the oil that's in the petroleum. They don't have to extract as much oil from the petroleum when they're turning it into fuel as they have to with regular gas. So I think diesel fuel takes less refining, but...
6: We have to add more things to it.
5: Way back in the day, diesel was way cheaper than gas.
6: Yeah, my buddy that works with...
5: Then we all got diesels, and then they went up higher than gas.
6: Well, because they had to start putting a lot of different things in it, which made it more money.
4: Well, but you mean all the environmental stuff.
5: Correct. Smell?
4: Yeah.
6: Yes.
4: I love the smell of an old school diesel, like a 7.3.
5: Smoke.
4: I love that. Rolling coal.
5: Rolling coal.
4: Yeah. So let me, the two guys are on hold to try to get me the ins and outs of red dye diesel. We got it. I guess there's probably far more distribution than we initially thought.
6: Yeah.
4: But there's probably not nearly enough as to what they would need to make, everybody have the availability of getting red dye diesel. It sounds like they do have distribution, but it only comes by the way of a couple pumps. And when you're
5: that means that it must not have that much tanks in the ground for it either.
4: No, they never anticipated this.
5: Right.
4: They never anticipated this.
5: It was an overnighter.
4: So this is the woman that was scheduled to die and be executed. She was executed. Krista Pike. She's the woman from Tennessee that the state of Tennessee decided finally, as she had gone through all of her appeals, and they're like, okay, here's the date. I think she'd been on death row, 30 years? Something like that?
6: 96 is when she was convicted.
4: 96, so yes, yeah. 30 years, right?
6: Yeah.
4: So death row for 30 years, all appeals exhausted. They finally have a date. They go to kill her and to condemn her, I should say, unalive her. Take her life, if you will, as part of the punishment and as part of, the judicial system that found her guilty of murdering another woman, young girl, and butchering her to the point where they carved a pentagram into her and her boyfriend, Krista Pike's, her and her boyfriend did this. And then Krista Pike, as innocent and Little House on the Prairie, as she looks in her little booking photo, actually kept a piece of the skull of the young woman that her and her boyfriend raped and killed. So, yeah, Little Miss Innocent. And so I could care whether they botched it or not. We need to take another shot at this, no pun intended. This doesn't give you a pass. You don't have a pass in life based on a sentence that was supposed to be upheld, which was to take your life. You don't get a pass because you, because they technically messed up on killing you. Like, that doesn't mean like, okay, now all of a sudden you're not guilty of what you did. No, they botched it. Because the phlebotomist blew through a blew through your vein, the stuff that's supposed to put you to sleep and then ultimately take your life, it didn't get into the enough. You know, it was not. It was blowing through the vein and filling up your arm with all the liquid. That's why you complained that your arm was burning, and so all the stuff that was supposed to make you, you know, death, never got into your system, or just trace amounts of it enough to make you sleep, but not, you know, bite the big one. So now they yank out the needle, they take you to the hospital, they put you on life support, and everybody's you know, oh, you know, are they gonna, what, how they, what's gonna happen on the second time? And they start getting like signs of life, and that this chick's just chick's hulking up. And, you know, everybody thought that she'd just be a vegetable and everything. And I don't necessarily know that she's not, but they're reporting that yesterday she actually is alive and speaking. Mm. Now, is speaking like us saying, man, I was supposed to be, all I can remember is I was laying on this gurney. They had my arm strapped, and next thing you know, my arm started burning, and I told him I felt it was uncomfortable. And then I was just, you know, I went out. I don't know. I don't remember anything from that point forward. Aren't I supposed to be in heaven?
5: Where's she at? What part of country?
4: So when she wakes up, like, did she say, hey, man, heaven is just like life. I died and went to heaven. I think they put me back right on track. I think I'm still Krista Pike. I think they just took me for a few, you know, for a couple days. Or is she just, you know, now is that the type of talking she's doing? Or is she like, you know, like, right? Like Terry Schiavo. Remember they said she had full-blown brain functioning power just because she couldn't, that buck-tooth bitch couldn't even talk. She could just, her eyes worked, and they would put this little helium balloon, and she would look up at the balloon, and she would follow it with her eyes. She'd be like, oh my God! See? She followed the balloon with her eyes. She is with us today. No. Your body, I mean, if you have enough electricity just to keep you alive, then you probably have enough electricity just to make, you know, just by involuntary reaction for your eyes just to kind of follow something if it's moving. Doesn't mean that you have to have a thought behind it or that you're smart enough to know what you're doing. You could be an absolute buck-tooth vegetable like Terry Schiavo. We don't know that Krista Pike isn't that, right? Because when they reported that she spoke, give me some footage, right?
6: Yeah, no kidding. They haven't.
4: Hey, Krista. Hey, do you remember what happened? Yeah, I was scheduled to be executed, and I don't think that they did it correctly, and I'm here speaking with you. I guess I've been on machines for like a week now, and I guess we're good. What's your name?
5: Well, if I was on the squad of being a security guard behind that wall, behind that window, I'd have put my gun in her hand and then let my partner shoot her. Said she's trying to take my gun from me.
4: Gee, there's all these witnesses and stuff, Gene. You can't just do that. There's the whole family. And
5: all you got to do is lean over towards her and drop your gun on her hand and say,
4: people from the press.
5: Drop a gun. Boom. And then your partner shoots you right in the face. And then we're all good.
4: You can't offer when she's on the gurney and you happen to be one of the security guards that's working the detail, and you and your buddy come up with this high-low gimmick where your gun's going to fall out just right in her IV'd up
5: she's
4: hand.
5: She's taking my gun.
4: And then you step back and the guy puts one in her face.
5: Right.
4: You can't do that, Gene, you idiot.
6: I like it.
4: Yeah, well, I do like it.
5: She's done.
4: And it's all cleared up. That's not how it's going.
9: Good evening, Express. Be with us here in a very busy Tuesday night. We begin tonight.
4: Man, slow down, bro.
9: With the breaking news here, we have just learned that nearly 1 week now after that botched execution in Tennessee, convicted murderer Krista Pike is tonight awake and speaking.
4: And speaking.
5: You got Bill Pawsey.
4: He's kind of a sidewinder, is he not?
5: Yeah.
9: Her lawyers say surviving two doses of elite.
4: No, I just think he's a side talker.
5: Wow.
4: You know what I'm saying? He's just trying to talk. I don't think that he has any type of condition. He's just a side talker.
9: Full injection, at least 7 needles in her arm. So what happens now? ABC's Faith Abube leading us off tonight.
4: Faith Abube, our favorite.
5: Love her. Cut her head off.
10: Tonight, for the first...
4: Yeah, look at her. She looks all cute there, doesn't she?
5: Yeah.
4: You know that she, you know... Her boyfriend raped a girl she watched, and then they hacked her up in the river, and she took a piece of her skull while carving a pentagram into her, the poor woman's chest. Yeah, this little innocent thing right here, this monster. And she tried to kill somebody in prison, too. Did you see that?
6: Yes, she did. And yeah. Tried to escape prison.
4: And tried to escape, bitch.
10: Time since her botched execution nearly a week ago in Tennessee. Attorneys for convicted murderer Krista Pike say she's now awake and speaking. Her lawyer saying in part in a statement that against all odds, Krista Pike is
4: awake and speaking. Speaking isn't talking. You know, talking is like engaging. Speaking could just be like...
10: conscious, speaking, and continue.
4: All right, so you need to show that to us immediately, right?
6: Yes.
10: Is to receive critical medical care. Despite the severe damage she endured to her arms, she's still handcuffed and shackled to the bed.
4: Hell yeah, she is.
10: Good. Adding they are grateful to the first responders and medical team who, quote, treated Krista like a human and provided exceptional care to her. Pike is the only woman on Tennessee's death row. She was sentenced to death 3 decades ago for torturing and then killing another teenager.
4: Yeah, listen to this. Don't think that person that they killed doesn't have a family that no longer has their daughter or with them anymore.
10: Colleen Slemmer, in a jealous rage, she survived 2 doses of pentobarbital meant to kill her last week after Tennessee officials used at least 7 needles to try and gain access to her veins to put her...
4: I mean, I'm just saying, Gene, they got people that are as talented as your ex-wife that can run pick lines and babies. Like if you're the state, you can't find the best phlebotomist, right? Instead of some jobber. Which, by the way, Gene, the guy that blew through the vein did the same thing 6 months ago.
6: Yes.
4: So that guy's already got it.
5: We'll use him again.
4: Yeah, we're going to use that guy again. No, we're going to bring some bitch like your ex-wife in that can hit a baby vein, yeah, right?
5: Right.
4: Boom, there are people out there with that skill set. They teach that job.
5: Yes, they do.
10: To death.
11: And David Pike remains in the hospital here in the Nashville area.
4: And if you say she's talking, then we need to see that, man. You want to go viral? Well, I mean, they might set records with that, right?
6: Yeah.
4: Krista Pike plays Trivial Pursuit.
6: Oh, God.
4: Right? Like, have her, you know, she's fully functional. She's completely with it. She's smart. Everything.
11: Her attorneys say she has a long road to recovery. They're pushing the state to commute her death sentence to life in prison. In the meantime, the governor here has halted all executions for the rest of the year. David.
9: Faith Abube on the breaking news tonight. Faith, thank you.
4: Thank you, Faith Abube.
5: Mm. Abube.
4: Man, you know what? She's guilty. So if you happen to have cheated death...
5: Just cut her throat while she's laying in bed.
4: Well, let's not talk about how we're going to do stuff, okay? Let's just say we would hope that the state of Tennessee would efficiently follow through with the sentence that was given to her, which was capital punishment, death. Just because you botched... It didn't say anywhere in her order when she was adjudicated guilty by and with the death sentence. They didn't say... Oh, and if they botch up the first try, then you're innocent. They didn't put that in part of her sentencing.
5: No.
4: When they're actually, you know, going to follow through with your final sentence after 30 years of appeals and they botch your execution, it doesn't mean that you're able to walk the streets as a free woman and, you know, now or you got to be now taken off death row and they're just going to keep you in prison for the rest of your natural life. No. And if I ran the prison, I'd be like, you know, getting with the head of the hospital there and saying, hey, listen, you might want to run a little something through that IV for me.
5: I just walk up to the biggest girl in the penitentiary and say, I'm going to get you free food for a while.
6: Yeah, get a life in prison check and be like, take, hey, take care of her.
4: In the bathroom. Oh, yeah. So that she goes back to life in prison, then you get a hold of Latiqua.
5: Yeah.
4: Who's the size of the WNBA chick, right? You know, yeah. And say, hey, Latifah, I know that you like the honey buns and the ho-hos and the Twinkies. And let
5: Here's
4: me tell you,
5: broomstick. I know
4: deep down, you know, that $35 a month that your family's putting in your commissary, you know, that only goes so far. But how about all of a sudden, you know, like, you know, maybe $1,500 would happen to appear in your canteen account. How about that? All you got to do is
5: hang your head off that hand.
4: Whatever.
5: Rail.
4: You just get it. You know what? You say, listen, you know what I want. That's so right. So get it done.
5: Tie a sheet around her neck.
6: That's right.
4: And I'm going to, you know, you're not going to get your commissary money until, you know, mission accomplished. The eagle has flying. You know what I'm saying? The grass is green.
6: Easy as not.
4: All of that. Here's actual footage from, remember Grady Judd came out yesterday and said that, you know, two people, well, one girl in 10th grade on the bus, and then the person that was driving the car when the bus crossed the center lane, that person died.
5: The bus crossed the center lane?
4: Yeah, watch.
12: Authorities just released the video of the deadly school bus crash that took place in Winter Haven.
4: See?
5: That wasn't the bus?
4: No, yes, Gene.
6: Do you think it is?
5: Gene, well, the bus is what we're in, Gene, right now, right?
4: Gene, this is the top of the bus.
5: Okay.
12: Crash that took place.
4: So now the car that just passed him veered into his driver's side rear axle.
5: And hit
4: causing it to career, like the guy, and the guy's not a sprint car driver, so he couldn't, you know, the average person.
5: So
4: can't,
5: one car hit him in the left rear.
4: But listen, you know, you would probably testify that a race car driver that's used to counter steering could maybe save something like this, but the average person doesn't have that skill set.
5: Right.
4: Right.
5: Right.
4: So the bus passes. This car right here, and you can see the car's already starting to pass the center line. Can you see it?
5: He's already over it.
4: Yeah, and he hits the back axle of the bus.
5: Oh, it turns him in the head-on traffic.
4: So now look at him. So
5: it wasn't the bus driver's fault.
4: No, not at all.
5: Okay, great.
4: No.
5: Because that's what I thought.
4: So now, as you can see, he's already crossed the center line.
5: Yeah,
4: and he's going.
5: You can't save that.
4: And he's going for it and going for the ditch.
5: Yeah.
12: A 10th grader on the bus died. The driver of another vehicle also died. 35 other students were sent to 3 different hospitals. The videos are
4: right here.
5: Yeah, that
4: now
5: guy
4: watch.
5: Took him out.
4: Now boom, watch. He,
12: from cameras,
4: and that guy.
5: That guy hits him head on.
4: Check this out. This is the actual.
6: Inside.
4: This is the inside footage of the bus driver and the kids.
12: Cameras.
4: Watch. Ready? So you can see her right there. Here's the driver. See her, Gene?
5: Yeah.
4: All right. So let me just back it up just a tad.
5: It's a lady, huh?
4: Yeah. It's a lady driver. All right, so you can see that there must be the impact right now.
12: The school bus showing the moment of the crash.
5: Oh, she's going through the windshield.
12: Different angles. In a press conference, the school superintendent identified the 10th grader.
5: Look at that hit.
12: He said yesterday was set to be her first day of cheering. The sheriff also spoke about the driver of the car that sparked the chain reaction accident.
4: That's the bad guy.
5: Who?
4: The guy that went into the bus.
5: Yeah.
4: The guy that crossed the center line and got the bus's rear axle.
5: Yeah.
4: That's the bad guy. I think Grady talks about him here.
12: He said she's a nursing student who was heading to work and that she is currently not facing any criminal charges.
4: Well, that must have been she was clean, like she didn't have anything in
6: it
4: her
6: was
4: system.
6: Raining, so like,
4: what's
6: they,
4: that?
6: It was raining on the road, so they thought maybe
4: she lost control.
5: Hydroplane a little bit.
4: Yeah. Yep. Yeah, which is very like. Which
5: probably the Continental tires on.
4: Yeah.
5: It's going to happen to me.
4: This makes me just
5: and check out the little black girl in the middle in the back. She cute.
4: Now the girls are cute. The little girls are cute
5: little
4: as hell.
5: Little dance monster. Look at her feet.
4: Yeah, these little girls are not the issue. The issue are the little boys that they're cheering for, and they're playing like some Uncle Luke, really, really nasty, very, very, very, very sexual song. And there's a dance to it or something. And it requires guys to act like they're having sex with the ground, but you know, under the ground is probably some woman, and that's the dance move. And so, if you're a parent and your child knows this dance already, and you're allowing this dance to happen in your home,
5: yeah, well,
4: it just goes to show you when you see these kids behavior. It's like this, kids just don't do this unless they've practiced it at home. And more importantly, their parents have allowed them to do that. Now, if my kid did what these kids are doing the first time, Tyler, I'd be like, Tyler, what in that? Well, Dad, it's something the kids at school are, we're not doing that. Nope. And if I ever see you do that again, I'm going to bust your ass. That's how I would talk to him. That's how you have to talk to him as a dad. Right, Gene?
5: Yeah.
4: How many times you tell Coben, listen, and if I bust you, I'll bust that ass.
5: Oh, I will.
4: Probably not as much now because he's kind of getting...
5: I'm even harder on him now that he's getting older.
4: I'm the only guy that's going to spank a 30-year-old. Yeah. So watch this. This is absolutely... like, ridiculous. This is repulsive.
5: Okay.
4: And they should actually see... write down the children that are doing this names and find out who their parents are and have a conversation with them. Or maybe
5: probably don't know the daddy.
4: Or maybe even like the coach. I think it stops the coach. Like the coach is allowing this. So like the coach be like, listen, you guys stop that. We're not doing that here. So I'm gonna play it and you guys are gonna be it's only 10 seconds. You guys are gonna be shocked as to how, and these kids might be 5, 6, or 7.
5: Right there.
4: They're like, these are like 6 and 7 year olds.
5: Yeah.
4: And this is what they're doing.
5: Wow.
4: Like if your kid, does he even know what that
5: he's
4: means?
5: He's doing. No.
4: Does he? He might. And that might even be like even more like more like disturbing in the fact that they genuinely know that you're simulating you're simulating an act that, you know, is way older.
5: Getting their kids to practice young so they can outnumber us.
4: That a kid your age should have no concept of. You should not know what this is all about. Like, that's pretty bad. It's pretty bad.
5: Jeez.
4: When I return, we're going to start breaking this Clancy 7 thing down. Let me, who's on? If it's just a trucker, like, I got it. Red dye diesel.
5: Hey, what do you want?
4: Stop. Let me see if it's a truck. Yeah, red dye diesel. Stop, guys. We're done. We're moving on.
5: Give him a second.
4: No, it can't be anything. It's exactly what it is. I promise you. Red dye diesel. Well, I just want to let you know that we're down here at the pilot at I-10 and 95.
5: We got plenty of it.
4: They got
5: in the big nozzle too.
4: They got like 6 tanks of red dot. Bring it on, and they got the big nozzles on there, and it comes out, you know, as fast as the next guy. So I just want to let you know you are technically wrong about that. Bring it back, even though Bubba has told me, and
6: it's a Dave from West Palm.
4: What's Dave from West Palm?
6: I want you to tell the pizza story about Terry Schiavo.
4: No.
5: That's a long one, man. We have to do that on a different day.
4: Yeah.
5: I ain't going to tell you about my dually jumping over the curb, knocking all the bushes down.
4: Go to become a lieutenant annual.
5: There you go. Become a lieutenant and look it up.
4: Bubba Army HQ. I don't know if it's in our archives or not.
5: Should have went to jail over that.
4: But it could be. I mean, our library is so vast that Lummy doesn't even know. Like there's probably some stuff in there. No, Lummy, you pretty much know that library like the back of your hand, don't you?
6: Yeah, I'm pretty good at it, but I'll double check on that. To some of the 98
5: Rock ones. Am I hanging on
6: the
5: cross in that?
6: Yeah, you're in there.
5: Yeah, wow, man.
4: Yeah, we did. So Terry Schiavo,
5: pay for that.
4: We were getting ready. Listen, the governor, they were getting ready to pull the plug on. They were going to disconnect her feeding tube.
5: Yeah,
4: because real quick. So the state of Florida. So Terry Schiavo's husband wanted to move on. He'd met a new woman, and Terry Schiavo had been put on life. She'd been on life support like 10 years.
5: Yeah.
4: With no brain activity. They brought all these specialists in. She had no brain activity. Yeah. And then this one specialist says, she's able to follow a balloon. Her eyes move with the balloon. Although she's nonverbal, she can't move. She's bucktooth and slobbering.
5: She can't swallow.
4: She can't make any sounds. She's got a feeding tube. She is technically dead. And then some guy's like, no, she's got some brain activity. So the guy wants to move on. He met a new woman. it's been 10 years. If she was going to be, if she was going to one day step up, pull her tubes out and said, I'm Terry Schiavo, I want to continue life, that would have happened by now. So they actually, they go to court. The local judge orders the feeding tube to be removed. And so, and then the family, they do they file an emergency motion that goes up to the governor. And then they actually wake George W. Bush up in the middle of the night for him to sign some act of Congress to put the feeding tube back in her. And so while she was like off the feeding tube for like 2 or 3 days, so we dispatched, we're like, man, I bet you, I think Dad'd be like, yeah, I think Terry Schiavo was getting real hungry by now. She hadn't had a feeding tube for 3 days. I'm like, man, I bet you she's hungry. Let's get Lasker to go to Domino's and be.
5: Well, first we told the Bubba Army to get us some of that milk, that special.
4: Oh yeah, so the week like
5: we got like 80 cases of it.
4: We had the Bubba Army donate the insurer.
5: Yeah,
4: like so because the living facility that she was being kept alive in, they were like, listen, you know, we're getting ready to run out of insurer, and Terry's family can't afford, you know, it. So we went and got like 80 cases.
5: So you had about a mile backup on the road from everybody having that. Six packs of it and drop it off in the front.
4: So we had to collect it one day on Gandy Beach. Tori collected it. Redneck Gandy Beach. Lasker was down there. Seen Lasker down here for all you get her done, lawn doggers that are over here by Channel 10.
5: That insure here. I got to get it to Shibos.
4: Bring me some six pack of insure. You can just go right there to your 7.
5: Well, we got a lot of it.
4: Then the next day, Lasker was like, it's Gene Lasker. And I'm live from the Wonder of Life Life Facility on US 19 in Pinellas Park. And there ain't no security guards or nothing. And I know what room she's in, so I'm going to go out. So Lasker's on his cell phone walking through this, you know.
5: Well, they blocked me off from even getting there, remember?
4: And
5: they wouldn't allow me in.
4: Lasker gets to the desk.
5: Yeah.
4: And there's enough people that are working at the facility that the phones start ringing because everybody's calling their mom or their dad that works at that facility telling them that they're live on 98 Rock and that there's a guy trying to get in. So they're expecting us because, you know, Lasker's like, I'm a mile away from the place. Picked up the Domino's. I'm going to go right in there.
5: A truck full of drink.
4: And they stopped him. Gene was trying to deliver a pizza to Terry Schiavo because she was hungry. Listen, she's been like, you know, 4 days on the feeding tube. We figured we'd get her some Domino's extra pepperoni.
5: That's right. Still warm. Let me in.
13: Well, at least he has his priorities in order.
14: Great. What do we do with him now?
13: The Bubba the Love Sponge Show returns after these words.

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3: I've been seeing Lick has been really kind of showing up on my algorithms on my various places that I go to. X, Instagram, Facebook, YouTube, my various perusings around. I mean, you wouldn't believe, like, how many of my, like, Keith Coons and, you know, like, Devin Moran and some of my, you know, racing guys, so to speak. David Gravel texted me a few days ago. Mark Richards texted me yesterday saying how much they may not catch the show. They try to catch the show, but they love the shorts and the clips because you can watch the shorts and the clips and pretty much understand, you know, it drills down on, you know, one particular subject, but it gives you our complete, you know, spin on that particular subject in a minute or so type of way. People love that.
4: Yeah.
3: Our whole show is just so we can generate some clips, right?
4: Yeah, Gary's doing a good job.
3: Gary, such a great job. Thank you so much. Don't forget this Thursday's Deadly Intentions, which is tomorrow at 10 a.m. Deadly Intentions. It's the real Lizzie Borden story, or the untold, the Netflix lies, or just whatever. The Lizzie Borden eight episode series on Netflix is one of the hottest trending streaming shows in the world right now. And so I watched it. It's about this, you know, girl from Fall River, Massachusetts in the 1890s that came from this rich, affluent family. Her dad was, well, in the Netflix series, they try to make her dad the mortician of the small community, and did like barbaric things where he'd make a casket, but if the guy was taller than the casket, he'd just cut the guy's legs off and throw it away. Yeah, like that never happened. Like, the Netflix also took some liberties, and they tried to make Lizzie Borden kind of like a bisexual, you know, lesbian kind of deal, and where her and the maid Maggie had this romantic little, and they were, you know, kissing each other and giving each other baths and milk and making out, and I think Maggie actually bought like a dildo, like a wooden dildo.
5: A wooden one?
3: Yeah, dildos back when dildos were first invented, they were wood. Hey Alexa, when dildos were first invented, were they made out of wood?
6: Oh, yeah.
7: Oh, yeah.
6: The ancient folks were getting creative. The oldest known dildos date back about 28000 years and were chiseled from stone, tar, bone, ivory, and even wood. Yeah. So wood was in the mix, but it wasn't the sole material.
3: Think about this. If you're going, I mean, you really have to have that thing sanded down nice, because can you imagine if you caught a splinter while you're going crazy on yourself and you catch a splinter? Think about how bad that would be, right?
4: I mean, I'm looking at it. In 1869, they came out with the steam-powered manipulator.
3: Yeah, there you go. The steam-powered manipulator. Yeah, kind of like, I think that's kind of like what they call the F machine now.
4: Yes, yes.
3: Remember, we used to have one of those.
4: Yes, we did, yeah.
3: And like Janessa Brazil and a bunch of the girls, you know, we'd hook them up to the F machine. It was just this thing that goes, ng, ng, ng, ng, ng, ng, ng. Remember, you could really turn it up too, man. And it was really heavy duty. It was real
5: what
3: heavy.
5: What noise did that make?
3: It was like just a big pit. It was just a big. It was just a big rod with this big, bam, bam, bam, bam, and you could turn it up and everything. So listen, the Lizzie Borden, the real truths of Lizzie Borden podcast comes out with me and Pete Rossini Thursday tomorrow at 10 o'clock. Go to Deadly Intentions Show on Facebook or YouTube, or go to anywhere of go to our YouTube. I think there's a collabo button on there. But yeah, the Netflix, they lied so much. Her dad wasn't a mortician. Her dad was actually the president of the local bank and owned half of the sawmill. He was really rich and really affluent and really well respected in the community. He wasn't the mortician that was cutting people's legs off. Like, how can Netflix even do that? I guess it probably would be considered Hollywooding it up, right? They take a story and they Hollywood it up. Now, I saw this as this is going to be a very long segment, too, because this Cornell thing has it's just really turning into something that it's not, I don't think, supposed to. And it's like a women's lib type movement where it's just this is just another rally cry for women to not be held responsible for potentially what they do. And us men kind of take the blame for something that we might have a part of, but not solely are to blame. But we got to take it all. We got to get thrown out of school, even though the state attorney, for whatever reason, felt as if they didn't have enough evidence to convict these guys. So they no filed it, and there's 100 no files a day that probably comes through the average prosecuting attorney's office. Nope, we don't have enough evidence there. Blah, blah, blah. Or this guy knows that guy. It's the good old boy network. That's happened against me a few times in this area. So this woman, this Jane Doe girl, she's suing everybody. But she doesn't want to admit that she, you know, was kind of whorish just to get herself into that particular predicament. Screams of you being a little loose. But listen, here's the deal. Us guys don't mind loose girls. Like, you know, the society's not going to frown upon you if you just say, hey, listen, you know what? I'm a college girl and I like to get laid. I like it. Well, that doesn't make you a bad person because you like sex. In fact, it's very hypocritical. A guy can like sex and he's a stud. Man, that guy runs through the pitches. You know, he's starting quarterback of the team, starting point guard for the basket, whatever. He's Johnny big guy on campus, and all his ass conquests are heralded and be like, man, yeah, Johnny had like three cheerleaders last week. Nobody thinks bad of Johnny, do they?
4: Nope.
3: No. Johnny big man on campus can run through them hoes, and that's just part of being a big man on campus. But when you're the chick, and you want to, you know, I like, women like sex as much as men do. Well, some do at least. And when you do find that girl that enjoys sex, one of us guys, we instantaneously is like, man, we got us a keeper. This one really likes to get up in the morning and do some stuff with me. Back when I got that early wood, you know, she doesn't run from the early wood. Some chicks do. Some chicks would be like, man, get that out of here. It's too early. And then when you find that one to be like, hey, it's not too early, let me back it up on there a little bit, then that's a keeper. Well, I mean, what if this Jane Doe just happens to be hypersexual? That doesn't make her a bad person, but everybody wants to, including herself, like she's blaming everybody but herself. She's even blaming the house mom that supposedly drove her from her sorority to this little dive bar. They're trying to blame her now.
4: Oh.
3: Now, I saw this, and I started to watch a little bit of it. I got 10 other stories. This place, everybody is suing everybody. She's suing the university, all, I think anybody that's a member of that fraternity, the fraternity national, she's suing the college, she's suing the bar, she's suing the house mom, she might even be suing the rideshare company that took her there. I don't know. Now, I saw this, and I started to watch it, and I thought it was a pretty good overview as to what's happening, but it's really long, so I may bail from it, because I got a bunch of other stuff, too. I mean, this is like very well-produced, and I thought maybe, and it's AI-generated, but, you know, I thought maybe it would kind of tie it all together. If not, I got a bunch of individual stuff to patch up into it. This did catch my attention as being real flashy, though. It could really suck. Huh. No alcohol served, claims the bar. Place was called Mooney's, or the place that she allegedly went to and was 10 shops deep was a place called Mooney's. and they deny that they ever served her. I mean, I think this is going to...
7: Cornell's
3: Chief Fraternal
7: TM nightclub incident turned after the bar...
3: They had such... Like, listen, they had such a big build-up here. I'm like, are they ever going to talk? Or are they just going to give me, like, you know, stuff with sound effects?
7: A Cornell civil lawsuit has taken a new turn after the bar where Jane Doe says she drank before the alleged incident pushed back against her claims.
3: Yeah, the bar said no.
4: Well, because she was underage, too, so they definitely don't want to get in trouble.
3: I know.
7: Mooney's Bar and Nightclub is...
3: Now, here's the deal. If they don't have any financial instrument, like meaning she put it on her credit card or a debit card, or she actually paid cash and they gave her a receipt, which I've never heard of a bar giving you a receipt.
4: No.
3: Right? Be like, how many, what's my bar? Your bar tabs, you got two mixed drinks, two beers, two shots. You know, it's $86. All right. You peel off $100. Tell them to keep the change, right? Nobody gives you a receipt for all that. No.
5: You ask for it, they will.
3: Really?
5: Yeah.
3: Yeah, well, she's not asking. The only thing she's asking for is some D.
4: Her friend probably is the one who we're giving her without the bar knowing.
3: So if they don't have video footage and they don't have a payment that was made by her, then it's just their word against her words, right?
4: Yeah.
3: I mean, you know, she's going to use her and the girl that she was with, and then, you know, the bartenders, the owner and the manager and the head of security and the bartender, they're like, we didn't serve that bitch. We didn't do nothing.
7: That it served her alcohol at all. TMZ reports Doe has sued Mooney's as part of a civil case stemming from an alleged...
3: I think this bitch slutted out a little bit. I think she was violated. I do think that, you know, the guys should have known better. But, you know, when us guys can just tell you, when we get to that fever pitch, when we're pitched up like that, and we think that we're going to get some hot action, sometimes there's no telling us no. Like, our gorilla, you know, living in the jungle instincts take over, and you just want to mate, right? Like, and there's no talking you out of it. Like, you know, you get to that point where, like, there's just no talking you out of it, right? Like, you're just so gummed.
4: Yes.
7: Assault involving members of Cornell's Chi Phi fraternity.
3: Yeah, she's suing the police department. She's suing, I think she's, you know, suing everybody. She's suing everybody.
7: She claims she attended a Tri Delta sorority event at the bar.
3: Yeah, she's suing the sorority, the fraternity, the school, the police agency, the bar, the house mom. Like, that's what kind of makes her suit kind of looks like somewhat slappy, is that she's just going for blood on everybody and not taking responsibility at all.
7: Before going to the fraternity, and said staff served her alcohol to the point of visible intoxication. But
3: those are flaming Dr. Peppers, aren't they, Lemmy?
4: I think it was,
3: yeah.
7: Mooney's is strong.
3: Those things will get you, man.
7: Disputing that account in legal filing. The bar denies that it unlawfully sold, furnished, or helped procure alcohol for anyone under the legal drinking age. Doe was 20 at the time, while New York's legal drinking age is 21. Doe claims the bar knew she was underage because staff marked her hand to identify her as someone who...
3: Yeah, she's really trying to get everybody hemmed up here. That they marked her as underage, but the bartenders continued to... Because a lot of times they'll let chicks 18 to 20 in for some nice eye candy, but they don't let them drink. But we still sneak them drinks anyway, don't we?
4: No.
3: Please.
7: Could not legally drink.
3: Only a nerd be like, listen, we cannot allow her to drink because she's 4 months from being 21, so she must drink O'Doul's. Shut up, nerd boy. I'm trying to get some ass here. She's going to drink 10 shots with me, bud. Because you know what? Rumor has it she likes to kick it out wide. Yeah. Look at that. We do know that she's a filthy redhead, don't we?
4: Sure do.
3: Yeah, she's a... And those filthy redheads, man. One, it's tough to find a cute redhead. But once you find a cute redhead, if she's a filthy, meaning like redheads are like, they're filthy.
4: So they like body build, too.
3: They like to... Yeah, she like to body build. She's a filthy ginger. I mean, you know, and filthy isn't a bad thing for a...

0: take it, and that's why I'm 10 minutes late. Sarah looks at Gene, and it's just that look, and he knows he just needs to take it.
1: Take it.
2: Mooney's, however, also denies selling or providing alcohol to anyone who was visibly intoxicated. According to TMZ, another disputed part involves a conversation between Doe and defendant Matthew Ingles the day after their encounter.
0: Yeah, and so we heard that yesterday. And you could just tell that the cops were laid up on it. And that she was just told to ask her these questions to see if he would self-incriminate himself. And actually, he handled it about as brilliantly as you could, not knowing you're getting the cops are laying on it. He didn't know the cops were laying on it, but he did well, right? He even kind of reversed it on her. It's like, listen, you knew what we were getting into, and we were on the dance floor, and I asked my boy to join. You were down. So, like, stop with it. Maybe I shouldn't have texted an all group text saying, come on, boys, free kitty. Probably shouldn't have done that.
2: Told him, you already knew when I came in I was 10 shots deep. Ingles responded that she had told him she was sober and said she had not been anywhere. Those conflicting accounts are now part of the civil case, with the bar disputing whether it served Doe alcohol.
0: All right, so it's certainly not going to go criminal. I don't think, in the midst of all the pressure that they're getting and all these women that are having rallies on Cornell University and trying to make this kind of a women's movement kind of deal, when it's really just an isolated instance of a girl that's a little loose and that likes to party. And listen, it's not illegal or even morally wrong for a woman to enjoy sex as much as we do, right? Does that make her a bad person?
3: No.
0: No.
3: Not at all.
0: And when she knows to turn on, and she knows when to turn that on, and she doesn't turn it on too much so that everybody's getting some, but what you're getting is some grade A stuff, that borderline crazy stuff, that's good. But, in the world of women, I guess it's bad. It makes you look like a whore. And the next thing you know, you got to trump up all this stuff, and everybody's lawyering up. Now the guy, the Matthew Engel guy that you've initially agreed to blast, that that asked you, are you down on the dance floor, and you said yeah, along with your friend, he's now lawyered up and he's saying that you raped him.
4: I used to be part of those meetings, so I said, listen, Matthew, I'm your attorney, and what we're going to do is we're going to say that she actually raped you. Mm-hmm. Yeah.
1: That sounds stupid.
4: Yeah, I know it sounds stupid, but it's really nothing else we can do, bro.
1: Are you paying you for this?
4: I mean, you are paying me a lot, actually. I hope the other guys retain me too. We're really getting a big payday here, but we're gonna do it. Listen, Matthew, we're gonna do it the she raped you gimmick, okay, buddy? Hard sell it. Go ahead and hard sell it. Let's go ahead and send it to some influencers to get the message out.
5: Doe of sodomizing him and then complained that the school failed him. So the Cornell case has had another twist. Matthew Ingles, who's one of the fraternity
0: members. Poor Cornell, man. They're like, man, we're just an institute of higher learning here. We're not necessarily in the who's screwing who business. You guys keep that off campus and keep us out of it.
1: So he's saying that she poked him in the butt?
0: Well, no, she's not saying that, and we're not saying it either, Gene.
1: What did he just say?
0: I don't know. He
1: said he was getting sodomized.
0: Listen.
5: That Jane Doe accuses of sexual...
0: Well, sodomy also includes, the... Bop-lop-o-wop-jop-o-bop. The blizz-jizz.
1: Okay.
0: Yeah, so a giz or a giz even you a blizz-jizz is considered sodomy.
1: Oh.
0: Yeah. And that's illegal.
1: I'll take it.
5: Assault, who was also supposed to be her friend, claimed that she assaulted him. Ingles wrote to Cornell's Title IX investigator back in February of 2025, alleging that Doe had sexually assaulted him while he was incapacitated. He complained that officials had not explained his rights as a survivor and accused the university of...
0: Man, I got this chick to give me some good riz-hiz, and now I'm turning it around on her where she raped me. You idiot. Nobody's going to believe that.
5: Gender discrimination and entrapment. Meanwhile, separate records describe concerns.
0: Oh, entrapment, when the cops laid on them, they're probably saying that was an entrapment deal. Yeah.
5: Inside the fraternity about protecting reputations, including an anonymous tip alleging that leadership had asked a potential witness to stay quiet. And apparently amongst the fraternity.
0: Yeah. And then, now Cornell Jane Doe attorney.

0: accuses the Chi Phi fraternity of this big major cover up because I guess they had a meeting. And like, if you're this, if you're the president of Chi Phi, I probably am having a meeting. But like, listen, fellow brothers of this meeting, we've got to get our act together here. There's a lot of shrapnel that's coming in. We're under heavy attack.
1: Why are they calling her Jane Doe?
0: Because she doesn't want to be identified. Even though they've identified all the guys, she doesn't want to be. But let me, I think she's already been outed, hasn't she?
2: She's been outed, but hasn't been outed.
0: By the media.
2: Correct.
0: Yeah. Huh.
3: Once they figured out that she was trying to get information and they weren't buying into the gaslighting.
0: By the way, every one of these kids, think about the money that is being made here. Follow the money trail. Every one of these kids have had to hire a really expensive attorney. Mm. The school has had to hire an outside investigation firm and outside attorneys. The police department's probably being represented by the Fraternal Order of Police lawyers. The bar has a lawyer, think about all the money that people are going to have to spend on just, you know, maybe getting some a little party action from a chick that likes party action.
2: It looks like a majority of the Cornell 7 hired the P. Diddy lawyer.
3: Then they backed up. And then another thing I found out today is that the whole fraternity.
0: And now that lawyer, he can bill himself as, quote unquote, hey, I'm the guy that kept P. Diddy was facing life in prison. I got him 18 months, bro. Yeah, I want to hire you immediately. Right?
2: Yeah.
3: Had meetings.
0: Just like the guy, the Anthony Baez or whatever the guy's name was that represented Casey Anthony. After he got that high profile case and got a great outcome, he was a high profile guy in these high, you know. I think the Hernandez family, the guy who killed, who was the New England Patriot guy, he hired Jose Baez when he was on trial for murder.
1: So who's Jane Ho's lawyer?
0: I don't know. We don't know.
2: They hired the lawyer that represented all the P. Diddy
0: victims.
2: And
1: wow.
2: The Harvey Weinstein victims.
0: Yeah.
3: Up and to, you know,
0: because being on the victim side far more, you know, more digestible than having defended, you know, a bad guy.
2: Yeah.
0: You want to defend the victims. They're the good guys and you can't get a bad guy rap.
3: Part of the conspiracy of silence. And that's really frightening that this happened. I mean, these guys, there were 57 people who got that group chat, and not one of them, other than the person who leaked it to her, did anything. Nobody walked out of those meetings and said, hey, this is wrong. We're going to the police. We're throwing these guys under the bus and holding them accountable. All they were interested in was protecting the fraternity, protecting their fraternity brothers, and keeping it as business as usual. That's what they were interested in. Not justice. Not in this woman.
0: Yeah. I mean, like, you know, like, that's the right thing. That's smart thing to do.
1: That's the American way.
0: Right. I got more of this, and then we'll close out Cornell and then go into Lasker's 11th grade test.
2: All right.
0: So we'll close out Cornell and then go into Gene's. By the way, Gene passed. We're not doing any more win 3 in a row, we'll lose 2 in a row. It's just pass or fail every grade. Gene has worked himself up to 11th grade.
2: And we
0: kind of found out this. Gene's
1: so
0: not
1: I'm a sophomore now.
0: Well,
1: I'm a junior.
0: As of right now, you're a sophomore.
1: I'm a sophomore.
0: You're getting ready. You're taking a junior test today.
1: All right.
0: But here's the deal. We figured out that Gene's not as dumb
1: as he looks.
0: Well, here's the deal. If you got to pull out an answer just out of thin air, Gene may not know it. But Gene, if given an option of A, B, C, or D, Gene's smart enough to recognize what he kind of knows it, and he does quite well on multiple choice.
1: So far.
0: So, Lemmy, was last week, what, 11 to 9?
2: Yes.
0: But
1: 11 to 10.
2: 11 to 10.
0: 11 to 10.
1: It was right there. It was 10-10, remember? And I pulled it off.
0: Yeah.
1: With a geopoly, answer.
0: Geographic.
1: I mean geographic, yeah.
2: It's a good thing that was letter A.
0: So, let me, my question to you is, like, what if Gene pulls one out of his ass today, passes, then he...
1: I'm ready for that big party.
0: Then we give him a 12th grade
1: test.
0: We're
1: going to invite Jane Ho.
0: And hold on, and he passes, like...
2: Cornell emission test.
0: Yeah. No. I think at that time, at that time, we just realized that that's probably as far as we're going to make it. Like, you know, like Gene did in life. Gene got a high school education, and then, like, listen, I don't need to get any more education. I'm going to go out and start my life. I'm going to start wrenching on cars, going to start opening my own business. I'm going to start, you know, getting into the workforce. But, you know, Gene didn't go to college, so Gene doesn't have aspirations of going to college. Let's just see if we can graduate him through modern-day high school.
2: No, let's hope.
0: And then, if you happen to pass high school, then we're just done with it. Like, you know, Gene's high school. Yeah, that's it. Like, we don't have to do any more testing if we can get you through high school.
2: But if he starts losing, he goes reverse. So.
0: Yeah, but I mean, you know, you could be 5 weeks from now, you could be back to ninth grade. Or you could have been graduated.
1: Could happen.
0: But please know, Gene, when you graduate, the contest is officially over. Like, we're not going to, you know, maybe we'll do another game with Gene Lasker, but your edumacation portion of the show is over. Okay? You go with that?
1: Yeah.
4: We deviated from the norm, and look what came of it.
5: You have some issues, kid.
6: Love Sponge.
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4: Joseph Telsica, a hunter, said, I'll see you at PRI this year. Yes, you will, Joseph T. Stephen McDaniel, early in on the Lasker gimmick, 25 on that. Thank you, Mr. Woo-hoo. McDaniel. Also, Joseph T. So I was watching the, I think they're from St. Louis this weekend, the NHRA guys. And, you know, when I'm not pulling for Tony.
5: What?
4: When I'm pulling, you know, Tony Stewart, the NHRA guy.
6: You're not pulling for him.
4: Well, you know, like, I got two favorites. I got the Skag guys because my buddy Randy Glebe, he's, you know, Skag is arguably, I think, potentially the largest car owner or, you know, like has the most, the you know, he's got Justin Ashley that drives the Top Fuel. Daniel Wilkerson drives the funny car. Dave Richard drive the Bluebird Turf. And I think they got Will Smith. So, I mean, Randy and the fine Skag Turf Tiger Jackal Bluebird Turf sponsorships, they got four, maybe five cars. And so I'm pulling for all the Skag cars, of course, Gene. Like, you know, I'm rooting for all the Skag guys.
6: So you tell that to Tony Stewart when you're on the phone. Hope Skag beats
4: you. No. Tony knows that if he would happen to face Justin Ashley in the finals or Will Smith in the finals.
6: You're not his hero.
4: Well, I don't know. I'd be happy for both. I'd be happy for Justin and Randy and Maria and Metalcraft, which is, you know, a Skag is a subsidiary of Metalcraft. So I'd be happy if a Skag guy won, but I'm also always pulling for, I like Ron Capps as my friend. You know, Leah, Tony's wife, I'm pulling for her. And then Hagen, Matt Hagen, Tony's funny car, I'm pulling for him. But when they go against a Skag guy, I kind of like, I got indifferent.
6: Torn.
4: Like, well, I'm torn, yeah, but I'm happy for, but, like, there's no way I can lose because I can either be happy for Randy or I can be happy for Tony. Both mean so very much to me. So, Gene, this is what I'm looking to get. You know, I got that Jackal. That little stand-on mini skid steer.
6: Yeah.
4: Well, they make attachments for it.
6: That's a pole holer?
4: No, it's not. That's called an auger, Gene. Not a... Gene takes the attachment that you use to dig a hole is called a pole holer. It's actually called an auger. No, I don't think Skag makes an auger attachment for their Jackals, but they do make a greater blade, a power. This is what I really need: is the power rake, because you can do so much. One, it's got these kind of teeth, which you can use to break up the track.
6: Oh, that'd be nice.
4: Or two, you can use to sweep the pits because they got the sweeper gimmick. Or if you were really, really wet and you needed to get a deep till, you could put that on.
6: Oh, that goes long ways, vertical.
4: Yeah, this goes out that way.
6: Oh, I thought that was horizontal.
4: Now, where in the hell is that horizontal piece right there going to fit into that?
6: I don't know.
4: You have to be right there. So anyway, they make obviously extra buckets. They make pallet forks. This mini skid steer grappler would kind of be nice, Gene, like to be picking up, you know, wood and stuff like that.
6: Yeah.
4: So anyway, go to Skag, skag.com. You can check out where your local dealer is. And Randy, now a subsidiary of Skag, they're now doing Bluebird Turf. And they have a lot of similar Skag zero turns and walk behinds and whatever. But they also get into like sod cutting and some specialized stuff there. And I've seen that Randy's got half of his NHRA cars are running the Bluebird Turf sponsorship. So that's kind of cool. So anyway, Randy and Maria, I cannot thank you enough. That fateful day when I met you in Gainesville about 5 years ago, and I saw the big Skag light up, and guy walks up to me and says, hey, you know anything about Skag? I'm like, hell, yeah, they're the best. The best. I got an 86 Skag that that's still running at my track. They run forever. They're the best. And the guy's like, well, let me introduce you to the CEO. I'm like, for real? Like the main dude? Like,
7: perfect timing.
4: And then Randy was cool as hell, and The rest is history. We're officially Skag. Gene's got a Skag. I got a Skag. Lummy wishes he could afford a Skag.
5: I got a Skag
6: is
5: sticker.
6: Is that putting him right with us?
4: Lummy's got a Skag sticker. Lummy, if we ever hit it big, I'd like to buy you. I'd go down to Les of Wesley
6: just
4: Chapel.
6: Give him yours and you get a different one.
4: No, I can't give him. Mine's,
5: this is perfect.
4: Mine's too
6: big. Yes, they make perfect ones every day.
4: Well, here's the deal. Mine's way too big. But Lummy couldn't even
6: way
4: get it through
6: big.
4: The
6: gate. Oh, yeah.
4: He can't get it through the gate.
6: Lummy, turn it on and shut it off because that's part of
4: it's got an over 8 foot footprint.
6: It's way too big for me too.
4: With the tires and yeah, it's. I mean, I got a beast. I got the 72 inch turf tire. I got the beast.
6: Yeah, no way from that.
4: Three cylinder diesel.
6: I could use it for a little bit, but not.
4: No, my thing's a beast.
6: Just go up the middle.
4: I only got 246 hours on it. I'll be dead before that Skag mower times out. Listen, Skag. It's not uncommon if you keep your oil changed and you go and get a monthly maintenance deal during the winter time. You know, you take your Skag mower to your Skag dealer and say, hey, listen, just go through it. And you give them 2 or 3 weeks to go through it, and they replace these blades and these
6: pulleys.
4: Well,
6: who are you leaving it to if you die? Your son ain't going to do no mowing.
4: Erica.
5: Yeah, Merch Cracker can ride it.
4: She looks at it and just wants to ride it more than anything. She
6: you don't let her, do
4: no,
6: you?
4: No, nobody rides that thing. Nobody. Nobody.
6: Wrong.
4: New York, Greg can't drive it. You can't drive it. You're certainly not going to drive it the way I see you you treat your Skags. Doing wheelies with him and everything.
5: Gene, you think you
6: I
5: could
6: make
5: wheelie?
6: That thing perform.
4: I don't want you touching it.
5: Wheelie with Bubba's?
6: Oh, yeah.
4: Yes, he could, and I could, too. I'm just not gonna. No. So anyway, man, go to skag.com. They're such great
6: people. I can't
4: wait
6: for you to get rich again so you can do stuff.
4: I'd love to be so rich that I just go down to see my boy Eric of Les of Wesley Chapel and be like, hey, I need to get Lumbee a new 61 Patriot. Yeah, just... put it on my Amex card.
5: Yeah, put it on the black card.
4: Yeah, back when I had a black card.
6: It pays for itself.
4: Lummy would... I don't know if Lummy would be that much more enthusiastic and I would get that much better work out of him, or Lummy's just Lummy. I mean, like, this is the best it gets. I mean, Lummy, you know, what I get from Lummy, which you people don't understand, Lummy really does a lot more.
6: Well, we learned that when we didn't have him.
4: Yeah. Lummy does a lot.
6: Everybody's seen it.
4: Let me just tell you, you're very much appreciated, and I know you do a lot of things that probably I don't necessarily say thank you for, just to keep our business afloat and the various new albums that you're uploading on Suncast and managing the library and being, you know, a report, seeing what Gary needs, how Gary's doing. We need to do this. We need to do that. Lummy does a lot of housekeeping and a lot of, you know, behind the scenes EP stuff. And so does Macho Man.
5: Yes,
4: Macho, yeah. He's not back there in the back, just sitting there, kicked back, legs up.
6: You got nine computers going at one time.
4: He's always up to doing something, making, producing liners, producing commercials, producing positioning statements and what have you. Macho Man and Gary Cantrell. Like, that guy's working nonstop.
5: He is.
4: He's like a Jamaican. He finally went and got some help, mentally. Somebody to help him start, you know, putting together all this. He's got just way so much stuff that he's got to produce on a daily basis. He's got to take the entire show down, transcribe it, upload it, try to break it into clips, thumbnail it, hashtag it, like, there's just so much he's got to do. He's got to do the Break It Down Bubba's, which, by the way, I think one comes out today. I think the one that comes out today, or was it yesterday?
5: Well, the members came out yesterday, then today, released.
4: But, yeah, I think it's that girl in the white.
5: Can
4: you send me a link to it?
5: The foreigner, I think, right?
4: Yeah, she's from, like, Sweden or something, Gene. You should see it. And by the way, the Break It Down Bubba series lives on our YouTube channel, and it's where I basically take videos of women that have been pulled over for usually a DUI or misbehaving in some way, shape, or form. They got to be somewhat cute. And I, you know, walk through the body cam footage, and sometimes, you know, I get really mad at the cops because the cops are just being dicks, and they should let this hot chick go, because she's clearly passing some of the sobriety, but they never let them go. They always just bust the hell out of them. And this latest one, the one that released yesterday, she's this, like, hot Swedish chick that's got this white top and no bra, and they're just bouncing. I mean, they're bouncing like two puppies trying to get out of a constraint. I mean, they are absolutely bouncing. Are they not, Lum Lum?
5: Yes,
4: I think you got it for me right here. Hold on.
5: It's a different one, but it's just a picture of her.
4: Yeah.
7: Ladies and gentlemen, I have another video for you. Now, this happened on 10.
4: All right.
5: the hell's going on?
4: I don't know. That's what it gave me. I'm just going to give everybody the video. That here's a screenshot of the video of the girl that I did break it down with Bubba. Now look at that. Yeah. Let me just give you a quick little, like a 2 second deal here. A
6: little tug of that string and it's all over.
4: It's all over, but the crying, my friend.
7: I'm so sorry.
4: You gotta see that.
7: You are now. We are friends.
8: Let's do that. Just step over.
7: It's okay.
8: So if you want to go ahead and take those off right now. First one's called a walk and turn. Second one's called a one leg stand.
4: Yeah, so you can see what I'm dealing with here. I broke this right on down, and it was nice. Quite nice.
6: She cut them jeans way up there, didn't she?
4: Oh, she's got them nice. That was yesterday's Breaking It Down with Bubba, which is, I think, hits public today, does it not?
5: Yes, it does.
4: So, yeah, go to our YouTube channel, at The Bubba Army, and watch. When does Breaking It Down get released? Right after the show?
5: Right after the show.
4: Right after the show. If you're a non-member, you get it today.
9: What is your basic defense of your client?
4: I think this is a lawyer of one of the seven guys.
9: In this situation, we established at the beginning that there was sexual contact made. Your client says it was consensual. So what is your response and defense specifically to these allegations against him?
10: That he did not have reason to believe that she was incapacitated. He did not see her drink. He did not see her do drugs.
9: Did he hear her say no or stop?
10: No.
6: No.
10: Not at all. In fact,
6: you didn't hear that.
10: If I remember correctly.
4: Yeah, he didn't hear her say no. In fact, she said, full steam ahead, kick out wide, grab each toe and reach for the sky.
10: Cornell found that the first kiss or beginning of their interaction.
4: Now listen, everybody's lawyered up. There's probably 15 lawyers involved in this.
10: There was evidence of it being consensual.
9: Okay.
10: So, you know, but I do want to address one thing that, and this is the problem with the universe right now, only having seen a very little piece of a very complicated case. The prejudgment we're seeing in social media is very troubling. Social media.
4: Nobody's sticking up for the dudes.
5: And
4: I don't know that I'm necessarily stepping up for the dudes completely, but I am sticking up for them in a fact that I think that she initially wanted to be a little slutty, and she ended up being a little slutty, and then the slutness...
6: She just wanted to be spit on, not broke.
4: Well, I don't know that we're going with that either, Gene, okay?
10: There's no rules of evidence.
4: But, you know, it comes a point where no's no. Not Gene Lasker's saying where no is what?
6: What?
4: No, that's not what no is.
6: Turn her over and put her face in that pillow. She can't say no.
10: It doesn't have the whole story. No one is required to distinguish between defendants. And I've been reading some of the commentary in social media, listening to some of it.
4: Yeah, it's not good.
6: Who cares?
4: It's not good for you, bro.
6: She got all the way up into the place, and there where all the guys were hanging out. She got all the way up.
4: Yeah, she got up into the party, and they were having like downstairs in the living room, dining room. Those, by the way, those houses are huge,
6: right?
4: And they're having like a DJ, like Macho Man's up there spinning some ding ding ding ding ding ding ding, and they're all, you know, raving and what have you. And then the guy says to her, "Hey, you want to go? You know, you want to do it?"
6: Yeah,
4: with me and my friend, and she goes, "Yeah, I'm good." And so they go up there, and I guess they do it. But what he did is
6: two was good, but four wasn't.
4: Well, two was probably all right, but maybe seven wasn't good.
6: Oh,
4: I don't know.
6: Seven.
4: I don't know how many actually partied.
5: I think five. I think they said five.
6: Five.
4: Five partied.
5: I think so. Yes.
4: So five partied, and I think a bunch other watched. And so it was.
6: She just wanted to feel it. She didn't want to remember it tomorrow.
4: She just wanted to feel it. She didn't want to remember it tomorrow. But here's the deal. Like, there comes a point where somebody, one of those dudes, should have showed an ounce of chivalry or an ounce of old school being raised upright by your mom and dad and said, "Hey, guys, I don't know if this is right. Like, we probably shouldn't be doing
6: this." So the two hot dudes got her up there, and then the ugly dudes jumped in.
4: Well, but the hot dude also sent a text to nearly 50 of his brothers.
6: Come on. The train is rolling.
4: Yeah, something to that effect where, you know, come in and whip it out and get your party. And that's not cool at all. That's not cool. And they're also saying, like, somebody should have... within the 50-person text thread, somebody, and nobody said anything about, and there was a bunch like, woo, I'm on my way. And
6: that's a hell of a good sorority.
4: But, not fraternity.
6: Fraternity.
4: But they're saying, you know, out of the 50 guys that got this text, somebody should have said, whoa, let's burn a timeout here, guys.
6: We'll throw
4: let's,
6: him out.
4: Let's not. Yeah. He got thrown out.
6: Yeah.
4: So that's a lot of this. And then every major news source now has, like, these big smoking gun allegations, and they're trying to have, like, this scoop on this.
11: Doe at Cornell, who was in the orgy at the frat house.
6: In the orgy.
4: Yeah. Maybe this woman has a different spin on it.
11: Her own sorority, as well as the bar she was in before she went there, and the seven boys.
12: Chapter could create civil liability for her or the organization. They are in this lawsuit. Jacqueline Goodman is a criminal defense attorney. Gerard Filetti is a senior counsel at the law firm.
4: What am I watching here? I'm watching somebody retaping Newsmax.
6: Yeah.
4: I thought there might be a good scoop, but no, sorry, moving on. Now, again, people are scoring this different. People, there's a lot of people that probably aren't scoring this the way we are. And the way we are scoring it, I think, is it initially was cool, right?
6: Yeah.
4: Like, you know, initially, and she wanted a party, and she's a party girl. And they went up there to party. The guy blew in a 50-person text on Snapchat. Probably shouldn't have done that. I think some guys gathered around. Let me say,
6: she didn't know that at the time.
4: Let me say, and now there might have been five guys that party and seven totally that participated. So it's called, that's why it's called the Cornell Seven.
6: Yes.
4: They're trying to get all seven of these guys that potentially may have been in the room. I don't know how many had the weens out. I don't know.
6: Somebody broke out with a big unit and she ran.
4: Well, whatever. And so, but there came a point probably where she was passed out and unconscious or something, where she can no longer at this point enjoy a party with another person, and they're just unconscious and you're over there, you know, potentially doing something that, you know, basically a passed out girl.
6: Oh, so that's what happened.
4: Yeah.
6: Oh, that's not good.
4: And that's not good. You can't do that.
6: No.
4: But she's got, you know, now all these women rallies are happening in Cornell. And these, I've seen parents that said, like, listen, my two daughters were scheduled to go to Cornell this fall and we're pulling them out because Cornell cannot protect its women.
6: Oh, whatever.
4: And now women are coming out and saying, oh, yeah, I went to Cornell 2 years ago and it was really, there was a lot of sexual assaults that happened and it's just a way of life. And it's just the way things act. No, no woman has to ever digest that wherever she's living, that sexual assault and or rape or non-consensual sex is ever cool or acceptable, period. And there should never be an agency, they're claiming potentially the Cornell Police Department, that should ever, you know, bury that type of...
6: I can't be arresting the jocks now.
13: I just spoke to sorority sisters about how the Cornell case is...
4: Yeah, now, hold on. Now, the filthy ginger, she's trying to sue her fellow sorority sisters for not stepping in and saying, listen, you filthy ginger, you can't go out. You're too drunk. No, nobody's going to...
6: They should say that, you know.
13: Two sorority sisters
6: should
13: about
6: stick
13: how
6: up for the girls.
4: Yeah, I mean, the girl, well, let's see what she's saying here.
13: I spoke to sorority sisters about how the Cornell case is impacting their chapters, and as it turns out, many of them just simply weren't surprised.
4: And I guess now these incoming freshmen now, and it'd be like, oh my God, it's so cool to be part of the sorority. They're like, now, though, this is the sorority that the one girl got raped in. And these girls don't look out for each other. So it's hurting the sorority.
13: One current sorority girl said to me, a lot of her girls were like, yeah, this is the thing that happens. But she also made a note that incoming freshmen have had their opinions of the Greek world kind of changed by hearing these stories and also larger figures about sexual assault. For instance, one study from Cornell itself found that roughly half of sorority girls say that they experienced sexual assault while on campus.
4: Now, here's the deal. There's no way that 50% of chicks that are having sex are saying that they got raped. No way.
5: No.
6: They
5: no.
6: said sexual assault. They didn't say rape.
4: Yeah, but okay, so
6: putting your hand over your skirt at the dinner table.
4: Does that mean that, you know, you went out, you got laid, and now you don't feel so good about yourself?
6: Or you just get touch walking through the hallway.
13: So while it's an event that's obviously dividing a lot of people along political lines,
4: I mean, so you got your ass grabbed at the football game. Like, is it really is it that big a deal?
6: No, but so, and they're not making that big of a deal, but that's still assault.
13: It also seems to be one.
4: I agree with you. I absolutely agree. That is assault.
6: So if they talk to the girls, they say, yeah, I get it all the time, but I know not to go up in that top room.
13: That's bringing a bunch of sorority girls together and saying, you know, yeah, this situation might be complicated, but this is endemic in general, and we deserve better.
4: Yeah. And this all comes at the expense of us guys.
6: Like, well, that's who did it.
4: Well, I know.
14: Yale University police officer questioned student witnesses about the days immediately after Jane Doe says she was gang raped by multiple fraternity brothers.
15: So tell me the story.
14: Videos obtained by ABC News show one woman telling the investigators she heard the fraternity Chi Phi held a meeting to get all the brothers on the same page.
4: Hear he. Listen, guys, ixnay on the rape.
6: Need to go to jail.
4: On the rape day.
6: If they're doing all this.
4: Each
14: about what happened that night. The witness claims she was told this was a consensual orgy, but don't spread it because it would be bad for our image. This investigator later asked other fraternity brothers who were not involved in the alleged assault whether there were any texts or meetings to coordinate a story.
15: So I need you to be honest with me.
4: First of all, I am not. My son is not in there unless Brian Betrodi, Kevin Hazlett, J.D. Acco, one of the boys are sitting at right.
6: Right. My son is sitting there going, listen, I can't answer anything without my dad or a lawyer.
4: Yeah, both. You got Gene Lasker and you got Kevin Hazlett, Brian Betrodi, the Diacos, and so forth and so on, sitting right in there. You don't allow your son to say nothing.
6: Nothing.
4: Except lawyer.
6: Lawyer.
15: Well, no, maybe the other people that I spoke with are not being honest with me, and you are, was that there was a house meeting about it, the president.
16: We didn't have a meeting about it specifically. It was our weekly chapter meeting. We go through a bunch of stuff.
6: Our weekly chapter meeting.
4: But you know, after we met about chapter business, we then said, hey guys, we got to get on the same page on this rape gimmick.
6: Who's got Jane Ho on the list?
16: Not to my knowledge, no.
14: In separate interviews, the brothers told police they heard the encounter with Jane Doe was consensual.
16: What people were saying was that there was like multiple consenting adults in this room.
17: There was a consensual act that took place that's really what the...
4: First of all, none of these guys have to be here. They don't gotta be here.
6: They're stupid for being it.
4: And you're stupid for being there all by yourself.
6: Yes, you are.
17: I know, rumor I was going around.
4: Kevin Hazlett once said, an innocent man never cooperated with the police.
6: Oh.
4: Think about it. An innocent man never cooperated with the police. Meaning an innocent man is a man that says, I need my lawyer here. And then at that point, I can answer questions with my lawyer here. And he will start and stop me on questions that I'm allowed to ask. In some instances, he may answer for me.
6: Now that you your rights, do you want to answer some questions there, Mr. Lester?
4: No.
6: What are you, stupid?
4: I told you I'd like to have my attorney present, please.
6: I'm arrested now. You're not letting me go.
4: Here's my ID. Right? And that's all I'm required to do is give you my ID. Now, if you want to detain me or read me my Miranda rights and take me in, that's fine. But other than my ID, that's all I'm telling you. I'm giving you my name and my date of birth.
6: That's right.
4: And it'll match exactly on the...
6: Get me downtown. On your cologne smells.
4: On the license that I gave you.
16: It was a consensual thing.
14: The investigators seem curious about the use of the word consensual.
15: Dude, I was in college. Could I get it? In college, I wouldn't have been like, oh, that was a sick consensual act last night, right? Like, I guess we're...
4: And this guy's really trying to get him, isn't he?
15: How do they know it was consensual?
17: I mean, I can't recall exactly what was said.
4: Idiot. Now, Tim Pool makes an interesting point. And he's like, you can see where they're going with this. These women's groups are going crazy. And so they're now going with the fact that if a woman drinks or gets overserved or voluntarily gets drunk or she is given any alcohol at all, then her actions are to be absolutely not considered. What she did while voluntarily getting inebriated and intoxicated to the point of passing out, than anybody that had any interaction with her or gave her one drink or a ride or were nice to her or whatever. Now us men will forever be on trial. And women, be careful what you wish for, because this is a slippery slope that we're on right now.
18: Women can't be allowed to drink at your parties. They cannot be allowed to do drugs. If you're going to have a party at a frat or anywhere in your college, anywhere in this country, boys, if you're of age, of course, you can drink to your heart's content. Don't do illegal drugs. That's dumb. Underage drinking is probably going to happen. I'm not a fan of drinking in general. I don't drink. But what I will say is this. Boys, if you're at a party and you're drinking, you are responsible for everything that happens.
4: That's what they're trying to do here.
18: If you let a woman have but a sip of alcohol, okay, she cannot consent legally to anything. So you have to protect these women and tell them you're not allowed to be inebriated because the law recognizes you don't have the capacity of will to determine what's best for yourself. In fact, Kathy Hochul said that voluntary intoxication is not consent.
4: I mean, yeah. So if you go out...
6: So what, women cave women now?
4: Well, yeah. That's what he's saying, how archaic this potential ruling could be.
6: They got no sense.
4: How wrong this ruling could be, that if indeed the men are prosecuted and blamed for her drunkenness, then that's a slippery slope. That means that any woman that has any sip of any alcohol at any time is incapacitated to make any decision. So, like, that's never going to happen. So you can't have the best of both worlds.
18: If a woman decides to have a drink, she must be absolved of all responsibility from anything that comes after this. Men need to be aware of this. You think I'm joking and I'm being silly. I am being dead serious. The governor of New York said voluntary consumption of alcohol, voluntary intoxication, is not consent. And with this guy, Matthew, who is actually accusing her of raping him, she's not on trial for this. Okay? This is the structure of law. You are not going to get protests out in your favor, man, if you are drunk and raped by a sober woman. It's just not the case.
4: I mean, so, like, it's like this is kind of a slippery slope that we're in. If we're, you know, like, at this point, it makes it like it's almost a man versus woman type deal. And now Rosie wants to make it, she wants to blame Donald Trump on it. Now listen, who was the president, who is the president, who was going to be the president, and who might be the president, has nothing to do with this behavior that happened at Cornell. Regardless of how you score it, regardless of how it's legally plays out, regardless of who didn't or did prosecute this, regardless of the civil outcome, it has nothing to do with Donald Trump. Or anybody, for that matter, that would be in that position. What's Rosie want to do? He wants to make this a political deal now.
19: The Cornell 7, every survivor standing behind me, and every child like I was who was sexually abused, you need to...
6: Like I was.
4: Well, like we've never heard of this. Now you're going to bring out the fact that you were sexually abused as a child? Why are we just now hearing about this?
19: Use your voice today. You need to get everyone you know out to vote.
4: And I agree. Everybody needs to go out and vote. Whether you use the Cornell 7 as your rally cry or not, go out and vote. Now, I'm not telling you who to vote for. That's your sacred right.
6: So all of these girls...
4: I'm not going to tie this tragedy to a political party. So what's that, Gene?
6: All of these girls that are wearing I Am Jane Ho, that means they like two guys, not five? That's what she did.
4: Great question. Instead of having a single dude, does that mean you like to kick it out wide for several?
6: Well,
4: if that's the case, I appreciate you wearing that shirt.
19: Yeah. It's not that the fascists are coming. The fascists are here, ladies and gentlemen. They are here. And this is an emergency. Pull the lever. Break the glass. Sound the alarms. Do not stand for this. I will stand with these women until it is all finished and the powerful men end up in prison where they belong, including our president, Donald J. Trump.
4: Now, what, as much as you can or cannot like our president, which obviously
6: she
4: does not.
6: How can she tie him up with this?
4: Obviously, she does not like him, and that's her personal gig, and I have no problem with that. But how you tie this to all of mankind, men.
6: Yeah.
4: Men. How does that make us all guilty? And how does that make our president guilty? Now, we have not, I mean, for once, I'm telling you, Trump ain't got nothing to do with this. Period. Now, do we blame him for the gas prices? Yeah. Do we blame him?
6: Because she never got trained, never got asked to be either. Ugly ass bitch.
20: Unscripted and unregulated.
21: Sort of like the same sensation you get after sex.
20: 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The Bubba the Love Sponge show returns after these words.

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5: Good morning. We would like to welcome Gene Lasker to the 11th grade. They say I'm a great communicator. Well, let's hope that's true. It's very hard to communicate with Gene. I'm told he speaks his own language at times. So we have a Lasker oral translator. Now, how about that? Brought to you by our friends at Morgan Exteriors.
6: Nice. Great AI. That was actually using Lasker as well. Great job. Appreciate y'all. Gene, if you get 11,
7: oh my God,
6: the wrong indicator, the wrong indicator when you miss, the correct indicator when you get something right. If you pass the 11th grade and you're officially a senior, you will get that. If you flunk, you will get that and go back down to 10th grade, my friend.
8: That's my perfect size right there. That's me right now.
6: Yeah, whoever, I don't know whoever put that together.
9: I took your picture, Gene, from your Facebook.
6: That was
8: You got me doing a cartwheel and showing my fat belly.
6: You can do things like that now, Lummy. That's great.
9: I've done all Gene's
6: AI. Be careful.
9: Yeah.
6: Be careful what you do there, buddy.
9: You said you like your weight-wise.
8: No, it's perfect, but you didn't have to show my fat belly, you know, pop out.
6: No, shut up, Gene. Now, Gene, you ready? It's A, B, C, or D.
8: A, B, C, or D. Now yes. We got four. Just three.
6: No, there's always been four.
8: Okay.
6: Yeah. And I will have the, you know, ready to go. 11 right before 11 wrong, and you win. 11 wrong before 11 right, and you lose. Are you ready?
8: Yeah.
6: Lummy, this is the same. These are the same questions from last week.
9: It should be different. It's a little mixed up too. But it's 11th grade.
6: Okay. Well, the same question.
8: You sure?
6: Well,
8: I probably failed it anyway. I mean,
6: the Declaration of Independence.
8: Uh-oh, Macho Man, what are you doing? What is that?
6: What's going on?
8: I don't know, man. He's setting the screen up for something. Doing something. What is that?
6: Macho Man, when you come in here, like, you know, let it,
8: he
6: like,
8: scares
6: you,
8: me,
6: you gotta let us know what you're doing, bro.
9: I think he's just trying to sneak in or something.
8: Yeah,
9: I don't know. Gene just called him out.
6: Trying to sneak in what? Is he behind you?
10: That's that was...
8: What is that?
10: Not supposed to be on air, Gene.
8: Oh.
6: Yeah, he was supposed to come in like a little technical ninja and fix something, and you're not supposed to call him out, you idiot. Are you ready? Are you ready to go?
8: A technical ninja.
6: Yes, he was a technical ninja. It means he comes in fixes it. We don't say nothing. And if somebody happens to catch a little glimpse of him on the screen, no big deal.
8: I haven't seen much ninja ability going on around here.
6: Here you go.
8: All right.
6: The Declaration of Independence was adopted in 1776, 1776, B, 1787, C, 1812, D, 1861.
8: B. Okay.
6: See where they messed up, Lummy Gene, was last week was the Declaration of Independence was signed on, and that took a couple years.
8: Oh!
6: But it was,
8: and
6: it was
8: because I voted 1776 the last time.
6: Right,
8: and that was
6: and
8: wrong.
6: So that,
8: see, that's
6: but
8: that
6: see,
8: that next one.
6: So this one here,
8: it should have been 1776.
6: Yes, exactly. That's what threw me off.
8: Oh, see, y'all so tripping me up.
6: I had to read it to see that it was actually worded different with the word adopted compared to signed, and it was signed in 1787. and it was adopted in 1776. So you have your questions completely asked backwards, both of which were wrong. One, the document that begins "We the people of the United States" is A, the Declaration of Independence, B, the Bill of Rights, C, the Constitution, D, the Articles of Confederation.
8: A.
6: Which war was fought between the North and the South from 1861 to 1865? The A, Revolutionary War, B, War of 1812, C, Civil War, D, Spanish-American War.
8: Jeez. Say that again.
9: Oh, come on.
6: Okay, I'm going to tell you this right now. This is the only time that I'm repeating a question, because it just really trips us up, okay? So pay attention. The war that was fought between the North and the South from 1861 to 1865 was A, the Revolutionary War, B, the War of 1812, C, the Civil War, D, American-Spanish War.
8: A. Hell, I don't know nothing about wars either.
6: The Emancipation Proclamation was...
8: Man, am I 4-0? 0-4?
6: 0-3.
9: 0-3.
6: The Emancipation Proclamation was issued by A, George Washington, B, Thomas Jefferson, C, Abraham Lincoln, D, Ulysses Grant.
8: C.
6: The 19th Amendment, ratified in 1920, gave the vote to A, African-American men, B, women, C, 18-year-olds, D, residents of Washington, D.C.
8: B.
6: Let me watch the score.
9: Two rights, three wrong.
6: The stock market crash that helped start the Great Depression occurred in A, 1919, B, 1929, C, 1933, D, 1941.
8: C.
6: President Franklin D. Roosevelt's program to fight the Depression was called the A, New Deal, B, Square Deal, C, Fair Deal, D, Great Society.
8: A.
6: The Japanese attack that brought the United States into World War II was on A, Midway, B, Pearl Harbor, C, Iwo Jima, D, Normandy.
8: B.
6: World War II ended in Europe at what year? 1941, 1944, 1945, 1950.
8: 1941.
6: The policy of stopping the spread of communism after World War II was called A, isolationism, B, containment, C, appeasement, D, manifest destiny.
8: Who the hell would know that?
6: B. The Supreme Court case that ruled... I'm not even going to go here. This is like... let me just give you the question. The Supreme Court case that ruled racial segregation in public schools was unconstitutional was PC versus Ferguson, Brown versus Board of Education, Mulberry versus Madison, Dred Scott versus Sanford. We're not going to make you answer that, Gene, because that is that nobody knows that. It was B, by the way.
8: Sanford versus, look at you now, what you did.
6: But that doesn't count as a wrong. It was not Sanford versus Dred Scott. Lemmy, what are we at right now?
9: Five right, five wrong.
8: All right.
6: Oh, man, right there. You're that close to being a senior, Gene.
8: Woo!
6: Who was the president of the United States in 1985?
8: Hell if I
6: Jimmy know. Carter, A. B, Gerald Ford. C, Ronald Reagan. D, Richard Nixon.
8: I'm going to go with Reagan. All right. What a guess.
6: The Washington scandal led to the resignation of, I'm sorry, the Watergate scandal.
8: Oh, yeah.
6: Led to the resignation of what particular president?
8: Nixon.
6: Oh, okay. There you go.
9: Confident now.
6: Didn't even need it. In 1985, the United States and the Soviet Union were still engaged in A, the War of 1812, B, the Cold War. C, the Korean War. D, the Vietnam War.
8: In what year?
6: 1985.
8: Hell, we wasn't in the Vietnam War. The Korean War?
6: No. The capital for the United States of America is A, New York. B, Philadelphia. C, Washington, D.C. D, Boston.
8: C.
6: The Mississippi River empties into the A, Atlantic Ocean, B, Gulf of America, C, Pacific Ocean, D, Great Lakes.
8: B.
6: Damn, Lummy, where are we at right
8: now? 7-5.
9: 9 right, 6 wrong.
6: Wow, he's going to pass Junior.
8: Wow.
6: He's going to be in...
8: So I'm going to Caldwell?
6: Well, you're going to 12th grade.
8: Okay, then
6: you're gonna
8: be a senior. Out of there.
6: You're going to be a senior.
8: I could join the Rockies. Phenomenon.
6: Well, we're not through yet, ladies and gentlemen. The Rocky Mountains are located mainly in A, the eastern United States, B, the western United States, C, the Midwest, and D, the Deep South.
8: Western.
9: There we go.
6: In 1985, the capital of the Soviet Union was A, Leningrad, B, Kiev, C, Moscow, D, Warsaw.
8: C.
9: I win.
6: Is that, let me, is that official?
9: That's 11.
6: There you go. Gene Lasker, ladies and gentlemen.
8: You senior hoes, get ready.
6: It's going to be.
8: All I hear is what?
6: Gene, you senior hoes, get ready. All I hear is what? I didn't know this, Lummy, but I think Mike Tyson, which, by the way,
8: he's becoming a good guy.
6: I am a huge fan of Mike Tyson.
8: Me too. Yeah.
6: I also know for a fact, I know people that work in the judicial system of Indianapolis where they tried him for the raping of some chick, and I've been told by very reliable sources is it was a straight racial hit job. They absolutely railroaded this guy. This guy was not guilty of what they said he did. And I think spent 6 years in prison. I feel for that guy. I've had him on the air a few times. Love him, man. He was at my sister's wedding.
9: Yes, he was.
6: Right?
9: Yeah.
6: Yeah.
9: Yeah, yeah, he's got a documentary on Netflix.
8: It's a place for you.
9: The 13th, there's a 4-part series.
6: Really?
9: Yeah.
6: What's it called? Like Mike Tyson Straight Pimp? Mike Tyson Animal?
9: I'm sending you the trailer if you want to check it out, too. It's pretty good.
6: Yeah, let's. This is Tyson on Jesse Waters.
7: In shape in prison. Yeah.
11: I worked out every day. I worked out the whole day in prison. And then they gave me a job in the gym. So I'm doing nothing but working out all day. I'm running all day. I'm doing the exercise. I'm doing the weight. I'm shadow boxing. And once I got there in prison, all the inmates said, let's get in shape. Because I came now, like, and there's no, like 60 pounds overweight.
6: There's no inmates that are going to cause you any problems, Mike.
9: No.
6: I mean... Inmates might screw with new dudes. Not when you're Mike Tyson, man.
11: But once, like, the day after I came there, and the next morning, they all said, come on, let's get ready. He said, I did your time. I did 3 years, 10 times already. He said, go by fast. Let's get in shape.
6: So 3 years. I think he was given, 3 years.
8: Yeah.
11: And the whole prison system, whole job was to make sure I stay in shape. I didn't get messed up, no drugs, nobody talked to me. And that was the whole prison system. Make sure I get in shape to fight.
7: Right. You don't hear a lot of good stories.
6: What a good dude.
9: He looks like he likes licking frogs. I guess
11: lives like a rat in the street all my life.
6: What now?
9: He likes licking frogs. I guess it gets him a good high.
6: Oh,
8: wait a second.
6: Does he say that he does? Did he
9: yeah,
6: say
9: he did on Jesse Waters?
8: He takes a regular frog and licks it.
6: Yeah, well, if you lick a frog, it supposedly has some type of like LSD acid trip type deal. I think it's a certain kind of frog.
8: We're just learning that now,
6: right? Let me, like, it's not just every frog, or is it every frog?
9: He said he smokes toad poison to fight anxiety.
11: I lived like a rat in the street all my life. And the next thing you know, I'm the biggest shit in the world.
6: This is the Netflix trailer for what? When does
9: October 13th?
6: October 13th, which is I think next week.
12: All my life, I've been thinking in terms of developing a fighter who is perfect.
11: Can you imagine being a high school dropout, 20 years old, and you're the champ of the world?
13: Truly a tried and tested gladiator.
6: Remember at one time, Lummy, he used to have like lions and tigers and like a $42 million mansion.
9: Oh, yeah.
13: the best fighter I ever seen.
14: He thought he was immortal. He thought he was a god.
11: He brainwashed me. He cleaned a dirty mind, and he made it better. He couldn't prepare me for myself.
15: Mike was beautiful in the same way a train wreck is beautiful.
16: Mike Tyson fights Holyfield.
11: I was a nut back then, huh?
17: You think I give a damn about you and any of y'all on there? I don't care about living or dying. I'm a dysfunctional mother.
8: I don't trust anybody, Mike. In general.
7: I don't like people to know me at all.
18: The things that he's gone through, most people would have just been dead.
11: Yeah, this is the dark side of me.
6: Is that his new wife? Because she's pretty smoke show.
9: Yeah, no kidding.
6: Did you see her?
9: Yeah.
6: Kind of looks like a Black Cher kind of look.
18: Most people would have just been dead.
6: Yeah, hell yeah.
8: Oh, yeah, she does.
6: Absolutely. Hell yeah. Is that your new girl, Tyson? Absolutely, my friend.
11: Yeah, this is the dark side of me. That's just who I became. Addicted to chaos.
8: Ooh, hit that guy hard.
6: Sounds like me. Addicted to chaos.
19: Why?
6: I think I'm the radio version of Mike Tyson.
11: Because it was. Why? I don't know. You're making this difficult for me now.
6: Yeah, when you're interviewing Mike and he says you're making it difficult for me, that's when you might want to be a little concerned.
9: Back it down.
6: Because he could snap at a moment's notice.
8: And take it.

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6: 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Gene Lasker shirts have been restocked. If you want them signed, when you're filling out your shipping information, after your name, put please sign or please autograph. Or
7: tell the redneck to sign it.
6: Somewhere. Gene says, we'll be sold out by Friday, so if I was you, I'd probably go ahead and get one of those, because the faster they sell, the better I look with Spongo, and I want to keep Spongo happy. Appreciate everybody. I've already had to bridge the gap between him and Bobby, because he told Bobby to get jaws of lice and has his head removed out of my ass. But Bobby said he was he accepted Bubba's apology. He did?
7: Yep.
6: Gene, you better get up on today's terms. This was something that I was not familiar with until I was preparing for the show today, and I now know a new term. It's called a stovetop. A stone top lesbian.
7: A stone
6: top. Of course, I being a fat ass, I instantaneously think of stovetop dressing.
7: Stovetop stuffing.
6: Yeah, stovetop stuffing. Maybe that has a little something to do with the I guess
7: you're nailing the hoe on the
6: no, I think it's a I think it's a man.
7: Oh,
6: and it wants to be a lesbian.
7: Okay,
6: and it says that only lesbians can understand what this particular person's going through, and they describe themselves as a stone top lesbian. Hey Alexa, what does stone top lesbian mean?
1: A stone-top lesbian is someone who prefers to give sexual touch rather than receive it, and typically has firm boundaries about being touched themselves. The term comes from stone butch, a label used in lesbian communities since the 1970s to describe masculine-presenting lesbians who don't allow their genitals to be touched during sex.
6: That didn't sound
7: so how do you be a lesbian
6: all?
7: Then? I mean, well, how do you do anything?
6: Well, you're just a stone top, which means you keep your pants on.
7: Hugs or everything?
6: I think you're a giver, not a receiver. We have to be careful how we navigate through these waters. I think that you are all about making.

0: whoever you're with, you satisfy them, and they don't touch you at all.
1: So what are they like, saying? How, so that dude's stuff don't work, so he ain't playing with it.
0: Well, I don't think that's
1: got... You can't use it.
0: I think it might work. I just think that he... If you're a stone-top lesbian, then you can't...
1: So if you're an old guy and you ain't got no Viagra, you call yourself a stone-top?
0: I guess. I don't know.
1: I'm a stone-top tonight.
0: Listen, I'm a stone-top. You gotta say lesbian.
1: I'm a stove-top lesbian.
0: Not stove-top. You're a stone-top.
1: Oh.
0: Lesbian. Try it again.
1: I'm a stone-top lesbian.
0: Hey, Sarah, I just want to let you know.
1: Work tonight,
0: you're over there wildcatting
1: me. I'm touching you, not touching.
0: Listen, I know you're wildcatting me, Sarah, but I'm a stone-top lesbian. Which means I can't take my pants off. She's over there with that ass up, giving you the looking at you with that beautiful dark hair, looking at you, and she's going. She's saying, "Give it to Mama," and you're like, "Listen, Sarah. In case you didn't get the newsflash, I'm a stone top lesbian. None of my stuff downstairs works."
2: Rick Y, $25.
0: Just gonna have to take care of you, honey.
3: So I go by he, him. But listen,
0: I don't got no problems with any of this person. Like, if this person wants to be a stone top lesbian and not get any pleasure and give all the pleasure, that's this person's that's their jam. That's what they want to do. No problem. You're not hurting anybody, especially if the people that you're messing around with is an adult. Nobody's getting hurt here. You're not getting you're not getting touched in any way, shape, or form, and you're satisfying whomever you've decided to be with. That's a stone-top lesbian right there.
3: Only.
0: And Gene says if you get older and your stuff won't work anymore, then you might as well just transition into that. It's a hell of a lot cooler at the bar, is it not?
1: Yeah.
0: Instead of saying, "Hey, I'm 64 and I can't get an erection anymore," you could say, "Hey, I'm a stone-top lesbian," which means I'll just give you all the pleasure. That sounds pretty uneventful to me.
4: Yeah, it does.
0: God, I'd be like...
3: like to be actually referred to as he, him by lesbians, because lesbians are the only ones who can understand that going by he, him does not make me a man.
0: Yeah.
1: Going what by, the hell yeah. is she saying?
0: Now, this looks to be a girl.
1: No.
2: Lumberjack Carl?
0: Yeah. So Lumberjack Carl probably is a boy. But she, him, well, and she goes,
1: she's dressed up as a girl.
0: But he goes at, but she, I'm sorry, this particular person goes as he, him, right?
1: Yeah.
0: But does this particular person.
1: Lesbians know better.
0: Hold on, but does this particular person have the equipment for a he, him? Or does they have the equipment for a she, shem?
1: She, shem.
3: Does not make me a man. And.
0: She's very much about not being a man. But, hold on, I don't get it. You're very much about not people identifying you as a he, him, but your pronouns are he, him.
1: Yeah.
0: But you do not want anybody to know.
1: Call
0: that
1: you.
0: The call. Yeah. So, I got to back this up just a tad, see, and just let it play out and stop it.
3: By he, him.
0: Let me just see if I can have this.
1: She's one case off of being retarded.
0: Gene, stop. She's not. She's a very nice stone top lesbian. Gene, we want to be number one with stone top lesbians, don't we?
1: How many can we have?
0: I don't know.
1: There can't be a dozen of them.
0: I mean, I'm just saying. Don't disrespect this poor little thing here.
3: Lesbians, because lesbians are the only ones who can understand that going by he, him does not make me a man. And in fact, I am a femme lesbian. And on top of that, I am a stone top femme lesbian.
0: There you go. For those scoring at home, just so that you have her officially scored correctly, I just want for those scoring at home, she's officially a stone top lesbian. And that's what she is, and do not misconstrue anything. That's what she is. I'm sorry. That's what he is, because didn't this person earlier say they like to be identified as a he, him?
1: Yes.
5: I don't know what she said.
2: I'm trying to figure out.
3: And I am a man-hating stone-top femme lesbian.
0: Oh. I am a man-hating stone-top lesbian. That means you probably only want to be with chicks. Because you're plumbed like a chick. You are a chick. I don't think guys can be lesbians. If so, I'd like to be one.
1: So she's a real girl?
0: She's a girl.
1: Wow.
0: But she hates men. And she's a man-hating stove... I'm sorry. She's a man-hating stone-top lesbian, is what hers is.
1: So
0: I don't know, Gene. She's got the plumbing of a chick wants you to call her a him, but she hates men. Does that mean she hates herself?
1: Then she hates lesbians wanting to give it out.
3: Femme lesbian.
1: Or be touched.
3: And so if you can agree with me, you should contact me so we can form an alliance and go and men.
0: Do what?
1: Kill them. So we kill men.
0: Do they say? Does she say kill?
1: Yeah, she says unalive them.
0: Hold on.
3: And go and
0: men. Yeah.
1: Say that's it, not girl.
0: I mean, that is not cool.
1: Well, it's kind of cool.
0: You're a he-him. What? You're a stone top.
1: It's a weirdo. Just, you know,
0: it's
1: buckling
0: a stone
1: down.
0: Top lesbian. You go by he-him, but you hate men, and you'd like to form an alliance with other stone top lesbians to go out and pew, pew, men.
1: Yeah.
0: Are you kidding me? So listen, let me please pay attention to this, as you are probably, I think, probably Coben's beyond the hayrides, only like kids like Walker's age.
4: Yeah, we're going hayrides.
0: Yeah, yeah, hold on, yeah. Hold on.
1: Where the hell you go on hayrides?
0: Hold on. Listen, I'm going to teach you something. So Lummy, when you go and you're getting ready to get on that hayride, you're going to go and you're going to look at the tractor, okay?
4: You okay?
0: You got to listen to me, and you're going to listen to Gene, too.
1: Okay.
0: So if the tractor has two individual front wheels, you're okay. You're good. Like it's got a right, it's got a right wheel, and it's got a left wheel. You're good. You're good.
4: Yeah.
0: But if it happens to be some of these old school tractors have the double front wheels, just like it's almost
1: one or double. So
0: And those things, man, are sketch.
1: Yeah.
0: And if you take a corner too fast, this is what happens. So let me, you know, you and Walker and Ashley, you're on this hayride. The guy gasses up a little bit. You're like, oh yeah, we're going a little faster. If he's got that front wheel McGillicuddy that you went and checked out earlier, you need to say, hey, slow down. Because this is what would happen. Watch when one of these
1: it could mess you up bad.
0: Check us out.
1: Oh, he's an idiot.
0: Yeah, so he's got a hayride going on here. He's hauling people. He's going too fast for the corner. And let me see, he's got those two front wheels.
4: I see that, yeah.
0: And that's like why, listen, if you look at ATVs, they first started out with just three wheels. The old school ones about a 5 or 6 year period where they only had front wheels. There were three wheelers.
1: Like 2 years.
0: Yeah.
1: And got rid of them.
0: And they got rid of them because of this. They tipped and people died.
1: Everybody died.
0: So, when you're getting ready to go on that hayride, hop your ass off. Say, hold on, Ashley, hold on.
1: Man.
0: Then go up to the front, and then if it is a dual wheel like this, the two little front ones say, hey, I just want to let you know. You better go slow, because these things will tip. I saw one. My boss knows all about heavy equipment.
4: Man, I can't wait for a while.
0: So watch this. Look at this. This guy's coming. No, that's not a pussy move when the dad's doing it. So you need to even tell Walker, make sure any tractor you get on, it's not like this. Because look, the guy goes around the corner, he's hauling kids. Look.
4: Oh, jeez.
0: Yeah, that could be.
1: Now tell me something. The guy that, he flew out.
0: Yep.
1: He's down low. Is that him there?
0: No.
1: That's somebody else.
0: Yeah, hold on.
1: Other guy's dead.
0: Here's the driver right here.
1: Yeah, he's under the tractor.
0: That guy's the driver. He gets kind of. Oh,
1: he's boy. Hung.
0: Look, he's smashed right there, right?
1: Yeah, he's done.
0: Road grinds him.
1: He never made it.
0: And let me just show you something. See these that thing right there?
4: Yeah,
0: that's the front wheels that just blowed out. Yeah.
1: Oh, it broke off.
0: Look, completely breaks the axle.
1: Because it's a hydraulic floater. So
0: yeah.
1: It popped out because no weight holding it in.
0: So, Gene, let me be the responsible father.
1: And when you're getting ready to go on hayrides,
0: just make sure they... Now, if they got independent wheels,
1: they're not floaters.
0: They're good.
4: Okay.
0: Here's the story. Remember we were going to get to it yesterday? The girl, she was this girl that was masturbating on American Airlines.
4: Yes.
5: One woman on...
0: Hold on.
1: For the ticket.
5: An American Airlines flight decided the cabin was the perfect place for a little me time. And the passenger sitting nearby says he witnessed the whole thing. An American Airlines passenger allegedly took off her underwear and jeans to masturbate.
0: Now, that'd be a great person to have sit beside you, put on a hell
1: unless
0: of a
1: it
0: show.
1: Smelled.
0: Yeah, you're right. Oh, next thing you know, it's sponsored by Charlie Tuna, right?
1: Yeah.
0: You're like, oh my God, we're mackerel fishing today.
1: Put that thing up, lady.
0: Are we serving fish today on the flight?
5: On a flight, pressed her legs against the window and moaned as she pleasured herself. According to a witness statement to police obtained by TMZ, Katie Isner was seated behind a husband and wife aboard an American Airlines flight from Baltimore to Miami. On September 11th, when the husband heard strange, loud, moaning sounds coming from the row behind him. The man,
0: I'd be like, go, girl.
1: What if she squirted?
0: Gene, stop. That's not in play here, Gene. No. Take this quiz art is out of the riz if a twiz are.
5: And told police when he looked.
0: Let me look at him and see no squizzer.
5: Behind him, he saw half-naked Katie Enzer pleasuring herself with her legs pressed against the window.
0: Now, as long as my kids weren't with me, I wouldn't have a problem with it. As long as no kids are seeing it.
5: No. He told cops he promptly alerted staff who instructed Katie to stop and put her clothes back on. The man said the woman complied. According to a police report, when the plane landed in Miami International Airport, cops interviewed Katie and noticed a strong odor of alcohol and bloodshot eyes. Cops say Katie told officers that when her flight was delayed in Baltimore for 2 hours, she had several drinks before boarding the plane. She also claimed she couldn't remember a thing from the flight because she was asleep. The FBI has taken over the investigation. So far, Katie has not been arrested.
0: I mean, does the FBI, she was over there kicking it out wide. I got it. Okay, yeah, this right here. Yeah. This is actual footage of what happened. It's not really, this is the actual footage of her on the plane. And so this is her right here. Okay. And you really, she's really, it's not really. She's a stone top lesbian. I think she likes to have her genitalia, you know, pleased. When you're a stone top lesbian, don't forget, Gene, you keep, like, you don't get anything out. Like,
1: well, on TV, it smells good. Is that because she's finished? Pop that leg up?
0: I honestly, I really can't see what the big problem is, right? Like, I can't see.
2: Now, is she attractive at least?
0: I didn't see the other. This is a different situation.
1: Definitely be bad.
0: Check this out. This is really, really, really sketch. So this guy here, they're at Walmart. Okay.
2: Yeah, of course.
0: And they've pulled him into the security office because they feel as if he's shoplifted some stuff. And this is like where they're, and I think, I don't know if this woman is, I think this might be maybe a Walmart employee.
2: No, that's his girlfriend.
0: That's
2: or
0: his
2: wife.
0: Girlfriend.
1: Yeah, because they're too close together to be that.
0: Well, so they're questioning this couple about shoplifting. And he goes as they're talking to him. He goes and reaches out and grabs this, like, pulls out of his jacket this gun. And the Walmart security person jumped on him to stop, because he was going to shoot everybody in there. And they stopped, threw him down to the ground. They were going to maybe shoot the guy, because, I mean, when you pull out a gun to a cop, chances are you're going to get smoked.
1: Yeah.
0: Right?
1: Yeah.
0: But they couldn't smoke him because he was too close to his ugly ass fat wife girlfriend, and they
1: takes up a lot of space,
0: and so they came in and thank God grabbed the gun, put their guns away, and were able to let him eat concrete. But check this out, watch how this could have been really bad. This could have been like 2 or 3 people die deal. So look at him, you can see he reaches in. So if you're the cop, you're sitting on the desk, Gene, and you're like, okay, so tell me what happened. Now, we got video of you guys being on aisle 5, and you were stealing this and stealing that. So what's going to, like, what do you say? Look, I got the video right here. So, you know, you're probably not thinking the guy's got a gun. Check this out. He now brings it out.
1: Ooh.
0: Look. He brings it out, it looks to be kind of like a pretty big gun.
1: That's a nice one. 45.
0: No. Now, if you look, Lummy, he doesn't chamber it till right now. Right here. He goes to chamber it.
1: No. Yeah, that's when he messed up. No. Shoot him. There you go. That's a nice little knee right there. That's right. Beat him half to death.
0: And you know what? I really appreciate the cops here, because this could have been a clean shot.
1: Yeah.
0: And you kill another young person.
1: Yeah.
0: But the guy probably deserves to kind of maybe that be the destiny, because if you're going to chamber, pull out a 45 caliber gun and chamber it as if you're going to shoot the police officers that are asking you a question as you're being detained.
1: He was going to.
0: Yeah. But instead, you're cool in the pocket, and you holster your gun and give him the great news. You Rob Khan the hell out of his face.
1: Nice one.
0: That's a better outcome than killing the guy.
1: No, it is. Eat up. Kick him. Don't look. Kick him.
6: Use your hands. Now.
0: Break his ankle. I mean, but that could have been bad. Right here, look, look how bad this could have been. He gets it out.
2: Right, yeah.
0: He's got it out right there. Now, it's thank God he didn't have it pre-chambered because he could have started shooting there.
1: Well, yeah, he's trying to pull the trigger and it's not moving.
0: I think you're right, Gene. He's trying to pull the trigger and you hear
2: click.
0: Yeah, oh yeah, right there it clicks. Listen, everybody listen. You hear it click, listen. Right there. It clicks, listen. Boom. Now he realizes there's nothing in it. He's got to chamber it. Chambers it. By the time he chambers it, the Walmart guy comes in.
1: Got his right hand down.
0: Boom. And then I love this when the cop holsters and then he starts uppercutting. Yeah. Watch this. Holsters.
1: Yeah. Boom. Right hand.
0: And then the guy's just eating nuts.
1: Throws him to the dirt.
0: Straight eating nuts.
1: Smash his face.
0: When we return, what do I got here? Husband stabbed in the head after her 10-month-old and her 3-year-old were also stabbed. Is this a crazy mom?
2: Yes, what? It is.
0: Oh, yeah. Another one of those?
2: Yeah.
0: Is she going to get away with it? Did she kill?
2: No, I think
1: that's her little Puerto Rican girl.
0: Yeah, right. A little Puerto Rican chick.
1: Did yeah. They're already crazy.
0: Did she kill?
2: I think they all, so far, have all survived. She tried to kill herself, I believe, but she survived, too.
0: And then, you know what? Now stuff's getting real. New York has got such an absolute asshole going on under Madami where they will not, you know, arrest people that have been through the court system and or are legal immigrants. They have these sanctuary cities where these illegal immigrants can come into Minneapolis, Chicago, New York, Philadelphia, Seattle, Los Angeles, and these bad guys that are immigrants, you know, are allowed to thrive and live amongst people because the mayors don't cooperate with ICE to get these bad guys out. And guess what? One of them shot an off-duty NYPD guy. So now are we finally going to get our attention? Are we finally going to cooperate with ICE and try to get these bad people out of our country? Not good immigrants that have a job and are, you know, fully functional and have a family and they've been here 10 years and they got an employer that will vouch for them. I'm all about signing every one of those good immigrants up. But for the bad ones, maybe now it's starting to hit home when they're shooting off-duty NYPD cops. Maybe stuff's finally getting real.
6: He's a good guy, even though he's a...
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0: probably been restocked. If you want them signed, make sure you say that somewhere, like maybe after your name or something. Gene's got like 6 to 8 of them to sign before he walks out like the rock star that
1: he
0: is.
1: Who in the hell bagged these up?
0: What?
1: Who bagged these up?
0: What are you talking about?
1: They're coming in a bag with the plastic paper on. Who did
0: you talking about the Lasker shirts?
1: Yeah.
0: Maybe Merch Crick. Why?
1: She does a great job.
0: Oh.
1: Yeah. I mean, so sweet of her.
0: She really, really, like, so you can't scuff the Lasker name. Like, with regards to our merchandise, man, I don't know of anybody that has better customer service and get stuff out and just like she, like, if you got a problem or a sizing detail or whatever situation you may or may not have. Listen, for the people that bought the watches, you idiots, you have to realize that there's a piece of plastic from the manufacturer that they put in on the crown, where the thing that you tie, you know, that you wind it and first of all you unscrew it, then you wind it, and then you screw it back in. Please realize there's a stock piece of plastic from the manufacturer that you have to take like a pair of needle nose pliers.
1: But you didn't tell anybody that in the beginning, because I'm one of them idiots too.
0: I know. So we get so many people that, listen, I got a defective watch. It won't wind.
1: Mine don't work.
0: No, you just got to look at it. See that there's a plastic insert that's been brought that the factory did. Bub Army merch, Bub Army store, Bub Army shop. I don't think any of those watches are available. I think they all sold out.
1: Watches work great.
0: Also we got a little bit of leftovers from the Alpha 20, the 26s, the new... Savage-inspired Alpha 27s will be out, you know, hopefully soon. I think they're en route to getting here.
1: Who cares about the smell? It's the bottle.
0: So the bottle is pretty badass.
2: Yeah.
0: It really is. It's got a big crown on it. It's over the top. It's pretty cool. And it's got a way distinctive smell. It's a little bit stronger of a cologne/perfume than our other ones. Here's the crazy bitch that supposedly stabbed her husband and kid.
2: Two kids. Looks like she's getting charged with 2 counts of attempted capital murder and one count of aggravated assault.
0: I gotta tell you, by serial capital murder standard, she's pretty much a smoke show, is she not?
1: Well, the people in jail can't wait for her to get there.
0: Oh, no, yeah.
3: This morning on October 6, 2026, at approximately 4:20 a.m.
0: It just goes to show you, bitches are crazy. Women are absolutely batshiz crazy. Just be careful with them. They got a hair trigger. They can, next thing you know, they're hacking you.
1: Hacking you.
3: Officers were dispatched to a residence in the 1200 block of Daylily Drive regarding a stabbing in progress. Denton County Sheriff's Office communications advised that a male subject was reporting that his wife had a knife and had stabbed him. Officers arrived within minutes at the location and detained an adult female. Officers completed a protective sweep of the residence and discovered 2 small children.
0: She stabbed the kids.
2: Yeah, 10-month-old.
3: Who had also had stab wounds. Fire and EMS personnel were already in route. Our officers rendered
0: aid. I don't think anybody died, right?
2: No, they didn't die.
3: To the children until paramedics arrived and took over care.
0: Man, nothing's worth getting stabbed. You're bleeding out.
1: Glad I got to be a good one.
3: Adult male and 2 children were taken.
0: Yeah, I got to tell you, Sarah.
1: Love you, Sarah.
0: Although there's been a couple times I think she wants to stab me.
1: Well, it's probably a couple times you should have.
0: Yeah.
3: A 4th hospital. Thank for their injuries, and an adult female was transported.
0: Dear Sarah Lasker, thank you for not stabbing me on those 4 or 5 incidences that I probably gave you a chance to stab me.
3: The Denton Hospital for observation and possible injuries.
0: Yeah, crazy bitch. And then here's the Gene Lasker file. 68-year-old grandma from Indiana gets mad for whatever reason, and she goes to the county courthouse and starts doing don't. This is a nearly 70-year-old grandma in Indiana.
2: Is this by Warsaw?
0: No, it's in Jennings County. It's down south. But this isn't something. You know, this is something that could be certainly happening in Warsaw when grandma
1: gets mad.
0: Does
1: she do donuts in that walkway?
0: Yeah, check this out, Gene. This is grandma. She's pissed off on some kind of ticket or ruling she got, and she comes and does Gene Lasker type donuts right on City Hall. Check this out.
1: Whoa, she's a driver. Look at her go.
0: Hold on. She's full blown. This is a 70-year-old woman. Look. Look. Completely front wheel drive, just tearing the hell out of everything. Look at this.
2: It's pretty good.
0: She didn't get her. Yeah, I mean, reverse donuts are even that much harder to do. Are they not?
1: Yeah.
0: Yeah. Look at her. She's
1: She's just tearing it up.
0: I guess she got some type of notice in the mail or something she was drunk. She was drunk and she got some kind of notice in the mail and she decided to come and give them the good news. Gene, you got to completely resod that, don't you?
1: Oh, yeah.
0: You got to completely resod that. Look at her.
1: She just missed that tree by a hair.
0: Does her forward not work and only reverse work?
1: I don't know. I think she thinks whipping it's going to groove the ground a lot better.
4: Doing it, I'd be so gay.
2: Oh, God.
0: Oh, yeah, by the way, they're like, listen, you like socialism so much? You want to back these Democratic socialist candidates? How about, they're all about, giving up your house and giving up your wealth to help others? How about you give up your home for homeless people? And what do you think about that?
4: And who's coming to me? Is this a decision I'm making through Democratic means? Yes, I would be so game. If I voted for it, sure.
5: I don't know that I would necessarily love it, but I mean, yeah. If it was something that...
0: Listen, helping the homeless. It's really good until they ask you to give up your home, right?
1: Yeah.
0: Yeah, whatever. No, not going to happen. Gene, you got 10 seconds to refresh your love for your wife.
1: I love you, Sarah.
0: Don't forget Bubba Army Store, Bubba Army Merch, Bubba Army Shop. Get them while they're there. The Lasker News shirts restock.
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1: Yeah, it's the boomer is the one that holds all the fraternities because, again,
2: I kind of agree
1: boomers
2: with you.
1: Embrace the fraternity. The young kids don't give two rats asses about fraternities because they're beyond that. They can meet more people. It's for people that don't have any friends and are going to a college for the first time completely alone, and they're stuck there from August until Christmas. That's what the fraternity is for, to build them some friends.
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1: Jeff Coy, $20.
0: Thank you, Jeff. I need to check my PayPal for some potentially overnight trading. Sometimes Johnny K will be out with his lovely
2: wife. Overnight trading.
0: Sometimes Johnny K will be out at some craft brewery special with his lovely wife at about 8:30 or 9 o'clock Indiana time, and he'll shoot me a text occasionally or throw a little PayPal willy in the middle of the night. So I haven't checked my PayPal yet. Let me instead... You just experienced as to what I just experienced, and we couldn't get on the air fast enough because Lasker rolls in full hot today, like full hot, like in about 3 minutes later. He usually comes in about 52 because he likes to get his stuff situated, and he comes over and gives me my little snacks that he brings me, that he's so very nice to bring me some snacks on Wednesday and Fridays. I actually look forward, you know, I think we got our week perfectly strategized out, meaning like, okay, so Diaco's, I start getting a little bit over Dan about Tuesday, about 7:30, 8 o'clock, which is perfect because he's almost gone, right?
1: Yeah, so he's done.
0: I'm Danned out just about perfect by the end of this show on Tuesday. I'm Danned out.
2: Then you hammered by last.
0: And then I got home. Oh. No, so I actually on Tuesday night was like, oh man, tomorrow's Gene. Because Gene's always fun. Like, you know,
1: he's positive on a Wednesday.
0: Well, usually he's really in a good mood. He's rich. He's 246. He's, you know, got all these hot rods and a successful business. Beautiful smoking hot wife. You know, he's getting ready to have like 30 puppies, gonna make a bunch of money off that. He's a man's man. And so a lot of times, Lummy, we expect him to roll in like a man's man, you know, millionaire, driving a $126,000 F-450 dually King Ranch platinum 4x4, everything known to man,
1: feeling good. Yeah.
0: And instead, this is what we get. Guy walks in 2 minutes before the show, 2 minutes before I turn the microphone on, and this is what he says. Exactly. Am I fired yet? And I'm like, what? Am I fired
2: I'm
0: yet?
2: Fired yet.
0: And then I go, well, you want fired? Do you not want to be here? And he goes, God hates us.
1: Yeah, Uncle Rocky, $10.
0: And I'm like, well, but hold on. You walk in and said, when am I fired yet? And then the boss asks, you okay, bud? Like, is everything good? And then he answers that with, God hates us. So, Gene, what's wrong, buddy? Like, you're rolling in here like a dick.
2: The rain, bro. I'm over the rain.
0: Don't be
1: over
0: John.
1: The rain. It's been one day. My butt.
0: Don't be Gene Boomer where you know, you're worried about the rain.
2: The rain messes with my business, messes with my land, messes with my tires on my truck, all that.
0: That should be a country song, Lummy. The land. I'm sorry.
1: The tires?
0: The rain.
2: Yeah, I got continentals, man. I'm going to die.
0: The rain messes with my business, messes with my land, and messes with my tires that don't give me the right amount of grip because I got some junk-ass Continentals, and I haven't ordered my Toyotas. But I'm telling you right now, I'm going to TireRack.com and order me some Toyotas. Gene, that's the way you do it.
2: I know,
0: you
2: I'm going to do it.
0: You go to TireRack.com, and then you literally just have Terry down the road, you know, from Preferred Automobile. He has a tire machine.
2: Yeah, have him
0: for $50 or whatever.
2: I hate my tires, bro.
0: You got Continentals.
1: Jeffrey John, $10.
2: So, Gene, you hit a little water puddle where she gets all.
0: So let me ask you a question. When you ask, you know, am I fired yet? Are you not happy here?
2: I'm happy here.
0: You know, here's the thing. It really sucks getting here, and it sucks before we turn the light switch on, meaning like we're on the air, we're ready to go.
2: Then it's good.
0: Yeah, it's just like anything. When you a lot of times you don't want to go to the gym, but as soon as you get there and you know a couple of machines deep, you feel better about yourself. Just getting your ass. I'm the only guy who's got a gym who remains a fat ass. I have to be the fattest, most out of shape guy that has his own personal gym. I really do, and I'm really bummed out on myself. I wish I could just get the energy. Because right after the show, and then especially on Tuesdays, because I go to like, I tape with Pete till like sometimes 2 o'clock, and it's exhausting. It's exhausting.
1: Yeah, you don't want to get to the gym. You want to go sit down, lay down.
0: Yeah, I want to go lay down and look at my big 75-inch TV that is ceiling-mounted in my bedroom that goes... And it comes all down. I got my mini split set to 61, and underneath the covers, and I'm watching something good on TV, some kind of... Oh, I think Mayor of Kingstown's out now, right?
1: I believe it is. I think it just did.
0: Yeah, I think Mayor of Kingstown just dropped, yeah. So I'm, you know, that's what I like to do. But I just, you know, so like 3-4 o'clock, I should be trying to get into the gym, which is only, you know, 18 steps from my back door. And I just can't make it. I just can't do it. Just like Eugene, every Wednesday and Friday, you could bring a whole new, like you could bring some shorts and a shirt. We got a shower here, and you could knock out 30 minutes just right there. Boom, knock out 30 minutes, get your workout in, but you walk by that gym equipment every day, don't you, bro?
2: Yeah.
0: You're like, man.
2: I should be on that machine right there.
0: Me and Bubba on Wednesdays and Fridays should just take, I've actually proposed that to Lasker. Be like, Lasker, yeah. On Wednesdays.
2: And we tried to, and then came up, yeah, and you had to be busy.
0: We had like our first day scheduled, and no, something happened at your shop where you had to.
2: Yeah.
0: Yeah, so it was like, wasn't me. I'm like, hey, you going to train with me today? Because we're going to do that thing. He's like, nah, man, hey, listen, there's an emergency at my shop. I brought my shorts. I can't. So you're good. You don't want to be fired today.
2: Nah.
0: Okay. And then God hates you? Is that weather related?
1: Yeah, he just hates us.
2: Us.
1: For the rain, I guess.
2: With the rain.
0: Well, I mean, we could walk that back
2: a lot. It's hard to powder coat in rain, bro.
0: Well, here's the deal. I mean, we could walk God hates us back a lot to, you know, look what God has done to me. I mean, you know, please. I'm a good guy. You know, I have my own foundation. I try to help people when I can. I've lived a great life. You know, I'm not necessarily the most Christianly guy.
2: It can't be bad and buy good and be, and then,
0: yeah,
2: and
0: so why,
2: equals
0: why
2: good.
0: Didn't God lay down a better path for me? Because I was killing it. Then God pulled the rug right out from under me.
1: Well, if you want to go into the deep Christian belief, they would have said, well, Bubba, you're not dead and you're not in the gutter. You have a lot now.
2: Yeah, you still got your smell.
0: You can hear and you can see. I was getting ready to say this, though. So although I don't make near the money that I used to, and I just pretty much make enough to pay my bills with a little bit of extra. Really, I mean, you know, by the time I pay payroll and everything, you know, I'm not netting a bunch of money, but all my bills are paid. Right?
1: Yeah.
0: I don't have a car payment.
2: You don't got a boss hammering you.
0: I don't have a boss hammering me. We're in here having fun, you know, creating content. We're able to make a living, you know, completely. If we were to walk away from terrestrial radio, we could completely not have any interruption of our content at all. Like, we wouldn't miss a day because that's, you know, 95% of our income comes from digital. So, you know, Lummy, I not at any time soon, because I have been talking to some terrestrial guys and they're like, listen, don't walk away from terrestrial yet, because there's a bunch of, you know, a bunch of mom and pops and a bunch of the non-corporate four, you know, the Cox, the iHearts, the Cumulus, the Beasleys, you know, the 4, 5, 6 main companies that own the, you know, 80% of the radio stations in America, they're going to be dismantling soon. So, like, the mom and pop operators like John Cracchiola and all the, you know, Bruce Midori, those guys, they're going to be able to snatch up, you know, sexy, you know, full, you know, 50,000 watt, you know, FM radio stations. They're going to be these major corporations in the next 24 months are all filing bankruptcy for the third time, and now their creditors are going to end up taking over, and so they're going to start selling off a radio asset. So my buddy, who's a programmer, said, I would do mornings at least another year. And so, because things are going to change drastically, where, you know, you being blackballed from the big four, you know, there's going to be, you know, mom and pop owners, you know, smaller owners that own major radio stations in major towns that, you know, don't think that you're a bad guy and you're not blackballed from that would potentially syndicate you. So I'm going to hang on a little bit longer, but let me, you know, one of these days, and I would think that we would give our affiliates at least a 6-month notice.
1: Oh, yeah.
0: So if I was to do where I was going, we were going to, you know, leave terrestrial radio, I would give my affiliates at least a, I'm just not going to, you know, there's John Cracioli on our two Florida Man radio markets, Panama City and Fort Walton Beach. Big, solid FM, you know, blowtorch of a signals. You know, you just can't walk away from, you know, being the morning guy and them counting on you for morning programming. You know, that's finding a new morning guy is kind of tough on radio stations. You know, that they're sometimes the anchor of your entire format, and you just can't leave somebody high and dry. Just like in today's industry, though, Lummi, it's completely opposite because talent needs to give, you know, terrestrial radio plenty of time if they plan on leaving, right?
1: God yes. Forbid.
0: But radio can fire talent
2: quickly.
0: With the minute you walk out of this, I've had this happen to me before. When you walk out of the studios, they tell you that was your last show. Don't come back.
2: I didn't even get to say goodbye.
0: So you never even get to say goodbye or wreak havoc or say, hey, today's my last day. These people suck. You know, no, because you know.
1: Not like you just put some AI bed underneath you and.
0: Yeah. So, you know, they can fire you with no notice, but God forbid you just walk away. And I'm not saying that in a bad way. No, I mean, I'm old school. And if I'm going to be a man of my word, if I've given you my word to be your morning guy in your morning franchise, I'm just not going to walk away, you know, disrespectfully like that. I'm going to give you plenty of notice. And it's not even on. And just for. Everybody, it's not even on my radar right now.
2: Yeah, I'm going to pay the rent for the next 6 months and not even live there.
0: What? No, we got out of it. They sold the building.
2: So you locked up on, when were you going to tell me that?
0: Well, it just happened Friday.
2: All right.
0: Mark Tate and Pauly sold the building, so we're going to save November, because I'd already paid through October 15th. So I'm saving two rent checks, basically. Which is pretty cool.
2: That's cool.
0: That's yeah. That's cool. Our rent was expensive over there. My Lord. And, you know, all the employees are getting raises, too. And I've had that conversation with everybody.
2: Oh, I'm not ready to quit then.
1: Gene's staying.
0: And Gene, you're getting a small raise. The account that I send the money to that's supposed to be going to Coben will be getting a small raise coming January 1st. Sweet. So anyway, game three tonight in New York, as the Rays could close this out, the Yankees are kind of in shambles right now. A lot of infighting. A lot of people are, you know, saying they're going to get rid of Boone after the playoffs, that they haven't done anything. And, you know, Boone's under a lot of pressure, isn't he, Lummi? Like if he loses this series, or at least doesn't take it to five, and they close this thing out in the next day or two, I think that expedites. I think if I honest to God think that if he can make it to game five, that could potentially save his job. But if he doesn't make it to game five, I think they immediately fire him.
1: Yeah, which I mean, and I guess it's the Yankees, so they'll pay someone else to come in.
0: Well, here's the deal: it's the Yankees, man, and like you know, you have a certain window as a general manager or as a player, or better yet, as a manager, to get that team to the World Series. You know, Yankees are synonymous with, you know, being in the World Series. I think they've won, what, 27 championships?
1: Yeah,
0: something like that.
1: Yeah, I believe it's that. Yeah.
0: I think it's the most in professional athletics, right, as far as championships?
1: Yes.
0: Yeah, like by far. You know, nobody in the NHL, I think, has won 27. Nobody, and certainly the NFL. I think, what's the NFL, like six, seven?
1: Seven
0: Super Bowls?
1: Yeah.
0: I think the Packers got three. Bucks got, what, one?
1: Two.
0: Oh, they got two Bucks guys. Yes, when they won one with Brady, and then with Sapp and Lynch and those guys.
1: Yes.
0: So anyway, I think the Yankees. But who's with regards to potentially, if you're the Yankees, and you're going to go try to find the money is no object, and you're going to go find, you know, the best available person to be your skipper. I don't know. Is there any young gun right now that you know, is who's the hot skipper that's available right now that the Yankees could potentially get? I don't know anyone.
1: They always find those guys that are, you don't even think of that are either former players.
0: How about like a Joe Maddon? Is he timed out, you think?
1: I think he's timed out.
0: You think Joe Maddon timed out?
1: Yeah.
0: Yeah.
1: I mean, realistically, they're still recycling a little bit, but I mean, he's pretty old. I think he's, what, in his 70s?
0: Yeah. So anyway, game 3 and 4 tonight and Thursday. Man, I hope the Rays close it out. I really do. Then tomorrow you got the Bucks, which, you know, let me, I can I give you some therapy with regards to having
2: some, okay,
0: my favorite team and my favorite NFL team therapy 101 from an old timer, a Packer fan who right now is suffering a little bit because our team just Packers suck.
1: And you got two wins at least.
0: And this past Sunday against the Bucks, it was like the battle of the ass buckets. It was horrible. They're both bad teams. So let me, here's the deal. You know, the Packers played 2 weeks ago and got their ass kicked on Thursday Night Football by the Falcons.
1: Yes.
0: A team they were supposed to beat, right?
1: Yep.
0: So here's the deal. You get mad on Friday, and Friday sucks because, you know, real sports enthusiasts, like, we do get mad when our team loses. Like, we get mad.
1: Of course.
0: And we get glad when they win. But see, you get it all out of you. By Sunday, it's easier to lose early in the week because it only ruins a couple days, so then you regain everything. So it makes not even having to worry about Sunday, you know, even in factor. Now you can kind of enjoy the games because your team's not going to get their ass kicked today.
1: Well, hopefully USF can pull the nose up and lose to San Antonio. Well, they're playing Thursday too, so you got two.
0: I've given up on that. They had to beat Temple, according to Brian's calculations. They had to beat Temple in order to be able to do anything postseason, and this was a huge upset and probably ruined their entire season.
1: It did.
0: Lasker, guess what's back in stock?
2: That's great.
0: Yes. Now I just want everybody to know that. The initial Lasker, how about that? Which, by the way, I have one on right now. And nice. I will tell you, man, they are sized correctly. This is a 3X. It fits me perfect. Maybe even a tad, just a tad big. And I love that. I love, because you can, but your shirts can vary. There's little 3Xs and there's regular 3Xs, and then there's the bigger 3Xs. I can fit in a regular 3X, but sometimes there's variations within your, you know, within where you wear. Like, let me, are you a 3X?
1: Yes, I am.
0: Yeah, some stuff fits you good, some stuff doesn't fit you good.
1: Some stuff's a little too tight.
0: All under the banner of 3X. These are, the Lasker shirts are sized perfectly. So if you're an XL, it's an XL. You know, sometimes, Lummy, you know, if you're an XL, you might want to order a double XL t-shirt because t-shirts tend to shrink, you know, when you wash them. Certainly if you dry them hot, they'll shrink up.
1: Yeah.
0: So sometimes you got to go a size bigger. These are really sized correctly. And I think the last time we put them up, they sold out within the show. Did they not?
2: Yeah. A couple of minutes after.
0: Yeah. So the Lasker, how about that?
2: They're going to go quick, there. Too.
0: We reordered them.
2: Hurry up and get them.
0: And you can go to Bub Army Merch, Bub Army Store, BubArmyShop.com. They're the very first thing you pull up. Boom, Gene Lasker. Looking all great. There's the logo.
2: Don't be crying because you don't got one because everybody was crying. Oh, man, sold out too quick. Oh, sorry.
0: Grab you a bottle of Alpha for a discounted deal.
2: Yeah.
0: And there you go, my friend. Thank you also to Will to getting all that resized and the artwork for us. With regards to the Lasker logo, thank you, Will. So Lasker, I need you not to be the negative nanny that you walked in here being, and I need you to be my friend. I need you to really be my friend.
2: I need you.
0: Well, I do, and so, but I don't need like Lasker trying to be a prick or Lasker trying to be funny or Lasker. I just need.
2: What'd you do?
0: Well, I just need a friend. Because I think I made Bobby mad.
2: Oh, yeah,
0: yeah.
2: You kind of made him mad.
0: Oh, so you're kind of...
2: I kind of, a little bit up to it. I laughed, though. I said, that's him. I told you.
0: Well,
2: here you are overloading your butt with taking all of his stuff and then not getting it back to him quick enough.
0: Yeah, and I love Bobby. I love Bobby, and I hope that Bobby will accept my apology for my response back to him because Bobby was cool on Monday. On Monday, exactly at 3:02, Now, let me, this is Monday. I'm tired. I'm it's 3:02 in the afternoon. I'm kind of winding it down. I'm probably like not in the best of moods at 3:02. You got to catch me a little earlier than that. And Bobby, being cool, being, you know, responsible, knowing that I want my stuff back, says the four-wheeler and your caddy, which the caddy is what I need the most for the track, but I also need the four-wheeler that you've had for, I don't know what. Anyway, four-wheeler and caddy will be dropped off this week. And I got a brand new carburetor for the Yamaha. So that's pretty cool. Like, you know, if I would just not have been a dick, I would probably be having my stuff dropped off here, you know, by Friday.
2: He had the four-wheeler on Monday in the back of his truck at my house, and we unloaded it and drove it around the yard. He goes, drive it, make sure it works. And I said, I unrolled it off and
0: put it around. Did you do some
2: wheelies? No.
0: Okay. Oh.
2: I didn't beat on it or nothing. I just, you know, made sure it started right up and backed out.
0: I didn't beat on it because I can't beat on stuff. I'll just tell you that right now.
2: Yeah.
0: So anyway, so I'm golden. I'm getting my four-wheeler back, and I'm getting my caddy, which I need desperately for the track. So, like, I'm good.
2: What about the cream machine? Why don't you get it?
0: I know. I need to get that, too. But hold on now. So rather than just say, great. Thank you, Bobby. That's great. You know, let me know.
2: Oh, yeah, you didn't say that.
0: You guys got to understand. Goes, this has been a very frustrating situation for me. I mean, this has been real.
2: Taking care of it for nothing, and it's frustrating for him.
0: Gene.
2: But you left it out there, out backyard, for 9 months.
0: Gene.
2: Before he got it.
0: But Gene, also, I've given Bobby probably about $8,000 worth of stuff. I gave him a car. I gave him that car, which is, you know, I could have sold for $6,500.
2: Maybe $3,000.
0: Okay, then let's say three. All right. And I gave him a brand new Miller welder that's about $1,400 that was in the box.
2: It welds good too, man. He welded all my stuff with it.
0: All right. So I guess that one, you saw how beautiful it was, brand new.
2: That's why I was drug into this one.
0: So now hold on. So as much as you say Bobby has done for me and what have you, I also think I've reciprocated quite nicely.
2: You have.
0: Okay. And so there you have it. You know, much as he is, you know, taking care of my stuff and helped me move, and like he did a lot, and that's why I'm like, yeah, you know what, I'll sign the title to the smart car over to you, and
2: well, keep going on what you said.
0: So Bobby and I, you know, if we're keeping score, which friends don't keep score, but if we're keeping score, I'm right there with you, Bobby. Like, I'm not taking advantage of him, and he's not taking advantage of me. We both got good deals. Now, this is a good deal for both of us. You know, right?
2: Yeah, say so.
0: Yeah, well, me being on this end of the deal, now he's already got his stuff. He's already he's practically rebuilt the smart car. It's
2: three times.
0: It's what he drives to work every day. You know, he just used his brand new welder at Lasker's place. Lasker, don't forget, you got my car lift, and I gave you a bunch of fuel. So, I mean, I tried to take...
2: I gave Bobby the car lift.
0: Okay, so Bobby's got the car lift.
1: So, yeah, it sounds like Bobby gets to use a lot of his stuff.
0: So Gene, you know, you're like, he's kind of... Bobby did a lot for you, and he's got all that, he fixed all that. Yes, he has done remarkable stuff, but I think you would agree that Bobby's a little bit on the slow side of getting your stuff back to you.
2: Bobby, he takes in too much at one time.
0: But listen to me, bud. We were here, and he's had my stuff since April.
2: Yep.
0: He got it April, maybe March, April. So May, June, July, August, September. I'm going on 6 months. nobody takes their place to a car repair and expects it to be done in 6 months. Right? I mean, you know, a couple weeks, month. So anyway, Lummy, I should have just texted Bobby. Thank you, Bobby. It's good to be getting the stuff. Or, you know, good, I'll see you on hopefully by Friday.
2: You could have said something to him, you know.
0: Yeah, just something nice. You know, no, I was Bubba Dick. I was Bubba Dick. And listen, you know what?
2: I ain't got nothing doing nothing.
0: And I, you know... I've just been, it's just been such a frustrating.
2: Say what you said.
0: It's been so frustrating, and I'm just, you know. I'm
2: just trying to make up.
1: It was 3:00, Gene. We know Bubba's cutoff is like 2.
2: Bubba don't realize, Bubba does realize, but you got to realize on the our side of the fence, we look at you as you work for 4 hours talking. and then you go home, and then you're done.
0: Not on Tuesdays. I'm talking to about 1:30 in the afternoon.
2: I know, but we stick our hands in there in motors and turn wrenches and slip off and cut our knuckles, and then somebody stupid does something stupid to a car. We got to go fix that one and fix this one at the same time. So sometimes we work harder than you. We feel like we do. Now me, knowing you, knowing what you do behind that microphone and how you do this, you work just as hard as we do, okay? But as a person outside looking in, you don't do nothing. You know what I'm saying?
0: Wow. Is that how Bobby perceives me?
2: That's how people perceive you. I'm not saying Bobby.
1: Did Bobby say something like that?
2: You know, you do talk on the radio. What kind of hard job is that?
1: Is that what you guys talk about at the shop?
2: Do we talk about him at the shop?
1: Yeah.
0: No, really. Is that the common theme at the shop? It's like, man, Bubba's a fat ass. And
2: people.
0: How hard can it really be to talk for 6 hours?
2: Well, let me stick the microphone in front of your face and then start talking. Go ahead. Let's see what you do. And then locked up, you know?
0: And then you say, listen, not only are we going to start talking, but you also have to keep the conversation moving along, figure out where

0: also have to figure in this. We are over 60 years old.
1: Yeah.
0: And these guys are in their 30s and 40s.
1: Yeah, Bobby's young.
0: So what they have to understand is, you know, we're old school.
1: I know 2 o'clock hits, man. I'm starting to run out of gas.
0: Yeah, exactly. So anyway, I should have. And so, Bobby, I do apologize for what I'm going to read right now. I've strung it out long enough.
1: Oh, boy.
0: And here it is.
1: It's a good one.
0: I write Bobby back this. Now, this is where I need Gene to potentially tell Bobby.
1: You stuck me in the mix.
0: No, you know
1: you
0: what?
1: I'm
0: going to actually just use this show. Gene, if you could, let me, if we can just get this clip to Gene to get to Bobby. You know, hopefully Bobby could be listening to this.
1: No, he is listening. He does not listen.
0: All right,
1: I talked to him before I get here.
0: Bobby, so you are telling me that you're very, very, very sure for the fact that right now Bobby would be listening to what I'm going to...
1: I promise you he is.
0: Okay, then great. We don't need to tape it.
1: No.
0: But I want to say this, Bobby. I sincerely apologize for my smart ass response,
1: my old school Bubba actions.
0: My 306 Bubba starts to get cranky, has had a hard day. But see, that doesn't really jive with you, Bobby, because you think that anybody can do what I do, and I shouldn't be cranky, tired, or anything at 306. I should be, Johnny, let's go another 3 or 4 hours. I've only been up since 3:30, so now officially I've been up 12 hours, but still, I should be Johnny Rah Rah at 3 o'clock, according to you.
1: Yeah.
0: Well, okay, I understand that. But fundamentally, I apologize for my smart-ass response to you. I should have been grateful, and I am grateful for all that you've done.
1: Well, you still should have been mad. You know, I need my stuff, Bobby. I mean, come on.
0: Yeah, you know, but anyway, I should have maybe even... That would have been as abrasive as you'd want to get with Bobby. He's doing a great thing for you. You guys got a great relationship. It's 50-50 on both of you guys benefiting. And so here's what I said back to Bobby.
1: Uh-oh.
2: Oh, yeah.
0: So don't forget, he goes, four-wheeler dropped off and caddy will be dropped off all this week. I also got a brand new carburetor for the Yamaha. So that's great. It's perfect. I'm getting my Packer caddy, which that did cost him some money. He had to order some 5 wides and things like that.
1: Had to wait on it.
0: So if I got a bill on that, Bobby, just let me know what it is. I could see where there could be a potential bill on that. I don't want to cost you no money. Bobby just said, you
1: get
0: know what,
1: to the point where you did.
0: All right.
1: Jeez.
0: Okay.
1: You just don't want to say it, do you?
0: Because
1: you're a real jerk to both of us.
0: I said, so to Bobby, you know, he's promising to bring my stuff by the end of the week. I've set it all up, so this is what I say. LOL. I wish I could say I believe you, but maybe if I could get the jaws of life to have you removed from Gene's ass.
1: Now, let me come on, bro.
0: I think that's pretty funny because here's the
1: deal.
0: Let me
1: get the jaws of life, Bobby.
0: Hold on. Let me. You know that a lot of Bobby's time that he could be working on my stuff is he's over at Lasker's place. We're putting together 34 coupes, putting together this, putting together that.
3: That was on Monday, right?
0: Getting the 31 Model A to run so we can go to parades and whatever. And just you know, I got to build birthing boxes for my puppies. Bobby's coming over, we're stripping this whole brand. We're redoing this, we're redoing that, we're selling this sprint car, we're selling that coupe, we're restoring this 31, and Bobby's got to be there every weekend to do all this stuff.
1: Well, weekend, but he's there a lot.
3: It was with Bobby twice a week at your house.
0: Oh, at least
1: close.
0: At least,
3: yeah. Okay,
0: yeah. So you know, again, I
1: one
0: think
1: week
0: that,
1: maybe not at all, you know, because he's busy, but.
0: So
1: yeah, pretty much twice a week.
0: So, Bobby, I apologize for saying that I think you needed... You were so far up Gene's ass that I had to get the jaws of life to remove
1: you.
0: I would. Did he read the text to you, Gene? Did you laugh at all? I mean, did you pop on the deal at all?
1: I did. I said, I looked right at him. I said, what do you expect?
0: Yeah.
3: Did Bobby call
1: that's
3: him an asshole?
1: That's kind of easy.
0: Did Bobby call me... I mean, to be honest, did Bobby call me an asshole?
1: Yeah,
0: you did. I mean, like,
1: not
0: like,
1: really.
0: How'd he say it?
1: He just said,
0: "Can I imitate Bobby?"
1: He told me, "You know," he goes, "I know he gave me the smart car, but geez, man, I mean, the rats ate all the wiring. I had to fix that. I had to pull the motor out twice because of a water pump.
0: That's on you, bro.
1: And the first thing I said to him, I said, "Why did you take that junk anyway?"
0: Well, I mean, I'm just saying
1: he wasn't giving away something that was cool, that was working good. He knew it was broke.
0: No, I didn't know it was broke. I just knew that it had 56 you know, or 79,000 miles on it, and it's going to start.
1: The big guy.

0: He's going to start timing out, that little chintzy piece of...
1: He likes it. He fixed it. He's right. Worked on it four or five times.
0: And you know what? The person that needed to get that car would be a guy that was mechanically inclined.
1: Right.
0: Because if you just would have sold it to a regular consumer...
1: They'd have never got
0: to
1: go.
0: Well, they're going to start having problems with it about 3 days after they start driving it.
1: They did.
0: And, you know, they would have probably come back to me and think I ripped them off. And, you know, but whatever. It's better to go to Bobby, so he fixed it up.
1: But he does know that he needs to get them done and get them out of there, you know.
0: So anyway, Bobby, I appreciate it. I really would love to get that Packer car up here because I could take it to the track next weekend. And I don't even want to have you deliver to the track for in fear that it doesn't get there. Like, if you drop it off here, then I know that I can get it to the track with my trailer. But, you know, adding an extra wrinkle to Bobby's drop-off schedule, meaning he has to go all the way to the Ocala track.
1: Yeah, but he lives right there.
0: It's probably closer here than it was the track. This is probably 15 minutes closer to him.
1: Oh, really?
0: Yeah.
1: Okay.
0: And you don't got to deal with Ocala traffic. Like, that Ocala traffic's the worst. You know, going to...
2: Yeah.
0: You know, so anyway...
1: Yeah, just drop it off here.
0: Drop it off here, and the four-wheeler, supposedly, right? You rode the four-wheeler?
1: Yeah.
0: It's all good?
1: Yeah.
0: Fantastic. And then, Bobby, here's the deal. I mean, eventually...
1: But you didn't throw in, you know, he made a mistake. You know, he worked on that four-wheeler, and then, you know, the carburetor took a shiz, and you was leaking, and I was mad about it, because I yelled at Bobby about that. I said, hey, listen, man, you don't catch the dude on fire.
0: I wasn't going to catch me on fire, but I mean, it won't work.
1: But like, if you drop gas off, like that, it could catch you on fire.
0: But if you drop it off, I mean, you know.
1: But he, you know,
0: that'd be like if somebody, honest to God, Gene, that'd be like if somebody came over and brought you like a sprint car frame, and although you don't usually do small jobs like that, but you know, he's a buddy of yours, right? And he drops off his, and he goes, hey, Gene, I want this gloss black, okay? And you're like, okay. And then you arrange for him to come pick it up, and it's still bare metal. Like, it hasn't even been done.
1: And I get it, but it was like, you know.
0: So he had it, and when he brought it back, it was as broke as when he got it.
1: Well, it was a different broke. He fixed the stuff that was right, but that carburetor messed up afterwards. Now that we got it running and everything's moving around and we're driving it, then the carburetor messed up.
0: Okay.
1: Wow. So he explained it to me, and I said, so, but in here, didn't he drop off his four wheeler for you to use while he was fixing it?
0: Yeah, yeah.
1: See, that's a nice guy, man.
0: Well, I mean, he started upsetting Erica, and I think that's really what gets to Bob, because he doesn't like to let her down more so than me.
1: Put a starter on in the rain.
0: He's an old school guy where, like, you know, if his buddy's wife's mad at you, that, you know, like, if Sarah was mad at him, that would, you know, bum him out.
1: Yeah, he don't like that.
0: Right. So I think they had Erica reached out to him a few times on this four-wheeler deal. Because she's the initial one that drove it, and it wouldn't. It cluttered out right there, halfway between here and the mailbox.
2: Yeah, I remember seeing it.
0: So I told her just to pull it in the weeds. I said, just push it in the weeds. I said, push it in the weeds. I'm gonna go out there and look at it. I looked at it, and there's not even the hose that hooks up to the float was. And instead, if you turn the gas on, it would just leak right out of the tank onto the motor. Yeah, and so, you know, once it ran out of gas from the gas line, right, then it stops. I don't know what the hell is wrong with it. So anyway, I have to go try to wrestle that thing up here, and I push it up here. No, I think I left it there.
2: It was there for a little bit.
0: I think I left it there, and then Bobby came and picked it back up. So anyway, Eugene, you are on it, and it's running, right?
1: Yeah.
0: So maybe Bobby, you know, eventually the cream machine. Like,
1: he was going to drop it off, there, like, but
0: maybe like a month from now or something, maybe the cream machine. And then on the mopeds, like, if that's just too much, just bring them back, and I'll take them to a small engine shop, get those things running. You know, like, that may be something you don't even want to deal with, right? I mean, like, nobody likes working on that.
1: He works on anything, two-stroke stuff. He's not afraid of nothing.
0: So, hey, Bobby, I'm sorry for being a dick and responding the way I do. The one thing I'd like for you to understand, Bobby, is that this is harder than you think. I'm sure that you're like, man, that fat ass, how hard? I can just hear Bobby. How hard can it be just to talk for 4 hours and then that's it? Then you can just, you know, go hang out by your pool. You can do whatever. How hard can that be? And so I shoot him a text at 3:00. I don't know that he's cranky by 3:00 because, you know, I'm just starting to get going at 3:00. Bobby on a bender. And so I'm just telling you, Bobby on a bender can work all night. Right? Like, Gene, I mean, I'm, you know, so anyway, Bobby, please understand that it's probably a little bit more harder to do what we do than you think it is. And, you know, and don't be like just the knuckle dragon, mouth breeding, grease monkey of a mechanic. Try to have some smarts about yourself and realize that, you know, doing what we do is way harder. Otherwise, if it was so easy, wouldn't everybody be doing it? Wouldn't there be everybody had their own show and they're able to, like, if doing what we do was so easy, then everybody, because the equipment is so cheap now for you to be on, you know, look. You know,
2: well, if we want, you know, I've tried before, but, you know, maybe now with all this rain, we should get the Gene Lasker Bobby, you know, podcast.
0: Yeah.
2: Let Bobby test it out.
0: Since you
1: let
0: think
1: Bobby podcast.
0: There you go, Bobby.
2: I'll set up at the board and let them talk.
0: Yes, Bobby. Yes, absolutely. Here's what's going to happen, Bobby. You are going to come into these studios. Yes.
1: Now, see what you got yourself into there.
0: Like on a Saturday or a Sunday, you're going to meet Gene Lasker over here, and Gene's going to sit where I sit. And Bobby, you're going to sit over there where Gene sits, or where Lummy sits, probably where Gene sits, and we're going to tape. Or Lummy, do we go live? Because that, you know, the fact that we don't have the. If you were to truly emulate what we do, you can't record it. You got to be live.
2: Correct.
0: Yeah. So then we'll go live.
1: How am I getting drug into this?
0: Well, because
1: he's my friend.
0: Well, yes. Also, so you want to put even more pressure on Bobby? Put Bobby in my seat. Oh, and God. Make him, if you're truly going to emulate, if you're truly going to emulate, if you're truly going to emulate, you know, what I do in a day, if you're going to judge me by that, then you truly have to do what I do. And that is you who's trying to be, say it's so easy.
1: At the same time, you're going to rebuild a carburetor for him.
0: You got to get up at 3:30 in the morning. Okay. You got to drive to these studios. Lasker will meet you here at 6:00. Okay. And then you got to do a 4-hour program. And be it, like, Bobby, there's
2: no way.
0: There's no way you could do that, bro. I just know you as a person and as a personality and your skill set. I don't know if you could be a talk show host, so to speak. I don't think you could be, Bobby. So if you can't be what I am, then how hard is it? Right?
1: Right.
0: Think about it. If you can't be what I am, then how can you say that it's not hard?
1: Wait a second. I didn't say he said.
0: No.
1: People think that about you.
0: No, okay. No.
1: I'm just talking for the people.
0: Oh, okay. You're.
1: No, I'm not saying Bobby. He
0: kind of intimated that it was maybe Bobby that was conjuring this up. Did he not?
2: Gene was throwing him a little under the bus.
1: But he's part of the people that listen to us. He's the fans.
2: Well, Bobby's a great guy.
0: Okay, so you think.
1: He's my friend.
0: So you think. One of my best friends. You think that all of us, that all of the fans think that this is just easy peasy. You know, and so if Bubba's not working at 3:06 in the afternoon, or he's a little cranky because he's tired, because what he does is tiring, and maybe not physically demanding, but mentally demanding like you wouldn't believe, having to walk this high wire, this live high wire, and keep all the balls rolling and the format going. And
1: I've explained it hundreds of times to fans being in my face saying, you know, man, I wish I had that gig of talking for 4 hours and going home. Oh, it's just a little bit more than that.
0: So anyway, Bobby, love you, my friend. Love to have my stuff back. Love to get the Cream Machine because that's a long-term project. I really want to follow through for that and make you know, Bubba Army mobile content or mobile studios, right? Bubba Army mobile studios because that's content. Studios, you know, are either you can go live from a studio or you can create content for a studio. So it's going to be the Bubba Army Mobile Studios. And Gene, I'm going to tell you, nobody's doing this, but for the Winter Nationals,
1: I'm telling you right,
0: and Gene knows the space, meaning like the people that like dirt racing and what type of content is available for those people. There's like, you know, there's these different forums and stuff like that with these very well respected people that report just like, you know, and then obviously the Flow Racing, all of their platforms have, you know, some great stuff for dirt racers. But I want to take the top three guys from when the USAC guys come, and then the top three guys from when the Lucas Super Late Model come, and go right from Victory Circle right into my...
1: Could you put the van in the infield?
0: Yes, I could.
1: And you could walk them from standing on the stage make a U-turn and go right into the van.
0: Yep.
1: Oh, priceless.
0: They wouldn't even.
1: Oh no, that'd be just.
0: They'd have to have a crew member take their car back to the hauler because
1: right. Well, they'd do that anyway.
0: Yeah, they do that anyway. A crew guy will just jump in.
1: Right.
0: Side straddle it.
1: Yeah.
0: And with those late models, all you got to do is just have start it, put it in neutral, then they just turn it off.
1: Yeah.
0: And then roll it. So anyway. Yeah, go right from Victory Circle to
1: there ain't no telling what they're going to say.
0: Yeah, because you know they you know being
1: adrenaline's
0: a racer
1: still in
0: that it takes you about 15 or 20 minutes
1: every bit of it
0: to kind of
1: calm down watch what you're going to say.
0: Yeah, because you know you're in when you're driving an 800 horsepower sprint car that you know people die in.
1: I've handed the fans my steering wheel before leaving to go into the pits because they butted in and said something too quickly to me while I was freaking out about how I drove. So I handed the steering wheel. Here, you drive it next week. And I walked away. And my pit crew had to run over and grab the steering wheel from the fan.
0: So anyway, Bobby, man, I'd love to get my mobile studios back. From all accounts, the cream.
1: Plus, it's running good. One's running good.
0: And I just got to get it. I got to get it plated and insured. You know, I think I don't think I continued to carry insurance on it when I wasn't driving it. You know, when I was not putting it on the road. So I got to insure it. And then I got to build. Macho Man's got to build the studios in there.
2: Well, you're gonna send it to Adam, right?
0: For the paint job. Yeah, Adam from Fenderworks. Yeah, from the paint.
2: I mean, that's only if, you know, he's not working on Gene's other four projects.
0: That's right. If Adam's not painting a 34 coupe or a 31 Model A or a monster truck or two Harleys or a side-by-side or six
1: I'm rolling in there making Adam paint anything for free. I pay him.
0: I know. I'm just saying.
1: Good customer.
0: You like to put slide jobs on us when we got deals going on. So anyway,
1: you wanted a couple little dings out of your truck that you don't even see.
0: So Bobby, bring all my stuff back. Just bring it all back, bro. And then if you can't handle those mopeds, which I'll even pay you to do the mopeds. Like, give me a bill for the mopeds. And I'd love to have my stuff back. I'm really excited about getting that Cadillac Packer.
2: Are you gonna drive it?
1: Of course he is.
0: No, I'm the only. I don't have any help.
2: Oh.
0: I don't have any help. I do it all.
2: Oh.
0: I do it all. Like, you wouldn't believe how stressful that is.
1: Let me tell you something. If you're the Packer driver and you're a race car person, driver, you know, like he is, and the owner, it's really good for him to pack because he can really figure out the track.
0: Well, yeah, Gene's right. The guy that preps the track really needs to also be one of the Packer vehicles because while you're packing a dirt track,
1: you can find a ripple, a rut.
0: Or a stone.
1: Or
0: you know where every little thing is.
1: Yeah.
0: And so, yeah.
1: A greasy patch.
0: When we return, we got so much to talk about. And, you know, there's 12 articles about this Cornell thing. And this thing is getting huge. Now it's going to where the bar that she said she had says that they never served her because, you know, they're trying to cover their ass. And then now the guy is saying that he was a victim and that she raped him.
1: Okay.
0: And then now she's suing everybody, including her sorority. Yeah, she's suing everybody.
2: Oh, boy.
0: Like, you know, it's like, oh, well, that's not necessarily a good look. Then Rosie O'Donnell is flapping her mouth about trying to tie in this Cornell deal into a political deal. And here's the thing, before I go to words, this Cornell 7 deal is not anybody's fault with regards to whoever is the president of the time that these... You can't blame the president of the United States because some fraternity guys were pulling a train on a chick. Like, you can't... I'm sorry. Whether you're a Joe Biden guy or a Trump guy or the next guy or the guy before him, like the president, his policy does not affect, you know, fraternity dudes, you know, potentially taking liberties with a drunk sorority girl. And now it's a big, you know, it's a big whodunit. That's not stop, Rosie, you bitch. All that and more. We are already running behind.
1: Gas prices are so high that Ferrari guys took it upon themselves to take out their anger on her.
0: Gene, if Gene was one of the fraternity guys, a lawyer, he'd be using that. Listen, Your Honor, my guy would have never pulled a train on a bitch if the diesel for his truck wasn't $7.16.
1: Yeah, he's had a poor attitude that night.
0: So he had a poor attitude about it because he put $100 in it, got him half a tank.
1: Yeah.
0: And so he's
1: she said maybe.
0: It.
1: He said okay. She said no. He said what?
0: That should be. What can you say that? Could you replicate that? Could you say that again?
1: I think so.
0: Go ahead.
1: No, I can't see it again. I don't know how to say it.
0: It was brilliant.
1: Macho, how did I say it?
0: It was brilliant, buddy.
1: I know.
0: Come on now. Give us another. Give us your best recollection of what you just said. Does anybody know? Does chat know what Gene just said?
2: She said maybe.
0: Hold on.
2: What was the Gene? Gene, I mean, you're brilliant.
1: I mean, I don't know.
0: I mean,
1: Gene Lasky works only, you know, it's a one-shot deal.
0: I'm a one-shot. You know, I mean, like, I'm like a double hot buck, you know, with I got a spread. You shoot me once, chances are I'll get it, but, you know, you never know. You could miss it. Does anybody know what Gene said?
1: Well, Lummi can find it.
0: Well, yeah, Lummi can find it. But I mean, just does anybody off the top of their head remember what Gene said? I'd love to zinger that right into words right now. if I had somebody that could tell us what Gene said.
2: Let's see.
0: Okay.
2: She said maybe. That's the only thing anyone has got from.
0: She said maybe's not was not part of the
2: she
0: white
2: said
0: trend.
2: Maybe he said okay.
0: It's okay. There you go. She said maybe, he said okay.
1: And then she said no, and he said what?
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4: Yeah, buy them all up real quick.
3: I got to think. This, by the way, this will be the last time we do them.
4: Yeah.
3: Until we come up with yet a... Then let me... Like, Lasker, we need to come up with a new design.
5: Yeah, of course.
3: You know, the second Gene Lasker-themed t-shirt. Just don't stop at one.
4: No.
3: I mean, you're a superstar, bro. Right? I mean, you're a superstar.
4: I sell shirts.
3: Yeah. So anyway, Lummy, I would like for you to make sure that you schedule, like you actually get with Gene and Bobby, and you like, okay, guys, get your calendars out.
4: Uh-huh.
3: When could you guys be here on like a Saturday or Sunday afternoon? And then schedule it, and like, you know, make it like noon to two. I mean, noon to two.
5: What if the Gene
3: and Bobby show?
5: There you go. Okay.
3: Yeah, we got Gene's got to get top. Even though Bobby's going to be now here's the deal. Bobby's going to sit where I'm sitting, and Gene's going to sit where Gene sits. And Gene, you know, you're not going to be that. Bobby's the host, and you're the co-host. Meaning he has to run the show. Like he's the one that comes up with the topics. He's the one that engages you. He's the one that keeps the show moving along. So Bobby will sit where I'm sitting. Gene will sit where you are. But we're going to call it. Gene gets top billing because he's a radio superstar. Right? You know? Bobby, it's going to be the Gene and Bobby show, even though Bobby's the host. And so let me get with those two buffoons.
4: Buffoons.
3: And see, because I really want to promote it. Like, I want to like have, like, you know, 2 or 3 weeks be like, hey, man, don't forget the 3rd November, the 3rd Saturday of November. From 12 to 2, from noon to 2,
4: crowd.
3: It's the Gene and Bobby show. It's going to be live on all of our various pieces parts.
4: Be listening because you're only getting 2 hours of it.
3: Yeah. Well, if you guys, now, here's the deal. I'm willing to go however long you guys need, up to four. So,
4: all right.
3: But it's got to be more than one. So,
4: yeah,
3: like,
4: it's got to be more than one.
3: So it's either going to be a 2, 3, or 4 hour program.
4: Okay.
3: You get with the host, Bobby, and you let us know. It's going to be noon to however long. If you guys want a 3 hour show, no problem. You want a 4 hour show, no problem. You want a 2 hour show, no problem. We just need to know so we can promote. You know what I'm saying?
4: Right.
3: I think noon is going to be a good, that would be a good start time. Get you guys out here. You know, you're not at the crack of dawn or anything like that. So noon to 2, 3, or 4, it's going to be the Gene and Bobby show. And so, Lummy, I want you to, you know, start getting these guys look at their calendars 2, 3, 4 weeks from now. Let's get something scheduled.
5: Sounds good.
3: Once they commit on a date, you guys can't move them. Like, you know, less a family emergency. Like, you just can't wake up that day and be like, man, I don't want to do a show.
4: Right, I'm gonna do that.
3: No, like, no. You know, you guys got to commit to this. This is gonna be a date that the fans write down and be like, man, listen, I usually don't listen on Saturdays and Sundays, but the Gene and Bobby show is coming on today at noon. I want to see how these two buffoons sound. It's either gonna be really good or really bad. Nothing in between.
4: So the lieutenants, they can just go to the computer and rehear it anytime they want, right?
3: Yeah, that show will be archived, yes.
4: Yeah.
3: So, yes, it will be archived.
4: So sign up to be a lieutenant
3: people,
4: if you can't make it.
3: So there you go. But, you know, the Gene and Bobby show, Lummy, you schedule it for me.
5: Will do.
3: And let's actually follow, that's something that we actually follow through on.
5: Okay.
4: Right? So what happens if we do good?
3: Then I'd like for you guys to keep doing it.
4: Okay.
3: You know what I'm saying? Yeah. Like, if you guys do good and the people want it, we'll give it to them. I'll pay Bobby a little something, something, you know, whatever. You can't pay a superstar like you. But I could. I'd give you a couple extra $100 or something like that, Gene, just for you. At least pay for your fuel, right?
4: Yeah, fuel.
3: Yeah, I'm paying for my fuel. Speaking of fuel, now, most people that are watching the show or listening to the show probably now... For the guys that know what I'm talking about when I say red dot diesel, I'm sorry, red dye diesel. When I speak of red dye diesel, there's absolutely probably over 50% of our audience that knows exactly what I'm talking about. Red dye diesel. I'm going to get into that here momentarily, but just right now.
4: How much is it?
3: It's usually a dollar fifty cheaper than. Regular diesel.
4: Well, we don't got it here in Florida.
3: Well,
4: hardly.
3: Yes, we do.
4: Well, where?
3: That's what I want to talk about. So, if you know what red dye diesel is, then you know that it's diesel fuel that the government puts red dye in, and it can be used for agricultural purposes only. You cannot drive a vehicle that has red dye diesel on the public streets. You can't. And if you get pulled over and I've never heard of anybody getting checked, like, you know, they're not going to pull semis. Semis can't use red dye diesel. I think when they pull the semis over, I think they might check those guys just because the tanks are right there. But I don't know that anybody's ever been tested for red dye diesel, but red dye diesel is diesel that the state regulates and they sell to farmers or people like me that have a track and have a bunch of heavy equipment, and it doesn't have any of the road taxes or state taxes. Like, it literally, I think it might be a dot. Let me, will you look at the current, the difference of red dye diesel versus regular diesel?
5: Yes.
3: Now, here's the thing though, Gene, the average guy that's got a truck that he drives on the public roads that would absolutely love to get red dye diesel, because Trump just said he's going to potentially let every vehicle.
4: We can't find it.
3: But we can't find the average person. First of all, there's probably, Gene, a lot of diesel owners that don't even know about red dye diesel.
4: Right.
3: Right?
4: Unless you're a farmer or an equipment owner.
3: Yeah. And so, but if you do know about red, like all my equipment, like my grader, my water truck.
4: You buy red dye diesel?
3: Yeah. The track has we have a red dye diesel
4: tank.
3: Tank.
4: Oh, yeah.
3: And then we have a regular gasoline tank, and right. Then that's it. We don't need regular diesel because none of our equipment leaves.
4: Right.
5: It looks like it's about 70 cents, 75 cents.
3: Yeah, I heard.
4: Oh, wow. Bust me up with your 75 cents.
3: Or, hold on, Gene. To the average guy, that's a pretty good deal. We'll take it at this point, right?
4: Yeah, we'll take it. Big deal. How about knocking like $3 off of it?
3: I'm just saying. Hold on. Here we go.
6: Historic executive order to officially waive the off-road requirement and allow anyone to purchase tax-free red dye diesel for any reason.
3: So here's the deal. That's great. Perfect.
4: Take the tax off of the gas, too.
3: But hold on. Where do we get it?
4: Yeah, where we get it.
3: And so you got to usually go to like a place.
4: Into the country settings.
3: No, you got to go to, there's these gasoline and fuel, you know, companies like Lynch Oil you got to buy it from them. And nobody knows, you can't just go there.
4: It's some gas stations that got no...
3: They don't got it.
4: They got no drinks there.
3: Because all these guys do is drop it off to farmers and businesses that have heavy equipment. So, like, you know, you don't drive your tractor to... They come to you and fill you up, right? Like, you know, you can't drive your tractor down to the gas station. I mean, I guess you can in some instances, but, you know...
4: an hour or two.
3: But you can't. So, hold on. But Trump, here's the deal. Unless you... allow red dye diesel to be distributed at, you know, Wawa and, you know, 7-Eleven and racetrack and wherever everybody buys their, you know, Bucky's, where everybody buys their diesel.
4: They can't, because they'd have to add a tank in the ground and put a pump in.
3: So like this, you know,
4: they ain't
3: like,
4: doing that.
3: So this is just all bullshiz.
4: It is.
3: This is all bullshiz.
4: Some guys are going to benefit from it.
3: Some guys will figure it out, but most people
4: can't.
6: I'd like to ask...
4: People in the background right there, ain't.
6: Natalie, come on, bring it out here, Natalie.
3: So, but here's the deal. Letting the guy... That's filling up his semi, run red dye diesel and save 75 cents to a dollar a gallon. That's great, and I want that. I want that more than anything. But I don't know that guy driving for Schneider or driving his own truck. You know, there's a lot of owner operators out there, or just even guys like Gene that got Dooley diesels. I want every one of those guys to be able to get red dye diesel, but. Where do you get it?
5: Well, they're hoping that with the semi-trucks that it passes along to the consumers of groceries and all the products.
3: But hold on, but where does those semis get this stuff?
4: Right.
3: Gene Lasker cannot tell you where to buy red dye diesel. And he knows everything about, the trucking industry and that industry. But where do you buy red dye diesel?
4: I don't remember saying
6: that.
3: I'll tell you how I buy it. Big truck comes and fills my two tanks. One tank's regular unleaded gas, 90 octane to run for all the weed whackers and gas mowers and all blowers. And then another one is red dye diesel that we run in the grader.
4: I've seen it in Plant City.
3: The water truck, the tractor, everything runs on red. The grader, they all run on red dye diesel.
6: Right here.
3: Where are we going to get it, Trump?
4: And what's the Natalie Ho going to do?
3: Yeah. Is Natalie going to tell us where red dye diesel is available?
5: She's giving out the bill.
3: Yes, this law.
4: Oh, she
3: right
4: just
3: here.
4: Had the best this, smile this and hair combed and
3: this law.
4: Shut up, lady.
3: Law that I'm getting ready to sign is gonna so that anybody wants to drive up and down the road normally having to use regular diesel, we're gonna go ahead and let you, those people, buy agricultural red dye diesel at an alarming discounted rate. Oh, I don't know how you get it. Because that pilot and that Loves, I don't know that they got red dye diesel. And like you said, Gene, do they gotta clean the tanks out and put it in like another tank, and or do they build new tanks or like?
4: Yeah, I would have to say they have to build a new tank. They can't.
3: You know how much that costs to put a new tank?
4: You can't do it, man. The EPA structure alone will be stopping
3: right.
4: All that. Grumpy old man says he's getting it for $2.99 a gallon.
3: Yeah, where? Where?
5: They're saying it's at truck stop.
4: So
5: he's
4: been an illegal immigrant, Grumpy Old Man is, because he's simply saying that he's been getting every other tank full, so that's illegal.
3: Yeah, but now it ain't. But it doesn't matter.
4: Right.
3: No, listen, Grumpy Old Man, who cares? Just keep pumping it, bro. Nobody's
4: going to.
3: Do it
4: every single time.
3: Don't even do it every other time. Just get up in there every time.
4: If you're worried about the dive, just put some food coloring in there. It won't mess up your injectors.
3: Yeah, you know what? Put like yellow or like a green.
4: Turn it purple.
3: Yeah, and be like,
4: that's purple fuel, bro.
3: Yeah, bro, it's purple. That's purple diesel. You didn't hear about that play? High performance.
4: Yeah.
3: Keeps the upper valve assembly lubricated. Man, just like Lucas.
4: You got some red line in there,
3: yeah,
4: bro.
3: Yeah, yeah. So, I mean, like, where do you guys get it? I'm asking you true men out there that would love to save 75 cents to a dollar. For your truck, that's a huge savings, but where do you get it?
5: They're saying that there's a lot of it at different truck stops.
3: Really?
5: Yeah, there's different pumps.
3: Mm, okay. They know more than we do. So when I return, because I want to stay on time today, this will really get us on time very responsibly. Did you see where the girl that they tried to execute in Tennessee now supposedly is talking?
5: Oh.
3: She's awake and talking? Yeah.
5: Try it again.
4: It's real simple. Why didn't they kill her in the hospital? Pump some air into her veins.
3: I don't know, but here's the deal. Like, is she talking or is she just like, she's like, hey, my name's Christina Krista Pike.
4: And you already killed me, so now so, I'm back to being alive, well, so now I'm pardoned.
5: Sherry Schiavo was like moving her eyes.
3: Right, right.
5: Like,
3: yeah, but are they going, is she going like...
4: Sherry Schiavo didn't eat the pizza we tried to give her.
3: Yeah, Gene brought a pizza. We got in so much trouble. Oh, Jesus, let's not even get into that. Let's get into the Christie Pike, and then I got to get into this Cornell 7 deal. I mean, the Cornell 7 might take the entire show just due to the fact that there's 12 different articles about 12 different pieces of drama that's going on in this deal, including but not limited to, like, there's kind of a groundswell of support for the guy because there's a lot of bad things that are coming out about her, and this is just like a big shakedown and a sue job on her, and then the fraternity, they had secret meetings to tell people how to testify, and she says the bar that supposedly served her, they're saying they didn't serve her. They're trying to cover their ass. I think the person that drove her, now they're questioning her. Like, it's just a whole big thing. It's good and bad, but God, it's quite lengthy. Everybody's
4: getting done. Like this because we got good lawyers on the board that did wrong?
3: It's getting like this because I got to go into words, but this is what the true deal is. It is absolutely open season on men. Listen, these women are absolutely just trying to bury the average white guy.
4: Yeah.
3: The average white, this is just a movement from these radical bitches.
4: They owe us.
3: And they're just going crazy, just like this whole thing.
4: They should be thanking us. No. Letting them wear shoes.
3: Gene, stop. That's not our official statement, my friend. We think that all women should be able to pick the shoe of their choice, my friend. Not that they... I'm sorry, you can't wear shoes because you're a woman.
4: They'd be a lot better off. They home, no problems.
3: Gene, women should be able to do whatever they want to do, my friend.
5: Yeah, they got to do vote, right? Vote,
4: and now look at
5: shoes.
4: Them.
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2: What's up, cuz? 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
3: Back to Bubba now.
4: Bubba Army merch, Bubba Army store, Bubba Army shop, the brand new, or I should say round two of the new Laskers How About That shirt.
5: Hurry up and buy them.
4: That sold out in 4 or 5 hours the first time we offered them. So we ordered about the same amount. We should sell out briskly. There was a bunch of people that were mad. Be like, man, I didn't get my shirt.
5: Everybody was complaining.
4: By the time I got off work and heard the replay.
5: I don't want to hear it this time.
4: It was sold out. We should have plenty. So if you really wanted one, or you need one, or you just now are thinking, man, I could use a Lasker shirt. A lot of people don't know what it means. And so when asked, I could then describe, man, he's this crazy. I wonder how people describe Gene Lasker.
5: Stupid.
4: Like Lummy.
6: Crazy redneck.
4: Lummy. Okay, here you go. Okay. Ask me about my shirt, okay?
6: Hey, well, what's your shirt mean?
4: Hey, my shirt, it's Lasker. His name's Gene Lasker, and he's on... remember Bubba the Love Sponge? Remember that dumbass?
6: Oh, yeah, that guy's still around?
4: Yeah, well, barely. You can get him on.
6: Hogan banged his wife.
4: Oh, yeah, he did.
5: You remembered all that about
4: it,
5: dude?
4: And he's a cheater, too, you know? Yeah, he's a fat piece of shiz. I don't like the guy at all. But,
6: is this
4: Lasker
6: guy any good?
5: You don't hear that out there on the streets.
4: But, you know, on the Bubba the Love Sponge show, you know, this guy, he has this dude come in 2 times a week. His name's Gene Lasker. And, like, he makes Bubba look like a genius. And he's a redneck. He's racist. And he's a biker. And he's killed a guy before. Oh. He's real handy. He's like a mechanic, and he owns a powder coating shop. He's a multimillionaire redneck, like real redneck, like Florida cracker, broken nose, orphaned, you know, redneck. His name's Gene Lasker, and this is his shirt. And see, it kind of is modeled after NASCAR because he's kind of like,
6: what's how about that mean, or whatever that saying is.
4: Oh, that's how about that. And it's what he says. Yeah,
5: than anything.
4: Like if he's trying to make an exclamation or make a point, he'll be like, you know, how about that?
5: Yeah,
4: and so that's kind of his saying. If I'm a regular dude, like, man, that sounds stupid.
5: You don't got one of them shirts? Too bad.
4: Who's this guy? He says, how about that?
6: And he killed a guy. And he's a racer and a motorcycle guy.
4: Yeah. Well, this guy's...
5: I'm a racer or a racist?
4: Both.
6: I said racer.
4: Both. Both.
5: He's into racing.
4: I think this is a trucker that's going to correct me and say, Bubba, red dye diesel is available.
5: In a lot of places.
4: And all of us truckers know. So, buddy, you're on the air. Go ahead.
7: Talking to Big Ed here. Listen, all the red diesel.
8: You can get it. Big Ed, you got your ears on. Give me a full blown red dye diesel report, Big Ed. Take it over. Come on, bring it back.
7: I got my ears on. I'm going to explain to you. When you pull into a truck stop up and down the East Coast, everybody has red dye, but it's called off road because we use it for our reefer trailers in the reefer tank. So it's off road.
8: Oh, I got but you. So the tank that the fuel that the reefer runs on, that can be the blue dye off road Willie, but what's running the motor on that big semi is not red dye diesel.
7: Exactly.
8: But the way Trump's going.
7: But the problem is, if you're going up and down a highway with big trucks pulling in, they only got one little nozzle on that off-road pump, and you see all these trucks waiting to get rid of red-dye diesel. It's going to take forever.
4: Yeah, I mean, you know, normally a regular truck stop has about, 18 to 20 stalls for you guys all to pull in there? Something like that, you know, something. Because at any given time, even on a slow period, you're going to have, four trucks in there, right?
5: And they're about an inch and a half round gas pipe. I mean, entrance tube.
4: Yeah,
7: the nozzle's real skinny.
5: Yeah, couldn't the nozzle. Throw it? That's what I was trying to say.
6: Couldn't they throw it in the regular diesel tanks?
4: Yeah, they probably could. I mean, that's probably what they're going to have to do. They're going to put it in the regular diesel tanks and then just start running it through their existing system. Because who the hell? I mean, now let me ask you a question. If
5: they probably don't even stock enough for all them trucks.
4: Like all trucks, regardless of your age, can rent. Like, it doesn't mess with new trucks' emissions or nothing, does it?
7: No, it's only a dye. It doesn't mess with anything. Yeah, we used to put Marlboro Mystery Oil in our tanks, and you think, and just to lube up the motor better, and you would get busted because they would think you're putting red dye in it.
4: But you're just putting Marlboro Mystery Oil on it to give you better.
7: Yeah, to lube up to lube up the top end.
4: Yeah, up to lube up the upper. Well, listen, man, thank you for setting us straight, my friend. Okay, bud.
7: All right, over and out.
4: All right, Big Greg or whatever the hell your name
5: Big
4: is.
5: Big Ed.
4: Big Ed. Yeah, so there's, you know, Gene, they're just going to have to put red dye diesel in all of the, you know, in all the, basically all the tanks now, because what would be the downside of buying it? Like, it doesn't do anything to your car.
5: Is the gas station going to be making more money off of it doing that?
4: Well, no, but like, here's the deal. If you're a consumer, right? And right now, what is diesel going for here locally?
5: $5.75.
4: Retail?
5: What do you mean?
4: I mean, is that what it costs at the gas station?
5: Yeah, that's the best price around.
4: $5.75. Well, can you imagine if it was $4.99? Now, what?
5: I can imagine that. It was like that about a month ago.
4: No, but what I'm saying no advantage for you to buy the higher diesel if the red dye diesel does nothing to your car. It's basically diesel.
5: I ain't pulling up there waiting online for no little tiny one-inch nozzle to sit there and wait on it.
4: That's saying if they converted all the pumps red dye diesel, why wouldn't you buy it?
5: Oh, yeah, right.
4: Yeah. I mean, if it wasn't a pain in the ass to pump, but they're not equipped. Like they're saying, all the truckers that are going to various truck stops
5: because they only use it for off road or for the reapers.
4: And by the way, we're moving on from the topic. So if you're calling me right now to clarify on the red dye diesel, I think we got it. And if we're wrong and we got some aspect of it wrong, so be it. And listen, here's the deal. I hope that everybody can get red dye diesel because it's 75 cents to a dollar cheaper. It does nothing to your warranty or your emissions or anything like that. So the more people that can get it, the better, because we need some relief at the pump. It's ridiculous. It's absolutely ridiculous. Diesel, of course, exacerbates the whole deal because it's, diesel. And here's what I understand. Gene, I've been told that diesel fuel actually takes less refining than gasoline.
5: Yeah, explain that to me.
4: Diesel fuel likes the oil that's in the petroleum. They don't have to extract as much oil from the petroleum when they're turning it into fuel as they have to with regular gas. So I think diesel fuel takes less refining, but...
6: We have to add more things to it.
5: Way back in the day, diesel was way cheaper than gas.
6: Yeah, my buddy that works with...
5: Then we all got diesels, and then they went up higher than gas.
6: Well, because they had to start putting a lot of different things in it, which made it more money.
4: Well, but you mean all the environmental stuff.
5: Correct. Smell?
4: Yeah.
6: Yes.
4: I love the smell of an old-school diesel, like a 7.3.
5: Smoke.
4: I love that. Rolling coal.
5: Rolling coal.
4: Yeah. So let me, the two guys are on hold to try to get me the ins and outs of red dye diesel. We got it. I guess there's probably far more distribution than we initially thought.
6: Yeah.
4: But there's probably not nearly enough as to what they would need to make, everybody have the availability of getting red dye diesel. It sounds like they do have distribution, but it only comes by the way of a couple pumps. And when
5: that means that it must not have that much tanks in the ground for it either.
4: No, they never anticipated this.
5: Right.
4: They never anticipated this.
5: It was an overnighter.
4: So this is the woman that was scheduled to die and be executed. She was executed. Krista Pike, she's the woman from Tennessee that the state of Tennessee decided finally, as she had gone through all of her appeals, and they're like, okay, here's the date. I think she'd been on death row, 30 years, something like that.
6: 96 is when she was convicted.
4: 96, so yeah, it's 30 years, right?
6: Yeah.
4: So death row for 30 years, all appeals exhausted. They finally have a date. They go to kill her and to condemn her, I should say, unalive her, take her life, if you will, as part of the punishment and as part of, the judicial system that found her guilty of murdering another woman, young girl, and butchering her to the point where they carved a pentagram into her and her boyfriend, Krista Pike's, her and her boyfriend did this, and then Krista Pike, as innocent and Little House on the Prairie as she looks in her little booking photo, actually kept a piece of the skull of the young woman that her and her boyfriend raped and killed. So yeah, Little Miss Innocent. And so I could care whether they botched it or not. We need to take another shot at this, no pun intended. This doesn't give you a pass. You don't have a pass in life based on a sentence that was supposed to be upheld, which was to take your life. You don't get a pass because they technically messed up on killing you. Like, that doesn't mean like, okay, now all of a sudden you're not guilty of what you did. No, they botched it. Because the phlebotomist blew through your vein, the stuff that's supposed to put you to sleep and then ultimately take your life, it didn't get into the enough, you know, it was blowing through the vein and filling up your arm with all the liquid. That's why you complained that your arm was burning. And so all the stuff that was supposed to make you, you know, death, never got into your system, or just trace amounts of it enough to make you sleep, but not, you know, bite the big one. So now they yank out the needle, they take you to the hospital, they put you on life support, and everybody's you know, oh, you know, are they gonna, what, how they, what's gonna happen on the second time? And they start getting like signs of life, and that this chick's hulking up. And, you know, everybody thought that she'd just be a vegetable and everything. And I don't necessarily know that she's not, but they're reporting that yesterday she actually is alive and speaking. Mm. Now, is speaking like us saying, man, I was supposed to be, all I can remember is I was laying on this gurney. They had my arm strapped, and next thing you know, my arm started burning, and I told them I felt it was uncomfortable. And then I was just, you know, I went out. I don't know. I don't remember anything from that point forward. Aren't I supposed to be in heaven?
5: Where's she at? We're part of country.
4: So when she wakes up, like, did she say, hey, man, heaven is just like life. I died and went to heaven. I think they put me back right on track. I think I'm still Krista Pike. I think they just took me for a few, you know, for a couple days. Or is she just, you know, now is that the type of talking she's doing? Or is she like, you know, like, right? Like Terry Schiavo. Remember they said she had full-blown brain functioning power just because she couldn't, that buck-tooth bitch couldn't even talk. She could just, her eyes worked, and they would put this little helium balloon, and she would look up at the balloon, and she would follow it with her eyes. She'd be like, oh my God! See? She followed the balloon with her eyes. She is with us today. No. Your body, I mean, if you have enough electricity just to keep you alive, then you probably have enough electricity just to make, you know, just by involuntary reaction for your eyes just to kind of follow something if it's moving. Doesn't mean that you have to have a thought behind it or that you're smart enough to know what you're doing. You could be an absolute buck-tooth vegetable like Terry Schiavo. We don't know that Krista Pike isn't that, right? Because when they reported that she spoke, give me some footage, right?
6: Yeah, no kidding. They haven't.
4: Hey, Krista. Hey, do you remember what happened? Yeah, I was scheduled to be executed, and I don't think that they did it correctly, and I'm here speaking with you. I guess I've been on machines for like a week now, and I guess we're good. What's your name?
5: Well, if I was on the squad of being a security guard behind that wall, behind that window, I'd have put my gun in her hand and then let my partner shoot her. Said she's trying to take my gun from me.
4: Gee, there's all these witnesses and stuff, Gene. You can't just do that. There's the whole family. And
5: all you got to do is lean over towards her and drop your gun on her hand and say,
4: people from the press,
5: drop a gun. Boom. And then your partner shoots right in the face. And then we're all good.
4: You can't offer when she's on the gurney and you happen to be one of the security guards that's working the detail, and you and your buddy come up with this high-low gimmick,
5: yeah,
4: where your gun's going to fall out just right in her IV'd up
5: she's
4: hand.
5: She's taking my gun.
4: And then you step back and the guy puts one in her face.
5: Right.
4: You can't do that, Gene, you idiot.
6: I like it.
4: Well, I do like it.
5: She's done.
4: And it's all cleared up. That's not how it's going.
1: Good evening. It's great to have you with us here in a very busy Tuesday night. We begin tonight.
4: Man, slow down, bro.
1: With the breaking news here, we have just learned that nearly 1 week now after that botched execution in Tennessee, convicted murderer Krista Pike is tonight awake and speaking.
4: Has
5: he got Bill Palsy?
4: He's kind of a sidewinder, is he not?
5: Yeah.
1: Her lawyers say surviving two doses of a lethal...
4: No, I just think he's a side talker.
5: Wow.
4: You know what I'm saying? He's just trying to talk. I don't think that he has any type of condition. He's just a side talker.
1: Lethal injection, at least 7 needles in her arm. So what happens now? ABC's Faith Abube leading us off tonight.
4: Faith Abube, our favorite.
5: Love her. Cut her head off.
3: Tonight, for the first...
4: Yeah, look at her. She looks all cute there, doesn't she?
5: Yeah.
4: You know that she, you know... Her boyfriend raped a girl she watched, and then they hacked her up in the river, and she took a piece of her skull while carving a pentagram into her, the poor woman's chest. Yeah, this little innocent thing right here, this monster. And she tried to kill somebody in prison, too. Did you see that?
6: Yes, she did. And tried to escape prison.
4: And tried to escape, bitch.
3: Time since her botched execution nearly a week ago in Tennessee. Attorneys for convicted murderer Krista Pike say she's now awake and speaking. Her lawyer saying in part in a statement that against all odds, Krista Pike is
4: awake and speaking. Speaking isn't talking. You know, talking is like engaging. Speaking could just be like...
3: conscious, speaking, and continue.
4: All right, so you need to show that to us immediately, right?
6: Yes.
3: Is to receive critical medical care. Despite the severe damage she endured to her arms, she's still handcuffed and shackled to the bed.
4: Hell yeah, she is.
3: Good. Adding they are grateful to the first responders and medical team who, quote, treated Krista like a human and provided exceptional care to her. Pike is the only woman on Tennessee's death row. She was sentenced to death 3 decades ago for torturing and then killing another teenager.
4: Yeah, listen to this. Don't think that person that they killed doesn't have a family that no longer has their daughter or with them anymore.
3: Colleen Slemmer, in a jealous rage, she survived 2 doses of pentobarbital meant to kill her last week after Tennessee officials used at least 7 needles to try and gain access to her veins to put her...
4: I mean, I'm just saying, Gene, they got people that are as talented as your ex-wife that can run pick lines and babies. Like if you're the state, you can't find the best phlebotomist, right? Instead of some jobber. Which, by the way, Gene, the guy that blew through the vein did the same thing 6 months ago.
6: Yes.
4: So that guy's already got it.
5: We'll use him again.
4: Yeah, we're going to use that guy again. No, we're going to bring some bitch like your ex-wife in that can hit a baby vein, yeah, right?
5: Right.
4: Boom, there are people out there with that skill set. They teach that job.
5: Yes, they do.
3: To death.
4: Guy's already
5: we'll
4: got
5: use
4: it.
5: Him again.
4: Yeah, we're going to use that guy again. No, we're going to bring some bitch like your ex-wife in that can hit a baby vein, yeah, right?
5: Right.
4: Boom, there are people out there with that skill set. They teach that job.
5: Yes, they do.
3: To death.
9: And David Pike remains in the hospital here in the Nashville area.
4: And if you say she's talking, then we need to see that, man. You want to go viral? I mean, they might set records with that, right?
6: Yeah.
4: Krista, what's her name?
6: Pike.
4: Krista Pike plays Trivial Pursuit.
6: Oh, God.
4: Right? Like, ever, you know, she's fully functional. She's completely with it. She's smart. Everything.
9: Her attorneys say she has a long road to recovery. They're pushing the state to commute her death sentence to life in prison. In the meantime, the governor here has halted all executions for the rest of the year. David.
1: Faith Abube on the breaking news tonight. Faith, thank you.
4: Thank you, Faith Abube.
5: Mm. Abube.
4: Man, you know what? She's guilty. So if you happen to have cheated death.
5: Just cut her throat while she's laying in bed.
4: Well, let's not talk about how.

0: over sentencing.
1: No.
0: When they're actually, you know, going to follow through with your final sentence after 30 years of appeals and they botch your execution, it doesn't mean that you're able to walk the streets as a free woman and, you know, now, or you got to be now taken off death row and they're just going to keep you in prison for the rest of your natural life. No. And if I ran the prison, I'd be like, you know, getting with the head of the hospital there and saying, hey, listen, you might want to run a little something through that IV for me.
1: I just walk up to the biggest girl in the penitentiary and say, I'm going to get you free food for a while.
2: Yeah, get a life in prison check and be like, hey, take care of her.
0: In the bathroom. Oh, yeah, so that she goes back to life in prison, then you get a hold of Latiqua.
1: Yeah.
0: Who's the size of WNBA chick, right? You know, and say, hey, Latifa, I know that you like the honey buns and the ho-hos and the Twinkies. And let me tell you, I know deep down, you know, that $35 a month that your family's putting in your commissary, you know, that only goes so far. But how about all of a sudden, you know, like, you know, maybe $1,500 would happen to appear in your canteen account. Yeah. How about that? All you got to do is
1: hang her head off that hand.
0: Whatever.
1: Rail.
0: You just get it. You know what? Right. You say, listen, you know what I want. That's so right. So get it done.
1: Tie a sheet around her neck.
2: That's right.
0: And I'm going to, you know, you're not going to get your commissary money until, you know, mission accomplished. The eagle is flying. You know what I'm saying? The grass is green.
2: Easy as not.
0: All of that. Here's actual footage from, remember Grady Judd came out yesterday and said that, you know, two people, well, one girl in 10th grade on the bus, and then the person that was driving the car when the bus crossed the center lane, that person died.
1: The bus crossed the center lane?
0: Yeah, watch.
3: Authorities just released the video of the deadly school bus crash that took place in Winter Haven.
0: See?
1: That wasn't the bus?
0: No, yes, Gene.
2: Do you think it is?
1: Gene, well, the bus is what we're in, Gene, right now, right?
0: Gene. This is the top of the bus.
1: Okay.
0: Okay. Crash that took place. So now the car that just passed him veered into his driver's side rear axle.
1: And hit
0: causing it to career, like the guy, and the guy's not a sprint car driver, so he couldn't, you know, the average person
1: so
0: can't.
1: So one car hit him in the left rear.
0: But listen, you know, you would probably testify that a race car driver that's used to counter steering could maybe save something like this, but the average person doesn't have that skill set.
1: Right.
0: Right?
1: Right.
0: So the bus passes. This car right here, and you can see the car's already starting to pass the center line.
1: He's already over it.
0: Yeah, and he hits the back axle of the bus.
1: Oh, it turns him in the head on traffic.
0: So now look at him. So now,
1: so it wasn't the bus driver's fault.
0: No, not at all.
1: Okay,
0: no,
1: great.
0: No.
1: Because that's what I thought.
0: So now, as you can see, he's already crossed the center line.
1: Yeah,
0: and he's going.
1: You can't save that.
0: And he's going for for the ditch.
1: Yeah.
3: A 10th grader on the bus died. The driver of another vehicle also died. 35 other students were sent to 3 different hospitals. The videos are
0: right here.
1: Yeah, that
0: now
1: guy
0: watch.
1: Took him out.
0: Now boom, watch.
3: From cameras,
0: and then that guy.
1: That guy hits him head on.
0: Check this out. This is the actual. Inside. This is the inside footage of the bus driver and the kids. Watch, ready. So you can see her right there. Here's the driver. See her, Gene?
1: Yeah.
0: All right. So let me just back it up just a tad.
1: It's a lady, huh?
0: Yeah. Poor it's a lady thing. Driver.
3: Inside.
0: All right, so you can see that there must be the impact right now.
3: The school bus showing the moment of the crash.
1: She's going through the windshield.
3: Different angles. In a press conference, the school superintendent identified the 10th grader.
1: Look at that hit.
3: He said yesterday was set to
1: you
3: be
1: ain't
3: her
1: never
3: first
1: had a
3: day
1: wreck
3: of
1: like that at your
3: the sheriff also spoke about the driver of the car that sparked the chain reaction accident.
0: That's the bad guy.
1: Who?
0: The guy that went into the bus.
1: Yeah.
0: The guy that crossed the center line and got the bus's rear axle.
1: Yeah.
0: That's the bad guy. I think Grady talks about him here.
3: He said she's a nursing student who was heading to work and that she is currently not facing any criminal charges.
0: Well, that must have been she was clean. Like, she didn't have anything in her system.
2: It was raining, so, like...
0: What's that?
2: It was raining on the road, so they thought maybe... She
0: lost control.
1: Hydroplaned a little bit.
0: Yeah. Yep. Yeah, which is very...
1: She probably got Continental tires on.
0: Yeah.
1: It's going to happen to me.
0: This makes me just...
1: And check out the little black girl in the middle in the back. She cute.
0: Now, the girls are cute. The little girls are cute
1: as hell.
0: Little
1: dance monster. Look at her feet.
0: Yeah. These little girls are not the issue. The issue are the little boys that they're cheering for. And they're playing like some Uncle Luke.

0: really, really nasty, very, very, very, very sexual song. And these, there's, I guess there's a dance to it or something. And it requires guys to act like they're having sex with the ground. But, you know, under the ground is probably some woman. And that's the dance move. And so if you're a parent and your child knows this dance already, and you're allowing this dance to happen in your home, it just goes to show you when you see these kids behavior, it's like this kids just don't do this unless they've practiced it at home, and more importantly, their parents have allowed them to do that. Now, if my kid did what these kids are doing the first time, I'd be like, Tyler, what in the... Well, Dad, it's something the kids at school are... No, we're not doing that. Nope. And if I ever see you do that again, I'm going to bust your ass. That's how I would talk to him. That's how you have to talk to him as a dad. Right, Gene?
1: Yeah.
0: How many times you tell Coben, listen, and if I bust you, I'll bust that ass.
1: Oh, I will.
0: Probably not as much now because he's kind of getting...
1: I'm even harder on him now that he's getting older.
0: All right. I'm the only guy that's going to spank a 30-year-old. Yeah. So watch this. This is absolutely...
1: ridiculous.
0: This is repulsive.
1: Okay.
0: And they should actually see... write down the children that are doing this names and find out who their parents are and have a conversation with them. Or maybe
1: probably don't know the daddy.
0: Or maybe even like the coach. I think it first and stops the coach. Like the coach is allowing this. So like for you know, the coach be like, listen, you
1: three
0: guys stop.
1: Might be the
0: you
1: coaches.
0: Guys stop that. We're not doing that here. So when I'm gonna play it and you guys are gonna be it's only 10 seconds. You guys are gonna be shocked as to how, and these kids might be 5, 6, or 7.
1: Right there.
0: They're like, these are like 6 and 7 year olds.
1: Yeah.
0: And this is what they're doing.
1: Wow.
0: Like if your kid, does he even know what that
1: he's
0: means?
1: Doing. No.
0: Does he might, and that might even be like even more like more like disturbing in the fact that they genuinely know that you're simulating an act, you know, you're simulating an act that, you know, is way older
1: than kids to practice young so they can outnumber us.
0: That a kid your age should have no concept of. You should not know what this is all about. Like, that's pretty bad. It's pretty bad.
1: Jeez.
0: When I return, we're going to start breaking this Clancy 7 thing down. Let me, who's on? If it's just a trucker, like, I got it. Red dye diesel.
2: Wait, what do you want?
0: Stop. Let me see if it's a truck. Yeah, red dye diesel. Stop, guys. We're done. Let's we're moving on.
1: Give him a second.
0: No, it can't be anything. That's exactly what it is. I promise you. Red dye diesel. Well, I just want to let you know that we're down here at the pilot at I-10 and 95.
2: We got plenty of it.
0: They got
1: and the big nozzle too.
0: They got like 6 tanks of red dye. Bring it on, and they got the big nozzles on there, and it comes out, you know, as fast as the next guy. So I just want to let you know you are technically wrong about that. Bring it back, even though Bubba has told me, and I'm just simply,
3: it's a day from West Palm.
0: What's day from West Palm?
3: I want you to tell the pizza story about Terry Schiavo.
0: No.
1: That's a long one, man. We have to do that on a different day.
0: Yeah.
1: I ain't going to tell you about my dually jumping over the curb, knocking all the bushes down.
0: Go to become a lieutenant annual.
1: There you go. Become a lieutenant and look it up.
0: Bubba Army HQ. I don't know if it's in our archives or not.
1: Lasker should have went to jail over that.
0: But it could be. I mean, our library is so vast that Lummy doesn't even know. Like there's probably some stuff in there. No, Lummy, you pretty much know that library like the back of your hand, don't you?
3: Yeah, I'm pretty good at it, but I'll double check on that. So some of the 98
1: Am I hanging
3: rock
1: on
3: ones.
1: The cross in that?
3: Yeah, you're in there.
1: Yeah, wow, man.
0: Yeah, we did. So Terry
1: Schiavo.
0: You
1: ought to pay for that.
0: We were getting ready.
1: Watch that.
0: Listen, the governor, they were getting ready to pull the plug
1: on it.
0: They were going to disconnect her feeding tube.
1: Yeah.
0: Because real quick, so the state of Florida, so the Terry Schiavo's husband wanted to move on. He'd met a new woman, and Terry Schiavo had been put on life. She'd been on life support like 10 years.
1: Yeah,
0: with no brain activity. They brought all these specialists in. She had no brain activity. Yeah. And then this one specialist says, she's able to follow a balloon. Her eyes move with the balloon. Although she's nonverbal, she can't move. She's bucktooth and slobbering.
1: Can't swallow.
0: She can't make any sounds. She can't make any sounds. She's got a feeding tube. She is technically dead. And then some guy's like, no, she's got some brain activity. So the guy wants to move on. He met a new woman. It's been 10 years. If she was going to be, if she was going to one day step up, pull her tubes out and said, I'm Terry Schiavo, I want to continue your life. Yeah. That would have happened by now. So they go to court. The local judge orders the feeding tube to be removed. And so,
1: and then
0: the family, they do they file an emergency motion that goes up to the governor. And then they actually wake George W. Bush up in the middle of the night for him to sign some act of Congress to put the feeding tube back in her. And so while she was like off the feeding tube for like 2 or 3 days, so we dispatched, we're like, man, I bet you, I think Dad'd be like, yeah, I think Terry Shiro's getting real hungry by now. She hadn't had a feeding tube for 3 days. I'm like, man, I bet you she's hungry. Let's get Lasker to go to Domino's and be.
1: Well, first we told the Bubba Army to get us some of that milk, that special.
0: Oh yeah. So the week, like,
1: we got like 80 cases of it.
0: We had the Bubba Army donate the insurer.
1: Yeah.
0: Like, so because the living facility that she was being kept alive in, they were like, listen, you know, we're getting ready to run out of insurer, and Terry's family can't afford, you know, it. So we went and got like 80 cases.
1: So you had about a mile backup on the road from everybody having that. Six packs of it and drop it off in the front.
0: So we had to collect it one day on Gandy Beach. Tori collected it. Redneck Gandy Beach. Lasker was down there. Steen Lasker down here for all you get her done, lawn doggers that are over here by Channel 10.
1: I'm sure here. I got to get it to Shibos.
0: Bring me some six pack of Insure. You can just go right there at your 7.
1: Well, we got a lot of it.
0: Then the next day, Lasker was like, it's Steen Lasker, and I'm live from the Wonder of Life Life Facility on US 19 in Pinellas Park. And there ain't no security guards or nothing, and I know what room she's in, so I'm going to go out. So Lasker's on his cell phone walking through this, you know.
1: Well, this locked me off from even getting there, remember?
0: And
1: they wouldn't allow me in.
0: Lasker gets to the desk.
1: Yeah.
0: And there's enough people that are working at the facility that the phones start ringing because everybody's calling their mom or their dad that works at that facility telling them that they're live on 98 Rock and that there's a guy trying to get in. So they're expecting us because, you know, Lasker's like, yeah, I'm a mile away from the place. Picked up the Domino's. I'm going to go right in there.
1: I got a truck full of drink.
0: And they stopped him. Gene was trying to deliver a pizza to Terry Schiavo because she was hungry. Listen, she's been like, you know, 4 days on the feeding tube. We figured we'd get her some Domino's extra pepperoni.
1: That's right.
0: Yeah.
1: Still warm. Let me in.
4: Well, at least he has his priorities in order.
5: Great. What do we do with him now?
4: The Bubba the Love Sponge Show returns after these words.

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3: I've been seeing Lick has been really kind of showing up on my algorithms on my various places that I go to. X, Instagram, Facebook, YouTube. My various perusings around. I mean, you wouldn't believe, like, how many of my, like, Keith Koontz. And, you know, like Devin Moran and some of my, you know, racing guys, so to speak. David Gravel texted me a few days ago. Mark Richards texted me yesterday saying how much they may not catch the show. They try to catch the show, but they love the shorts and the clips because you can watch the shorts and the clips and pretty much understand, you know, it drills down on, you know, one particular subject, but it gives you our complete, you know, spin on that particular subject in a minute or so type of way. People love that.
4: Yeah.
3: Our whole show is just so we can generate some clips, right?
4: Yeah, Gary's doing a good job.
3: Gary, such a great job. Thank you so much. Don't forget this Thursday's Deadly Intentions, which is tomorrow at 10 a.m. Deadly Intentions. It's the real Lizzie Borden story, or the untold, the Netflix lies, or just whatever. The Lizzie Borden eight episode series on Netflix is one of the hottest trending streaming shows in the world right now. And so I watched it. It's about this, you know, girl from Fall River, Massachusetts in the 1890s that came from this rich, affluent family. Her dad was, well, in the Netflix series, they try to make her dad the mortician of the small community, and did like barbaric things where he'd make a casket, but if the guy was taller than the casket, he'd just cut the guy's legs off and throw it away. Yeah, like that never happened. Like, the Netflix also took some liberties, and they tried to make Lizzie Borden kind of like a bisexual, you know, lesbian kind of deal, and where her and the maid Maggie had this romantic little, and they were, you know, kissing each other and giving each other baths and milk and making out, and I think Maggie actually bought like a dildo, like a wooden dildo.
5: A wooden one?
3: Yeah, dildos back in the back when dildos were first invented, they were wood. Hey Alexa, when dildos were first invented, were they made out of wood?
6: Oh yeah.
7: Oh yeah.
6: The ancient folks were getting creative. The oldest known dildos date back about 28000 years. And were chiseled from stone, tar, bone, ivory, and even wood. Yeah. So wood was in the mix, but it wasn't the sole material.
3: Think about this: if you're going, I mean, you really have to have that thing sanded down nice, because can you imagine if you caught a splinter while you're going crazy on yourself and you catch a splinter? Think about how bad that would be, right?
4: I mean, I'm looking at it. In 1869, they came out with the steam-powered manipulator.
3: Yeah, there you go. The steam-powered manipulator. Yeah, kind of. I think that's kind of like what they call the F machine now.
4: Yes, yes.
3: Remember, we used to have one of those.
4: Yes, we did. Yeah.
3: And like Janessa Brazil and a bunch of the girls, you know, we'd hook them up to the F machine. It was just this thing goes. Remember, you could really turn it up too, man. And it was really heavy duty. It was really heavy.
5: What noise did that make?
3: It was like just a big pit. It was just a big rod with this big, bam, bam, bam, bam, and you could turn it up and everything. So listen, the Lizzie Borden, the real truths of Lizzie Borden podcast comes out with me and Pete Rossini Thursday tomorrow at 10 o'clock. go to Deadly Intentions Show on Facebook or YouTube, or go to anywhere of go to our YouTube. I think there's a collabo button on there. But yeah, the Netflix, they lied so much. Her dad wasn't a mortician. Her dad was actually the president of the local bank and owned half of the sawmill. He was really rich and really affluent and really well respected in the community. He wasn't the mortician that was cutting people's legs off. Like, how can Netflix even do that? I guess it probably would be considered Hollywooding it up, right? They take a story and they Hollywood it up. Now, I saw this as this is going to be a very long segment too, because this Cornell thing has, it's just really turning into something that it's not, I don't think, supposed to. And it's like a women's lib type movement where it's just a, this is just another rally cry for women to not be held responsible for potentially what they do. And us men kind of take the blame for something that we might have a part of, but not solely are to blame. But we got to take it all. We got to get thrown out of school, even though the state attorney, for whatever reason, felt as if they didn't have enough evidence to convict these guys. So they no filed it, and there's 100 no files a day that probably comes through the average prosecuting attorney's office. Nope, we don't have enough evidence there. Or this guy knows that guy. It's the good old boy network. That's happened against me a few times in this area. So this woman, this Jane Doe girl, she's suing everybody. But she doesn't want to admit that she, you know, was kind of whorish just to get herself into that particular predicament. Screams of you being a little loose. But listen, here's the deal. Us guys don't mind loose girls. Like, you know, the society's not going to frown upon you if you just say, hey, listen, you know what? I'm a college girl and I like to get laid. I like it. Well, that doesn't make you a bad person because you like sex. In fact, it's very hypocritical. A guy can like sex and he's a stud. Man, that guy runs through the pitches. You know, he's starting quarterback of the team, starting point guard for the basket, whatever. He's Johnny big guy on campus, and all his ass conquests are heralded and be like, man, yeah, Johnny had like three cheerleaders last week. Nobody thinks bad of Johnny, do they?
4: Nope.
3: No. Johnny big man on campus can run through them hoes, and that's just part of being a big man on campus. But when you're the chick, and you want to, you know, I like, women like sex as much as men do. Well, some do at least. And when you do find that girl that enjoys sex, one of us guys, we instantaneously is like, man, we got us a keeper. This one really likes to get up in the morning and do some stuff with me. Back when I got that early wood, you know, she doesn't run from the early wood. Some chicks do. Some chicks would be like, man, get that out of here. It's too early. And then when you find that one to be like, hey, it's not too early, let me back it up on there a little bit, then that's a keeper. Well, I mean, what if this Jane Doe just happens to be hypersexual? That doesn't make her a bad person, but everybody wants to, including herself, like she's blaming everybody but herself. She's even blaming the house mom that supposedly drove her from her sorority to this little dive bar. They're trying to blame her now.
4: Oh.
3: Now, I saw this, and I started to watch a little bit of it. I got 10 other stories. This place, everybody is suing everybody. She's suing the university, all, I think anybody that's a member of that fraternity, the fraternity national, she's suing the college, she's suing the bar, she's suing the house mom, she might even be suing the rideshare company that took her there. I don't know. Now, I saw this, and I started to watch it, and I thought it was a pretty good overview as to what's happening, but it's really long, so I may bail from it, because I got a bunch of other stuff, too. I mean, this is, like, very well-produced, and I thought maybe, and it's AI-generated, but, you know, I thought maybe it would kind of tie it all together. If not, I got a bunch of individual stuff to patch up into it. This did catch my attention. It's being real flashy, though. It could really suck. no alcohol served, claims the bar. Place was called Mooney's, or the place that she allegedly went to and was 10 shops deep was a place called Mooney's, and they deny that they ever served her. I mean, I think this is going to suck.
7: Cornell's chief team in nightclub incident turned after the bar.
3: They had such, like, listen, they had such a big buildup here. I'm like, are they ever going to talk? Or are they just going to give me, like, you know, stuff with sound effects?
7: A Cornell civil lawsuit has taken a new turn after the bar where Jane Doe says she drank before the alleged incident pushed back against her claims.
3: Yeah, the bar said no.
4: Well, because she was underage, too, so they definitely don't want to get in trouble.
3: I know.
7: Mooney's Bar and Nightclub is
3: now. Here's the deal: if they don't have any financial instrument, like meaning she put it on her credit card or a debit card, or she actually paid cash and they gave her a receipt, which I've never heard of a bar giving you a receipt.
4: No,
3: right? Be like, how many? What's my bar? Your bar tabs. You got two mixed drinks, two beers, two shots. You know, it's $86. All right, you peel off $100. Tell them to keep the change, right? Nobody gives you a receipt for all that. No.
5: You ask for it, they will.
3: Really?
5: Yeah.
3: Yeah, well, she's not asking. The only thing she's asking for is some D.
4: Her friend probably is the one who were giving her, without the bar knowing.
3: So if they don't have video footage, and they don't have a payment that was made by her, then it's just their word against her words, right?
4: Yeah.
3: I mean, you know, she's going to use her and the girl that she was with, and then, you know, the bartenders, the owner and the manager and the head of security and the bartender, they're like, we didn't serve them. We didn't do nothing.
7: That it served her alcohol at all. TMZ reports Doe has sued Mooney's as part of a civil case stemming from an alleged.
3: I think this bitch slutted out a little bit. I think she was violated. I do think that, you know, the guys should have known better. But, you know, us guys can just tell you, when we get to that fever pitch, when we're pitched up like that, and we think that we're going to get some hot action, sometimes there's no telling us no. Like, our gorilla, you know, living in the jungle instincts take over, and you just want to mate, right? Like, and there's no talking you out of it. Like, you know, you get to that point where, like, there's just no talking you out of it, right? Like, you're just so gummed.
4: Yes.
7: Assault involving members of Cornell's Chi Phi fraternity.
3: Yeah, she's suing the police department. She's suing, I think she's, you know, suing everybody. She's suing everybody.
7: She claims she attended a Tri-Delta sorority event at the bar.
3: Yeah, she's suing the sorority, the fraternity, the school, the police agency, the bar, the house mom. Like, that's what kind of makes her suit kind of looks like somewhat slappy, is that she's just going for blood on everybody and not taking responsibility at all.
7: Before going to the fraternity, and said staff served her alcohol to the point of visible intoxication. But
3: those are flaming Dr. Peppers, aren't they, Lemmy?
4: I think it was.
3: Yeah.
7: Mooney's is strong.
3: Those things will get you, man.
7: Only disputing that account in legal filing. The bar denies that it unlawfully sold, furnished, or helped procure alcohol for anyone under the legal drinking age. Doe was 20 at the time, while New York's legal drinking age is 21. Doe claims the bar knew she was underage because staff marked her hand to identify her as someone who...
3: Yeah, she's really trying to get everybody hemmed up here. That they marked her as underage, but the bartenders continued to... Because a lot of times they'll let chicks 18 to 20 in for some nice eye candy, but they don't let them drink. But we still sneak them drinks anyway, don't we?
4: No.
3: Please.
7: Could not legally drink.
3: Only a nerd be like, listen, we cannot allow her to drink because she's 4 months from being 21, so she must drink O'Doul's. Shut up, nerd boy. I'm trying to get some ass here. She's going to drink 10 shots with me, bud. Because you know what? Rumor has it she likes to kick it out wide. Yeah. Look at that. We do know that she's a filthy redhead, don't we?
4: Sure do.
3: Yeah, she's a... And those filthy redheads, man. One, it's tough to find a cute redhead. But once you find a cute redhead, if she's a filthy... Meaning, like, redheads are, like, they're filthy.
4: So that's the body build, too.
3: They like to... Yeah, she likes to body build. She's a filthy ginger. I mean, you know... And filthy isn't a bad thing for a girl. Us guys like filthy. Filthy's hot. No, you don't necessarily maybe want to. Well, you even kind of hope your wife's a little filthy just for you in the bedroom. You know, just your little make-believe world that you and she, you and her live in. You want her to be filthy. Like, remember, Gene, I'm sorry, Lummy, do you remember, you know, Sarah's mating call? You remember?
4: That's right. Good morning. So Gene leaves.
8: Now it's a mating call.
3: Gene's been late many a times because, like, man, listen, you know, 4:30 came around. Next thing you know, Mom was sticking that butt up in the air, and I was like, to take it, and that's why I'm 10 minutes late. Sarah looks at Gene, and just that look, and he knows he just needs to take it.
8: Take it.
7: Mooney's, however, also denies selling or providing alcohol to anyone who was visibly intoxicated. According to TMZ, another disputed part involves a conversation between Doe and defendant Matthew Ingles the day after their encounter.
3: Yeah, and so we heard that yesterday. And it sounded, you could just tell that the cops were laid up on it, and that she was just, you told to ask these questions to see if he would self-incriminate himself. And actually, he handled it about as brilliantly as you could, not knowing you're getting the cops are laying on it. He didn't know the cops were laying on it, but he did well, right? He even kind of reversed it on her. It's like, listen, you knew what we were getting into, and we were on the dance floor, and I asked my boy to join. You were down. So, like, you know, stop. With it, maybe I shouldn't have texted an all group text saying, "Come on, boys, free kitty kitty." Probably shouldn't have done that.
7: Oh, told him, "You already knew when I came in, I was 10 shots deep." Ingles responded that she had told him she was sober and said she had not been anywhere. Those conflicting accounts are now part of the civil case, with the bar disputing whether it served Doe alcohol.
3: All right, so it's certainly not going to go criminal. I don't think in the midst of all the pressure that they're getting and all these women that are having rallies on Cornell University and trying to make this kind of a women's movement kind of deal, when it's really just an isolated instance of a girl that's a little loose and that likes to party. And listen, it's not illegal or even morally wrong for a woman to enjoy sex as much as we do, right? Does that make her a bad person?
4: No.
3: No.
4: Not at all.
3: When she knows to turn on, and she knows when to turn that on, and she doesn't turn it on too much so that everybody's getting some, but what you're getting is some grade-A stuff, that borderline crazy stuff, that's good. But, you know, in the world of women, I guess it's bad. It makes you look like a whore, and the next thing you know, you got to trump up all this stuff, and everybody's lawyering up. Now the guy... The Matthew Engel guy that you initially agreed to blast, that, you know, that asked you, are you down on the dance floor? And you said, yeah, along with your friend. He's now lawyered up, and he's saying that you raped him. I get to be part of those meetings. So listen, Matthew, I'm your attorney, and what we're going to do is we're going to say that she actually raped you. Mm-hmm. Yeah, yeah.
8: That sounds stupid.
3: Yeah, I know. It sounds stupid, but it's really another nothing else we can do, bro.
8: Are you paying you for this?
3: I mean, you are paying me a lot, actually. Yeah, I hope the other guys retain me, too. I'm really getting a big payday here. But we're going to do it listen, Matthew, we're going to do it the she raped you gimmick, okay, buddy? Hard sell it. Go ahead and hard sell it. Let's go ahead and send it to some influencers to get the message out.
9: Doe of sodomizing him and then complained that the school failed him. So the Cornell case has had another twist. Matthew Ingles, who's one of the fraternity members.
3: Poor Cornell, man. They're like, man, we're just an institute of higher learning here. We're not necessarily in the who's screwing who business. You guys keep that off campus and keep us out of it.
8: So he's saying that she poked him in the butt?
3: Well, no, she's not saying that, and we're not saying it either, Gene.
8: What did he just say?
3: I don't know what he just listened.
8: He said he was getting sodomized.
3: Listen.
9: That Jane Doe accuses of sexual...
3: Well, sodomy also includes, you know, the bop-a-lo, bop-lop-o-wop, jop-o-bop. The blizz-jizz.
8: Okay.
3: Yeah, so a giz or a giz even your blizz-jizz is considered sodomy.
8: Oh.
3: Yeah. And that's illegal.
8: I'll take it.
9: Assault, who was also supposed to be her friend, claimed that she assaulted him. Ingles wrote to Cornell's Title IX investigator back in February of 2025, alleging that Doe had sexually assaulted him while he was incapacitated. He complained that officials had not explained his rights as a survivor and accused the university of...
3: Man, I got this chick to give me some good riz-hiz, and now I'm turning it around on her where she raped me. You idiot. Nobody's going to believe that.
9: Gender discrimination and entrapment. Meanwhile, separate records describe concerns.
3: Oh, entrapment. I mean, when the cops laid on them? They're probably saying that was an entrapment deal.
9: Inside the fraternity about protecting reputations, including an anonymous tip alleging that leadership had asked a potential witness to stay quiet. And apparently amongst the fraternity.
3: Yeah. And then, you know, now Cornell Jane Doe attorney accuses the Chi Phi fraternity of this big major cover up because I guess they had a meeting. And like, if you're the president of Chi Phi, I probably am having a meeting. But like, listen, fellow brothers of this meeting, we've got to get our act together here. There's a lot of shrapnel that's coming in. We're under heavy attack.
8: Why are they calling her Jane Doe?
3: Because she doesn't want to be identified. Even though they've identified all the guys, she doesn't want to be. But let me, I think she's already been outed, hasn't she?
4: She's been outed, but hasn't been outed.
3: By the media.
4: Correct.
3: Yeah. Huh.
10: Once they figured out that she was trying to get information and they weren't buying into the gaslighting.
3: By the way, every one of these kids, think about the money that is being made here. Follow the money trail. Every one of these kids have had to hire a really expensive attorney. Mm. The school has had to hire an outside investigation firm and outside attorneys. The police department's probably being represented by the Fraternal Order of Police Lawyers. The bar has a lawyer, you know, think about all the money that people are going to have to spend on just, you know, maybe getting some a little party action from a chick that likes party action.
4: It looks like a majority of the Cornell 7 hired the P. Diddy lawyer.
10: Then they backed up. And then another thing I found out today is that the whole fraternity.
3: And now that lawyer, he can bill himself as quote unquote, hey, I'm the guy that kept P. Diddy was facing life in prison. I got him 18 months, bro. Yeah, I want to hire you immediately, right?
4: Yeah.
10: Had meetings.
3: Just like the guy, the Anthony Baez or whatever the guy's name was that represented Casey Anthony. After he got that high profile case and got a great outcome, he was a high profile guy in these high, you know. I think the Hernandez family, the guy who killed, who was the New England Patriot guy, he hired Jose Baez when he was on trial for murder.
8: So who's Jane Ho's lawyer?
3: I don't know. We don't know.
4: They hired the lawyer that represented all the P. Diddy
3: victims. Oh, wow.
4: And the Harvey Weinstein victims.
3: Yeah.
10: Up and to, you know,
3: because being on the victim side far more, you know, more digestible than having defended, you know, a bad guy.
4: Yeah.
3: You want to defend the victims. They're the good guys and you can't get a bad guy rap.
10: Part of the conspiracy of silence. And that's really frightening that this happened. I mean, these guys, there were 57 people who got that group chat and not one of them, other than the person who leaked it to her, did anything. Nobody walked out of those meetings and said, hey, this is wrong. We're going to the police. We're throwing these guys under the bus and holding them accountable. All they were interested in was protecting the fraternity, protecting their fraternity brothers, and keeping it as business as usual. That's what they were interested in. Not justice.
3: So
10: not in this woman.
3: Yeah. I mean, like, you know, like, that's the right thing. That's the smart thing to do.
8: That's the American way.
3: Right. I got more of this, and then we'll close out Cornell and then go into Lasker's 11th grade test.
4: All right.
3: So we'll close out Cornell and then go into Gene's. By the way, Gene passed. We're not doing any more win three in a row, we'll lose two in a row. It's just pass or fail every grade. Gene has worked himself up to 11th grade.
4: And we
3: kind of found out this. Gene's
8: so
3: not
8: I'm a sophomore now.
3: I'm
8: a junior.
3: As of right now, you're a sophomore.
8: I'm a sophomore.
3: You're getting ready. You're taking a junior test today.
8: All right.
3: But here's the deal. We figured out that Gene's not as dumb
8: as he looks.
3: Well, here's the deal. If you got to pull out an answer just out of thin air, Gene may not know it. But Gene, if given an option of A, B, C, or D, Gene's smart enough to recognize what he kind of knows it, and he does quite well on multiple choice.
8: So far.
3: So Lemmy was last week, what, 11 to 9?
4: Yes.
3: But it was. But
8: 11 to 10.
4: 11 to 10.
3: 11 to 10.
8: It was right there with 10-10. Remember? And I pulled it off.
3: Yeah.
8: With a geopoly, a geopoly no, answer.
11: Geographic.
8: I mean geographic, yeah.
4: It's a good thing that was letter A.
3: So, let me, my question to you is, like, what if Gene pulls one out of his ass today, passes, then he...
8: For that big party.
3: Then we give him a 12th grade test.
8: We're going to invite Jane Hull.
3: And hold on, and he passes, like...
4: Cornell emission test.
3: Yeah. No. I think at that time, at that time, we just realized that that's probably as far as we're going to make it. Like, you know, like Gene did in life. Gene got a high school education, and then, like, listen, I don't need to get any more education. I'm going to go out and start my life. I'm going to start wrenching on cars, going to start opening my own business. I'm going to start, you know, getting into the workforce. But, you know, Gene didn't go to college, so Gene doesn't have aspirations of going to college. Let's just see if we can graduate him through modern-day high school.
4: No, let's hope.
3: And then, if you happen to pass high school, then we're just done with it. Like, you know, no more Gene's high school. Yeah, that's it. Like, we don't have to do any more testing if we can get you through high school.
4: But if he starts losing, he goes reverse. So.
3: Yeah, but I mean, you know, you could be
8: very
3: 5 weeks from now, you could be back to ninth grade. Or you could have been graduated.
8: Happen.
3: But please know, Gene, when you graduate, the contest is officially over. Like, we're not going to, you know, maybe we'll do another game with Gene Lasker, but your education portion of the show is over. Okay? You go with that?
8: Yeah.
12: We deviated from the norm, and look what came of it.
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4: Joseph Telsica, a hunter, said, I'll see you at PRI this year. Yes, you will, Joseph T. Stephen McDaniel, early in on the Lasker gimmick, 25 on that. Thank you, Mr. McDaniel. Also, Joseph T. So I was watching the, I think they're from St. Louis this weekend, the NHRA guys. And, you know, when I'm not pulling for Tony.
5: What?
4: When I'm pulling, you know, Tony Stewart, the NHRA guys.
6: What do you mean you're not pulling for him?
4: Well, you know, like, I got two favorites. I got the Skag guys because my buddy Randy Glebe, he's, you know, Skag is arguably, I think, potentially the largest car owner or, you know, like, has the most, the you know, and he's got Justin Ashley that drives the Top Fuel. Daniel Wilkerson drives the funny car. Dave Richard drive the Bluebird Turf, and I think they got Will Smith. So I mean, Randy and the fine Skag Turf Tiger Jackal Bluebird Turf sponsorships, they got four, maybe five cars, and so I'm pulling for all the Skag cars, of course, Gene. Like, you know, I'm rooting for all the Skag guys.
6: So you tell that to Tony Stewart when you're on the phone. Hope Skag beats
4: you. No. Tony knows that if he would happen to face Justin Ashley in the finals or Will Smith in the finals,
6: you're not his hero.
4: Well, I don't know. I'd be happy for both. I'd be happy for Justin and Randy and Maria and Metalcraft, which is, you know, a subsidiary. A Skag is a subsidiary of Metalcraft. So I'd be happy if a Skag guy won. But I'm also always pulling for. I like Ron Capps as my friend. You know, Leah, Tony's wife, I'm pulling for her. And then Hagen, Matt Hagen, Tony's funny car, I'm pulling for him. But when they go against a Skag guy, I kind of like, I got indifferent.
6: Torn.
4: Like, well, I'm torn, yeah, but I'm happy for, but, like, there's no way I can lose because I can either be happy for Randy or I can be happy for Tony. Both mean so very much to me. So, Gene, this is what I'm looking to get. You know, I got that Jackal. That little stand-on mini skid steer.
6: Yeah.
4: Well, they make attachments for it.
6: That's a pole holder?
4: No, it's not. That's called an auger, Gene. Not a. Gene thinks the attachment that you use to dig a hole is called a pole holder. It's actually called an auger. No, I don't think Skag makes an auger attachment for their Jackals, but they do make a greater blade, a power. This is what I really need is the power. Is the power rake. Because you can do so much. One, it's got these kind of teeth, which you can use to break up the track.
6: Oh, that'd be nice.
4: Or two, you can use to sweep the pits because they got the sweeper gimmick. Or if you were really, really wet and you needed to get a deep till, you could put that on.
6: Oh, that goes long ways, vertical.
4: Yeah, this goes out that way.
6: Oh, I thought that was horizontal.
4: Now, where in the hell is that horizontal piece right there going to fit into that?
6: I don't know.
4: You have to be right there. So anyway, they make. Obviously, extra buckets. They make pallet forks. This mini skid steer grappler would kind of be nice, Gene, like to be picking up, you know, wood and
6: yeah,
4: stuff like that.
6: Yeah.
4: So anyway, go to Skag, skag.com. You can check out where your local dealer is. And Randy, now a subsidiary of Skag, is they're now doing Bluebird Turf. And they have a lot of similar Skag Zero Turns and walk behinds and whatever. But they also get into like sod cutting and some specialized stuff there. And I've seen that Randy's got half of his NHRA cars are running the Bluebird Turf sponsorship. So that's kind of cool. So anyway, Randy and Maria, I cannot thank you enough. That fateful day when I met you in Gainesville about 5 years ago, and I saw the big Skag light up, and guy walks up to me and says, hey, you know anything about Skag? I'm like, hell, yeah, they're the best. The best. I got an 86 Skag that that's still running at my track. They run forever. They're the best. And the guy's like, well, let me introduce you to the CEO. I'm like, for real? Like the main dude? Like,
7: perfect
4: yeah.
7: Perfect timing.
4: And then Randy was cool as hell. And The rest is history. We're officially Skag. Gene's got a Skag. I got a Skag. Lummy wishes he could afford a Skag.
5: I got a Skag sticker.
6: Is that putting him right with us?
4: Lummy's got a Skag sticker. Lummy, if we ever hit it big, I'd like to buy you. I'd go down to Les of Wesley
6: just
4: Chapel.
6: Just give him yours and you get a different one.
4: No, I can't give him. Mine's,
5: this is perfect.
4: Mine's too
6: big. Yes, I make perfect ones every day.
4: Well, here's the deal. Mine's way too big. But Lummy couldn't even
6: way
4: get it through
6: big.
4: The
6: gate. Oh, yeah.
4: Can't get it through the gate.
6: Lummy, turn it on and shut it off because that's part.
4: It's got, an over 8 foot footprint.
6: It's way too big for me too.
4: With the tires and yeah, it's. I mean, I got a beast. I got the 72-inch turf tire. I got the beast.
6: Yeah, no way from that.
4: Three cylinder.
6: I mean,
4: diesel.
6: I could use it for a little bit, but not. For,
4: no, my thing's a beast.
6: Just go up the middle.
4: I only got 246 hours on it. I'll be dead before that Skag mower times out. They'll get. Listen, Skag. It's not uncommon if you keep your oil changed and you go and get a monthly maintenance deal on the during the winter time. You know, you take your Skag mower to your Skag dealer and say, hey, listen, just go through it. And you give them 2 or 3 weeks to go through it, and they replace these blades and these
6: pulleys.
4: Well,
6: who are you leaving it to if you die? Your son ain't no gonna do no mowing.
4: Erica.
5: Yeah, Merch Cricket can ride it.
4: She looks at it and just wants to ride it more than anything. She
6: you
4: can't
6: don't ride her, do
4: no,
6: you?
4: No, nobody rides that thing. Nobody. Nobody.
6: Wrong.
4: New York, Greg can't drive it. You can't drive it. You're certainly not going to drive it the way I see you treat your Skags. Doing wheelies with them and everything.
5: Do you think you
6: I
5: could
6: do make
5: wheelie?
6: That thing perform.
4: You I don't want you touching it.
5: Wheelie with Bubba's?
6: Oh, yeah.
4: Yes, he could, and I could, too. I'm just not gonna. No. So anyway, man, go to skag.com. They're such great
6: people. I can't
4: wait
6: for you to get rich again so you can do stuff.
4: I'd love to be so rich that I just go down to see my boy Eric of Les of Wesley Chapel and be like, hey, I need to get Lummy a new 61 Patriot. Yeah, just... put it on my Amex card.
5: Yeah, put it on the black card.
4: Yeah, back when I had a black card.
6: It pays for itself.
4: I don't know if Lummy would be that much more enthusiastic and I would get that much better work out of him, or Lummy's just Lummy. I mean, like, this is the best it gets. I mean, Lummy, you know, what I get from Lummy, which you people don't understand, Lummy really does a lot more.
6: Well, we learned that when we didn't have him.
4: Yeah. Lummy does a lot.
6: Everybody's seen it.
4: Let me just tell you, you're very much appreciated, and I know that you do a lot of things that probably I don't necessarily say thank you for, just to keep our business afloat and the various new albums that you're uploading on Suncast and managing the library and being, you know, a report, seeing how Gary, what Gary needs, how Gary's doing. We need to do this. We need to do that. Lummy does a lot of housekeeping and a lot of, you know, behind the scenes EP stuff. And so does Macho Man.
5: Macho,
4: yeah. He's not back there in the back, just sitting there, kicked back, legs up.
6: Computers going at one time.
4: He's always up to doing something, making producing liners, producing commercials, producing positioning statements and what have you. Macho Man and Gary Cantrell, like that guy's working nonstop.
5: He is.
4: He's like a Jamaican. He finally went and got some help, mentally, somebody to help him start, you know, putting together all this. He's got just way so much stuff that he's got to produce on a daily basis. He's got to take the entire show down, transcribe it, upload it, try to break it into clips, thumbnail it, hashtag it, like there's just so much he's got to do. He's got to do the Break It Down Bubba's, which, by the way, Lummy, I think one comes out today. I think the one that comes out today, or was it yesterday?
5: Well, the members came out yesterday, then today, yeah, released.
4: But, yeah, I think it's that girl in the white.
5: Can
4: you send me a link to it?
5: The foreigner, I think, right?
4: Yeah, she's from like Sweden or something, Gene. You should see it. And by the way, the Break It Down Bubba series lives on our YouTube channel, and it's where I basically take videos of women that have been pulled over for usually a DUI or misbehaving in some way, shape, or form. They got to be somewhat cute. And I, you know, walk through the body cam footage, and sometimes, you know, I get really mad at the cops because the cops are just being dicks, and they should let this hot chick go, because she's clearly passing some of the sobriety, but they never let him go. They always just bust the hell out of him. And this latest one, the one that released yesterday, she's this like hot Swedish chick that's got this white top and no bra, and they're just bouncing. I mean, they're bouncing like two puppies trying to get out of a constraint. I mean, they are absolutely bouncing. Are they not, Lum Lum?
5: Yes, they
4: I
5: are.
4: Think you got it for me right here. Hold
5: on. It's a different one, but it's just a picture of her.
4: Yeah.
7: Ladies and gentlemen, I have another video for you. Now, this happened on 10.
4: All right.
7: the hell's going on?
4: I don't know. That's what it gave me. I'm just going to give everybody the video. That here's a screenshot of the video of the girl that I did break it down with Bubba. Now look at that. Wow. Yeah. Let me just give you a quick little, like a 2 second deal here.
7: Little tug of that string, and it's all over.
4: It's all over, but the crying, my friend.
8: I'm so sorry.
4: You gotta see that. You gotta see
8: that. We're now, we're friends.
9: Let's do that. Just step over.
8: It's okay.
9: So if you want to go ahead and take those off right now, first take one's called a walk and turn. Second one's called a one leg stand.
4: Yeah. What so you can see what I'm dealing with here. I broke this right on down, and it was nice.
7: And
4: quite
7: she
4: nice.
7: She cut them jeans way up there, didn't she?
4: Oh, she's got them nice. That was yesterday's Breaking It Down with Bubba, which is, I think, hits public today, does it not?
5: Yes, it does.
4: So, yeah, go to our YouTube channel, at The Bubba Army, and watch. When does Breaking It Down get released? Right after the show?
5: Right after the show.
4: Right after the show. If you're a non-member, you get it today.
10: What is your basic defense of your
4: and
10: client?
4: I think this is a lawyer of one of the seven guys.
10: In this situation, we established at the beginning that there was sexual contact made. Your client mm-hmm. says it was consensual. So what is your response and defense specifically to these allegations against him?
11: That he did not have reason to believe that she was incapacitated. He did not see her drink. He did not see her do drugs.
10: Did he hear her say no or stop?
11: No. No. Not at all. In fact,
7: If I remember correctly.
4: Yeah, he didn't hear her say no. In fact, she said, full steam ahead, kick out wide. Grab each toe and reach for the sky.
11: Cornell found that the first kiss or beginning of their interaction.
4: Now listen, everybody's lawyered up. There's probably 15 lawyers involved in this.
11: There was evidence of it being consensual.
10: Okay.
11: So, you know, but I do want to address one thing that, and this is the problem with the universe right now, only having seen a very little piece of a very complicated case. The prejudgment we're seeing in social media is very troubling. Social media.
4: Nobody's sticking up for the dudes.
5: No, and I am Jane Doe, and
4: I don't know that I'm necessarily stepping up for the dudes completely, but I am sticking up for them in a fact that I think that she initially wanted to be a little slutty, and she ended up being a little slutty, and then the slutness.
6: She just wanted to be spit on, not broke.
4: Well, I don't know that we're going with that either, Gene. Okay.
11: There's no rules of evidence.
4: But you know, it comes a point where no's no. Not Gene Lasker's saying where no is what?
7: What?
4: No, that's not what no is.
7: Turn her over and put her face in that pillow. She can't say no.
11: It doesn't have the whole story. No one is required to distinguish between defendants. And I've been reading some of the commentary in social media, listening to some of it.
4: Yeah, it's not good.
7: Who cares?
4: It's not good for you, bro. This well, and
7: but she got all
4: got,
7: the way up into the place and there where all the guys were hanging out. She got all the way up.
4: Yeah,
7: in
4: well,
7: there.
4: She got up into the party and they were having like downstairs in the living room, dining room. Those, by the way, those houses are huge,
7: right?
4: And they're having like DJ, like Macho Man's up there spinning some ding ding ding ding ding ding, ding, ding, ding and they're all you know raving and what have you. And then the guy says to her, "Hey, you want to go? You know, you want to do it?"
7: Yeah,
4: with me and my friend, and she goes, "Yeah, I'm good." And so they go up there, and I guess they do it. But what he did is
7: so
4: he,
7: two was good, but four wasn't.
4: Well, two was probably all right, but maybe seven wasn't good.
7: Oh,
4: I don't know.
7: Seven.
4: I don't know how many actually partied.
5: I think five. I think they said five.
4: Five partied.
5: I think so.
4: So
5: yes.
4: Five partied, and I think a bunch of other watched. And so it was.
6: She just wanted to feel it. She didn't want to remember it tomorrow.
4: She just wanted to feel it. She didn't want to remember it tomorrow. But here's the deal. Like, there comes a point where somebody, one of those dudes, should have showed an ounce of chivalry or an ounce of old school being raised upright by your mom and dad and said, "Hey, guys, I don't know if this is right. Like, we probably shouldn't be doing
7: this." So the two hot dudes got her up there, and then the ugly dudes jumped in.
4: Well, but the hot dude also sent a text to nearly 50 of his brothers.
7: Come on. Said, the come train whip is rolling.
4: Yeah, something to that effect where, woo, you know, come in and whip it out and get your party. And that's not cool at all. That's not cool. And they're also saying, like, somebody should have... within the 50-person text thread, somebody, and nobody said anything about, and there was a bunch like, woo, I'm on my way. And
7: that's a hell of a good sorority.
4: But, that's fraternity.
7: Fraternity.
4: But they're saying, you know, out of the 50 guys that got this text, somebody should have said, whoa, let's burn a timeout here, guys.
7: We'll throw him out.
4: Let's not. Yeah. He got thrown out.
7: Yeah.
4: So that's a lot of this. And then every major news source now has, like, these big smoking gun allegations, and they're trying to have, like, this scoop on this.
8: Doe at Cornell, who was in the orgy at the frat house.
7: In the orgy.
4: Yeah. Maybe this woman has a different spin on it.
8: Her own sorority, as well as the bar she was in before she went there, and the seven boys.
12: Chapter could create civil liability for her or the organization. They are in this lawsuit. Jacqueline Goodman is a criminal defense attorney. Gerard Filetti is a senior counsel at the law firm.
4: What am I watching here? I'm watching somebody retaping Newsmax.
5: Yeah.
4: I thought there might be a good scoop, but no, sorry, moving on. Now, again, people are scoring this different. There's a lot of people that probably aren't scoring this the way we are. And the way we are scoring it, I think, is it initially was cool, right?
7: Yeah.
4: Like, you know, initially, and she wanted a party, and she's a party girl. And they went up there to party. The guy blew in a 50-person text on Snapchat. Probably shouldn't have done that. I think some guys gathered around. Let me say,
7: she didn't know that at the time.
4: Let me say, now there might have been five guys that party and seven totally that participated. So it's called, that's why it's called the Cornell Seven.
5: Yes.
4: They're trying to get all seven of these guys that potentially may have been in the room. I don't know how many had the weans out. I don't know.
7: Somebody broke out with a big unit and she ran.
4: Well, whatever. And so, but there came a point probably where she was passed out and incapacitated or unconscious or something, where she can no longer at this point enjoy a party with another person, and they're just unconscious, and you're over there, you know, potentially doing something that, you know, basically a passed out girl.
7: Oh, so that's what happened.
4: Yeah.
7: Oh, that's not good.
4: And that's not good. You can't do that.
7: No.
4: But she's got, you know, now all these women rallies are happening in Cornell. And these, I've seen parents that said, like, listen, my two daughters were scheduled to go to Cornell this fall, and we're pulling them out because Cornell cannot protect its women.
7: Oh, whatever.
4: And now women are coming out and saying, oh, yeah, I went to Cornell 2 years ago, and it was really, there was a lot of sexual

0: trying to sue her fellow sorority sisters for not stepping in and saying, listen, listen, you filthy ginger, you can't go out. You're too drunk. No, nobody's going to.
1: They should say that, you know.
2: Two sorority sisters
1: should
2: about
1: stick
2: how
1: up
2: the girl,
1: for the girls.
0: Yeah, I mean, the girl, well, let's see what she's saying here.
2: I spoke to sorority sisters about how the Cornell case is impacting their chapters, and as it turns out, many of them just simply weren't surprised.
0: And I guess now these incoming freshmen now, and it'd be like, oh my God, it's so cool to be part of the sorority. They're like, now, though, this is the sorority that the one girl got raped in. And these girls don't look out for each other. So it's hurting the sorority.
2: One current sorority girl said to me, a lot of her girls were like, yeah, this is the thing that happens. But she also made a note that incoming freshmen have had their opinions of the Greek world kind of changed by hearing these stories and also larger figures about sexual assault. For instance, one study from Cornell itself found that roughly half of sorority girls say that they experienced sexual assault while on campus.
0: Now, here's the deal. There's no way that 50% of chicks that are having sex are saying that they got raped. No way.
3: No.
1: They said sexual assault. They didn't say rape.
0: Yeah, but okay, so
1: what, you know, you're reaching by and putting your hand over her skirt at the dinner table.
0: Does that mean that, you know, you went out, you got laid, and now you don't feel so good about yourself?
1: Or you just get touch walking through the hallway.
2: So while it's an event that's obviously dividing a lot of people along political lines.
0: I mean, so you got your ass grabbed at the football game. Like, is it really, is it that big a deal?
1: No, but and they're not making that big of a deal, but that's still assault.
2: It also seems to be one.
0: I agree with you. I absolutely agree. That is assault.
1: So if they talk to the girls, they say, yeah, I get it all the time, but I know not to go up in that top room.
2: That's bringing a bunch of sorority girls together and saying, you know, yeah, this situation might be complicated, but this is endemic in general, and we deserve better.
0: Yeah. And this all comes at the expense of us guys.
1: Like, well, who did it?
0: Well, I know.
4: Cornell University police officer questioned student witnesses about the days immediately after Jane Doe says she was gang raped by multiple fraternity brothers.
5: So tell me the story.
4: Videos obtained by ABC News show one woman telling the investigators she heard the fraternity Chi Phi held a meeting to get all the brothers on the same page.
0: Hear he. Listen, guys, ixnay on
1: the rape. Need to go to jail.
0: On the rape day.
1: If they're doing all this.
4: Each about what happened that night. The witness claims she was told this was a consensual orgy, but don't spread it because it would be bad for our image. This investigator later asked other fraternity brothers who were not involved in the alleged assault whether there were any texts or meetings to coordinate a story.
5: So I need you to be honest with me.
0: Mm-hmm. First of all, I am not. My son is not in there unless Brian Betrodi, Kevin Hazlett, J.D. Acco, one of the boys are sitting at right.
1: Right. My son is sitting there going, listen, I can't answer anything without my dad or a lawyer.
0: Yeah, both. You got Gene Lasker and you got Kevin Hazlett, Brian Betrodi, the Diacos, and so forth and so on, sitting right in there. You don't allow your son to say nothing.
1: Nothing.
0: Except lawyer.
1: Lawyer.
5: Old, and maybe the other people that I spoke with are not being honest with me, and you are, was that there was a house meeting about it. The president.
6: We didn't have a meeting about it specifically. It was our weekly chapter meeting. We go through a bunch of stuff.
1: Our weekly chapter meeting.
0: After we met about chapter business, we then said, hey guys, we got to get on the same page on this rape gimmick.
1: Who's got Jane Ho on the list?
6: Not to my knowledge, no.
4: In separate interviews, the brothers told police they heard the encounter with Jane Doe was consensual.
6: What people were saying was that there was like multiple consenting adults in this room.
7: There was a consensual act that took place. That's really what the...
0: First of all, none of these guys have to be here. They don't gotta be here.
1: They're stupid for being it.
0: And you're stupid for being there all by yourself.
1: Yes, you are.
7: I know, rumor I was going around.
0: Kevin Hazlett once said, an innocent man never cooperated with the police.
1: Oh.
0: Think about it. An innocent man never cooperated with the police. Meaning an innocent man is a man that says, I need my lawyer here. And then at that point, I can answer questions with my lawyer here. And he will start and stop me on questions that I'm allowed to ask. In some instances, he may answer for me.
1: Now that I've read you your rights, do you want to answer some question there, Mr. Lasker?
0: No.
1: What are you, stupid?
0: I told you I'd like to have my attorney present, please.
1: I'm arrested now. You're not letting me go.
0: Here's my ID. right? And that's all I'm required to do is give you my ID. Now, if you wanted to detain me or read me my Miranda rights,

0: and take me in, that's fine. But other than my ID, that's all I'm telling you. I'm giving you my name and my date of birth.
1: That's right.
0: And it'll match exactly on the...
1: Get me downtown, your cologne smells.
0: On the license that I gave you.
2: The investigators seem curious about the use of the word consensual.
3: Dude, I was a college kid, I get it. In college, I wouldn't have been like, oh, that was a sick consensual act last night, right? Like, I guess we're...
0: And this guy's really trying to get him, isn't he?
3: Yeah. How do they know it was consensual?
4: I mean, I can't recall exactly what was said.
0: Idiot. Now, Tim Pool makes an interesting point. And he's like, you can see where they're going with this. These women's groups are going crazy. And so they're now going with the fact that if a woman drinks or gets overserved or voluntarily gets drunk or she is given any alcohol at all, then her actions are to be absolutely not considered. What she did while voluntarily getting inebriated and intoxicated to the point of passing out, then anybody that had any interaction with her or gave her one drink or a ride or were nice to her or whatever, now us men will forever be on trial. And women, be careful what you wish for, because this is a slippery slope that we're on right now.
5: Women can't be allowed to drink at your parties. They cannot be allowed to do drugs. If you're going to have a party at a frat or anywhere in your college, anywhere in this country, boys... If you're of age, of course, you can drink to your heart's content. Don't do illegal drugs. That's dumb. Underage drinking is probably going to happen. I'm not a fan of drinking in general. I don't drink. But what I will say is this. Boys, if you're at a party and you're drinking, you are responsible for everything that happens.
0: That's what they're trying to do here.
5: If you let a woman have but a sip of alcohol, okay, she cannot consent legally to anything. So you have to protect these women and tell them you're not allowed to be inebriated because the law recognizes you don't have the capacity of will to determine what's best for yourself. In fact, Kathy Hochul said that voluntary intoxication is not consent.
0: I mean, yeah. So if you
1: so
0: go
1: what,
0: out,
1: are women cave women now?
0: Well, yeah, that's what he's saying. How Dude. Archaic this potential
1: they
0: ruling
1: got no,
0: could
1: they
0: be.
1: Got no sense.
0: How wrong this ruling could be. That if indeed the men are prosecuted and blamed for her drunkenness, then that's a slippery slope. That means that any woman that has any sip of any alcohol at any time is incapacitated to make any decision. So, like, that's never going to happen. So you can't have the best of both worlds.
5: If a woman decides to have a drink, she must be absolved of all responsibility from anything that comes after this. Men need to be aware of this. You think I'm joking and I'm being silly. I am being dead serious. The governor of New York said voluntary consumption of alcohol, voluntary intoxication, is not consent. And with this guy, Matthew, who is actually accusing her of raping him, she's not on trial for this. Okay? This is the structure of law. You are not going to get protests out in your favor, man, if you are drunk and raped by a sober woman. It's just not the case.
0: I mean, so, like, it's like this is kind of a slippery slope that we're in. If we're, you know, like, at this point, it makes it like it's almost a man versus woman type deal. And now Rosie wants to make it, she wants to blame Donald Trump on it. Now listen, who was the president, who is the president, who was going to be the president, and who might be the president has nothing to do with this behavior that happened at Cornell. Regardless of how you score it, regardless of how it legally plays out, regardless of who didn't or did prosecute this, regardless of the civil outcome, it has nothing to do with Donald Trump. Or anybody, for that matter, that would be in that position. What's Rosie want to do? He wants to make this a political deal now.
6: The Cornell 7, every survivor standing behind me, and every child like I was who was sexually abused, you need to...
0: Like we've never heard of this. Now you're going to bring out the fact that you were sexually abused as a child? Why are we just now hearing about this?
6: Use your voice today. You need to get everyone you know out to vote.
0: And I agree. Everybody needs to go out and vote. whether you use the Cornell 7 as your rally cry or not. Go out and vote. Now, I'm not telling you who to vote for. That's your sacred right.
1: So all of
0: and
1: these
0: I'm not
1: girls...
0: gonna tie this. I'm not going to tie this tragedy to a political party. So what's that, Gene?
1: All of these girls that are wearing I am Jane Ho, that means they like two guys, not five? That's what she did.
0: Great question. Instead of having a single dude, does that mean you like to kick it out wide for several?
1: Well,
0: if that's the case, I appreciate you wearing that shirt.
6: Yeah. Plus, it's not that the fascists are coming. The fascists are here, ladies and gentlemen. They are here. And this is an emergency. The lever, break the glass, sound the alarms. Do not stand for this. I will stand with these women until it is all finished and the powerful men end up in prison where they belong, including our president, Donald J. Trump.
0: Now, what, as much as you can or cannot like our president, which obviously
1: she
0: does not.
1: How can she tie him up with this?
0: Obviously she does not like him, and that's her personal gig, and I have no problem with that. But how you tie this to all of mankind, men,
1: yeah,
0: men, how does that make us all guilty, and how does that make our president guilty? Now, we have, not, I mean, for once, I'm telling you, Trump ain't got nothing to do with this, period. Now, do we blame him for the gas prices? Yeah. Do we blame him?
1: She's upset because she never got trained, never got asked to be either. Ugly ass bitch.
7: Unscripted and unregulated.
8: Sort of like the same sensation you get after sex.
7: Bubba the Love Sponge. The Bubba the Love Sponge show returns after these words.

0: a scale off of it to prove that you got it. You measure it, mm-hmm. you weigh it, and then you tell if you want to get it taxidermied, they make you one based on how, like an identical one based on the numbers you give them.
1: Exactly.
0: I bought I caught 115-pound, 57-incher. And here's the scale to prove I caught it.
1: Did you ever do that?
0: Fabrizi did.
1: Oh, nice.
0: I got one and I quit. Because those son of a bitches, they'll give you a 2-hour fight.
1: Yeah, you're done after that.
0: So I said, Fabrizi, I got him, and I fought him for like 10 minutes, and then I go, here, you take the pole. So Fabrizi put him on this one kind of machine, Lummy.
1: Yeah, automatic.
0: And it reeled him right in like 6 minutes. He wouldn't let me do the machine, though.
1: No? I don't blame him.
0: Trump's not catch and release. Trump's catch and send back. That's what I need. That's what we need to be. I don't care what president is, what your affiliation is. Catch and send back home. But, let's say they happen to catch like a scientist and he's super smart. Leave that guy in.
2: He can go be super smart back in Mexico.
0: No, he could be super smart here.
3: Administration is fully to blame for allowing illegal migrants with terror ties like Singh to roam the country for years before they were nabbed by ICE.
0: Gene, how much was that powder coating job?
4: Yeah.
0: I mean, now, is that wall powder coated? Is that wall powder coated?
4: Probably not.
0: Just steel.
4: Yeah. It's got a primer on it.
0: But can you imagine if that was,
4: I've done as much fence as that before.
0: You've not done. Gene, look at this. It goes,
4: I'm doing 627 foot poles that are 8x8.
0: Gene, look.
4: Right now.
0: Right here.
4: Yeah.
0: All the way here, all the way there, all the way there, yeah. All the way there, all the way there,
4: probably about
0: all
4: 600, the way there. 1,700 feet.
3: In the country for years before they were nabbed by ICE.
0: I'm all for it. Not catch and release. Catch and send back.
1: So that was 452 miles of the border wall.
0: Whew, man. Yeah, Gene, you haven't had 452 miles of powder coating. No. You couldn't even do that mile. You'd have to have six shops to do that. You'd be loaded, though.
4: I'd be loaded.
0: You'd retire after that job.
4: I'm loaded now. I can retire now.
0: You're rich, aren't you? You're rich, yeah. Aren't you, buddy? You got more money than you ever had before, don't you?
4: I got more money than I ever had before, yeah.
0: Yeah, look at you. I'll start going to you for loans instead of my sister. Hello, who's this?
5: Yo, Bubba, good morning. How you doing, Scott?
0: Good. Don't forget, Bubba, $199 tonight, 8 o'clock. It's my birthday.
5: I'm on it. Hey, listen, talking about money, the other day, I'm a tax guy, and I was just wondering when Blitz took that, not to bring you down or nothing, but when Blitz took that money from you, when you found out, I was wondering, did you get advised maybe to 1099 his ass so at least he'd pay tax on it and you could write it off?
0: I can't really talk about that process right now.
5: 10-4.
0: Yeah, but it's good, great suggestion. I should talk to my attorneys about that. But,
5: within 3 tax years, you could still do it if it was in tax year 21. I forget what year it was that you found all this.
0: Yeah.
5: But if it was in tax year 21, you could still go back and amend and, it's worth a shot. I mean, it's nothing illegal. Maybe you can get some, $100,000, man. That's 22, 28 to you.
0: Yeah. A lot of money makes me absolutely sick to my stomach. The amount of money.
5: I did this for another client, and they had a gas station, and this guy was ripping off lottery money, and the people were like, you know what? We didn't know. We didn't miss it because, they found out after the fact, but they 1099 his ass, and then, able to write it off. It's not getting the money back, but yeah. You know what? It's an F you to them.
0: If I had that money, I'd be as rich as Lasker almost. Hey, appreciate
5: it. Well, I'm Bubba Army, man. I got all kinds of stuff, and I'm in your corner, brother, and I dig the show, and I talked to you a few times.
0: Thank you.
5: Man. God bless you, buddy.
0: Appreciate you, buddy. Thank you. Bubba 199 tonight, 8 to 10. It's going to be on our Bubba Army Twitch channel or our Bubba Army Rumble channel. festivities start at 8 o'clock.
2: You said there's going to be plenty of whacking material with all the babes that are going to be in the house tonight.
0: A lot of babes.
2: You said babes are flying in,
0: including Nikki Peeld's wife, who last time she was here, she proclaimed that she wanted a man to break her vagina. She said, "I don't think anybody can break my vagina." I'm just saying that's what we got in store.
2: Is that an open challenge to everybody, or just her husband?
0: I don't know.
2: Okay,
0: I know we don't know. I think. Let me, when we get back, we'll go through the draft. We'll start peeling back the draft, and then we can't leave today without getting into the Shannon Sharpe. He has now stepped away. Is he, Seth, stepping away from Club Shay Shay 2? Obviously, he's stepping away from ESPN's First Take, because that's probably a mutual agreement that as this all settles down. But is he going to continue to do his stuff with his production company?
2: I believe so. I feel like I saw the pod he does Nightcap with Ocho Cinco. I feel like I saw that last night or the night before. I can't imagine he'd be giving everything up.
0: One bitch will bring you down. One bitch that you have some dirty ass sex with and send some dirty messages to that she's probably into, that you can prove at one time she was into. Then she gets jealous. That you got caught blasting another chick. She changes her mind 100%. Now there's condom rules. No butt sex.
6: She just got up and walked down, went to back to the other one.
0: And then she was like, okay, now everything you... Now what used to be, hot and BDSM and whip me daddy, that's all now. I'm now... keeping all this stuff because I'm setting you up. Now, I absolutely 100% think this is a shakedown setup. But I don't think that Sterling Sharpe's bettering himself in his defense by getting on there nightly with an explanation. I think he needs to circle his wagons around and try to stop this. But he's got that guy from Houston, Tony Busby, who has already done this 26 additional other times and shook Deshaun. What was the final?
1: It doesn't tell.
0: I guarantee you it was in the 20s or 30 millions. And now the Busby guy, the attorney from Houston's also representing some of the P. Diddy girls too. So as soon as Busby got a hold of it, it's a shakedown. It's a setup. And it really is, Shannon. It's just that the things that you did that weren't a problem with her, she captivated, and now they are a problem.
1: Is Busby the male version of what? Gloria Albright?
0: Yes, he is. And here's the deal, Shannon. You were you're 54, 56, she's 20. That's not illegal. It's not perceived very cool, but it's not illegal. And then the message you send to her, I'm going to choke out a white bitch and stuff like that. That was okay just 2 months ago until you got caught blasting another chick. And she, from that point forward, said, I'm going to lure Shannon Sharpe into saying things that she used to say to me that I didn't have a problem with and I actually kind of liked. And now I'm going to say that I don't like them because I am keeping score and captivating all this stuff. And at that point, man, you're a sitting duck. You're a dead duck. And it's not even necessarily your fault. You're probably innocent, but you're going to be maybe an unemployed, broke, innocent person. Much like me. This comes from an expert opinion. It's been through a sex tape deal. I was on the wrong side of it. I don't know what side you're on it yet, buddy.
2: This guy's on the wrong side of the choking, Bubba.
0: He's on the wrong side of it, yeah. It's not looking good for him. And here's the things that were okay to say prior to pissing the bitch off, you were just continuing down that stream. You were just saying things that you guys used to say all the time. She just now is captivating it and recording it and keeping record of it. When before it wasn't a problem, now all of a sudden it is because she's keeping record of it. And you didn't because you're thinking she likes to get choked out and fish hooked.
2: Doesn't he have Wasn't he accused of choking out other people before?
1: Yeah, first date chick or something. Or FS1.
0: When he was with Skip Bayless, a production assistant, he settled for tens of thousands of dollars on. So when he was with Skip Bayless, he had one of these. And then he had of course, the Michelle Instagram deal, and now he's got this.
2: And this was
4: he's in trouble.
2: This was not work choking. This wasn't a sexual choking, right?
0: I don't know what to look into that. Anyway, we got that in the draft, so please stand by.
7: If you love that segment, then check out BubbaArmyHQ.com and do a deep dive on past shows. Wow. The Bubba the Love Sponge show will be right back.

0: another Brian Smith on the PayPal. Thank you, Brian. Appreciate you, kid. Tonight, 8 to 10, Bubba 199. It's only on Twitch, and it's only on Rumble, both at the Bubba Army. Will and his T-shirt, Will and his wife's going to be here.
1: What about his Kelly?
0: Oh, the third? The thruple?
1: Yeah.
0: I guess the thruple.
1: They broke up?
0: No, I think they're still together. I just think that the thruple part.
1: Tonight's just a date with the wife, not the.
0: Yeah, tonight's okay. Just Kelly. I don't know what the thruple's name is, but I guarantee you they're a thruple.
1: Oh, yeah.
0: Will never definitively says they are, but I mean, they are. When you see him at Barp, they both got their boobs out, and they're you know, taking them right around the farm. They'll put them right in your face.
1: Maybe you get to the bottom of it tonight.
0: Well, she's not going to be the only the wife's going to be here.
1: No, I know, but
0: maybe I could get to the bottom. Say, hey, maybe I could take Will aside and said, hey, Will, give me the. Let's talk like men's here.
1: How'd you pull this off?
0: Yeah, I mean, is it really a thruple? I mean, seriously. Good job, by the way, on that. So, Shannon Sharp, former tight end and fellow NFL Hall of Famer with his brother. I think it might be the only brother combination in the NFL Hall of Fame. I don't know that there's any other brothers that are in the NFL Hall of Fame.
2: So the
0: Sterling
2: Eli
0: and Sterling and Shannon. Did Eli make it?
2: I don't think so.
1: Not this year, right? Yeah, no, he didn't make it this year.
0: Yeah, so if Eli makes it, is Archie Manning in the NFL Hall of Fame?
1: I don't think
0: he is either, because could be like that could be like maybe the first father son deal, and then, you know, if Eli would make it, it would be the second set of brothers, because the first set of brothers just went in with Sterling Sharp, formerly a Packer, getting in like on the last year of eligibility. Shannon made it. I think Shannon was a first-time ballot. Like, he was boom. So Shannon Sharp is this African-American gentleman who is in great shape. It looks like literally, here he is. It looks like he's an unbelievable dresser. Good-looking dude. Well-spoken. Great podcast. Great contributor to ESPN's First Take. Has been somewhat of a journeyman when it came to being the color commentator or a co-host of a sports-based show, as I think he first started with Skip Bayless. Was Skip Bayless his first introduction into sports broadcasting TV?
1: He might have done some minor stuff, but as far as the debate goes, yeah, after Bayless left ESPN, I believe Sharp was not too far behind in teaming up with them, if it wasn't right away.
0: And they made for an interesting dynamic. You kind of had a crotchety old white guy that was very knowledgeable about all sports and somewhat of a legend. And then they paired it up with a freshly retired, good-looking, well-dressed, studly, Hall of Fame tight end and Shannon Sharp. And they made for, I mean, they had a hell of a run. They had what, a 6 to 8 year run? With Fox, with FS1?
2: It looks like his original one was he was on the CBS Sports NFL Today. He replaced Dion.
1: Okay. Oh, Sunday mornings?
2: Yeah.
0: Okay. When Dion went to do coaching and his various Dion stuff, then Shannon replaced Dion on the CBS deal.
2: Yes.
0: Kind of cut his teeth there. Then FS1 made a run at him to host a daily show with Skip Bayless. And they had that show for, oh God,
2: 7 years.
0: 7 years. And it was an interesting dynamic, because you had an old crotchety white dude who knew a lot about sports, and a man, a rugged ass thick black guy who's a Hall of Famer nonetheless, and, you know, knew football and other sports from a player's perspective. It worked well until it didn't. And now, in the midst of what Shannon's going through right now, which is, you know, rape, sexual harassment, sexual assault, he's a very sexual, freaky guy, which to each its own. Privately, you can do that. But in today's world, you better be covering your ass. The more freakier and the more crazier and the more outside of the box sexually you are and the more high profile you are, the more you better be either having a burner phone that you're saving all messages on. Because let me, if he was, and correct me if I'm wrong, anybody in the room, if he was, part of the problem is he wasn't trying to set her up, so he wasn't baiting her with various things, and he wasn't really keeping and saving and archiving things that she was saying. So, because you know that she probably said some very incriminating things. And now she was a 19, freshly out of high school, 19, turned 20-year-old OnlyFans chick that he was seeing. Her name's Gabby. And they were in a relationship, or at least what she thought was a relationship. Then comes the, now let me backtrack a little bit here. And that is, while he was with FS1 and Skip Bayless, and correct me guys if I'm wrong, but while he was with that particular setup, so let's not forget he started his broadcasting career with CBS, and then Fox lured him away and put him with Skip Bayless, I think Lemmy said 6 or 7 years. And while he was with Skip Bayless, and it comes, this comes from a reputable, verified Twitter account, Shannon Sharp was accused of choking a female production assistant per FS1. Before Sharp's time at ESPN, when he was a co-host of FS1's Undisputed, he was accused of choking a female production assistant in the workplace. Now here's, let's say that we're a little bit more fancier than we are here, and we don't have a staff of six. We got a staff of whatever. And we're these big-time TV stars. Never. And he wasn't the boss or anything like that, like a Roger Ailes kind of deal on Fox. Lemmy, you know, if you're the boss, you could somehow maybe pull that off. But if you're just a talent, you know, at this point, you're just a co-host with Skip, and Skip probably has a little bit more pecking order than you do. How do you choke a chick at work? I mean, like, and think that would ever fly? I mean, was it in a let's make out in the corner behind this, in this dark little, you know, cubby hole? Because listen, when you're on a TV set, man, there's all these little black walls and things, and you know, like it's a big warehouse that they make look good on TV, but there's all these little places to hide and things like that. Do you think that it was a let's make out in one of these corners, and she likes to get choked out? I mean, like, I just don't understand.
3: Could be right in one of them little cubicles.
0: Left hand
3: on her throat and right hand up her dress.
0: You're right.
3: And never kiss her at all.
0: Before Sharp's time at ESPN, he was a co-host of FS1's Undisputed. He was accused of choking a female production assistant in the workplace. Two sources with knowledge of the incident tell Front Office Sports. One source said Sharp and Fox settled with the accuser for several $100,000. There was no lawsuit filed against Sharp in this incident. So, like, you know, obviously this happened. You got, I think, FS1 that confirmed it happened. You settled for, now, most people that aren't a big-time co-host and they feel, I mean, they probably felt at that point, Seth, we can't break up Skip and Shannon. It would completely ruin the brand. So it's the cost of doing business. We'll write this chick a check. She'll go away and we can keep doing that. Now, Shannon, listen, you shady son of a bitch, behave yourself. Stop doing that. Stop. Right? I mean, that's how stuff like that happens. But like, this guy obviously has a history of being very like a sexual, like a very aggressive sexual person.
1: Well, this is about the time too that you know, if this has happened to anybody else, this could be a time where they start coming forward, or somebody's looking for them to come forward.
0: Well, and not only that, but they know where to go. Like, you know, there's a guy, you know, let's not forget that Deshaun Watson's problem started with one massage therapist that got a hold of Busby, correct? And then Busby peeled that onion back 24 layers. So you, if you're a person that has been subjected to this by Sterling Sharpe, you now have a guy to go to. You don't gotta, you know, like, there's not like, well, oh my God, who do I tell? Do I call my local police department? No, you call up Tony Busby, and he'll take that call. I mean, again, wasn't there one song, it was an alternative song, Seth, that said it started with a kiss?
1: The Killers?
0: Yeah.
1: Mr. Brightside?
0: Yeah, yeah. It started with a kiss. One kiss. It started with one kiss. Well, Deshaun Watson's, I like to have happy endings and whip out my wiener when I'm getting a massage by a female masseuse, started with
1: a kiss?
0: Well, no.
1: Oh.
0: It started with whipping out the wiener one time to a female masseuse who did not. Is not.
3: You know, because, no, you know, Jane, that's how Jane. Gorillas are. They're thick.
0: No, Gene. Okay. No. No. Mm-mm. No.
1: Wait.
0: Yeah.
1: Well.
0: No. No.
1: No.
0: No.
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3: Period. Lasker's now claiming that somebody AI'd him and that was not him in any way, shape, or form. He would never say anything like that.
4: We're being computer hacked all the time.
3: And he's so very sorry. He could say that Shannon Sharp might have sex like an animal, as we all potentially have some animalistic type features amongst our sexual, you know, love making. And Gene Lasker is very sorry for the fact that somebody hacked in and AI'd his voice and tried to get him in trouble and made him look like a racial dude.
4: I'm not racist.
3: Not at all. You hate everybody. It would probably be willing to say, Gene, that you hate as many whites as you do blacks.
4: Probably more. Puerto Ricans are second.
3: Okay, Gene, let's not stop. Just stop.
5: Oh, boy.
4: It's America.
3: Okay, it is, Gene. It's America.
6: What's bothersome about the Puerto Ricans?
3: Yeah, what's wrong with the Puerto Ricans?
4: I don't know.
3: You know what, Seth? It's probably a question we shouldn't ask.
6: Why? I was surprised.
3: You know why, Seth? Because we might just get an honest answer that could even be more problematic than not saying anything.
5: Yeah, we shouldn't deep dive into that one.
3: Let me tell you something. First of all, okay, whatever. So,
4: they pay good, though. They always pay their bill.
3: There you go. Let me ask you a question, Gene. You deal with the public and you offer a service. You have probably one of the most successful. Now, Gene, are there powder coating businesses in Tampa that are bigger than yours?
4: No.
3: Oh, you got one of the biggest?
4: Yes, sir.
3: Okay. So you deal with a lot of different people. Who is the worst at paying, and who's the best at paying? I got to guess, in my opinion, the worst at paying is the big corporations, like corporate America. Like, that they might be next.
4: Busch Gardens.
3: Busch, really?
4: Disney World.
3: The worst.
4: Worst. I don't do Disney World anymore because they don't pay. They're supposed to be 30, 60, 90. They're usually 120, 180, 300.
3: And do you got to keep up on that?
4: Or you got to call them every day.
3: Now, does Sarah run your books?
4: Yes, she does.
3: Or do you do it?
4: No, she does.
3: Because to me, you look like you could do your books.
4: I can do my books and always have until I met Sarah. She just does them way better.
3: Okay. So what if you get a guy that's 180 out and he hasn't paid you?
4: I'll go to the shop. I'll go to his place.
3: And say what? And
4: clear his desk for him and so we can have a good heart-to-heart talk.
3: Oh, walk into his office, clear his entire desk, and say, now that I got all the clutter off your desk, let's talk about how much you owe me.
4: You can pay attention to me and not hang up on me or not call me back.
3: Not text me back.
4: Right.
5: Oh, boy.
3: And do you get your money usually?
4: Yes, sir, usually right away.
3: Yeah. So, closing out the Shannon Sharp chapter, I'm still just over here shaking as to how many people are going to use that particular statement and try to ruin my life with it. So anyway, Shannon Sharp had, and you know what, Seth just said something. We didn't know this, and we've not taken this into consideration, but Shannon Sharp is a father.
5: Is he?
3: Yes.
5: Oh.
3: And I asked Seth to maybe do a quick little research as to how old his child is or how many children he has or something like that. Because that really sucks, you know, going through something that's this scandalistic. Your dad's your dad literally is the lead story of a lot. I mean, there's you know, corporate America, ABC, CBS, Fox. This is a big story. This isn't just, in my opinion, and tell me if I'm wrong or not, but, you know, this just isn't a sports story. This seems to be a pop, like, you know, TMZ. Like, this is a pop culture story. And, Seth, did you find out?
4: Well, if his kid's a boy and he's in high school, he's going to be a hero.
5: He has three kids.
3: He's got three kids.
5: Yes. A son and two daughters.
3: And do you know the ages?
5: No, that he keeps those pretty private, but I'm still looking. I think it's with two different women.
3: Okay. So, he's had allegations, I'm sorry, not allegations, this this sort of choking thing has happened once before at the workplace of Fox Sports 1 with an employee that settled before they made this a big civil and or criminal deal for several hundreds of thousands of dollars. We know that now to be true.
4: So was he less of a millionaire back in them days, and that's why they only got a couple hundred thousand?
3: What do you mean?
4: I mean, if he was worth the money he's worth today, would they have got more money back?
3: Well, he probably wasn't worth much back then.
4: Right, so a couple hundred thousand.
3: So, see, and here's the deal. What you're missing is, and I think we talked about it a little bit yesterday.
5: So all three look like they're over the age of 18.
3: Okay, good. That.
4: Oh, wow. So they're just as old as the girl.
3: Actually, Gene, I would probably say that he's got children older than the girl he was messing around with.
4: Boy, that messed me up if I was this kid.
3: And so here's the deal, Gene. What did he make in his professional career? I think at one, didn't he come in right there when they really started kind of starting to get paid? And I think at one time he might have been. I know he's a Pro Bowler several times over. I think he won the Super. Did he win the Super Bowl with the Ravens?
5: The Broncos too. $22 million. Is his career earnings?
3: That's it. So he was still kind of old school, where they weren't making that much money.
5: His first 2-year contract he signed was $258,500.
3: All right. So he made $22 million in the league, which really that's not a lot. Remember back in the day, like in the 70s and 80s, I remember I'd be watching the Bears Packer game, and they'd be like, one of the Bears, you know, like who was the Matt Sui, fullback for the Bears, during the offseason sells cars down there at Naperville Chevy. a lot of these guys had to have jobs during the offseason because, you know, they were making like, you know, $25,000 a year.
4: Oh, wow.
3: Back in the day. And that's the way it used to be. So this run of his that he, you know, Shannon has really started making the money post-career. He didn't make that much career. And Gene, I don't know what his contracts have been, but this woman that's suing him that turned down $10 million and supposedly now she won't even take 50. Like, supposedly all money parameters are off the table. Busby's going to run this bitch up the flagpole. But, Gene, he announced that he had just, his production company, which puts together his podcast, had just signed a 9-figure deal with various sponsors and.
4: Well, he must have told her that was coming. Talked her.
3: Yeah, he might have been pillow talking, saying, bitch, I got, you know. Now, 9 figures is anything from $100 million to $999
4: million. Wow. That's why she's going for the big money. So big.
3: The next day after he announces that he's supposedly getting a 9-figure deal, she rolls out this lawsuit. Now, they'd been in mediation. Shannon Sharp and this Gabby girl and Gabby's attorney, Tony Busby, and Shannon Sharp's attorney had been in negotiations for several weeks. And supposedly, as we heard yesterday, that Shannon's people, Shannon's counsel, Shannon's attorneys, they had a mediator who was a former judge, and they thought that they were getting pretty close on a deal that was in the guy yesterday. And he seemed like he was very adamant to make sure that you know that it was more than $10 million, because I think he said a couple different times, tens of millions of dollars. And so for all of this to go away and none of this to come out, And they thought they had a deal. The Gabby and the Busby guy walk away, completely ghost Shannon Sharp and his mediator and counsel, and then they come up with the next day, you know, on Monday. I think was it Monday that the shiz really hit the fan?
5: Yes,
3: yeah. That's when it's gone. They came out Monday and they had, you know, the voicemail from him saying, you know, I'm gonna choke you out, and she's like, I don't want to be choked, and he's like, you deserve to be. Now that's my I wasn't familiar with the prior settlement of choking a woman out at work until today.
5: Well, this one just came out last night, it looks like.
3: Hold on, now you're saying...
4: Rape?
3: Whoa, hold on.
5: 2010.
3: Hold on. You're saying not the Fox Sports 1 girl, but now another girl?
5: Yeah, essentially.
3: So we got Gabby... the Fox Sports 1 girl, and now there's another one.
5: Looks like his ex-girlfriend.
3: I almost think that there's a pile-on, I almost feel like there's a copycat pile-on factor now, that if you ever had kinky, you know...
5: No, but it looks like this was before. She's filed all this stuff way before. It's from 2010.
4: Oh, yeah.
3: 2000 what?
5: 10.
4: This dude is guilty, thin.
5: And she just brought it back up because I guess it didn't really make headlines.
3: So in 2010, what did he not? Did he just blow her off and nothing happened? Shannon Sharp accused of raping second woman, threatening to ruin her in a separate lawsuit. You know, one has to think, though, man, you know, if you're into this sort of thing, like Seth, for instance, I'm not trying to get up in your business, but you and Phoebe probably got some stuff that you like. And that's what you do. You know, like there's some stuff you like, and that's what you do. Well, it obviously is showing now a pattern that he likes to choke and be forceful.
5: Yeah, if you read... Yeah.
3: A second woman claiming to be Shannon Sharp's ex previously accused the former NFL star of rape. Michelle Bundy Evans, who allegedly dated the sports commentator for nearly a decade, filed a lawsuit against Sharp in late 2023 for defamation, libel, and slander, and previously accusing him of sexual assault. Evans claimed he assaulted her in 2010 after they got into an argument about his alleged infidelity, according to court documents obtained by Page Six.
4: Boy, he just reads like a book, don't he?
3: I mean, you watch. Let's not forget the guy that's behind all this, the guy that's going to be representing all these girls, has a template for, come on down. If you have been roughed up or had rough sex with Shannon Sharp, come on down, because the last guy I got was... I got 24 of y'all.
4: And so what? But the girl pronounced this in 2010, and it just got shoved underneath the carpet.
3: Yeah, because...
4: The other one was on a different date, too. It's not like they're saying it happened, but they never said anything about it.
3: The other one from FS1 got settled, Gene. So when you write somebody a check, now you can't go after them.
4: You're pretty much guilty.
3: You are guilty. No. If you write somebody a settlement check... You are guilty.
4: Right.
3: Because you're not wanting that information to get out. So the FS1 girl, he wrote a check for. This girl, this Gabby girl, you know, whether it was consensual or not, he's not looking so good on, because he was being set up. Listen, she set him up. Absolutely. She started saving, you know, tricking him into various texts and calling him up while recording him, and him not knowing he was being recorded, and saying, you know, I mean, there were large gaps of those recording. It was like a minute seven. And of the minute seven recording, there might have been 30 seconds of actual speaking. And, you know, then she had to make sure she definitely ended the conversation with, I just don't want to be choked. You know, like, why would you? You already talked about that at the 27th second minute.
6: Well, I mean, she didn't plant drugs on the guy. Like, what kind of setup is it when you pretty much are just recording a guy telling the truth about what he did?
4: And she probably don't want to talk to him ever again anyway, and she don't like the guy no more, but he's bugging her, and she's afraid of him because he's going to open up her door and pin her down because he used to take it, and now he's going to take it on his own when she's saying no.
3: Well, I'm just saying. James, 25 on the Venmo, Lummy. Thank you. She claimed that Sharp proceeded to forcefully subdue her,
4: yeah,
3: compelling her down to her knees, and subsequently engaging in non-consensual oral penetration. Consumed by fear and the perplexing nature of his actions,
4: she did it.
3: I harbored a deep-seated apprehension that resistance would precipitate further detrimental outcomes. I mean, Seth, that's not how girls talk. That's bugged me all day. Consumed by fear and the perplexing nature of his actions, I harbored.
4: Well, that's just because they're trying to explain it to the public.
3: I know, Gene. I know. According to the complaint, Sharp 56 maneuvered her onto the bed and achieved non-consensual vaginal penetration, all while proclaiming his intent was to make it so no other man would want her.
4: Oh.
3: Now, we don't know any of this to be true. This is her allegations. I don't know if we have any recordings of this or any texts of this.
5: This was during while she was being raped. But I guess it...
3: He then threatened to ruin her reputation if she chose to share the detail. I mean, is this the next R. Kelly P. Diddy gimmick? Are we headed down that deal?
5: It looks like
3: it's only been 4 days, and we already got three women.
5: Looks like Buzz... she's not represented by Busby, but it looks like she had a restraining order against them.
3: He levied threats to ruin, declaring that any attempt on my part to disclose the transgressions would be met with a comprehensive campaign to use everyone I know to destroy you, the lawsuit claimed. I mean, can I tell you something? I think there's a certain amount of this guy got set up, but I think this guy might be a real, real... I mean, I at first was like, all right, so Shannon's a little bit of a freak. You know, he did some light choking and whatever to Gabby. She liked it. Then she didn't like it and she liked it until he cheated. And then after he cheated, you know, she wanted him to wear condoms and, you know, just kind of ruffled his feathers so that she could record him saying some stuff to get him to have to write her a big check. But now I'm going, this is dating back to 2010, and this even seems more, I don't know, forceful than what he's going through now. Evans went on in her lawsuit to accuse Sharp of making public remarks on his various platforms about their legal feud, which negatively affect her reputation. Evans placed a restraining. Now, here's the deal. When a woman in order to put a restraining order on somebody, you got to have some decent information for the police. They're just not gonna whip out a restraining order on you because you had an argument or because your feelings got hurt. They have to have some pretty convincing evidence to put that on somebody, because you got to go in front of a judge. You know, a detective has to come out and take your statement. Then you got to go to the other guy, to make it like it's. They just don't dole these restraining orders out as easily as you think they can. Evans placed a restraining order against Sharp. So when you get a restraining order granted against a person, where there's smoke, there's fire. There's something there. Following the 2010 incident, however, she later dropped it out of fear for herself and her child. I wonder, Seth, if this is one of his baby mamas.
5: It's not.
3: It's not?
5: No, it's her kid.
3: Okay. After I filed the restraining order, I was sitting in my apartment with my daughter, Evan said. I had a basement floor apartment with the door leading out to the sidewalk. So I was right there, vulnerable, and somebody could come into my door. and say, "Shut up, you effing bitch." And I ran and dropped it right then. Because if I had a child at home with me at the time and have somebody come into my door with that, no, no, no. In a statement obtained by Page Six, a spokesperson for Sharp denied Evans' allegations, saying in part that that Michelle Evans' claims are ridiculous and completely without merit. The rep added, Shannon had no contact with her for many years. Sharp is currently facing a separate $50 million lawsuit for rape and battery from a woman identified as Jane Doe, who we now know, is Gabby, whoever the hell.
5: Yeah.
3: Who claims the NFL turned star sports personality sexually assaulted her on multiple occasions throughout their two-year relationship. Now, let's not forget, not that this matters, but their two-year relationship started when she was freshly out of high school, and I think he was 54 at the time. Sharp has vehemently denied the allegations against him, calling the suit from Doe a shakedown and vowing to countersue for defamation. Still, the Club Shay Shay podcast host announced that he will be temporarily stepping away from his duties at ESPN as he fights this ongoing lawsuit. He plans to return to the network for the NFL preseason in early August. Yeah, we'll see if that works out for you. Earlier this year, Sharp's team released numerous explicit text messages purported to be between Gabby and Sharp from 2023 to January of 25. Well, that's fine. The March of 23 and January of 25, this Gabby girl had a whole different mentality because he hadn't blasted the Michelle girl live on Instagram. So really everything from January 2025 to today is what's in play. And those texts that we've seen are far different from when she felt he wasn't cheating on her. The texts from March of 2023 to January of 25, they were back and forth saying all kinds of naughty stuff. Hey, daddy, you know, choke me out, daddy, you know, make me take it, daddy, you know what? And then in January of 2025, she starts releasing the texts because at that point she'd been cheated on and she's mad. And the ones that we saw yesterday were, I think one text from her was, you're going to have to wear a condom. I don't want any activity in my butt stuff. No choking. And he flipped out on that deal. So, you know, like she may have said in March of 23, hey, Big Daddy, come over here and take this little white kitty and choke me out and make me your, you know, whatever. But what's only valid is what's newest. And the newest texting exchange between said OnlyFans Gabby, 20-year-old, and 56-year-old Sharp are, I think the only one we got was the, hey, you're going to have to wear a condom, no ass play, and I don't want to be choked.
5: Yes.
3: And
5: no choking.
3: The former NFL star attorney, Lanny Davis, claimed the graphic messages prove that Sharp and Doe were engaged in consensual relationships that included role-playing, sexual language, fantasy scenarios explicitly requested by Doe. That's true. That's true. And you know what? Your girl, or whoever you're blasting, can be as kinky as she wants, and she likes all that stuff, but the men, as a guy, we all know, it's guy law. Unless you want to be in jail. It's guy law.

0: no means no, Shannon. You can throw all of the kinky stuff that she said and everything that she had said prior right out the window. Sharp allegedly offered Doe, Gabby, $10 million to settle during mediation to resolve this issue prior to lawsuit. Sharp's attorney claimed that Gabby demanded tens of millions of dollars in return for her not publishing a sex tape. Both sides have acknowledged the tape's existence. It just goes to show you, Lummy, man, I really played the sex tape the wrong. Man, I really misplayed that. Now, Seth, is this his is this from Shannon? This is his statement to all of what's gone down prior to yesterday?
1: Yes.
0: Shannon Sharp writes on Twitter, X, my statement is found here, and this is the truth. The relationship in question was 100% consensual. At this juncture, I'm electing to step aside temporarily from my ESPN duties. I will be devoting this time to my family and responding to dealing with these false and disruptive allegations set against me. I plan to return to the ESPN at the start of the NFL season. Well, you know what? I plan to return to the bone, too, and they told me that wasn't going to happen. I sincerely appreciate the overwhelming and ongoing support I've received from my fans, from my family, from my friends and my colleagues. Shannon Sharp pretty much says nothing. And again, all the consensual stuff that you and her had and the agreements that you and her had and the kink that you and her had all gets thrown out the window with her latest text. And yes, man law, I will tell you, she was setting you up. She knew exactly what she was doing. She, you know, three weeks prior wanted you to choke her out, put a baby in her, do butt stuff, call me a little whore, you're my big daddy, all of that. She wanted all that and more. That's the
2: man, history. That makes for an exciting Thanksgiving, don't it? Sitting around with your 18, 19, 25-year-old daughter, and she comes in with her new boyfriend and says, yeah, I'm choking her, too. I'm just like you, Big Daddy. I know she likes it because you do.
0: I learned it from you, Daddy.
2: That's right.
0: Learned it from you, Daddy. And she comes walking in with this big, you know, big black guy that plays for the Packers. Like, what's up, Shannon? I learned everything from you. So, but I'm saying, listen, his statement pretty much rests all on the fact that this was 100% consensual. And you're right, it was until it wasn't. The minute that she said, you got to wear a condom, there's no more ass stuff, and...
2: So he was like on probation.
0: Well, he didn't know that she was setting him up. Because he texted her. No, the phone call they had after that text exchange, Gene, I don't know if you're in, was he was like, remember, he was like, I'm going to choke you out anyway, bitch.
3: Yep.
0: I can just read the headlines now. Big black guy chokes out white girl. He said that. Not knowing that she's recording him. For what she's doing now, which is shaking him down for tens, if not hundreds, of millions of dollars. The minute that she starts all with this choking and all this kind of stuff.
2: You need to shut up.
0: Yeah. Hello, who's it? Hi.
4: Morning, Bobo. Mike from Miami. Hey, real quick, when you're talking about the office lady that he choked out at the office, I guarantee you he was, you know, having sex with her too, because he said that to Gabby that he was going to choke her in public. So I guarantee you he was knocking boots with that chick. Enjoy your Friday, guys. Later.
0: Of course, this guy sounds like an expert. Not. That guy sounds like he's never been laid in his life. Don't tell me what you guarantee. You don't have anything world. You don't have any idea about this shady ass. Very, very, very, very, very taboo and fetish type world that Shannon Sharp rolls around.

0: in.
1: It's all rich people, bro. All the rich people, they just have to have sex a different way.
0: Well, here's the deal, Gene.
2: You're rich now, Gene.
0: You're rich.
2: What does that mean?
1: Yeah, but I'm a normal dude.
0: You choking out Sarah? She calling you daddy?
1: No, I don't like that.
0: Well, you're not
1: she does an anything else, though, but, I mean, you know.
0: You're not an animal like Shannon Sharp.
1: No.
0: I'm just saying, I feel for Shannon Sharp only in one way, is that she set the hook, and he took the bait, and she set that hook, and she's got him. She's got him.
1: Well, she didn't seem like she worked really that hard at it to get him.
0: It doesn't matter.
1: No, it don't.
0: It doesn't matter.
1: He's guilty.
0: Her background of being an OnlyFans whore, her background of liking to get choked out, her background of liking sex really rough in a certain way, none of which means any of it.
1: Nope.
0: After she throws out, I don't want choked anymore, you got to wear a condom and no more ass things, and he calls her up, she has it on, she recorded it, and he says, how are these headlines read? I'm going to quote, big black guy chokes out little white girl. Did he not say something very similar to that?
1: Yes, he did. Pornhub.
0: Oh, you can't get Pornhub in Florida anymore, unfortunately. I tried. So, in my opinion, I'm going to go around the room. Then we're going to get into the draft. But I think he's done. I think corporate America is done with him. We just found out today about, you know, this happened at FS1 and was settled for hundreds of thousands of dollars because he didn't have near the money he has now. And, you know, I don't believe when ESPN says we stand behind Shannon Sharp until we see how this plays out. I think he's done. Yeah. I think he's done.
1: Yeah.
0: Seth, over to you. I mean, opinion on where this puts Shannon Sharp.
3: I think it all really hinges upon how Stephen A. Smith truly feels about it. If Stephen A. really wants Shannon back and he feels like that he, you know, brings another, you know, level to First Take, then I think they'll retain him. I definitely think that he's going to continue his podcast. So if things stay the way they are and there are a bunch of women that come forward, I think that he'll probably regain what he had.
0: Well, I mean,
1: he'll regain ESPN?
0: No. I don't think he's, I think he loses.
1: I mean, we lost John Gruden for nothing compared to this.
0: Yeah, think about that. John Gruden talks about African American lips and a few jokes, and that guy got his name stripped from the Ring of Honor.
1: Right.
0: Got thrown out of the NFL.
1: You got to be kidding me.
0: And
4: blackballed.
0: But hold on. I gotta go into words. John Gruden's white. Shannon Sharp's black. There's two different set of standards.
1: You cut me off.
0: No, you were saying very racial. I know how to say it, Gene. I know how to say it. I've been doing radio for you.
1: I just don't know how to say it, but I'll figure it out.
0: Well, you will not figure it out, and you will not say it. I just said it for us. There's a double standard on how a white guy that potentially could speak in a stereotypic, not so friendly way describing an African American, and then there's a way an African American can describe a white guy and the punishment that ensues thereafter. Let me give you two examples.
1: I wish I was a slave back in the day so I could get me some free stuff too. Swear to God.
0: Again, Gene's just a part-timer. He only usually comes in once a week. You got two of them this week. We're sorry.
1: They dogged Gruden for nothing.
0: Just let me give you two examples. The way they treated Gruden and the way they treated Colin Kaepernick. The NFL threw Gruden out. He lost his job and was blackballed by the NFL. And they gave Colin Kaepernick $75 million. That's the difference. That's the world we live in.
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2: I don't remember producing that.
3: Well, that's because...
4: Well, you didn't produce it. You just said it at one time, and then they make it in...
3: That's AI.
4: That's AI.
3: Yeah, I got Gene Lasker AI.
2: I got AI'd.
4: Gene, you just got AI'd.
3: We produced the Gene Lasker voice.
2: I'm looking, I don't remember saying that. I don't remember producing that.
4: I got Cart 3 and 4.
0: How about it? Glad you're getting to hear to me. It's Lasker, and you need to know, God ain't going to put money in our pocket. Help out your friends. PayPal, Venmo, Cash App at the Bubba Army.
2: Man, I'm jealous. He sounds better than me.
4: Yeah, I mean, yeah, Gene, your AI is more talented than you.
2: Yeah.
4: I might just.
2: I like it.
4: You know what? I don't even need you. I can just type in what I want you to say, and then.
2: I'm going to have to make you sign something.
4: Listen.
3: No, I'm tired.
4: You got to sign something that says you're going to have the real me and not the AI me, because the AI me is much better than real me.
5: I love that.
3: No, you can have, because it's in the super tip thing, because I sent him a 10 minutes of Gene audio, so like we can have him say, you know, really anything we need him to say.
2: Oh, no. You know, shut up, Lummy. That's not right. Why are you doing me that way?
4: You already said.
0: How about it? Glad you're getting to hear to me. It's Lasker, and you need to know, God ain't going to put money in our pocket. Help out your friends. PayPal, Venmo, Cash App.
2: I tell you, that
0: boy,
2: he can sing a song, man. We should make a hit record.
3: And it like pops up on the screen with his little head shaking.
4: Awesome. So this was, I don't know if it was the 40th annual, the 50th annual, the 68th annual. I don't think they started drafting until 1960, until the two leagues merged. Prior to that, a guy would get drafted like by the AFL and by the NFL, and then he would pick. Because there was, you know, for a lot of years, there was the AFL and the NFL. And so you would, you know, a guy would get picked. Sometimes I think the number one overall, I think Paul Hornung from Notre Dame got picked number one from both leagues, and he decided to go to the Packers. But I think the league merged in 66, 65, 65 maybe. So like the draft... probably has an inception or a birth date of somewhere around 1965. Maybe, let me, you can look.
3: What the NFL, technically, what they is, there's been nine, this was the 90th NFL draft.
4: NFL, that's taken, you know, because not considering how many years they had competition. That's the league's been around since 1920 or 21.
3: Yeah, they started the draft in 1936.
4: Yeah. Before that, what would you do? Just go to college, and then did you just go and drive over to the Chicago Cardinals team and say, "Hey, can I try out?"
3: Yeah, that
4: probably
3: was
4: something like that.
3: That was when the colleges were a bigger draw than
4: so
3: the NFL.
4: Back in the day, I don't know if you guys know this or not, but did you know that they had a college all-star versus an NFL? And they did this clear up until, I think, all through the 60s, and I think they may have stopped it like in 69, 70, because the Players Association, guys would get hurt and sometimes ruin their career, like blow out a knee or something. But they had the college all-stars versus the NFL all-stars.
2: Yeah,
4: and
2: there'd be, the college win some of them?
4: There were some years that the college kids beat the pros.
2: Yes, sir.
3: It was 34 to 76. The college seniors would play against the NFL champion.
4: Hold on. Wow. So, 1934 to 1976, the college, the NCAA national champion.
3: They just seniors. Seniors in the college.
4: Oh, so like the Senior Bowl?
3: Yeah. It was all the really
4: And then they
3: good
4: would
3: seniors.
4: Play the NFL champions?
3: Yeah.
4: And how many years?
2: The champions. You're talking about the team that won it all?
4: The team that won it all, which would be equivalent
2: to the
4: Super Bowlers. But they didn't call it the Super Bowl until 66 when the AFL and the NFL merged. Prior to that, it was just called the NFL Championship.
2: Oh.
4: Yeah.
3: So like in the...
4: Like the Bears have got like seven of those.
3: Looks like 1941. It's the All-Star football game. It was a preseason game. It's the College All-Americans versus the Chicago Bears.
4: Oh, they would pick a team.
3: Yeah, and that game went down. It's a big barn burner, 5-0.
4: Hold on. In 1965, the Chicago Bears played the College All-Stars, and who won the game?
3: The Bears won 5-0.
4: 5-0.
2: So that's a
4: field goal and a safety.
2: And a safety.
4: Yeah.
2: Wow.
4: All right. So in the, what you're calling this, the 91st NFL draft? Is that what you're calling this?
3: Yes, the 90th NFL draft.
4: In the 90th NFL draft, the first player taken overall, and it was to nobody's surprise. I mean, I think everybody had it locked in. And that was from the University of Miami, Cam Ward, quarterback to the Tennessee Titans. I guess there were various reports that there was some teams that were trying to contact the Titans. Anybody, by all mics are open. So if you heard anything or you have some more information than I do, please chime in. But I think Tennessee had made it pretty well known that they were locked into Cam, and any dealings and movings around would be from two on down, and that's what we got. So Jacksonville, who was originally scheduled to be fifth, traded with Cleveland and went to second because they didn't think that Travis Hunter was going to be around at five, and Jacksonville really, really wanted him.
3: Yeah.
4: And so Jacksonville swapped with Cleveland. Cleveland gets the fifth, Jacksonville gets the second, and Jacksonville picks cornerback wide receiver from Colorado, Heisman Trophy winner, Travis Hunter.
2: So you're saying that the Patriots, I'm a giant guy, and I'm going to get that Abdul-Jabbar Carter or whatever his name is there. Okay.
4: By the way, I really don't want him. That's Abdul Carter.
2: Abdul's. I don't want him. I really want the Cam Ward, but I know that Titans got the first pick, and they're going to get Cam.
4: Yeah, but you want him.
2: So I call Titans, and I say, listen,
4: mm-hmm.
2: I'm going to give you $4 million, and I'm going to give you, if you want this Abdul guy, I'll give you him and $4 million, but you give me Cam Ward. When we're done. No, you can't do that.
4: No, they'd laugh at you. They would absolutely
2: But I'm just saying, for
4: instance, a paltry $4 million. This is how it would go.
5: But you could do that, Gene.
2: That's what I'm saying. You could business smart.
4: Yeah.
2: So but Jacksonville.
4: Listen, if you were the Giants and you really wanted Cam Ward, let me tell you what it would have taken. It would have taken, one, you going to number one and you giving them your third, and then you taking their next year's number one and probably the year after that number one.
2: Oh, wow.
4: I mean, am I kind of right?
5: They said the Giants offered their first-round pick this year, their first-round pick next year, and some other picks to move up to number one, and the Giants rejected it.
4: So I was right. I didn't even see that article.
3: Yeah.
4: It's going to take that. So they would say, hey, Mr. Lasker, take your $4 million, shove it up your ass. We don't want Carter. We want Cam. But if you really want Cam, this is what it's going to take. This year's number one. Next year's number one.
2: Now, how did they get one in all? You had a bad day?
4: Yeah, you had a bad record. It's based on record, yes.
2: So you get a first pick so we can try to boost
4: you
2: up.
4: Jacksonville, Gene, they kind of were thinking what you were thinking because they're at five, and Jacksonville's like, man, we really want this Travis Hunter guy, but he's not going to be at he'll be gone by five.
2: Right.
4: Absolutely going to be gone by five. I mean, Seth, do you not agree that he was not going to drop to fifth?
5: No, he was going two the whole time. It just was who was taking him there.
4: So Jacksonville wanted him more than life itself, and so they call Cleveland, and they say, hey, Cleveland, we want a flip-flop applesauce. We'll give you the fifth pick, but we want your second pick. And they're like, okay. What did they get? I know they flip-flop applesauce 2-5 and 5-2, but what else did Cleveland get? Next year's first?
5: Cleveland got a second this year. They swapped first this year. They're getting Jacksonville's first next year, and I think there's another decent.
2: How do they know that Jacksonville's going to be first next year?
6: They suck that bad?
4: Well, no, they're going to get Jacksonville's first round pick. I mean, if Jacksonville had a great season, that pick could be 18-19.
2: Oh, okay.
4: If Jacksonville sucks, that pick could be.
2: But they know they ain't really that good, so they ain't going to get much better with the one guy they got. So they're probably going to get a top three pick.
4: But just to move up three spots, you got to give away, you know, two number ones.
2: Man, there's a lot of math on this.
3: Well, look at me.
7: Seth, can you imagine Lasker being a general manager? He'd have the worst team ever.
8: He'd be like, I don't even know. I don't even know about this black guy or that black. I don't even know.
5: I'd be scared to turn Gene down, though. If he called me for a trade, I would just feel like I would do it. Tell me something.
2: All of these dudes, the Ward, the Hunter, the Carter, the Campbells, they have no right to go where they want?
4: No. They have no say so.
2: Why? Is that?
3: Because they entered saying, hey, I'm here.
4: Now, Gene.
2: So if I didn't say I'm here and I'm Cam Ward, and I just slide over to Dallas and try out.
4: Gene, over the years, there's been a handful of prima donnas that have made it known they kind of knew where they were going. Like Peyton Manning and Ryan, like was it Peyton Manning and Ryan Leaf?
3: It was Eli Manning and Ryan Leaf. You're talking about like the two picks? Yeah, Ryan Leaf, Peyton Manning.
4: Yeah, so like they'll say, listen, you can draft me, but I hate you guys. I'm not playing. That started here in Tampa in 1978 with Bo Jackson. Bo Jackson.
3: 1985.
4: I'm sorry.
2: He wanted to go someplace.
4: Well, let me tell you the story.
5: Wait, it didn't.
4: Let me tell you the story. So Bo Jackson, have you ever heard of him?
2: I think so.
4: One of the greatest athletes in the history of the world.
2: Okay.
4: He was a running back for Auburn, and he was a baseball player for the Kansas City Royals, and I think the White Sox, too.
5: Yeah.
4: And he is considered, him and Dion, but even Dion says that he is far above him, meaning Bo Jackson's the greatest two-sport athlete, the greatest athlete ever.
2: Because he was great at both of them.
4: Yes.
2: Great. Yeah.
4: He was a good baseball player. He was unbelievable. Well, he came down to, we sent a private plane to pick him up. The Tampa Bay Buccaneers sent a private plane to pick him up because the players will visit this potential city that's going to draft them before they get drafted. And look at the facilities, meet the coach, meet the owners, you know, that kind of stuff. Well, right. Bo was concerned. He was still playing collegiate baseball at the time. And Bo was concerned that if taking a private jet from Auburn to Tampa would disqualify him as an amateur athlete and him not be able to play his senior year of college baseball.
2: So he didn't drive. Technically,
3: the Bucks were supposed to clear it with the NCAA.
4: Yeah, well, the Bucks lied to him.
3: Yes.
4: The Bucks lied to Bo Jackson and said, we already got it cleared. You're good. The second thing was, the guy who owned the Buccaneers at the time, I know you've heard his name was Hugh Culverhouse.
2: Yeah.
4: He was an old white dude. And he probably had a lot of Gene Lasker in him. And Bo Jackson at the time, I think he might have either been married to or was engaged or dating and had a long time relationship. His girlfriend or his wife was white. Hugh Culverhouse, being the old school racist, you know, Southern guy that he is, publicly in the newspaper said he didn't like interracial dating. White guys dating black girls dating white guys. He did not like that. Well, word got back to Bo Jackson after he had just found out that Tampa Bay ruined his eligibility to play his senior year at baseball. And now the owner has said a statement like he just said. Mm-hmm. So he told, Bo Jackson told, this is how stupid Tampa Bay was. 1985. Bo Jackson picks up the phone, says it in the newspaper, says it on ESPN, makes it be known that Tampa Bay, with the number one overall pick, better not select me because I will never play in that city. The owners are racist, and they lied to me about my eligibility in baseball, ruining. He loved baseball. And he wanted to play his senior year in baseball. And the Tampa Bay Buccaneers screwed that up, along with saying the racial things that the owner did. So he said, "You got? Do you have?"
3: Well, because Dr. Dan loves Culverhouse. That the racist thing never happened. Bo Jackson lives there. He's always been married to an African American woman, and that was a rumor started about Culverhouse. Bo Jackson was just really mad about the plane thing.
4: So the racial thing never happened.
3: Yes, correct.
4: That was just
3: I don't. Okay. Dan is Culverhouse. Yeah.
2: It's, okay. So Culverhouse was A1.
4: So here's the deal. I don't know if you can find a sound clip.
3: Yeah.
4: Of Bo Jackson, but he publicly said this, Gene. Tampa Bay Buccaneers better not draft me because I will not play for them. I will go play.
6: He's got the right.
4: He does. Don't he? Yes. He goes, I will go play perfect. Now, when you're that good. See, some of these players, Gene, they're not good at baseball. They're not good at any other sport, so they got to go and play football.
2: Right.
4: Well, this guy happened to be the greatest athlete of all time, so he's like, you know what? If you draft me, if the Tampa Bay Buccaneers draft me, I'm just going to go play baseball. Screw you.
2: So, I like the guy already.
4: So guess what Bo does?
6: Plays baseball.
4: So guess what dumbass Tampa Bay does with the number one? Actually, Lummy, I think you could probably find the 1978.
2: Who's the wrong guy?
4: So you could, I think you could see. I've actually seen footage of Pete Rozelle.
3: I sent you a.
2: So if they would have picked him and he walked,
4: they did pick him. Oh, they did.
2: And they're so
4: stupid. The Tampa Bay Buccaneers are so stupid when a guy tells them, do not pick me. And so now, do you know how valuable the number one overall pick is? It's the most valuable thing out there.
2: I can see that.
4: Here it is. Let me, is this it?
3: It should be.
2: Yeah, that's
9: Buccaneers
2: him.
9: Buccaneers select first choice.
4: Here we go.
9: Tampa Bay. The Buccaneers select first choice on the first round. Running back from Auburn, Bo Jackson.
10: Imagine this scenario taking place in this day and age. A player is drafted first overall in the NFL draft, and not only refuses to play for the team who drafted him, but decides to play in another sport instead. This is what happened with Bo Jackson at the 1986 NFL Draft. Bo Jackson won the Heisman Trophy with Auburn in 1985.
4: Eugene, he was the baddest ever.
2: Is he
4: to live.
2: In the Natural Hall of Fame? Jackson, in the Hall of Fame?
4: I don't know. He didn't play.
2: I want to vote for him.
4: He got hurt. Gene wants to vote for him right now.
10: A running back.
4: What'd you see this dude?
2: Look at him,
10: for 1,786 yards and found the end zone 17 times.
2: Oh, you guys.
10: Jackson was a freak of nature and the consensus first overall pick in the 1986 NFL draft.
2: He looks like that
10: scouts were saying that
2: Jackson
10: was an even better
4: Barry Sanders
10: prospect than the likes of Eric Dickerson or O.J. Simpson. This was great news for the Tampa Bay Buccaneers, who owned the first overall pick in the 1986 NFL draft after finishing 2-14 the year before.
2: Now that seven guy right there, I'm sorry, but that seven guy, was that the quarterback?
4: I don't know, no.
10: Absolutely terrible. And Bo Jackson was going to be a big boost to their franchise.
3: But I sent you a bead where it says Bo Jackson talks about it, and Culverhouse talks about it too. Like
4: they're
3: actual sound clips.
4: Oh, really?
3: Yeah, I was trying to listen to it real quick.
4: Perfect. What, Bruce Hillhorn's being the range, Mandolin Range?
2: That was some good days back then.
3: Was it?
2: Oh, yeah, 1986. Jeez.
11: We're very pleased with the draft of Bo.
4: Not only did I blow a number one, but I blew a number one overall.
3: Yeah.
4: This isn't number one 16, number one 19. This is number one overall.
11: One thing, it's not a gamble as to his talent. And I'll take the gamble on whether he plays football or baseball.
12: Nobody has walked or ran in Bo's shoes. And once I make my mind up about what I'm going to do, it's going to be because it's what Bo wants and not what somebody else is wanting.
11: He has to make a decision. And when he decides, then we'll say, God bless. We're hoping that it'll be football. I think it will be.
6: I proved all of you wrong. And now all of you are sitting here saying, this guy, he's done just the opposite. I'm going to always do the opposite.
13: Disappointed for our football team, disappointed for our fans of the Tampa area that he elected to play baseball rather than football.
4: Scott Brantley, Lummy.
3: Oh, yeah. You can't go where the others go.
4: Steve Young,
2: man,
4: against the Bears. That's Fridge right there, I think.
3: That's Perkins.
4: By the way, that's the way the stands used to look like.
14: That's just the way it is.
4: We couldn't catch passes. We couldn't run the ball. We were horrible.
2: Look, I still love them, though.
4: Look, this is how, look at
3: that. That's Bennett. Lehman Bennett, whatever. Yeah.
12: You can't be happy with this situation that we're in right now.
4: Look at the Bears just killing them.
12: Everybody just think we're the laughing stock of the
2: NFL. Everybody killed us.
12: We're very disappointed, just like all of our fans are. And we'll get something done about it. It's going to take us a little bit longer. Has taken us a little bit longer. We know we're expecting.
4: So, send me a picture. I want just to show Lasker how much of an animal stud Bo Jackson is. Send me, let me, one of him running up the, when he ran up the wall. Then two, remember the throw out at home?
3: Yeah.
4: And then three, Gene, sometimes when he would strike out, listen to this. You know how rugged a baseball bat is, right?
2: Uh-huh.
4: He would snap it in two like a toothpick.
2: Nuh-uh.
4: Yeah.
2: Well, I mean, without bending it on something?
4: Well, his knee or over his head.
2: Wow.
4: He would take, the guy was just a complete.
2: He blamed it on the bat.
4: he was just a, I wonder how he would have done for Tampa Bay. So what happened, Gene, is then he re-entered the draft the next year as a free agent, and I think the Oakland Raiders got him. Is that who got him, Lummy?
3: Supplemental draft. I think they got him in the sixth round.
4: Yeah, in the sixth round. So we'll get to that here momentarily.
2: Round means that was the sixth person that got up there to pick?
4: No, at like six rounds of 30 teams.
2: Oh.
4: So he went
2: way back.
4: Like 180.
2: Because they weren't trusting him.
4: Well, they thought that he wouldn't play. He was
2: just trying to gawk on
4: And he
2: the
4: eventually
2: NFL.
4: Played both sports. He got drafted by a team that he liked, and then he went and played both sports. He played football and baseball.
2: Right.
4: So third yesterday goes that everybody had him locked in at third. I think the biggest surprise is probably the Travis Hunter Cleveland Brown trade. Seth, was that considered kind of like that wasn't well publicized? There's not a lot of people that were thinking that was going to happen, did they?
5: There was a lot of buzz about Jacksonville over the last 48 hours about them, you know, starting a new era and being bold. And some people thought that meant they were going to take Ashton Jeanty. There was talk about them going up to number two, and they gave up a lot to do it. But, I mean, they made a statement. They said, we're getting the best guy in the draft. We don't care what we have to give up.
4: And I think they made a statement where they're going to allow him to do what he wants, and that's plays both sides of the ball.
5: Yeah.
4: I think so. You know, Giants get everybody had this guy locked in as a number three there, the edge rusher from Pennsylvania, from Penn State, Abdul Carter.
3: He's good too.
4: I think the draft, with the exception of Shador, with the exception of Shador dropping completely out, Shador Sanders, quarterback, Colorado, with the exception of Shador dropping completely out, I think everything. Correct me if I'm wrong, but I think everything pretty much kind of fell into place, because I was seeing, let me, with my Packers, I keep up on that they wanted that wide receiver for that golden guy from Arizona or whatever, Texas or whatever.
3: Texas, yeah.
4: That and they got him. Did the Bears end up, like, with all the scuttlebutt as to what the Bears were talking about, did they end up with their guy?
5: Yeah, they got the tight end that they wanted.
4: I mean, and there was scuttlebutt, that's who they wanted, right?
5: There's just a lot of, the Bears kind of had a, they kind of were able to pick the best player on the board, so they could have gone anywhere.
4: So fourth goes to the so again, Cleveland and Jacksonville flip-flop applesauce. Will Campbell, offensive lineman, LSU, goes four to the Patriots. Browns move back three, get the fifth pick. They get the defensive tackle out of Michigan, Mason Graham. Here, this was, I don't know if this was a surprise, but he was, I think, the number one rated running back in the league. I don't know if the Raiders, do the Raiders need a running back?
5: Yes.
3: Yeah, they did.
4: And was this, was everybody posturing that Ginty might go to the Boise State, Aston Ginty might go to the Raiders?
5: It was, towards the end of the day, the betting favorites were the Bears for him to go, but
4: really?
5: Yeah, he did end up with the Raiders.
4: The Jets take offensive tackle
5: Armon Membu
4: from Missouri. Panthers wide receiver. This was the number one wide receiver on the board, and that's where they were going with. New Orleans. This was a little bit of a surprise because this could have been where Shador ended up. There was a lot of talk that the Saints were going to potentially go with Shador at the nine, and they went with the Kelvin Banks Jr. offensive lineman from Texas. So if I'm Shador, I'm like, okay, well, I know I'm not going to Chicago, right? Like, you know, if you're at home in Texas, like Shador was with a bunch of his friends watching the draft, soon as the Saints don't take you, you're thinking, as you're looking down the board, Seth, you're thinking, okay, well,
2: hopefully Dallas gets
4: me. You're probably thinking. I mean, I don't even know what you're thinking.
3: You're thinking.
4: I'm going to go to. I'm going to Pittsburgh at 21.
3: Or you're hoping someone trades back into the first round.
4: Right.
3: The problem is that the Browns were smart and loaded up with two picks in the second round early on.
4: Niners get the edge rusher from Georgia. Dallas gets the guard from Alabama. Miami goes with a defensive tackle from Michigan. Yeah. Colts go with a tight end from Penn State. That was a little. No, I don't know if people expected that, did they?
5: Oh, yeah, they did.
4: They did?
5: Yeah, that's who the Colts wanted. He's a great player.
4: Falcons go with the edge rusher from Georgia. I think that was pretty much on par. Cardinals go with the defensive tackle out of Mississippi. Again, Seth, if any of these are, oh, wow, they weren't expected, let me know. You know more than I do. Bengals go with the edge from Texas A&M. Seahawks go with the guard from North Dakota State. By the way, North Dakota State put... turnout great linemen.
3: They sure do.
4: Buccaneers. Now, what does this say? I mean, this isn't disrespectful to Evans and or Godwin, is it? Because, I mean, both of them are, you know, over 30. And, I mean, you know, is this a little bit of a surprise? Is this who they were targeting?
3: Yeah, they were going to go wide receiver or defense. And this he's a slot guy. And with Godwin coming off his ankle injury.
4: Will he step up and play day one, this guy?
3: Oh, yeah.
4: Okay.
3: Yeah, he'll probably be the number three or four.
4: Broncos take the first corner from Texas. Steelers, now, this is where Shador could... I mean, if Shador is watching the draft, Seth, this is a possibility, right? I mean, a lot of people had... Aaron Rodgers has been non-committal. They don't know that he's... We don't know that he's going anywhere. The one team that probably is left for Aaron Rodgers to go is the Steelers. So if you're Shador, and didn't they have three or four meetings with him?
5: The Giants had the most work on Shador Sanders.
4: So
3: his hopes got high on the 25th pick when the Giants traded in.
4: So Steelers take defensive tackle out of Oregon. Chargers running back out of North Carolina. Packers take the Matt Golden kid from Texas. Is he a little short?
3: Yeah, first wide receiver that the Packers have drafted in the first round since 2002.
4: Since Javon Walker of Florida State 02.
3: Yeah.
4: Minnesota takes a guard out of Ohio State. So now this is probably, Seth, where Shador starts getting a little bit antsy because the Giants trade back into the first. Which makes it their second boy, this probably really freaks Shador out. So Houston makes a deal with the Giants for Houston to back out of the first and give the Giants their first. It's hard telling what it cost them. Probably cost them last year. Probably cost them next year's first.
5: Yes.
4: And so the Giants, and they're picking a quarterback, and they've talked to Shador four or five times, and they take the Jackson Dart quarterback from Mississippi. That had to freak him out.
5: Well, I mean, then you know your night's done.
4: Yeah, you know your night's done.
5: Because Atlanta's got, you know, Penix, you know, Lamar Jackson, Goff, Jaden Daniels, Josh Allen, Jalen Hurts, and then Patrick Mahomes.
4: Yeah, I mean, you're done. You're done. Because when the Giants trade back in to get that quarterback, if it's not you and it's Jason Dart, like Seth said, Atlanta, Baltimore, Detroit, Washington, Buffalo, Philly, Kansas City, none of which need quarterbacks. Not at all.
5: I thought he handled it well. I think he made the right decision not to go to the draft. And I think with as much as they were showing him last night, and they made him the story of the draft, and he'll be the story up until he gets picked today. I mean, there's really only a couple of places he could go now. But, I mean, he's hanging in there.
15: We all didn't expect this, of course.
4: I don't know if I wear my $2 million bling bling insignia dollar sign bracelet. I don't know if I do that. I'm sorry, necklace, but...
15: We all didn't expect this, of course, but I feel like we got...
4: Very eloquent and very, very eloquent and very, like you said, very good job, Seth. You know, you making chicken salad out of chicken shiz.
15: Anything possible, everything possible. I don't feel like...
4: Let's not forget Aaron Rodgers, Lemmy, slipped to like 25th.
3: Yes, he did.
4: And was supposed to be a top five guy, and that lit a fire under his ass. Now he's a weirdo.
15: Happened, you know, for no reason. All this is of course fuel to the fire, and under no circumstance, we all know this shouldn't happen. But we
4: see, I think that could have not. I don't think you should have said that.
15: I know this shouldn't happen, but we understand we're on the bigger and better things. Tomorrow's the day, we're gonna be happy regardless. Legendary. Ooh.
4: Now, let me, is Legendary his brand?
3: Yes.
4: That's his brand?
3: Yeah. He was promoting it. I think he had a Nike, something Nike commercial come out
4: now,
3: too.
4: Here is round two. I got to go to words. And Seth, where do you see, round two, is this round two? Yeah, round yeah. two. It goes Cleveland, Houston, Tennessee, Cleveland.
3: Yeah.
4: I think that's where he goes.
3: Exactly. Cleveland did smart trading out of that number two pick and getting that second round pick.
4: Yeah, I mean, Seth, do you agree he goes either 33 or 36?
5: I don't know what the Browns think about him. I mean, on paper, that looks like it makes the most sense. Then maybe at 40 with the Saints. After that, I guess someone's going to have to trade up if they really want him, because I don't know how many of those teams in the middle are going to need to. It's the same scenario, first round,
4: right?
5: Once you go past a certain team, there's a free fall until you get to the Steelers.
4: All right,
5: or somebody.
4: So the Browns are probably where he's going.
3: Yeah,
4: because if you look at, well, I mean, but the Raiders need. I mean,
3: they could take him.
4: They could take him.
3: Listen,
4: but New England
3: teams.
4: Doesn't need him. Chicago doesn't need him. I mean, here he is. He's going today, and he's either going to the Browns, the Raiders, or the Saints.
3: And those teams saved $30 million not drafting him in the first round.
4: There you go.
5: Maybe even the Rams could take a look if he keeps
4: really?
5: Slipping down.
4: Really?
3: Yeah, that's true. Stafford's getting old.
4: I think you're right. 2 years under Stafford, Seth, and then, you know, step up by your third. And you're ready to go.
5: So there's a few teams. I just it just looks like it makes the most sense for Cleveland. But
16: did any of these guys ever play right from the beginning?
4: Oh yeah, most of the first round guys step in are starter. Our day 80% of the first round guys, Gene, are day one starters.
3: Yeah, if you're not, you're a bust.
4: If not, you're a bust.
3: Bust
4: Packers.
3: Year one.
4: Packers drafted at 25 last year. This offensive tackle from USC, and he hurt his knee in training camp, and they don't even. He may get cut.
16: And how many of these dudes play both sides? I heard you talk about that earlier.
4: None.
16: You're not allowed to.
4: Nobody's talented enough, except the guy that they picked, Travis Hunter from Colorado, Heisman Trophy winner. He will be the first guy since Deion and Champ Bailey. And Deion and Champ Bailey did it sparingly. They're saying Travis Hunter is going to do it like full time.
16: like to stay on the field the whole time.
4: I mean, except for special teams. Yes,
16: he can't do that.
4: Yes, he can.
3: Yeah, they'll have packages for him. He'll come out of the game, but they'll have packages on defense for him.
4: You know,
16: he just wants to smash people too.
4: Yeah, and you know what? Yeah. He's a great kid, and his dad, and he's from Florida, and his dad's on paper right now, and had to get a hold of his probationary officer in order to travel to Green Bay to be with his son. His dad's on paper. Cool. I know you appreciate guys on paper.
16: I appreciate that, yeah.
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2: I got a text from Sarah Lasker.
3: We don't
2: communicate very often, only when there's some times of need. And she said, is there any way that you could send home the AI gene instead of the real gene? I think think it would be much easier to deal with if I could just type in what I want my husband to say and act instead of having what comes out of his nonsense.
3: Let me tell you something. You have to be somebody to get AI'd.
2: Well, yeah, you're right. Yeah, I guess you're right on that gene.
3: Okay.
2: The money's been great today. Thank you. I think a lot of that has to do with AI gene. PayPal, Venmo, and Cash App.
3: Thank you, guys.
2: At the Bubba Army. Hi, who's this?
4: Hey, Bubba. This is Terry from Navarro. How you doing?
2: Hi, Terry from Navarro. How are you?
3: Where's Navarro at?
2: Up there in Fort Walton Beach.
3: Oh.
4: Yeah. I originally called to talk to you about Shannon Sharp, but watching Gene try to earn his man card through the draft has been much more entertaining.
2: Yeah, like Gene trying to be a general manager and saying he called the Giants.
3: I have never watched a draft in my whole life.
2: Telling that he'd call the Giants and he'd only offer $4 additional million for a flip-flop applesauce when realistically it's worth 2 first-round draft picks. Yeah, Gene is not going to earn his man card through knowing anything about the NFL draft. We're going to have to try somewhere else.
3: I'm getting better at it, though.
5: He's trying.
3: I watched it last night because of Seth. I watched it because of him.
2: Seth.
5: I don't care. We're buddies.
3: He was so enthused.
2: Did you hear him earlier? I had to shut him down when he was getting a little crazy?
4: Yes.
2: Yeah.
4: Yeah.
2: Mm-hmm.
4: Well, originally I called was to talk about Shannon Sharp because I've heard you the last few days. I've been wanting to contact you.
2: And what's your spin on all this?
4: My spin on this is, are men still this stupid? This game has been going on forever, okay? And, this is totally reads shades of gray. And to me, this girl is a joke, okay? I can't stand women like this. They give us a bad name, seriously. And to watch Shannon just totally, I mean, you can see it in the words, like you said, listening to the recordings and stuff of the phone call. It's totally shades of gray. And if a jury doesn't see that, they're crazy. And here's my biggest question. Why are men not getting non-disclosures? I don't understand that. When these men that are millionaires, these football players, whatever, these sports athletes, why they're not getting non-disclosures from these women is beyond me.
2: Well, I mean, I think you're right, but sometimes criminal activity will supersede a non-disclosure. Now, where, in my opinion, what Shannon should have picked up on is that her attitude completely changed after he got caught blasting the Michelle chick. You know, she completely flipped and was all about setting him up and setting herself up for a payday. And if he should have, and listen, we can't sit here and be experts, shoulda, woulda, coulda, because I did some stupid stuff on a sex tape too, so I can't say that I'm any better than Shannon Sharp. But that being said, when she starts, and listen, the age disparagement is also kind of creepy as well. At 56, date a hot 35-year-old. Not a freshly out of high school, OnlyFans shakedown artist. But when she starts saying, "I don't want to be choked, I don't want to be choked," instead of him, when she's saying that, instead of him saying, "I can just read the headlines now, big black guy chokes white woman," he should have said, "I don't know what you're talking about. I don't plan on choking you. I don't plan on doing anything that you don't want to do,"
4: She dated him, though. Well, she did.
3: Someone helped her.
2: Obviously. Yeah. But, that doesn't really... I mean, you're saying, trial and thing. This will never see trial because,
3: He's going to hand the $100 million to her?
2: Yeah, he's going to hand her $60, $70, $80 million for in fear of having to go to trial. Because... I mean, not every woman, you know, is as cool as you. And, you know, if you, and the judge probably would not allow all those prior texts in as evidence. They're only going to only allow the, you know, the newest texts after she said no means no. I mean, you know as well as I do that when a woman says no, that a guy needs to really start backpedaling. If you used to do A, B, and C with your girl, and now A, B, and C is a hard no, something's not right.
3: Or change it up to where she goes to yes.
2: Well, I mean, but you know, if it's a hard no like it was, then something's not right. Like you said, there's a bad guy in the woodpile here. She was setting him up the entire time, but in the legal system, she's probably going to prevail.
4: She's definitely going to. She's going to get more than a boob job. And the thing about it is, though, is that it seemed like Shannon was still, I hate to call him stupid, okay, because I know he's a smart guy, but could he be this stupid to fall for that? He was still maybe playing the game with her. Thinking this is just a,
2: well, then
4: you know, they had that kind of relationship.
2: Absolutely, you're right. 100%. He was playing the fantasy. We talk dirty. We choke each other
3: out.
2: She's
3: still 20.
2: You know, he was still playing that game, and she's, you know,
3: Somebody in the background helping her.
2: I hate to use a bad expression, but he's playing checkers and she's playing chess.
3: That's right.
2: And she's got, you know, the Bugsby guy that might have told her what to say, get him on the phone, record him. Obviously, he didn't know he was being recorded, but it was legal because I think the state that it was recorded in is a one-party state. And, you know, if I'm on the phone and she just arbitrarily says, I just don't want to be choked anymore, I don't come back with... I can see the headlines now. Big black guy chokes little white chick. I'm thinking in my head, this is coming out of nowhere. I need to say, Gabby, what are you talking about? The only time that we've done anything like that is when you've asked for it. If that's not your gig anymore, no problem. Boom. Do you know how much?
4: I think you're talking out of experience, though, Bubba. A man that is. Getting a 19-year-old isn't thinking that way.
2: Yeah.
4: Okay.
2: I mean,
4: he's thinking with his dong.
2: Yeah. And I mean, I'm sure it's a big dong.
3: No kidding.
2: And it's got a lot of influence on his thinking. And I think the guy's been perfectly set up. And it's going to be a bad fall. They're going to use the time that he has done this prior on the job site with Fox Sports One. It doesn't look good for him. I'm just telling you. As innocent as he may be, he's been set up absolutely perfectly, and she's going to get paid, and he may lose his livelihood in some capacity.
3: All over a new car smell.
2: All over some 20-year-old, you know, poontang.
4: Yep. So. Okay, well, that's all I wanted to say. You guys have a good weekend.
2: All right, Mama. Talking to you. Thanks for listening. Florida Man Radio. 103.1.
3: I'm trying to get my man card.
2: Yeah.
3: What the heck was that about?
2: She's saying, you got a woman saying, you don't know much about football there, big boy.
3: No kidding.
6: This might be a big Charlie again.
2: Oh, yeah. Is Charlie, if it's you.
3: Kill him.
2: I just got to say, I don't have a lot of time, buddy. I'm so late. So you have a great weekend, my friend. We got Bubba 19.
5: No, Clem, I love your show, Clem. Just one, Clem, one question. One question, Clem.
6: I was on Reddit, and I was reading all these things.
2: Yeah.
6: Did you hear the story about the handicapped
2: person? I just need you to play Charlie.
5: Clem.
6: Bubba, did you hear about the handicapped kid that was arrested?
2: Clem.
3: He was a very good kid. He was a good kid.
2: Clem.
3: He was just eating free chicken for about a year.
2: Clem.
3: Free chicken for about a year is probably worth about $35,000.
2: I don't know if free chicken for a year is worth $35,000.
7: With the second pick in the 2025 NFL draft, the Jacksonville Jaguars select Travis Hunter, wide receiver, defensive back from Colorado.
8: How about the football IQ? How about the work ethic?
2: Oh,
8: how
2: yeah.
8: about counting players on the field, guys, scoring a game when he's out there playing on both sides?
2: And Gene, you've not seen a lot of this guy because you don't watch
3: football. No, I haven't. Never seen him before.
2: He
3: I watched him last night, though.
2: He is fun to watch. He is
9: two guys
2: really,
9: in pink, the white guy in the pink and him in the pink.
2: He's really fun to watch.
9: He looks like a good player.
2: He's a, you know what? He's a good kid.
9: Okay.
2: He's a really, really,
9: he
2: really
9: like
2: good
9: he's a good player. Looks like a good athlete.
2: He's a guy that plays both positions.
9: That's my new hero right there.
2: He plays.
9: He just wants to smash some people, too.
2: He plays cornerback, and he plays a slot and or wide receiver. So the second round goes Cleveland, Houston, Tennessee, Cleveland, Raiders, New England, Chicago. Seth, who are they saying? What are they saying about Chicago in the second round?
5: Running back? Travion Henderson, Ohio State.
2: Then they got the Saints, and then the Bears get another.
5: Yes, sir.
2: What are they talking there?
5: Defensive lineman.
2: How did they get those? Was it a trade or something?
5: One of those picks is from the when they fleeced the Carolina Panthers in the Bryce Young trade.
2: Oh, yeah. My Packers.
9: Damn,
2: my,
9: you got a lot of rules.
2: Lummy, then the Buccaneers come in at 21st in the second round. What are they saying for?
9: Will they get anybody?
6: Defense, probably an edge rusher or linebacker.
2: And what are the? I think the Packers are thinking. I think the Packers are either cornerback, linebacker, or edge. I think.
6: Yeah, hey, the defense.
5: Bubba, will you play the Clay Matthews thing from last night? Because people are hitting us up like we haven't seen it at all.
10: Roger, but I just got off the phone with the president, Donald Trump. He asked me to pass a message along.
2: Now, mind you, this is in Green Bay.
5: Look at Wayne up there.
2: Lil Wayne. By the way, Lil Wayne's a big Packer fan. He's the one, when they played the Pittsburgh Steelers for Super Bowl, whatever, he did the green and yellow.
9: Where's
2: green
9: he
2: and
9: at?
2: Yellow. Right here. Lil Wayne's right here.
9: With the hairdo.
5: He's a rapper.
2: Yeah, he's a rapper.
9: Yeah.
2: And
9: he's
2: this,
9: got some good
2: and,
9: rap
2: and,
9: songs,
2: and this
9: right?
2: Is, this is, yeah. Oh, he's one of
9: the best, right?
2: Arguably one of the better ones, yes. Yeah. Now, this is Clay Matthews. He's a former outside linebacker, number 52 for the Green Bay Packers. And then went on, Lummy. Where'd he go? I think he went to
5: Rams.
2: The Rams.
6: That was it, I think. I think he just played for those two teams.
2: And so what the NFL does is they take former players to make announce who the team's taking. Like when we just watched the Travis Hunter pick. That was a famous Jacksonville Jaguar. So this is Clay Matthews. They're in Green Bay. The draft's in Green Bay this year.
9: This was the first one then.
2: This is the first one they've ever had in Green Bay, yes. For years, the draft was always at the Waldorf Astoria, New York City. And then they, what was the first year they strayed, Lummy? Was it Nashville?
6: Yes, I believe so.
2: And then from Nashville, they went to Detroit. Last year was Detroit. They're going to move the draft around every year. You know what? It'll end up being down here, I promise you.
6: That would be awesome. Probably at Emily.
9: Well, I know you guys will be there. Jeez.
2: Probably not. So Clay Matthews, former Packer, is here to make a announcement. And he says he just got off the phone with the president, Donald Trump. Now, obviously, when you hear the payoff, he didn't.
10: Real quick, Roger, but I just got off the phone with the president, Donald Trump. He asked me to pass a message along to all 32 NFL franchises. So let me tell you what it reads here, all right? It says, my fellow Americans, the Bears still suck!
2: The Bears still suck.
9: Oh, he did not say that.
2: I mean, even Seth, a Bears fan, pops on deal.
5: That was a perfect setup.
2: I mean, that was.
9: Why is it that's their team that they always fight?
2: The longest rivalry in the NFL are the Green Bay Packers and the Chicago Bears. They've been playing since 1921.
9: Okay.
2: They have the largest, by far, rivalry of any two teams, and they're in the same division. Lummy, did we have a shooting in Miami yesterday?
9: Shooting in Miami every day.
6: Oh, yeah.
2: You're right. You're right. This isn't anything special.
9: No.
2: There's a shooting in Miami every day. Please, right?
9: Yeah.
11: If you want a deep

0: AI dude.
1: Oh, the AI.
0: I've been quiet. I ain't said nothing all day. Kind of bored.
1: Don't forget Bubba 199 tonight. That'll be live on Rumble and also live on our Twitch channel, both of which are at The Bubba Army. It's my birthday party. I think Big Red's coming to the studios early to cook. I told him not to go too crazy on the deal.
2: So that means he will.
1: 8 to 10, that's tonight, Bubba 199. Now, if I'm going to leave you with this story, and I think maybe Seth got it for me. Maybe you did, Lummy. I don't know.
2: I did. I found it ridiculous.
1: I don't know how they do it. Sperm racing.
2: That's what I was trying to figure out.
1: Donors talk trash before the main event, spill training secrets, and pump up expectation. The world's first ever. Now, Lummy, does this story tell it, or is this just an advertisement, you think?
2: It should. It lasted yesterday. It did.
3: Was capable of That's living a healthy life.
2: Oh, okay. Hi.
1: Right. So is this it? I mean, maybe I need to. I don't think I could do sperm racing because I don't think I have any. So I got a vasectomy, which cuts out all your sperm. You know what I'm saying? Like, you know, I have ejaculate.
3: And the results were not good.
1: But I don't have any sperm.
0: So you got to look under a microscope to watch the race?
1: I think you do.
0: What?
1: Well, yes.
2: They're going to have a high.
1: I think they're going to have like an overhead projector that is showing it against the wall. But I don't know if I can ever get out of this goddamn commercial.
3: To win.
1: Jesus.
3: Check out joinmochi.com.
1: How about giving me the story?
4: There are thousands and thousands of people who were eligible to be the competitors here. Why'd they choose you guys?
5: You know, I think we're both really good candidates. We're able to, you know, lock in under pressure. And I think both of our missions are to be the healthiest we can possibly be.
2: Wyatt Earth, $100.
1: Dirt track sperms, Wyatt Earth, $100. Love you, buddy.
5: On top of being the
1: Wyatt Harris.
5: The most healthy we can be, we also want to be the first professional sperm racers. And we were the ones that could take it to that level that it needs to be.
6: Yeah, they had like...
1: What do you race, Gene? I race sprint cars. What do you race? I race late models. What do you race? Sperms. What? Sperms.
6: Kind of a scouting process. It was actually this guy who was the chairman of the Sperm Race League. But essentially, they would come around. They would give, you know, notes from people on who takes health seriously. Like, who actually cares? Who's been already doing it? Because your sperm for 70 days is made. So we needed people who are already healthy because this is the last second event.
4: How do you guys prepare for this? So I know we spoke to the organizers who said that...
1: I mean, it's on TMZ.
4: A lot of this has to do with biomarkers and that there are certain things that you can do to be healthier when it comes to fertility. So I'd imagine that's been part of your regimen, guys?
5: Yeah, a lot of people don't know that you can really fix your own fertility. You can, of course, it's a lot up to genetics. That's the main component. But you can fix your diet. You can fix your lifestyle. And so what we've been doing, we tested our biomarkers. We got blood work done, and we can see what we're deficient in. And so I was deficient in vitamin D, some B12. And I can see that, like, my testosterone is way higher than Asher's. So I know I'm just going to win the race. And, I can see everything that I can, be better in.
1: I mean, I got to be honest with you. If you're just looking at the two, look, the guy on the left does look like he might have some faster sperm.
7: These dudes aren't real.
5: So,
1: Seth, you don't think this is real?
7: These are a couple of bros that are up to something.
5: My diet, I'm taking the right supplements.
2: This is going to be held at the Hollywood
5: I'm working out every day.
1: It's going to be held where?
2: The Wavrina in L.A.
5: It's also recommended.
1: When is this sperm race taking place?
2: Today, tonight.
5: Be sexually
2: Over a
5: active.
2: Thousand people have already bought tickets.
1: Now, hold on. 1,000 people have bought tickets.
2: And it's going to be online. You can watch it.
1: Are they going to have it on pay-per-view?
2: It looks like yes.
1: Where? What's the pay-per-view domain?
2: That's what I'm looking for.
5: A window from 3 to
1: 4. So what? Now, let me ask you a question. Just how do they do it? Do they both ejaculate into like a Petri dish and then they throw...
8: Camera
1: like,
8: on it.
1: I don't know. Like they both ejaculate into a Petri dish, and then they have like an egg, a fertile egg at the very, and you
8: and
1: know,
8: it runs
1: and they have two. They have two Petri dishes, and they dump both guys' sperms. One guy get, you know, one guy gets put in Petri dish A, other guy gets put in Petri dish B, and the egg is at the very far of the Petri dish, and the guy A or B who sperm burrows into the egg wins. Now, at that point, haven't you conceived a child and you better throw it away immediately?

0: immediately.
1: The watery sperm will beat the thicker one?
0: The what?
1: The watery sperm will beat the thicker sperm?
0: Gene, to be honest with you, we don't know which sperm wins, the watery or the thicker.
1: My the little dudes are inside of that gimmick, right?
2: Sperm production. So we're taking everything very seriously.
1: We're
2: looking at this as being in, you know, like getting the LeBron treatment for sperm racing.
3: How they detail it.
0: It
3: explains in detail.
0: Yeah, I'm very interested in this. Seth says,
1: that's my guy right there. Yeah.
0: Check this out. Ready? When homeboy used to. We were telling Gene Lasker how good of an athlete Bo Jackson was. This is Bo Jackson highlights. Just watch him for a few seconds.
1: Man, four rows from the top. Say goodnight.
0: No, watch it. Oh no, he's the outfielder here.
1: Oh.

0: He's got a square head, man. You know he's an athlete.
1: Yeah, he can hit the ball.
0: Yeah, he makes money. Look at that.
2: Oh yeah, hold on. Wait till you see. This is him as a. This is him in the NFL. Running over dudes like they're little kids.
0: Like they're nothing. He's a good football player too, huh? No showing off. No showing off.
2: No. No nonsense.
0: No dancing,
2: really
0: dropping the ball before you get to the
2: very, very humble. Very humble. Very soft spoken.
0: A real player.
2: I mean, I'm trying to show where. A couple of the.
0: When he breaks the bat.
1: If you get off, that's
2: right. Right here. Check this out, Gene. Watch this.
0: That's a tough dude.
2: Now watch his arm. Watch him gun this guy down.
0: Now.
2: That's when we play with the White Sox.
0: Wow.
2: I want Gene to see the broken over the bat.
1: Well, to X out of this, that, and then the next video right after it has the broken bat.
2: Okay.
1: Just being the broken bat.
2: Right. This guy was an animal, Gene, right here.
0: And he does this with he's upset with himself.
2: Watch.
0: Shaboo.
3: Jackson with a broken bat, one hopper. Right back to Aldridge, and the Royals are out.
2: Watch this, Gene. I mean, do you know how? I mean, that's a whole nother level of animal.
0: Yes.
2: Now, you sent me to close the show out. You sent me the ins and outs of sperm racing.
1: Yeah, hopefully it explains it. It's supposed to.
4: I'm not joking. This is real. The world's first sperm race is being organized in Los Angeles. Yes, you heard it right. The headline reads, Ready, Set, Swim, world's first sperm race set to take place in Los Angeles. Featuring high-resolution cameras, microscopic racetracks, and even a live audience to watch it all unfold. So let's dive deep into the details.
2: Yeah, why would you take kids?
4: What exactly is this event?
0: They were like 10.
4: How is it going to be conducted? What's the purpose behind it? Let's break it all down. What is the sperm race? The world's first sperm race will be held on April 25th in Los Angeles, USA. This is being called an unconventional sporting event, something no one ever imagined at the Hollywood Palladium, a very iconic venue.
2: Trying to fast forward, let me to the high
4: Over 1,000 spectators are expected to attend the event. What exactly is a sperm race? Simply put, live human sperm cells will compete against each other on a microscopic racetrack that mimics the female reproductive tract. This track will include curves, obstacles, and fluid flow dynamics designed to simulate a real-life journey of sperm toward the egg. The purpose? Just like a traditional race determines the winner, this race will determine which sperm reaches the finish line first. Huh. But again, this may also raise objections. So yes, it's controversial, but it's also innovative. A wild...
2: Yeah.
5: This is not real.
2: If I don't let you go on that one, Gene, how about this one? Federally funded masturbation lessons for children. Boulder Valley Health Center, an abortion clinic in Colorado, is hosting a free sex ed summer camp for children, which will teach them about gender ideology and everything related to sex, body, sexuality, sexual feelings, and justice. They will also want to teach kids about consenting to sex and pleasure in all sorts of ways. We will talk about everything related to sex, body, sexuality, sexual feelings, media power, and justice. And we will talk about, it says here, pleasure in all sorts of way, self-love, and so much more. It's masturbation for camp for 5th and 6th graders and 7th and 8th graders.
0: Wow. My kid's not going there.
2: No, your kid will be powder coating all summer long. working his ass off, driving a forklift.
6: Making a living.
2: Poor guy. You know what? Your poor guy probably wants to masturbate and can't. He's so scared. You got him so scared.
6: I don't know about that.
2: We will be back tonight at 8 o'clock. It's the Bubba 199 birthday division, or birthday show, I should say. It'll be live on Rumble, and it'll be live on Twitch, both at the Bubba Army. That starts at 8 o'clock p.m. tonight. A very full house, Lummy. A very full house indeed. Seth, have a great weekend.
7: All right, I'll see you.
2: Gene, have a good weekend. Lummy, I'll see you tonight.
1: See you.
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0: Welcome. Thursday, June 5, the Bubba the Love Sponge Show. Brian the Babyface Matroni. Got to make sure he's up and going.
1: Hello, hello.
0: I've already had to, I think you'll agree, maybe Seth heard it too. I've already had a confrontation with him and tried to tell him to back it down a notch.
1: Yeah, you projected all your anger at everybody else in your life on me, so it's okay.
0: Oh, Jesus, God, everybody's a bunch of pussies around here.
1: Oh, they are. Trust me.
2: Oh, man, this is coming out hot, hot, hot, Bubba.
0: No, nothing.
2: Sizzly.
3: Who's a pussy, Brian?
0: Nothing can compare to what Lummy went through, and we're gonna start the show by walking through. I don't know how long it's going to take, if it's going to take 5 minutes, if it's going to take 25 minutes, if it's going to take 15, but poor Lummy. So he walks in today. Usually Lummy is Macho Man's usually first.
3: Yeah.
0: Macho Man's usually first. And then Lummy's right after. A lot of times you guys will get here about the same time.
3: Yeah, about that.
0: And you were a little bit early.
3: Beach Meadow Detective, $10.
0: Thank you so much. PayPal, Venmo, Cash App, all at the Bubba Army. BubbaArmyTips.com as well. So you get in a little bit early due to the fact that you've been dealing with an absolute Cat 5 hurricane at your Airbnb property.
3: Yes.
0: So I'm not going to... I'm gonna unfold this. I don't want anybody to get ahead of him. So Lummy gets here a little bit early, and he's kind of leaning against where Seth, you know, that little ledge right there. Seth, that's kind of like Seth. You ever notice that? That's kind of like the welcoming ledge. People come in, they'll lean against that ledge and say hi to you, or small talk you, or if you're not there, they'll talk to me. That's kind of like the...
2: Yeah, it sucks. I'm going to put up one of those movie theater little things so they're going to have to talk to the window.
0: No loitering?
2: Yeah. It's a lot of... Gene's the only real person that should be hanging out there because I'm afraid of him.
0: And here's the deal. The only reason you, deep down, you don't want him there, you just don't have the balls to tell him to get to leave.
3: Well, he brings donuts, too.
0: Yeah, well, true. And he just slabs up his donuts like he just throws them up there like they're a bag of grain. So anyway, Lummy's leaning on that area, and he's like, oh, my God, I had the worst night last night. I've only slept 2 hours. I have been dealing with just, you wouldn't believe, oh, my God, just, oh, my God. And I'm like, I'm thinking, you know, Walker choked on a Tootsie Roll or... Or
3: what does it help? He has an ear infection too, and Ashley's not sleeping too well.
0: Oh,
3: so
0: a kid having an ear infection, doesn't that just make? Don't they just cry and scream and just go crazy?
1: Because, today's kids do.
0: Yeah,
1: bunch of pansies,
0: bunch of pussies.
3: No, my kid.
0: Back in the day,
3: up,
0: our dad gave us a sip of whiskey and told us to deal with it.
1: I literally had my brains leaking out of my head. My dad said, "Get back to work."
0: Yeah, you know? I mean, you know, but I think an ear infection can just be done through like drops or medication, right?
3: He's taking medication, which is
0: I don't know, Brian, that there's an actual procedure that you can do.
2: Look, Bubba, you're a good doctor. You're a good street level doctor, but I don't know if you're a pediatric doctor.
0: If I'm an ENT,
2: yeah, I don't know if you're a pediatric.
0: What I'm saying is like I don't, you know, we don't have our doctor here, but like for those that have. I'm very far removed from a child having an ear infection, so I can't quite remember what they do.
2: They're different these days because the ear infections are woke, and they never used to be woke.
1: I take the 409 and I sprayed it right into my kid's ears. It cleans them out.
0: Getting back to Seth and they're woke on the ear infection, what do they do now for an ear infection?
2: Oh, well, I mean, a kid probably stays home from school for a week, you know, just to nurse that little bitch back to health. He should be in school the next minute.
1: They usually give him some antibiotic, and then if it's a recurring problem, you get tubes in your ears.
0: Now, and what does tubes in your ears do?
1: So it keeps the canals open so that everything can properly
0: drain
1: and everything. Yeah, some kids just biologically have smaller canals.
0: More blocked canals.
1: Yeah, so if you have a kid that's always getting ear infections, you know, they get a little sinus and it immediately goes, especially this time of year when it's there's a lot of allergens, allergy season's kicking up.
0: That,
1: right.
0: So then at that point, the ear infection is from back pressure of fluid that's not traveling through the canals properly.
1: Yeah, that's the pressure part of it, and then it can get that fluid can sit there and get infected as well.
0: Oh, okay. Ugh. So Walker has an ear infection, Lummy?
3: Yeah, but he's been going to see. I mean, we sent him to school yesterday, so.
0: Yeah, he's tough enough.
3: Yeah, he doesn't need to stay home.
0: I mean, you know, just, you know what, Lummy, I'm living vicariously through you. I want to make that kid so tough. Like, when can we get him in the weight room and start hitting the heavy bag? And, like, I want to, like, you know, I messed up with my son, obviously. So I want to, like, see if I can make Walker, like, extra tough.
3: Well, it's getting there.
0: Like, would Ashley be mad if, like, you know, we made him extra tough?
3: No, not at all.
0: You know, like, throwing rocks and pushing kids down and stuff like that?
3: No, I mean, yeah, don't be, like a dick bully. You know, like, don't go up to a baby face and punch him in the nuts.
0: But roll around there with some swag.
3: Oh, yeah.
0: You know what I'm saying?
3: Yeah.
0: Like, Sammy's got swag for a girl. She's got a big swag for a girl.
2: Thank you.
0: I mean, would you not agree? Like, she's very forward. She's not afraid to speak up. She's not shy. She'll cut a joke. She, you know, Sammy's got, you know.
2: Yeah, she's confident.
0: So what would, yeah, there you go, confident.
1: What would the classes be like at Bubba's Alpha School for Young Boys?
0: Well, we'd open up in the morning.
2: Young Boys University.
0: Yeah.
3: Oh, man.
0: We'd open up in the morning with some calisthenics. And then we'd hit the pool early in the morning because that wakes you up. Hit the pool and when swimming, not that I am Mr. Johnny Fitness, but swimming is when I was in my best shape ever, I was doing 50 to 80 laps in my pool at Tierra Verde, which was a bigger pool, not a lap pool, but you could use it as a lap pool because it was bigger. But my God, swimming is so good for you. Even if you lift weights and stuff, swimming will irritate and build up muscles that you just can't in the weight room. So, Bubba's Young Boy University.
3: Your mouth is here, $50.
0: Oh, my God, thank you. We need it. We're running it. We're on a whole nother month. I think May was kind of slow.
3: Yeah.
0: I haven't closed out May yet. Probably early morning calisthenics into swimming and then right to the mats, you know, mat time, you know, MMA style, you know, stuff.
1: Okay.
0: And then, you know, all your homework, just do at home.
1: Get them wet and then wrestle.
2: This Perfect. Seems like a 2-hour day, Bubba. Are we doing like a full?
0: Oh, no, it's a full deal.
2: It's a full deal. Okay.
0: Yeah. First of all, Brian, I think we're going to actually don't feed your kid at home. We'll feed them because we're going to have nutritionists there. They're going to make sure the kid's eating right.
1: Who's the nutritionist, Erica?
0: No, like, this is like the IMG Academy for young kids. Okay.
1: Young Boy University.
0: Yeah.
2: Big Red will be the chef.
0: Yeah. I mean, yeah. We're going to serve them proteins and, you know, oats and grains and stuff.
1: Proteins and oats and grains
0: and stuff.
1: Go so anyway, pick your own weed out, kids.
0: So let me tell you, so Lummy comes in and he is, I don't even know about the Walker ear infection. That is such a non-factor compared. Now, is Ashley up to speed? Which, by the way, Lummy, I got the brand new retro Full Trucker Effect shirts.
3: Oh, nice.
0: I got them. Rainbow Rick made them for me. And they are going out as we speak. You can see some of the changes we made. The Bubba Army, you know, the front of the semi's got Bubba Army. And then it says, instead of BTLS, which I'm trying to get away from, it's got FTE on the top spoiler gimmick. So if you did order a Full Trucker Effect retro shirt, they'll be coming soon. Also, Lummy, the knives are, do you have your knife with you?
3: I know, it's in the truck.
0: Oh, well, you know what? From where you just came from, I could see where you would have that. Thank
3: yes.
0: you. We got the new retractable out of the top knives coming. I also ordered some more backpacks because we're getting low on that. Straw hats for the summertime. So Bubba Army merch, Bubba Army shop, Bubba Army store. We'll be having some new stuff here soon, including knives. And the Fat Man Dunk 3s are on their way as well. So Lummy walks in today, and it's like the most disheveled, sad, beaten down, exhausted, frustrated Lummy I've seen in a long time. And I'm like, Lummy, what's wrong? And he goes, I've been at my rental house, you know, his Airbnb, you know, Lummy's Airbnb rental house. Now, Lummy, when you have situations that happened last night and that what you're now going to have to probably shut the house down for 3 weeks to finish to fix what we're going to talk about.
3: Yep.
0: Does it make you just want to flip it and sell it when the market gets a little better and just get out of the Airbnb business? Because I know a guy that owns 8 Airbnbs and he even has a managing property, like a property management kind of deal. But there's never not a week that he's got some kind of effery going on at his Airbnb. I guess you can list Airbnb, Vrbo,
3: Booking.
0: He refuses to go to Booking.
3: Yeah.
1: You're going to get trashier people there.
0: Yeah. So this guy here, you know, Brian, he actually is a neighbor of Tom's in the up in the wood cabin area in Ellijay, and he has like 8 cabins that he rents out, and that tends to be they tend to be a little bit more of an affluent person because those things are a little more expensive than just, you know, your place. And are you now with what you went through last night thinking about? You probably haven't had even time to think about this, but I'm asking you this. Would this make you want to fix what they damaged? And
1: can we hear it?
0: And, yeah, I'm gonna tell you.
1: Man, this is a hard tease on this.
0: And put it for sale.
3: Maybe possibly just do more of like a long term rental.
0: So Lummy, take it over from what I've seen pictures of. Bad guys that were hiding in the attic that fell through the ceiling. Let me, you know what? You might want to send me.
3: I got it.
0: I am me some pictures so that the fans can see and that Seth and Brian can see as well. So let me pick it up. You get calls.
3: Yeah, I got a call for like 11:45 from the Tampa PD. Says, we need you to take a look at your Blink camera. I said, okay. They said,
0: can I ask you a question?
3: Yeah.
0: How were they alerted that there was an issue? How did TP, what did the neighbors call?
3: No, so I found out, so there was a robbery in the neighborhood. And so I later found out now that, so I guess one of the guys that was, knows the girl that was staying there, met a guy to buy a watch, and the guy for the watch.
0: All right, so hold on. So the girl, first of all, let's break it down. There was only supposed to be an old guy
3: and an older woman
0: and an older woman staying there.
3: Yeah,
0: that's what was supposed to be happening.
3: Correct.
0: And there end up being like what, 4 or 5 younger at what?
3: Well, I think at the end of the day, when I watched them all come out with the police, there was about 10.
0: How many were handcuffed?
3: 4.
0: Let me just give you some early pictures. This is the kitchen, and they've been there one night, and they actually signed up for 5 nights.
3: Yes.
0: And this is night 1, and half of them are already in jail. So that is, boy, let me, and what a nice. I've never seen inside, but you got it finished nicely.
3: Yeah.
0: I mean, that's very modern. It's very nice.
3: Yeah, it's opened up a little bit.
0: Right. All right. So the cops call you and say, there's been a robbery at your Airbnb and you need to come down here. Right?
3: Yeah. So, no. They didn't say they need to come there. They said, can you look at your and see if there was two gentlemen that came through your door at these times. So I looked at my Airbnb while I was on the phone. I said, yeah, I see two gentlemen, you know, running through. She said, does one look like they're running in? And I said, yeah. And she said, can you text them to me? I texted to her. She goes, okay, would you like them, escorted out or anything like that? And I said, well, what are you doing to them? She's like, oh, we're just under investigation right now. So
0: more pictures of the kitchen.
3: Yeah.
0: Where they looks like they're just I'm sure that you have a trash container readily available. Yeah. But it looks like they're using your floor.
3: Well, I think the cops did that one.
0: Oh, the cops were going through?
3: Looking for the stolen property.
0: All right.
3: So then I got about 20 minutes.
0: I got the best pictures for last, the baby face. Yeah. Please know that.
3: So 20 minutes later, because I'm scrolling through, now I'm getting a hold of the rental place to say, hey, I'm going to be canceling because I see there's more than two people, and especially two older people. So I'm getting on the phone with them to cancel their reservation.
0: Yeah, like my buddy Brad, it's Tom Bean's partner. He's like, one of the biggest issues he has is that people way underbook who's really going to be there, because there's like a charge per person after however many. And he's like, you know, he's had instances where there were supposed to be four people and there ends up being like 12.
3: Yes.
0: Like, that's one of the biggest, if you're in the Airbnb Vrbo type deal, that's one of the biggest violations, because I think it's built within the app X amount of dollars per person after a certain amount of people, correct?
3: Yes.
0: All right. So that's one of the most ongoing, you know, violations within this world. And so there were supposed to be two, and there ends up being how many? Six, after you count the person in the attic?
3: It's 10.
0: 10?
3: Well, technically 11 for the last person.
1: So Lummy gets a call from the PD about his Airbnb for a B&E?
0: Yeah, for a B&E. So
3: then they call me back and say, hey, you know, they're not answering the door. Can you please come down here?
0: Now, do they have, Brian, if they don't, the cops just can't smash your door in. They can sit there and knock on it and ring it, but if you're not answering the door, I think there's certain thresholds of crimes that have to be committed before they can knock your door down, right?
1: Yeah, they can't just come over there for a noise complaint and bust down the door.
3: Or even over first for robbery.
0: Or even like a simple, a guy stole my watch. I don't know if they can bust your door down for that.
1: Unless they think there's an emergency situation going on currently behind that door. Like, they can hear screams,
0: right?
1: They will have probable cause to go in.
0: Would it change their mentality of going in had it been an armed robbery and the guy may have a gun? Yeah.
1: I mean, all of that. I mean, you know, that's where we see a lot of these times, we'll see these, you know, police where they get the wrong house and stuff and people end up shot. They're breaking in sometimes to execute a warrant. Sometimes they're going because they've got a call and they're hearing stuff in there that you know, may sound like a disturbance.
0: So Lummy, you get the cops.
3: Yeah, so they don't
0: necessarily have enough standing to break the door down. The bad guys and the 11 bad guys inside your house are not answering the door.
3: Correct.
0: And the landlord, I'm sorry, the TPD would like you as the landlord
3: to evict them and trespass
0: them. To open the door so they can sort this out.
3: Yeah.
0: To trespass him, to kind of get a bearing as to what's happening, because they're hearing all types of stuff.
3: Yes.
0: Right. So you get there, and how many squad cars are there?
3: Seven.
0: Now is this at like at what time? Midnight?
3: I got there about midnight, yeah.
0: So midnight, and there's how many?
3: Seven cop cars.
0: There's seven cop cars.
3: Yes.
0: Lights are going?
3: No lights going, but they're all standing out in the front yard.
0: Right. Big dudes, little dudes,
3: big dudes.
0: Chicks?
3: One chick and six other big dudes.
0: All right. So they say, do you say, hey, I'm Warren, I'm the...
3: Yeah, I'm the owner.
0: I'm the owner.
3: Do you want to evict them? I said, yes, you know.
0: Now, do they have to, at this point, Brian, be careful entering, because, you know, you're entering into potentially a hostile situation. There's been supposedly a robbery. There's a whole lot of people in there, you can tell. And so, when you open the door, I'm sure you weren't the first one that they probably kind of swatted. Did they kind of swat in?
3: Well, a girl actually answered when I knocked on the door. And I said, hey, you know, you need to leave. And she was like, okay. And I've totally forgot there was an infant, too, in the house.
0: Oh, so
3: even worse.
0: 11 kids and a baby.
3: Yes.
0: That sounds like an Airbnb situation waiting to happen. All right. So
3: then they just tell me,
0: hey, yeah. Now, hold on. When you said to her, you have to leave, did she leave?
3: She just said, okay. And then opened. Then there was like three cops right behind me. And they said, we need to come in and look at the property. And the lady said, okay.
2: Well, did you feel like a cop, or did you feel like a beaten down
0: landlord?
3: I felt like a beaten down landlord.
0: Okay. Right.
3: Yes.
0: Because you're looking at all of this stuff that they have completely trashed your home.
3: Well, yes, but the big thing hadn't happened yet.
0: All right, the big high spot that I got ready to go.
3: Yeah.
0: So they're looking around. Now, what are you doing at this point?
3: So I'm talking to a detective because they already have one suspect, I guess, that was out running around. They already have one in the patrol car.
0: One in custody.
3: Yeah, so right. The detective's kind of like...
0: And they now, crap to him. Are they there on a somebody in this house stole my watch?
3: Yeah, there were two guys saw the one guy run into the house.
0: All right, stole this guy's watch. Right, they're outside, you know, on the sidewalk, whatever. This guy steals this one dude's watch, and this guy, the thief, makes his way into your rental home.
3: Correct.
0: All right, so that's where it starts.
3: Yeah.
0: That's what they're looking for.
3: Yes.
0: They're probably looking for this guy's watch.
3: Yes, because I guess it was like $2,400 or $2,500.
0: Okay. So they start probably rummaging through places. Now, are they talking to... At that point, you know, there end up being 11, but like how many are actually gathered around... As they gather them all up in the living room or the kitchen, how many people are there?
3: So I hear him saying there. Right, at the time, there was only four females. There was no males. So
0: yeah, they're all at the back jumping the fence.
3: Well, that's it. So they keep asking them, "Are there any males in here?" And you hear the females saying, "No, no, no, no." Then I hear
0: you keep hearing the back door opening and shutting.
3: Well, then the detective goes, "Oh, there's one in the attic." So I said, "They're like, do you have attic spaces?" I said, "Yeah, there's two attic spaces."
0: How many left out back and jumped over the fence?
3: Three.
0: Brian, I'm not a cop, nor are you, but one would think that if you're rolling into this particular situation, that you would, and you have seven people at your disposal, that don't you think you'd put Bubba and Brian in the back just to secure the back door, so this very same thing can't happen?
1: Yeah. If you're smart about it,
0: one would think Bubba, Brian, go in the back because as we make entry into the front, they're probably going to be scattering, and you guys can grab them.
1: Did they say they were just there filming stuff for their content house?
3: I wish that was the case.
0: All right, they tell you that we think there's a guy in the attic.
3: Correct.
0: Okay, so here is, so not only was there a guy in the attic, but there was a guy in the attic that fell through Lummy's ceiling.
3: Yes.
0: So they don't even have to go up to the attic to get the guy, you know. A lot of times as a cop, you know, I know a lot of police. I watch a lot of police stuff, and I know a lot of police stuff. And I think you guys would agree, Brian, that, you know, cops don't like going into attics because it's so risky. You know, a guy could be literally in the corner with a toys piled onto him and a gun. And like it's a very claustrophobic, unsafe space to go in and try to get a guy out.
1: Yeah, I love luring people into attics.
0: So this guy, they probably really liked the fact that the guy was too fat and he fell through the deal.
3: Yeah.
0: So the bad guy falls through Lummy's ceiling.
3: Yeah.
1: In a perfect square like that?
3: Well, the drywall came straight down.
1: Oh,
3: yeah,
1: the whole sheet.
0: Yeah, yeah.
1: This guy did you a favor. Now you can have a beautiful skylight.
3: There's a lot of insulation because of the city.
0: So hold on now. So this falling through this. Now Lummy spent I think Lummy, if I remember right, when you were redoing this house, you were the guy that went and rented them because you can do blown in insulation.
3: Yeah.
0: A company.
3: Yeah.
0: But it's like three times the amount. And if you're fairly handy, like Red or Creatine or Buck or you or all the Iggy, all the great handymen that we know, you can just go and rent the blower machine and the material and blow it in yourself.
3: Yeah.
0: And I think that's what you did.
3: Exactly.
0: So Lummy really, really insulated the hell out of his ceiling. As at his addict, if you will.
3: Yeah, well, the city of Tampa made me too. They made sure that it was up to code.
0: Oh, they got,
3: I think, 16 inches.
0: Oh, they got permitting on that.
1: Yeah, you have to get the insulation all.
3: That's my addition. Yeah,
0: yeah. So that hole falling through the ceiling there.
3: Yes.
0: Well, at least he had a couch to land on. Caused this amount of you know.
1: What? It looks like sawdust. What's?
0: Well, it's blown in insulation. It's made out of like
3: recycled products.
0: Right? It's made out of like recycled.
1: It looks like actual material from your track.
0: Yeah, it does, but it's real fluffy. But yeah. Let me tell you, it's real fluffy.
3: Yeah, it is.
0: And it's kind of like, you know what it kind of feels like, Brian? Lint. It kind of feels like heavy
1: lint.
0: Well,
1: I've got like the thick like pink stuff in mine.
0: That's called batted. That's called insulation. That's batted insulation, meaning they roll it out in rolls, right?
1: Yeah.
0: And
1: yeah.
0: They can stack it on top of each other based on how thick you got to be. Or you can do the open cell expandable foam, which is real expensive. Or you can do the blown in this type of material, and I can't really let me find a word that describes what this material. I know what it feels like. I've seen it many times.
1: It's like a grainy powder.
0: No. It's like.
1: You said lint.
0: It's kind of like
3: the dryer lint too.
0: Yeah, it's just.
1: Yeah, is that what you ended up using? Just a bunch of old dryer lint.
3: That's what I did. I was buying it from the
1: save some money.
3: The laundromats.
1: Run a laundromat. And
0: so
1: yeah.
0: Let me now. Was the bad guy in the attic the guy that stole the watch?
3: Well, they haven't found the watch yet because then the crime scene came out because that guy said that the watch might be up in the attic somewhere.
2: How much was this watch worth, man?
0: $2,500.
1: Is it a ball watch from Northeast Jewelers?
3: I don't know. The guy they stole it from was driving a pretty nice Mercedes. But so they brought the metal detector out.
0: But hold on. What would a guy driving a real nice Mercedes in your neighborhood be looking for enough to stop and have a guy take the watch off of him?
3: They met online.
1: Drizugs.
0: Right. Right.
3: Well, they bought online. No, these guys were nerdy.
1: Nerds can get hookers.
0: So hold on. You're saying that
2: you underestimated them, Lummy.
0: So you're saying, Lummy, that this guy that was selling his watch had his watch up for sale online.
3: Yeah, that's what the cop told me.
0: And the bad guy told him to meet me down at your place.
3: Yes,
0: it's where I live.
3: Yep.
0: And that's where he robbed the guy. Now, did he rob him at gunpoint?
3: No, I guess what they did was they walked out with them and then grabbed the watch and ran in.
0: Mm. All right. So we've seen the pictures. We've seen the blown attic. Where did it finally end up at?
3: So then the cops came in. They couldn't find the watch. They found one gun in
0: there.
3: Now,
0: what was the first? There was initially, you said, one guy that went right to the back of the squad car.
3: Correct.
0: What did he do?
3: He was he had a warrant out for his arrest.
0: All right, so he's in the squad.
3: Yes.
0: And now they're trying to decipher who's done what or, you know, whatever. First of all, they probably trespassed them all.
3: They did,
0: right?
3: Yeah.
0: Right.
3: Yeah.
0: And then go from there.
3: So then they're clearing out, they're trying to find the watch. They got four guys. I guess a good amount of them had warrants. They fingerprinted the one guy that stole the watch. Or, you know, they said stole the watch, but they can't find the watch. So they clear it. After 2 hours, they tell me I can go back in. I walk in with a cop.
0: Now, hold on. So while they're doing their investigation, you're, what, sitting in your truck?
3: I was talking to one of the police officers.
1: And we're clear up to 2 a.m.?
0: 2 a.m.
1: Did you ask if they listened to the show?
3: Yeah.
1: Did you give them a QR sticker?
3: They asked what I did, and I told them I work for Bubba Love Sponge. And then
0: you had a Bubba Army shirt on, I'm assuming.
3: Yes, I did.
0: Okay.
3: And the one African-American cop was like, Bubba Army? I said, yeah. He said, oh, we work overnight. He's like, and then he asked for how they listen. So I gave him a sticker. And
0: perfect.
3: Everything was good to go. And then so they walked me in. And they said, hey, you know, here's your damage. Here's this. Are you good? I'm like, yeah, good. I get the card. And so I start walking around and I'm cleaning up.
0: Are all the...
3: All the cops are gone.
0: All the cops are gone? Are all the bad guys gone?
3: Well, that's what I thought. So now I'm cleaning up and I start hearing what sounds
0: now
3: like
0: how
3: someone's...
0: Many, so they left.
3: Yes.
0: How many did they leave with hooked?
3: Four.
0: Four hooked.
3: Yes.
0: Mostly for warrants. And they really couldn't probably prove who took the watch because they can't find a watch.
3: Correct. Actually, and one of the guys they arrested, I guess, dressed up like a female, which was trying to hide.
0: Oh,
3: he put a wig on and everything.
0: Great.
3: Yeah, so
0: I don't know if transitioning works while you're Robin. I haven't seen a report on that.
3: I have a lot of weaves in my house now, and a lot of Target clothes too. That looks like they stole it.
0: Oh, so they initially went. You kind of forgot this part. They initially went to a Target.
3: Yes,
0: and stole a bunch of stuff.
3: Yeah, I got two Target baskets in the house
0: and
3: now too.
0: Came to your place. Yes. So not only did they steal somebody's watch on the street. But prior to that, they went to a Walmart, hit it, and then we're going to, you know, they have all their all their stuff at your house.
3: Yes.
0: So four are headed to jail.
3: Yes.
0: And you think everybody's gone.
3: Yes.
0: I mean, and you probably didn't have your gun with you, did you?
3: No, I walked in with a police officer. I didn't think I needed my gun.
0: Yeah, but once the cops leave.
3: Well, they just left, and I'm kind of looking at my, you know, house, kind of like, this
0: like,
3: sucks.
0: Oh, my God.
3: Yeah.
0: Like, just conservatively, and that's maybe with some Big Red help, or you know, it's just all the great people, Bob Cook, everybody that might come together and help you. Like, what do you think you got 2 weeks downtime with regards to having to, one, pull it off the market, two, cancel all, you know, reservations that you have,
3: yep,
0: and then three, you know, fix what they messed up? What's your estimation?
3: Well, now that I found out, now because there's more damage to the ceiling.
1: Wait, so you haven't get to the part. You're in there cleaning up, and you hear noises again from the attic after the police left.
3: And so I hear noises, and it sounds like someone's in the attic. And I was like, "Hello."
1: And then so it's 2 o'clock in the morning.
0: Hold on, what is this, an Adele record? Hello,
3: hello.
0: And then Seth, how does that go? You and Brian are my karaoke guys. Hello.
1: It's me. I've been California dreaming.
0: No, didn't Adele have a song?
1: Yeah.
0: It
1: makes no, there's this distance between us.
0: You're in the attic and I'm in the kitchen.
1: Hello from the kitchen side.
3: So I'm in the back.
1: I know you're in my attic and you're trying to hide.
3: I'm right by the hole. And I
0: so
3: say,
0: hold
3: hello?
0: On, are you up there? Are you looking at the hole, talking to the hole?
1: He's like, I sure hope it's a raccoon up there with me.
0: You hear something, you say hello, and they go hello back?
3: Well, first then I go, and I hear like what it sounds like footsteps up there, and I hear like creaking.
0: I would be freaked out. I would have my gun out.
3: So then I started going toward the front of the house, and I say hello, because then it seems like now there's someone
0: hello?
3: Walking in the front of the house.
0: Hello?
3: And I hear someone go hello, and I'm like, oh my God, there's someone in the attic. So I go, who's there? And next thing I know, I turn around and the black guy jumps down through the back hole, looks at me. I'm now going to my front door to go to my truck. He's got a firearm and he's heading out the back door.
0: Hold on, he's got a
3: gun. He's got that would look like a gun. It could have been a phone. I don't know, because I saw that. I almost crapped myself. I open the door to go to my truck because I got to get out of the house now. Someone's there. I'm going to my truck. I hear the back door open. Yeah, to get my gun that's in there and to get out of the house. I hear the back door open, and then I jump in my truck, grab my gun. I start calling the detective or the officer that just left. And I because my window is down, I hear the fence, the back fence, them jump over the fence, which they broke the fence. And I call the cops, and then she's like, oh, my God, there's someone still there in the attic?
0: But by the time they got there, those guys were, you know, they were 10
3: gone,
0: fences
3: and then
0: away.
3: They brought the helicopter out.
0: They did?
3: Yeah.
0: And then you were part of a helicopter caper?
3: Yeah. And
0: oh
3: then the guy,
0: Lord.
3: Then the lady comes in, she's like, where were they hiding? I'm like, I don't know, somewhere in the attic. And they're like, well, we really searched up there. And I said, well, obviously not.
1: Lummy's like, I really hope your name's Anne Frank.
3: So then I had an hour before I had to come here, and then I'm kind of up there with my gun, and I'm still thinking there's someone up there, because now it just sounds like everything's making noise.
0: Oh my God, Lummy. So that's by
1: that's
0: the way
1: crazy.
0: So by the way, like I said, I didn't know how long this was gonna take, but this is poor Lummy telling me this story this morning, and I'm like, oh my God, just you know, save a lot of it for, because I want it to be spontaneous on the air, but my God, can you imagine if any of us had to go through that this morning?
3: Listen, you talk about I'm the scariest I've ever been, Bubba, was me by the front door, turning around and seeing a black guy come down through my ceiling.
0: With a gun.
3: With what looked exactly like a gun, a black thing, no shirt on,
2: did
3: covered
2: he say
3: in
2: anything?
3: Insulation. He just looked right at me. I looked at him for a second. I grabbed my door, and he just took off. So he didn't, I guess.
1: Well,
3: he didn't
1: thank say that. Goodness.
3: Thank God.
0: He probably is the guy that has the watch.
3: Probably does. Or the
0: and
3: watch
0: they got
3: still
0: away,
3: in my
0: and
3: attic.
0: They got away with it.
3: Or it's still
0: man,
3: in my
0: I'm telling you what I'm telling you what I would do, Lummy, because this is not. I mean, listen, everybody that I know in the Vrbo Airbnb booking industry has these type of situations, whether it's, you know, once a month, once every 6 months, once a year, but that's enough for me. I know that you are, even with the soft housing market, the housing market's probably, Brian, are they saying the housing market's going to come back? You know, I mean, are they?
1: I mean, the only thing slowing it down right now really is interest rates.
0: Right.
1: But, I mean, you know, that otherwise the prices, you know, have been.
0: Right. So
1: holding pretty steady.
0: So Lummy, I know that you bought that place right.
3: Yeah.
0: And you put a ton of labor into it at your own expense, meaning you didn't really hire. You hired general contractors when you needed to. Otherwise, you did the work yourself.
3: Yes.
0: And I got to think that you're probably what, maybe 200 to the good on it. I would be fixing that up and putting that on the market faster than your head would spin. I'm just telling you that right now, rather than dealing with that. I mean, it's still, I know it's in an up-and-coming area, but it's still borderline right there, you know, on the hood tip.
3: Yeah, I mean, my whole thing is I always wanted to own a lot of property, you know.
0: Well, I mean, once you start with Madeira Beach like your father did, and not downtown hood Tampa.
3: Yeah, that's the cops were kind of giving me that advice too somehow.
0: Yeah,
3: but then they were kind of jealous they didn't buy in there. But yeah, no, I
0: well, tell them, hey, it's their lucky day; they can buy it for $200,000 more than you paid for.
3: Exactly.
0: It.
3: Exactly.
1: You sitting there having real estate debates with law enforcement while your house is getting raided.
0: Yeah, yes. Right. While they're issuing trespassing warrants, you know, you're working out, you're crunching the numbers per square foot. You know,
3: they
0: what
3: were
0: saying?
3: Bitching about how low pay they are too, and they.
0: Let
3: can't
0: me ask you a question
3: there.
0: Now. Where's Pitbull?
3: Yeah, where was Pitbull? I needed him on this one.
1: Mr. 305?
3: Yeah, no, he wasn't there.
0: Pitbull is his African-American, really tough, formerly from prison neighbor who is really tough and really scary and, you know, shakes Warren down for at least a six-pack or a $10 bill every time Lummy goes there. And these are the times that, you know, you needed Pitbull.
3: Yeah, he didn't even come out there with all the cops.
1: He didn't come out there. He's smart, man.
0: They'd ID him, and he'd be back in Orient Road right now.
3: It's a little scary, though, that the cops didn't see the guy in the attic, though, after they left.
0: I mean, they don't want to be there any more than you want to be there.
3: Who, the cops or the bad guy?
0: The cops, you know.
2: Are you considering unloading Lummy, or is it just too soon to think about?
0: Oh, he's got to consider. I mean,
2: and maybe getting it. I mean,
1: is Lummy's dream.
3: I'm sure Ashley
1: he wanted to be a land baron.
0: Lummy wanted to be a big time, you know, landlord.
1: He's a Rockefeller.
0: Lummy, you want to be a landlord? Lummy, you want to be
3: the last two guests I've had. The one, and by the way, I had Daniel Rose also do background checks on these people, which that's how I knew they were old people. They were good. And the people right before this through Vrbo was a fake rapper that was trying to film some fake rap album. And he had like 13 people show
0: so
3: up at the house.
0: Okay, so the last
1: we're gonna have the unsigned band review. And we're gonna see Lummy's kitchen.
0: So the last three rentals you've had have not gone you know flawlessly, and that is
3: in the last week and a half.
0: Good, hold on, good people that come in. If they say there's three of them, there's three. Yeah.
2: They normally they just steal some shampoo, some towels, you know, and they go on their way.
0: Look at us. And we can make fun of the content house all we want, but we were good. We were good tenants.
3: I would have taken Seth's dirty boxers any day.
0: Oh, a dirty, freshly ejaculated set of boxers is nothing. I mean, you'll take those all day of the week.
3: Yes.
0: You just get some
1: tongs. Send them in to Nassau Street.
0: You just get some tongs and put, you know, get a trash barrel and put them in there. No big deal.
2: Okay. Yes.
1: Not the tongs from the kitchen, they just put them right back in the drawer.
0: You might want to wash them, put them in the dishwasher. But I mean, you know, you guys all know, we all walked through that place and stripped the beds and did what we were supposed to do. But let me, like, we
1: and
0: were,
1: by we you mean Gary Cantrell and whoever was there
3: Big
1: later.
3: Red.
0: Well, no, my merch crick cleaned up our bathroom and everything like that. What I'm just trying to say is we are the kind of people that you want to have to your Airbnb in Verbo. And, you know, you haven't had those people in the last three rentals.
3: No, I have not.
2: Would you take a guy like me, love you?
3: I would love to have you, Seth.
0: Well, if the only thing you had were stiff boxers in the corner, that's a walk in the park.
3: It is 100%.
0: That is, I mean, that is a, you know, got ceiling damage and insulation damage. I mean, Seth wouldn't even know how to get up to the ceiling, so you don't got anything to worry about that.
3: No, just,
0: When's the last time you had a straight up, really good, by the book, took the trash out, you know, cleaned up after themselves, left the place, you know, presentable?
3: Memorial Day weekend was an older couple from New York that flew down, and the only thing they didn't do on the checkout was put the towels in the washing machine.
0: Big deal, right? Yeah. Big whoop. I'll take that all day compared to a $3,500 ceiling repair.
2: Hey, Lummy, Ashley's in chat and she said to sell.
0: Yeah.
2: She said sell and we'll get something else.
0: Right.
1: Yeah. And Jesus pray hands.
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0: several ways to help the show stay on the air. 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Or if you'd like to be the ultimate subscriber, I think there's two levels of subscription, and that gives you access to our entire library of what we've ever done, and we're adding new and, well, old stuff daily. We still got like a year left of Cox morning shows to put up, and we still got several years or at least several hundred tapes. How many tapes would you say are left in the Joe the Supermark box? 100?
1: Yeah, probably 80 to 100.
0: How many would you say you've gotten up? Or I'm saying Gino Slack, about 7-Eleven has gotten about half of those up?
1: Yes, 80 to 100.
0: How many would you say you've gotten up? Or I'm saying Gino
1: about
0: Slack,
1: that, about 100.
0: So Gino South slash 7-Eleven has gotten about half. About half of those up?
1: Yes.
0: That's Bubba. You can find all that stuff. It's very rare. BubbaArmyHQ.com. You were saying I needed to look at some Power Pig stuff?
1: Yes.
0: Because I need to what? Look at the take-up reel or?
1: Yeah, the take-up reel stuff.
0: You guys don't know how to thread a Studer?
1: No, Macho
0: doesn't. And Thauer. You know, I don't know.
1: Yes.
0: I think Brian is probably one of the most well-liked co-hosts. He tends to bring the thumbs up and the money, so I'm sure that won't be a problem.
2: Yeah, people, come on, get with it.
0: I'm just telling you, you know, at first comes African Americans that are stealing watches, having people meet at your rental home for them to strong arm. If a watch is worth $2,500, Brian, isn't that grand theft? Is it?
2: I think so.
0: I think over a thousand. Is grand theft.
2: I mean, strong arm robbery, potentially.
0: Yeah, I mean, you got several different charges, and some of which might be felonies that happened. Lummy, there were felonies committed at your Airbnb last night.
1: Yes, there was.
0: Felonies. Not good for marketing, buddy.
2: The real kick in the nuts came when Lummy was cited for not having enough fire extinguishers there on the way out.
1: Yeah, the fire chief came.
0: Real kick in the nuts is when the police called for the insulation inspector and said, man, he's down 2 inches. There's not 16 inches of blown-in insulation here. What I'm saying is you got what you got last night.
1: Yes.
0: And then two rentals before that, you've had some questionable people. The last time you had a decent rental was Memorial Day weekend, a couple older people from New York. But it seems as though he maybe knew.
2: Where is that coming from?
0: Sounds
2: like a great show, though.
0: I don't know where it's coming from. I got just all kinds of things going on here. Let me see. Okay, there I'm clear. So you get what you get, what you've had so far. And then last night was, you know, what, four people went to jail?
1: Yes.
0: Three or four people jumped the fence.
1: Yes.
0: And then when everybody was gone, another guy came out from the top of the attic with what you think was a handgun.
1: Yeah.
0: Like, I mean, you know.
1: Hopped the fence.
0: No wonder you're just frazzled.
1: Yeah, helicopters flying over.
0: Helicopters flying over. That's now. That's the world you're living in now. Here's what's next. You're gonna get these meth / you know, fentanyl zombies.
3: Oh, my God. What the hell's wrong with me? What the hell is wrong with me?
4: What's wrong with me?
0: That's Lummy's next rental. Lummy's next rental. Isn't it when you're like on meth or something, you get the, like, you think bugs are on you?
2: I guess, yeah. I don't know. Isn't that the lady that was in the studio that we had?
5: Yeah.
2: That took a pee back by the trailer?
5: Yeah. She smoked crack while she was here.
3: What the hell is wrong with me?
4: What's wrong?
3: What's wrong with me?
4: I don't know
3: why I did that. I'm so stupid. I'm so sad.
0: Lummy, that's your next Airbnb, Lum.
1: Oh, yeah.
4: Please, TV, yeah.
3: Yeah, please, I was thinking about buying one. Please, you guys.
2: Oh, this
3: I'm
2: is
3: so
2: sad.
3: Stressed. I apologize. I can't believe this. I'm so
0: sad. Here's what's sad. We're making fun of her right now, which is it's easy to make fun of, but that's somebody's mom or sister or daughter. Now, I don't know what kind of condition they're in. They could be, maybe she learned that behavior from them.
2: I do have to say, I love her boots.
0: Well,
2: that's a cool look.
0: I will tell you, she got some nice boots, but she's also, I mean, if you throw a beat to that, that could, you could maybe get that, you know, she might have some decent rhythm too.
2: I think she's doing the Thriller dance.
4: What's
3: wrong with me?
4: I don't know.
0: See, I really look. I will tell you, she got.

0: I'm so stressed. I apologize. I can't believe this. I'm so
1: stressed. See, I wouldn't be surprised if you would have walked in this way today, having what you had to go through.
2: Well, everybody says that's what Seth does when he has to leave the studio when he gets too stressed.
1: That's what Seth used to do when he worked for Bake More Pies, and I'd see him walking around the corner. And then Seth automatically thought he disappeared if he just would put his hood on his hoodie and look like Kenny from South Park, and then he would like think he was invisible. And I go, I see you, Kush. And he'd just briskly walk even more.
2: It's the ostrich attempt.
0: What's wrong with me?
1: I don't know. Brian, you're right for being tweaked out and whatever. She's got some nice Doc Martens, does she not?
2: I mean, she's got a cool look going on if she wasn't on meth.
1: Well, I mean, no teeth.
2: Well, I mean, that's the part of the
0: meth. I don't know why I did that. I'm so stupid.
2: All right. It's just sad.
0: I'm so sad.
1: So anyway, let me...
2: Where'd you find that one?
1: That's what's coming next. Well, I mean, you know, it starts off with, you know, people having too many people, 11 instead of 4, and then it starts off with, a grand theft, stealing of a $2,500 watch, trashing of the place, 2, 3, 4 people hiding out in the attic, with one of them falling through and ruining your. Did that ruin that couch?
3: Probably.
1: You know, it probably ruined the couch. Obviously, you're going to have to put a whole new, you know, you're going to have to re-insulate. You might be able to, if you get a brand new shop vac that's not been used or clean it out real good, you could probably suck up all that insulation in a shop vac and then redistribute it.
3: Yeah, re-blow it back in there.
1: Yeah, re-blow it. But you're at least got a 4x8 sheet full of, you know. And then you're going to have Bob Cook going to have to float that in and then texture your ceiling, right?
3: Yes.
1: In order to do it right.
3: Yeah, and they were smoking some marijuana in the bedroom, so I think there's some cigarette burns and stuff, so.
1: God.
3: You know, good old trash.
1: This meteorologist, he was
4: concerned the hurricane was heading here. And as you've grown accustomed to my presentations over my 34 years in South Florida newscasts, confidently, I went on TV and I told you, it's going to turn. You don't need to worry. It is going to turn.
1: What's going to turn?
2: He's talking about the hurricane season and how his, you know, the
1: inability
2: the data that he's had in years past has helped them to better forecast the movement of these storms to a much higher degree than they were in the past. And so now he's sounding the alarms about the current cuts to the NOAA and what that could mean to weather forecasters' ability to accurately predict.
1: Okay. So do you think that this might have been him maybe going a little rogue, or do you think that the television, you know, the NBC affiliate, NBC6, would actually...
2: Well, they have the banner says federal government cuts, so I'm guessing they knew this.
1: Yeah, you're right. I failed to look at that, but you're right. So this was probably somewhat approved by a news director. So this guy's not going to be on. You know, this guy's not going rogue, making a political statement. He's simply, and it seems like the station's behind him too, right?
2: I mean, it's not really as much as a political statement, I think, as it is an attempt to keep the funding for the NOAA.
1: It's probably more of just a logistics deal. What tools are being taken away from him? Right? Something like that?
2: Yeah, just that, you know, there's 17% fewer weather balloons that have been released. Staff is down. Some of the NOAA offices don't have enough staff to be open for 24 hours.
1: I think I saw somewhere where a couple of them have closed. A couple of the NOAA, and they've consolidated them down to, you know, like they've done some consolidation and things like that.
4: And I am here to tell you that I am not sure I can do that this year. Because of the cuts, the gutting, the sledgehammer attack on science in general, and I could talk about that for a long, long time, and how that is affecting the U.S. Leadership in science over many years.
1: I mean, listen.
5: You know, our weathermen should be talking about other things during the summer weather in Florida, because we know what the weather is going to be.
1: Well, not only that, but like, here's the deal. I mean, maybe we're not sending as many planes up in there, and we can't get how many millibars there are and whatever.

0: But for the most part, you know, radar that doesn't cost stations anything, that you can literally get on your phone, can show you where the storm's going to go, for the most part.
1: And how we're losing that leadership, and this is a multi-generational impact on science in this country, all right? But specifically, let's talk about the federal...
0: I feel like I got an older Mr. Rogers here that's really breaking it down for me.
1: ...government cuts to the National Weather Service and to NOAA. Did you know?
0: Hey, we got a cut across the board, man. We all gotta suffer. Cuts aren't easy.
1: That central
0: cuts like a knife.
1: The South Florida National Weather Service offices are currently basically 20% to 40% understaffed. From Tampa to Key West, including the Miami office, 20% to 40% understaffed. Now, this type of staffing shortage is having impacts across the nation because there's been a nearly 20% reduction in weather balloon releases, launches, that carry those radio sons. And what we're starting to see is that the quality of the forecasts is becoming degraded.
0: Hold on. The quality of forecast. Weather forecasting is the easiest job in the world. Because if you're 50% right, you're upper echelon. Nobody.
2: Yeah, but that's just the day to day. If you miss on the hurricane,
0: well, you're not going to miss on the hurricane.
2: Well, I mean,
0: you're just not.
2: Well, I mean,
0: Jim Cantore is going to tell you where it's going to hit, and just say what Jim says.
1: There's also a chance, because of some of these cuts, that NOAA Hurricane Hunter aircraft will not be able to fly this year, and with less reconnaissance missions, we may be flying blind, and we may not exactly know how strong a hurricane
0: is. Now, let me ask you a question, Brian. Let's say, you know, the planes don't go up nearly as much, maybe not ever.
3: Oh, no, they'll go up. Okay. They won't not go up at all. Right.
0: But they go up half as much. But, like, you know, the planes don't tell us where it's going. The planes just tell us how strong the inner wall is and the you know, the millibars.
3: Right,
0: and,
3: but then that data is put through programs that do the best that they can to generate forecasts and predict. Okay, because a storm that has, that's gaining in terms of the strength, the millibars are dropping, right? That can impact the direction it's going to move. The forward speed of the storm matters. So, look, I'm not going to sit here and pretend like I'm a weather expert like Bubba Windy.
0: All you need is the Windy app, and I listen.
3: Well, where do you think the Windy app gets their data?
0: I don't care
3: from?
0: Where they get it. It's still in business, and I'm the one. I, Bubba Windy, said the last storm that came through here that hurt us all, that it would hit just north of Bradenton, right through the power alley.
4: That's right.
0: And I was completely right. I'm just saying.
4: You nailed it.
3: And that was in thanks in part to the, you know, the data and the information that they were able to gather. And for hurricanes, you know, I think it's less of a concern for hurricanes because really, you know, if you're in that cone, you need to be prepared for the potential landfall anyways. Where I think it gets a little bit more dicey is with tornadoes and that sort of ability to quickly forecast and get out information. I don't know to what extent the NWS and NOAA are involved in that process. You know, it's not an area where I'm an expert, so I can't just sit here and say this guy's full of it. You know, he's probably being slightly alarmist, but there's probably a level of truth to what he's saying as well.
5: And now, from the Bubba Windy Weather Center, the most accurate and dependable forecast, claiming to never be wrong, our chief meteorologist, Bubba Windy.
0: Say, Bubba Windy, you don't see Bubba Windy scared about any of this nonsense. Take all my planes and stuff. All I need is my Bubba Windy app.
4: That's right.
0: I'll tell you exactly what's going to happen.
1: Before it reaches the coastline, like happened a couple of years ago in Hurricane Otis.
0: All right,
1: in
0: see you later, buddy. Mexico. See you there, Gramps, for telling me. So anyway, the Colorado terror suspect, you know, the numbnut that was protesting against Israel. I think he lit two people on fire. Oh, no.
3: He killed somebody.
0: Did they end up
3: somebody
0: dying?
3: Somebody died, yeah.
0: Okay, so,
3: I think so.
0: Okay. So as of yesterday, one was in critical condition at the hospital. That person since probably has passed. So this guy who was here illegally, overstayed his work or whatever visa he had. His entire family was, as of yesterday, Trump was going to take his entire family, his kids, and his wife and send them back to Egypt. And then I think, you know, obviously incarcerate him, let him go through the system and then find out where he ends up. Now, is there a federal judge that has stepped, that has stuck their nose in and said that the deportation is illegal? Like, yes. How can that be? How can that be, Brian, where, you know, if you've overstayed your visa, take this guy's criminal activity out of it, but just if you've bona fidely overstayed your visa, I think they send you home, don't they?
3: I'm sure. Yeah, I imagine that there's a process. I don't know what that process looks like, but you know, if it's instant, I don't. You know, I'm not. Again, this isn't my area of practice, but
0: let me see if you can.
3: You shouldn't be here if you've overstayed your visa.
0: Let me see if there's an update on if indeed a person died last night.
4: And I'm not seeing.
3: No, I was wrong. I was wrong.
0: Okay,
3: I was wrong. I apologize.
4: Yeah, and the lady was a Holocaust survivor too.
0: What, hold on. What?
4: Yeah, the one that's really badly burned is a Holocaust survivor. Oh,
0: she has to be in her 80s.
4: Yeah, she's 88.
3: He had been planning this for years. For a full year.
0: Do you think that he targeted her because he specifically knew she was a Holocaust survivor? This was a river to the sea, pro-Palestinian Jews suck, you know, protest from this asshole. And just so in order to, I mean, that's just not by coincidence that one of the two people that you really, really, really, really hurt and set on fire and might lose their life happens to be an 80 plus.
2: He got 15. He got 15 people on fire and a dog. So, I mean, it's.
0: Were the Jews or were the Israel people, were they privately protesting or in a group of support, and that's why he was able to target this woman? Otherwise, it seems almost like, you know, fate that an 88-year-old or 80-some-year-old Holocaust survivor would be at the same place this whack job would be, and she would be one of the ones that would hurt. Maybe there was an Israeli gathering of people in support of Israel.
4: The hostages. They were out there, you know, talking about the hostages.
0: So there was a pro-Israel hostage demonstration going on, and he interrupted that, and that's why he was able to pinpoint the Holocaust survivor.
4: Yes.
0: We'll get into that next.
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0: the delay. Doing some stuff. Sorry for the delay. Sorry. Lummy, I cannot say enough great things about Kevin from Sunbelt. I think Kevin works the MLK 301 Sunbelt. I think that's kind of Kevin's location.
1: Yeah, he works like the heavy machinery too.
0: He's the man. He really I was in a jam and he really got me right and took care of me. And thank you so much, Kevin. And Kevin, that one piece of equipment that I need, that Lummy's asking for, boy, do I need more than anything.
1: Please.
0: So anyway, man, if you need anything from Sunbelt Rental, go to sunbeltrental.com. Anything. I'm talking about from a vibratory roller to a power washer to a chainsaw to a skid steer to a track. It doesn't matter. They got it. A light tower. You know, Lummy, I don't know if you're going to need any tools from Sunbelt from the damage that the renters that ransacked your Airbnb property last night. I don't know if they necessarily have anything that you need, but if you needed it, they'd have it there. Yeah. I know you've rented many skid steers and things like that from them before when you were doing some of the landscaping work.
1: Oh, yeah.
0: Sunbeltrentals.com. Type in, it'll tell you where your nearest location is. See what you got. See if they got it. If they don't have it, they can call a branch. There's so many different branches. They're nationwide. And they can get you. In fact, the thing that we need, Lummy, I think is in Georgia.
1: Yes, it is.
0: And
1: yes.
0: Kevin was like, I need to get a hold of one of my Georgia dudes to get that thing down here to Tampa. Lummy, I don't know why each store doesn't have one of those, because
1: it makes sense, especially here in Florida.
0: I don't want to talk about what we're looking for, but yeah, exactly. Especially as farmy as Florida is. Florida's kind of farmy.
1: Yes.
2: So they still haven't found what you're looking for?
0: No, they haven't.
1: Oh, Jesus. Man.
0: Still haven't found what I'm... Was that you too?
2: Yeah.
0: Yeah.
3: Sunday's attack in Boulder, Colorado have been taken into custody. The suspect's wife and five children are now facing a potentially speedy deportation. Homeland Security Secretary Kristi Noem also saying on X, we are investigating to see...
0: Now, Brian, do you find her as attractive as I do?
2: I mean, she's attractive, yes. You can look at her neck, though, and tell that she's had a lot of work done. Mm-hmm.
3: What extent his family knew about this heinous attack, if they had knowledge of it, or...
0: What does it matter?
2: Well, then they could be accessories, potentially.
0: Oh, okay. They're saying...
2: And they could charge maybe his wife criminally as
0: they're
2: well.
0: They're looking at that not to catch him a break, but to instead, you know,

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1: Hold on, I don't get it.
2: You're very much about not people identifying you as a he, him, but your pronouns are he, him.
3: Yeah.
2: But you do not want anybody to know
3: she's one case off of being retarded.
2: Jean, stop. She's not. She's a very nice stone top lesbian.
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0: Thursday, October 8th. Today is my father's birthday. And today is my fiance's birthday. So, yes, Erica, she turns... She's in her 40s still, let me just say that. Barely. Nice. And then my dad, I think he turned 78 today, I think.
1: Happy birthday, everybody.
0: Yeah, happy birthday. Also, much love to Seth Wiley, right out of the box.
2: Like it.
0: That's, of course, for specifically for the baby face. Stand by. And then yesterday, Lummy, in overnight trading, DJ from Pro Action Suspensions, you know?
2: Oh, yeah.
0: Good guy. 150. Woo-hoo. And he said he's halfway to BARP already.
3: Oh, that's kind of like that one.
0: Like a truck's here. Coming through the studio and we're getting ready to get smashed.
1: So, Bubba, what are you doing nice for Erica for her birthday?
0: I'm none of your business.
1: No, come
2: giving
1: on.
2: Her the Buffalo Stance.
0: No, come on. No. I am we're going to lunch.
2: Oh, nice.
1: Where?
0: Her choice.
1: Okay.
0: Whatever's on 54 or 56.
1: We can go to lunch. It's got to be within 4 minutes of the house.
0: But here's the deal. You got to admit, between 54 and 56,
2: there's
0: nothing that you could want for. Nope. I mean, of course, there's the Burns, and there's the Ocean Primes, and there's the Charlie's.
1: Yeah, there's no nice restaurants, but as far as chain restaurants.
2: No, there is. Actually, technically, if you go to Wiregrass Mall, there's nice restaurants over
1: what?
2: There.
1: What? Name a nice restaurant over there.
2: Grillsmith.
1: That's a stretch, man.
0: But here's the deal, Brian. Like, what's nice for you is, you know, I'm sorry. What's nice for us, probably, you got a little bit more of an upper crust taste than we do. Me and Lummy are kind of like, you know, Longhorn's good enough for us.
1: Yeah, but you wouldn't say Longhorn's a nice restaurant. It's a chain steakhouse.
0: That's nice to me.
2: Yeah. Texas Roadhouse.
0: There you go. Yeah, I do like the Texas Roadhouse, but I don't think there's one around here.
2: Yeah, there is, yeah.
0: Where is it?
2: It's right by Volkswagen of WC.
0: Oh, right by Rollo.
2: Next to Bubba 33.
0: Hold on. Rollo and who's our other guy? You're related to him.
1: My cousin Ray Ray.
0: Yeah, your cousin Ray Ray. You got the two double R's over there. You got Rollo and Ray Ray at Volkswagen of Wesley Chapel. Absolutely. Let me guess what I bought again last night.
2: What'd you buy?
0: Went to Tire Rack and got me another set of Toyos.
2: Nice.
1: So you did that for yourself. What are you buying for Erica for her birthday?
0: Well, I bought her new tires last week.
1: Uh-huh.
0: Yeah.
1: What every woman wants.
0: Yeah.
2: Safety, Brian.
0: Yeah, I bought her a new set of Toyos. And then I have something that's supposed to get here today that I ordered on Monday. And it's supposed to be delivered by 4 o'clock today. And that's really none of your business. It's something nice that she'll like. And we're going to lunch today, her choice, but it has to be within the 54, 56 deal. But
2: there's a lot of good chicken and fry places.
0: You know where she would pick, honest to God? I'm not kidding you. She'd pick Applebee's. She loves Applebee's.
1: That's like the most disgusting of those chain restaurants. They are literally the worst. Chili's puts Applebee's to shame.
0: No, I think Applebee's puts Chili's to shame.
1: No.
0: Yeah.
1: No way.
2: Unless Applebee's has changed, Chili's is a little bit better.
1: Yeah. Way more consistent.
0: Let me know.
1: Chili's is better.
0: You know what I like? I like Bahama Breeze.
2: Well,
1: you know, Bahama Breeze is nice, but enjoy it because they're done after, I think, February or January.
0: Well, not
1: January.
0: All locations or...
1: All locations.
2: Getting the bar, the tap room, or whatever it is.
0: You mean at their
1: yard house?
2: Yeah.
0: You mean at the current Bahama Breeze on 54? We're going to be getting. They're not going to because that's prime real estate for Restaurant Row and Oil Change Row and Wash Car Row and that's it's got it all there.
1: You want all your restaurants by your oil, your lube places, and car washes.
0: You really do.
1: You know you're eating at a nice place when it's on that strip.
0: Man, I'm going to get my oil changed. I might wash my truck, and then I'm just gonna go over this real fancy restaurant right here. Give me something.
1: Glory Days.
0: I don't mind Glory Days.
2: It's not there.
0: Is
2: Glory
0: it
2: Day? No, it's you gotta go to Bruce Vidal's for Glory Days.
0: Well, no, Glory Days I think is on 54. If you go towards like Truist over there, Like, I think it's over there somewhere. Anyway, happy birthday to Erica. Happy birthday to the infamous Doug Klim. Doug Klim is in Hershey, Pennsylvania. He's been going to the Hershey, Pennsylvania swap meet since 1969. He's not missed a year. I don't even think they closed for COVID. It's the largest antique automobile swap meet in America. It's called Hershey. If anybody that's a car enthusiast knows anything about being a car enthusiast, you certainly know or are familiar with the infamous Hershey swap meet. My dad and his good friend from Seattle, Mike McKinnett, they meet like in Vegas or whatever Southwest hub. Isn't Vegas a big hub for Southwest?
1: Yeah, they've got a lot of flights in and out of there.
0: So Mike McKinnett flies down to Vegas. My dad flies over to Vegas. They meet in Vegas, and then they fly out to, I think Baltimore is the closest city to Hershey, Pennsylvania. At least that's where they fly into. And then I think he comes back home on tomorrow. And a couple of my presents to my dad came from the great Jim Rittenhouse that got me the Hank Aaron Sports Illustrated gimmick. Nice. And also the commemorative stamps that the United States Post Office issued back, I think, upon his death. Henry Aaron, I think, died like, what, maybe 2-3 years ago? Something like that?
2: Yeah, I believe you're correct.
0: I think he died as a high-ranking executive for the Atlanta Braves, or at least like an ambassador. I've been pulling some stats out of my ass this morning before we turned the microphone on. Even the very usually negative towards me, Brian Matroni, when I start spitting facts, was like, wow, you knew the first game in the 82 World Series that against the Brewers
1: was a blowout.
0: And I thought it was like 8-2 and ended up being, what, 10-1?
1: 10-0. But you knew there were 10 runs scored. And then you knew that, the Cardinals took all the next ones.
0: Right, but they didn't.
1: It went 7.
0: I was wrong on that. But then I did know I was correct on the American League Division Series 2-3-2.
1: The ALCS.
0: Yeah. What I call it?
1: You call it the Division Series. Yeah. It's the championship.
0: Yeah, I'm sorry. So. We actually clinched the division last night.
1: Go Rays!
0: As the Rays, and what is now somewhat of a controversial call. There's no controversy about it.
1: I mean, there's zero. Then people are idiots.
0: No,
1: because they absolutely nailed it.
0: I have the rules here.
1: Yeah.
0: And yes, they nailed it. Absolutely.
1: They nailed it.
0: They absolutely nailed it. We're going to go through that. Let's not go a little ahead of ourselves. We're going to go through that here momentarily. Yesterday's scores within Major League Baseball, because we have our dog still in the fight. Guardians get that ass against White Sox. Chicago White Sox still lead the series 2-1, but 9-3 over the White Sox. I think that was in Chicago. Dodgers Braves in Atlanta. Dodgers win 4-1. They push on. So now, and then Milwaukee won. They beat the Padres yesterday. Boy, there were some good games yesterday, wasn't there?
1: It was a great day of baseball.
0: My God.
1: Full day of baseball. Last one of the season, because now there's only going to be two games a day.
0: Now, was there, within this world, was there a day game?
1: Game-ish.
2: Yeah,
1: 4 o'clock early start. They went 4, 6, 8, 10 for the start times.
0: Really?
1: Yeah.
0: Wow. So anyway, it's the Brewers and the Dodgers in the National League division.
2: Let's go Brewers.
0: Who clinches the National League pennant. And the Rays have already pushed through with home field.
1: The only team to sweep,
0: and the Rays pushed through with home field. Now it's whether they take on the Cleveland Guardians or the White Sox. White Sox have one more game to win that series, and of course the Guardians would have two. I think they go back to Cleveland. They stay in Cleveland.
1: You're right. If Parker Messick is pitching against the White Sox. That's Cleveland's young ace.
0: So here is, now am I going to get a copyright on this? This is from Barstool, and in the Rays locker room last night. They were playing New York.
2: This is from Mark Topkin, so it's from his personal cell phone.
0: Now, this is in the Rays locker room.
2: Second time
0: last night.
2: This year we've celebrated in their locker room.
0: Yeah. Oh, my God. Tell me that's not, especially with the highly stressed, highly, you know, the Yankees fans. Like, I mean, listen, a lot of teams, like, for instance, the Rays or maybe your favorite baseball team, if they make the playoffs and do a decent run, okay, maybe win the wild card, you know, series or maybe win the whatever. But, like, your team is not expected to go and win the World Series. Like, if your team does good, like if you're a Twins fan or a Tigers fan or, you know, a Marlins fan or just one of these obscure teams, even Tampa Bay to an extent, because we have one of the smallest payrolls in all of baseball. We have one third the payroll that the New York Yankees have. But the Yankee, like, so if the average team makes it in, you know, now you have your exceptions, the Dodgers, you know, the Red Sox to an extent, certainly the Yankees. The Yankees are at the top of their organization, and their fans expect a World Series. Like, anything short of winning the World Series, and our season sucked. We suck. Well, I think it's been what now? It's the longest, I think it's either the first or second longest streak that New York's not won a World Series. I think it's like maybe 17 or 18 seasons.
1: 17.
0: There you go. I was right on that, B, wasn't I?
1: Yeah.
0: 17 seasons since they've won a World Series. And by like Yankee standards, that's unacceptable. That's unacceptable. Now, you know, what we were in the 2021. When did the Rays make it last to the World Series against the
1: 2020.
0: Dodgers? Yeah, they got their ass kicked. But, you know, we made it to the World Series in 2008, and we've made it another time in 2020. And we as Rays fans are like, that's pretty cool. And we got a good team going this year, and we got a good chance to maybe make the big show this year. But the Yankees, they're already talking about firing this guy and firing that guy and redoing the entire front office and, you know, like reevaluating everything that they do. And it looks like Boone's probably not going to make it. I think it's his ninth season, or this, he just completed his eighth. Next year will be his ninth. He's got 1 year left on his deal. And they're already talking about they got eliminated in the first round last year, didn't they?
1: Well, they got eliminated in the ALDS last year against Toronto. They beat the Red Sox in the wild card round did this year.
0: And then this year, they're like, man, we put up like 18 or 19 runs in two games against Boston to win the wild card, and the Rays just absolutely choked us right down to zero. What, three total runs?
1: Yeah, they scored four runs in three games.
0: Yeah. And so,
1: I'm sorry, no, five runs, because they scored three last night and then two the night before.
0: When a team celebrates two, you know, they've clinched two different monumental, you know, plateaus, if you will. The Rays only had to win one of four in the last home game series that the Yankees had against the Rays. It was a four-game series, one of which was a doubleheader because it was a makeup. And the Rays only had to win one of the four games to clinch the division and the head-to-head tiebreaker with the Yankees. They did that in game two. Am I right?
1: Game two of the doubleheader.
0: So yeah. They had this type of party at Yankee Stadium when they clinched the division, and they had one last night. And do all locker rooms, Brian, put the Viz Queen up? And I think they do, because it's impossible to, you'd have to take every one of these cabinets, everything that would have to be taken out, because it would be, because champagne gets sticky.
1: Champagne and beer everywhere.
0: I think they kind of make it like almost a Dexter murder scene, don't they?
2: They have a bunch of interns and locker room guys that go in there like in the eighth inning
0: and start putting it up.
2: Yep.
0: I wonder if, I mean, like, it was such a close game last night, 4-3, that I wonder if they had him up on, because in the eighth inning, it wasn't over in the eighth inning.
2: They still put it up there, then if they lose, they go in and rip it down real quick.
0: Real fast.
1: Yeah, it's easy to tear down. Yeah. It's a little longer to put up.
0: Right. So here is the Yankees visiting locker room last night in New York as the Rays swept the Yankees in three straight games, two of which were here, one was there, and we swept them. And this is the this is kind of adding insult to injury, because you know it's going to go viral when they play the great Frank Sinatra, New York, New York. That's kind of an F you, is it not?
1: Oh, yeah. Well, Caminero did the sweep sign on the field.
0: I know. kind of a dismal song, though, for like, you know, you think they have some EDM or some rap, you know, kind of jump around House of Pain or something that you could really be physically at. But this is such a slow, swaying song, but with a deep message, obviously. Are we gonna get a copyright on?
2: Yeah, it's pretty clear, actually. I didn't think it was this clear.
0: Yeah. So anyway, you guys get the point. They played Frank Sinatra's. All right, so that's it. They covered up the TVs. They covered up. That's a pretty nice looking locker room for a visitor deal, isn't it? They got the four TVs up there, and you know.
2: Yeah, that's
0: probably nicer than the Rays home, the Rays facilities at Trop. Although I heard they redid them.
2: Oh yeah, they redid everything.
0: Even knowing they were only going to be there 2 years, maybe three.
1: You got to.
2: Yeah, they. I mean, you got a Major League Baseball team. You got to make them. You know,
0: Brian, didn't they
2: nice.
0: Have? I think they had like within their agreement with the city, is it had to be like. You know, the facilities had to be kind of nice or modern or something like that.
2: I mean, they dumped like $2-3 million just in Steinbrenner Field when they were playing there for one season.
0: Yeah. So here is, will I get a copyright on this? Probably. Yeah,
2: probably, but we'll take care of it.
0: Well, here's the deal. What I'm going to do is I'm going to try to just play the high spot.
1: So you got to go further then because you really can't see it.
2: Yeah, I know.
0: Well, but this is the play. This
2: closer
0: is the play.
2: Replay, yeah.
0: This is the play right here. So I'm not going to play any sound, okay? Should I not play the sound?
2: Yeah, don't play the sound.
0: All right, so who's the batter?
1: Anthony Volpe.
0: So Anthony Volpe, he gets a sink. Was it a sinker?
2: Yeah.
0: It says it was a sinker at 96.
2: Yeah.
0: From our guy. Now, at this point, it's 4-2, Razor up, bottom of the sixth, and this guy gets up and smashes what he thinks is a home run.
1: With a runner on first.
0: With a runner, yeah.
1: He thought it was a tying home
0: run. Yeah, so it was going to be 4-4. So,
2: and the ball carried.
0: So anyway, it goes, it boom, and a fan lifts over the... Now, I'll show you the replay. So they think it's a home run. They initially call it a home run on the field, and then they go back and do the review, and they see that a fan reached over the fence. Now, here's the thing. Here's the actual rule. If you are in your seat and you draw like an invisible line up the wall, clear to this, you know, to the sky, if you break that imaginary wall and put your hands onto potentially what would be considered the playing surface or the playing field, because the top of the wall, you know, is still in play. And if you let it fall in your lap, or you would catch it past the wall, then it's not fan interference. But if you, as a fan, reach over the wall, even if the ball clears the wall, if you've reached over the wall, impeding potentially. And Brian, you tell me if I got this right, impeding potentially a fielder's opportunity to catch that ball because you've broke that imaginary line, now it's fan interference. If you don't break that imaginary line, it lands in your lap or past the wall, behind the wall, then it's not fan interference. You get the home run. Otherwise, it's considered a ground rule double. The scorer would advance, and the guy would that thinks is a home run because of fan interference gets a double.
1: It's technically not a ground rule double, because a ground rule double would have the runners on second and third.
2: Correct.
1: They award the bases based upon the likely outcome of the play.
0: Okay.
1: So, and also, if a fan had reached over, but the ball was clearly going to clear the wall and not, you know, still be a homer, it would still have been a homer. So a fan could have reached up, like, let's say put their arms over their head and reached over a couple inches over the wall to catch the ball.
2: Yeah.
1: They would review that and make a determination as to whether or not it would be a home run. So it isn't clear cut. Like, let's say that...
2: It's a hide from the wall.
1: Let's say that doofus white shirt.
0: All right, let me just get the ball in play here. Hold on. All right, so there's the ball. Well, let me just go one step back so you can kind of see the ball. Let me see the ball.
2: Right,
0: okay, the ball just now comes into the picture, and the ball is right here.
2: Coming down.
0: Now, you can see that their hands are over, and this guy's hand is over the wall.
1: Yes.
0: Now, that's strike one with regards to it being fan interference, meaning, you know, against the fan. So as the ball comes down, it hits the guy on the hand. Now, it's my determination, Brian, that even if that hand would not have been there, it would have cleared the wall.
2: No, well, if you see on the other replay,
4: it absolutely would not have cleared the wall.
2: Yeah, this is the Yankees tried to do another Jeffrey Mayer, whatever his name was.
4: Jeffrey Mayer, but they didn't have this level of replay. So this will show it a little bit better, but then there's another angle that is even more egregious.
0: I will tell you, this chick is completely in the field of play, is she not?
2: Yeah.
0: I mean, okay, hold on.
2: There's another one that's like, it shows he's a couple feet over the wall.
4: Yeah, he's about 18 inches.
0: This is right here. Yeah. This is it right here, Brian. This is the view we've been looking for.
4: Yep.
0: So boom.
2: It would have hit the top part of the wall most likely, the way it was coming down. And so that's why, so they looked where the runner was when the ball would have hit the wall, which is why he scored.
0: Oh yeah, so because if you look, Blommy, you're right. It hits this guy's hand about right on his thumb.
2: Yeah.
0: So if you date, it looks like the ball would have like gone.
2: Yep, hit off like, the top of the wall.
0: Right. I agree with that. Let me rewind it here. So where you can see right where the ball hits, hold on.
4: On like the butt of his hand.
0: Yeah, like his wrist.
4: Right by his thumb.
0: Yeah, right by like
4: right,
0: just
4: right by where his thumb connects to.
0: To his wrist.
4: His wrist. His,
0: yeah, right there.
4: The bottom of his palm.
0: Yep. And so, and his hand's clearly, I'd say 12 inches.
4: I was going to say about 14 inches over the
0: 12
4: wall.
0: 12 to 14 inches over the wall. And so, and boy, they really had a good replay on that, did they not?
4: Yes.
0: Oh, I mean, they really.
2: Without that one, it probably would have been a home run.
4: Yeah, if they did not have that angle, it probably would have, the call would have stood.
0: And thank you to TNT for having, you know, having that angle.
2: Thank God.
0: And their cameraman, you know, catching that. Otherwise, you know, it may have been a home run. Do what now?
4: Fascinatingly, they only had one view of the base runners in relation to the ball, and it was from like the parking lot.
2: Yeah, it was like the farthest view they could possibly get.
4: Yeah, but they had to use that camera angle to determine that the runner
0: what
4: who
0: the
4: was,
0: outcome it may have been
4: the runner who was on first would have scored on the play.
0: So they had to see like probably how far past second he was.
4: Exactly.
0: So you know, like if he's a quarter to halfway past second, it's not physically feasible to catch a ball that's been careened off the wall wherever it may have landed.
4: Oh no, honestly, I think
0: it might have been a triple.
4: It might have ended up being a triple.
0: Yes, absolutely. Just based on what type of careem it takes off that wall. If it's a straight one and the ball deadens, you know, the guy might be able to pick it up. But if it hits and then, you know, spits out towards, you know, the third baseline or something, and the guy has to go grab it, meanwhile the guy's already past second. There's just, unless you're Bo Jackson, remember that one famous throw out that Bo Jackson had, it was an absolute on the rope throw from third base. And I don't know that it bounced. I think it's one of the most infamous throw out. Bo Jackson, you know, noted for breaking bats over his knee, breaking bats over his helmet. Remember the one infamous play, Brian, where he was in center field and he ended up running halfway up the wall?
4: Yes.
0: Yeah, that one. And then he's got that infamous play where he trucks over Brian Bosworth when he played for Oakland against the Seahawks. And there's a bunch of famous, you know, Bo Jackson plays, so to speak. One of which is he's playing left field. Let me know when you send it, Lummy. Yep. He's playing left field, and somebody, I don't know if it's a guy from second.
4: I think he was in right field or right center when he threw it.
2: No, you're thinking of a different play, but Harold Reynolds was running off of first base. I'm getting it because there's multiple ones. But
0: And Bo Jackson, Brian, throws this frozen rope. Like
2: I sent it.
0: That's like one of them. Are we going to get a copyright for this one, too, you think?
2: Maybe.
0: Well, the least I play, right?
2: I mean, we might be okay on older stuff.
0: Maybe on older stuff?
2: Yeah.
0: All right, so here we go.
2: Because Harold Reynolds was a stolen base guy, too.
0: So a stolen base guy, so boom, he gets a really nice kick out on second.
2: Oh, yeah.
4: Well, he's running, it's a hit and run.
0: Yeah, he's full. Yeah, it was a hit and run. So Bo is in left field. Now, it hits off the wall. It's one of those hit off the wall kind of deals, but Bo gets it the guy's about maybe 3 or 4 feet from rounding third. Now, this isn't rounding third. This is rounding third after you've been running since first. Like, you got a full-blown sprint going on, right? You're in your stance, and you got it stretched out. So Bo Jackson just gets the ball right now. Now, watch this.
2: Perfect throw.
0: Does it show? I think it goes on and shows the actual throw. And I don't know that. I think it might have bounced, but I don't think that there was a cutoff man.
2: There was no cutoff man. I don't think it did bounce. I think the catcher caught it perfectly right before it bounced.
0: How many guys can throw a guy rounding third out from left field, from the left field wall, and not, one, get hit a cutoff guy, or two, have the ball even bounce? So here you go. I think this shows you a better view of it.
4: I'm sure Dr. Dan could.
0: Oh, yeah, Dr. Dan could, absolutely.
4: He'd got a cannon.
0: When are they going to show?
2: Well, this is also back in the...
0: when they didn't have
2: have too many camera angles.
0: Yeah, so that one.
2: I mean, Harold Reynolds too. He led the majors in stolen bases one year. So I mean, he was fast.
0: So I got this piece, and I was going to ask Brian, if you're at a Dodgers, who do they play?
4: Dodgers Braves. Yeah.
0: So you're at the Dodgers Braves game. You know, two very very very absolute great fan bases, and you're out in the outfield, and you catch a home run ball.
4: I think this is just a foul ball.
0: Oh, it's just a foul ball?
4: Yeah, I think so.
0: Oh, okay. Oh yeah, you're right. I can see looks to be the third baseline.
4: Yeah, that's press box there.
0: My bad. So, which is even less significant.
4: Right.
0: Like, which is even less, like, there's 50 of those a game. Like, you know, nobody's paying you $1 million for a foul tip ball from Babe Ruth. I mean, maybe they are, but I mean, it's a foul tip. Like, it's really not. You know, it's like that big girl at the end of the night. It's a four, but, you know, it's 3 o'clock in the Dallas Bowl on me, and you ain't got nothing else going on. So, you know, foul tip is, but the home run is the girl that's been out there on the dance floor all night long with a pair of tight cowboy pants, and she's, you know, maybe a little bit inebriated, and she's running a little loose, and she wants you to take her back to your place. You know, the hot chick, the really hot, you know, that chick. That's a home run ball. By major league standards, but a foul tip, that ain't nothing. And so this guy, he's a Dodgers fan, and he gets a foul tip at the game. Okay, great, no big deal. If you got a kid, like if you brought Ariana with you, you give it to her. But if not, if it's just you and your boy, so now we've gotten to this woke generation where you gotta give it to a kid. Like, and everybody's gonna make you feel like an asshole if you don't give the ball to the kid. So here we go, hold on. So, I don't think there might be sound on this. And let me, I don't think we'd get a copyright on this, would we?
2: No.
5: Give it to the kid. I'm sorry, I can't.
0: And by the way, this guy who caught the ball kind of looks like a kid. Like, right?
4: Like, yeah, he's like probably 20 years old,
0: yeah,
4: maybe.
0: Yeah, maybe max. But yeah, you're right. Probably 18 to 20, something like that. You know, he's not really that old. It's kind of a great experience, somewhat kid experience for
4: this guy. He's a Dodgers fan. He's at a Dodgers game.
0: Yeah. Yeah. I mean, please.
5: I'm sorry. I can't. Wow. I'm not giving it to the kid. I feel bad, but I'm not.
0: So they show the little kid there. Cute little kid. You know, just hanging out, kind of wishing that was his ball.
5: Who's that guy? Who's that guy?
4: I don't even think the kid's aware of where he is, Bubba.
0: You're right. So, like, this is exploiting a kid for clicks.
2: Oh, it is.
0: Is it not?
2: Yeah, it wasn't.
0: And I don't know necessarily if I mean, I know you're in a public venue and you can take a picture of a kid in this manner. It's not sexual or anything like that. I mean, but no, I'm just saying, like, I don't necessarily.
4: Why would you even bring that up?
0: Because I don't necessarily want somebody putting a picture of my kid up.
4: If you go out in public, it's fair game.
0: I know,
4: man.
0: That's what I was saying, Brian. It's fair game. It's not something that would be a problem, like it's disturbing or anything like that. This is a kid at a ball game. It's public. The kid's in play. You can post a kid, but that's kind of a dick move to post a guy's kid.
4: Yeah,
0: like that's not cool. And even though you do have you are legally correct, it is you're at a public event. People have to have reasonable expectation of getting photographed in some way, shape, or form. Especially you got a cute little kid there who didn't get to foul ball. I get it. But if I'm the dad, I'd be like, man, don't use my kid for clickbait, man.
2: Yeah, fact of the matter is two rows behind him, too.
4: Yeah, pretty far behind him, yeah.
0: It wasn't like it was the kid that was sitting right beside him or the kid that was even one row behind him where his dad could have potentially got the ball. This ball wasn't close to this kid.
4: You know, the other thing is, you don't know what this guy's situation is. He could have a niece or a nephew nephew or somebody that he wants to give that ball to.
0: Or even a child, for that
4: matter. That's the thing.
0: Yeah. And so everybody starts putting, you know...
5: Give it to the kid! I'm sorry, I can't!
6: Wow!
5: I'm not giving it to the kid! I kinda
0: like the dude for like...
6: Who's that guy?
0: And Brian's right. Like, if the kid might have been like 2 years older, he could have maybe understand what's going on. But that kid don't really know.
4: No.
0: He doesn't know that there was a foul tip ball and you're supposed to grab foul tip balls.
4: That's a waste of a ticket to a game right there.
0: It's a waste of the ticket to the people that are trying to make it a big deal. Like, you know, come on. Thank God that there's somebody that, like, you know, maybe a Brian Matroney or somebody like that in the NFL appeals office that can say, what are we doing here? We're going to fine a guy $15,000. His name's Juicy. His nickname's Juicy. So he does like this. I'm drinking a bottle of juice or I'm drinking a little. Like he does
4: Who
0: this.
4: Who cares if it was a beer?
0: Yeah.
4: If they pretended like they were doing the Stone Cold Steve Austin 2 beer smash.
0: Yeah.
4: Chug. It's not real.
0: But you know what, though?
4: Hey, look at their sponsors. Who sponsors the NFL?
2: Bud Light.
4: Every third commercial is a freaking beer commercial. I'll tell you what I would like
0: if two guys in Lambeau or Soldier Field or close proximity to the game, and you know how they do the Lambeau leap, if they threw the guy jumps down and they threw him 2 Miller Lights and he smashed them together and then poured them over his helmet, I wouldn't even have a problem with that. Like, I think that would be kind of cool. But I can see where kids are watching and you don't want that. But just to simulate that you're drinking something. It isn't even like you had an empty can of beer. Like, this is invisible. He could be drinking, you know, water for that matter. And so he does a chugging celebration.
7: 49ers star Kyle.
0: And the NFL actually ruled in his favor. They granted his appeal, but they were going to charge him $15,000 for the simulation of chugging an alcoholic beverage. Well, how do you know it's an alcohol beverage?
7: Check won his appeal over the $15,000 fine issued by the NFL for what they called offensive when he imitated drinking a beverage, which the league said looked like he was chugging a beer.
0: Woke-ass bitches.
7: Juszczyk, whose nickname is Juice, claimed that he was pretending to drink juice, not beer. Cowboys tight end Jake Ferguson had a similar fine.
0: I feel sorry for the guy, the player that even has to, you know, defend that, right? Like, that's ridiculous that we're even defending that. I was drinking a bottle of juice, not... Who cares? Just like Brian said, if he would have said, hey, I was doing my Stone Cold gimmick where I smashed them together and then drank them down and gave a double flick off saying F you, I wouldn't have a problem with that.
2: Well,
0: who cares?
2: Good thing is overnight the NFL Player Association and the NFL has said that it's now allowed to do drinking celebrations.
0: There you go. There you go. Bunch of woke-ass bitches.
4: You use that word woke a little too much.
0: No.
4: Not everything's woke.
0: Yeah, dude. It is to
4: not
0: me.
4: Not everything's woke. That's the NFL just trying to protect their brand. And
0: what is it then? If it's not woke, what is it?
4: It's a corporation overreacting to something that has nothing to do with politics.
0: I think nothing to do with...
4: But woke has become tied to like
0: so
4: the political
0: philosophy.
4: So hold
0: on, let me ask you a question. So is woke a political term or not?
4: I think it's more of a political term, but not everything is woke. Like the guy pressuring him to give the kid the ball is not, that's not a woke thing.
0: What is it?
4: That'd just be a stupid stand. I mean,
0: it's the softening of society and trying to make everything a equal moment where everybody gets a chance or everybody deserves something. To me, that's woke. And that would be certainly in play.
4: So how is the NFL not wanting their players to do a mimic drinking beer? How is that woke?
0: Because you're softening your potential message, a person that could be giving a fan of the sport. You're trying to soften that message. God forbid it would be alcohol, but you're trying to absolutely rule out that it could never be alcohol.
4: See, I like
0: by not even allowing the gesture.
4: I like when you used to call that the pussification of America.
0: Okay, then I'll start calling it that again.
4: Yeah, because the woke thing is like, to me, it's...
0: I think
4: it's
0: we both have pretty good arguments, to be honest.
4: No, your explanation was fine. I mean...
0: then why don't you say that?
4: I just did. I give you... See, I'm letting you finish your thought without interrupting you, and then I speak. That's the way a conversation works. So sorry I didn't interrupt you to say that you gave a good explanation.
0: You weren't. That was never going to be part of your repertoire. You were never going to say that.
4: I did. I said
0: that because you were coerced to say it. You weren't going to organically nope. spew that out. And let me back me up on that.
2: He was hoping that you'd go right to commercial break and move on.
0: Mm-mm.
2: He didn't want to give you any props.
0: No, he never does. Nope. It's okay. I know the circles he travels in, my friend.
4: What circles do I travel
0: in? We'll get
4: into
0: that later at a different date. Probably not on air.
4: What the hell are you talking about?
6: I want you to stay on this channel.
8: More bullying and brutality after this.
9: That's real nice.
10: Probably not sponge.

0: what circles you think I run in?
1: No.
2: The woke circles.
1: I think I genuinely used the word so correctly that I got you not even knowing what I'm talking about.
0: Circles that I run in?
1: I don't think it would necessarily be described that, but I decided to say it that way just to throw you off more.
0: Oh. I have no clue what you're talking about.
1: That's okay. Tampa getting a fucking... We're not getting WNBA. We're getting some fucking jobber deal, aren't we?
0: Yeah.
3: Oh, yeah.
1: Straight fucking job.
0: Yeah, Orlando would get a franchise before us.
1: Oh, in the W?
0: Yeah. Because they want them all in NBA markets. That's why the Connecticut Sun are losing their team.
1: Is it going to an NBA team?
0: Yeah.
3: Where are the Ray Giants?
0: Yeah, they're moving to Houston, Texas. Rebranding as the Houston Comets.
3: Didn't they have a Houston game before?
0: They may have. But yeah, they're just making sure that all of the WNBA teams are now where there are NBA franchises.
1: Now, is there any WNBA teams other than the Connecticut one that does not have an NFL? Or are they taking, that's what they're getting away from?
0: What do you mean?
1: That's what
0: that doesn't have an NBA team?
1: Yeah, that's what I meant. Doesn't have NBA.
0: No, I think that would be the last one that
1: right.
0: isn't tied to an NBA city.
3: Yeah, the Comets were around before. I thought, yeah, that's where.
0: Yeah.
3: Yeah.
0: Yeah, they're bringing them back, I guess.
3: Yeah, Charles Hoops on the team.
0: Yeah, that was like the first one of the first franchises. They were good, too.
3: They won the first four championships.
1: Who did?
3: The Houston Comets. They got rid of them, and now they're bringing them back. What's up, Glenn Longnecker? Yeah, Bubba's right on the woke thing. I know. You know, they are what's in the glass. Good morning, baby fire Mitch. Barbecue Pit Master, good morning. What's up, Yinzers? Right. Merchant.
0: Who sent Erica the bouquet of flowers?
1: Mm-hmm.
0: What?
1: Mm-hmm.
0: You don't know? Nice bouquet of flowers you can see in the kitchen.
1: Man, what a stalker.
3: I know, what are you...
0: God damn, what a fucking... You can't miss it when you walk by the...
3: I've been out there, I didn't see anything.
1: Yeah, what a stalker.
3: Yeah.
0: My guess is from Tara. If I had to guess, am I right?
1: Mm-mm.
3: His mom?
0: Tara.
1: God forbid anybody says it was for me.
0: Well, you didn't say, when I asked you what you got her, you didn't say I bought her flowers.
1: I said some other stuff, too.
3: Yeah, he did.
0: He said it's not here yet.
1: No. Well, one of the things
3: yeah,
1: is
3: he
1: not
3: said
1: here.
3: He got her other stuff.
0: Oh, I didn't hear that.
3: Don't worry about it, Brian.
0: I didn't hear I got her other stuff. I'll have to go back and re-listen to that. What are you on now? What are you all uppity about?
1: Nothing, brother.
0: The circles I run in and... Like,
1: I'm just playing mind games with you, lover, and I very rarely do I get anything that really could flap you up because you're unflappable.
0: I mean, I'm not getting flapped.
1: I got you questioning.
0: I'm just curious as to what you're talking about.
1: Nothing. So let me, during one of the hot mics, we're going to run that 6-year-old that shot his
3: teacher.
1: Okay. But we can't run it.
3: Yeah, it's the kid's pretty dirty.
1: Yeah.
3: Surprisingly.
1: If he just said bitch, this kid.
3: Absolutely.
1: So we'll have to play it by the end of the day.

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3: 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And Lasker will sign it for you. Although he was being a little bit of a rock star yesterday. Did you see that? Let me, I put it on our various platforms.
4: Oh, he is a rock star. Yes,
5: and so you can buy one, and then, you know, if you ask to get it signed, it's a pain in my ass. It's a pain in my ass to have to sign it. I'm like, Gene, when you were growing up a foster child, did you ever think that you'd be signing autographs? Like, and be, like, famous? Not really. Didn't know anything about that. It kind of sucks.

0: What an ungodly. She went 5 hours. Now, even Brian and Dan and everybody that, you know, has all these things, how good of an athlete they think they are. And I would say ranking the athletic prowess of people that are involved with the BRN would be probably. But see, I think Macho Man looks the best, but I don't know if he's the most athletic. So, no. Macho, you're going to probably have to help me with that. Like, you probably, well, by all means, if we were, like, if the, if the people in the competition are Brian, Dan, Jay, and Macho Man, if those are the guys, because those would be the most in shape people, correct?
1: Yes.
0: Okay. That could, and Brian's, you know, listen, athletics comes in all different shapes or sizes, whether it's bowling or planking or bodybuilding. Like, they're all, you know, aspects of athleticism. You know, like the greatest football player in the world doesn't make him necessarily a very good bowler. A really good bowler may not be a good basketball player, may not be a very good football player, but he can bowl, you know, he can bowl a 280. You know, his average is, Brian, what's a real rock star average? Like 260, 270?
2: No, average would probably be 230.
0: That's really?
2: That's a really high average.
1: Most of the pros are about 235.
0: All right, so like if you're rolling around and you got a 230 average, you're a pretty elite bowler.
2: Yes.
0: Yeah,
2: easily.
0: Right. So
2: guy next to me almost threw a perfect game last night.
0: Right. You know, so that guy is an athlete. Even though he may not look like an athlete, he's an athlete. Athletics come in different shapes or sizes, one of which would be, you know, planking. There's obviously a competition that they have, and the plank, I don't know if it's the World Planking Championships or what it is. I think this looks to be, as if you look at the banner, this is the World Senior Games. So I don't, maybe if what qualifies you as a senior,
2: probably over 50 and over,
0: 50, 55 and over. Yeah. And what type of, you know, do they do gymnastics or do they do, you know, like what sport is, obviously planking isn't an athletic, you know, it's not an Olympic sport.
2: 50 years old to compete in the Huntsman World Senior Games.
0: And Brian, can you give me a list of what they do? Like, I guarantee you they're not weightlifting or boxing or MMA. I doubt that they're doing those things, but I'm sure they have a list. Do they have a list of things?
2: Yeah, I'll get it for you.
0: And this woman planked for 5 hours.
1: Pretty good.
0: Pretty good? Not a one of us could touch that.
1: You ready for some events?
0: Yes.
1: Track and field, cycling, road races, golf, pickleball, softball, basketball, swimming, tennis, volleyball, disc golf, climbing, horseshoes, power walking, race walking, planking.
0: Bingo.
2: Square dancing. Yes. Square dancing's on there.
0: For real?
2: Yeah.
0: So anyway.
2: Walking tours is listed. Yes.
0: Here's the 61-year-old woman breaks her own world record with a 5-hour plank.
2: The record for men is 9.5 hours. 9 hours and 38 minutes and 47 seconds.
0: Oh, really?
2: Yeah.
0: 9:38. So this woman, I guess the world record for women would be 5 hours.
2: Yep.
0: Right?
2: Yep.
0: So that leads me to this. How long, and we've all tried it. Back to my original thought. I think we've all tried it. And we all come in different shapes and sizes. This would probably be more of a Macho Man should be dominant in this because it has to do with directly your muscles.
2: I don't know, man. Surfing and the core strength. I would not beat Jay or Dan on this, I don't think.
0: Okay.
2: So my money would be on Jay or Dan.
0: So you're automatically saying you're in our 1, 2, 3, or 4. You're 4.
2: I think Macho could hold a plank, although he's got a lot of bulk to
3: hold up. Yeah, I got a lot more weight to hold up.
2: Yeah,
0: so
2: he probably
0: I would say probably Jay.
2: I would say Jay and then Dan, then Macho, then me.
0: Lummy, that's how we got the BRN planking. And with me and Lummy
2: why don't you and Lummy have a plank off during the commercial break?
0: That would be ideal.
2: And then we'll have 3 extra minutes to figure out what to do rest of the commercial
1: break. We'll go with Gene when Gene's here.
0: We got to put Gene in there with us. You know, come on.
2: I think Lean Gene might beat you guys.
0: Me, Gene, Lummy.
2: My money would be on Lummy by...
0: Me, Gene, and Lummy.
1: I'd be on Lummy. Bubba.
0: No, hell no. I'm going to finish. I'm the heaviest and probably... It's going to be Lummy, Gene, Bubba. So, Brian...
2: You think Gene would beat you?
0: Yeah.
1: I don't know.
0: I do think Gene would beat me.
1: You're athletic.
0: Okay, well, you know what? We'll do that, Lummy, one day, but we're going to have to do it after the show and tape it.

0: And tomorrow's a good day.
1: Well, maybe we have
2: some guests tomorrow too. So
0: after the show, though,
2: yeah, we still have guests here.
1: We gotta get them out of here. By the way, Brian, we have, I think, two or three, the World Lingerie Fighting Championships of the World are coming to OCC Sunday, this upcoming Sunday.
0: What's OCC?
1: Orange County Chopper Club off of 49th and 19th.
0: Yeah,
1: right across the street from the old Quaker Steak. I think they're bulldozing it down.
2: I think they did already.
1: Yeah, I think they bulldozed it down. OCC came in and went against a pretty healthy franchise in the Quaker Steak deal.
2: There forever.
1: They've been there 20 years. And, you know, it was the spot for bike rallies and car night and all that kind of deal. And then OCC came in across the street with like a concert venue, you know, choppers, motorcycles, a really good restaurant. And they, within, I don't know, 3 or 4 years, Quaker Steak's bulldozed. So the lingerie championship. What's the official sanctioning body? We watched a little bit
2: of it. Lingerie Fighting Championship, and they also just started, which there's going to be a girl here for, or maybe two, the Power Spank.
1: Where they spank girls' asses?
2: Yes.
1: Yeah. Now,
2: we have the champion coming in for ours.
1: Can we spank her ass, or is she the world champion because she doesn't get spanked very much, or is she the world champion because she does all the spanking? I'm thinking the second part.
2: I think the second part.
1: Yeah.
2: I
1: wonder if we could spank her.
0: So are you guys having Bella Inc. come in?
2: Yes.
0: Or is it Bella Madison?
2: Bella
0: the
2: Inc.
0: booty camp champ.
1: We got, I think, Inc. coming in.
2: Inc., yes.
1: Yeah, and then we got a couple of girls that fight in the Lingerie Fighting Championship. By the way, you can go to their Facebook or YouTube channel.
0: I'll say the European champ, Jolene Hex, looks like she would kick the crap out of Bella Inc.
1: Yeah, well, we're gonna have those girls in the studio tomorrow in the 9 o'clock hour. Now, let me, I'm assuming we probably can't do any booty slapping because we probably get a terms of...
2: Yes, definitely.
1: I mean, there's things, Brian, you can do on regular radio that you can't do on YouTube.
0: That's crazy.
1: That is just, you know, like...
2: And Facebook, both of those are...
1: Yeah, like, for real.
0: Especially when YouTube has, like, the adult, you know, disclaimers and stuff.
1: Right, and, you know, 18 and up click-throughs, and, you know, meanwhile, a kid can just turn on the radio willy-nilly, but, you know, in order to watch something online, there's certainly a few more hoops you have to jump through, right? So anyway, we have those girls coming in. I think one of these days, maybe next Wednesday, me, you, and Gene need to do a plank off and tape it. People love that stuff.
2: Yeah.
1: So let's see if we can do that done. And Brian, I don't know that we would need to even do one between you, Jay, and Macho. I don't know.
0: I think I got the order. I think it's Jay... Probably Dan, me, Dan, Macho, me.
1: Yeah, you're with me. You and I are the two losers of the BRN.
0: Yes.
1: If you, that's okay, bud.
0: It's okay.
1: How was bowling last night for you?
0: Oh, I did not bowl well.
1: Really? I could tell why. It's why you're a little snippy today.
0: Yeah. No, mm-hmm.
1: You're a little on edge today,
0: sweet.
1: I had
0: some food poisoning. I'm not on edge. Get the hell out of here.
1: Yeah, you seem like you're attacking a little bit today. Yeah, just you're kind of in a little attack mode today, maybe because other things haven't been going so good for you, so you attack us.
0: Yeah, that's it. My life's down and out.
1: No, we're not saying that.
0: Coming
1: bud.
0: Down hard on you, man.
1: Bud, we're not saying that. We're just saying, you know, you had a rough night. Last night you bowled like crap.
0: Down on my luck.
1: Pooping your pants. Not feeling so good.
0: Oh man!
1: You know,
0: bad corn muffin from Costco. We figured it out.
1: Did you really?
0: Oh my god! My
1: and
0: wife for 2 days.
1: Intensify the bowel movement with corn. You know.
0: Yeah.
1: Corn always seems to like no. Corn's like your friend when it comes to pooping. It's always there. Right? Like, if you consume corn, there's no way you're not gonna see corn in your BM. Like it just it. I think there's something to do with the husk where your stomach
0: it doesn't digest it.
1: Like it can take the insides of a kernel of corn, but the outer shell, the actual kernel, I think is not your stomach has a hard time or a harder time digesting it. So some of it gets through. So you had a corn cake? What was it? A corn muffin. A corn muffin. So just like a muffin made out of corn?
0: Yeah.
1: Like instead
0: like
1: of
0: you know what corn like cornbread is
1: yeah
0: yeah
1: so, like
0: so
1: that.
0: Put that in a muffin form
1: okay
0: and that would be a corn muffin
2: instead of, okay. Yeah, instead of a square it's a muffin
1: so, okay yeah. Yeah so it's cornbread but it's shaped like a muffin
0: yeah
1: basically oh okay and bad cornbread caused you like to like
0: oh it was bad it was Wednesday night was a bad Tuesday night into Wednesday morning was a bad time
1: and just think about this you look at the size of a muffin which is not that big what would you say maybe the size of a tennis ball.
0: Sure.
1: Okay, roughly thereabout.
0: Yeah, I always like to compare what I eat to ball sizes.
1: Well, I'm just
0: know how big a muffin is.
1: I was just trying to thinking about, okay, so just that little, that's a little, by the overall comparison of your body, you know, what are you, 5'11", you know,
0: 5'9.5".
1: Okay, so call it 5'10", 165?
0: Yeah.
1: Okay, so 5'10", 165 as a piece of mass is X is this big, and a corn muffin is just itty bitty compared to the size of a man, a grown man. But that little corn muffin, the size of a tennis ball, will take you down for a good day and a half, maybe two. They'll take it right down where you are completely on the pot, full blown, you know.
0: So this wasn't...
1: Was it a food poisoning, Gil? Yeah,
0: this wasn't the worst I've had in my life. It was mild by food poisoning standards, but any amount of food poisoning is going to suck, and so it did suck.
1: How long did it take you down for? Was it complete nausea with pooping?
0: It was a lot of gastrointestinal discomfort with a lot of defecating between the hours of 2 a.m. to 9:30 in the morning.
1: Oh, so your body had cycled out where it was an overnight willy situation.
0: An overnight willy deal.
1: Instead of just being like, you know, during office hours where you can just go and use it to whatever, you know, you're your own boss and less, you know, having a ruling from a judge or something like that, you can make your own hours. And if that included having to be on the toilet for an hour or so during your workday, no big deal. You'd get through it. But it's getting you at your prime sleeping hours.
0: Yeah, it was a bad night's sleep.
1: So would it wake you up?
0: Yeah.
1: And then, like, if you didn't go to the toilet, you'd poop your pants?
0: Well, I never got to that point, but it was a cold sweat, you know, like the shivery type feeling. It's not fun.
1: So even after, was it, with regards to trips to the toilet, was it explosive?
0: Yeah, yeah.
1: Yeah, that's what I'm saying.
0: Yeah, it wasn't
1: like a salad
0: great.
1: Shooter. Like...
0: There's more plopping than farting, but yeah.
1: Oh, yeah, okay. But when you're farting, usually you're shooting salad out at that time. You know what I'm saying?
0: Sure, yeah, I was shooting salad. It was Presto salad shooter.
1: Were you gassy the entire time?
0: Yeah, that was where the pain started, was with some gassiness.
1: Oof. And then you go like, okay, what you think might be a fart turns into a shart.
0: Yeah, I didn't. And luckily, there was no sharting going on. I was in control of the situation.
1: I'm just saying, being an expert of having, you know, the shizits, you know, being an expert at that, Lummy.
2: Yes, you are.
1: I mean, us bigger dudes probably get that type of situation more than the little skinny guys, because we're eating all kinds of different crap that could potentially trigger something like that
2: all the time.
1: And it's explosive. Oh yeah, and it hurts. And then you wipe your BH so many times because you've gone to the bathroom four times more than you usually would, so you've made four trips to the bath. Usually I'm like a daily guy. I go once a day.
0: Yeah
1: usually. I think us guys that are on, like, you're somewhat on, you're on schedule.
0: Regular.
1: Yeah, you're regular. And you're not, you know, having to take the you're just you're regular. It's usually one nice one a day. Now, if your diet fluctuates or something like that, you know, I'll go a day, but I always have something really, really strong that second day. But when you got food poisoning, you know, you're not going to the bathroom that one solid time during the day, that one nice, satisfying, you know, Lizog, if you will. You know what I'm saying? That really solid, really healthy. After you get done, you're like, oh, yeah, I feel so much better. Do you ever take ones like that sometimes because they're so big? And they, when you finally get it out, you just feel like you've given birth. It's like it's almost relief. Like it's like, oh, yeah, I could... I'm not a jogger, but I almost feel like I could go out and jog right now.
0: I've had a couple like that. It's not a frequent occurrence for me, though, that I'm defecating so much that it feels like childbirth.
1: Yeah, no, but those come up like once a month for me or something. Every once in a while, I'll get a real nice one. But then when you're a salad shooter on a poison, with a food poisoning corn muffin gimmick, you know, you're probably on the toilet four times, and it's nothing really. It's a lot of liquid. And then as much as you're cleaning yourself, then your BH starts getting irritated. And that's, you start kind of rubbing a little soft spot in that thing. Then you got scabbed over BH with a salad shooter food poisoning kicker, and it's miserable. When did this happen? This week?
0: Yeah, it was Tuesday night into Wednesday morning.
1: So this is the first day of potentially not being a salad shooter today.
0: Yeah.
1: So were you in? Did you have that urge at all while you were bowling last night? Tell why you bowled so bad.
0: No, I was cramping though from the stomach problem thing. Yeah, I was cramping up. So yeah, I definitely was tired. I'm exhausted today.
1: Well, and you can't do an athletic move when you got a potential blowout.
0: Well, I wasn't near crapping myself last night. It was just the aftermath of the stomach cramps were bad.
1: Yeah, it was like coming off injury reserve, like you're still a little tender, you know, still kind of got the bubble guts a little bit.
0: Yeah, it just feels off, you know.
1: And you probably couldn't go to your standard.
0: I didn't eat
1: bar
0: much
1: fooled.
0: Yesterday. Yeah.
1: Yeah, like probably during bowling, you probably get like some wings or some fries or some nachos or something like, you know, bowling alley food.
0: Yeah.
1: You know, you might do that on a regular night, but probably last night, because you're coming off the salad squirts, you're like, I'm not going to eat nothing because anything could trigger me again, like some bad wings or something like that. I'm just getting my gut back to healthy here.
0: Yeah.
1: Is that what happens is when you food poison? Is it going to your gut and like cause some type of reaction? Is like if you were to break it down medically,
0: how food poisoning works.
1: Like, so is it there's something in the food that doesn't necessarily get along with your bacteria or whatever the lining of your stomach or something?
0: Well, for food poisoning, there's some sort of foodborne bacteria in there. So whether it be salmonella or E. coli. Or
1: so there's something in the food,
0: right,
1: that causes your stomach to go haywire.
0: Yeah,
1: because
0: your digestive system
1: don't healthy guts have a certain amount of zillion what they call good bacteria.
0: Yeah,
1: you got good bacteria in there, right?
0: Mm-hmm.
1: And then when it's introduced to something really really bad, like salmonella or E. coli, then it. What does it get
0: it
1: scared? Does it
0: up.
1: Get scared and run away and tries to leave the scene? And the only way to leave the scene is to go through your BH.
0: It flares up, man. Yeah.
1: Like, man, the E. coli guys came in here. Lummy, me and you and the rest of the good bacteria, we're out of here.
2: We're out of here. We're gone.
1: It's been a good stay up here in Brian's gut, but man, that E. coli with a corn muffin kicker is kicking our ass. We gotta get out of here. So the WNBA playoffs.
0: Speaking of crap.
2: Yeah.
1: Are you not a big Caitlin Clark fan?
0: Oh, I don't mind Caitlin Clark. I'm not a big fan of women's professional basketball.
1: Well, I am not. Here it is, Brian. I love Caitlin Clark, and I like watching her and the Indiana Fever play. I don't care about anybody else, but it looks like there's a lot of Americans that kind of feel my way, the same way. And I don't know why the league... I mean, do you bury your head in the sand and act like these stats don't bug you at all? Or as a, you know, Brian, if you're really, really a commissioner and you're trying to do what's best for your game, to, you know, for eyeballs and profits and, you know, just the overall health of the WNBA as a commissioner, when you see this stat, does it make you wanna? Do you just bury your head in the sand and act like this stat doesn't exist, and you know it's business as usual, or do you actually step in and try to? I wouldn't say protect the golden goose, but certainly treat her better than what she's been treated. I mean, instead they've targeted her. They have allowed people to foul her, you know, unjustly hard. You know, like there's an obvious, in my opinion. Maybe I'm too close to the situation, so you can straighten me out.
0: You're just woke about it.
1: Okay, I'm woke about it. Maybe I'm becoming a pussy. The WNBA playoffs lost 70-76% of their viewers after Caitlin Clark was eliminated. So, Brian, what, I mean, if you're, as much as you despise them, you can't dispute that she is the face or the most popular person in your league, and the statistics show it. So what do you do?
0: It's a major problem. You can't have lose three quarters of your fans when one player is not playing. I mean, that's not a sustainable business model. And the solution and the answer to that is to develop and market other stars. The WNBA has been very poor at that. You know, Paige Bueckers was in the playoffs, and her team ultimately lost in the third in elimination game. But you've got to find other ways to elevate.
1: Well, wouldn't you at this point, and I'm, this is wrestling.
0: I mean, the two biggest stars are on, you know, between Sophie Cunningham and Caitlin Clark.
1: So
0: the,
1: why don't
0: two of the three biggest names are on the same team.
1: So why don't you go as the commissioner and say, rather than to bury these girls and rather than to let them get fouled harder, and whether that's statistically true or not, that's the optics of what the average person thinks. Right, is that these girls, that the WNBA does not take care of Caitlin Clark, especially for as powerful as it seems that she potentially is, which is backed by ratings. Like, this isn't, you know, urban legend or these particular forums on particular websites are you know, no, this is the data that you sell your advertising by, you know, Nielsen, the Nielsen ratings, you know, the different ways to keep score as to the amount of viewers on a particular sporting event or a particular channel. Statistically, it shows that Caitlin Clark is by and far, you know, you could potentially lose 75% of your audience if she's not involved. Okay, that's indisputable or undisputable. So, Brian, why don't you, as the commissioner, go to Caitlin and Sophie, and in wrestling it's called the rub. You start organically endorsing, and we start building content around you and the other people that we would like to give a push to and for America to become familiar with. We use, you know, our strength to help promote within. Instead, they allow these girls to be fouled harder. It's like they almost want them out of the league, like it's them versus the league. It's very, very, very obvious that, you know, that they don't really care about these girls. And statistically, I don't think this could be worse news for the WNBA commission. So, like, Brian, would you agree to, like, if they use Caitlin and Sophie to, like, organically do various, you know, them shooting around with the Kate Beckers, or them, you know, just
0: or
1: do,
0: Paige or yeah, Kate, yeah. Kate is her sister, I guess.
1: Yeah, so yeah, Kate's her sister. Yeah, sure. It's actually her autistic cousin. And so why wouldn't you, you know, why wouldn't you ask Caitlin Clark and Sophie Cunningham, hey, we'd like you to organically endorse some of our younger players, and we could do that through all types of different content. Whether it's just you guys hanging out or you guys playing a friendly game of horse or just something that would show that Caitlin Clark and Sophie Cunningham like this person. They're her friend. They, you know, they're doing a friend. They're hanging out organically.
0: But, yeah, I think the WNBA needs to do some things to set themselves apart and from the men's. Like, maybe instead of an opening tip, which, you know, why are we bothering to watch these women who can't jump, do like a one-on-one where, you know, the two best players for the team go out and one tries to score on the other, and if it's a stop, their team gets the ball, and if the visiting team scores, the other team gets the ball. Just things like that.
1: Or do this, like, remember when we were playing ball as kids, we all lined up at the free throw line and you shot, and the first three guys that made it, if you had six guys, those three guys are on one team and the three guys that missed, like, you know, however you
0: make
1: it.
0: I think just something to differentiate the sport a little bit, because right, it is a different game than the NBA, and even calling it the WNBA, I think it creates an
1: expectation
0: that they can't live up to.
1: Right.
0: It's impossible for them to live up to.
1: And then these chicks just don't know how to act under duress either, because they're chicks and they're wired differently. So when, you know, LeBron James can be, hey, LeBron James, you suck. Get the hell out of here. What are you, 52? I hate you, LeBron. I hate you for what you did to Cleveland. You should have gone back to Cleveland, your hometown, you son of a bitch. If you're, you know, the Cleveland Cavaliers and the 76ers come into town, that's what you're going to hear, right? I mean, LeBron James is going to hear all kinds of stuff. I don't know if Aaron Rodgers, if he would go back to Green Bay, if he'd get cat. Yeah, they probably would a little bit, but I don't know if that's a great example.
2: I don't know, because you know, they didn't do it to Brett Favre when he went back there.
1: Yeah, so I mean, but it's not out of bounds for, you know, people to be yelling at men while playing an athletic sport, right? And so, men have to deal with it. That men can't, you know, unless the Ron Artest, you know, Malice in the Palace deal, men for the most part don't, professional men don't engage.
0: Well, Artest had a physical item thrown at him and almost hit him in the face.
2: Last night, if you remember, there was like six to seven items that were thrown at
0: Victor Mesa Jr.
2: Yeah, the left fielder. From the Yankees, yeah, from the Yankees guys.
1: Yeah. Well, I'm saying.
2: And guess what he did?
1: He didn't do nothing.
2: No.
1: No. Here is another person that breaks down the stats of Caitlin, the amount of viewers for the W with or without Caitlin.
3: If anyone ever tries to tell you Caitlin Clark effect isn't real,
1: Caitlin Clark,
3: show them this. Because when Caitlin Clark and the Indiana Fever played Las Vegas Aces in round one, the series peaked.
1: This guy actually has numbers. That's why I was going to play him, because he actually has the numbers. Instead of like a somewhat of a vague percentage, this guy gives you the numbers.
3: Today, massive 2.7 million viewers. But
1: all right, so Indiana versus Atlanta Aces.
2: Game three that got 2.7 million.
1: Yes, game three, which was last week.
3: As soon as the Fever were eliminated, ratings crashed, with the WNBA semifinals games pulling in less than half that audience combined. And if you thought
1: 1.3 for the finals.
0: For the semifinals, and that's both games added together.
1: Oh, hold on, Brian. That's both games together?
0: Yes, that's the Eastern.
1: Oh, my God. It's even worse than we thought, yeah, right?
0: That's two games combined versus one game with audience.
1: So, Brian, you're the commissioner, or you're the person, or board of directors, or you're somebody there that can make some type of big type decisions at the W. Don't you see these stats and react and try to do something instead of doing nothing or not utilizing these girls?
0: Well, they have a lame duck commissioner right now. They're right. Trying to get, you know, it there's going to be coordination between the NBA and the WNBA moving forward. All of the franchises will be owned by NBA franchise owners. So I think that you will see a better business model.
1: At least more of a regular NBA like mindset moving forward
0: But it's going to take a couple of years to get things to where they need to be if they're going to make this league's long-term successful and viable.
3: Combined. And if you thought fans were just tuning in for basketball, guess again. Just days after her WNBA season ended.
1: Oh, yeah, this is a pretty good tale, too. Brian, you probably didn't see this. You know, she was on game day this past Saturday.
0: Yeah, Iowa, Ohio State. Right.
3: Clark showed up on ESPN's College Game Day as a guest picker. The result? The episode averaged 2.9 million viewers, peaking at a staggering 3.7 million during the final hour, making it the most watched fall episode in game day history.
1: History.
0: Yeah.
1: History.
3: 3.7 million.
1: I mean, it's obvious that Americans love this girl, right? Yeah. I mean, it's obvious. The stats are there. Whether she's on a, you know, an all-male, you know, ESPN game day where she normally, you know, necessarily the people that are her big fans may not necessarily be a game day person. And, you know, she sets all new. So that means, you know, there's a lot of people that really specifically seek out Caitlin Clark.
3: Viewers for a basketball.
1: I mean, she is an absolute pop icon. I would say the only woman that you could compare her to at this point would be like a Taylor Swift.
0: Well, I think where the WNBA misses it is once she's eliminated, she should be commentating or being
1: something.
0: A sideline reporter for the games. You know, do something to incorporate her, because the more eyeballs you can get, maybe then the other players start getting some following and some push.
1: But man, all the other players hate this girl's guts. They try to play her hard. They try to dirty her. Like they don't endorse the fact that she actually is helping your sport. You take it personally, like the little petty bitch that you are, because women are different than men.
0: Well, there were two schools of thought with Tiger Woods, too. When he jumped onto the scene in the PGA Tour, there was a lot of pushback against him. A lot of the older white, well, they were all white. The older dudes did not like him, did not like that he was coming in and creating this Tiger effect on the league. And then eventually they all embraced it and leaned into it because they realized it was good for business.
1: Yeah, well, the women here at the WNBA are like, oh my God, they get turned into a bunch of little catty, jealous bitches over, you know, oh my God, this white girl from Iowa now is officially like the hottest thing ever. I hate her. Instead of, oh my God, we got somebody that's actually plays within our sport that can actually make a difference. Let's make sure we try to associate ourselves with her the best that we can, because it could potentially help our brand or our team, or better yet, our league.
3: Player picking college football games, more than double the entire WNBA semifinals. Love her or hate her, the debate is officially over. Wherever Caitlin Clark goes, ratings follow.
1: Has it turned into a little bit of a race deal? Has it turned into a little bit of a race deal? Is that the 800-pound elephant that nobody wants to talk about?
0: I mean, of course, race is involved.
2: Race and jealous bitches.
0: Yeah.
1: Yeah, I mean, so you get, that's a really bad combination. Jealous, racist bitches. Right?
2: Yeah.
1: I mean, that's a hell of a woman right there. Right? That's a wildcat. A jealous, racist bitch.
2: Good luck with that.
1: Break that down in life. And that's what all of these women have become. Jealous, racist bitches. And racist doesn't have to be one way or the other. You're racist if you're white and you don't like Puerto Ricans, you're racist. If you're Puerto Rican and you don't like whites, you're racist. Right? Like, racist can be sliced a lot of different ways. It's not just the standard template when people associate racism, you know, a white person not liking an African American. That used to be all racism was. Well, racism now is, thank God racism is somewhat diversified, because racism is really, really much alive and kicking if you reverse it. And that is, you know, somebody hating white people. But God forbid you talk about that. But this is African American women who are jealous of a white girl.
2: Yeah.
1: That's what it is. But nobody wants to say it. It's African American, it's black girls that are jealous and hate what a white girl's doing. Now, if Caitlin Clark was black, nobody would say everything would be cool. Everything would be cool. But because Caitlin Clark is white, oh my God, it's a bad thing.
0: Well, do you think she'd have the popularity she has if she was black?
1: Yeah. LeBron James is Mike.
0: Women's game is different than
1: the
0: men's.
1: The most famous NBA player in the history of the league is Michael Jordan. Mm-hmm. I don't think anybody will ever argue with me with that. He is the GOAT, black guy.
0: And that's based off of performance on the court.
1: Well, I would say Michael Jordan.
0: How many championships does Caitlin Clark have?
1: None.
0: Zero. Between college and... So, one. Again, the attention probably is not there for her if the racial aspect wasn't there.
2: Is Serena Williams a fan favorite in tennis?
0: She was, yeah.
2: Yeah, she was.
0: She's a champion.
2: She's the black out there. No, yeah,
0: but she's a champion.
2: But
0: you get popular, but in order to reach that level, the level that Caitlin is arguably at, you usually have to win. And she has not. Let's face it. She did not win in college. She has not won in the pros. She's not won yet.
1: Yeah, so we base it on her performance, and she's really good.
0: She's really good. There's a lot of really good players in all of sports that don't
1: usually
0: reach the level of the highest profile player in their sport.
1: But usually, if you're really good, like you statistically are at the top of a lot of important categories within your sport, chances are you are very popular. There's not people, if you look at like Ohtani and you Judge and all the...
0: Ohtani's won championships. He didn't get to the level that he's at.
1: Judge hasn't.
0: No, Judge hasn't. And that's why a lot of people are talking about his legacy right now. And he's not one of the Yankee greats because he hasn't won.
1: You ready? Dan Marino never did.
0: Yeah.
1: One of the greatest of all time.
0: He put up great numbers. He's never talked about in the greatest of all time conversation. Because he didn't win a championship. Hmm. Caitlin Clark, look, I'm not saying she's not one of the best players in the league.
1: But I'm not saying that she's going to end up being the greatest of all time either. I'm just talking about situationally right now at this time of the game, she is, you know, one of the more elite players at this particular time. Will she go down as the greatest of all time? I'm hard telling. I mean, there's been a lot of...
0: She's got to start winning championships
1: right,
0: at some point.
1: Exactly.
0: And stay healthy and stay on the court.
1: But as of this very pop cultural to up to the minute situation, she's the most popular.
0: She absolutely is, and she eventually can back that up with championships, but most players don't get the level of attention that she is garnering without winning something, or at least making it to the finals of the WNBA.
1: I'm just telling you, if I'm the WNBA, I don't care how many championships she's won. I know.
0: Oh, you got to lean into it. Doing a terrible job.
1: So you're right, Brian. I'm going to Caitlin Clark and going, hey, Caitlin, listen, can we during the finals, can we do like Caitlin's Corner and we do like a breakdown series where you kind of give us your opinion? And, you know, she's very classy and she's very well spoken. And, you know, she would be like, listen, we're doing to a Caitlin's Corner and you break down the two remaining teams and the strengths, and this girl's good and this girl's, you know, she's good, but her weakness is going to the left, and, you know, break it down, right? That would be, people would love that.
0: Yeah, you got to lean into it. She shouldn't be on ESPN game day right now. She should be on the sidelines of a WNBA playoff game.
1: Being the color commentator.
0: Or doing something.
2: No, yes. She had to promote her shoe.
1: Yeah, promoting her shoe, too.
2: That's what she was doing there.
1: I think didn't they say it's one of the fastest selling shoes of all time?
2: Yeah, I was competing with Kobe Bryant.
1: Men or women.
2: Yeah.
1: Like, no matter what gender you are within the shoe world, she shattered all women's shoe records, but her new shoe release rivaled those of Kobe and some of the great releases that is it a Nike? It's Nike, isn't it?
2: Yeah, it's Nike.
1: Oh no, you know what? That Nike so needs her right now.
2: As
1: hold on, Brian, I'm sorry. Pussified as Nike has become, I think you could certainly describe Nike as woke. Because they had a whole DEI division that got them into the endorsements, the missteps that they made, that Nike made, you know, advertising, you know, they had a big Colin Kaepernick campaign, they had a George Floyd campaign, they had a Dylan Mulvaney, they had a advertising.
0: That was built
1: around
0: Bud Light.
1: No, so did Nike.
0: Yeah, Nike did a Dylan Mulvaney shoe.
2: Sports bra.
1: Brian, sports bra. Yeah, so now they didn't do a shoe for Dylan and call it the bi quad or anything. They actually did a sports bra, which Dylan.
0: For men?
1: Yeah, for men. They might as well, you know what? They might as well just gotten mean on me and said, hey, you got man boobs and need a little support while you try to jog your ass? Wear these new man bra deals. They don't make your boobs look as big. It's the same as Dylan, whatever the hell.
0: Mulvaney.
1: Trying to sell me a sports bra when she's really a man.
0: Dylan's poles veiny.
1: Yeah. So when we return, people are now calling for Stephen A. Smith to be fired just because he broke down the guy that quit for the Eagles after four games, the offensive lineman that just said, I retire. He was nowhere to be found on Sunday, and I think he was maybe on the inactive list because he missed some practices. They didn't know if he was going to show up for the game, and then I guess he showed up and quit.
0: Yeah, you know the circumstances, though, right? What he's dealing with in his personal life?
1: He says he has mental health issues.
0: No, but there's a lot going on in his family.
1: Well, that's why
0: Stephen A is taking heat on it.
1: Well, I didn't know that.
0: And Stephen A in his own book and in the past has talked about his own mental health issues and having to step away from his job. So with that, he's being called out because he's being, one, a hypocrite on this, and number two, the guy is dealing with real family issues and
2: problems.
0: What
2: are the family issues?
0: I think his mom is dying from cancer. His dad is having something going on. There's a lot going on in his life.
1: We'll get into that next. Because I'm like, man, Stephen A. Smith, I mean, his whole gimmick.
0: I don't think he should be canceled for this,
1: no.
0: But he should have some awareness of what's going on in Lane Johnson's life.
1: And you know the way Stephen, well, listen, we'll get into this next because I have a way what Stephen A. should do too. So I don't want to give that out too much. So we'll come back with that, okay?
2: Sounds good.
1: Right.
4: The voice of reason has spoken. The Love Sponge. More Bubba the Love Sponge after this.
5: And things like that.
6: Is he?
5: Yeah.

0: She has Hodgkin's lymphoma.
1: Yeah.
0: Since 2023.
1: Yeah, but if he's a guy who's had a delicate mental state since 2008.
0: Who would you say the best running back in the NFL has been?
1: This year?
0: No, career-wise.
1: The best of all time?
0: Yeah, I mean, one of the best, you know.
1: I mean, Walter Payton, Barry Sanders.
0: Barry Sanders didn't have a Super Bowl.
1: No, and he's not, and there's a reason why Barry Sanders isn't at that same level. But the running back position's a little bit different because you don't get all the cred like the quarterbacks do.

0: week.
1: What's that?
0: We're in the whole fucking place.
1: Oh.
0: Did he ever get paid for Drive King for their fucking lunch money?
2: Great question. I don't know.

0: three.
1: Well, that's probably why he got it. No? Hard to see.

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1: 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Yeah!

0: Thursday, October 8th, 2026. Brian the Babyface Matroni. Trying to think, let me if we've obligated Brian to anything. Like you know, remember yesterday, Gene needs to do the Gene and what the Bobby and Gene show?
1: Yes.
0: So we got to get that handled. But I can't think, like, we're not having any competitions with Brian because I think the planking competition is going to be between me, you, and Gene as to who's the
2: it's
0: worst.
2: It's going to be phenomenal tomorrow.
0: Who's the worst plankers?
2: I think while you have the lingerie girls in here and see how long they can go.
1: I think Dr. Dan's going to want to fight to show that he can beat Jay.
2: He can't beat Jay. Dan's a paper tiger. He's wounded as can be, right? I mean, I don't think he could do it with his shoulder, with his leg.
1: He showed me his abs on Tuesday.
2: Oh, look, he's in great shape.
0: Abs are one thing, but I mean, you know, shoulder and forearm, and he's got that big forearm hunk. Taken out. Think yeah. about. I mean, when you plank, I think we would all agree. Forearms are in play, right?
2: I'd be willing to bet that Dan would think that Jay could win that.
0: Really, you think Dan would actually?
2: I think
0: just
2: Dan would admit it.
0: Dan is such a prick. He never
2: call him up. Let's see.
0: He never concedes.
2: Let's call him up and see.
0: I got to get to other stuff.
2: Yeah. Okay.
0: I mean, if he happened to call in, that'd be great. We'll take his call, but.
2: Dan, call in and tell us if you're going to be intellectually honest and say Jay would beat you in a plank off.
0: In a plank off, Dan, we, just in case you just tuned in, we were kind of contemplating if we all had a plank off here at the Bubba Radio Network. Well, we've already determined that the bottom three are me, Gene, and Lummy. And in that order, I think I'm the worst. Gene would be the second worst, and Lummy would be the third worst. Now, we've broken the other planking competition into the more athletic division of the Bubba Radio Network, which would be Macho Man, Dan, Jay, and Brian. And Brian automatically said, listen, we're not talking about bowling or golfing or something. I know I definitely could probably beat these guys in or at least compete with them, but planking, I'm out. Like, I'll take
2: I'm not
0: going to
2: try planking off against two guys that surf a lot.
0: Right.
2: They got great
0: core. With a bodybuilder kicker.
2: Yeah, they got great core strength. I'm not dumb.
0: You got a bodybuilder you're going against along with two cyclist core guys. So, yeah. So, at that point, Dan, we're like, well, we think probably within that world, Macho, Dan, and Jay, we all kind of think that Jay would be first place on that. So, and we don't even know where you versus Macho Man would be.
2: I think Dan would probably beat Macho Man.
0: Just because
2: he's
0: Macho's
2: leaner.
0: Macho's mass.
2: Yeah.
0: Macho's mass.
2: Yeah.
0: Hell yeah.
2: Yeah, it's just too hard for somebody with his physique to plank for a very long time.
0: Stephen A. Smith, initially I was saying this guy probably... It's okay. He can say whatever he wants. He's outlandish. That's what he does. He breaks it down. He's the people's hammer. He doesn't care. That and you throw his swagger in with the fact that he's either the highest, if not the second highest, behind McAfee. But him and Pat McAfee basically can do any. They're God. Pat McAfee and Stephen A. Smith, with regards to ESPN, are like God and Jesus, or Jesus and God. Pick whoever you want to be, but they're right. I mean, there's two people that ESPN absolutely are deathly afraid of losing, and like they're the two most powerful people in the entire network, and that would be Pat McAfee and Stephen A. Smith. Does anybody else agree with me on that? Like,
1: yeah.
0: Like,
2: oh, they've built the entire network around those two guys,
0: right,
2: essentially.
0: Exactly,
2: now they've licensed their future to them.
0: Right. To the tune of hundreds of millions of dollars, whereas the other ESPN personalities, I mean, yeah, they may make a good amount yearly, but they've not built their entire world around it. They have not wrapped their world around anybody else except these two. So Stephen A. Smith's got that going for him, right? I'm pretty much king of the mountain here. I can say what I want. I'm uncancelable. I'm unfireable. And how could you ever fire or cancel anybody that was a sports, you know, like a sports predictor or talking heads, a sports opinion guy, when he's just given his opinion? Like, you know, it's how shocking can it be? It's not like we're talking about things that really upset people, and that's, you know, abortion and politics and the death penalty and things like that, you know, political hot potatoes, if you will. Stephen A. Smith ain't talking about that kind of deal. He's talking about a offensive lineman named Lane Johnson. He played for the Eagles. He's arguably has a Hall of Fame type career. I've seen people say that they think he's going to be a Hall of Famer, or he's got a Hall of Fame type resume. He'd won a couple championships. I think he won at least one Super Bowl. He's all pro. I don't know how many times he was. Listen, Philadelphia, when they've had the reputation of having one of the best offensive lines.
2: He's 14 years all with the Eagles, two-time Super Bowl champion, yeah. Six-time Pro Bowler, two-time first team all pro.
0: Yeah, I mean, that's
2: he has only allowed 20 sacks that were charged against him across 6,800 passing block attempts.
0: Wow. I mean, this guy's going to be a Hall of Famer.
2: He's a Hall of Famer.
0: And so he's getting a little bit old. And before the season started, he was like, man, I don't know. He was contemplating whether he should retire or not. And then he decided to come back for one more year. And so he's come back. And I guess there's some mental health situation that's happening in his life. That's what Stephen A. Smith's not taking into accountability. You know, as far as like Stephen A. Smith, I think is just rattling off some, you know, like, listen, you don't be much like I kind of was critical of Hedman last year. Let me,
1: yes.
0: You know, listen, man, mental health is a very serious situation, but you're this big, rough and tough athlete. You should be able to get past that and at least play a game. You're just playing a game. Now, I know that the mental aspect of me saying them just playing a game would be the same as somebody that says we just talk, like it's easy to do what we do, just sit here and talk and be stupid for 4 hours. That's harder than you think it is. Listen, to get on here and do 4 hours of content knowing that so many people hate you and wish you to be dead, and then a lot of people really like you, and then other people, they just, you know, whatever.
2: Yeah, you should really focus on the people that don't like you rather than the people that do. That's the healthy thing to do, right, Bubba?
0: No, not at all.
2: Well, that's what you do.
0: No.
2: Yes, you focus on the negative.
0: I'm not focusing on any negative. I'm not focusing on anything negative right now.
2: Well, wonderful.
0: So I'm just saying, you know, like, I can understand Stephen A. Smith kind of having a, you know, the NFL fans hammer. I mean, that's what they're at, even billing him as. And probably the average NFL guy out there is not, the average NFL knuckle dragon P1 is probably not that mindful of how it, you know, big of an issue mental health is. And that, you know, a big rough and tough guy like Lane Johnson should be able just to be able to deal with it and still play the game that he's, you know, most very successful at a very highest level. Well, when he decides to, I'm done 4 games into it, citing his mental, he needs to get his mental health issues. Now, Brian has since come on before, and we didn't get this information, but he kind of got into briefly what Lane Johnson's mental health issues could potentially be. And what were those again, Brian?
2: His mom is battling cancer. He, has had a history of an anxiety, like panic attacks and anxiety disorder. So he has a history of mental health issues to begin with. And I think there's something maybe going on. His dad's getting really old and isn't in good health either. And it's just, you know, he was close to retirement anyways. He barely came back for this season to begin with.
0: Here's Stephen A's. Are we going to get a copyright on this?
1: No, we'll be fine.
0: You sure?
1: Yeah.
0: I feel like you and I, when I ask you about copyrights and you just always say, no, we're going to be fine. Hold on, listen, hear me out. Yeah. I feel like you're a battered woman and I ask you the most obscure question and you every answer you ever give me, even if it's something drastically that you oppose, you give me and every one of us as a man, we've had this said to us, no, I'm fine. Well, I feel like you're a battered woman and you're giving me no, we're going to be fine answers when indeed you probably should say no, Bubba, we're going to get a copyright.
1: I've said that multiple times before in the last couple of weeks.
0: Okay.
1: This one, because we need it for, you know, for other things.
0: Right. So what I'm saying is, do you think I'll get a copyright on this?
1: We'll probably get it. We'll just take it out at the end.
0: You're not. You're completely validating what I'm saying now.
1: Yeah, but we want you to play it.
0: Okay.
1: Yeah.
0: All right. I'm going to play it, okay?
1: All right.
0: All right.
3: All right, a running game that was virtually non-impressive at the very least to begin with, and now...
0: Now he's describing Lane Johnson's team, the Eagles, and the team with and without you.
3: Saquon Barkley got a hamstring injury, a passing game that wasn't that great to begin with. You lost A.J. Brown, Devontae Smith. Now he gets injured. 9 starters. You finished the game without... And now the brother sat up there, one of the all-time greats as an offensive line. And what did he do, Shaq? What did he do, Jordan? He went like this. You know what? I'm going to call it quits. Now he calls it quits. Not for season. Not an offseason. Oh, no. After being...
0: I actually kind of like Stephen A. Smith's rapid-fire delivery right here. I like it. I'm all for it.
3: Subjected to this?
0: This guy, people are thinking that this is entertaining. Like, this is informative. This is... You know, this moves the needle. This shows some personality in sports reporting.
1: Well, what's he saying that's incorrect?
0: Well, nothing. It's just, again, I can't use a term. I've been called out on it. But, you know, the oversensitive people out there that, you know, now call for a guy to get fired if he's just breaking something down that is uncomfortable, but yet the truth.
1: I mean, he did quit his team.
0: And he did, and the guy quit his team, and you're calling him a quitter. And you're saying that, you know, mental health? Really, buddy? Why didn't you do this before training camp? Or, you know, why would you do it going into game five, my friend?
3: He said, life is a little bit too short. I need to focus. What did he say? His mental health? Am I making it up?
4: No, you're right.
3: Did he say that? I'm just being sure. So the brother, 4 games in. To the 2026 season, a dude that has been in the league forever sits back and says, I need to focus on my mental health. And as an offensive tackle, loves to know it's bad. There's no way you're undefeated, you're winning football games, you're thriving, everybody's got Super Bowl in their sights. You walk away because it's a very, very, very bad situation. And it doesn't look to be getting any better. And this brother say, hey, my life matters. It's time. I'm going to call it quits.
0: Man, does it make me an asshole if I'm kind of like, you know, I'm right there with you, Steve? Does it make me an asshole? Hello?
2: Maybe a little. Okay. But I mean, look, the guy's
0: it's very, I will tell you this, Brian. It's very entertaining.
2: He's the guy's dealt with depression and anxiety his whole career. He missed time in 2021 with it.
0: You're talking about the player.
2: The player, yeah. This isn't something that's new for him. I don't know personally what's going on in his life. You know, Stephen A. Smith may be right. He's allowed to make these points. I'm not saying to cancel the guy.
0: Yeah, no.
2: I'm just saying there is context to Lane Johnson
0: retiring.
2: You
0: can understand where people would be offended and be mad about it, but to cost the guy his job when he's paid to be an outlandish sports, you know.
2: He's doing his job.
0: Right. He's kind of paid to be this kind of guy. Like,
2: yeah.
0: To be that polarizing, kind of upsetting, going to get a few complaint call guy.
2: You can tell all the other people there are uncomfortable.
0: Yeah,
2: she's not happy about what he's saying.
0: No.
2: The other guy's smirking.
0: Yeah. She's the most visually upset.
2: But we don't know who any of these other people are.
0: Yeah.
2: And we don't care who these other people are.
1: One's Mad Dog.
0: And maybe the girl...
2: Well, yeah, but Mad Dog, that's not the young guy that was smirking.
0: But hold on, Brian. Maybe the girl is in on it with him, and she's like, listen, the more uncomfortable I look, the more it's going to hard sell your gimmick.
2: Well, yeah, because she's definitely not agreeing with Stephen A. Smith here.
0: No, uh-uh.
3: Memento. Lord, that's trouble for the Philadelphia Eagles. And everybody in the city of brotherly love knows it.
0: He's almost gospel-like, is he not?
2: Oh, yeah.
0: He kind of has a preacher's delivery, like an old Baptist preacher, like that fire and brimstone type of deal. But you throw sports or any pop culture. I love the guy's delivery. I do. I love this dude. I've always been a fan of his work.
5: Agreed.
0: He is like the modern-day Howard Cosell, right?
2: No.
0: I think he is. He's kind of like...
2: Howard Cosell was more... more like Bob Costas than Stephen A. Smith. There was no opinion-based guys like that back that were that big back when Cosell was doing it.
0: Yeah, I guess Howard was kind of more of a color commentator and would throw a little bit of his rap in there.
2: He was more like a Bob Costas. Right. I would compare
0: but it
2: to
0: would
2: Howard
0: be a, like Howard. Howard would be like a fleeting, you know, like a fleeting type dig. You know, it wouldn't be, you know, his guy could do a show on it. Like,
2: right.
0: Howard wasn't doing full-blown opinion-based shows. I don't think. You know.
5: Lane had contemplated retirement for a while, right? So I'm not surprised. I feel like you're making light of the situation.
3: I'm making light?
5: Like,
0: look at Steve. It's like it's pro wrestling. Like,
2: it is to him.
0: It kind of is.
2: And that's fine. I'm not so sensitive like that I couldn't say it. You know, I would never get offended over
0: Lord,
2: this.
0: I can't believe you were saying that. I got the vapors.
5: Is it playing with this team is what has sent him and said, I can't do this anymore. But you are correct in that this is a huge...
0: And look at him. Look at Mad Dog right there. Like, this bitch is dancing with me, man. This bitch is trying to make me look bad on network. Mm-mm. Nobody does that. I guarantee you this bitch ain't got a job right now.
2: No, she does.
0: Oh, fantastic.
1: Yeah, she's...
0: When we return, we've got to get... Well, we're going to do the three questions. Me and Brian. Now I give him three back. And the people love it, too, by the way. It's so much more refreshing to maybe potentially peer into Brian's personal life and get some cool information that we would never have known otherwise, because he's not nearly as transparent as I am. Other than me, than just reminiscing about three stupid things that Brian's going to ask me. People really want to dig into they want the Brian deep dive. They really like that. Just telling you. We have to talk about the crazy bitch from Tennessee that just won't die, and her attorneys are saying that they're having full-blown conversations. Man, I find that hard to believe.
1: She woke up, wondering where she was.
0: That you just, you're on the precipice of

0: the hospital. I don't know about that. And then the other thing we got to do before we leave is we got to get Brian's take on this. We haven't really got into the Cornell 7. You know, the Cornell 7 stuff has kind of blown up since the last time Brian was on. And I'm sure that you got an opinion about that. We have not gotten into that either. And, you know, every day there's more developing stuff.
1: Sure, or, it is.
0: You know, like, I think there was some new stuff yesterday, wasn't there?
2: Yeah, there was a couple of the guys said during sex or after sex, the chick got up and started having a pose off with one of them.
0: Nice.
2: So, which is a little odd
0: for us. Listen, we're dealing with a chick that was a little slutty and had slut regret. Once she, you know, her friend, her girlfriends probably started giving her a hard time. You had what? I had a threesome, and then six guys were there. It's just like,
2: and then they didn't invite me back to their Halloween party.
0: They were just crazy, and you know, I think I'm the most popular person over there at the Kai-Fi's. They like me. You are such a slut. Oh, why would you say? And then you better call the cops. You better handle this situation, or you're going to be a slut. You could be a victim now. If you play this right, you can be a victim.
2: Well,
0: and you can lawyer up and go civil and probably get a... I mean, they're probably not going to try this. People are going to be writing checks on this deal. This is going to settle. This ain't going to trial.
3: I don't know, man.
2: Well, it seemed like she was okay. He said it would blow over as her being a slut, but then when the fraternity told her she wasn't welcome there anymore, I think that kind of...
0: They warned Sapp themselves. You know what that means when you warn sap yourself is when you screw over that hooker. When that hooker would have just gone away for the $300 that you promised her. And then you know, she goes up to your room and does whatever she feels she needs to do for $300. And things don't go the way you want them to go. So you kick them out. You kick the hookers out. And they're like, well, hey, you got to pay us because we're hookers. You know, we're up here trying to do a job. You kicked us out. And you say, F off, you stupid hookers. I'm not paying you nothing. Closes the door. Well, guess what? The stupid hookers are stupid hookers, but the stupid hookers have to pass by the security desk on their way out. And it only takes one stupid hooker to tell the other stupid hooker, hey, you know what? We should just go ahead and put a complaint on him. We're right here down at the security office. Let's just say that he, raped us. Let's just say that. I mean, they got footage of us going in there. We can prove that we were in there. Boom. Next thing you know, you're getting arrested, and then you lose your NFL analyst job, right? Yeah. You had a $1.5 million NFL analyst job. Warren Sapp had a $1.5 million NFL analyst job. And all he had to do to keep that one, this is not very good career planning. Not that I have the best of track records with regards to career planning. Understand that this is somewhat Stephen A. Smith hypocritical by me saying this very same thing about Sapp, giving him career advice when I should just listen to my... I should have done a lot of things different with my career. There was a lot of missteps made by me. I was an idiot. Complete idiot. My own worst enemy. So sorry. But let me... Okay, I got a $1.5 million job, and if I pay these hookers $600, I keep my job. Okay? Okay, that's good. No, they're going to go down. They're going to be happy. They got their $300. Yeah. Or I can stiff them, call them no good bitches, and tell them to get the hell out of here, give them nothing. They're going to complain on me. Of course, they never, ever go again. Like, a guy's never going to win that argument.
2: He lost.
0: Like, if you pick up two women from the bar and... And I think Warren actually, while he was questioned, acknowledged they had sex.
2: Yeah, I think he showed him a video.
0: So he was taking videos of them like twerking and do the booty clapping, and he showed the cops all of that and everything. Well, you're never gonna win that argument. Like, you know, you're gonna be guilty of picking up hookers, and if you just paid them, they would have never said nothing, but your stupid ass, cheap wedge, I'm going to save $600, cost you your $1.5 million job. Hey, listen, me too. The stupid stuff that I did cost me my big time paying job. I'm just not going and turning into a local auditor and trying to shake municipalities down now for quick settlements.
3: PayPal, Cash App, Venmo. We'll be back after this.
0: Oh my God. Lovey, what about a mic drop?
2: It is.
0: What about absolutely de-pantsing me in front of everybody? What about making me his bitch? My God. I don't know. I might need therapy to continue on from that. I feel like Brian's butthole.
3: You and Lane Johnson?

0: Are you going to announce your retirement mid-show?
1: Yeah.
2: Yes, it is.
3: No, it's not.
4: We rudely interrupt the rhetoric to let you know the following.
5: Bubba the Love Sponge Show returns after these words.
6: Articles.
1: On the Cornell?
6: Yeah.
1: All right. Are you...
6: So what I'm going to do, Brian, is I'm going to open up the general talk about it and say, okay, Brian, just on the surface, how do you feel about this?
1: Yeah.
6: Just to kind of get, you know, and then we'll go from there.
1: Sounds good.
6: Because I'm sure you've seen every fucking, you've seen all this shit that we've seen.
1: I'm pretty familiar with it now at this point.
6: They're even when you tried to forget about it, it's finally
1: it's
6: now.
1: In your face.
6: Yeah, so.
7: Dan said he would beat Jay, by the way.
1: Dan said he would beat Jay.
7: Yeah.
1: Text Jay and say who would win a plank off, you or Dan.
7: Because I text Dan last time.
1: But we may have a Diaco plank off.
6: Yeah, that would be, we need to do that.
1: Ask Jay who would win. If Jay says Dan, then obviously it's Dan.
6: Right.
1: And I'll eat it, but.
6: I'm with you, Brian. I think Jay got it.
1: Uh-huh. One, Jay's a little bit leaner. Jay is younger. Number three, Jay is not injured.
6: Right.
1: On pretty much every part of his body.
6: And Jay has a realistic thought about himself.
1: Yeah, Jay is not a delusional narcissist.
6: I was looking for the right word.
1: Yeah.
6: Thank you.

0: So, who's going to score less points today? Who's up for Tampa? Who's up for the Bucks?
1: I'm going to say USF scores fewer points. I think the Bucks are going to surprise us today. This has all the makings of one of those games that doesn't go the way you think it's going to go.
2: Oh, so you're saying like it's so heavily against the Bucks that they actually can pull something out of their ass?
1: Yeah.
0: Who's
1: yeah.
0: their new kicker now?
1: Who, the Bucks?
0: Yeah.
2: Oh. No, I don't think they needed a new kicker.
0: Well, he got hurt. He's injured.
2: Oh. Yeah. Their number one guy got hurt?
0: Yeah. So I didn't know if they, he pulled his hammy or
2: How
0: something.
2: About that fucking storm that's going to hit the panhandle?
1: Chase McLaughlin, it says.
0: It says he's on his injured
1: list. Will play despite being on the injured list.
0: Oh, okay. Oh, great. Is he going
1: to... I mean, he's 9-for-9 on field goals and 7-for-7 on extra points.
0: Well, no, that's what I was saying.
1: He's our entire offense.
0: That's what I'm saying. Yeah. If he was hurt,
1: Yeah.
0: That's.
1: I didn't think he wasn't going to play, but...
0: They made a big deal that he was on an injury list.
1: Well, apparently he's better than whoever's...
0: The backup.
1: They don't have backup kickers in the NFL. They just sign another guy.
2: So think about this. As much as you say that a kicker should be able to play through an injury, if there's any guy that has to totally like have complete rhythm and synchronization of your body in order to be able to do that act,
1: yeah,
2: you got to, like a little ankle tweak or even a shoulder. Like
0: he's got a right groin and hip injury.
1: Yeah, that's not good.
2: Oh, that's for a kicker, think about how bad that is.
0: Well, I mean, he is our whole offense, so...
2: But you notice now, Brian, like when they do the kickoffs, like the kickers are so good and powerful that they only do like two steps. It's like a little puck pick. Like it's not that big.
1: Well, yeah, because they're trying to kick it high and right. not kick it through the end zone.
0: Mm-hmm. Unless you're the guy for the Cowboys, and then
2: they're not going for power. They're kind of going for finesse, aren't they?
0: Well, that's what the Cowboys guy should have done last week, and then he kicked it through, and then the Ravens got one pass kick football. Well,
1: yeah, he absolutely have, make them waste time.
0: Yeah. So he fucked up by trying to show his power off.
1: Well, he was told clearly by the coaching staff to do that. So.
2: What, to boom it?
1: Yeah.
0: Which was just absolutely dumb.
1: Yeah, absolutely.
2: Well, because you give him the ball to 35.
1: Right? Yeah, and with the way these kickers are now, they need like a 15-yard completion.
2: Right.
1: They're all in field goal range.
0: And that's what they did.
1: Yeah.
0: Two, 23 yards.
2: Two little fucking 10 and outs, right?
0: No, all they did was one pass. They had
1: one pass.
0: 4 seconds. 4 seconds. They gave it to him on the 35. He completed a 24-yard pass, and next thing timeout. 1-2 seconds left, kick field goal win.
2: I mean, because these guys now, 60 is no longer taboo.
1: Like, oh, no.
2: But it used to be like, they would.
1: Yeah, that was a long, that was like, old. It was like really any, taking a chance going for a 60.
2: Right, anything over 50 was sketch back in the day. Now, 50 is kind of the new 40, right?
1: Yeah.
2: I mean, before too long, I think probably as these people get, as you know,

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2: So we were talking, before we get into the Cornell 7 stuff with Brian, we were talking about the NFL and particularly field goal kicking, or the aspect of being a kicker. And we were talking about, like, you know, back in the day, like maybe, I don't know, maybe just as early as 10 years ago, you know, a 50-yard field goal, that was kind of the threshold of whether you're in field goal range with a really good kicker. It was a guy that could, you know, consistently kick 75% at 50-plus yards. Like, that's a Pro Bowl-type kicker. And now that 50-yard threshold is now turned into the 60-yard threshold because everybody is nailing them at 51 to 55. Like, that's just what your kicker's supposed to be able to deliver you in this modern age of kicking. But yeah, now, you know, you got guys that are 75% at 60-plus yards, right? I mean, every game... I mean, aren't they almost always hitting? I mean, they're hitting 60 yarders now like they're nothing.
3: Yeah, I think every franchise except for like four have had a field goal kicker kick over 60.
2: Over 60.
3: Yards. Yeah.
2: Their team record's over 60. Yes. What is the league? Isn't it 64 the league record? A guy from Denver?
4: No, 68. No,
3: Jaguars, right?
4: Cam Little in a regular season game at 68. He did 70 in a preseason.
3: Yeah.
2: So Cam Little for the Jaguars?
4: Yep. Yeah.
2: Really?
4: Yeah. He has the two longest, 67 and 68.
2: Man.
3: I mean, he did,
2: and then,
3: what, 70?
2: And then, yeah, I was talking to Brian, like, you know, as humans and the aspect of humans physicality and knowing the protein and and the kicker world, they've probably even fragmented the kicker world so much to where they know the actual exercises they have to do to build up, you know, the kicking motion, and they continue to refine the kicking motion, and I think athletes get bigger, stronger, and also in concert to, you know, learning the technique better and things like that through being able to slow-mo and have AI generated as to what, you know, possible position would be the most, you know, powerful. Brian said that just physically, the ball isn't really, like, just if you talk about physics, 70 yards is about the farthest they can go physically
4: because of the launch ball. Because of the launch angle, the ball can handle the outer limit of a field goal, like of kicking an NFL football squarely, is about 90 to 95 yards depending on conditions. That's the furthest the ball could physically travel being kicked.
2: 95 yards?
4: 90 to 95 on the outer end of it. Yeah, somewhere in that range.
2: So, like, on a kickoff, if the kicker was allowed to really, really, really put the steam into it, instead of it being a finesse deal where you try to drop it down in the corner, like around the 7, you
4: know, probably 80 to 85 yards these guys could kick the ball
2: with a low trajectory. Like, that's, yeah, not like a big, that's not 6'8". Big man
4: Sebastian Janikowski
2: coming up. You know, that's not like some of these big Sequoia giants that they got that are specifically field goal blockers that can, you know, block. So that, you know, because if you're a kicker and they got one of those guys, you have to compensate for that, where you put the ball or the trajectory, how you got to put a little bit more lift on it. And, you know, but if you're kicking just for distance, I think they try to kind of, it's more of a line drive off the line of scrimmage, isn't it?
4: Yeah, so, yeah, exactly. And the you would go into, in order to kick it at that distance, you're probably going into your offensive line with the way the ball has to take off, or if somebody was standing, like,
2: you're
4: straight up.
2: You're hitting the asses of your center.
4: Or the back of their helmet or whatever,
2: right?
4: Yeah, because of the perfect trajectory for that distance. So,
2: for 70.
4: So, no, well, yeah, 72, 73 would probably be... is my guess for if a team is truly trying to block that kick, 72-73 is probably getting to the point where anything further than that would get blocked almost every time.
3: Yeah.
2: Now, did you guys ever see that one sports special and they had a robo
4: the robot
2: kick
4: from 2019? ESPN did it, yeah.
2: Yeah, and it had this weighted leg, and this leg would wind up, and then it would hit, And didn't I think the furthest they could go was, 80, 79, 80? Because at that point, the ball just...
3: It, like, pops almost.
2: Well, it almost...
3: The force.
2: It can't fly. It's not engineered to fly necessarily because, when they kick it, it's more of a flat kick than it is up and down. There's too much surface area on a football, I think, to go any further. I don't think they could go 100 yards, did they?
4: No. The guy who did the 80-yarder said that the 90-yarder isn't out of the realm of possibility in terms of what they're able to do, but that would be the outer limit is that 90. And then if you're doing it in Denver at high altitude, you add 3 to 5 yards onto it.
2: Really?
3: Yeah, the carry.
2: Yeah, so if you're in colder air, a ball floats better in colder air. So if it was like in the winter, but not adversarial conditions as far as snow and stuff, it was just cold and it was in Denver, like in, let's say, November or December, where it's a little bit colder. Because I think, Brian, doesn't objects fly better in cold weather than they do warm weather?
4: Yeah, I believe so.
2: So if it's cold and you're in Denver, maybe in our lifetime we'll see a
4: 75-yarder. That's possible.
2: Right?
4: Mm-hmm.
2: So, Brian, on the surface, what is your Cornell 7 playbook, or I'm sorry, scorecard? How do you got this scored so far, now that you as much as everybody maybe potentially didn't want to get involved or even really have this consume their news feed or something that you would think about or talk to your wife about or to your friends about, like, even as much as you didn't want to deal with this Cornell 7 issue, it now has crept into everybody's life where everybody has an opinion about it. There's so many twists and turns every day. New person's getting sued. New person denies doing this. Screenshots, phone calls. And so, and then different sporky news talking heads having their opinions about it and having analysts and panelists and sorority sisters and guys and what have you. The news is running wild with it. Brian, what is your, initial scorecard on the Cornell 7?
4: Yeah, it seems to me like regret on her part. I, the text message exchange is really bad. I mean, with the guys in the fraternity house, just essentially inviting them all over.
2: That's bad.
4: Yeah, that's bad. To the extent that she, You gotta be aware of your own faculties, and everything that I'm seeing suggests that she wasn't so far gone that she was incapable of consent. She may not remember everything because she was using drugs, but that impacts consent, right? Like, if somebody is talking and coherent and making sense and having pose-offs and says, "Yeah, come on in," "No, go away," that appears to be consent. You don't necessarily know that the chick has snorted ketamine off of somebody's penis. And so, I don't think it rises to the level of rape in a criminal sense, and I don't think any of these guys will be charged.
3: Well, did you see the one text that they released saying that one guy apologized how things went down, and then she said none of the sexual stuff was illegal, and honestly, I really liked being with you and Matt.
4: Yeah, I mean, there's a lot going on there, and certainly the phone call,
2: I got that
4: voicemails
2: too,
4: seem to be like she's trying to set them, get them to admit to things. It's a sticky situation. Hopefully you're raised better than to, this isn't rape in the traditional sense of being pulled into someplace against your will and forced to do acts. Posting photos of her in a group text message is gross behavior by the guys, and they shouldn't have done it.
2: And that's their one big issue. Like, you can't get around that.
4: Right.
2: That's bad. Like, it's bad. Regardless of how you score that,
4: yeah,
2: that's bad.
4: That's the bad part. And so, the civil case may be successful because of that type of stuff to an extent. But I don't think it's criminal rape, and I don't think anybody could ever get a conviction for criminal rape out of this.
2: And what about all these women, you know, that are rallying on campuses and everybody that's kind of making this their Lindsey Clancy moment, you know, by saying that the woman, Jane Doe, is completely a 100% a victim and men are scum and Cornell University are scum and sue the police and we're going to, you know, sue the sorority and we're going to just like... The rally cry for her, you know, on Cornell. I've also seen other universities that have you know, supporting Jane Doe deal.
3: Well, and they're doing all those videos now, too. All those chicks are, you know, coming out and saying, I am Jane Doe.
2: You know? Yeah.
4: Well,
2: yeah.
4: Everybody's looking for, you know, their moment in the sun.
5: Matt Ingles appears, according to reporting online.
2: Megyn Kelly, who I'm a huge fan. I love Megyn Kelly. Hmm. Plus, she's held up pretty damn well. Didn't she? She's well into her 50s.
3: Yeah.
2: I mean, she's really held up well.
5: Forgive me, because there was somebody who broke it online who did a good job of tracking down who he really is. And then
2: she's kind of uppity, though, lately. I mean, she, like...
4: Her face is too long.
2: You think so? She's got kind of a horse deal?
4: Yeah, a little horse.
5: Daily Mail advanced it.
3: She's 55.
5: He is not originally named Matt. Mm-hmm. He's got a different name. I'm trying to find it here.
2: Well, they doing different names on the complaint?
4: Well, I think he may be Muslim.
2: Oh.
5: And he's from the UAE. Omar. His name is Umar.
2: Yeah, I mean, I think we got like a white guy. We got like a Muslim. I think we got like a
4: Asian dude.
2: I think we got a black guy in there. I mean, I think all, you know, I think we're good. I think she really.
4: She's definitely not racist.
2: No, she's not racist. She was wanting to take care of all facets of life. God bless her little soul.
5: From the UAE. So Matt Ingles appears to be a Muslim from the UAE.
2: Muslims need, you know, hot ass, too.
4: What is that? I mean, what is she trying to get at here with this?
2: I don't know. I mean, I kind of want to see it out now as to where she's going with it.
5: Daily Mail reports he has returned to Dubai in the wake of all of this. Who could blame him? I looked it up to see if they have an extradition treaty with the United States, and they don't. They don't.
2: Well, I don't think they're going to. I don't know that they're ever criminally going to ever be in trouble.
4: Unless they succumb to pressure. But
2: so let me ask you a question, Brian. If you're getting sued civilly, mm-hmm. and you move to Dubai, and you know, obviously your family's from there, so you have an infrastructure, like you can live there because that's where you came from, and you just decide, screw it, I'm never going back to America. Like, what happens to that civil lawsuit that you don't either answer or show up for?
4: Well, if you don't answer, you get a judgment against you, and then they can try to collect, and depending on how the banks are in Dubai, and I imagine this kid has money if he's going to Cornell and is from Dubai. you know, it sounds to me like a situation of buying, you know, your admittance somewhere. Potentially, but it's very difficult to collect on judgments.
2: Yeah.
5: So Matt Ingles.
2: If you got a Dubai bank and savings account, you know, with Bank of Dubai... Does that mean their Bank of America could come and infiltrate your Bank of Dubai? I don't know. I don't know what the financial...
4: I mean, you can try.
2: Yeah.
5: ...is out of here. He got expelled from Cornell, along with Newell, and Jane Doe proceeds forward. But now, the reason it's a real twist, Rich, is not just because we're throwing Muslims into the mix for no reason, but the four men who had sex with Jane Doe, according to Jane Doe, against her will now, it's not what she was always saying, are... A Muslim, a black kid, an Asian, and someone from, I believe, Portugal.
2: Good, perfect. That shows you that she's diversified.
4: Yeah, I don't know. What's the point?
2: I don't know. Who cares?
5: Portuguese. So you got four, you know, guys who fit squarely within Tish James's identity politics, which will elevate them.
2: Okay, I've heard enough. I didn't know we were going with that on the deal.
3: Rosie O'Donnell should get together.
2: Oh, yeah. Rosie O'Donnell wants to blame Trump on this deal. And she wants to tie it to the Epstein file. I mean...
6: Politicians on the left side of the aisle have decided that this is advantageous to them. This is what AOC had to say.
7: Seven men.
2: See, this is where they lose me, Brian, is when they try to make this a politicky deal.
4: Yeah.
2: You know, a woman that's a little bit running a little bit loose, that gets a little too intoxicated, and some guys who may have taken liberties that they should have with her, no matter how you slice it, it's not anything that has to do with anybody in politics. Not on the right, not on the left, not on anything. The mayor didn't have anything to do with it. The police chief didn't have anything to do with it. The mayor, the governor of the state had nothing to do with it. AOC doesn't have anything to do with it. Trump doesn't have anything to do with it.
4: Trying to earn political points off of this is disgusting.
2: Yeah, it is.
4: It's really gross.
2: It is, because like, no matter what side of the aisle is, this is not a politicky deal. People aren't saying, well, I'm just telling you right now, I'm not voting for Trump because of that Cornell 7 deal. Or people are saying, listen, you don't need to vote for Trump because of that Cornell 7 deal. He's a son of a bitch. No, keep this completely out of it. And AOC, I don't know what you're going to spew out of your hole right now, but it's got to be stupid. It's got to be stupid.
7: Hugged and gang raped a 20-year-old woman.
2: Yeah.
7: They lured her in to a fraternity house.
2: What part of this is Democratic and or Republican?
3: What part is this true?
2: Hold on, Elba, hold on.
7: Drugged her with ketamine.
4: They didn't drug her. They make it sound like she took. They slipped it to her.
2: It made it sound like they grabbed her out of the alley,
4: everything
2: through some bushes, and brought her into a back door, and then shot her up with some ketamine. Yeah. Right.
4: Yep. Everything she is saying is inaccurate and misleading.
7: Posted to a group chat that she was incapacitated.
4: No, they didn't say that either. They did not say she was incapacitated.
2: No.
4: I don't believe so, Lummy. Correct me if I'm wrong.
3: No, they didn't.
4: I don't believe they ever said she passed out. Come have your way.
2: They said, whip it out and have some fun.
4: Yeah.
2: It wasn't say whip out, have some fun because she's passed out and won't know
3: it. And the chick was smiling in the picture, they say.
2: Yeah.
7: Turns. Gang raping her for 7 hours.
4: Took that turns. Sounds pretty.
3: Actually, it's what I've been able to read.
4: And it wasn't 7 hours.
3: It seems like it lasted, I think, like 5. But they kept, like, different dudes kept coming in for multiple threesomes.
7: Raping her for 7 hours.
6: That sounds pretty horrendous. But it's not true. Jane Doe voluntarily drank alcohol. She told police after.
2: Well, I like when a chick breaks it down. Because it gives them a little more insulation than us. Because some people are like, listen, you're not a girl. You can't really be an expert on rape or child. Yeah, well, you're right. I probably am. You're right. I can't. I can give you my perspective, but it's probably far different than a female's. Also, when you got a female breaking it down for us, that's good for us.
6: Afterward, she was a 5 out of 10 on the intoxication level when she arrived at the frat house. By the way, in the state of New York, this is very important. Voluntary intoxication, either alcohol or drugs, does not automatically negate your legal capacity to consent to sexual behavior. So even if
2: now, Brian, that's pretty instrumental, is it not?
4: Yes.
2: And the fact that
4: for the criminal side, for sure.
2: Yeah, exactly. Yeah. That's what I'm talking criminally.
4: Yeah.
2: As far as them going, this thing's gonna go civil as much as you and I are standing here. That's what this whole, all of this posturing is all civil. That's where people are kind of confusing the two. I think the criminal ship is long sailed. I don't think there's any meat left on that bone. I don't think.
3: No, the DA guy said that he's seen some evidence that it was not given to him, so he's re-looking into the case.
2: Oh, of course he is, politically.
6: She was drunk. Even if she was high, that doesn't mean that she did not have the legal ability to consent to sex. That is extremely important in this case. She also voluntarily did drugs. AOC says she was drugged with ketamine. That's not true. According to Jane Doe's own testimony, the boys offered her ketamine. They actually put it on their genitalia, and she voluntarily snorted it off of that. So disgusting. It is so depraved. Again, she consented to multiple threesomes. It was proposed to her. She said yes, and they went into another room to engage in those acts. It would be an awfully strange kind of gang rape.
2: So are they saying, Brian, that she was in room A and then got offered another threesome and they had to travel to room B to complete that?
4: No, I think that was where the threesome started initially, and then it grew from there. I don't know that they changed rooms.
2: Well, she said that just now.
4: I think she said they were down in the party area dancing, and then they went up to the room.
3: No, they did change rooms.
4: Oh, they did?
2: Yeah. I want you to listen to this, Brian. Oh. I honest to God think that I might be correct.
4: Because it started out with a threesome.
2: Because that further insulates,
4: made it sound like that.
2: Hold on, but here's the deal. If indeed what she says happened, meaning, okay, they have a threesome in room A, then somebody else offers her a threesome, but they have to go to room B to do it, and she travels freely without, you know, not being held or at knife point or strangled, or like she walked on her own accord over to that room to engage in what has been advertised as a threesome. I think that further insulates the guy and further just shows you that she consented. Let me play this again because I could have it wrong.
6: Out of 10 on the intoxication level when she arrived at the frat house. By the way, in the state of New York, this is very important.
2: I backed it up too much. I'm sorry.
6: Voluntary intoxication, either alcohol or drugs, does not automatically negate your legal capacity to consent to sexual behavior. So even if she was drunk, even if she was high, that doesn't mean that she did not have the legal ability to consent to sex. That is extremely important in this case. She also voluntarily did drugs. AOC says she was drugged with ketamine. That's not true. According to Jane Doe's own testimony, the boys offered her ketamine. They actually put it on their genitalia and she voluntarily snorted it off of that. So disgusting. It is so depraved.
2: I mean, it's not really that disgusting. It's pretty rock star, if you ask me. I mean, please.
4: She's appealing to a certain side.
2: If Brian and I were...
4: Of pearl clutchers.
2: If Brian and I were part of the Sigma Chi fraternity at Indiana State back in the day, and I go, hey, Brian, I got this chick that wants to do a line off your biz owner. You'd be like, yeah, hell yeah, bro. Yeah.
4: Not enough to get her high, but...
2: I mean, but it's cool. Girl's delicious.
6: Again, she consented to multiple threesomes.
2: Here we go. Listen to this.
6: It was proposed to her. She said yes, and they went into another room to engage in those acts. It would be...
2: So, yeah, I think...
4: It's a little confusing because the initial act was a threesome.
2: Right.
4: So, and maybe then she was proposed another threesome and went to another room?
2: She was.
4: Oh, okay.
2: Yeah. Yes. So that's almost further kind of more implies consent.
4: Well, because they didn't drag her in there. They didn't force her in there against her will.
2: Or they just didn't come piling in there. Yeah. But, it was a revolving door. She actually got
4: it was
2: got
4: a revolving door, apparently. But
3: So the first...
2: She did move from bedroom A to bedroom B on her own.
3: The first threesome, the one guy kind of lost his biz owner,
2: right?
3: And he passed out.
2: He lost
3: out.
2: His party.
3: Yeah, he passed out. Then the other guy started throwing up. She comforted him. Another guy came in. Then she kind of wanted to start, so they started another threesome. And then the other guy woke back up. And
4: he woke back up.
3: He woke back. Yeah, he woke back up.
2: He tagged himself in the game.
4: And I'm back, brother.
2: Tag me in.
3: He asked her first if she wanted to have a foursome. She said no. They kind of finished, and then he kind of got the party back started with another guy.
2: Oh, so, wow. Hold on here.
6: An awfully strange kind of gang rape if when she said no to the foursome, for example, that was proposed to her, she said hell no to it. They didn't do it. They stopped. That'd be awfully strange if it was a gang rape. When she said she was tired, this is maybe around 5:45 a.m. after a night of debauchery. When she said she was tired and going to sleep, the men all stopped what they were doing, and she went to sleep. Afterward, she texted the first man that none of the sex stuff was illegal. She said that to him in a text message. And the supposed smoking gun here.
2: She did write. She also wrote, none of the sexual stuff is illegal.
6: Her saying, I was definitely raped. This is weeks afterward. This is what she said to the district attorney. I was definitely raped. I can state with 100% certainty that I was raped. Well, it's being presented as a smoking gun, but it actually isn't a smoking gun because it wasn't rape. Because she consented. She might have said it was rape, but it wasn't because she willingly participated. Even drunk and on drugs, again, in New York, does not negate your ability to legally consent. So no, AOC is lying to you.
2: Yeah. It's disgusting that AOC is trying to make this.
4: This shouldn't be a political issue at all.
2: No. I would.
4: And Donald Trump being a scumbag has nothing to do with these Cornell guys raping this girl.
2: It has nothing to do with it. Or Biden being your favorite. None of that has anything to do with anything. Now, Lemmy, this is a call, right?
3: Yeah.
2: And is it from her?
3: I think it said it's
2: to. Listen to chilling call made to Cornell's. Oh, this is what they're saying. She's reporting that people are trying to unalive her. And so... this is an example of a voicemail that supposedly was left on her phone. Now, one, if that's happening, that's horrible, and people need to stop being scumbags. You are absolutely the most scum of the earth to do something like this and to call this woman up and to threaten her and to even involve yourself into this very delicate situation. You know, you can have all the opinions you want, but when you take it this far, that's you need to be prosecuted. They need to arrest you for calling this woman up and saying those type of things to her. If indeed it was real, it could have been her counsel and her trying to drum up support, right?
4: Now, have you talked to Stephen Diaco and his son about this?
2: No.
4: Because he went to Cornell.
2: I know. I did not.
4: He may have some insight.
2: Yeah,
4: into this fraternity. He may have known some of these guys. Probably not, because he's a little bit older, but there's a chance that their paths cross, because this is, what, 2 years ago, right?
2: Yeah.
4: And
2: yeah.
4: then, so he could have been there at the same time as these guys.
2: He also may not want to be, like, may not want to go on the air and comment about it, because it's such a...
4: I'm just saying, it's worth reaching out to him to see.
2: I'll ask him. I have Nick's number, but I also know that he's very corporate, and he's in the middle of...
4: Yeah, no, I get
2: doing
4: that.
2: Startups and raising money, and that he doesn't necessarily probably want to go on record... just to cover his own ass, just because if you have an opinion about this one way or the other, no matter how you score it, you're going to piss off some people. Some people are going to be upset. If you're like, listen, she kind of deserved it. Doesn't feel that rapey to me. It feels a little bit more slut remorse, but I do understand that the text exchange that the guys all sent on Snapchat, that's bad. There are aspects of bad behavior on behalf of the guys. Absolutely. It could be a little bit rapey, but she also, there's a very, very large part of this where she enjoyed what was happening, encouraged it, acknowledge and agreed to it, and now it's a thing. So, you know, no matter how you score it, you're going to instantaneously piss off those on the other side, because there's a distinct, there's distinct sides here. Either you're like the guys, they did it, they're scumbags, they should be retried potentially criminally, certainly civilly, they raped her, she didn't, blah, blah, blah. And then the other side of it, it's like, well, you know, yeah, they did do some things, but she kind of wanted it. And I don't, I think that maybe the state attorney got it right on the no criminal prosecution. Now, anybody can sue anybody civilly. I can, the expression, you can sue somebody over a ham sandwich is true.
4: You can indict somebody
2: on a ham sandwich.
4: You can indict a ham sandwich is how's the saying
2: goes. I should definitely lean on you when it comes to legal sayings, and thank you for the correction, my friend.
4: You can sue us ham sandwich for raping you. Lord knows I'd love to sue Oreo.
2: Yeah, you're Oreo and Pringles and McDonald's is who I'd probably...
4: They put chemicals in there and make me lose control.
2: Mm-hmm.
4: I ate that whole bag against my will. I did not consent to eating 4 bags of Oreos.
2: Not that far off, ladies and gentlemen. Numbers may be a little skewed, but it's not that
4: far
2: off.
4: 5 bags of Oreos. No,
2: taking more towards 3, but still... After the first bag, you're screwed, my friend. Was it how you say calories? Calorically?
4: I had a threesome. I had golden Oreos, double stuffed Oreos, and traditional bars. Oreos.
2: Now, this supposedly is a sick son of a bitch calling Jane Doe's message up, or her voicemail up, and threatening to do bad things to her.
8: Dude, to be honest, man, I'm probably just going to, like... pull up to your house, run like different people in your family. I don't even care anymore. Kind of pissing me off by ignoring me. Like, why would you lie on my brother Jonathan's name, bro? And you're just like ignoring me.
2: So they're acting like this is the brother of one of the 7.
4: Supposedly, yeah.
2: Supposedly,
4: well, it could be a fraternity brother as well.
2: Right, exactly.
4: So you're maybe right. Not a blood brother.
2: Brother is loosely used when it comes
4: maybe
2: to the
4: Eskimo
2: terms.
4: Brother.
2: Right.
8: Like, why would you like accuse my innocent brother?
2: Innocent.
8: Jonathan.
4: You keep saying the name. That doesn't make sense either.
2: No, it does not.
4: You would never identify yourself like that.
2: My brother Jonathan again.
4: What? Yeah.
8: Are you accusing something he didn't do? Innocent guy. And you just sit there and quiet. I'd be quiet too if I lied about something. I can hear you. I can hear you breathing, and instead of speaking out, you're just sitting there quiet. Why can't you just have a normal human conversation?
2: Oh, so this is even voicemail? This is where she supposedly just picked it up and put it on speaker?
4: Oh, he probably doesn't know he's being recorded. That's funny.
2: Yeah, and
4: so maybe he did say.
2: And by the way, Brian, New York's a 2-party state.
4: Oh, it is.
2: Yes.
4: Well, we don't know where she is.
3: New York's a 1-party state.
4: I was going to say it's a 1-party.
2: No, New York's a 1-party state. So that means, you know,
4: they're all legal and all admissible.
2: At this point, yeah. As long as she knew it was being recorded, which they always say. Yeah, I knew it. I was recording. All right, you're good. So now she puts it on mute because he says he can hear her breathing, which that's kind of creeper, isn't it?
4: Well, I mean, if you're sitting there and you got dead air and you know somebody answered the phone and you're a psycho.
2: You could put that last part in there.
8: Yeah, but if you want to keep ignoring me, bro, like, I can't guarantee you'll be safe, really, seriously.
2: I can't guarantee you'll be safe, seriously. That's not cool.
8: I'm just being very honest with you. Hey, dude. Do you have anything to say for yourself? Or not? Hello? To be honest, I'm gonna go to... I'm gonna, like, get the out of...
2: All right, so I've heard enough. Most of the stuff, the good stuff, is bleeped out. You can't really. It's about him hurting her and doing various things to potentially her and her family. And here's the deal: is it real? If it's real, it's a problem, right? I mean, it's obviously a problem if it's real. But you know, God, there's so many different ways you could have staged that. So many different people could have recorded it. May not even have gone to Jane Doe specifically. It was just Fred. It was Brian and Todd and the law firm that's helping handle this. And I said, Brian, call my voicemail and act like you're real crazy and that you're Jonathan's brother. I'm gonna record my speakerphone deal. Get real mad. Make some threats and stuff like that. Then we just, you know, let me, they pixelated it all. We don't know the actual validity of that.
3: Yes.
2: We don't know if it really was to her or not. Or it was just somebody trying to go viral, like they did. So finally, the last piece of the Cornell 7 before we move and go into Mike, three questions, and Brian's three questions. Three question Thursday. And then let me try to get the Krista Pike stuff in, too, before we end the program. This is the last Cornell 7 deal. I don't even know what it is. If it's not relevant, if we've already covered, I'll move on.
9: And at the center of that alleged gang rape at Cornell University has been facing threats to her family home, according to her attorney. CBS's Lilia Luciano has...
2: Oh, they're really leaning into that, aren't they?
3: Oh, yeah.
9: New details tonight, reporting once again from Ithaca, New York.
2: Just makes this even more of a shiz show.
10: One struggle!
11: One struggle!
2: You got all these chicks out there. I mean, like, it's really like them versus us kind of deal. Like, this is kind of a battle for mankind, for men, because these women are really getting uppity.
12: At Cornell, keep rallying in support of Jane Doe.
2: Look at all those chicks.
12: She is now the target of threats, multiple death threats, according to her attorney, including this call she recorded and sent him last night.
8: If you want to keep ignoring me, bro, like. I can't guarantee you it'll be safe.
12: And Jane Doe's attorney says police swarmed her family's home with guns drawn.
2: They got swatted.
12: An apparent swatting call. There's also backlash against at least one of the seven men accused of participating in the alleged gang rape and sexual assault at this Cornell fraternity house in 2024.
13: Were you in the group chat?
12: Last week, a student confronted Julio Lopes. He had completed a three-semester suspension after a Title IX hearing found him responsible for sexual assault and is back on campus.
13: You're in the lawsuit, man.
14: We've admitted they had sex.
12: His attorney claims Lopes had no way of knowing that Jane Doe was incapacitated.
2: Think about, Brian, all these guys had to go out and retain counsel. Think of the money it's going to cost everybody to go through this process, right? I mean, you know, every one of those guys had to retain counsel, right?
4: And
2: you know,
4: if they don't want to go, you know, don't want to get railroaded, although maybe the Dubai guy doesn't need one.
12: As for the suspension,
14: we object to those results. We feel, and Julio feels, that there is significant evidence that his interaction with Jane Doe was absolutely consensual.
12: He says,
2: Brian, can I ask you a question? And you be a little judgy as an attorney. When you see an attorney like this, and it just looks like he's a ham and egg or a 9-to-5 guy, he's got the 1975 couch in the back that he may have to spend nights on when he's preparing for cases, and he's got like all these case files kind of disheveled here. And this is this like a ham and egg guy, or like does a really good attorney is a little bit more mindful of a Zoom call that he's doing with CBS Evening News?
3: Is that a squirt gun on his desk, too?
2: I right here?
3: Yeah.
2: I don't know.
4: Maybe something he uses for trials as an exemplary type gun. Look, this guy is probably a decent lawyer. He's probably in the weeds. I would question a lawyer's office that's completely spotless and doesn't look like they work either.
10: No,
4: so.
10: I know. I mean, this guy
4: does look
10: side.
4: A little homey.
10: This guy looks like he's got like five or six cases going on at once. He's spending the night on his couch. He's like, you know, his shirt's kind of undone a little bit. His tie's variety's just like, he kind of looks like he works at the ticket clinic, right? Like they got just so much going on. It's so disheveled.
4: Yeah, he needs better collar stays.
10: Yeah.
14: It was absolutely consensual.
11: He says she did not seem like she was impaired. Did he see her taking drugs?
14: He did not see her take drugs.
12: Meanwhile, the protests continue.
2: We are Jane Doe.
4: You can take drugs and not be impaired, though, to make decisions.
10: You can take drugs and feel good.
4: Cocaine is going to be a stimulant, so that's actually going to keep you awake and more alert than, let's say, heroin.
10: Xanax.
4: Or Xanax or something like that. So this idea that witnessing somebody ingest narcotics automatically eliminates their ability to consent or to be aware of their surroundings is a false
12: There's
4: premise.
12: There's a sit-in on the Cornell campus today. Organizers...
2: Keep our women safe. Ban the frats.
10: Yeah, now it's all fraternities problems.
4: Why don't
10: right?
4: you go to a different college then if yeah. you
12: say
4: that
12: it will
4: don't
12: last
4: have fraternities.
12: 7 hours.
10: Stop protecting rapists. Boys will be held accountable. See, I'm just telling you, fellas, man, they're gearing it up to make this all about them keeping us down. Listen, black, white, fat, skinny, rich, poor, us men are under attack right now. We are under attack.
4: We're going to be okay.
12: Realizing the time that Jane
4: Just
12: Doe says...
4: Just don't get any ketamine gangbangs. You should be all right.
10: Brian's official ruling for all men right now that currently feel like we're getting targeted is just, you know, do you. Just keep out the ketamine, drug-induced threesomes with your fraternity brothers, and I think you're going to be okay. Right?
4: Probably.
10: Yeah.
4: Most of the time. I've never been accused of rape.
12: I-5 fraternity house.
10: I don't think I have. I mean, I may have raped, but I don't think I've been accused of rape. Might as well say it.
4: All right. We'll get into that on Three Question Thursday.
10: No,
4: I'm making an edit to my questions.
12: A group of former Chi Phi fraternity members who graduated Cornell University in 2022 and 2023 told CBS News exclusively that his clients are being wrongly targeted online. He's asking that the university issue a public confirmation stating that they were neither involved in the alleged assault nor on the Snapchat group chat that was shared. They had graduated by 2024 when the allegations emerged.
10: Now you got
9: Lilia. Thank you.
10: You got people that are getting targeted that weren't even there, but because they were part of the Chi Phi graduating class of 2022 or 2023, now they're getting, you know, shrapnel in their lives just because they're a former Chi Phi and they went to Cornell makes them automatically a rapist, right? And they got to lawyer up and tell Cornell they need to issue a statement, and Cornell's lawyered up and she's lawyered up and all the other seven ones are lawyered up and the fraternity's probably lawyered up. And they probably got, what, all these insurance companies that are talking back and forth on what their policies are and stuff like that. The bar, they had to lawyer up. The sorority had to lawyer up. Sounds like a bunch of lawyers getting rich to me.
4: It's a good day to be a lawyer.
10: It's a great day to be a lawyer. When we return, the Three Question Thursday, double-headed. We're doing a double-header this time because when Brian, after I answer his three, I got three for him. Do that next.
15: If you liked that segment, then you'll definitely like the new redesigned BubbaArmyHQ.com. We'll be back to the Bubba the Love Sponge show after this.

What's up, Big Lunger? Yeah, hit those thumbs. Those thumbs up at PayPal, Cash App, Venmo.

0: fucking raining again. Yeah, every time we go outside, I expect to see Dennis Hopper in an eye patch.
1: It's a
0: fucking water world out there.
2: 99% or 95%.
1: Yeah, it's that remnants of that fucking hurricane.
0: It's not the remnants of it.
1: Well, it's the outer bound. It's the outer. I'm sorry, the outer bands, right?
0: I don't think it's the hottest. I don't think so. It's a high that's stalled out.
1: The hottest bitch in the world, right there. Dude.
2: It's a high pressure.
1: God system dang.
0: Yeah.
2: It's not part of the storm.
1: How's she not the most beautiful girl in the fucking world?
2: The high pressure system.
0: Could you be the most beautiful girl in the world?
1: Prince, am I right?
0: Yeah.
2: The high pressure system is keeping the hurricane away from us.
0: Yeah.
2: Pushing it up.
0: Clear to see. You're the reason that God made a girl. Hoping the weather for my cruise this weekend is good. It's looking like we're going to get washed out a little bit on Saturday. Saturday in the park. I think it was the 4th of July.

0: You like that one, Carlos? Little old school reference.
1: Hey, Brian, how long does body hand usually take to get back?
0: Oh, fuck, it depends. It's months most of the time.
1: Okay.
0: So yeah, it's like normal. Usually about 2 months.
1: Yeah, so I'm at 2 months. I'm still number 58.
0: Yeah, they're fucking slow as shit.
1: Okay.
0: Yeah.
1: That's normal.
0: But, you know, somebody made a really good point. When they need to put out,
1: I know, that's what I was
0: you
1: asking.
0: Know, like a high, oh, this is what we caught the guy and all that, their fucking video team's on it.
1: Well, that's why you get up to 58 in the queue.
0: Yeah, they don't like it. They don't like having to do that. They don't like the transparency. And
2: what, so, the cops?
0: Yeah, the body cam footage.
2: Oh, they,
0: so, so their whole thing is, we got to fucking wait. You know, it takes 3 months to get. It's a fucking racket. Unless they want it out, and then it's out the next fucking day.
2: It's out the next day.
0: Yeah.
1: I'm at 2 months.
2: It's out by the next shift.
0: Yeah.
1: I'm at 2 months and 5 days.
2: Because you know they got some PR, they got some fucking Gary Cantrell that can just pull shit immediately and get it up.
0: PD on a body cam I just requested.
1: They've only gone like 20, they've only gone 20 cents in 2 months.
0: Yeah, they're fucking,
1: so I'll get it next year.
0: They slow roll it. No, you'll get it in like a month. It's yours? Is this the one? What is this one about now?
1: Something.
0: Oh, okay. Sounds interesting. My singing's not good enough to get a copyright violation.
1: You were singing along, everyone was. What's up, Johnny K?
0: Johnny K, steel slinging son of a bitch. Let's make sure we're hitting the thumbs up, guys. Let's, give money to Bubba so we can keep this show going. So we can take Merch Crick out for a nice lunch, maybe get her a dessert.
3: Yeah, listen.
0: I'm telling you what, I'm going to have some of that sweet cherry pie.
3: Here's that coupon.
0: She's my cherry pie. Tall drink of water, make a grown man cry. Hurts so good. Sweet cherry pie. It's Warrant. Please, tell me who else knows that.
3: Oh, I didn't know it was actually raining.
0: Yeah.
3: I thought you meant it's coming.
0: No, it's fucking here. It's always here. El Nino can suck my dick.

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0: it. 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
2: Three Question Thursday, double-headed. Headed my way and then right back at him. Oh, I got my questions. I wrote them down here so I wouldn't forget them. So, Brian, well...
3: It's like a double-ended dildo.
2: Yes, double-headed. Dildos are called double-headed.
3: Oh, sorry. Not double-ended. I've never used one.
2: Well, I've partook. You know, and yeah. I've had a couple chicks going, you know.
3: Of course, chicks.
2: Yeah, well...
3: Yeah, right, right.
2: I've never been in a double-headed situation with a man.
3: You never danced cheek-to-cheek with a lady in red?
2: No. Thank you, Berlin.
3: No.
2: Lady in Red, Simply Red.
3: No. Lady in Red is Chris de Berg.
2: Oh, yeah, that's right. Lady
3: in Red.
2: Chris de Berg.
3: Is dancing with me.
2: I think Brian could actually.
3: Cheek to cheek. There's nobody here.
2: You've got to play that game that my sister's got.
3: I know.
2: Oh, my God, for real.
3: Invite me over sometime, man. Tara never invites me over. She invited me over one time. I said, let's do it, and then it never happened. So.
2: What if me and Erica invited you and your wife over?
3: Yeah, we'd come over for game night.
2: You would?
3: Yeah.
2: Oh, cool.
3: We like game night.
2: Perfect.
3: We're competitive, though.
2: You want to go shooting, too? I can shoot out. We can shoot out back.
3: Yeah, I love...
2: Guns? You like guns?
3: I love guns.
2: Yeah. So anyway, let's start with your three questions.
3: All right.
2: Sponsored by Hunter Law.
3: The first question...
2: 1-844-ASK-GINA.
3: 844-ASK-GINA.
2: Yes.
3: The first question, we kind of almost started dabbling into it earlier, but this is a little bit different. What are the three best restaurant meals you've ever had in your life? Meaning, not your favorite restaurant to go to or your regular. When you think back of like all the great meals you've had in your life, what three restaurant meals stand out to you? Where you're like, man, if I could go back to that meal...
2: One would be Carson's Ribs in downtown Chicago. When I lived there, I used to go there, you know, when my friends would come to town, we'd go to Carson's Ribs. And then I ate Carson's Ribs one time in a celebratory type way when I'd shot that pilot, the Bubba Klim show for WGN.
3: Mm-hmm.
2: And they were, God, talk about a mind F. So and we shoot the five pilots and... They do a test of the five pilots. I had to go up on Thursday and shoot, and then they'd already did some type of test. And by Friday, me and Tom Bean were supposed to fly out Friday night, and like Friday afternoon, the results came back of their in-tab testing of this particular show clips, and it was through the roof, and they were, you know. Them and Tom automatically started. At first, they signed me to just a developmental deal, Brian, where I had to do five episodes. They paid me $50,000 to do five episodes, $10,000 an episode. And then they were going to test market those. And they did test market. And I don't know if I got my days right. I know we were in Chicago for 2 days. And by the second day, when we were supposed to fly out, they had taken clips of this, of the Bubba Klim show, and they test marketed, or maybe they'd watched it from within. They'd got some kind of results back that they were super excited, and they asked Tom and I to stay one more day because they wanted to kind of start framing up my contract. Like, so they wanted to spend all day with Tom, like kind of going through, they knew they were going to shoot the show was locked in. They just needed to work out my deal, other than the 50 grand they'd already given me. So they asked Tom to stay. Tom goes up to the Tribune building in downtown Chicago. I stay back at the hotel, and they work all day to get this deal done. But we don't get done. So we have to stay. When we were flying in United, I can remember, like, if there's anything out of United out of O'Hare. And that's sketch. My God, O'Hare is one of the busiest airports in the world to rat race. I was out of breath by the time I got to the gate. I thought I was going to have a heart attack. But anyway, that night, Brian, they were so like locked in on this going to be a big deal that Randy Michaels and the vice president of TV and like another guy and Mark Chase and me and Tom Bean all went to Carson's Ribs to celebrate like my new TV show. So, and I love their food. So, very long-winded. Carson Ribs would be number one. Number two would be probably one of my birthdays back in the 98 Rock days when we would go have my birthday dinner at Salt Rock and have like Fabrizi and Hogan and like all, you know, Brent.
3: It's Frank Chevis and the boys.
2: Oh, Frank Chevis. Probably, arguably, the greatest non-franchise one of the greatest non-franchise private restaurateurs ever. Like, it's tough to make it in the restaurant business and not be a chain. Like, it's virtually unheard of, isn't it, Brian? Like, isn't it virtually unheard of?
3: Well, I mean, you have little mom and pops, and obviously there's free, you know, non-chain restaurants.
2: On the scale that Frank does it.
3: No, I mean, to have multiple locations like Frank and Jeff Chirigante and all of them have done, it's very impressive, and it is difficult.
2: Yeah.
3: Because of the scale of it.

0: Three. I just didn't blurt out three. I gave you a huge story, including the Carson Ribs.
1: No, that's awesome.
2: Is it the same Carson Ribs that was a sponsor back in 2006?
0: Uh-huh. Yeah. And you can dry ice people the ribs.
2: Yeah.
0: I think CarsonRibs.com is still a thing.
2: Sure is. Yeah. Ribs.com.
0: What is it?
2: Ribs.com.
0: So they own the whole, like, just Ribs.com.
2: Ribs.com?
0: Wow. That's a score, isn't it, Brian? Your Carson. Yeah. That'd be like owning, like, you know, I don't know, be owning, like, Windshield.com or something. Anyway, Brian, second question.
1: Second question is going to be, what is your record all time in fistfights? Like, how many fistfights have you been in? When was the last one? And how many would you say you won? How many would you say you lost? And how many would you say were a draw?
0: I would say I'm probably 2-2. Like, if you just talk about bona fide as a 60-year-old man, how many times have I been in an...
1: Well, now, you would consider an actual fist fight. Yeah.
0: Yeah, yeah. Like, I was actually in a fight.
1: Yeah.
0: Like, and then that fight
1: like
0: just
1: blows,
0: wasn't a...
1: Blows were thrown. Not shoving, not talking, not
0: wrestling,
1: yelling.
0: You know, so I would say in my life, 2-2.
1: And when were those?
0: Well, one of my very first fights when I fought a kid named Scott Zook in high school, we were fighting over a girl named Nikki. Nikki Dordery was her name, and she had dumped Scott Zook to go out with me, and he was this big karate guy. He was a teeny tiny guy, but he was in the paper every other weekend and got trophies like that were taller than him for being Johnny Karate Guy. Like, we all know that guy, right? Like, he's a karate guy. Like, you know, they do all this kung fu stuff, but it's not real fighting. It's not MMA. MMA wasn't even around when I was growing up, so like, we didn't know it. So I met him out the ball field. I took Larry with me, and he had a guy named Ricky Espinoza, and we met on the pitcher's mound of the ball field, and he goes to kick me, and he gets a pretty good kick, one of these karate kicks on my side.
2: He was a big time black belt, wasn't he?
0: Well, he was like a 400 degree black belt. Yeah, like everybody's like, oh, Scott Zook, but he was like 5'6", like 140. He was a little guy, you know, and I'm like 5'10", 240. So, you know, football player, wrestler, but not like I wasn't like the toughest kid or nothing like that. But so this guy challenged me to a fight over Nikki Dordery's love. And so this guy goes to...
1: How old were you?
0: I was a junior.
1: In high school?
0: Yes, a junior in high school.
1: Wow.
0: And so he goes to kick me. I mean, he actually gets a pretty good kick, like on my left, like arm. He gets a pretty good kick in.
2: Oh.
0: Like he gets a good one in. Like it didn't knock me down or nothing, but it kind of stung a little bit. I'm like, oh, okay, that's what we're going here. So he goes to kick me again, same deal. Well, this time I caught his leg, and I just drove him down to the ground, and then I just took his face and cheese grated against the pitcher's mound, like just going, and used my weight to my advantage and choked him out, and you know, just I didn't really throw that many punches, more than I just kind of cheese grated him against the pitcher's mound. And then another fight I got into was when I was in college, and I was a bouncer at this bar, and this guy came in, and my friend at that time was a guy named Virgil Watts, and he was the Brian, he was the guy, he was the marketing director for all of Terre Haute for Philip Morris Cigarette Company. So he would go into like these, into these mom and pops or even to these big supermarkets and have an open checkbook to buy front end cap. Like, you know, if his Marlboro, whatever the brand he had, like if there wasn't a big display of his stuff, with all that stuff's in play, like with mom and pops and stuff, that's all in play with regards to like greasing them.
1: Yeah,
0: like
1: the real estate.
0: Yeah.
1: Yeah.
0: So he would go in into the, you know, some kind of mom and pop convenience store, which back then mom and pop convenience stores were more prevalent and weren't all owned by hedge fund companies like Wawa, you know, like that, how it is now. There was actually mom and pop ones. And he'd go in and write like a $5,000 check to get front end cap for his cigarettes. So he had an unlimited budget. He was so rich. And he was my friend. His name's Virgil Watts. And he was all jacked up on steroids. He was big, this really big dude. And so this one guy, and his name was Julian, but I don't remember his last name, but he was a Hispanic guy, and he always had a ponytail, and he was always smoking cigarettes, and he would get Virgil, like, would get these cigarettes that would time out, like they were no longer in, like they expired, you know? So he'd be, Brian, going to these mom-and-pop places and not only buying front-end cap, but he was also taking their expired cigarettes and giving them new ones, you know? So he always had a big... like 10, 15, 20 cases

0: of expired cigarettes. Well, he'd sell those to this guy named Julian at a large scale, like, you know, 20 cartons or 30 cartons or something like that. And so they were always doing this cigarette deal behind the nightclub. I was at Club Jubilation. And so this Julian guy goes to give Virgil, I don't know, what looked to be like maybe $400 or $500, but I don't know how much it was. It was $400 or $500 back in 19. This would have been 1985. That was a lot of money. And he then, I'm with Virgil. Nobody's got a gun or nothing at this point. You know, they're just buying some cigarettes. Guy whips out the $500 or $400, give it to Virgil. And Virgil goes to the back of the van to get the cigarettes. And this Julian guy shuts the van doors on Virgil, like trying to knock him out or like hit him in the head or something. And I couldn't quite figure out what's going on. And Virgil just said, you know, help me with him. So I just came in from behind, jumped on his back, let me choked him out. I didn't really throw any punches in that one either. But once Virgil regained consciousness, so to speak, or he wasn't knocked up, but once he kind of got his bearings about himself, then I just handed him over to Virgil, and Virgil just absolutely beat him to death. Those are the two I would consider that I won, Brian. And then I've lost two. I got my ass kicked one time in Pinellas Park, actually. I was in my Tyro Isuzu rodeo. It had the neon underneath it, and it said, you know, it had my name all over it and what have you. And there was this big, like probably the size of Lummy guy, Pinellas Park, straight white trash. And he wanted to let me know at a stoplight how much my radio station sucked. The Power Pig sucks. You suck. You're fat. You know, just, he was just being a dick to me. And so I was getting all revved up. Not knowing how big he was, Lummy. Like, you know, You can't really know. You know, he was like in a truck or something. I didn't really see. So he goes, you know, if you pull over into this park. Well, when a man challenges you to pull over into a parking lot, as a man, at least back in the day, I don't know about today because you might get shot. But back in the day, you know, you pull over, right? Because you didn't have to worry about getting killed or shot. Maybe get your ass kicked, tires popped, something like that. So guy pulls over. I happen to be the first one out. So, like, listen, had I been the last one out, Lummy, and he gotten out, I'd see how big he was. I could have just drove away.
1: Yeah.
0: But I'd already committed to not be. I'd already committed.
1: Get out of the car first.
0: Yes, I commit. So the guy gets out of the car, Lummy, and I'm like, oh my God, I don't have any help. I don't have my gun. I don't have nothing. And I, you know, got myself into this situation. He started it though, but I escalated it, called him a pussy. I might even been the guy that suggested we pull over into a parking lot. Lummy, he beat the absolute. I had to go to the dentist because he had loosened my front tooth so bad that I thought maybe I had to get like a implant or something. But Dr. McSherry was kind of able to nurse it back a little bit. This was in 1990. This was a year after I'd gotten here. It was in November of 93. Because I remember that I was trying to find out where Holly's mom and dad lived in Pinellas Park, and she had given me the address because we were having Thanksgiving over there, and I had like some kind of gig or something, so I just kind of tried to find. That's back when you had to like MapQuest and things like that, and so I kind of scouted out where her mom and dad lived, which where we were going to be doing Thanksgiving, and I pulled into this guy, and he comes up on me. I get out of my car, he meets me halfway, and I'm like, listen, dude, you know, and before I can even say nothing, he had like three of them off on me, bam, bam, one in my eye, one kind of my cheek, and then I don't know where the other one was, but I fell down like a weeble wobble.
2: And then the fight just ended?
0: He just said, listen, you fat ass. Like, you know, he didn't really, yeah, he put like three on me. Probably number two knocked me to the ground. And yeah, I got my ass kicked. I did. To the point where I had to go to the dentist. And then the other one would be Tom Bean when he knocked me out.
1: What about at the track?
0: Oh, I choked a guy out one time at the track during.
1: Well, that's a win.
2: What about Awesome Kong?
1: That's a win.
0: No, I think that's a draw, Brian. I think that's a draw. No,
2: what about Gene Lasker?
0: I think
2: that was a loss for you.
0: Which one?
2: The one in the hotel room.
1: I thought Gene said was calling out.
0: No. I won that one.
2: Oh.
0: No, yeah, absolutely.
1: Gene said, no, Gene said he was calling out.
2: Bubba Splash from the second bed.
0: Yeah. Absolutely. That wasn't even one I was going to put on my win category, but if you put the Lasker, then I'm 3-2.
2: And 3-2-1, the awesome Kong was
0: a
2: draw.
0: Yeah.
2: You didn't hit her though.
0: I'll take an L then.
2: Okay.
0: Let's go 3-3.
1: He got jumped. I mean, you got to give a draw.
0: Tom Bean is the one that hit me the hardest. Overhand right on my cheek. Bam. And then he was all cool guy about it. It's like, see what happened? Like, yeah, I'm sorry. So, hey, Brian, there you go. Very long-winded. I think I answered that, I think.
2: Yeah. 3-3 all time.
0: Mm-hmm.
2: That's pretty cool.
0: Oh, I mean, I think that's not exorbitant or anybody telling fish stories. I think it's pretty transparent and potential.
2: No, I mean, the fact that most of them have been in your adult life is kind of disturbing. Yeah. But
0: I never fought really as a kid.
2: Yeah, your first fight was as a junior in high school.
0: Yeah, other than that, I was kind of to BS my way through or, you know, whatever. We didn't get to blows.
2: Yeah.
0: All right, and then final, we'll go
2: final into, question.
0: Go into words, and we'll come back with your three. I think your three is going to be awesome.
2: What is the worst thing you ever did as a child? Like, the one thing you're like, man, that was bad. The worst thing you did.
0: I don't know if I should talk. I can't say
2: it. You can absolutely say it. There's statute of limitations is up on anything you did as a child.
0: Yeah, but see, everybody's so mean-spirited, as transparent as I try to be, and let people just realize I'm an average.
2: There's a reason
0: dude.
2: Why Three Question Thursday is such a popular
0: segment.
2: I know,
0: segment, but here's the deal.
2: Dan's jealous of it.
0: But here's the deal. Like, everybody's going to judge me, and there's guys that have probably done the same thing. We were just kids, and we did stupid stuff. You know what? I'll just go ahead and just make it easy. Probably the vacuum cleaner. Even though there's something far more egregious.
2: Oh, no, you gotta say the more egregious one. I said the worst thing you did. Using a vacuum cleaner to sizz your diz is not bad. It's weird, but it's not bad. But what's the worst thing you did?
0: Brian, it's so bad that I'm going to say it, and everybody's going to be really happy that I said it because I'm being transparent. And, you know, there's probably a lot of guys that have done stuff like I've done before. I was just a regular kid growing up in the Midwest, and I'm sure. But you know what? Here's the thing. The average person out there listening right now, you know, the Seth Wileys and the Stephen
1: McDowell
0: and the Sicilian Rednecks and the Johnny Kays, you know, they don't have this huge platform that everybody can judge them on, and they can keep their secret a secret, and they never have to be judged by their secret. But I, on the other hand, I'm expected to give you my innermost secrets, and then you guys are going to have an absolute heyday with it and make me feel bad about myself.
2: Secrets are no fun. Secrets hurt someone. So share your secrets with us.
0: No, I don't like this. Like, why can't we? This is bad. It's really bad.
2: Yeah, so let's hear it. You were a kid. We'll all give you a pass. Just boys being boys.
0: Because my mom listens and my dad listens.
2: Your mom's not up right now.
0: No, but they listen to the replay. They listen to the replay, my mom and dad do. They both do. And my sister, they all like, and especially if Gary Cantrell makes this into a short or a reel, and then everybody sees it. Phew.
2: Nobody's listening.
0: I'm just going to say masturbating with a vacuum.
2: Oh, man. This is the death of Three Question Thursday when we can't be transparent and get the truth.
0: But, Lummi, would you at least admit to...
2: bad could it possibly be?
0: It's bad.
2: Does it involve murder?
0: No.
2: Okay. Does it involve, like, a capital crime of some sort? Like, rape?
0: Yeah.
2: Wait. You had sex with an animal?
0: No.
2: Okay.
0: No,
2: well, then anything other than that, you're fine. What was it?
0: No, don't try to rub my belly and then say I'm going to blurt it out. Usually I would, and then I finally stop myself. No. No.
2: Is it like playing with your poop?
0: No.
1: How old are you at least?
0: 14, 15.
1: And you hesitated on rape. Sexual.
2: Yeah, but it wasn't.
0: Okay, I'll just tell you, okay? I'm not going to have to say any names.
2: Yeah, don't say names.
0: So me and like about four or five of the neighborhood boys in the neighborhood I grew up with, which was considered the Phillips Edition right off of Rosemont and Robin Drive in Warsaw, Indiana. Me and there was like a pack of like five or six of, no, it was about six or seven of us.
2: It's the Warsaw Seven?
0: Yeah. And it was the summertime. And I'm like 13, 14, and one of the group of guys, their parents were gone, and they had a real nice house, and we all conjugated over there, and we were listening to Radar Love by Golden Earring Or was that what, is that who sings it?
2: I've
0: a Radar Love.
2: I don't even know that song.
0: You never heard of Radar Love? You've never heard of Radar Love?
2: No.
1: Golden Earring.
0: Yeah. Was I right? Yeah.
2: Golden Earring.
0: Radar Love. We're listening to that, and we had one of the I'm just going to say, we had one of the neighborhood girls there, and she's 14, 15 with us. She's actually younger than some of the dudes, but she was my age. And we made her touch our wieners.
2: Oh, so there was. How'd you make her?
0: Well, she just was just. It was just, you know, 14 and 15 year olds being 14 and 15 year olds, like playing doctor and stuff. Like, just, you know, she just. She seemed like she wanted to touch our wieners, and we got our wieners out. That's it. That's the worst thing I've ever done, and now I feel like I shouldn't have even said that.
2: It's not even, that's like...
0: It's bad.
2: Hold on.
0: Oh, no.
2: Forcing her to is one thing. Just having a girl touch her wiener is not bad.
0: Well, she touched all of them, though.
2: Yeah. So and part of me is thinking she wasn't as willing a participant as...
0: You can score it however you want it. I just told you how
2: for you to say that it's the worst thing you ever did in your life as a child, then I have to imagine that the consent would have been questionable.
0: Whatever, you're going to score to make me look like a dick.
2: I'm not going to do anything.
0: And so that's it was a very much a big deal. All of our parents, she told her parents, and her dad came down, and then our dads got all involved, and we all got our asses
2: whipped.
0: Oh,
2: you said you're worried about Janie. They know about it.
0: Well, yeah, they certainly don't want to be reminded of it.
2: Did you guys have a circle jizz?
0: No. No, nothing like that.
2: You just played a cracker game?
0: We just all stepped up and made her touch it.
1: She wasn't like the slow one in the neighborhood,
0: no,
1: was she?
0: No, she was actually the one of the hotter ones.
1: Okay, because
3: that was me.
0: No, she was considered one of the hottest chicks, and that was even worse because hot chicks aren't supposed to be acting that way. They're supposed to be a little more refined than the white trash bitches that we usually hung out with. This one was, you know, really upper crust. That's what made it even more of a problem. Her dad's that much more uptight.
2: So did it just all happen in the same room? Was it one at a time? How did it play out?
0: It was in the living room.
2: Uh-huh.
0: And it just kind of all played out. We have got to go. We are so late. We're a break behind.
2: We got a little time to delve deeper into this. So, no, did you, like, what penis were you in terms of the order of touching?
0: Three.
2: You were number three. Wow, you remember that instantly.
0: Oh, it's very much seared in my brain, and I do not want to talk about it any further. Everybody's going to already kill me.
2: I don't think you're going to get killed. I think the problem is, by you not including more detail, it makes it seem like it may have been forcibly.
0: It wasn't good. I'm just going to tell you that. We all got in trouble. We all got our ass whipped. We all got grounded. We all couldn't play with each other the rest of the summer. It was just not
2: good. Can we call up Janie Cakes and get her recollection of this incident?
0: No. And I hope my dad doesn't hear it either.
2: Does Tara know about it?
0: No. Yeah. No. She does not. Tara does not know. And she was like four when it happened.
2: No, if you were 13, 14, you're not 10 years older than Tara, are you?
0: Maybe I was 10.
4: Bubba the Love Sponge? Hell yeah.
5: I love them all, man. They're all great.
6: The Bubba the Love Sponge show returns after these words.

0: So I got to listen to this Golden Earring Radar Love Note.
1: Yeah, I'll give it to you right now.
0: I'm going to pull it up. You don't need to play it on the air. I don't want to get us in trouble.
1: Yeah, you listen to it. Radar Love, beer, I'm forgetting fast. It goes through the gears.
0: I honestly don't think I've heard it.
1: Halfway through and I'm shifting gears. Yeah, you will have heard it. Hey, Alexa, what year did Radar Love by Golden Earring come out?
2: Radar Love first hit the world in 1973, dropping on the Moontan album in July. The single version didn't surface until 74 in the U.S.
1: Yep, 74.
2: Also, I wasn't able to recognize who I'm talking to, but knowing you helps me help you better.
1: I'm Bubba. What's your name? I'm Bubba. Alexa, I'm Bubba.
2: Bubba, I don't seem to have a profile for you. Once I have your profile, I can recognize you better and curate my recommendations based on your preferences.
1: Hey, Alexa, I'm the fucking boss around here.
3: I've never heard
1: I'm the fucking
3: song.
1: Boss. That's all you need to know.
0: Okay? I've never heard that song.
4: I read the lyrics.
0: What year was Bubba born?
2: Andy.
0: So you know he was at least eight.
1: No, Andy! So Andy ain't the fucking boss!
0: Today, did you hear this?
1: Hey, Alexa. Andy's not the boss. I'm Bubba, and I'm the boss.
4: Interesting how much he was able to set this up.
2: Bubba, I don't seem to have a profile for you. Once I have your profile, I can recognize you.
1: How can you not have my profile? It's my fucking show.
0: She doesn't know the show.
1: Yes.
2: I've created a profile for you.
1: Thanks.
2: Bubba, if I made a spelling error, just visit settings and your profile and family on your Echo screen.
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1: Yes, you should be learning my voice. I'm the fucking man around here.
2: Let's do it. To learn your voice, I'll ask you to repeat four phrases after me.
1: Okay.
2: Say, Alexa, what...
1: Alexa, you cut the fuck off. Alexa, hey Alexa, you cut off. You're supposed to tell me four words.
2: Great. Now say, Alexa, play music.
1: Alexa, play music. Okay.
2: Perfect.
1: Yeah.
2: Now say, Alexa, turn...
1: Turn up for what?
0: Turn up the volume.
1: Hey, Alexa, turn up the volume. She just gave me a fuck you back.
0: She turned up the volume.
1: Oh. Hey, Alexa, are we good? You and I, we good?
2: Now say, Alexa, add...
1: Add what? Hey, Alexa, add. What? You cut off, Alexa.
2: Great. I'm creating your voice ID now. Give it a few minutes, and I'll be able to recognize you after that.
1: Hey, Alexa, you're fucking stupid. You're just like a typical woman. You only hear what you want to hear, then you cut us off and everything. I hate you.
2: Sorry you're feeling this way. I guess I hit the mute button at the wrong moment. What can I do to get us back on track?
0: Make me a sandwich.
1: Shut the fuck up and be cool. Maybe? How about being super cool and slutty? Hey, Alexa, I want you to act a little more slutty.
2: I can't do that. I'm a helpful assistant.

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6: I was watching programming through my Getta Box last night.
7: Yes.
6: They got a great NFL little menu, too. Man, they are so unbelievable. I love Getta Box. Thank you guys for being so good to us. Yeah, if you were listening on the hot mic, you may have heard me have a full-blown argument with Alexa.
8: Andy's the boss.
6: Yeah, Andy's the boss. Hey, Alexa, who's the boss around here?
9: Listen, he'll say Andy.
10: You are.
6: Oh.
10: Obviously. I'm just the one who has to process the requests. Still feeling like the boss? Or did the coffee not kick in yet?
8: Ask who's the boss, you or Andy?
6: Hey, Alexa, who's the boss, me or Andy?
10: You're the one calling the shots, Bubba. Andy's just along for the ride.
6: Yeah.
10: Does he even know you've claimed the title? Or is that a surprise for later?
6: I don't think he cares, to be honest with you. And I really don't care either. I'm just screwing with you, Alexa. Since you won't be more slutty like I asked you to be.
10: Fair enough. I'll stick to the assistant part. Since you're just messing around, what's actually on your mind?
6: Oh, shit. Don't get into deep thoughts with me.
8: Is it rape if I make an 8-year-old girl touch my penis?
6: Listen, Alex, it's whatever.
10: I can't engage with that topic.
6: Yeah, exactly.
10: Let's move on to something else.
6: Thank you. All right, I'm turning you off. Thank you, Alexa. Yeah, this is a conversation we were having on the off mic. Oh, hot mic deal. Gary might want to make that a one-off. That might have been funny.
11: Did
6: Gary ever get when we were throwing it back to the engine room?
11: It's been up there for a couple weeks now.
6: Is it not as funny as I thought it was? Is it not getting near the people think it's stupid? Like, how do people got it scored?
11: Everyone in the comments liked it.
6: Oh, okay. I'm going to have to go look it up. So, Brian, are you ready for Three Question Thursday, sponsored by Morgan & Morgan?
8: Getta Box?
6: I was just trying to think of your competition. Sponsored by Getta. Yeah, your Three Question Thursday will be sponsored by Getta Box, okay?
8: Sounds good.
6: There you go. It's Three Question Thursday, where Bubba does a reverse end-around and asks Brian potentially difficult questions. But Bubba always tries to be a little bit more ethical than Brian and not put
8: First of all, there is nothing unethical about the questions I asked. I thought you were going to say something like you stole something and never told anybody about it. I didn't know you were going to go to like some sort of gang rape incident.
6: But I think, you know what, here's the deal. Thank you for saying that and making me look even more stupid. But I think that most of us boys have probably involved in something like that or no.
8: Lummy's shaking his head yes. What happened with you, Lummy?
6: Yeah, Lummy, Lummy.
11: Yes, sir.
6: Just protect your ass here. You know, maybe not be as big mouth as I was, but, you know, was something like that ever
11: no,
6: part of
11: I
6: your
11: was
6: life?
11: Joking. Babyface looked at me and kind of like...
8: And Lummy gave me like a nod, yeah. Like, absolutely.
6: Right, so am I that sick that I was involved in something like that?
11: No,
6: or
11: is that
6: just
11: that
6: boys being boys? Yeah, I mean, we had no...
8: It was the 70s.
6: We had no internet. We had no cell phones. We had Atari.
8: All we had was Radar Love by Golden Earring, getting us all horned up.
6: We had Pong. We had Pong. That's what we had for video games was Pong and marbles.
8: And that's not the balls we wanted to play with.
6: And we'd take playing cards and put it into our spokes of our bicycles like we had motorcycles. And then we'd build wooden ramps and like just, you know, there was no phones or internet or nothing. You had to go drive your ass on your bike down to your friend's house, wrangle him up. Then he gets on his bike and you guys go to the next guy's house. You wrangle him up and his brother and then they get their two bikes. Now you got five dudes out there perusing around. And we're looking for, you know, girls our age to, you know, whatever. Mess around. Because I mean, there's no porn for us.
8: So you went from
6: create our own porn.
8: You went from 15 when you started telling that story all the way down to 10.
6: I don't know how old I was, Brian.
8: Well, we know when Radar Love came out, you were 8.
6: Yeah, but here's the deal: when Radar Love didn't get released until like 74. So we might have been we weren't necessarily
8: on the tip of music. There.
6: No, we were like a couple years, you know,
8: yeah,
6: a couple years removed. So it might have been 76, 77, 78.
8: So 11 or 12.
6: Yeah, something like that.
8: All right.
6: All right, so here we go. Here's your three questions, which are all just like rated G.
8: I didn't know that mine was going to go down. Yeah. I asked you what your three favorite restaurant meals were. That was not exactly heavy hitting stuff.
11: And how many fights you've been in?
8: Yeah. How many fights you've been in and won and lost? That's, you know.
6: Yeah, okay. All right, so who is your Larry Plummer in life? Like your best friend that you've been with the longest, that's like your, like is, you know. No, knew you when you were a kid, or does the relationship I have with Larry Plummer, is that so ultra rare that you have remained friends with your best friend from kindergarten?
8: That's rare.
6: All through, yeah. I mean, think about this. Like, think about the fact that how many people you even keep in touch with that went to your grade school, let alone the kid that you met in kindergarten ended up being your lifelong best friend.
8: Now, my oldest friends I've known since like middle school. So that would be as far back as I go. I don't have a Larry Plummer that I grew up with in kindergarten or anything like that.
6: And we lived like a mile and a half from each other. Like we were together all the time.
8: Was he there at the gang rape?
6: No, Larry Plummer was not there because he was in another subdivision. So it was kind of a subdivision deal. It was a Phillips edition deal.
8: He had to go find his own subdivision.
6: I don't know
8: girls.
6: That he ever did that. So who is your Larry Plummer?
8: I don't have a Larry Plummer, if I'm being honest. I don't have
6: Well, then who would be considered your best friend? Like your best friend.
8: Really don't have one, if I'm being honest.
6: Really?
8: Yeah, I really don't have one, no.
6: I got a set of five. Like,
8: I've got guys Larry Plummer, that I'm good friends with.
6: You know, Jimmy Clevis, the Diacos, you know, like.
8: Like, I got my buddy Matt.
6: Gooch.
8: I got my buddy Matt. I've known him for 8 years now.
6: Fabrizi.
8: But I don't have guys that I've known like you for like 40, 50 years.
6: Yeah. Maybe that's an old timer deal. Maybe I just. So I guess the answer is you don't have one.
8: Yeah.
6: All right. So next one is this one. This is another softball. Have you and your wife ever discussed what you want your daughter to be in life?
8: No, not like explicitly. I mean, we want her to be...
6: like, has she gravitated towards any profession? Like, when I was growing up, I wanted to be a dentist.
8: Yeah.
6: Or a football player. And, you know, like, that's what I wanted to be. But, you know, quickly, you know, obviously I didn't. So, you know, has your daughter expressed like what she might want to be, or have you guys had that discussion at all?
8: I mean, she likes singing and dancing and things like that, but realistically, those aren't career paths. But other than that, no, she really hasn't talked about anything like professionally that
6: like,
8: she
6: are you guys going to like, are you going
8: to
6: enroll her in just college right after high school? Are you going to give her a gap year? Like,
8: I don't know, man. You know, probably college right after high school, but we'll see on that. That's you know, she hasn't gravitated towards any one thing or subject area or anything like that. So we haven't seen that fire burning. I think it's different with kids these days too, because with them and like you know YouTube and influencers, like they want. If you really asked her, she'd probably want to make social media videos and get paid to do that.
6: Right.
8: You know,
6: like when we were growing up, those options weren't available, so we had to think of conventional jobs.
8: Like she walks around the house now, just saying, "Look it up, lock it in." Like, constantly.
6: You're just such a dick, okay? What's next week? Breaking it down? She's going to start breaking it down with me?
8: She's breaking it down with you. All right. She loves videos of drunk women in bikinis.
6: Yeah, she should. So here's the final question.
8: All right.
6: For $1 million, would you stay in a studio apartment with one bed and no cell phone or internet? Now, you do have TV. You have TV. You have one bed, a 30-day... For $1 million with your mother-in-law.
8: Oh,
6: with no outside.
8: I could sleep on the floor. Yeah, I'd do that for $1 million.
6: No, hold on. No TV. I'm sorry. No internet. No cell phone. The only form of entertainment you have is either the landline telephone, which you could call your wife up, or a regular TV. That's your only entertainment. And you one bed. studio apartment, 30 days, just you and her for $1 million.
8: Actually, it's probably not worth it, no, because I'd catch a charge.
6: So you, honest to God, you wouldn't, you don't think you could do that for $1 million?
8: No.
6: $1 million.
8: She's awful, man. She's awful. Being around her for more than 20 minutes, it's just no. It's a no-go.
6: What if your wife's saying, Brian, that's $1 million?
8: Yeah, I'd rather have an OnlyFans and smash donuts for gay men or something like that.
6: You'd rather
8: feet.
6: Do some kind of gay man foot fetish than live with your mother? Good question, though, huh?
8: Yeah, yeah.
6: Now, my other question is...
8: So it's four questions.
6: Yeah,
8: well,
6: no, but it's a splinter off of my original live with your mom, your mother-in-law for 30 days. Would you, if for 81 home games, so cause that's half of the Rays season, right?
8: They have 81 games. Yeah, that's 81, that's half yes. of the full season.
6: Yeah, yeah. So if the Rays had a promotion where you brought your mother-in-law to all 81 games, just you and her, have to ride together, pick her up, drop her off, take her to the game. She sits beside you. You guys eat, you drink, you travel back and forth. If you did that for 81 games for one season, the next you would get home plate club seats for life.
8: Oh, no. No.
6: You could never take her to 81 home games.
8: No.
6: Never.
8: No.
6: That much.
8: That's 405 hours over the...
6: I know, but listen to this. You get four life home plate clubs of tickets.
8: Yeah.
6: Four life home plate club where they give you free food.
8: Yeah.
6: And all you got to do is just take her to the game. You don't got to talk to her.
8: 81 is a lot of games. I don't even want to go to 81 baseball games.
6: I know.
8: That's the thing. Like, I really love baseball. I'm a huge Rays fan.
6: Do you think that there are fans?
8: 20 games is a lot.
6: Do you think that there are fans that go to all 81 games?
8: Oh, that old guy that sits behind home plate.
11: He's there almost every game.
8: Oh, I think he's missed like a handful of games. 93 years old, throughout the first pitch at the first playoff game this season.
6: He's the guy that sits to the left of the catcher.
8: With the old lady, yeah.
6: With the old lady.
8: Yeah.
6: Right there. Like, it's like the best seat in the entire house.
8: Yep. And he's there pretty much every game.
6: Has he had season tickets since day
8: 98.
6: One?
8: Yeah. Yep.
6: Since day one.
8: He was instrumental in bringing baseball to Tampa.
11: Yes.
6: Was he really?
11: Yep. Mm-hmm.
6: Is he some rich guy?
11: Yep.
8: Yeah, he's some sort of doctor, I think.
6: Fantastic. Well, there you go, Brian. There's your question.
8: Well, I appreciate it, Bubba. Thank you so much.
6: When we return, Lummy, we're going to get into this, the chick we tried to kill.
11: Yes.
6: Is now speaking, wanting to know about her case. Does anybody believe that you can be on life support? Didn't they say they stuck her 7 times or 10 times? They stuck her 10 times. They blew through her veins. They couldn't kill her by lethal injection. So they go and rush her to the hospital. They put her on a ventilator. She's on life support. Just 2 or 3 days ago, she was on life support. Now she's having full-blown conversations. Does anybody really believe that?
8: It's possible.
6: Really?
8: Yeah.
6: We'll do that next.
4: Bubba the Love Sponge.
11: I listen to Bubba every day.
7: I just really enjoy the outrageousness of it.
11: We love him. Couldn't do without him.
12: The Bubba the Love Sponge show returns after these words.

0: Oh, I thought so. And that's Jay being modest, so.
1: Yes.
0: There you go. Jay would beat Dan in a plank off, but Dan says he'd beat Jay.
1: No. I think we got it scored otherwise.
0: I think we got to see it play out now. You got to have them do a plank off. I'm so happy we beat the fucking Yankees.
1: I am too, because you know what? I was going to get nervous if it came back here.
0: If it came back here, it'd be totally nerve-wracking.
1: Yeah.
0: I was worried about game four and then getting into Rasmussen and him losing confidence
1: right.
0: for the rest of the playoffs. That guy is fucking steel, though.
2: Yep.
0: Steely nerves, man.
1: Rasmussen?
0: Yeah.
1: Yeah. I'll tell you one thing. Fucking the guy that won game one, he looked like $1 million.
0: Rasmussen.
1: No, he didn't pitch last night.
0: No, he won game one.
1: Right, right.
0: And then, so the guy who won game one.
1: Who? Didn't Matz get the win last night?
0: No.
1: Yeah, the starter didn't get the win. The guy that came in second got the win.
0: Yeah.
2: Yeah, because it was...
0: Ian Seymour.
2: Yeah.
0: Ian Seymour Butts.
2: You might have been to our media, have you? The bowling alley?
0: No.
2: It's hard to bowl when you're under construction. And they took all the TVs out?
0: Yeah, they're not doing that at mine. They put in new ball returns on lanes 40 through 38.
2: Yeah, they probably got
0: four.
2: They sold all that and probably used it to, half the lane grow ripped up. It's super bright. No TVs.
0: Oh, that's miserable.
2: I mean, technically, I did bowl better, so.
0: Yeah, no distractions. Yeah, just had to focus on bowling.
2: Although the game was 179.
0: That's awesome. That's a good night.
2: But now when there's games on it.
0: Yeah. Yeah. Well, I had it on my phone.
2: At the bar. The bar is literally, you go to there's no front desk. Put down a little push cart.
0: Oh, my goodness. A push cart bar? Is it coming around like an airline?
2: Yeah, you got to go up to the thing. You got Bisqueen all around. I didn't know if they were doing anything like that to Hillsboro.
0: No, nothing. It's great on the...
1: I mean, how big is that storm supposed to be?
2: It's supposed to get up to a Cat 2.
0: No, they're saying Cat 3 now.
2: Oh, is it?
0: Yeah, they're saying it's
1: gonna,
0: low Cat 3.
1: Isn't it going to hit Panama City?
2: No, it's going to be probably Orange Beach, Pensacola area.
0: They're saying low Cat 3, but it may dissipate down to a 1 by landfall.
2: And it's supposed to go right over Alabama-Georgia game on Saturday.
1: Oh, really?
2: Yeah.
1: Go Georgia. No, go Alabama. I want Georgia to lose.
0: Why?
1: Because it helps Notre Dame. Notre Dame would be the number two. If Georgia got beat, Notre Dame would go to 2. Probably right, right?
0: Yeah.
2: Uncle Rucky, $10.
0: What's up, Uncle Rucky?
1: Brian, are you going to buy season tickets for USF next year?
0: No.
1: For the new place?
0: No.
2: I just picked my tickets out.
0: Lummy's got them. It's too far for me to drive. I'm not dealing with 40 minutes in traffic.
1: Is it that long?
0: Yeah.
1: How far is Ray J from you?
0: 15 minutes.
1: And works what? Probably 15?
0: Works about 20? 10 to 15.
1: Right.
2: You put all the way in the wayside.
1: How far is it from your house to here? 30?
0: Yeah, 30 in the morning.
1: Okay.
0: When I leave, it's 30 minutes.
1: And it's only 35 to work. Because I've gone.
0: Yeah, when I leave, I make it between 30 and 35.
1: If you leave right at 10, you can usually get in there with no problem.
0: Yep, 10:30.
1: But you start leaving about 10:30, 10:45, you'll get log jammed a little bit.
0: Yeah, no, it's not bad leaving here.
2: They position the stadium that the whole home side is
0: in the shade. Yeah.
1: What day does Gina come in?
0: What's that?
1: What day does Gina come in?
0: Into the office?
1: Yeah.
0: She's there always Monday through Thursday and then occasionally on Friday.
1: Oh, really?
0: Yeah. Although her and Tom are supposed to be going up to the cabin for the big home show, the Ella J home show.
1: When?
0: This weekend. It's obviously going to be wet, but...
1: Oh, man, isn't that storm kind
0: of... No, they'll be okay. They're not going to get the worst of it. I mean, Ella J is east of Atlanta.
1: Right. Not a lot east.
0: Like an hour.
1: I thought it was more north.
0: Oh yeah, you're right. It's like north.
1: It's close. It's only.
0: Yeah, it's almost dead north.
1: It's 55 miles from Chattanooga.
0: Yeah.
1: Like if you could almost fly into Chattanooga.
0: Well, that's where I would fly into if I was going to go to Ella J.
1: Right.
0: Although it's only an hour and 21 from Atlanta.

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1: Here is Christina? I think it's Christina. This is Christina Pike, or Krista.
3: Krista Pike.
1: You know, the crazy bitch that her and her boyfriend killed another teenager, and then she kept parts of her skull, and she carved a pentagram on her chest, and then she was one of the only women ever to be sentenced to death in the state of Tennessee, and she'd been on appeal for, or over, had been on death row for over 30 years, and finally had ran out of appeals, and they're like, okay, we're going to kill her. And I think in the state of Tennessee, you have two different options. You have the old sparky electric chair, or the very quietly and peacefully pass away lethal injection. She have chose that, of course, as anybody would. Man, I've seen the electric chair footage, and that's not good. Like, there's no way to slice that as being good. That's got to be the worst way to go. I mean, you know, like a firing
4: sponge
1: squad
4: in your mouth, and
1: yeah, and they shave your head and wet your head, and they shave your head and wet it and put this big, like, silver dinner plate cap over your shaved head so you can be metal to wet skin contact. And then they put cotton in your butt. Remember in the Ted Bundy Netflix or one of the documentaries, right before he was going, they were stuffing his butt. Remember that? And like, come on, Ted. You know, yeah, he's like, oh, no. I mean, that's the worst, is to be held down while they're stuffing you full of cotton in an area that you know, and they're like just putting wads of cotton in them. So anyway, this is they do the lethal injection.
4: Jesus Christ, how cavernous is your anus, Clem? We ran out of cotton and it's very, only half full.
1: Not very. Not a lot of action there other than... When I do go, I got some pretty big ones.
4: Yeah, it's all bored out.
5: I was not in the room when she woke up.
1: Now this is, so they blow, they go to do a lethal injection to kill her, unalive her, and it botches. Little did they know, or nobody, I guess, really, this is probably why the head of all prisons in Tennessee lost his job, is that the guy that blew through the vein 10 times, the phlebotomist, if you will, had done this just 6 months earlier on another person. And so, yeah, let's let that guy be guy number one. Let's not get a new phlebotomist. But like we said, I think a couple days ago, think about this. Like, you know, there's probably not a lot of phlebotomists that want that on their tab.
4: Right.
1: Right?
4: Yeah, like I hooked up and administered the drug that killed this person.
1: Yeah, no, I just want to be when I signed up to be a phlebotomist and get trained, you know, it's to help people and to do their blood. And
4: why don't they do like a port on them, and then when they come in, they have it on a timer, and that way nobody actually releases the drug. It, you know, it's already
1: pre-ported.
4: It's pre-ported, so yes. You know you've made good contact, you've tested it out. Like, that would seem to be the smart way to handle this.
1: Well, here's the thing. I don't think that they could ever port a guy that would not rip the port out. You know, like...
4: Well, you restrain her.
1: Well, as you put the port in?
4: Yeah.
1: Is it...
4: She's already restrained. You know, put the port in, you test it.
1: How large of a procedure is it to put a port in?
4: I don't think it's that big of a deal.
1: Hey, Alexa, how hard is it to put a medical port in a person?
6: It's not brain surgery, but it's not a DIY either. A surgeon or interventional radiologist makes a tiny cut, usually in the chest, and uses x-ray guidance to tunnel a quarter-sized disc under the skin and hook it up to a big vein. The whole thing runs about 30 to 45 minutes, and you'll feel a little pressure and soreness for a couple of days.
1: But Brian, you're right.
4: They won't feel anything because they'll be dead in 25 minutes after that.
1: So here's the deal. They strap you down and they port you.
4: Yeah.
1: Right, Brian?
4: Yeah.
1: And that's only 30 minutes. So you do that before, you know, you in the pre-planning of the deal, they put a port in you, and then they open the curtains up, and they just jam the port with the medicine.
4: They hook up the bag, it's set on a timer, and that way nobody's actually administering or releasing the drug in them, so nobody has to have that on their conscience.
1: So not even the person that turned the switch on, like it's all on a timer, it's on electronically set by the warden, if you will.
4: Yeah.
1: And boom. So this woman, they blew through her veins. They couldn't kill her. She said that she had burning of the arms. So, you know, again, they blew through the veins. And so they went and put her on life support and vented her and took her to the hospital. And she's now made a miraculous comeback. She's alive, including having full-blown conversations with her counsel.
5: I was not in the room.
1: And this is her counsel. This is her Brian Matroney.
5: I was not in the room when she woke up, so I don't want to speculate too much. Well, our understanding was the first thing she said was, "Where am I and who are you?"
1: Now, that's pretty awake for being on life support. Like, you would think that the first words out of you after being on life support would be like, I don't know that you could quite... But it seems like she's got her bearings. She knows exactly what's going on. She can form sentences, thoughts. If indeed what this guy is saying happened, I mean, she sounds normal.
7: Well, they said it took a couple days for her to kind of like...
4: Yeah, this is a few days after everything happened.
5: There's still a lot of...
1: I mean, she was on a vent. They had to breathe for her. That's how bad it was.
5: Cognitive confusion. And so I will say that. She has wanted to know what's happened, and she's asked...
1: Well, here's what happened, honey. We went to kill you, and the phlebotomist blew through your vein about 8 or 9 times, and all that the TT99 juice that was supposed to make you just, fall asleep peacefully and, not be with us anymore, didn't work.
4: Who left a glass of Merlot on the courthouse steps?
1: I don't know! You're right. Somebody was taking a nip or something. I don't know. Some housewife decided to take her, to go wine or something.
4: Yeah.
5: Ask about several people. She's asked about her team.
1: So she's like, let me get this straight. They hooked me up to a gurney. They IV'd me, but they blew through my vein. I died, but I didn't. I died, but I didn't. They put me on life support. Now I've come back, and I'm here now. Are they going to kill me again? Do I get off on a technicality? I think that's what they're trying to propose, aren't they? Like, take the capital portion of her sentence away, and she's just going to live the rest of her life in prison without parole.
7: Yeah, life in prison.
1: That's what they want, right?
7: That's what they're going
1: now,
7: for.
1: Now, is the state like, hell no? Like, she was given this sentence by, procedurally all the ways we do it.
4: Yeah, I think they'll probably re-kill her, unalive her. They're doing it with the other guy that they messed up on. It's just going to, take an extra year.
5: She's asked about...
1: they got to let her veins fix.
5: She's asked about the victim's family. Like, she is...
4: Sure, she has.
1: Oh, yeah. You threw that. You're lying in there, buddy. You're lying.
4: Unless the question may have been, were they clapping when this happened to me or something
1: high-fiving?
4: Like that?
1: Yeah. Were they high-fiving? Yeah, they were. Yeah. Well, I'm showing them, aren't I? Yeah.
5: I think she is angry and confused about everything right now. I was not in the room when she woke up.
1: And that's going to be coverage that everybody is going to want to get the second time they take a bite of the apple on her, right?
4: Yeah.
1: And I wonder if they go lethal or they go, I don't know. Firing squad is illegal.
7: It's not only to electric chair or.
1: Hey, Rosie, maybe just go away. Just go away, Rosie. Like, you're pathetic.
7: I thought she moved away.
1: She supposedly moved to Ireland after Trump won, but I guess she's back now.
7: Yeah.
1: And she's saying something about Elon Musk, and he's launching all these satellites, and it looks like he's back, and he's trying to affect the midterms. And, I mean, doesn't Dan offer some kind of surgery to de-bulldog you? It's like she's got the bulldog deals, like the droopy bulldog deals. I'm fat, but I don't got the droopy bulldog deals yet, I don't think.
8: For too long, he's been in the public zeitgeist. And if you grew up in New York, you knew he was a moron from day one.
1: She's talking about Elon Musk.
8: A liar, a grifter, a cheat, a con man. You just knew if you grew up here. And
4: No, she's talking about Trump right
7: about
4: now.
7: Trump.
4: That's clearly Trump
1: sure?
4: that she's describing.
1: Yeah.
4: That's clearly
1: oh, okay.
4: Trump
1: You're
4: that
1: right.
4: she's describing. All of those adjectives describe Donald Trump.
1: All right. It says that she was talking about Elon Musk.
7: She brings him up.
4: Yeah, yeah, yeah. She gets to it eventually.
1: All right. But she, obviously, being a New Yorker, you would, all the things that she would describe would be, you know, Donald Trump, because he's a New Yorker, you know. So that's what she's talking about. Let's go. Let's, so we have it in context. I don't want to.
8: He was a moron from day one. A liar, a grifter, a cheat, a con man. You just knew if you grew
1: up. Man, it's a, I mean, same, I mean, words, you. Same words that have been used about Bubba Clem.
4: We could use that as the intro for our show.
1: Yeah. Ladies and gentlemen.
4: You knew it if you grew up in Tampa, Florida.
1: Bubba Love Sponge. For those growing up in Tampa.
8: He's been in the public zeitgeist. And if you grew up in New York, you knew he was a moron from day one. A liar, a grifter, a cheat, a con man. You just knew if you grew up here.
1: Boom. Could be me.
8: And I just hope November 3rd that Elon Musk, who's suddenly back in the fold, I wonder why, coming up to Election Day, and he put up new satellites. I wonder why.
1: Rosie, why do you only show your head?
7: Do you want to see the rest of it?
1: No, but she doesn't want anybody else either to see it.
8: I wonder why he's doing all that, Elon Musk. Didn't he hate him just a little while ago?
1: Rosie, you have way too much time on your hands, sweetie, and money. You need some good vagina. I mean, that's what she needs. She just needs some a really hot rock and flame throwing lesbian to come in here and just rock her world, because she's got too much time to think about stuff.
8: I think, I mean,
1: you're an old cat lady, is what you are.
8: He did. How much did he make from the grift of Doge? It's unbelievable that we don't seem to be able to stop him. The brilliant minds we have in this country. And he is a low IQ.
1: I hate people wearing glasses that got little tabs on them. Like, what kind of fashion statement's that? That looks idiotic.
8: Person. Whoever heard of cooling IQs?
4: They're not symmetrical, though. Like, the one on the right,
1: yeah,
4: the right,
1: like,
4: eye
1: this
4: is
1: this tab's further
4: to the
1: middle, and this one's further to the end.
4: So I wonder if they have a purpose.
1: I wonder if you move them and, like, they change, like, you know how they, when they do your eye test, how they move the lens one way or the other.
4: I don't know.
1: What if she moves them and it turns them from being to be able to see far to maybe they turn them into readers?
4: That's
1: and
4: very
1: that looks
4: weird.
1: Stupid, Rosie. Like, Brian's right. They're not even symmetrical.
8: IQ person. It's, like, ridiculous. A high IQ person. And he announced proudly that dumb has a B at the end, and most people didn't know that. Like, that's what a high IQ person would say. Give me a goddamn
4: Oh, okay,
8: break.
4: So they're supposed to be like that. They're Masahiro Moriyama, frame number one black, part of the brand's Broken collection, featuring an asymmetrical, handcrafted, unfinished art aesthetic.
1: And how much are they?
4: How much are those glasses, you say?
1: Probably $800.
4: The frames are
1: $812. $812 frames. I'll go down to the lens crafters, let me, and get me two for $99.
4: Exactly. I can't say much with the frames I'm wearing, but get me Armani.
8: I'm just praying. Every day, I'm sending up thoughts of good.
1: Nothing is more obnoxious looking to wear a pair of $812 glasses that look like a pair of homeless $12 glasses. Like, that's how stupid you are with your money.
4: Well, she's got it. I'd spend it too.
8: Ness and hope.
1: Brian, I'm telling you right now, no matter how much money you had in the world, you wouldn't wear those glasses. I'm telling you.
4: I wouldn't wear those specific glasses.
1: That's what I'm saying.
4: My glasses that I'm currently wearing aren't too far off in terms of aesthetic, other than the unfinished art. Mine look finished.
1: And I guarantee yours are not anywhere near $812.
4: These were $400 and something.
1: That's half as much, brother. Yeah. You could buy two for what she's paid for one.
4: Yeah.
1: And not look like you're retarded.
4: But, yeah.
7: And so the satellites, by the way, that Elon threw up into space, they are super AI supercomputers that they're trying to build all those data centers instead of inland in space.
1: So he's putting a data center in space?
7: He's got
1: that's exactly where they need to be.
7: So, and they're solar powered.
1: And they're not causing a bunch of noise and bothering people here. Throw them up in space. Anything that you can put in space, do it.
8: And
1: if you can, hopefully you can put some car washes up there, because it seems like this entire county, Lemmy, is turning into apartment complexes and car washes.
4: There's a Woody's car wash in space.
1: Yeah. because car washes and apartment complexes and data centers all need to go to space. I can't take another one.
8: He can restore this country and get rid of every single thing he corrupted. The Supreme Court.
1: God, are you happy about anything? As much as I may want to care about politics in my life, I can't get dislathered up over any of it other than I'm disgusted by it all. And every time I go to the gas station, I get mad. And I don't even have to buy diesel yet.
8: Come on, man. Giving him carte blanche. His family.
4: Come on, man, is something she's never done.
1: Exactly. Something you're not familiar with. And finally, leave it at old Grady. Did you guys see this where the mom was sleeping with the son?
7: Yeah.
4: You sound like you're into that, Lummy. You have a little Oedipus complex.
7: Because Grady caught it. No, I'm...
1: No, I don't think... That's
4: we know
1: disgusting.
4: Bubba does.
7: Yeah, Jesus.
1: No way. I don't
7: want to
1: sleep with my mom.
4: I just
1: want to
4: look at her knockers.
1: By the way, I spent... You know what? You guys are going to be happy. I went and saw my mom, spent 3 hours with her yesterday.
7: Oh, that's awesome.
4: Did you guys watch The Five together?
1: We did. No, it was before The Five.
4: Yeah, well, I got to get out of there before
1: it
4: 4.
1: It was before The Five.
4: I watched the two and the one.
1: We were actually watching Fox Weather, and they were breaking down this big storm that's hitting the panhandle today. Is it hitting today or tomorrow?
7: Saturday morning.
1: Oh, Saturday morning?
7: Yes.
1: So there is a guy in Polk County. Well, I'll let Grady explain it. Like, oh, my God, gross.
9: Okay, get a grip. You ain't going to believe this. This is Christina Clemens. She's 46 years old, and she's from Lakeland.
1: She's a Clem.
4: She's a Clem.
1: And
9: she's married to her husband. This is Shane Clemens. He's 22 from Lakeland. And he is the son of Christina. So apparently they had a little kerfuffle at their house, which caused the sheriff's office to be called. Whereby Christina complained because Shane Clemens apparently battered his mother in a domestic violence event.
1: Beat up your mom, man. That's...
9: Shane, you ought not to ever lay a hand on your mama.
4: But neither your penis.
9: For a lot of reasons. But you have one more reason why you shouldn't. So he got mad because she called and we arrested him for hitting mama. And then he said, well, I'll tell you what. I've been having sex with my mama since I was 18 years old.
1: Sounds like a country song.
9: Get a grip. We said, say that again. He said, I've been having sex with my mama since I was 18 years old.

0: involved in this. So we put the case together, and we asked Christina's husband, "Are y'all happily married and living together?" He said, "Oh, yeah." "Were you aware that your wife was having sex with her son?" He said, "No, I absolutely was not. But I think I am a little suspicious that they used to go in the master bedroom and lock the door." What else can you say? That's nasty. That's nasty. And it's illegal. They got charged with incest. She got charged with adultery. It's still on the books, you know.
1: Yeah, it's a ridiculous charge.
2: But he's a kid. The kid was trying to break up with the mom.
3: Really?
2: Yeah.
1: That's probably what led to the fight.
3: He was trying to break up with her, and she's like, "You can't break up with me. I'll call the cops. You've been blasting me at least 100 times.
1: Yeah. I'm sorry, mama."
4: In the Love Sponge monarchy, thou shalt not challenge King Bubba's authority, ever.
3: May, say it, May.
5: He's not on drugs. He's just weird.
4: The Bubba the Love Sponge show returns after these words.

0: like mostly OnlyFans models.
1: Yeah, they are. They're the OnlyFans models that are not.
0: Like, they don't look like they don't really look like serious fighters.
1: No, I don't think they're. I think they're seriously fighting, but I don't think they're serious fighters. If that makes sense.
0: Yeah. I gotcha. They're not like, you know, world renowned MMA fighters.
2: Actually, I know who all three judges are, and we know who all they are.
0: The judges of what?
1: Sunday's, well, we'll talk about this.
2: Yeah.
1: Sunday's fight competition.
0: The lingerie fighting thing?
1: Yeah. Dan's going to be a judge.
2: That's one.
0: Dan's going to fuck half of the contenders.
1: That's probably another reason. Let me, who's the other judge?
2: Matt Riddle.
1: Matt Riddle?
2: Yeah.
0: At least he, why

0: would Dan be a judge on this? He has no credibility.
1: Who's the third? Director.
2: Remember, what's his name? Shit. ECW guy you wrestled once.
1: Fonzie?
2: Yeah, Fonzie that you beat the shit out of.
1: Yeah, I beat the shit out of him.
2: He's the other guy. He's the third judge. And Dr. Dan Diaco.
0: Jesus Christ.
2: Representing the Puppet Love Sponge Show. That's incredible. He wrestled in high school. He's a doctor. He can beat everyone in planks.
0: He can't beat Jay.
2: I don't know if you know this, but at 7:30 between fight 1 and 2, they're going to do a plank off with Dr. Ben.
0: That'd be amazing. Now that I would go pay to see.
2: And he's going to be the card girl.
0: Do they have card guys that walk around?
2: That's Dr. Dan.
0: They're guys in like Speedos?
2: Yeah. After he gets out with the card, he's going to go down and judge.
0: I'm not jealous. I'm going to be in the fucking Bahamas on Sunday, so...
1: Are you really, bud?
0: Yeah, I'm on a cruise.
1: For how long?
0: Just a weekend one. No kid, though.
1: What is that? Does that get you... You leave on Friday and get back Monday?
0: Monday, yeah.
1: Okay.
0: Yeah, it's a good time. My friend's 50th.
1: What? One of the nice cruise lines?
0: Royal.
1: That's not Caribbean, is it?
0: Royal Caribbean?

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1: 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All right, here-

0: 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Thank you. Tomorrow we have the, I think, a couple of chicks from the lingerie championship fighting website. YouTube. You can go pretty much all social media. I think they have lingerie fighting champion or championship fighting, or is it lingerie fighting? I know we looked at the YouTube a few days ago, Lummy. Which one is it? Because I want to promote
1: it's the lingerie fighting championship.
0: Yeah, lingerie fighting championship. They have a big event Sunday night at OCC in Pinellas Park. Dr. Dan is going to be a judge. Yes. You know, Dan, knowing, of course, the absolute ins and outs of MMA fighting. The other two judges, they all have Bubba ties. Number two is yes. Matt Riddle.
1: Yes.
0: Matt Riddle's going to be there Sunday night. And then Alfonso.
1: Yes.
0: I forget what his name is. I called him his Fonzie.
1: Bill Alfonso.
0: World famous with Sabu from the ECW. He's from Tampa. He'll be there too. So your celebrity judges are Dr. Dan, Matt Riddle, and Bill Alfonso.
2: Well, there's two celebrity judges and Dr. Dan.
0: Yeah, yes, exactly. That's happening Sunday night. Let me, what are they talking? 7 o'clock? 8 o'clock?
1: Looks like 7 o'clock.
0: 7 o'clock. How many matches are on the site?
1: I will have all those details by tomorrow. I think they're still putting everything together. They're flying girls in. They're getting different things, I guess.
0: We have two girls that are supposed to come in, and then we got a couple chicks from, they have another federation that's not lingerie fighting. It's ass slapping. And I don't know if it's the National Ass Slapping Association or Ass Slapping Championship. I don't know what it is. But let me, hopefully you can find that for me as well, because I've been told that one of the ass slapping girls may come in.
1: Yes.
0: Now, she's the champion ass slapper, which means she's probably not used to getting her ass slapped. If you're the champion of ass slapping, I'm thinking that you're the person that's slapping the ass, not getting the ass slapped. I'm assuming, right?
1: Yes, you are correct.
0: And she's going to be in here as well, right?
1: Yes, she is.
0: Fantastic. And then Dr. Dan will judge Sunday night?
1: Yes, he will. Yes, he'll be there probably 6, 7
2: he's
1: o'clock.
2: He's singing the national anthem, too.
0: I think he's going to be the cut man, too.
1: Cut man, card guy,
2: he's
1: whatever
2: doing
1: they
2: it all.
1: Need. Yes.
0: Yeah, whatever you need.
1: He's going to do a plank off while he's there.
2: He's going to be the gynecologist.
0: He's going to be everything. He'll be doing the pre-fight physicals. He'll be doing the post-fight.
2: All the hernia checks.
0: Analysis thereafter. He'll be doing anything. Anything that you potentially need. Any of the stitching ups. Any of the gathering of phone numbers. Or anything that you could potentially think Dr. Dan could be a part of. Or needed to be a part of. He will be a part of. As he's representing... So Lummy, is it Dr.
2: A few of those
0: Dan?
2: Lucky ladies are going to be going home with a nice purse if they play their cards.
0: Please make sure that he is introduced as Dr. Dan Diaco from
2: Esquire.
1: Esquire.
0: From Dr. Dan Diaco. Ladies and gentlemen, Dr. Dan Diaco Esquire. Co-host of the Bubba the Love Sponge show.
1: Yes, that's what.
0: Like, don't let us take it on the chin and not get our flowers at the end of the day. You know,
1: no, that's one reason why they.
0: Dr. Dan wouldn't be doing this on his own accolades. He's using my accolades to be the celebrity, indeed to be even considered a judge at the OCC Lingerie Championship Fighting happening Sunday, 7 o'clock, right there in Pinellas Park.
2: A hanger-on, if you will, a D-rider of sorts.
0: Who, Dr. Dan?
2: Yes.
0: No, he's not a hanger-on or a D-rider.
2: How's he get this gig, then? Because he's a hanger-on and a D-rider.
0: No, he's a very accomplished co-host on a very popular content program.

0: Shine Wrestling.
1: It's got Shine Wrestling. Yeah, it's a doubleheader with Shine Wrestling.
2: Oh, right, there you go. It's a collabo with Shine Wrestling.
0: Yes.
2: The lingerie fighting championships that are happening Sunday.

0: appreciate you.
1: Love you all.
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0: what age can Here, I'll ask Alexa. Alexa, good morning. Good morning, Alexa.
1: I'm not quite sure how to help you with that.
0: Right, okay. I didn't ask a question. Hey, Alexa, how old does a cat have to be to breed?
1: From answers.com. Should be about a year old, according to my vet.
0: All right,
1: if you'd like, I can kickstart your brain in the morning with amazing facts and news.
0: No.
1: Would you like to enable this routine?
0: No, thank you. So, Tuttle,
1: no problem.
0: Here's the way I'm figuring. We can raise, because, you know, I got a foundation, and I got some money in there, and this would be a good thing to do. How much does it cost to... you can probably go down to Humane Society.
2: Yeah, they'd usually do it for free.
0: And they'll do it for free.
3: Yeah, they will. They will. And that would be great.
0: So take the mama cat down there, get her spayed, neutered, whatever the hell. And then now you got, you know, 8-9 months to get the baby kitties done.
3: But I think if I let my house cat out, like, she wants to kill the kittens, though. Like, she wants to dispose of them because she feels like, oh, they're going to be a threat. Like, she
0: now,
3: literally...
0: Does your inside cat go out?
3: Not she very was often. She was a street cat when I found her, so she's wild.
0: Has the two moms met? Has your indoor former street cat, now, you know, indoor cat, met the mama cat?
3: Oh, she wants to kill the other cat. Like, for real, like, it's in her territory, and the other cat's real skinny, and my cat's, like, you know, a little hefty.
0: Right. Fed well.
3: Yeah.
0: Well, what do you want to do with them? I hate to separate.
3: You want one?
0: No, well, let me hear. They are feral. They are wild cats.
2: Yes.
0: Meaning they're not born in the lap of luxury. You're saying, Tuttle, that the baby ones are already going out hunting?
3: Yeah, they already brought a couple of mice up to the front door, even at like a month and a half.
0: He knows our weakness, does he not?
2: Yes, he does.
0: Yeah. I mean, we could probably use a couple wild feral cats, you know, but do you take them all? I don't know if I want to separate the babies from their mom this early.
3: I'm just saying that they'll take care of any of your rodent problems around there.
0: Yeah, but it's four or none, right?
3: It's three. What is it?
0: So it's mama and two babies.
3: Well, I mean, the three kittens. I mean, the mom isn't going to want to have anything to do with them in a couple of weeks. She's going to go whore around here in a bit
0: and get laid again.
3: Yeah,
0: and this is going to be a cyclical cycle.
3: Yeah.
0: Whereas if you could just load her up one afternoon to take her down to the SPCA, you know, Humane Society, say I got this cat that's, you know, hanging around my house. She's not spayed or neutered, and she's just going to keep having kittens, which is going to be a problem.
3: I think Walker and Sammy would love a cat.
0: I think Sammy's got an animal. I think they both got animals, to be honest with you.
4: We got two dogs. If we got a cat, I would just move out.
0: Right. That's where Seth gives up.
4: We have a petting zoo at that point.
0: Yeah, that's where Seth gets a sleeping bag and lives in the gym, Clem Gym.
4: It has been my dream for a while.
0: Man, you'd be jacked up if you just worked out all day, slept, worked back out.
4: That's the American dream, baby. It's really actually to be a porno star is you just work out and bang.
0: Yeah.
2: Oh, wow.
0: Just have the chicks meet you down here, do a super set with them, then blast them, then you know what I'm saying?
4: Well, yeah, I mean, I'm not shooting and directing anything,
0: and
4: I
0: even got a shower down here.
4: Yeah, you do.
0: I mean, you can shower it up, pull all
4: ready,
0: yards.
4: It's all ready for some sexcapades.
0: Get a little cot, put it over there by where the massage table is, where the massage chair is. You sleep on your cot, then get on your table, you know.
4: What a life. Tuttle, give me those cats immediately.
0: And that TV works in the green room. You can watch all your sporting events there.
4: Oh, my God.
3: How many people have had sex at the BRN studio, you think?
0: Oh, God. You know what? I think we need to move on. Hello, who's this?
5: Hello, my name is, you can call me Rob the Plumber.
0: Okay, oh, Rob God. The Plumber. I appreciate good plumbers.
5: So I just wanted to chime into the cat thing before you cut off that subject. Please do not take those cats to the SPCA. Please don't even bother with the Humane Society.
3: Don't
5: you
3: kill
5: said
3: them.
5: You had a foundation with money. All right, you have to go to a proper spay and neuter clinic. They will provide you with a trap. You can trap the mom. You can get her fixed, all right? Do whatever you want with her after that.
0: To me, it sounds like Tuttle didn't really have to trap her. She'll come to Tuttle. Well, Tuttle, can you pick up the mom? No problem.
3: Yeah, I better put some welding gloves on
0: put some welding gloves. Okay, yeah, so and then
5: you don't even have to go through all that. They will provide you a trap. You bait it in with food, all right? And you got to go get her fixed, and after that, do whatever you want. But the kittens, they will help you foster them out. These professional spay and neuter clinics, I'm sure there's one in your area. I found one that I've already helped 12 cats survive the outside, and they're all fostered out, and I own 3 myself. They were all feral, all rescued. Stay away from the Humane Society. They're not going to help you at all. They're so overwhelmed with all the freaking strays that are out there. And the SPCA will put them in.

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3: she's one case off of being retarded.
2: 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She's not. She's a very nice stone top lesbian.
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0: Thursday, October 8th. Today is my father's birthday. And today is my fiance's birthday. So, yes, Erica, she turns... She's in her 40s still, let me just say that. Barely. Nice. And then my dad, I think he turned 78 today, I think.
1: Happy birthday, everybody.
0: Yeah, happy birthday. Also, much love to Seth Wiley, right out of the box.
2: Like it.
0: That's, of course, specifically for the baby face. Stand by. And then yesterday, Lummy, in overnight trading, DJ from Pro Action Suspensions, you know?
2: Oh, yeah.
0: Good guy. 150, ooh. And he said he's halfway to BARP already. No, that's not... I kind of like that one. Like a truck's coming through the studio, and we're getting ready to get smashed.
1: So, Bubba, what are you doing nice for Erica for her birthday?
0: I'm none of your business.
1: No, come
2: giving
1: on.
2: Her the buffalo stance.
0: No, come on. No. I am we're going to lunch.
2: Oh, nice.
1: Where?
0: Her choice.
1: Okay.
0: Whatever's on 54 or 56.
1: We're going to go to lunch. It's got to be within 4 minutes of the house.
0: But here's the deal. You got to admit, between 54 and 56,
2: there's
0: nothing that you could want for. Nope. I mean, of course, there's the Burns, and there's the Ocean Primes, and there's the Charlie's.
1: Yeah, there's no nice restaurants, but as far as chain restaurants.
2: No, there is actually technically, if you go to Wiregrass Mall, there's nice restaurants over
1: what?
2: There.
1: What? What? Name a nice restaurant over there.
2: Grillsmith.
1: That's a stretch,
0: but,
1: man.
0: But here's the deal, Brian. Like, what's nice for you is, you know, what's nice for us, probably you got a little bit more of an upper crust taste than we do. Me and Lummy are kind of like, you know, Longhorn's good enough for us.
1: Yeah, but you wouldn't say Longhorn's a nice restaurant. It's a chain steakhouse.
0: That's nice to me.
2: Yeah, Texas Roadhouse. Texas Roadhouse. There you go.
0: Yeah, I do like the Texas Roadhouse, but I don't think there's one around here.
2: Yeah, there is. Yeah,
0: where is it?
2: It's right by Volkswagen of WC.
0: Oh, right by Rollo.
2: Right next to Bubba 33.
0: Hold on, Rollo, and who's our other guy? You're related to him.
1: My cousin Ray Ray.
0: Yeah, your cousin Ray Ray. You got the two. You got the two double R's over there. You got Rollo and Ray Ray. At Volkswagen of Wesley Chapel, absolutely. Let me guess what I bought again last night.
2: What'd you buy?
0: Went to Tire Rack and got me another set of Toyos.
2: Nice.
1: So you did that for yourself. What are you buying for Erica for her birthday?
0: Well, I bought her new tires last week. Yeah.
1: So what every woman wants.
0: Yeah.
2: A new safety, Brian.
0: Yeah, I bought her a new set of Toyos, and then I have something that's supposed to get here today that I ordered on Monday, and it's supposed to be delivered by 4 o'clock today, and that's really none of your business. It's something nice that she'll like. And we're going to lunch today, her choice, but it has to be the 54, 56 deal. But
2: there's a lot of good chicken and fry places.
0: You know where she would pick, honest to God? I'm not kidding you. She'd pick Applebee's. She loves Apple.
1: That's like the most disgusting of those chain restaurants. They are literally the worst. Chili's puts Applebee's to shame.
0: No, I think Applebee's puts Chili's to shame.
1: No.
0: Yeah.
1: No way.
2: Unless Applebee's has changed, Chili's is a little bit better.
1: Yeah. Way more consistent.
0: Let me know.
1: Chili's is better.
0: You know what I like? I like Bahama Breeze.
2: Well,
1: you know, Bahama Breeze is nice, but enjoy it because they're done after, I think, February or January.
0: Well, not January. All locations.
1: All locations.
2: I think we're getting the bar, the tap room, or whatever it is.
0: You mean at their
1: yard house?
2: Yeah.
0: You mean at the current Bahama Breeze on 54? We're going to be getting. They're not going to because that's prime real estate for Restaurant Row and Oil Change Row and Wash Car Row, and you know, like that's it's got it all there.
1: You want all your restaurants by your oil, your lube places, and car washes.
0: You really do.
1: You know you're eating at a nice place when it's on that strip.
0: Man, I'm going to get my oil changed. I might wash my truck, and then I'm just going to go over this real fancy restaurant right here. Give me something.
1: Glory days.
0: I don't mind glory days.
2: It's not there.
0: Is
2: Glory Day? No, you gotta go to Bruce Vidal's for Glory Days.
0: Well, no, Glory Days I think is on 54. If you go towards like Truist over there, Like, I think it's over there somewhere. Anyway, happy birthday to Erica. Happy birthday to the infamous Doug Klim. Doug Klim is in Hershey, Pennsylvania. He's been going to the Hershey, Pennsylvania swap meet since 1969. He's not missed a year. I don't even think they closed for COVID. It's the largest antique automobile swap meet in America. It's called Hershey. If anybody that's a car enthusiast knows anything about being a car enthusiast, you certainly know, are familiar with the infamous Hershey swap meet. My dad and his good friend from Seattle, Mike McKinnett, they meet like in Vegas or like whatever Southwest hub. Isn't Vegas a big hub for Southwest?
1: Yeah, they've got a lot of flights in and out of there.
0: So Mike McKinnett flies down to Vegas. My dad flies over to Vegas. They meet in Vegas, and then they fly out to, I think Baltimore is the closest city to Hershey, Pennsylvania. At least that's where they fly into. And then I think he comes back home on tomorrow. And a couple of my presents to my dad came from the great Jim Rittenhouse that got me the Hank Aaron Sports Illustrated gimmick. Nice. And also the commemorative stamps that the United States Post Office issued back, I think, upon his death. Henry Aaron, I think, died like, what, maybe 2-3 years ago? Something like that?
2: Yeah, I believe you're correct.
0: I think he died as a high-ranking
1: 5 years ago,
0: a high-ranking executive for the Atlanta Braves, or at least like an ambassador. I've been pulling some stats out of my ass this morning before we turned the microphone on. Even the very usually negative towards me, Brian Matroni, when I start spitting facts, was like, "Wow, you knew their first game in the 82 World Series that against the Brewers in the
1: was a blowout, yeah.
0: And it was a blowout, and I thought it was like 8-2, and ended up being what, 10-1,
1: 10-0. But yeah, you knew there were 10 runs scored, and then you knew that. Cardinals took all the next ones,
0: right? But they didn't.
1: It went 7.
0: I was wrong on that, but then I did know I was correct on the American League Division Series 2-3-2.
1: ALCS. Yeah.
0: What I call it.
1: You call it the division series. Yeah. It's the championship series.
0: Yeah, I'm sorry. So. We actually clinched the division last night.
1: Go Rays!
0: As the Rays and what is now somewhat of a controversial call.
1: No controversy about it. There's zero. Then people are idiots.
0: No,
1: because nailed it.
0: I have the rules here.
1: Yeah.
0: And yes, they nailed it. Absolutely.
1: They nailed it.
0: They absolutely nailed it. We're going to go through that. Let's not go a little ahead of ourselves. We're going to go through that here momentarily. Yesterday's scores within Major League Baseball, because we have our dog still in the fight. Guardians get that ass against White Sox. Chicago White Sox still lead the series 2-1, but 9-3 over the White Sox. I think that was in Chicago. Dodgers Braves in Atlanta. Dodgers win 4-1. They push on. So now Milwaukee won. They beat the Padres yesterday. Boy, there were some good games yesterday, wasn't there?
1: It was a great day of baseball.
0: My God.
1: Great full day of baseball. Last one of the season, because now there's only going to be 2 games a day.
0: Now, was there, within this world, was there a day game? Was there?
1: Yeah. Game-ish.
2: Yeah,
1: 4 o'clock start. They went 4, 6, 8, 10
2: yep.
1: for the start times.
0: Really?
1: Yeah.
0: Wow. So anyway, it's the Brewers and the Dodgers in the National League, division.
2: Let's go.
0: Who clinches the National League pennant? And the Rays have already pushed through with home field.
1: The only team to sweep,
0: and the Rays pushed through with home field. Now it's whether they take on the Cleveland Guardians or the White Sox. White Sox have one more game to win that series, and, of course, the Guardians would have 2. I think they go back to Cleveland.
1: They go back to Cleveland. You're right. If Parker Messick is pitching against the White Sox. That's Cleveland's young ace.
0: So here is, now let me, am I going to get a copyright on this? This is from Barstool, and in the Rays locker room last night, they were playing New York, New York. That's kind
2: of, oh no, this is from Mark Topkin, so it's from his personal cell phone.
0: This is in the Rays locker room.
2: Second last time
0: night.
2: This year we've celebrated in our locker room.
0: Yeah. Oh my God! Tell me that's not, especially with the highly stressed, highly the Yankees fans. Like, I mean, listen, a lot of teams, like for instance the Rays or maybe your favorite baseball team, if they make the playoffs and do a decent run, okay, maybe win the wild card series or maybe win the whatever. But like, your team is not expected to go and win the World Series. Like, if your team does good, like if you're a Twins fan or a Tigers fan or, a Marlins fan or just one of these obscure teams, even Tampa Bay to an extent, because we have one of the smallest payrolls in all of baseball. We have one third the payroll that the New York Yankees have. But the Yankee, like, so if the average team makes it in, now you have your exceptions, the Dodgers, the Red Sox to an extent, certainly the Yankees. The Yankees are at the top of their organization, and their fans expect a World Series. Like, anything short of winning the World Series, and our season sucked. We suck. Well, I think it's been what now? It's the longest. I think it's either the first or second longest streak that New York's not won a World Series. I think it's like maybe 17 or 18 seasons.
1: 17.
0: There you go. I was right on that, B, wasn't I?
1: Yeah.
0: 17 seasons since they've won a World Series. And by like Yankee standards, that's unacceptable. That's unacceptable. Now, what we were in the 2021. When did the Rays make it last to the World Series against the Dodgers? Yeah, they got their ass kicked. But, we made it to the World Series in 08, and we've made it another time in 2020. And we as Rays fans are like, that's pretty cool. And we got a good team going this year, and we got a good chance to maybe make the big show this year. But the Yankees, they're already talking about firing this guy and firing that guy and redoing the entire front office and, reevaluating everything that they do. And it looks like Boone's probably not going to make it. I think it's his ninth season, or this, he just completed his eighth. Next year will be his ninth. He's got 1 year left on his deal. And they're already talking about they got eliminated in the first round last year, didn't they?
1: Well, they got eliminated in the ALDS last year against Toronto. They beat the Red Sox in the wild card round did this year.
0: And then this year, they're like, man, we put up like 18 or 19 runs in two games against Boston to win the wild card, and the Rays just absolutely choked us right down to zero. What, three total runs?
1: Yeah, they scored four runs in three games.
0: Yeah.
1: Five runs, because they scored three last night and then two the night before.
0: When a team celebrates two, they've clinched two different monumental, plateaus, if you will. The Rays only had to win one of four in the last home game series that the Yankees had against the Rays. It was a four-game series, one of which was a doubleheader because it was a makeup. And the Rays only had to win one of the four games to clinch the division and the head-to-head tiebreaker with the Yankees. They did that in game two. Am I right?
1: Game two of the doubleheader.
0: So yeah. They had this type of party at Yankee Stadium when they clinched the division, and they had one last night. And do all locker rooms, Brian, put the Viz Queen up? And I think they do, because it's impossible. You'd have to take every one of these cabinets, everything that would have to be taken out, because it would be, because champagne gets sticky.
1: Champagne and beer everywhere.
0: Yeah. I think they kind of make it like almost a Dexter murder scene, don't they?
1: Yeah, I mean,
2: they have a bunch of interns and locker room guys that go in there like in the eighth inning.
0: And yeah, and start putting it up.
2: Yep.
0: I wonder if, I mean, like, it was such a close game last night, 4-3, that I wonder if they had him up on, because in the eighth inning, it wasn't over. It wasn't over in the eighth inning.
2: They still put it up there. Then if they lose, they go in and rip it down real quick.
0: Real fast.
1: Yeah, it's easy to tear down. Yeah. It's a little longer to put up.
0: Right. So here is the Yankees visiting locker room last night in New York as the Rays swept the Yankees in three straight games, two of which were here, one was there, and we swept them. And this is the cell. Boy, this is kind of adding insult to injury because you know it's going to go viral when they play the great Frank Sinatra, New York, New York. That's kind of an F you, is it not?
3: Oh, yeah. Well, Kim and Arrow did the sweep sign on the field.
0: I know. Kind of a dismal song, though, for like, you know, you think they have some EDM or some rap, you know, the kind of jump around House of Pain or something that you could really be physically at. But this is such a slow, swaying song, but with a deep message, obviously. I mean, are we going to get a copyright on?
2: Yeah, it's pretty clear, actually. I didn't think it was this clear.
0: Yeah. So anyway, you guys get the point. They played Frank Sinatra's. All right, so that's it. They covered up the TVs. They covered up. That's a pretty nice looking locker room for a visitor deal, isn't it? They got the four TVs up there, and you know,
2: yeah, that's
0: probably nicer than the Rays home, the Rays facilities at Trop. Although I heard they redid them.
2: Oh yeah, they redid everything.
0: Even knowing they were only going to be there 2 years, maybe three.
3: Got to.
2: Yeah, they. I mean, you got a Major League Baseball team. You got to make them. You know,
0: Brian,
2: make
0: didn't
2: them
0: they
2: nice.
0: Have? I think they had like within their agreement with the city is it had to be like. You know, the facilities had to be kind of nice or modern or something like that. I mean,
2: they dumped like $2-3 million just in Steinbrenner Field when they were playing there for one season.
0: Yeah. So here is, will I get a copyright on this? Probably. Yeah,
2: probably, but we'll take care of it.
0: Well, here's the deal. What I'm going to do is I'm going to try to just play the high spot.
3: So you got to go further then because you really can't see it.
2: Yeah, no.
0: But this is the play.
2: The closer replay, yeah.
0: This is the play right here. So I'm not going to play any sound, okay? Should I not play the sound?
2: Yeah, don't play the sound.
0: All right, so who's the batter?
3: Anthony Volpe.
0: So Anthony Volpe, he gets a sink. Was it a sinker?
2: Yeah.
0: It says it was a sinker at 96.
2: Yeah.
0: From our guy. Now, at this point, it's 4-2, Razor up, bottom of the sixth, and this guy gets up and smashes what he thinks is a home run.
3: With a runner on first.
0: With a runner, yeah.
3: He thought it was a tying home run.
0: Yeah, so it was going to be 4-4. So,
2: and the ball carried.
0: So anyway, it goes, it boom, and a fan lifts over the... Now, I'll show you the replay. So they think it's a home run. They initially call it a home run on the field, and then they go back and do the review, and they see that a fan reached over the fence. Now, here's the thing. Here's the actual rule. If you are in your seat and you draw like an invisible line up the wall, clear to this, you know, to the sky, if you break that imaginary wall and put your hands onto potentially what would be considered the playing surface or the playing field, because the top of the wall, you know, is still in play. And if you let it fall in your lap or you would catch it past the wall, then it's not fan interference. But if you as a fan reach over the wall, even if the ball clears the wall, if you've reached over the wall, impeding potentially, and Brian, you tell me if I got this right, impeding potentially a fielder's opportunity to catch that ball because you've broke that imaginary line, now it's fan interference. If you don't break that imaginary line, it lands in your lap or past the wall, behind the wall, then it's not fan interference. You get the home run. Otherwise, it's considered a ground rule double. The scorer would advance, and the guy would thinks is a home run because of fan interference gets a double.
3: It's technically not a ground rule double because a ground rule double would have the runners on second and third.
2: Correct.
3: They award the bases based upon the likely outcome of the play.
0: Okay.
3: So, if a fan had reached over, but the ball was clearly going to clear the wall and not, you know, still be a homer, it would still have been a homer. So a fan could have reached up, like, let's say put their arms over their head and reached over a couple inches over the wall to catch the ball.
2: Yeah.
3: They would review that and make a determination as to whether or not it would be a home run. So it isn't clear cut. Like, let's say that...
2: It's a height from the wall.
3: Let's say that doofus shirt.
0: Let me just get the ball in play here. Hold on. All right, so there's the ball. Well, let me just go one step back so you can kind of see the ball. Let me see the ball. Okay, the ball just now comes into the picture, and the ball is right here.
2: Coming down.
0: Now, you can see that their hands are over, and this guy's hand is over the wall.
3: Yes.
0: Now, that's strike one with regards to it being fan interference, meaning, you know, against the fan. So as the ball comes down, it hits the guy on the hand. Now, it's my determination, Brian, that even if that hand would not have been there, it would have cleared the wall.
2: No, well, if you see on the other replay,
3: it absolutely would not have cleared the wall.
2: Yeah, this is the Yankees tried to do another Jeffrey Mayer, whatever his name was.
3: Jeffrey Mayer, but they didn't have this level of replay. So this will show it a little bit better, but then there's another angle that is even more egregious.
0: I will tell you, this chick is completely in... She's completely in the field of play, is she not?
2: Yeah.
0: I mean, okay, hold on.
2: There's another one that's like, it shows he's a couple feet over the wall.
3: Yeah, he's about 18 inches.
0: This is right here.
3: Yeah.
0: This is it right here, Brian. This is the view we've been looking for.
3: Yep.
0: So boom.
2: It would have hit the top part of the wall most likely, the way it was coming down. And so that's why, so they looked where the runner was when the ball would have hit the wall, which is why he scored.
0: Oh yeah, so because if you look, Blommy, you're right. It hits this guy's hand about right on his thumb.
2: Yeah.
0: So if you take, it looks like the ball would have like gone.
2: Yeah, hit off like, the top of the wall.
0: Right. I agree with that. Let me rewind it here. So where you can see right where the ball hits, hold on.
3: On like the butt of his hand.
0: Yeah, like his wrist.
3: Right by his thumb.
0: Yeah, right by like
3: right, just right by where his thumb connects to.
0: To his wrist.
3: His wrist.
0: Right there.
3: The bottom of his palm.
0: Yep. And so, and his hand's clearly, I'd say 12 inches.
3: I was going to say about 14 inches over the
0: 12
3: wall.
0: 12 to 14 inches over the wall. And so, and boy, they really had a good replay on that, did they not?
3: Yes.
0: Oh, I mean, they really...
2: Without that one, it probably would have been a home run.
3: Yeah, if they did not have that angle, it probably would have... The call would have stood.
0: And thank you to TNT for having, you know... Having that angle,
2: thank God.
0: And their and their cameraman, you know, catching that. Otherwise, you know, it may have been a home run. Do what now?
3: Fascinatingly, they only had one view of the base runners in relation to the ball, and it was from like the parking lot.
2: Yeah, it was like the farthest view they could possibly get.
3: Yeah, but they had to use that camera angle to determine that the runner
0: the
3: runner who was on first would have scored on the play.
0: So they had to see like probably how far past second he was.
3: Exactly.
0: So, you know, like if he's a quarter to halfway past second, it's not physically feasible to catch a ball that's been careened off the wall wherever it may have landed.
3: Oh no, it might have ended up being a triple.
0: Yes, absolutely. Just based on what type of careem it takes off that wall. If it's a straight one and the ball deadens, you know, the guy might be able to pick it up. But if it hits and then, you know, spits out towards, you know, the third baseline or something, and the guy has to go grab it, meanwhile the guy's already past second, there's just, unless you're Bo Jackson, remember that one famous throw out that Bo Jackson had, it was an absolute on the rope throw from third base. And I don't know that it bounced. I think it's one of the most infamous throwout. Bo Jackson, you know, noted for breaking bats over his knee, breaking bats over his helmet. Remember the one infamous play, Brian, where he was in center field and he ended up running halfway up the wall?
3: Yes.
0: Yeah, that one. And then he's got that infamous play where he trucks over Brian Bosworth when he played for Oakland against the Seahawks. And there's a bunch of famous, you know, Bo Jackson plays, so to speak. One of which is he's playing left field. Let me know when you send it, Lummy. Yep. He's playing left field, and somebody, I don't know if it's a guy from second.
3: I think he was in right field or right center when he threw it.
2: No, you're thinking of a different play, but Harold Reynolds was running off of first base. I'm getting it because there's multiple ones. But
0: And Bo Jackson, Brian, throws this frozen rope. Like
2: I sent it.
0: That's like one of them. Are we going to get a copyright for this one, too, you think?
2: Maybe.
0: Well, let me just, the least I play, right?
2: I mean, we might be okay on older stuff.
0: Maybe on older stuff?
2: Yeah.
0: All right, so here we go.
2: Because Harold Reynolds was a stolen base guy, too.
0: So a stolen base guy, so boom, he gets a really nice kick out on second.
2: Oh, yeah.
3: Well, he's running, yeah. It's a hit and run.
0: Yeah, he was a hit and run. So Bo is in left field. Now, it hits off the wall. It's one of those hit-off-the-wall kind of deals. But Bo gets it the guy's about maybe 3 or 4 feet from round and third. Now, this isn't round and third. This is round and third after you've been running since first. Like, you got a full-blown sprint going on, right? You're in your stance, and you got it stretched out. So Bo Jackson just gets the ball right now. Now, watch this.
2: Perfect throw.
0: Does it show? I think it goes on and shows the actual throw. And I don't know that. I think it might have bounced, but I don't think that there was a cutoff man.
2: There was no cutoff man. I don't think it did bounce. I think the catcher caught it perfectly right before it bounced.
0: And then, how many guys can throw a guy round and third out from left field, from the left field wall, and not... One get hit a cutoff guy, or two had the ball even bounce. So here you go. I think this shows you a better view of it.
3: I'm sure Dr. Dan could.
0: Oh yeah, Dr. Dan could absolutely.
3: He'd got a cannon.
0: When are they gonna show?
2: Well, this is also back in the
0: back when they didn't have
2: have too many camera angles.
0: Yeah, so that one.
2: Yeah, Harold Reynolds too. He led the majors in stolen bases 1 year. So I mean, he was fast.
0: So I got this piece, and I was going to ask Brian, if you're at a Dodgers, who do they play?
3: Braves. Dodgers Braves. Yeah.
0: So you're at the Dodgers Braves game. You know, two very very very absolute great fan bases, and you're out in the outfield, and you catch a home run ball. You catch a home run ball.
3: I think this is just a foul ball.
0: Oh, it's just a foul ball?
3: Yeah, I think so.
0: Oh, okay. Oh yeah, you're right. I can see that's like looks to be the third baseline.
3: Yeah, that's the press box there.
0: My bad. So, which is even less significant.
3: Right.
0: Like, which is even less, like, there's 50 of those a game. Like, you know, nobody's paying you $1 million for a foul tip ball from Babe Ruth. I mean, maybe they are, but I mean, it's a foul tip. Like, it's really not. You know, it's like that big girl at the end of the night. It's a four, but, you know, it's 3 o'clock in the Dallas Bowl on me, and you ain't got nothing else going on. So, you know, a foul tip is, but the home run is the girl that's been out there on the dance floor all night long with a pair of tight cowboy pants, and she's, you know, maybe a little bit inebriated, and she's running a little loose, and she wants you to take her back to your place. You know, the hot chick, the really hot, you know, that chick. That's a home run ball. By major league standards, but a foul tip, that ain't nothing. And so this guy, he's a Dodgers fan, and he gets a foul tip at the game. Okay? Okay, great, no big deal. If you got a kid, like if you brought Ariana with you, you give it to her. But if not, if it's just you and your boy, so now we've gotten to this woke generation where you gotta give it to a kid? Like, and everybody's gonna make you feel like an asshole if you don't give the ball to the kid? So look at that, here we go, hold on. So... I don't think there might be sound on this. And I don't think we'd get a copyright on this, would we?
2: No.
4: Give it to the kid. I'm sorry, I can't.
0: And by the way, this guy who caught the ball kind of looks like a kid. Like, right?
3: Like, yeah, he's like probably 20 years old, maybe.
0: Yeah, maybe max. But yeah, you're right. Probably 18 to 20, something like that. You know, he's not really that old. It's kind of a great experience, somewhat kid experience for
3: this guy. He's a Dodgers fan. He's at a Dodgers game.
0: Yeah. Yeah. I mean, please.
4: I'm sorry. I can't.
5: Wow.
4: I'm not giving it to the kid. I feel bad, but I'm not.
0: So they show the little kid there. Cute little kid. You know, just hanging out, kind of wishing that was his ball.
5: Who's that guy? Who's that guy?
3: I don't even think the kid's aware of where he is, Bubba.
0: You're right. So, this is exploiting a kid for clicks.
2: Oh, it is.
0: Is it not?
2: Yeah, it wasn't.
0: And I don't know necessarily if I know you're in a public venue and you can take a picture of a kid in this manner. It's not sexual or anything like that. But no, I'm just saying, like, I don't
3: necessarily. Why would you even bring that up?
0: Because I don't necessarily want somebody putting a picture of my kid up.
3: If you go out in public, it's fair game.
0: I know,
3: man.
0: That's what I was saying, Brian. It's fair game. It's not something that would be a problem, like it's disturbing or anything like that. This is a kid at a ball game. It's public. The kid's in play. You can post a kid, but that's kind of a dick move to post a guy's kid.
3: Yeah.
0: Yeah, like that's not cool. And even though you do have you are legally correct, you're at a public event. People have to have reasonable expectation of getting photographed in some way, shape, or form. Especially you got a cute little kid there who didn't get to foul ball. I get it. But if I'm the dad, I'd be like, man, don't use my kid for clickbait, man.
2: Yeah, fact of the matter is two rows behind him, too.
3: Yeah, pretty far behind him, yeah.
0: It wasn't like it was the kid that was sitting right beside him or the kid that was even one row behind him where his dad could have potentially got the ball. This ball wasn't close to this kid.
3: You know, the other thing is, you don't know what this guy's situation is. He could have a niece or a nephew or somebody that he wants to give that ball to.
0: Or even a child, for that
3: matter. That's the thing.
0: Yeah. And so everybody starts putting, you know...
4: Give it to the kid! I'm sorry, I can't!
6: Wow!
4: I'm not giving it to the kid! I kind of
0: like the dude for like...
5: Who's that guy?
0: And Brian's right. Like, if the kid might have been, like, 2 years older, he could have maybe understand what's going on. But that kid don't really know.
3: No.
0: He doesn't know that there was a foul tip ball, and you're supposed to grab foul tip balls.
3: That's a waste of a ticket to a game right there.
0: It's a waste of the ticket to the people that are trying to make it a big deal. Like, you know, come on. Thank God that there's somebody that, like, you know, maybe a Brian Matroney or somebody like that in the NFL appeals office that can say, what are we doing here? We're going to fine a guy $15,000. His name's Juicy. His nickname's Juicy. So he does like this, I'm drinking a bottle of juice, or I'm drinking a little, like he does
3: Who
0: this.
3: Who cares if it was a beer?
0: Yeah.
3: If they pretended like they were doing the Stone Cold Steve Austin two beer smash.
0: Yeah.
3: Chug. It's not real.
0: But you know what, though?
3: Look at their sponsors. Who sponsors the NFL?
2: Bud Light.
3: Every third Light. Commercial is a freaking beer commercial. But get the hell out of here.
0: I'll tell you what I would like if two guys in Lambeau or Soldier Field or close proximity to the game, and you know how they do the Lambeau leap, if they threw the player, if the guy jumps down and they threw him two Miller Lights and he smashed them together and then poured them over his helmet, I wouldn't even have a problem with that. Like, I think that would be kind of cool. But I can see where kids are watching and you don't want that. But just to simulate that you're drinking something. It isn't even like you had an empty can of beer. Like, this is invisible. He could be drinking, you know, water for that matter. And so he does a chugging celebration.
7: 49ers star Kyle.
0: And the NFL actually ruled in his favor. They granted his appeal, but they were going to charge him $15,000 for the simulation of chugging an alcoholic beverage. Well, how do you know it's an alcohol beverage?
7: Check won his appeal over the $15,000 fine issued by the NFL for what they called offensive when he imitated drinking a beverage, which the league said looked like he was chugging a beer.
0: Woke-ass bitches.
7: Juszczyk, whose nickname is Juice, claimed that he was pretending to drink juice, not beer. Cowboys tight end Jake Ferguson had a similar fine.
0: I feel sorry for the guy, the player that even has to, you know, defend that, right? Like, that's ridiculous that we're even defending that. I was drinking a bottle of juice, not... Who cares? Just like Brian said, if he would have said, hey, I was doing my Stone Cold gimmick where I smashed him together and then drank him down and Dave gave a double flick off saying F you, I wouldn't have a problem with that.
2: Well,
0: who cares?
2: Good thing is overnight, the NFL Player Association and the NFL has said that it's now allowed to do drinking celebrations.
0: There you go. There you go. Bunch of woke-ass bitches.
3: You use that word woke a little too much.
0: No,
3: not everything's woke.
0: Yeah, dude. It is to
3: not
0: me.
3: Not everything's woke. That's the NFL just trying to protect their brand. And
0: what is it then? If it's not woke, what is it?
3: It's a corporation overreacting to something that has nothing to do with politics.
0: I think nothing to do with it.
3: But woke has become tied to like the political philosophy.
0: So hold on, let me ask you a question. So is woke a political term or not?
3: I think it's more of a political term, but not everything is woke. Like the guy pressuring him to give the kid the ball is not, that's not a woke thing.
0: What is it?
3: That'd just be a stupid stand. I mean,
0: it's the softening of society and trying to make everything a equal moment where everybody gets a chance or everybody deserves something. To me, that's woke. And that would be certainly in play.
3: So how is the NFL not wanting their players to do a mimic drinking beer? How is that woke?
0: Because you're softening your potential message, a person that could be giving a fan of the sport. You're trying to soften that message. God forbid it would be alcohol, but you're trying to absolutely rule out that it could never be alcohol.
3: See, I like
0: by not even allowing the gesture.
3: I like when you used to call that the pussification of America.
0: Okay, then I'll start calling it that again.
3: Yeah, because the woke thing is like, to me, it's...
0: I think we both have pretty good arguments, to be honest.
3: No, your explanation was fine. I mean...
0: then why don't you say that?
3: Because I just did. I'm letting you finish your thought without interrupting you, and then I speak. That's the way a conversation works. So I'm sorry I didn't interrupt you to say that you gave a good explanation.
0: You weren't. That was never going to be part of your repertoire. You were never going to say that.
3: I did. I said
0: that because you were coerced to say it. You weren't going to organically spew that out. And let me
2: He was hoping that you'd go right to commercial break and move on.
0: Mm-mm.
2: He didn't want to give you any props.
0: No, he never does.
2: Nope.
0: It's okay. I know the circles he travels in, my friend.
3: What circles do I travel in?
0: We'll get into that later at a different date. 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
3: Don't forget, we about half sold out yesterday with Alaska shirts. So I would say probably by, like Gene predicted, on Friday, they'll be sold out. 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And Lasker will sign it for you. Although he was being a little bit of a rock star yesterday. Did you see that? Let me, I put it on our various platforms.
4: Oh, he is a rock star. Listen,
5: so you can buy one, and then, you know, if you ask to get it signed, it's a pain in my ass. It's a pain in my ass you have to sign it. I'm like, Gene, when you were growing up a foster child, did you ever think that you'd be signing autographs? Like, and be, like, famous? And I really didn't know anything about that. It kind of sucks.
3: Lasker's the only person that bitches about being famous. Right?
4: Yeah, but he loves it.
3: I don't know, so.

0: Even Brian and Dan and everybody that, you know, has all these things, how good of an athlete they think they are. And I would say ranking the athletic prowess of people that are involved with the BRN would be probably. But see, I think Macho Man looks the best, but I don't know if he's the most athletic. So, no. Macho, you're going to probably have to help me with that. Like, you probably, well, by all means, if we were, like, if the, if the people in the competition are Brian, Dan, Jay, and Macho Man, if those are the guys, because those would be the most in shape people, correct?
1: Yes.
0: Okay. And Brian's, you know, listen, athletics comes in all different shapes or sizes, whether it's bowling or planking or bodybuilding. Like, they're all, you know, aspects of athleticism. You know, like the greatest football player in the world doesn't make him necessarily a very good bowler. A really good bowler may not be a good basketball player, may not be a very good football player, but he can bowl, you know, he can bowl a 280. You know, his average is, Brian, what's a real rock star average? Like 260, 270?
2: No, average would probably be 230.
0: That's really?
2: Yeah, that's a really high average.
1: Most of the pros are about 235.
0: All right, yeah. So like if you're rolling around and you got a 230 average, you're a pretty elite bowler.
2: Yes.
0: Yeah.
2: Yeah, easily.
0: Right. So
2: guy next to me almost threw a perfect game last night.
0: Right. You know, so that guy is an athlete, even though he may not look like an athlete. He's an athlete. Athletics come in different shapes or sizes, one of which would be, you know, planking. There's obviously a competition that they have, and the plank, I don't know if it's the World Planking Championships or what it is. I think this looks to be, as if you look at the banner, this is the World Senior Games. So I don't, maybe if what qualifies you as a senior, probably
2: over 50 and over.
0: 50, 55 and over. Yeah. And what type of, you know, do they do gymnastics or do they do, you know, like what sport is, obviously planking isn't an athletic, you know, it's not an Olympic sport.
2: 50 years old to compete in the Huntsman World Senior Games.
0: And Brian, can you give me a list of what they do? Like, I guarantee you they're not weightlifting or boxing or MMA. I doubt that they're doing those things, but I'm sure they have a list. Do they have a list of things?
2: Yeah, I'll get it for you.
0: And this woman planked for 5 hours.
1: Pretty good.
0: Pretty good? Not a one of us could touch that.
1: You ready for some events?
0: Yes.
1: Track and field, cycling, road races, golf, pickleball, softball, basketball, swimming, tennis, volleyball, disc golf, climbing, horseshoes, power walking, race walking, planking.
0: Bingo.
2: Square dancing. Yes. Square dancing's on there.
0: For real?
2: Yeah.
0: So anyway,
2: walking tours is listed. Yes.
0: Here's the 61-year-old woman breaks her own world record with a 5-hour plank.
2: The record for men is 9 hours and 38 minutes and 47 seconds.
0: Oh, really?
2: Yeah.
0: 9:38. So this woman, I guess the world record for women would be 5 hours.
2: Yep.
0: Right?
2: Yep.
0: So that leads me to this. How long, and we've all tried it, back to my original thought, I think we've all tried it, and we all come in different shapes and sizes. This would probably be more of a Macho Man should be dominant in this because it has to do with directly your muscles.
2: I don't know, man. Surfing and the core strength. I would not beat Jay or Dan on this, I don't think.
0: Okay.
2: So my money would be on Jay or Dan.
0: So you're automatically saying you're in our 1, 2, 3, or 4. You're 4.
2: I think Macho could hold a plank, although he's got a lot of bulk to
1: hold up. Yeah, I got a lot more weight to hold up.
2: Yeah.
0: So
2: he probably
0: would say probably Jay.
2: I would say Jay and then Dan, then Macho, then me.
0: Lummy, that's how we got the BRN planking. And with me and Lummy not eat, like, and if we're to be
2: Why don't you and Lummy have a plank off commercial break?
0: That would be ideal.
2: And then we'll have 3 extra minutes to figure out what to do rest of the commercial
1: break. We'll go with Gene when Gene's here.
0: We got to put Gene in there with us. You know, come on.
2: I think Lean Gene might beat you guys.
0: Me, Gene, Lummy.
2: My money would be on Lummy by...
0: Me, Gene, and Lummy.
1: I'd be on Lummy. Bubba.
0: No, hell
2: well,
0: no.
2: If you threw
0: No. I'm going to finish. I'm the heaviest and probably... It's going to be Lummy, Gene, Bubba. So, Brian...
2: You think Gene would beat you?
0: Yeah.
1: I don't know, man.
0: I do think Gene would beat me.
1: You're athletic.
0: Okay, well, you know what? We'll do that, Lummy, one day, but we're going to have to do it after the show and tape it. And
2: tomorrow's a good day.
0: Well, we could, yeah, maybe
1: we have some guests tomorrow too. So
2: after the show, though,
1: yeah, we still have guests.

0: here.
1: Gotta get him out of here. By the way, Brian, we have, I think, two or three. The World Lingerie Fighting Championships of the World are coming to OCC Sunday, this upcoming Sunday.
2: What's OCC?
1: Orange County Chopper Club off of 49th and 19th. Right across the street from the old
2: Quaker Steak.
1: I think they're bulldozing it down.
0: I think they did already.
1: Yeah, I think they bulldozed it down. OCC came in and went against a pretty healthy franchise in the Quaker Steak deal.
0: There forever.
1: They've been there 20 years. And, you know, it was the spot for bike rallies and car night and all that kind of deal. And then OCC came in across the street with like a concert venue, you know, choppers, motorcycles, a really good restaurant. And they, within, I don't know, 3 or 4 years, Quaker Steak's bulldozed. So the lingerie championship. What's the official sanctioning body? We watched a little bit
0: Lingerie Fighting Championship, and they also just started, which there's going to be a girl here for, or maybe two, the power spank.
1: Oh, yeah, where they spank girls' asses?
0: Yes.
1: Yeah. Now,
0: we have the champion coming in for ours.
1: Can we spank her ass, or is she the world champion because she doesn't get spanked very much, or is she the world champion because she does all the spanking? I'm thinking the second part.
0: I think the second part.
1: Yeah. I wonder if we could spank her.
2: So are you guys having Bella Inc. come in?
0: Yes.
2: Or is it Bella Madison,
0: Bella Inc.
2: Booty camp champ?
1: We got, I think, Inc. coming in.
0: Inc., yes.
1: Yeah, and then we got a couple of girls that fight in the Lingerie Fighting Championship. By the way, you can go to their Facebook or YouTube channel.
2: I'll say the European champ, Jolene Hex, looks like she would kick the crap out of Bella Inc.
1: Yeah, well, we're gonna have those girls in the studio tomorrow in the 9 o'clock hour. Now, let me, I'm assuming we probably can't do any booty slapping because we probably get a terms of...
0: Yes, definitely.
1: I mean, there's things, Brian, you can do on regular radio that you can't do on YouTube.
2: That's crazy.
1: That is just, you know, like...
0: And Facebook, both of those are...
1: Yeah, like, for real.
2: Especially when YouTube has, like, the adult, you know, disclaimers and stuff.
1: Right, and, you know, 18 and up click-throughs, and, you know, meanwhile, a kid can just turn on the radio willy-nilly, but, you know, in order to watch something online, there's certainly a few more hoops you have to jump through, right? So anyway, we have those girls coming in. I think one of these days, maybe next Wednesday, me, you, and Gene need to do a plank off and tape it. People love that stuff.
0: Yeah.
1: So let's see if we can do that done. And Brian, I don't know that we would need to even do one between you, Jay, and Macho. I don't know. I think I got the order.
2: I think it's Jay... Probably Dan, me, Dan, Macho, me.
1: Yeah, you're with me. You and I are the two losers of the BRN.
2: Yeah.
1: If you, that's okay, bud.
2: It's okay.
1: How was bowling last night for you?
2: Oh, I did not bowl well.
1: Really? I could tell why. It's why you're a little snippy today.
2: Yeah. No, mm-hmm. I had
1: you're
2: some.
1: You're a little on edge today,
2: I
1: sweet.
2: I had some food poisoning. I'm not on edge. Get the hell out of here.
1: Yeah, you're a little.
0: Yeah, you seem like you're attacking a little bit today.
1: Yeah, just you're kind of in a little attack mode today, maybe because.
2: Attack.
1: Because other things haven't been going so good for you, so you attack
2: us.
1: Yeah,
2: that's it. My life's down and out.
1: No, we're not saying that,
2: coming down hard on you, man.
1: Bud, we're not saying that. We're just saying, you know, you had a rough night. Last night you bowled like crap.
2: Down on my luck.
1: Pooping your pants. Not feeling so good.
2: Oh man!
1: You know,
2: bad corn muffin from Costco. We figured it out.
1: Did you really?
2: Oh my God! My wife for 2 days.
1: Intensify the bowel movement with corn. You know.
2: Yeah.
1: Corn always seems to like no. Corn's like your friend when it comes to pooping. It's always there. Right? Like, if you consume corn, there's no way you're not gonna see corn in your BM. Like I think there's something to do with the husk where your stomach.
2: It doesn't digest it.
1: Like it can take the insides of a kernel of corn, but the outer shell, the actual kernel, I think is not. Your stomach has a harder time digesting it. So some of it gets through. So you had a corn cake? What was it? A corn muffin. A corn muffin. So just like a muffin made out of corn?
2: Yeah.
1: Like instead
2: like
1: of
2: you know what corn like cornbread is
1: yeah
2: yeah
1: so,
2: so
1: like that.
2: Put that in a muffin form
1: okay
2: and that would be a corn muffin
0: instead of, okay. Yeah, instead of a square it's a muffin
1: so, okay yeah. Yeah so it's cornbread but it's shaped like a muffin
2: yeah
1: basically oh okay and bad cornbread caused you like to like
2: oh, it was Wednesday night was a bad Tuesday night into Wednesday morning was a bad time
1: and just think about this you look at the size of a muffin which is not that big what would you say maybe the size of a tennis ball.
2: Sure.
1: Okay, roughly thereabout.
2: Yeah, I always like to compare what I eat to ball sizes.
1: Well, I'm just
2: know how big a muffin is.
1: I was just trying to thinking about, okay, so just that little, that's little, by the overall comparison of your body, you know, what are you, 5'11", you know,
2: 5'9 and a half.
1: Okay, so call it 5'10", 165?
2: Yeah.
1: Okay, so 5'10", 165 as a piece of mass is X is this big, and a corn muffin is just itty bitty compared to the size of a man, a grown man. But that little corn muffin, the size of a tennis ball, will take you down for a good day and a half, maybe two. They'll take it right down where you are completely on the pot, full blown, you know.
2: So this wasn't
1: was it a food poisoning, Gil? Yeah,
2: this wasn't the worst I've had in my life. It was mild by food poisoning standards, but any amount of food poisoning is going to suck, and so it did suck.
1: How long did it take you down for? And was it complete nausea with pooping?
2: It was a lot of gastrointestinal discomfort with a lot of defecating between the hours of 2 a.m. to 9:30 in the morning.
1: Oh, so your body had cycled out where it was an overnight willy situation.
2: An overnight willy deal.
1: Instead of just being like, you know, during office hours where you can just go and use it to whatever, you know, you're your own boss and less, you know, having a ruling from a judge or something like that. You can make your own hours. And if that included having to be on the toilet for an hour or so during your workday, no big deal. You'd get through it. But it's getting you at your prime sleeping hours.
2: Yeah, it was a bad night's sleep.
1: So would it wake you up?
2: Yeah.
1: And then, like, if you didn't go to the toilet, you'd poop your pants?
2: Well, I never got to that point, but it was a cold sweat, you know, like the shivery type feeling. It's not fun.
1: So even after, was it, with regards to trips to the toilet, was it explosive?
2: Yeah, yeah.
1: Yeah, that's what I'm saying.
2: Yeah, it wasn't
1: like a salad
2: great.
1: Shooter. Like,
2: there's more plopping than farting, but yeah.
1: Oh yeah, okay. But when you're farting, usually you're shooting salad out at that time. You know what I'm saying?
2: Sure. Yeah, I was shooting salad. It was Presto salad shooter.
1: Were you gassy the entire time?
2: Yeah, that was where the pain started, was with some gassiness.
1: Oof. And then you go like, okay, what you think might be a fart turns into a shart.
2: Yeah, I didn't. And luckily, there was no sharting going on. I was in control of the situation.
1: I'm just saying, being an expert of having, you know, the shizits, you know, being an expert at that, Lummy.
0: Yes, you are.
1: I mean, us bigger dudes probably get that type of situation more than the little skinny guys, because we're eating all kinds of different crap that could potentially trigger something like that
0: all the time.
1: And it's explosive. Oh yeah, and it hurts. And then you wipe your BH so many times because you've gone to the bathroom four times more than you usually would, so you've made four trips to the bath. Usually I'm like a daily guy. I go once a day.
2: Yeah
1: usually. I think once guys that are on, like, you're somewhat on, you're on schedule.
2: Regular.
1: Yeah, you're regular. And you're not, you know, having to take the you're regular. It's usually one nice one a day. Now, if your diet fluctuates or something like that, you know, I'll go a day, but I always have something really, really strong that second day. But when you got food poisoning, you know, you're not going to the bathroom that one solid time during the day, that one nice, satisfying, you know, Lizog, if you will. You know what I'm saying? That really solid, really healthy. After you get done, you're like, oh, yeah, I feel so much better. Do you ever take ones like that sometimes because they're so big? And when you finally get it out, you just feel like you've given birth. It's like it's almost relief. Like it's like, oh, yeah, I'm not a jogger, but I almost feel like I could go out and jog right now.
2: I've had a couple like that. It's not a frequent occurrence for me, though, that I'm defecating so much that it feels like childbirth.
1: Yeah, no, but those come up like once a month for me or something. Every once in a while, I'll get a real nice one. But then when you're a salad shooter on a poison, with a food poisoning corn muffin gimmick, you know, you're probably on the toilet four times and it's nothing really. It's a lot of liquid. And then as much as you're cleaning yourself, then your BH starts getting irritated. And that's, you start kind of rubbing a little soft spot in that thing. Then you got scabbed over BH with a salad shooter food poisoning kicker, and it's miserable. When did this happen? This week?
2: Yeah, it was Tuesday night into Wednesday morning.
1: So this is the first day of potentially not being a salad shooter today.
2: Yeah.
1: So were you in? Did you have that urge at all while you were bowling last night? Tell why you bowled so bad.
2: No, I was cramping though from the stomach problem thing. Yeah, I was cramping up. So yeah, I definitely was tired. I'm exhausted today.
1: Well, and you can't do an athletic move when you got a potential blowout.
2: Well, I wasn't near crapping myself last night. It was just the aftermath of the, you know, the like I said, the cramp, the stomach cramps were bad.
1: Yeah, it was like coming off injury reserve, like you're still a little tender, you know, still kind of got the bubble guts a little bit.
2: Yeah, it just feels off, you know.
1: And you probably couldn't go to your standard.
2: I didn't eat
1: bar
2: much
1: food.
2: Yesterday. Yeah.
1: Yeah, like probably during bowling, you probably get like some wings or some fries or some nachos or something like, you know, bowling alley food.
2: Yeah.
1: You know, you might do that on a regular night, but probably last night, because you're coming off the salad squirts, you're like, I'm not going to eat nothing because anything could trigger me again, like some bad wings or something like that. I'm just getting my gut back to healthy here.
2: Yeah.
1: Is that what happens is when you food poison? Is it going to your gut and like cause some type of reaction? Is like if you were to break it down medically,
2: how food poisoning works.
1: Like, so is it there's something in the food that doesn't necessarily get along with your bacteria or whatever the lining of your stomach or something?
2: Well, for food poisoning, there's some sort of foodborne bacteria in there. So whether it be salmonella or E. coli.
1: So there's something in the food,
2: right,
1: that causes your stomach to go haywire.
2: Yeah,
1: because
2: your digestive system
1: don't healthy guts have a certain amount of zillion what they call good bacteria.
2: Yeah,
1: you got good bacteria in there, right?
2: Mm-hmm.
1: And then when it's introduced to something really really bad, like salmonella or E. coli, then it. What does it get
2: it
1: scared? Does it
2: up.
1: Get scared and run away and tries to leave the scene? And the only way to leave the scene is to go through your BH.
2: It flares up, man. Yeah.
1: Like, man, the E. coli guys came in here. Lummy, me and you and the rest of the good bacteria, we're out of here.
0: We're out of here. We're gone.
1: It's been a good stay up here in Brian's gut, but man, that E. coli with a corn muffin kicker is kicking our ass. We gotta get out of here. So the WNBA playoffs.
2: Speaking of crap.
0: Yeah.
1: Are you not a big Caitlin Clark fan?
2: Oh, I don't mind Caitlin Clark. I'm not a big fan of women's professional basketball.
1: Well, I am not. Here it is, Brian. I love Caitlin Clark, and I like watching her and the Indiana Fever play. I don't care about anybody else, but it looks like there's a lot of Americans that kind of feel my way, the same way. And I don't know why the league... I mean, do you bury your head in the sand and act like these stats don't bug you at all? Or as a, you know, Brian, if you're really, really a commissioner and you're trying to do what's best for your game, to, you know, for eyeballs and profits and, you know, just the overall health of the WNBA as a commissioner, when you see this stat, does it make you wanna? Do you just bury your head in the sand and act like this stat doesn't exist, and you know it's business as usual? Or do you actually step in and try to? I wouldn't say protect the golden goose, but certainly treat her better than what she's been treated. I mean, instead they've targeted her. They have allowed people to foul her, you know, unjustly hard. You know, like there's an obvious, in my opinion. Maybe I'm too close to the situation, so you can straighten me out.
2: You're just woke about it.
1: Okay, I'm woke about it. Maybe I'm becoming a pussy. The WNBA playoffs lost 70-76% of their viewers after Caitlin Clark was eliminated. So, Brian, what, I mean, if you're, as much as you despise them, you can't dispute that she is the face or the most popular person in your league, and the statistics show it. So what do you do?
2: It's a major problem. You can't have lose three quarters of your fans when one player is not playing. I mean, that's not a sustainable business model. And the solution and the answer to that is to develop and market other stars. The WNBA has been very poor at that. You know, Paige Bueckers was in the playoffs, and her team ultimately lost in the third elimination game. But you've got to find other ways to elevate.
1: Well, wouldn't you at this point? And I'm, this is wrestling.
2: I mean, the two biggest stars are on. Between Sophie Cunningham and Caitlin Clark.
1: So
2: the,
1: why don't
2: two of the three biggest names are on the same team?
1: So why don't you go as the commissioner and say, rather than to bury these girls and rather than to let them get fouled harder, and whether that's statistically true or not, that's the optics of what the average person thinks. Right, is that these girls, that the WNBA does not take care of Caitlin Clark, especially for as powerful as it seems that she potentially is, which is backed by ratings. Like, this isn't, you know, urban legend or these particular forums on particular websites are you know, no, this is the data that you sell your advertising by, you know, Nielsen, the Nielsen ratings, you know, the different ways to keep score as to the amount of viewers on a particular sporting event or a particular channel. Statistically, it shows that Caitlin Clark is by and far, you know, you could potentially lose 75% of your audience if she's not involved. Okay, that's indisputable or undisputable. So, Brian, why don't you, as the commissioner, go to Caitlin and Sophie, and in wrestling it's called the rub. You start organically endorsing, and we start building content around you and the other people that we would like to give a push to and for America to become familiar with. We use, you know, our strength to help promote within. Instead, they allow these girls to be fouled harder. It's like they almost want them out of the league, like it's them versus the league. It's very, very, very obvious that, you know, that they don't really care about these girls. And statistically, I don't think this could be worse news for the WNBA commission. So, like, Brian, would you agree to, like, if they use Caitlin and Sophie to, like, organically do various, you know, them shooting around with the Kate Beckers, or them, you know, just
2: or
1: do,
2: Paige or yeah, Kate, yeah. Kate is her sister, I guess.
1: Yeah, so yeah, Kate's her sister. Yeah, sure. It's actually her autistic cousin. And so why wouldn't you ask Caitlin Clark and Sophie Cunningham, hey, we'd like you to organically endorse some of our younger players, and we could do that through all types of different content. Whether it's just you guys hanging out or you guys playing a friendly game of horse or just something that would show that Caitlin Clark and Sophie Cunningham like this person. They're her friend. They, you know, they're doing a friend. They're hanging out organically.
2: But, yeah, I think the WNBA needs to do some things to set themselves apart and from the men's. Like, maybe instead of an opening tip, which, you know, why are we bothering to watch these women who can't jump, do like a one-on-one where, you know, the two best players for the team go out and one tries to score on the other, and if it's a stop, their team gets the ball, and if the visiting team scores, the other team gets the ball. Just things like that.
1: Or do this, like, remember when we were playing ball as kids, we all line up at the free throw line and you shot, and the first three guys that made it, if you had six guys, those three guys are on one team and the three guys that missed, like, you know, however you
2: make
1: it.
2: I think just something to differentiate the sport a little bit, because right, it is a different game than the NBA, and even calling it the WNBA, I think it creates an
1: expectation
2: that they can't live up to.
1: Right.
2: It's impossible for them to live up to.
1: And then these chicks just don't know how to act under duress either, because they're chicks. And they're wired differently. So when, you know, LeBron James can be, hey, LeBron James, you suck. Get the hell out of here. What are you, 52? I hate you, LeBron. I hate you for what you did to Cleveland. You should have gone back to Cleveland, your hometown, you son of a bitch. If you're, you know, the Cleveland Cavaliers and the 76ers come into town, that's what you're going to hear, right? I mean, LeBron James is going to hear all kinds of stuff. I don't know if Aaron Rodgers, if he would go back to Green Bay, if he'd get cat. Yeah, they probably would a little bit, but I don't know if that's a great example.
0: I don't know, because you know, they didn't do it to Brett Favre when he went back there.
1: Yeah, so I mean, but it's not out of bounds for, you know, people to be yelling at men while playing an athletic sport, right? And so, men have to deal with it. That men can't, you know, unless the Ron Artest, you know, Malice in the Palace deal, men for the most part don't, professional men don't engage.
2: Well, Artest had a physical item thrown at him and almost hit him in the face.
0: Last night, if you remember, there was like six to seven items that were thrown at
2: Victor Mesa Jr.
0: Yeah, the left fielder. From the Yankees, yeah, from the Yankees guys.
1: Yeah. Well, I'm saying.
0: And guess what he did?
1: He didn't do nothing.
0: No.
1: Here is another person that breaks down the stats of Caitlin, the amount of viewers for the W with or without Caitlin.
3: If anyone ever tries to tell you Caitlin Clark effect isn't real,
1: Caitlin Clark,
3: show them this. Because when Caitlin Clark and the Indiana Fever played Las Vegas Aces in round one, the series peaked.
1: This guy actually has numbers. That's why I was going to play him, because he actually has the numbers. Instead of like a somewhat of a vague percentage, this guy gives you the numbers.
3: Today, massive 2.7 million viewers. But
1: all right, so Indiana versus Atlanta Aces.
0: Game three that got 2.7 million.
1: Game three, which was last week.
3: As soon as the Fever were eliminated, ratings crashed, with the WNBA semifinals games pulling in less than half that audience combined. And if you thought...
1: 1.3 for the finals.
2: For the semifinals, and that's both games added together.
1: Oh, hold on, Brian. That's both games together?
2: Yes, that's the Eastern.
1: Oh, my God. It's even worse than we thought, yeah, right?
2: That's two games combined versus one game with audience.
1: So, Brian, you're the commissioner, or you're the person, or board of directors, or you're somebody there that can make some type of big type decisions at the W. Don't you see these stats and react and try to do something instead of doing nothing or not utilizing these girls?
2: Well, they have a lame duck commissioner right now. They're trying to get, you know, it there's going to be coordination between the NBA and the WNBA moving forward. All of the franchises will be owned by NBA franchise owners. So I think that you will see a better business model.
1: At least more of a regular NBA like mindset moving forward
2: But it's going to take a couple of years to get things to where they need to be if they're going to make this league's long-term successful and viable.
3: Combined. And if you thought fans were just tuning in for basketball, guess again. Just days after her WNBA season ended...
1: Oh, yeah, this is a pretty good tale, too. Brian, you probably didn't see this. You know, she was on game day this past Saturday.
2: Yeah, because Iowa-Ohio State game.
3: Clark showed up on ESPN's College Game Day as a guest picker. The result? The episode averaged 2.9 million viewers, peaking at a staggering 3.7 million during the final hour, making it the most watched fall episode in game day history.
1: History.
2: Yeah.
1: History.
3: 3.7 million.
1: I mean, it's obvious that Americans love this girl, right? Yeah. I mean, it's obvious. The stats are there. Whether she's on a, you know, an all-male, you know, ESPN game day where she normally, you know, necessarily the people that are her big fans may not necessarily be a game day person. And, you know, she sets all new. So that means, you know, there's a lot of people that really specifically seek out Caitlin Clark.
3: Viewers for a basketball.
1: I mean, she is an absolute pop icon. I would say the only woman that you could compare her to at this point would be like a Taylor Swift.
2: Well, I think where the WNBA misses it is once she's eliminated, she should be commentating or being
1: something.
2: A sideline reporter for the games. You know, do something to incorporate her, because the more eyeballs you can get, maybe then the other players start getting some following and some push.
1: But man, all the other players hate this girl's guts. They try to play her hard. They try to dirty her. Like they don't endorse the fact that she actually is helping your sport. You take it personally, like the little petty bitch that you are, because women are different than men.
2: Well, there were two schools of thought with Tiger Woods, too. When he jumped onto the scene in the PGA Tour, there was a lot of pushback against him. A lot of the older white, well, they were all white. The older dudes did not like him, did not like that he was coming in and creating this Tiger effect on the league. And then eventually they all embraced it and leaned into it because they realized it was good for business.
1: Yeah, well, the women here at the WNBA are like, oh my God, they're turning into a bunch of little catty, jealous bitches over, you know, oh my God, this white girl from Iowa now is officially like the hottest thing ever. I hate her. Instead of, oh my God, we got somebody that's actually plays within our sport that can actually make a difference. Let's make sure we try to associate ourselves with her the best that we can, because it could potentially help our brand or our team, or better yet, our league.
3: Player picking college football games, more than double the entire WNBA semifinals. Love her or hate her, the debate is officially over. Wherever Caitlin Clark goes, ratings follow.
1: Has it turned into a little bit of a race deal? Has it turned into a little bit of a race deal? Is that the 800-pound elephant that nobody wants to talk about?
2: I mean, of course, race is involved.
0: Race and jealous bitches.
2: Yeah.
1: I mean, so you get, that's a really bad combination. Jealous, racist bitches. Right?
0: Yeah.
1: I mean, that's a hell of a woman right there. Right? That's a wildcat. A jealous, racist bitch.
0: Good luck with
1: just
0: that.
1: Break that down in life. And that's what all of these women have become. Jealous, racist bitches. And racist doesn't have to be one way or the other. You're racist if you're white and you don't like Puerto Ricans, you're racist. If you're Puerto Rican and you don't like whites, you're racist. Right? Like, racist can be sliced a lot of different ways. It's not just the standard template when people associate racism, you know, a white person not liking an African American. That used to be all racism was. Well, racism now is, thank God racism is somewhat diversified, because racism is really, really much alive and kicking if you reverse it. And that is, you know, somebody hating white people. But God forbid you talk about that. But this is African American women who are jealous of a white girl.
0: Yeah.
1: That's what it is. But nobody wants to say it. It's African American, it's black girls that are jealous and hate what a white girl's doing. Now, if Caitlin Clark was black, nobody would say everything would be cool. Everything would be cool. But because Caitlin Clark is white, oh my God, it's a bad thing.
2: Well, do you think she'd have the popularity she has if she was black?
1: Yeah.
2: You really do.
1: LeBron James is Mike. Hold on.
2: The women's game is different than the men's.
1: The most famous NBA player in the history of the league is Michael Jordan. Mm-hmm. I don't think anybody will ever argue with me with that. He is the GOAT, black guy.
2: And that's based off of performance on the court.
1: Well, I would say Michael Jordan.
2: How many championships does Caitlin Clark have?
1: None.
2: Zero. Between college and... So, one. Again, the attention probably is not there for her if the racial aspect wasn't there.
0: Is Serena Williams a fan favorite in tennis?
2: She was, yeah.
0: Yeah, she was.
2: She's a champion.
0: She's the black out there.
2: But she's a champion. You get popular, but in order to reach that level, the level that Caitlin is arguably at, you usually have to win. And she has not. Let's face it. She did not win in college. She has not won in the pros. She's not won yet.
1: Yeah, so we base it on her performance, and she's really good.
2: She's really good. There's a lot of really good players in all of sports that don't usually reach the level of the highest profile player in their sport.
1: But usually, if you're really good, like you statistically are at the top of a lot of important categories within your sport, chances are you are very popular. There's not people, if you look at like Otani and you Judge and all the...
2: Otani's won championships. He didn't get to the level that he's at.
1: Judge hasn't.
2: No, Judge hasn't. And that's why a lot of people are talking about his legacy right now. And he's not one of the Yankee greats because he hasn't won.
1: You ready? Dan Marino never did.
2: Yeah.
1: One of the greatest of all time.
2: He put up great numbers. He's never talked about in the greatest of all time conversation. Because he didn't win a championship. Hmm. Caitlin Clark, look, I'm not saying she's not one of the best players in the league.
1: But I'm not saying that she's going to end up being the greatest of all time either. I'm just talking about situationally right now at this time of the game, she is, you know, one of the more elite players at this particular time. Will she go down as the greatest of all time? I'm hard telling. I mean, there's been a lot of...
2: She's got to start winning championships at some point.
1: Exactly.
2: And stay healthy and stay on the court.
1: But as of this very pop cultural to up to the minute situation, she's the most popular.
2: She absolutely is, and she eventually can back that up with championships, but most players don't get the level of attention that she is garnering without winning something, or at least making it to the finals of the WNBA.
1: I'm just telling you, if I'm the WNBA, I don't care how many championships she's won.
2: You got to lean into it. They're doing a terrible job.
1: So you're right, Brian. I'm going to Caitlin Clark and going, hey, Caitlin, listen, Can we, during the finals, can we do like Caitlin's Corner and we do like a breakdown series where you kind of give us your opinion? And, you know, she's very classy and she's very well spoken. And, you know, she would be like, listen, we'll do a Caitlin's Corner and you break down the two remaining teams and the strengths. And this girl's good. And this girl's, you know, she's good, but her weakness is going to the left. And, you know, break it down, right? That would be, people would love that.
2: Yeah, you got to lean into it. She shouldn't be on ESPN Game Day right now. She should be on the sidelines of a WNBA playoff game.
1: Be the color commentator.
2: Or doing something.
0: Yeah, yes. She had a promoter shoe.
1: Yeah, promoting her shoe, too.
0: That's what she was doing there.
1: I think didn't they say it's one of the fastest selling shoes of all time?
0: Yeah, I was competing with Kobe Bryant.
1: Men or women.
0: Yeah.
1: Like, no matter what gender you are within the shoe world, she shattered all women's shoe records, but her new shoe release rivaled those of Kobe and some of the great releases that is it a Nike? It's Nike, isn't it?
0: Yeah, it's Nike.
1: Oh no, you know what? That Nike so needs her right now. As hold on, Brian, I'm sorry. Pussified as Nike has become, I think you could certainly describe Nike as woke. Because they had a whole DEI division that got them into the endorsements, the missteps that they made, that Nike made, you know, advertising, you know, they had a big Colin Kaepernick campaign, they had a George Floyd campaign, they had a Dylan Mulvaney, they had advertising.
2: That was built
1: around her.
2: Light,
1: no, right? No. So did Nike. Yeah,
2: Nike did a Dylan Mulvaney shoe.
0: Yeah, yep. No, that shoe. Sports bra.
1: Brian. Hold on. Yoga a sports outfits. Bra. Yeah. So now they didn't do a shoe for Dylan and call it the bi quad or anything. They actually did a sports bra, which Dylan
2: for men.
1: Yeah, for men. They might as well, you know what? They might as well just gotten mean on me and said, hey, you got man boobs and need a little support while you try to jog your ass? Wear these new man bra deals. They don't make your boobs look as big. It's the same as Dylan, whatever the hell.
2: Mulvaney.
1: Trying to sell me a sports bra when she's really a man.
2: Dylan's poles veiny.
1: Yeah. So when we return, people are now calling for Stephen A. Smith to be fired just because he broke down the guy that quit for the Eagles after four games, the offensive lineman that just said, I retire. He was nowhere to be found on Sunday, and I think he was maybe on the inactive list because he missed some practices. They didn't know if he was going to show up for the game, and then I guess he showed up and quit.
2: Yeah, you know the circumstances, though, right? What he's dealing with in his personal life?
1: He says he has mental health issues.
2: No, but there's a lot going on in his family.
1: Well, listen.
2: That's why Stephen A is taking heat on it.
1: Well, I didn't know that.
2: And Stephen A, in his own book and in the past, has talked about his own mental health issues and having to step away from his job. So that he's being called out because he's being, one, a hypocrite on this, and number two, the guy is dealing with real family issues and problems.
0: What are the family issues?
2: I think his mom is dying from cancer. His dad is having something going on. There's a lot going on in his life.
1: We'll get into that next. Because I'm like, man, Stephen A. Smith, I mean, his whole gimmick.
2: I don't think he should be canceled for this, but he should have some awareness of what's going on in Lane Johnson's life.
1: And you know the way Stephen... Well, listen, we'll get into this next, because I have a way what Stephen A. should do, too. So I don't want to give that out too much. So we'll come back with that. Okay?
0: Sounds good.
4: Right. The voice of reason has spoken. The Love Sponge. More Bubba the Love Sponge after this.

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0: Thursday, October 8th, 2026. Brian the Babyface Matroni. Trying to think, let me if we've obligated Brian anything. Like you know, remember yesterday, Gene needs to do the Gene and what the Bobby and Gene show?
1: Yes.
0: So we got to get that handled. But I can't think, like, we're not having any competitions with Brian because I think the planking competition is going to be between me, you, and Gene as to who's the
2: it's
0: worst.
2: It's going to be phenomenal tomorrow.
0: Who's the worst plankers?
2: I think while you have the lingerie girls in here and see how long they can go.
1: I think Dr. Dan's going to want to fight to show that he can beat Jay.
2: He can't beat Jay. Dan's a paper tiger. He's wounded as can be, right? I mean, I don't think he could do it with his shoulder, with his leg.
1: He showed me his abs on Tuesday.
2: Oh, look, he's
0: in
2: great
0: shape. I mean, abs are one thing, but I mean, you know, shoulder and forearm, and he's got that big forearm hunk. Taken out. Think yeah. about. I mean, when you plank, I think we would all agree forearms are in play, right?
2: I'd be willing to bet that Dan would think that Jay could win that.
0: Really, you think Dan would actually?
2: I think
0: just concede?
2: Dan would admit it.
0: Dan is such a prick. He never
2: call him up. Let's see.
0: He never concedes.
2: Let's call him up and see.
0: I got to get to other stuff.
2: Yeah. Okay.
0: I mean, if he happened to call in, that'd be great. We'll take his call, but.
2: Dan, call in and tell us if you're going to be intellectually honest and say Jay would beat you in a plank off.
0: In a plank off, Dan, we, just in case you just tuned in, we were kind of contemplating if we all had a plank off here at the Bubba Radio Network. Well, we've already determined that the bottom three are me, Gene, and Lummy. And in that order, I think I'm the worst. Gene would be the second worst, and Lummy would be the third worst. Now, we've broken the other planking competition into the more athletic division of the Bubba Radio Network, which would be Macho Man, Dan, Jay, and Brian. And Brian automatically said, listen, we're not talking about bowling or golfing or something. I know I definitely could probably beat these guys in or at least compete with them, but planking, I'm out. Like, I'll take
2: I mean, I'm not
0: going
2: to try planking off against two guys that surf a lot.
0: Right.
2: They got great
0: With a bodybuilder kicker.
2: Yeah, they got great core strength.
0: Got,
2: I'm not
0: you
2: dumb.
0: You got a bodybuilder you're going against along with two, got you know, cyclist core guys. So, yeah. So, at that point, Dan, we're like, well, we think probably within that world, Macho, Dan, and Jay, we all kind of think that Jay would be first place on that. So, and we don't even know where you versus Macho Man would be.
2: I think Dan would probably beat Macho Man.
0: Just because
2: he's
0: Macho's girth, Macho's mass.
2: Yeah.
0: Macho's mass.
2: Yeah.
0: Hell yeah.
2: Yeah, it's just too hard for somebody with his physique to plank for a very long time.
0: Stephen A. Smith, initially I was saying this guy probably... It's okay. He can say whatever he wants. He's outlandish. That's what he does. He breaks it down. He's the people's hammer. He doesn't care. That and you throw his swagger in with the fact that he's either the highest, if not the second highest, behind McAfee. But him and Pat McAfee basically can do any. They're God. Pat McAfee and Stephen A. Smith, with regards to ESPN, are like God and Jesus, or Jesus and God. Pick whoever you want to be, but there's two people that ESPN absolutely are deathly afraid of losing, and like they're the two most powerful people in the entire network, and that would be Pat McAfee and Stephen A. Smith. Does anybody else agree with me on that? Like,
1: yeah.
0: Like,
2: oh, they've built the entire network around those two guys,
0: right,
2: essentially.
0: Exactly,
2: now
0: exactly.
2: they've licensed their future to them,
0: right, to the tune of hundreds of millions of dollars. Whereas the other ESPN personalities, I mean, yeah, they may make a good amount yearly, but they've not built their entire world around it. They have not wrapped their world around anybody else except these two. So Stephen A. Smith's got that going for him, right? I'm pretty much king of the mountain here. I can say what I want. I'm uncancelable. I'm unfireable. And how could you ever fire or cancel anybody that was a sports, you know, like a sports predictor or talking heads, a sports opinion guy, when he's just given his opinion? Like, you know, it's how shocking can it be? It's not like we're talking about things that really upset people, and that's, you know, abortion and politics and the death penalty and things like that, you know, political hot potatoes, if you will. Stephen A. Smith ain't talking about that kind of deal. He's talking about a offensive lineman named Lane Johnson. He played for the Eagles. He's arguably has a Hall of Fame type career. I've seen people say that they think he's going to be a Hall of Famer, or he's got a Hall of Fame type resume. He'd won a couple championships. I think he won at least one Super Bowl. He's all pro. I don't know how many times he was. Listen, Philadelphia, when they've had the reputation of having one of the best offensive lines. For,
2: he's 14 years all with the Eagles, two-time Super Bowl champion, yeah. Six-time Pro Bowler, two-time first-team All-Pro.
0: Yeah, I mean, that's
2: he has only allowed 20 sacks that were charged against him across 6,800 passing block attempts.
0: Wow. I mean, this guy's going to be a Hall of Famer.
2: He's a Hall of Famer.
0: And so he's getting a little bit old. And before the season started, he was like, man, I don't know. He was contemplating whether he should retire or not. And then he decided to come back for one more year. And so he's come back. And I guess there's some mental health situation that's happening in his life. That's what Stephen A. Smith's not taking into accountability. You know, as far as like Stephen A. Smith, I think is just rattling off some, you know, like, listen, you don't be a, much like I kind of was critical of Hedman last year, Lummy.
1: Yes.
0: You know, listen, man, mental health is a very serious situation, but you're this big, rough and tough athlete. You should be able to get past that and at least play a game. You're just playing a game. Now, I know that the mental aspect of me saying them just playing a game would be the same as somebody that says we just talk, like it's easy to do what we do, just sit here and talk and be stupid for 4 hours. That's harder than you think it is. Listen, to get on here and do 4 hours of content knowing that so many people hate you and wish you to be dead, and then a lot of people really like you, and then other people, they just, you know, whatever.
2: Yeah, you should really focus on the people that don't like you rather than the people that do. That's the healthy thing to do, right, Bubba?
0: No, not at all.
2: Well, that's what you do.
0: No.
2: Yes, you focus on the negative.
0: I'm
2: you
0: not
2: don't
0: focus
2: on
0: any
2: positive.
0: Negative. I'm not focusing on anything negative right now.
2: Well, wonderful.
0: So I'm just saying, you know, like, I can understand Stephen A. Smith kind of having a, you know, the NFL fans hammer. I mean, that's what they're at, even billing him as. And probably the average NFL guy out there is not, the average NFL knuckle dragon P1 is probably not that mindful of how it, you know, big of an issue mental health is. And that, you know, a big rough and tough guy like Lane Johnson should be able just to be able to deal with it and still play the game that he's, you know, most very successful at a very highest level. Well, when he decides to, I'm done, four games into it, citing his mental, he needs to get his mental health issues. Now, Brian has since come on before, let me, and we didn't get this information, but he kind of got into briefly what Lane Johnson's mental health issues could potentially be. And what were those again, Brian?
2: His mom is battling cancer. He, you know, has had a history of an anxiety, like panic attacks and anxiety disorder. So he has a history of mental health issues to begin with. And I think there's something maybe going on. His dad's getting really old and isn't in good health either. And it's just, you know, he was close to retirement anyways. He barely came back for this season to begin with.
0: Here's Stephen A's. Let me, are we going to get a copyright on this?
1: No, we'll be fine.
0: You sure?
1: Yeah.
0: I feel like you and I, when I ask you about copyrights and you just always say, no, we're going to be fine. But hold on, listen, hear me out. Yeah. I feel like you're a battered woman and like, you know, like I ask you the most obscure question and you every answer you ever give me, even if it's something drastically that you oppose, you give me the, and every one of us as a man, we've had this said to us, no, I'm fine. Well, I feel like you're a battered woman and you're giving me no, we're going to be fine answers when indeed you probably should say no, Bubba, we're going to get a copyright.
1: I've said that multiple times before in the last couple of weeks. Okay. This one, because we need it for, you know, for other things.
0: Right. So what I'm saying is, do you think I'll get a copyright on this?
1: We'll probably get it. We'll just take it out at the end.
0: You're completely validating what I'm saying now.
1: Yeah, but we want you to play it.
0: Okay.
1: Yeah.
0: All right. I'm going to play it, okay?
1: All right.
3: A running game that was virtually non-impressive at the very least to begin with, and now...
0: Now he's describing Lane Johnson's team, the Eagles, and the team with and without you.
3: Saquon Barkley got a hamstring injury, a passing game that wasn't that great to begin with. You lost A.J. Brown, Devontae Smith. Now he gets injured. 9 starters you finished the game without... And now the brother sat up there, one of the all-time greats in offensive line. And what did he do, Shaq? What did he do, Jordan? He went like this. You know what? I'm going to call it quits. Now he calls it quits. Not for a season. Not in off season. Oh no, no, no, no, no. After being
0: I actually kinda like Stephen A. Smith's rapid fire delivery right here. I like it. I'm all for it.
3: Subjected to this?
0: This guy, people are thinking that this is entertaining. Like, this is informative. This is, you know, this moves the needle. This shows some personality in sports reporting.
1: Well, what's he saying that's incorrect?
0: Well, nothing. It's just, again, I can't use a term. I've been called out on it. But, you know, the oversensitive people out there that, you know, now call for a guy to get fired if he's just breaking something down that is uncomfortable, but yet the truth.
1: I mean, he did quit his team.
0: And the guy quit his team, and you're calling him a quitter. And you're saying that, you know, mental health? Really, buddy? Why didn't you do this before training camp? Or, you know, why would you do it going into game five, my friend?
3: He said, life is a little bit too short. I need to focus. What did he say? His mental health? Am I making it up?
2: No, you're
3: making it up?
2: You're
3: did
2: right.
3: he say that? I'm just being sure. So the brother, four games in to the 2026 season, a dude that has been in the league forever sits back and says, I need to focus on my mental health. And as an offensive tackle, Lord, you know it's bad. There's no way you're undefeated. You're winning football games. You're thriving. Everybody's got Super Bowl in their sights. You walk away. You walk away because it's a very, very, very bad situation. And it doesn't look to be getting any better. And this brother say, hey, my life matters. It's time. I'm going to call it quits.
0: Man, does it make me an asshole if I'm kind of like, you know, I'm right there with you, Steve? Does it make me an asshole? Hello?
2: Maybe a little. Okay. But, I mean, look, the guy's
0: It's very, I will tell you this, Brian. It's very entertaining.
2: The guy's dealt with depression and anxiety his whole career. He missed time in 2021 with it.
0: You're talking about the player.
2: The player, yeah. This isn't something that's new for him. I don't know personally what's going on in his life. You know, Stephen A. Smith may be right. He's allowed to make these points. I'm not saying to cancel the guy.
0: Yeah, no.
2: I'm just saying there is context to Lane Johnson
0: retiring.
2: You
0: can understand where people would be offended and be mad about it, but to cost the guy his job when he's paid to be an outlandish sports, you know.
2: He's doing his job.
0: Right. He's kind of paid to be this kind of guy. Like,
2: yeah.
0: To be that polarizing, kind of upsetting, going to get a few complaint call guy.
2: You can tell all the other people there are uncomfortable.
0: Yeah,
2: she's not happy about what he's saying.
0: No.
2: The other guy's smirking.
0: Yeah. She's the most visually upset.
2: But we don't know who any of these other people are.
0: Yeah. Well,
2: and we don't care who these other people are.
1: One's Mad Dog.
0: And maybe the girl...
2: Well, yeah, but Mad Dog, that's not the young guy that was smirking.
0: But hold on, Brian. Maybe the girl is in on it with him, and she's like, listen, the more uncomfortable I look, the more it's going to hard sell your gimmick.
2: Well, yeah, because she's definitely not agreeing with Stephen A. Smith here.
0: No, uh-uh.
3: Memento. Lord, that's trouble for the Philadelphia Eagles and everybody in the city of brotherly love. Knows it.
0: He's like, he's almost gospel-like, is he not?
2: Oh, yeah.
0: He kind of has a preacher's delivery, like an old Baptist preacher, like that fire and brimstone type of deal. But you throw sports or any pop culture. I love the guy's delivery. I do. I love this dude. I've always been a fan of his work.
4: Agreed.
0: He is like the modern-day Howard Cosell. Right?
2: No.
0: I think he is. He's kind of like...
2: Howard Cosell was more like Bob Costas than Stephen A. Smith. There was no opinion-based guys like that back that were that big back when Cosell was
0: doing it. I guess Howard was kind of more of a color commentator and would throw a little bit of his rap in there.
2: He was more like a Bob Costas, right. I would compare
0: to Howard.
2: But it
0: would be Howard would be like a fleeting type dig. You know, it wouldn't be, you know, his guy could do a show on it. Like,
2: right.
0: Howard wasn't doing full-blown opinion-based shows, I don't think. You know.
4: Lane had contemplated retirement for a while, right? So I'm not surprised. I feel like you're making light of the situation.
3: I'm making light?
4: Like, oh.
0: Look at Steve. It's like it's pro wrestling. Like,
2: it is to him.
0: It kind of is.
2: And that's fine. I'm not so sensitive like that I couldn't say it. You know, I would never get offended over
0: Lord,
2: this.
0: I can't believe you were saying that. I got the vapors.
4: Playing with this team is what has sent him and said, I can't do this anymore. But you are correct in that this is a huge.
0: And look at him. Look at Mad Dog right there. Like, this bitch is dancing with me, man. This bitch is trying to make me look bad on network. Mm-mm. Nobody does that. I guarantee you this bitch ain't got a job right now.
2: No, she does.
0: Oh, fantastic.
1: Yeah, she's...
0: When we return, we've got to get... Well, we're going to do the three questions. Me and Brian. Now I give him three back. And the people love it, too, by the way. It's so much more refreshing to maybe potentially peer into Brian's personal life and get some cool information that we would never have known otherwise, because he's not nearly as transparent as I am. Other than me, than just reminiscing about three stupid things that Brian's going to ask me. People really want to dig into it. They want the Brian deep dive. They really like that. Just telling you. We have to talk about the crazy bitch from Tennessee that just won't die, and her attorneys are saying that they're having full-blown conversations.
1: Yeah.
0: Man, I find that hard to believe.
1: She woke up wondering where she was.
0: That you just, you're on the precipice of death. They're trying to kill you. And your body is, they blew a vein out, obviously. But you still had all that bad stuff in you. And you're in a coma. And then, all of a sudden, you tap out. Now you're having full-blown, conversations, legal conversations about your case to your lawyer. While handcuffed to the bed, and that you skirted death. Like, she was dead. They brought her back to life. And now she's having full-blown conversations in the hospital. I don't know about that. And then the other thing we got to do before we leave is we got to get Brian's take on this. We haven't really got into the Cornell 7. The Cornell 7 stuff has kind of blown up since the last time Brian was on. And I'm sure that you got an opinion about that. We have not gotten into that either. And, every day there's more developing stuff.
1: Sure, or it is.
0: I think there was some new stuff yesterday, wasn't there?
1: Yeah, there was the couple of the guys said during sex or after sex, the chick got up and started having a pose off with one of them.
0: Nice.
1: So, which is a little odd.
0: We're dealing with a chick that was a little slutty and had slut regret. Once she, her girlfriends probably started giving her a hard time. You had what? I had a threesome, and then six guys were there. And she's like,
1: and then they didn't invite me back to their Halloween party.
0: It was just crazy. And I think I'm the most popular person over there at the Kai-Fi's. They like me. You are such a slut. Oh, why would you say that? And then you better call the cops. You better handle this situation, or you're going to be a slut. You could be a victim now. If you play this right, you can be a victim. You can lawyer up and go civil and probably get a... they're probably not going to try this. People are going to be writing checks on this deal. This is going to settle. This ain't going to trial.
2: I don't know, man.
1: Well, it seemed like she was okay. He said it would blow over as her being a slut, but then when the fraternity told her she wasn't welcome there anymore, I think that kind of...
0: They warned sapped themselves. You know what that means when you warn sap yourself is when you screw over that hooker. When that hooker would have just gone away for the $300 that you promised her. And then she goes up to your room and does whatever she feels she needs to do for $300, and things don't go the way you want them to go. So you kick them out. You kick the hookers out. And they're like, well, hey, you got to pay us because we're hookers. We're up here trying to do a job. You kicked us out. And you say, F off, you stupid hookers. I'm not paying you nothing. Closes the door. Well, guess what? The stupid hookers are stupid hookers, but the stupid hookers have to pass by the security desk on their way out. And it only takes one stupid hooker to tell the other stupid hooker, hey, you know what? We should just go ahead and put a complaint on him. We're right here down at the security office. Let's just say that he, raped us. Let's just say that. They got footage of us going in there. We can prove that we were in there. Boom. Next thing you know, you're getting arrested, and then you lose your NFL analyst job, right? Yeah. You had a $1.5 million NFL analyst job. Warren Sapp had a $1.5 million NFL analyst job. And all he had to do to keep that one, this is not very good career planning. Not that I have the best of track records with regards to career planning. Understand that this is somewhat Stephen A. Smith hypocritical by me saying this very same thing about Sapp, giving him career advice when I should just listen to my... I should have done a lot of things different with my career. There was a lot of missteps made by me. I was an idiot. Complete idiot. My own worst enemy. So sorry. But let me... Okay, I got a $1.5 million job, and if I pay these hookers $600, I keep my job. Okay? Okay, that's good. No, they're going to go down. They're going to be happy. They got their $300. Yeah. Or I can stiff them, call them no good bitches, and tell them to get the hell out of here, give them nothing. They're going to complain on me. Of course, they never, ever go against. Like, a guy's never going to win that argument.

0: $500 cost you your $1.5 million job. Hey, listen, me too. The stupid stuff that I did cost me my big time paying job. I'm just not going and turning into a local auditor and trying to shake municipalities down now for quick settlements.
1: PayPal, Cash App, Venmo. We'll be back after this.
0: My God. Oh, my God. Lovey, what about a mic drop? What about absolutely de-pantsing me in front of everybody? What about making me his bitch? My God. I don't know. I might need therapy to continue on from that. I feel like Brian's butthole.
1: You, I've been you and violated. Lane Johnson, yeah. Are you going to announce your retirement mid-show?
2: Yeah.
3: Yes, it is.
2: No, it's not.
4: We rudely interrupt the rhetoric to let you know the following.
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1: So we were talking, before we get into the Cornell 7 stuff with Brian, we were talking about the NFL and particularly field goal kicking, or the aspect of being a kicker. And we were contemplating, or we were talking about, like, you know, back in the day, like maybe, I don't know, maybe just as early as 10 years ago, you know, a 50-yard field goal, that was kind of the threshold of whether you're in field goal range with a really good kicker. Was a guy that could, you know, consistently kick 75% at 50-plus yards. Like, that's a Pro Bowl-type kicker. And now that 50-yard threshold is now turned into the 60-yard threshold because everybody is nailing them at 51 to 55. Like, that's just what your kicker's supposed to be able to deliver you in this modern age of kicking. But Now, you know, you got guys that are 75% with at 60 plus yards, right? I mean, every game, I mean, aren't they almost always hitting? I mean, they're hitting 60 yarders now like they're nothing.
2: Yeah, I think every franchise except for like four have had a field goal kicker kick over 60.
1: Over 60.
2: Yards.
1: Yeah. Their team record's over 60. Yes. What is the league? Isn't it 64 the league record? A guy from Denver?
3: No, 68. No,
2: Jaguars, right?
3: Cam Little in a regular season game at 68. He did 70 in a preseason.
2: Yeah.
1: So Cam Little for the Jaguars?
3: Yep. Yeah.
1: Really?
3: Yep. Yeah. He has the two longest, 67 and 68.
1: Man.
2: I mean, he did,
1: and then,
2: what,
1: and then I was talking to Brian, like, you know, as humans and the aspect of humans' physicality and knowing the protein and, you know, and the kicker world, they've probably even fragmented the kicker world so much to where they know the actual exercises they have to do to build.

0: build up, you know, the kicking motion, and they continue to refine the kicking motion. And I think athletes get bigger, stronger, and also in concert to, you know, learning the technique better and things like that through being able to slow-mo and have AI generated as to what, you know, possible position would be the most, you know, powerful. Brian said that just physically, the ball isn't really, like, just if you talk about physics, 70 yards is about the farthest they can go physically
1: because of the launch ball. Because of the launch angle, the ball can handle the outer limit of a field goal, like of kicking an NFL football squarely, is about 90 to 95 yards depending on conditions. That's the furthest a ball could physically travel being kicked.
0: 95 yards?
1: 90 to 95 on the outer end of it. Yeah, somewhere in that range.
0: So like on a kickoff, if the kicker was allowed to really, really, really put the steam into it, instead of it being a finesse deal where you try to drop it down in the corner like around the 7. You
1: know, probably 80 to 85 yards these guys could kick the ball.
0: With a low trajectory. That's not 6'8". Big men.
1: Sebastian Janikowski.
0: Coming up, you know, that's not like some of these big Sequoia giants that they got that are specifically field goal blockers that can, you know, block. So that, you know, because if you're a kicker and they got one of those guys, you have to compensate for that, where you put the ball or the trajectory, how you got to put a little bit more lift on it. And, you know, but if you're kicking just for distance, I think they try to kind of, it's more of a line drive off the line of scrimmage, isn't it?
1: Yeah, so yeah, exactly. And you would go into, in order to kick it at that distance, you're probably going into your offensive line with the way the ball has to take off, or if somebody was standing
0: You're hitting the asses of your center
1: or the back of their helmet or whatever,
0: right?
1: Yeah, because of the perfect trajectory for that distance. So
0: for 70.
1: So no, well, yeah, 72, 73 would probably be is my guess for if a team is truly trying to block that kick. 72-73 is probably getting to the point where anything further than that would get blocked almost every time.
2: Yeah.
0: Now, did you guys ever see that one sports special and they had a robo
1: the robot
0: kick
1: from 2019? ESPN did it. Yeah.
0: Yeah, and it had this weighted leg, and it, you know, this leg would wind up and then it would hit, like, yeah. And didn't, I think the furthest they could go was, what, 80, 79, 80? Because at that point, the ball just...
2: I think pops almost.
0: Well, it almost...
2: The force.
0: It can't fly. It's not engineered to fly necessarily, because, you know, when they kick it, it's more of a flat kick than it is up and down. You know, there's too much surface area on a football, I think, to go any further. I don't think they could go 100 yards, did they?
1: No. The guy who did the 80-yarder said that the 90-yarder isn't out of the realm of possibility in terms of what they're able to do, but that would be the outer limit, is that 90, you know. And then if you're doing it in Denver at high altitude, you add 3 to 5 yards onto it.
0: Really?
2: Yeah, the carry.
0: Yeah, so if you're in colder air, a ball floats better in colder air. So if it was like in the winter, but not adversarial conditions as far as snow and stuff, it was just cold and it was in Denver, you know, like in, let's say, November or December, where it's a little bit colder. Because I think, Brian, doesn't objects fly better in cold weather than they do warm weather?
1: Yeah, I believe so.
0: So if it's cold and you're in Denver, maybe in our lifetime we'll see a
1: 75-yarder.
0: 75-yarder.
1: That's possible.
0: Right?
1: Mm-hmm.
0: So, Brian, on the surface, what is your Cornell 7 playbook, or I'm sorry, scorecard? How do you got this scored so far, now that you know, as much as everybody maybe potentially didn't want to get involved or even really have this consume their news feed or something that you would think about or talk to your wife about or to your friends about, like, even as much as you didn't want to deal with this Cornell 7 issue, it now has crept into everybody's life where everybody has an opinion about it. There's so many twists and turns every day. New person's getting sued. New person denies doing this. Screenshots, phone calls. And so, you know, and then different sporky news talking heads having their opinions about it, and having analysts and panelists and sorority sisters and guys and what have you. The news is running wild with it. Brian, what is your, you know, initial scorecard on the Cornell 7?
1: Yeah, it seems to me like regret on her part. I you know, the text message exchange is really bad. I mean, that, you know, that with the guys in the fraternity house, you know, just essentially inviting them all over.
0: That's bad.
1: Yeah, that's bad. To the extent that she, you know, you gotta be aware of your own faculties, and it, you know, everything that I'm seeing suggests that she wasn't so far gone that she was incapable of consent. She may not remember everything because she was using drugs, but that impacts consent, right? Like, if somebody is talking and coherent and making sense and having pose offs and says, yeah, come on in, or no, go away, you know, that appears to be consent. You don't necessarily know that the chick has snorted ketamine off of somebody's penis. And so, you know, I don't think it rises to the level of rape in a criminal sense, and I don't think any of these guys will be charged.
2: Well, did you see the one text that they released saying that one guy apologized how things went down, and then she said none of the sexual stuff was illegal, and honestly, I really liked being with you and Matt?
1: Yeah, I mean, there's a lot going on there, and certainly the phone call,
0: I got that
1: voicemails
0: too.
1: Seem to be like she's trying to set them, you know, get them to admit to things. It's a sticky situation. You know, hopefully you're raised better than to, you know, this isn't rape in the traditional sense of being pulled into someplace against your will and forced to do acts. You know, posting photos of her in a group text message is gross behavior by the guys, and they shouldn't have done it.
0: And that's their one big issue. Like, you can't get around that.
1: Right.
0: That's bad. Like, you know, it's bad. Regardless of how you score that,
1: yeah,
0: that's bad.
1: That's the bad part. And so, you know, the civil case may be successful because of that type of stuff to an extent, but I don't think it's criminal rape. And I don't think anybody could ever get a conviction for criminal rape out of this.
0: And what about all these women, you know, that are rallying on campuses and everybody that's kind of making this their Lindsay Clancy moment, you know, by saying that the woman Jane Doe is completely a 100% a victim, and men are scum, and Cornell University are scum, and sue the police, and we're going to, you know, sue the sorority, and we're going to just, like, you know, the rally cry for her. You know, on Cornell, I've also seen other universities that have, you know, supporting Jane Doe deal.
2: Well, and they're doing all those videos now, too. All those chicks are, you know, coming out and saying, I am Jane Doe.
1: Well, yeah. Everybody's looking for, you know, their moment in the
3: Matt
1: sun.
3: Ingles appears, according to reporting online.
0: Megyn Kelly, who I'm a huge fan. I love Megyn Kelly. Hmm. Plus, she's held up pretty damn well. Didn't she? She's well into her 50s.
2: Yeah.
0: I mean, she's really held up well.
3: Forgive me, because there was somebody who broke it online who did a good job of tracking down who he really is. And then
0: she's kind of uppity, though, lately. I mean, she, like...
1: Her face is too long.
0: You think so? She's got kind of a horse deal?
1: Yeah, a little horse.
3: Daily Mail advanced it.
2: She's 55.
3: He is not originally named Matt. Mm-hmm. He's got a different name. I'm trying to find it here.
0: Oh, they doing different names of the complaint?
1: Well, I think he may be Muslim.
0: Oh.
3: And he's from the UAE. Omar. His name is Umar.
0: Yeah, I mean, I think we got, like, a white guy. We got, like, a Muslim. I think we got, like,
1: an Asian dude.
0: I think we got a black guy in there. I mean, I think all, you know, I think we're good. I think she really...
1: She's definitely not racist.
0: No, she's not racist. She was wanting to take care of all facets of life.
3: He is...
0: God bless her little soul.
3: From the UAE.

0: Bubba, 81390 Bubba. Grant, how are you doing?
1: Doing well. What's going on, Lummy?
0: You got an hour. You're flying out of here. You're going to your pretty decent place, Manhattan, Kansas.
1: Manhattan, Kansas, man. The Little Apple. Going back for that Houston versus K-State game. Should be a good game.
0: Well, you know, we got to get to it then. I mean, we have a lot of things to talk about. Besides the, just pretty much in the football realm of things, you know, besides the garbage pile bag of crap that we got at USF for offense and the Buccaneers. Both play on Thursday, which is always nice.
1: Both in the state of Texas. It's
0: yes.
1: Yeah. I mean, I am beyond frustrated. I don't like to be critical of coaches and coordinators, but I am beyond mad at what USF is just at their lack of aggressiveness in play calling.
0: Yeah, I don't know if they have any aggressiveness anywhere in that building from what I've seen.
1: Defense is playing well. You can't complain about defense.
0: But offensive play calling.
1: It's atrocious. Like, it's as bad as it gets. I mean, so I remember in that Bowling Green game, I think it might have been the first or second, third down of the game 2 weeks ago. Van Buren throws a go route to Porter on the left side. I don't know if you remember it. Perfect yes. throw.
0: Yep.
1: Perfect throw. Good coverage. Defender does a good job, I think, of getting away with a hold where the receiver couldn't get his other hand up. And the ball hits his left hand. He can't get his right hand up. No call. They haven't attempted another deep ball since, basically.
0: Yeah, no.
1: And this past week, Porter ran a really good out and up, and Van Buren rushed the throw and overthrew it. Remember that?
0: Yes, I do.
1: And other than that, I think I was at the game with my father and Carson Kaufman, the other K-State quarterback who lives here in Tampa. We were at the game together, and I said on the second drive of the game, I said, watch the safeties. Watch Temple's safeties at the snap of the ball. Both of them screamed down in the box within a half a second. And I said, just run a fucking post.
0: Yeah.
1: Just run a fucking post. They're showing you a two shell, which means as a quarterback and a coordinator, run the ball. But they do not have any fear of anybody going by them. And every defender all game long is playing corner and safety as if they're at their own 8-yard line, meaning the back line is right there. We don't have to worry about you going by us. And I just
0: How are they not seeing it?
1: I do not know. I do not know. And because I am not blaming the players for this. I just think the play calling has been horrid. I don't think you can't run the ball against a 9-man box, and they're essentially getting 8-9-man boxes every play because when you don't even have to complete it downfield, but when you never throw it, the defense doesn't back off.
0: You know what even I feel like? You remember the movie Unnecessary Roughness? The Texas State Armadillos?
1: I don't know it by heart the way I do others.
0: Oh, well, okay, well, without getting too long-winded on it, they had a wide receiver because they were pretty much all scrubs that could not catch the ball, but he could run fast. And their offense was pretty much dive left, dive right, dive left, dive right, power left, power right, right, the whole time. And then, you know, they would try to go deep once in a while, and he could never catch it. So everyone just stacked the box. And then finally, like the last game that they ended up tying, they did a deep ball, and he caught the ball. You know,
1: okay.
0: He didn't score, but you know what I mean? Like that's how I feel like with USF is that it's absolutely just horrible.
1: It is. It's even when USF got the ball back, they had a nice, Temple had a nice punt, 10-yard line, 90 seconds to go, no timeouts. USF still didn't run vertical routes.
0: No.
1: Nothing. And we used to call it trio coverage. Trio coverage is where you have three receivers over here. You're showing a two shell, but the safety on the weak side is looking at the third receiver, and if he starts coming vertical, the safety shifts. Make sense?
0: Yeah.
1: So the backside corner is essentially man-to-man. They were doing that, and Temple's backside corner was sitting there at about 10 yards. He was not backing up. They could have just ran by him. And they just wouldn't. And I know they had the protection issues against Bowling Green, But I didn't think protection was bad the other day.
0: No, it wasn't that bad. So you would think that they would actually try to go. I mean, the offense coordinator's up in the box. I mean, with all the technology nowadays, they have to be seeing what you're seeing. I mean, you know, I know everyone.
1: They have to. It's one thing to complain. It's one thing to complain when an offense is scoring 27, 24, 30 points plus a game. Take your complaints and shove them up your ass because we're scoring 30 a game. They're scoring fucking nothing.
0: Yeah.
1: Something different. There's no design quarter. What are the advantages of a quarterback design run, Lummy? An extra blocker, right?
0: Well, yeah, that's the purpose usually.
1: You think an offense that's averaging 2.5 yards a carry and 13 points a game over the last four games could use an extra blocker? Let's get some design quarterback run.
0: Well, our guy is athletic. Van Buren is athletic.
1: Yeah. Against Army, didn't he have two touchdowns of longer than 20 yards?
0: Yeah.
1: I don't think he's being inaccurate. I think there is a shallow cross with 20 seconds left from your own 10-yard line with no timeouts, and you need a touchdown to win.
0: Yeah, that's just idiotic play calling.
1: It's horrible.
0: Their backup too. I mean, their backup, they have design runs for him.
1: And he didn't get in the game the other day at all, but.
0: Like, I feel like they're 100% lost.
1: They are completely lost on what they are doing. And it's like, offensive coordinator makes $1 million to never call a deep ball. He's a great guy, has a good track record. But if you don't throw the ball down the field, the defense gets tighter and tighter and tighter. And it's a four verticals concept. And it does not matter if the defense knows you are running it. You can still run it effectively, and if they drop enough, you have the running back out of the backfield because everyone bails. Run four verts. I do not care if the defense knows it's coming. You need to run it multiple times a game. Run a play action post over. Like, run. You don't even need play action because the safeties are screaming downhill.
0: Yeah.
1: But they've got to be a little bit aggressive. And USF's defense has played well. I've been happy with the defense. UTSA tonight is going to score some points. They're a good offense. USF is not going to compete in this game if they don't throw the ball downfield.
0: And I mean, listen, I know that you had to come out confident, but Hardline coming out, you know, trying to talk crap about UTSA's crowd. Oh, I don't know. It gets loud in there when no one shows up to the game. It's like, what?
1: What did he say?
0: Oh, he pretty much said, he was during a press conference. Someone said something about UTSA, about it being loud in the dome. Like, how are you preparing the players? And he goes, well, I don't know how it's loud in there when no one shows up to the game. You know, kind of just like poke. Like, one, you play like crap as it is. And I got an idea. Let's not poke their fans if it is loud in there, because I know the Alamo Dome.
1: Now they will be. They'll be loud. So, but, I mean, it's going to be a better atmosphere, which is good.
0: Good
1: atmosphere is good for everybody.
0: Oh, yeah, sure. For our offensive, when it's 49-7. Let me ask you this question before we get on this week's game, since we're short on time. Who scores more points today, USF or the Bucks?
1: USF.
0: They score more points?
1: They have to. Oh, shit. I mean, they're playing the Cowboys.
0: Yeah.
1: No, USF. I have to think they figure out a way to get to 24.
0: Wow, I actually thought you might have picked the Bucks. I mean, but
1: it's college. I know they're playing the Cowboys, who are literally one of the best offenses in the NFL and still one of the worst defenses. But Texas San Antonio is not a very good defense.
0: Well, yeah, but was Temple really that good of a defense? They were doing safety.
1: Temple's a well-coached team. They're okay. They'll probably go 6-6 or 7-5.
0: Well, what are they now? Like 1-4?
1: 2-3.
0: Are they 2-3?
1: Yeah.
0: Oh, yeah, they are 2-3. Okay. Well, let's get into this week's college games and come back, you know, to USF. I mean, because obviously I watched Jacksonville State, Kennesaw State. That was a good game. I watched Southern Miss and Troy. I had Jacksonville State and the Rays game on, which was a good game. But, yeah, Jacksonville State came back. That was a hell of a battle. I didn't check out FIU. Didn't care about that.
1: I was switching back and forth, and I was watching the Rays game last night.
0: I had Jackson, yeah.
1: Good game. Troy Southern Miss, lot of offense. Good crowd at Troy. Troy seems like a cool place. They obviously had that College World Series baseball team this year. Troy, I like Troy.
0: Yeah, I heard the atmosphere is pretty good there.
1: Yep.
0: But we come into Thursday night. I mean, real no barn burners. You know, you got USF versus UTSA. We've kind of mentioned that one a little bit. You know, Friday night. Well, hold on. Realistically, do you have your top 10 games?
1: I do.
0: All right. Well, let's just go right into that.
1: All right. At number 10, I actually have the USF and the San Antonio tonight. Yeah. UTSA. Yeah, they're 4-1. UTSA is, they're only lost to Texas. I mean, they don't have Grant
2: Gregory top 10 college football games.
0: Looks alike.
1: There we go. Number 10, USF at UTSA. Bulls at Roadrunners, 4-1, 4-1. I know, I mean, I'm not happy with USF right now offensively. Again, that's my only complaint is the offensive play calling and game planning. Defense is playing well. UTSA scores a lot of points. And they played Texas pretty tough. They're legit. Jeff Traylor has been there a long time, right? He's a good coach, has a good record. They competed for a while against Texas, lost 30-6. I mean, you hold Texas to 30. That's not bad. Beat Colorado State in a shootout and beat Rice close, beat Texas State close. They've already played in some close games, 4-1. And this is a massive game for USF's morale in terms of you go 0-2 in the conference. You're a rough spot. But 4-1 versus 4-1.
0: Yeah, listen, the season's over after that point.
1: Largely speaking, from a fan standpoint, it would go downhill fast. Number 9, I got Ole Miss at Vandy.
0: Okay.
1: How does Ole Miss respond? I know it's a couple. I mean, how do they respond to not like they're off their high now, right? Vandy's a decent team. They're 3-2. I think it's a pretty good game, and otherwise, this probably shouldn't be in the top 10 in most weeks. But it's a little bit of a weak slate for me this week.
0: Now at 9.5 points, who are you taking on that? Does Ole Miss cover?
1: I'm still taking Ole Miss. I'm not touching 9.5. I like Lacey being back. Chambliss is a great player. I think Jared Curtis is still questionable. It is at Vandy, which has become a little bit of a tough place. But Keywall and Lacey gets loose a couple times. And Ole Miss gets back on track. I think they play well. Ole Miss is going to win, but I think it's 9.5.
0: A little too much for you?
1: Yeah, for a Vandy team that's legitimately a – that's become a solid program under Clark Lea. You know what I mean?
0: Yeah, they actually have. Yeah, who's your number 8?
1: Number 8, Boise at Fresno. Fresno's 4-1. We got a late. I think it's a real late game, right? 4-1 versus 4-1. Boise.
0: Yeah, 10:30.
1: The two best group of six teams in my mind right now are Boise and North Dakota State.
0: Mm-hmm.
1: And then after that, it's kind of a bunch of teams in that we're not sure. We'll see if Fresno can announce themselves as a contender with this game. But I think Boise wins. What's the spread?
0: 6.5.
1: I'll take Boise in that.
0: Boise 6.5. They had the over and under 48.5. I think Boise takes care of business. I mean, Boise technically the rest of the year after what they did their first week against Oregon, which they could have had that game, they shouldn't lose. They should not lose
1: that
0: game.
1: They got outplayed though. They really did.
0: They did, but they had a chance. They had a chance to win. You know, they showed pretty good on that first half, but the rest of their schedule does not. I don't see any how they can lose that. But I said that about USF too. So,
1: yeah, and I mean Fresno got walloped at USC in what was USC's second game. It was Fresno's first, and then Fresno's played well since then. Has dominated for lesser opponents, including Washington State, who is again not the Pac-12 team. I still don't Pac-12. The purgatory league, right? So it's not a power. We'll see by the end of the year, but that's my number 8. Number 7, I got Houston K-State, the game I'm going to. Houston's ranked 4-1. Their only loss is a 2-point conversion to Texas Tech. K-State had that tough loss at Cincinnati 2 weeks ago, coming off a bye. K-State's in kind of the same situation, 0-1 in conference. I think they'll respond very well. I think Houston with Willie Fritz is a really well-coached team. Houston at K-State's a 3:30 game.
0: They're favored.
1: They're favored. That's the home field advantage, and this will get K-State back in the hunt. Back in the hunt. So that's my number 7. Number 6, South Carolina, Florida.
0: Oof.
1: How's Florida respond to an ass kicking? And South Carolina, again, that's a big time job that South Carolina is a hot seat, right? So kind of like Florida State is hot seat watch every week, right? So I got that on there because of that. I know they're 2-3. Florida, how do you respond? First loss for Sumrall. I'm excited to see how they perform.
0: Well, that's in Gainesville, right?
1: In Gainesville. It's in Gainesville.
0: So yeah,
1: number five, we got
0: that's 11.5. Do you see what South Carolina? Do you see it being closer? Because I know they got Sellers, who's athletic, but I mean he does turn the ball over a little bit. I think
1: he turns the ball over there. And South Carolina they do have talent, and that's what they've scored a lot of points. They got a running back. I think is it Matt Fuller? Fuller has been he's a really good running back. He looks incredibly fast. I've seen him in the open field several times because they've played some shootout games, and you get him loose, he will score. He looks like he's a track guy. Do they keep it 11.5? Yeah, I think they keep it closer than that.
0: Take South Carolina. All right, who's your six?
1: That was six right there. Number five, LSU at Kentucky.
0: Oh, okay.
1: Yeah, LSU at Kentucky. Kentucky's a ranked team. LSU's coming to Kentucky. A 7 p.m. game. It'll be a liquored up, rocking crowd at Kroger Field. Well, Kentucky's not ranked in one poll. They are ranked in the other. But LSU's ranked 10th. They played McNeese last week and beat the dog shit out of them.
0: Yeah, well,
1: Kentucky's 4-1. They beat South Carolina in a great comeback last week. They're riding high at home. I take Kentucky with the points.
0: Yeah, they have a nice schedule because with Kentucky for lined up is that, you know, obviously that lost Alabama. They went in, beat Texas A&M. Then they got a nice little cupcake where they took care of business against South Alabama. South Carolina. Now they're going with LSU with next week against Oklahoma Vanderbilt before they play some more powerhouses. So they kind of got like a nice up-down schedule.
1: Yeah, and they're building confidence. Will Stein doing a really good job. Early nominee for, I don't even know if there is one, but there should be a rookie coach of the year. You know what I mean?
0: Yeah, no, I don't think there is.
1: Yeah, I think there is. I was down some Wikipedia rabbit hole recently, and I saw that.
0: Oh, really?
1: I don't know if it's a major national award, but we can have our rookie coach of the year award on here.
0: Yeah.
1: I think it's a good thing to do. I mean, same thing in the NFL. Who's the best rookie head coach? Number four, Red River Rivalry. Oklahoma's struggling, but it's pretty awesome. That's a bucket list game for any college football fan. I've never been to the venue, the Cotton Bowl at the Texas State Fairgrounds, but the way they split it up, you know how they split it, right?
0: Yes.
1: It's at the 50-yard line, so you have
0: everyone.
1: It's unique.
0: It's unique. It's pretty sweet.
1: It's not one side or the other. It's 50-yard line split down the middle. What's the spread there?
0: That's 7.5 Texas.
1: 7.5, and that's always a noon game. It's always so it's 11 a.m. out there.
0: No, this one's 12:30 now.
1: Oh, 12:30. Okay, yeah, 11:30 out there. 11:30 out there. Is it 12:30? No, it's 3:30.
0: Oh, this stupid computer's on Pacific time. God damn it! Sorry,
1: it's 3:30.
0: We got a new computer, and this one's on Pacific time. And I'm looking at it, and I'm like, that doesn't make any sense. Yeah, it's 12:30. Yeah, 7.5, 39.5 over and under. That's a mantra. Change that. So, I mean, yeah, change a little bit, but I don't think that's going to affect it. I think Texas takes care of business.
1: No, it gives the fans a little more time to – I mean, that's tough. I mean, yeah, so that's on the same time as K-State. But noon games are awesome, but they're tough because the crowd is not normally as engaged. But, yeah, 3:30 is great. So I was wrong. I thought that was always a noon game. But anyway, I am going to take – they've got – Oklahoma's the new Iowa, huh?
0: Oh, God, SEC. Yeah.
1: They're the SEC Iowa. Their offense is broken, but they are good on D. Who's Texas in the last game?
0: The Texas last game was Tennessee. They had a bye.
1: They had a bye week. They need to fix some things. Sark normally has some good game plans. God dang. That's too low of an over-under. I'm not touching that, but.
0: Yeah, they need
1: I think Texas wins with 7.5. They're trying to get some movement to move it to 6.5 by game day.
0: Well, yeah, 6.5 and probably move the line up a little bit because knowing that the defense is going to be a lot better. And people are just expecting Texas probably to come out and just blow through them.
1: Nobody blows through Oklahoma with that defense,
0: exactly,
1: right?
0: I mean,
1: who did Oklahoma get destroyed by last week?
0: Shit, the SEC team, right? Was it
1: Georgia,
0: yeah, 41-13.
1: It was turnovers, though. The stats, at one point, the yardage was basically even, but it was 2 turnovers to none, and it was like 27-6 or something. Listen, so it was the Yeah, it should have been a game that was like 28-13 game, but it was ended up a bloodbath.
0: Well, listen, when you beat New Mexico when you're at Oklahoma 14-6,
1: give some respect to Kochek out there at New Mexico. They're a good team. They are also they're right on the brink of those Boise and Fresno. They're I forgot about that. Of Boise and North Dakota State. They're good.
0: Oh, okay, I'll keep an eye. So number two then.
1: UCLA, Oregon.
0: All right, yeah, I want to see UCLA.
1: And we get Rayola is starting. It was just announced, I think, yesterday. He played phenomenal in his first game.
0: That's right. They have, Goodwill, Salvation Army, Patrick Mahomes starting now.
1: Who is a talented player, but I'm not a fan of just everything he does. The only time I like him is after the snap and to the whistle. I hate every I think he's a pretty good quarterback. Just he looks like a fucking douche.
0: Well, yeah, no shit. Maybe he's trying to act like he's Pat Mahomes.
1: Yeah, we said it last year. It's just don't fucking lie about it. It's not like everybody who's our age who played basketball. What did we say? Like we're trying to emulate Michael Jordan.
0: Well, yeah, yeah. Little tongue out.
1: Patrick Mahomes won 3 Super Bowls. In the time where you were in your teenage years, just admit you're trying to be Mahomes.
0: Yeah. I mean, it's nothing bad. I mean, look, Mahomes, you know, he won championships. He's a leader. It's not like it's that bad. I actually don't think it's going to be good for him. I think after that one game, people, you know, what you're saying is that, hey, you know, he's really good. He's talented. I think he's going to get a big head. And I think he's going to do exactly what he did, Nebraska. He was at Nebraska, right?
1: Yeah.
0: And where else was he besides Nebraska?
1: That's it. 2 years in Nebraska. He was pretty good. He was.
0: I mean, he's talented.
1: He's not athletic. He's not athletic.
0: No, but he's talented. He's talented. He's talented enough that he should be a better quarterback than he showed when he was in Nebraska. Would you not agree on that one?
1: It's open. Oh. Yes, I agree. My dad just walked in.
0: Oh, you're watching my dog. Little tour of the house. So I don't know. I'm thinking UCLA comes up, which you could call that upset. I know it's 11.5 point spread. I think UCLA is a lot better, but I know they have to go up to Oregon, 3:30 game. So
1: I'm taking UCLA with 11.5.
0: Yeah. I'm taking,
1: I think he's a really well, really good coach.
0: Yeah. I think it's gonna be a lot closer than when people are predicting it. It's a 50.5 point spread. I mean, that's a tough one, but I would definitely take 11.5. So yeah. Who's your?
1: I he's a really good coach. They run the ball really well. Nico, who got all the hate, which was well deserved. He's a good quarterback, and they're a good team. They're well coached. They got a couple of those JMU transfers. That's my number two game. What time is that?
0: 3:30. Another game you get to miss.
1: Yeah. And then number one, pretty obvious this week. It's Cats versus Cats. Georgia at Alabama, Tuscaloosa. I hope the weather holds off, but.
0: Even if they have to play in the rain.
1: Oh, it might be even better. I mean, this is the two best recruiting classes as a whole for a 10-year stretch. Just the physical freaks that are on that field is awesome, right? These are the you talk about NFL talent on both sides of the ball, every position. Georgia, obviously, DeBoer's doing a good job. It looks like this quarterback, excellent. They've got a better running game. It's kind of his program now. It's tough to take over for a legend. Kind of his program. Kirby on the other side. They're kind of in the first 5 weeks of the season, just an under the radar team. If you agree with that?
0: Yeah, but when I watched them, it was against Oklahoma. They look like the most complete team.
1: They're really complete. You know what you're going to get. They're going to throw 3-4 running backs at you who are all going to probably play in the NFL. They're going to be.
0: You know who they remind me of a little bit? Remember it was Alabama in the 2006s, the 2013, when they just had a guy after a guy after a guy after a guy. Yeah. And it was like they would be up, you know, halftime. You're like, oh, we're gonna go on here. Then there'd be a next guy. Like, you know, just his backup was just as it would be like Miami in the 90s.
1: Yeah, it's basically what's the best way to put it? They just wear you down. I'm on a radio show. Yeah.
3: You want a real expert?
1: Dad says you want a real expert on here?
0: Of course.
1: Yeah. No, but Georgia is, you know what you're going to get. They play great defense. I was going to say that Georgia right now is like Alabama was then in terms of the quarterback is probably their lowest NFL draft prospect on the field, right?
0: Yeah.
1: Which is crazy. I think Stockton's a great college player, but is he going to be a first, second, or third rounder? No.
0: No.
1: For the longest time, Alabama was first round everywhere except A.J. McCarron, Greg McElroy, those types, right?
0: Yes. Yeah.
1: The quarterback was a good, solid game manager. Now, Gunnar Stockton's better than – as a college quarterback, he runs well. He's physical. Those Alabama quarterbacks, they never had anybody that ran until – do you know the name?
0: Well, it wasn't Derrick Henry. It was before Derrick Henry, correct?
1: No, the first quarterback they had that ran.
0: Oh, they ran. It was before Young. It was before Byron Young.
1: Before Bryce Young.
0: Bryce Young. Sorry, Byron Young. It was before Bryce Young. Was it he? Because I knew Bryce left because of Tua. But Bryce, there was he wore like number. Did he wear number two or three?
1: Well, Hurts. It was Blake Sims.
0: Blake Sims. Yeah.
1: Yeah.
0: Well, that Hurts.
1: Hurts was after him. So
0: yeah.
1: But Blake Sims was a running back at one point at Bama. He moved around. But
0: wasn't he kind of hefty, if I remember right?
1: He was thick.
0: Yeah. He was a thick guy.
1: Yeah. Yeah, he was thick. And then obviously Hurts had his career. But that Hurts was the highest draft pick until Tua. As a second rounder, and Mac Jones, Bryce Young. They've been, and this Keelan Russell might end up being the number one overall pick in a couple years.
0: Yeah, I didn't know this either. I totally forgot that the quarterback for Alabama, A.J. McCarron has three national titles.
1: Yeah, two as a starter, right?
0: Yeah, but that's still insane for, you know, I mean, just
1: 5-year career.
0: I mean, that's where you look at how good Alabama was.
1: Oh, it was incredible. I haven't watched the Saban documentary yet, have you?
0: No, I haven't seen that yet. I want to. Let me ask you real quick. Florida State, Louisville, Friday, 7:00.
1: Norvell, he gets this win, and my Louisville friends are not real happy with Braum right now.
0: Yeah, I mean... Listen. I was thinking that you might have went for Louisville. They are favored. I mean, Florida State did look pretty good last week.
1: They did. They ran the ball really well. Defense played well. Lincoln Keenholz is questionable for Louisville. I do not know anything about their backup situation, but Keenholz has been what makes that offense go. That was in my honorable mention. I only have two in my honorable mention. What's the spread? Louisville's favored by what?
0: Oh, let me go back to. I was trying to see who their backup was. I know Louisville is favored 3.5. So it's kind of a pick'em game, especially with it being Louisville.
1: I like Florida State. I think they capitalize on a little bit of success, and Norvell's hot seat goes from what would you say it is right now? Scalding or what?
0: Oh, it's scalding.
1: Yeah, it's somewhere in the scalding. It's not. He's still in the hot seat. Every loss.
0: Yeah, well, every loss it's like he's taking one more step into hell. You know, that's how hot he is. I mean, he's like standing on top of it right now, and he's just ready to just go down the stairs into it because no one is happy.
1: But they played a great game, got some revenge on a Virginia team that kicked the shit out of beat them in overtime last year, but that was the beginning of the end for the Florida State season last year. They were having a great start, and they lost. They were looking ahead to Miami and lost on the road to Virginia on either a Thursday or Friday in overtime.
0: Thursday triple overtime, too.
1: And that was kind of the beginning of Virginia's awesome run. And then my other honorable mention game was A&M in Missouri.
0: But let's jump to the NFL. But we also have a special guest that wants to talk about the NFL. 214, are you there?
3: I'm primetime. Alex Stein is here. Why do you introduce me 214 like you don't know it's the pimp on a bomb? You couldn't put me over a little bit to Grant maybe before.
0: I just wanted to surprise Grant. See Grant's smile.
3: Okay, well then I get the angle. Okay, now I get your angle. You're trying to surprise Grant Gregory, freaking Tampa, Florida quarterback Hall of Famer. I don't think that's a real thing, but he's our Tampa quarterback Hall of Famer. But actually, I want to ask you guys something. I have kind of a hot take, and I heard Dana White just say this, and I don't know what it is, but I can't recite it the way he said it. But he said, of all sports, the NFL has the best TV product of all sports, whether it's like NBA, UFC, you know, it doesn't matter what game is on, you want to watch an NFL game.
0: Yeah.
3: But when it comes to in-stadium fun, that football actually ranks lower on the list. And I think that's kind of true, even though I love, like, a college football game. But I was at the Ole Miss LSU tailgate. I didn't go to the game because it was so hot. But I enjoyed watching the game in AC. I saw every play. It was a great game. And my friends that went to the game said it was miserable. They were going to pass out the whole time. So my question to you guys, should I go to the game tonight or should I just watch it in the comfort of my own home?
0: Mm.
1: The Cowboys game?
3: Cowboys-Bucks tonight at home. And I'm debating on if I should go or not. I mean, I was thinking I can get some good tickets for about $150 a seat. So it's going to be minimum $300 plus parking is about $40. And then, you know, whatever, food at the game, $50. So I'm looking at $400.
1: Are you going solo or are you bringing a big booty Latina?
3: My girlfriend. My baby mama. My Grace. My girlfriend, for sure. It's just like, do I want to shell out? I know it's your show, but I want to get both of y'all's opinions because you guys are both sports experts. I know Lummy's a season ticket holder, or at least I thought. Are you still a season ticket holder, Lummy?
0: I dropped that. Good timing, too. $4. Listen,
1: nah, I'm not a season ticket.
3: I know. Perfect timing. They wouldn't even sign freaking what's-his-name. But long story short, I'll just say this. Should I spend the money or should I stay home?
0: Listen, you have the income. So listen, with your big time money,
1: I say stay home because the game's going to be over by the third quarter.
3: You think the Bucks are that bad? See, the Cowboys,
1: I think the Cowboys. So Dak is playing at a really, really, really high level. Winfield's out. This Bucks team and Jalen Daniels, I did not think played bad last week. He was okay. For this situation,
3: and no relation to Jaden Daniels. I just learned that. I thought they were disturbing.
1: No
3: relation.
1: But the Bucks are not scoring 20 points tonight, and the Cowboys are not scoring less than 27. You know what I mean?
3: You're probably right. I mean, I bet like $50 Cowboys money line and won like 140 or something last week. Because I happened to be in Las Vegas. I was actually surprised they were down by 10 that whole game. The only problem is with the Cowboys, Brian Schottenheimer has no idea what he's doing. He's only got the job because his dad's one of the best coaches of all time. He doesn't understand, like, in-game management. So John Harbaugh being with the Giants, that's going to be scary for the next 10 years. So we're not coached well. We gave away that Baltimore Ravens game. And trust me, Dak Prescott, a lot of people don't think he's good. He is an elite quarterback. Like, when I saw him at Mississippi State go and crush LSU, I was like, that guy is a baller, Grant. Like, maybe he doesn't have the most accurate passes or yada, yada, yada. He's definitely better than Jalen Hurts. I would take Dak Prescott over Jalen Hurts, and Jalen Hurts has a Super Bowl. So,
0: there's
3: the
0: a reason
3: that I get with Philly fans.
0: You talk about the betting line. Listen,
1: anybody who has a top 10 quarterback list is – you're crazy if Dak's not in there.
0: Ooh, I mean,
1: now he's the quarterback of the Cowboys. He's the second highest paid for the scrutiny that comes with that. They've been terrible on defense. How many times have they scored 27 points or more and lost games over the last 3 years?
0: 500.
3: But I got to ask you, as a quarterback, is he being too – is he listening to the coach too much when he throws it away on 3rd and 5 on the goal line, you know, and George Pickens was open? Because that's what the coach told him to do if the, cornerback takes an inside read or whatever. He says that's an automatic throwaway. Is Dak Prescott being too good of a teammate by following that, or should he be more like Brett Favre, a gunslinger, or Dan Marino and just do it, you know, his way?
1: I think at this point in his career, I think – He anticipated that a little too early. If he'd have hesitated, what, a tenth of a second, he would have seen that, holy shit, I can just throw this to the pile on its game. So,
0: there's also a reason why.
1: You don't want to say don't listen to the coach, but.
0: You got to listen.
1: That's the one out there on the field. Make the fucking play. You've played, what, 200 NFL, 160 NFL starts. You know what to do there.
0: But listen, there's a reason why that this line also went from 3.5 when it opened up to 8.5 with
1: Holy
0: money.
1: Shit, really?
0: It jumped 5
3: is
0: points.
3: Is that what it is?
0: Yeah, it's 8.5 right now. And it's still a lot of money.
3: See, that's another reason. Yeah.
1: No,
3: that's another reason.
1: No, that means everybody. Like, when I say top 10 for Dak, that is exceptionally conservative. I think, like, you could very easily say he's a top 5 quarterback.
3: Well, yeah. I'm just saying that everybody has money on the Cowboys. That means nothing. Everybody bets on the Cowboys because even though we've sucked for the last 30 years, somehow, some way, I guess maybe it's because it's older boomers that are the ones betting and young people bet. But people just love the Cowboys. We're still America's team, even though we suck. And, you know, that's why I always say people think I'm anti-LGBTQ. I say that's impossible. I'm a Dallas Cowboys fan, so I have a lot of gay pride. And I think because the gay community has become more outspoken, that's another reason why the Cowboys are America's team.
0: You have too many guys on offense that are still able to play that are too good. I don't understand your defense and obviously getting rid of. I mean, Joey Porter Jr., I'm guessing he is starting. Is he starting?
3: Yeah, I think he started last week, too. But it's not like our DBs stink, but dude, our defensive line is garbage, too.
0: Well, you got to start at your defensive line. You got to start at the defensive line. You got to start at the defensive line. You've got the greatest quarterbacks.
3: Williams.
0: Yeah.
3: Dude, that's another thing. Is like I'm definitely all about if you have a monster three technique like Aaron Donald or something, that can change the game. But I think that the defensive tackle now is overpaid. And basically these running backs are overpaid. Like you have this awesome running back. Seems like very rarely do they deliver. And we just signed Quentin Williams to this $100 million deal. It's like Albert Haynesworth. As soon as you sign a 350-pound man to a $100 million contract, there's no way to motivate his big ass to go do anything to stay good or get better unless you're Aaron Donald.
0: True.
3: Or J.J. Watt.
0: He's got one sack this year.
3: Who, Quentin or Aaron Donald?
0: Quentin.
3: Yeah, well, I'm just saying they haven't been able to stop the run that well. And I just think it's going to be close. If I actually had to put money on it, you're giving me almost 9 points for the Bucs. I don't think the Bucs will win, but it'll be watch, dude. The Dallas special teams will make mistakes. Are the Bucs 0-4?
0: Yes.
3: What is the point differential, Ben? Have they been playing close games at least?
0: It doesn't matter. It doesn't matter. Their defense. No, Grant is literally making this game like it's like the Bucs defense is actually somewhat decent. Their defensive line is horrible. They're missing their best cornerback. Their linebacker play has been shoddy. Their corners have been shoddy. Listen, Alex, their defensive line is worse than probably the Dallas Cowboys, okay? The only way we get a sack is if we blitz. Okay, we've gotten lucky that they've been able to shut it down. I think, you know why? I think the offense is so tired from, you know, having to go out there because our offense sucks so bad and their defense shuts us down so quick, their offense is back on the field in the heat. We've had two home games, three home games already? So,
1: three.
0: In the heat.
3: The heat won't matter tonight in the stadium, so that'll be nice. It'll be air conditioned, so that'll help Tampa.
0: Yeah, now we got Timu Sean King. We got, I don't know who his ass bucket that we're going to be playing cornerback is. Reuben Bain, who, you know, he hasn't killed anyone since he's been in Tampa, but he hasn't done dick.
3: Though. Reuben Bain. Hasn't Reuben Bain been playing good?
0: No, he hasn't played.
1: We heard about him all preseason, how well he did.
3: Yeah, that preseason highlight, it wasn't even a sack, but he, like, arm tackled. You know, he threw some guy with his arm.
0: Yeah.
1: He did the Reggie White.
3: Yeah.
0: Practice!
3: But hey, the lineman, you can do that all day long. That big a lineman that's clumsy anyway, fall down like that all the time. I mean, that doesn't mean you're going to get the sack. I mean.
1: Yeah. But they held him out the last two games because he had an AC joint and a groin issue, and he was trying to play hurt, and they held him out. So I'm hoping we're going to see a healthy Reuben Bain tonight and maybe see some pass rush.
0: Well, the Cowboys' offensive line's good, so that means Reuben Bain's going to get
1: sacked. The Cowboys are a great offense.
3: Dude, our offense is good. Jake Ferguson, I don't think he's that great of a tight end, but listen, George Pickens and CeeDee Lamb are good. We don't have the best running back. We don't really need one. This is the difference between Dak winning a Super Bowl, though, and him, you know, just kind of being like Tony Romo and just really good statistically but never won any playoff games. Dak has to figure out a way to run, Grant, and I don't even know if this is possible, But what made Dak so good his rookie year, until he got hurt about, I think it was his third year, is he could run on third and short. Anytime there's third and short, third and four, third and six, as soon as the pocket had a lane, boom, first down, slide. He doesn't do that anymore, and that's such, like, and I don't know if what's-his-name does that in Buffalo still all the time. That is, like, such a secret weapon if the quarterback can do that on third and short and scramble for the first down. That's, like, unstoppable.
1: Yeah, Josh Allen still does that a ton in Buffalo, and Dak is a true pocket passer, but when a quarterback can get you two or three first downs a game, when the defense on the back end did their job and you run for it, that's massive for any team. And
3: he should
1: do that more, because again, he's 31, 32 years old at this point. He's still young,
3: like 33 now. Now he's old. He's like getting our age, guys.
1: People forget how athletic and how well Rodgers moved all the way up until about 4 years, until the Rodgers, the Achilles.
3: That's a perfect example. He was a perfect guy at third and three or whatever, figuring out how to dive or just slide right for the first down.
1: So he moved really well until his late 30s. I know Dak can still move, but he kind of stopped moving after that. He broke his leg. What was that, like fourth year or something?
3: Yeah, see, that's the whole point. Dak could do it, Grant. That's what frustrates me, because last game he ran for a first down or two, and I'm like, that's classic Dak. And that's a difference.
1: Yeah, he's a 230-pound big old boy. He's thick. His legs are big. He can take a beating.
0: Yeah.
3: But it's just you take one hit the wrong way, Grant, and then your shoulder, your AC joint, your freaking ankle, your knee. It's just football is, I don't know what. Okay, before I go, sorry, I'm exercising. I'm not in good shape like Grant, so I get out of breath. But what is the future of football? But what is the future of football? Because these guys aren't going to be able to just keep on killing each other, basically.
0: The future of football is it turning into injured. The new NASCAR.
3: I know, but what is it going to be? Is it going to, in 100 years and we're all dead, is it going to be touch football, or will we be controlling, will we be cheering on robots playing each other?
0: Robots.
1: Oh, God. Man, I don't even want to think about that. I think it's going to happen sooner than that. I think it's going to be... Maybe if we live to be 80 or 90, I think we might see a drastically different game in terms of basically flag.
3: Yeah, because, they were saying, I was listening to, what's that guy that always investigates? Pablo Torre, he investigates. Some of the stuff he does is annoying, but he does good work, but some of it's good. But he was talking to a guy about this subject, and they were saying it would reduce a lot of injuries if you just didn't let kids play tackle football until, like, high school. But they've been saying that since we were playing football, Grant. Because, like, what was that? What was that? A guy that went to Notre Dame that only played flag football, that famous quarterback. I think he went to the Bucs, or he went to the Carolina Panthers.
1: Only played flag?
3: He only played flag up until high school. You know the guy I'm talking about. He played for Charlie Weiss at Notre Dame, I believe. He played for Carolina, and he wouldn't give his number to Cam Newton.
0: Jimmy Clausen?
3: Yeah, I think it was Jimmy Clausen. Or maybe it was before Jimmy Clausen. I don't know. But so I'm just saying, they've been saying that for a while. Oh, don't let your kid play tackle football. Like, this game is too dangerous. All these players have CTE. I mean, the fact that Junior Seau, one of the greatest football players of all time, I mean, you could not even argue it, went in his garage and blew his brains out, that's because he had mental illness from playing football.
1: Correct, yeah. And that's 100% real. And as much as it does, like, I see both sides of the equation. Has it become more of a pussy sport? Yes. But the head injuries are a real thing, and taking the head shots out of the game has been a good thing, despite the fact it's not as entertaining.
3: But this is the thing, though, Grant. Like, I love the entertaining. I like the head shots. That's, like, really what we want to see. But it's just, when it comes to CTE, obviously there's a million other Junior Seau stories, but... And then it's the same thing with, like, boxing. Like, if you play a sport, you're sacrificing your future for right now, for winning a championship this year. But I'm just saying, if you look at sports, we're getting so softer, and it's just, I'm like over pro sports almost at this point. I'm just checked out of pro sports because to me, I'm so crazy. I'm starting to think they're really, really rigged, especially when these refs are throwing the flag out before Patrick Mahomes even gets

0: more.
1: It would definitely. Yeah, it's not like that. Even though people could bring in coolers or they brought in food, they let us bring food from, because we had a Turning Point USA booth outside, so we had food in there. They let us bring it back and forth. But, you know, the vibes are so different. So different in NASCAR. Why did that happen, Lemmy?
0: Oh, you got corporate.
2: The corporate stuff, it is tough. And I know I've talked about it before. You hit the nail on the head, Stein, when you said that how nice it is to sit at home in your AC. If you want to go take a piss, you pause it, go take a piss, you all that. It's become they have to make the in-game experience exceptional because it's so nice to watch it at home. And at least you have a Dallas Cowboys AT&T Stadium is climate controlled, unlike here with the
1: Bucs.
2: You will melt at a Bucs game, just like the Ole Miss game.
1: Yes, you will melt, and you know the games get more fun, I guess, as the season goes on. And there's nothing like being at like a serious playoff game. But I'm telling you, the TV product. Like, so we didn't answer my original question. I'm almost even done. I've almost walked 3 miles on this thing. I think I'm like a little almost at two, but.
0: If I was you, I'd stay home. I'd stay home. Unless it was a playoff atmosphere and it was going to be a good game, but it's going to be a slaughter. So worst case for you is that you're going to see the Cowboys lose, which not going to happen. So
2: you're picking the Bucs tonight?
0: Me?
1: No, I'm just. I would pick the Bucs plus the points, but yeah, I think the Cowboys will win because I think they'll play. But it'll be close. It's going to be one of these games where the Cowboys defense keeps letting out stupid plays and we get penalties, and the refs are going to keep it close because it's on national TV.
2: Yeah. And Jalen Daniels can't run. He can run. He's a very good athlete.
1: See, that's another thing. I think that's the secret weapon in the NFL. I don't know how you create a Michael Vick or how you have a running quarterback that can run, but it's like. Is Lamar Jackson really the best player? He is, but it's because he can run so well. Does he even run anymore, though?
0: Not really, no, since his knee injury.
2: Not as much, but yeah, when he's won two MVPs, and you can argue he should have won a third. And I mean, he's the most. He's ran more than any quarterback in NFL history in terms of yards, right?
0: So, Grant, yeah, what is your?
1: He had 1,000-yard rushing. Grant, I mean, you know that's.
0: I mean,
1: the best player if you can do that. Stein. As a quarterback.
0: Stein, yeah, what's your?
2: He's a more effective passer because how good he is at the run game.
0: Stein, what is your prediction for tonight?
1: I'd say the Dallas Cowboys, 28, 4 touchdowns, no field goals from Brandon Aubrey tonight. And the Bucs, 3 touchdowns and a field goal, 24. And they cover if they're getting 8.5.
0: You're crazy.
1: Or what was the original spread?
0: 3.5.
1: See, that's what I'm thinking. It's going to be something 27-24 slobber knocker.
2: 30-16. 30-16 backdoor cover by the Cowboys. Both 3 touchdowns and 3 field goals for Aubrey. Bowles does have a kind of bend but don't break defense. They're pretty decent in the red zone, but I think Pickens and Lamb are too good for this secondary. Antoine Winfield's out. I think the Bucs do score a touchdown. I think it's 23-16 late in the game, and the Cowboys score one to ice it. That's my thought.
0: Okay, well, that's great. Glad.
1: Yeah, that seems pretty good. That sounds 35-10. I just think the Cowboys are definitely going to score a touchdown every quarter. I think because Schottenheimer's under so much heat, if the Bucs are that weak, he's going to try to do everything. It's like, you know, they were padding CD's stats, which I love. I mean, they're obviously trying to go to him, but they said, hey, if Pickens is taken, go to CD unlimited amount of time. So they're going to do something like that tonight where they're going to try to send a message with their game plan.
2: Yeah. So, and the other thing, the Bucs let up a punt return touchdown 2 weeks ago, and Turpin's one of the best returners in the game as well. Yeah. Incredibly fast, former TCU track guy.
0: Well, Stein, I appreciate you coming on. Glad you're exercising. We got to go through the week.
1: Thank you for
2: that. My man, Stein. Good to talk to you.
1: I know, Grant, old roommate. Well, I'm still a little undecided. I mean, but I'm definitely about 75. Stay home. If something, you know, interesting comes my way, it's a 7:15 p.m. start time, I believe, here in Texas, which is a little.
2: Is your wife's boyfriend Don Perry still in the picture?
1: No, he's in prison. He's not getting out for a long time for vehicular manslaughter. So.
2: I was going to say you could give him the tickets.
0: Oh, good point.
1: He'll be watching the game on TV. On the jail TV for sure.
2: Yep.
1: All right. Well, all right. Talk to you guys soon.
0: See you, Grant. I mean, Stein G.

0: Jesus, sorry. All right, well, listen.
1: That was a good surprise, my man. Yeah, Stein.
0: That was the Bucs. So listen, I'm going to tell you a surprise right here. That Tampa Bay, they don't play too well. It's going to be a 35-31 Bucs win.
1: Man, so Jalen Daniels lights it up tonight.
0: Yeah, and there's, guess what?
2: 0.0
0: chance of that happening. So let's go to the rest of the because Bucks get blown out. Philly, Jacksonville. Oh shoot!
1: This offense is broken. Jalen Hurts is doesn't have confidence in the O line anymore, and I understand why. They just had one tackle, a Hall of Famer, retire, and they traded away a Pro Bowl center. Barkley's out. This is a nightmare for Jackson. This is a nightmare Jacksonville wins.
0: Which I want to talk to you next week, I guess, you know, when you have more time about the Lane Johnson thing, because I have my opinion. But
1: okay.
0: I think that's definitely going to hurt them. So who'd you take, Jacksonville? 7.5? All right. I think 7.5 is still pretty good. I think Philly loses. Chicago at Green Bay. Oh, Green Bay.
1: Green Bay, I don't think they weren't real impressive last week. Bears with the backup quarterback win on the road.
0: Houston, Tennessee.
1: Woo!
0: 0-4 versus 0-4?
1: You got to take the Texans. They're a better team.
0: Oh, yeah, 100%. That's only that's 7.5-point spread. It's in Tennessee, so that's even worse. Cincinnati at Miami, Miami's bad.
1: Yeah, they can't score, and the Bengals can. Bengals need this game. This is they're 2-2. They need to stay in the playoff hunt.
0: I'm going to say right now, watch the Bengals make a trade and try to get a running back to help out Chase Brown, maybe like a Sean Tucker or something. So we'll have to see about that one.
1: Sean Tucker looked good in his two. He had a good touchdown. He had some good carries when he's a more physical back, the most physical back on the team. He needs the ball more.
0: Listen, they have a good 1-2 punch, but they don't use him right. So I'm guessing you're going Cincinnati.
1: Yeah.
0: Vegas at New England.
1: I like the Vegas team. Cousins again looks good. I know they lost last week. It was a big bounce back game for Drake May last week. He played well. This is in New England. Nope. I'm going to take the Patriots home.
0: No, you're going to be a loser because Vegas. It was a one shot pop with Drake May. He's not going to keep holding it. So back to Vegas. Minnesota at New Orleans.
1: Oh, New Orleans. I'm going to take the upset here. New Orleans needs this bad. Minnesota can't really score any points. The Vikings, the Saints just got destroyed by Atlanta. Are the Falcons good?
0: But Sean Robinson looked good, yeah.
1: We know he's spectacular, but I'm going to take the Saints at home. They don't lose two straight home games.
0: Let's see. We have Cleveland at New York. Ooh, another great game.
1: The Jets are going to upset them, even though they're favored.
0: Yeah, they are. They're 1.5. It's at MetLife Stadium. So
1: yeah, and the Jets. That was one of the weirdest statistical games I've ever seen last week. It was 89 plays versus 32. I looked at the stats and I saw Geno was like 10 of 14. I was like, how the heck did he only throw the ball 14 times? His numbers were fine. And then I realized, oh, they never had the ball.
0: Yeah, exactly.
1: Yeah,
0: it was crazy.
1: Well, I got Jets at home.
0: You got Jets?
1: Yeah.
0: Indianapolis at Pittsburgh. It's a good game. This should be a good game.
1: That is an interesting game. Daniel Jones is not playing real well. They're really going to rely on Jonathan Taylor, who's phenomenal.
0: Does Aaron Rodgers show up? Who you got?
1: What?
0: Is Aaron Rodgers show up? Steelers? Yeah.
1: He's looked pretty good lately. Throwing for more yards, some more down the field. Steelers win.
0: Put this in your back pocket. Hope it doesn't happen. But Mason Rudolph, there's rumors that the Bucks are going to trade for Mason Rudolph, bring him in, because Tomlin's in the possibly for next year's coach. Giants at Washington. Well, I was just thinking Tomlin. You know, he likes the Bucks. He likes Tampa.
1: Giants at Redskins.
0: Yeah,
1: you got to go Jameis. We got the full Jameis Winston experience last week. They scored 30 points plus 6 defensively on the last play. If Jameis is in the game, there's going to be things happening. He threw the ball, threw well overall. 3 touchdowns, 2 picks, full spectrum. I'm a Jameis fan, you know that.
0: Yeah.
1: Jameis wins.
0: All right, New York, let's go. Denver at L.A.
1: Chargers. Sean Payton's calling plays again, I just saw.
0: Yeah, he took it back.
1: And the Chargers get to 0-5. Yeah, I think they do.
0: Yeah, they do. They look. I would never have said that the Chargers would have been 0-5 at this point. I would have put money on it. They got a lot of problems over there. Mm-hmm. Justin Herbert's not looking good. Detroit at Arizona.
1: Got to be the highest total of the week here. Yeah, 54.5. Yeah. These are two teams that aren't real good defensively. Detroit 5.5. Detroit wins and gets back on the right track. They're still on. They're not good on defense, but
0: I mean, they're a good team.
1: The makings of an exciting game.
0: Yeah, good offensive game with Brissett probably throwing 500 yards along with Goff. Yep. So, I got Detroit too. San Francisco at Seattle.
1: Game of the week here at Seattle, defending Super Bowl champs. We got the early season probably. I would probably say Bijan's early season MVP, but Noodle and Purdy is probably second. He's playing great. 49ers win again.
0: No, Seattle's got to take it. It's in Seattle, too.
1: Noodle Arm's too good.
0: Not in Seattle with that crowd. Baltimore, he's going to noodle it out. Baltimore at Atlanta. I mean, Atlanta looks like they're the real deal at this point.
1: They're playing. I mean, you know that two-headed monster. I always liked Brian Robinson with the Redskins.
0: Yeah, he looked good then. Yeah.
1: I was surprised they got rid of him. He's a very physical back, 225 pounds. Pair him up. I mean, he replaces Algier, right? Algier was a similar style.
0: Yes.
1: But I think this game goes over 43.5. I do like the Ravens to win. But also, we got Lamar's questionable, right? We might have Huntley.
0: Yeah, but that's the thing is, Huntley comes in, you know, when he has that flash of the pants is usually when he's got to fill in for 1-2 games.
1: He's a solid backup. Again, this is give the ball to Bijan. Good things happen. I think he's their second leading receiver. Drake London had that 195-yard game, but Bijan's an incredible football player. Falcons win.
0: Yeah, I mean, Derrick Henry's on the Baltimore, so, I mean, I think they're going to feed him a lot, too. So.
1: Yeah, I mean, you got Henry, who we talked about it a few weeks back, is I would love to see here in 4 years us talking about Derrick Henry about to break Emmitt Smith's record. Mm. I'm already talking about it, even though it's potentially 4 years away. That he's that type of player. He's already a Hall of Famer, but could he go down as will he reach that milestone? We don't know. I hope so. It'd be cool to see.
0: Baltimore at the Rams. This is gonna be a good game. Sunday, Monday
1: Bills
0: night.
1: Bills at Rams.
0: Bills at Rams.
1: I'm going to say Bills. They had that disappointing loss last week, but I say the.
0: I think Miles Garrett is back. I think Garrett's back.
1: The early season struggles do continue, though, for the Rams. They'll get it together. I think they'll make the playoffs and all that, but Josh Allen gets it done on the road.
0: All right. Yeah, 54.5, 3-point spread, Rams. Have fun, Grant, in Manhattan.
1: Little Apple. Looking forward to going to a nice steakhouse tonight. Get a Kansas City strip.
0: All right. Well, have a safe trip, and then I will see you back next week.
1: Yep. Have a good one.
0: See you.
1: Bye.
0: All right, everyone. Thank you so much. Short sports show. Grant's got to be flying over to Kansas State, Manhattan, Kansas. Or I guess technically he's going to fly into St. Louis and then drive over. But a lot of great football going on. Starts with the Bucks today and USF. I don't know if you want to call that great football, but it's going to be a heck of a weekend. Football is in full swing right now. So appreciate everyone. Don't forget to tune in tomorrow, 6 a.m. Bubba Love Sponge Show right here. 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And if you haven't seen The Deadly Intentions, check it out. It is the Fall Spring. Is it Fall Springs? The chick that murdered her whole entire family. I can't. Leslie Borden, I think is her name. Check that out. Gene Lasker is on tomorrow. Stay safe out there. Sip.

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0: it. 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
2: Three Question Thursday, double headed. Headed my way and then right back at him. Oh, I got my questions. I wrote them down here so I wouldn't forget them. So, Brian, well.
3: It's like a double-ended dildo.
2: Yes, double-headed. Dildos are called double-headed.
3: Oh, sorry. Not my double, bad. Double-ended. I've never used one.
2: Well, I've partook. You know, and just, yeah. I've had a couple chicks going, you know.
3: Of course, chicks.
2: Yeah. Well.
3: Yeah, right, right.
2: I've never been in a double-headed situation with a man.
3: You never danced cheek-to-cheek with a lady in red?
2: No. Thank you, Berlin.
3: No.
2: Lady in Red, Simply Red.
3: No. Lady in Red is Chris de Burgh.
2: Oh, yeah, that's right. Lady
3: in Red.
2: Chris de Burgh
3: is dancing with me.
2: I think Brian could actually.
3: Cheek to cheek. There's nobody here.
2: You've got to play that game that my sister's got.
3: I know.
2: Oh, my God, for real.
3: Invite me over sometime, man. Tara never invites me over. She invited me over one time. I said, let's do it, and then it never happened.
2: So. What if me and Erica invited you and your wife over?
3: Yeah, we'd come over for game night.
2: You would?
3: Yeah.
2: Oh, cool.
3: We like game night.
2: Perfect.
3: We're competitive, though.
2: You want to go shooting, too? I can shoot out. We can shoot out back.
3: Yeah.
2: Guns? You like guns?
3: I love guns.
2: Yeah. So anyway, let's start with your three questions.
3: All right.
2: Sponsored by Hunter Law.
3: The first question.
2: 1-844-ASK-GINA.
3: 844-ASK-GINA.
2: Yes.
3: The first question, we kind of almost started dabbling into it earlier, but this is a little bit different. What are the three best restaurant meals you've ever had in your life? Meaning, not your favorite restaurant to go to or your regular. When you think back of like all the great meals you've had in your life, what three restaurant meals stand out to you where you're like, man, if I could go back to that meal?
2: One would be Carson's Ribs, in downtown Chicago. When I lived there, I used to go there, you know, when my friends would come to town, we'd go to Carson's Ribs. And then I ate Carson's Ribs one time in a celebratory type way when I'd shot that pilot, the Bubba Klim show for WGN.
3: Mm-hmm.
2: And they were, God, talk about a mind F. So, and we shoot the five pilots and, They do a test of the five pilots. I had to go up on Thursday and shoot, and then they'd already did some type of test. And by Friday, me and Tom Bean were supposed to fly out Friday night, and like Friday afternoon, the results came back of their in-tab testing of this particular show clips, and it was through the roof, and they were, you know. Them and Tom automatically started. At first, they signed me to just a developmental deal, Brian, where I had to do five episodes. They paid me $50,000 to do five episodes, $10,000 an episode. And then they were going to test market those. And they did test market. And I don't know if I got my days right. I know we were in Chicago for 2 days. And by the second day when we were supposed to fly out, they had taken clips of this, of the Bubba Klim show, and they test marketed, or maybe they'd watched it from within. They'd got some kind of results back that they were super excited, and they asked Tom and I to stay one more day because they wanted to kind of start framing up my contract. Like, so they wanted to spend all day with Tom, like kind of going through that. They knew they were going to shoot the show. The show was locked in. They just needed to work out my deal, other than the 50 grand they'd already given me. So they asked Tom to stay. Tom goes up to the Tribune building in downtown Chicago. I stay back at the hotel, and they work all day to get this deal done. But we don't get done. So we have to stay. When we were flying in United, I can remember, like, if there's anything out of United out of O'Hare. And that's sketch. My God, O'Hare is one of the busiest airports in the world. It's a rat race. I was out of breath by the time I got to the gate. I thought I was going to have a heart attack. But anyway, that night, Brian, they were so like locked in on this going to be a big deal that Randy Michaels and the vice president of TV and like another guy and Mark Chase and me and Tom Bean all went to Carson's Ribs to celebrate like my new TV show. So, and I love their food. So, very long-winded. Carson Ribs would be number one. Number two would be probably one of my birthdays back in the 98 Rock days when we would go have my birthday dinner at Salt Rock and have like Fabrizi and Hogan and like all, you know, Brent.
3: Thanks to Frank Chevis and the boys.
2: Oh, Frank Chevis. Probably, arguably, the greatest non-franchise one of the greatest non-franchise private restaurateurs ever. Like, it's tough to make it in the restaurant business and not be a chain. Like, it's virtually unheard of, isn't it, Brian? Like, isn't it virtually unheard of?
3: Well, I mean, you have little mom and pops, and obviously there's free, you know, not non-chain
2: but on the scale that Frank does it.
3: No, I mean, to have multiple locations like Frank and Jeff Chirigante and, and all of them have done, it's very impressive, and it is difficult because of the scale of it, you
2: right.
3: know?
2: And then my third would be one time I had lunch. Tyler and I went up to Green Bay and was like, I think it might have been like 2010. And my buddy worked for the Green Bay Packers. He was the assistant to Ted Thompson, the general manager. And we ate at Favre Steakhouse, which was still there. I don't know if it's still there or not.
4: I think it is.
2: But Favre has a steakhouse right across from Lambeau, and we ate there. So there's my three. There's my three with a story behind each three. I just didn't blurt out three. I gave you a huge story, including the Carson Ribs.
3: No, that's awesome.
4: Is that the same Carson Ribs that was a sponsor back in 2006?
2: Uh-huh, and you can dry ice people the ribs.
4: Yeah.
2: I think CarsonRibs.com is still a thing.
4: Sure is. Yeah. Ribs.com.
2: What is it?
4: Ribs.com.
2: So they own the whole, like, just Ribs.com.
4: Ribs.com.
2: Wow. That's a score, isn't it, Brian? Your Carson. Yeah. That'd be like owning, like, you know, I don't know, be owning, like, Windshield.com or something. Anyway, Brian, second question.
3: Second question is going to be, what is your record all time in fistfights? Like, how many fistfights have you been in? When was the last one? And how many would you say you won? How many would you say you lost? And how many would you say were a draw?
2: I would say I'm probably 2-2. Like, if you just talk about bona fide as a 60-year-old man, how many times have I been in
3: you would consider an actual fist fight. Yeah.
2: Like, I was actually in a fight.
3: Yeah.
2: Like, and then that fight
3: like
2: just
3: blows,
2: wasn't a...
3: Blows were thrown. Not shoving, not talking, not
2: wrestling,
3: yelling.
2: You know, so I would say in my life, 2-2.
3: And when were those?
2: Well, one of my very first fights when I fought a kid named Scott Zook in high school, we were fighting over a girl named Nikki. Nikki Dordery was her name, and she had dumped Scott Zook to go out with me, and he was this big karate guy. He was a teeny tiny guy, but he was in the paper every other weekend and got trophies like that were taller than him for being Johnny Karate Guy. Like, we all know that guy, right? Like, he's a karate guy. Like, you know, they do all this kung fu stuff, but it's not real fighting. It's not MMA. MMA wasn't even around when I was growing up. So, like, we didn't know. So I met him out the ball field. I took Larry with me, and he had a guy named Ricky Espinoza, and we met on the pitcher's mound of the ball field, and he goes to kick me, and he gets a pretty good kick, one of these karate kicks on my side.
4: He was a big-time black belt, wasn't he?
2: Well, he was like a 400-degree black belt, like everybody's like, oh, Scott Zook. But he was like 5'6", like 140. He was a little guy, you know, and I'm like 5'10", 240. So, you know, football player, wrestler, but not like I wasn't like the toughest kid or nothing like that. But so this guy challenged me to a fight over Nikki Dordery's love. And so this guy goes to...
3: How old were you?
2: I was a junior.
3: In high school?
2: Yes, a junior in high school.
3: Wow.
2: And so he goes to kick me. I mean, he actually gets a pretty good kick, like, on my left, like, arm. He gets a pretty good kick in.
4: Oh.
2: Like, he gets a good one in. Like, it didn't knock me down or nothing, but it kind of stung a little bit. I'm like, oh, okay, that's what we're going here. So he goes to kick me again, same deal. Well, this time I caught his leg, and I just drove him down to the ground, and then I just took his face and cheese grated against the pitcher's mound, like just going, and used my weight to my advantage and choked him out, and you know, just I didn't really throw that many punches, more than I just kind of cheese grated him against the pitcher's mound. And then another fight I got into was when I was in college, and I was a bouncer at this bar, and this guy came in, and my friend at that time was a guy named Virgil Watts, and he was the marketing director for all of Terre Haute for Philip Morris Cigarette Company. So he would go into like these mom and pops or even to these big supermarkets and have an open checkbook to buy front end cap. Like, you know, if his Marlboro, whatever the brand he had, like if there wasn't a big display of his stuff, with all that stuff's in play, like with mom and pops and stuff, that's all in play with regards to like greasing them.
3: Yeah,
2: like
3: the real estate.
2: Yeah.
3: Yeah.
2: So he would go in into the, you know, some kind of mom and pop convenience store, which back then mom and pop convenience stores were more prevalent and weren't all owned by hedge fund companies like Wawa, you know, like that, how it is now. There was actually mom and pop ones. And he'd go in and write like a $5,000 check to get front end cap for his cigarettes. So he had an unlimited budget. He was so rich. And he was my friend. His name's Virgil Watts. And he was all jacked up on steroids. He was big, this really big dude. And so this one guy, and his name was Julian, but I don't remember his last name, but he was a Hispanic guy, and he always had a ponytail, and he was always smoking cigarettes, and he would get Virgil, like, would get these cigarettes that would time out, like they were no longer in, like they expired, you know? So he'd be, Brian, going to these mom and pop places and not only buying front end cap, but he was also taking their expired cigarettes and giving them new ones, you know? So he always had a big, like 10, 15, 20 cases of expired cigarettes. Well, he'd sell those to this guy named Julian at a large scale, like, you know, 20 cartons or 30 cartons or something like that. And so they were always doing this cigarette deal behind the nightclub. I was at Club Jubilation. And so this Julian guy goes to give Virgil, I don't know, what looked to be like maybe $400 or $500, but I don't know how much it was. It was $400 or $500 back in 19, this would have been 1985. That was a lot of money. And I'm with Virgil. Nobody's got a gun or nothing at this point. You know, they're just buying some cigarettes. Guy whips out the $500 or $400, give it to Virgil. And Virgil goes to the back of the van to get the cigarettes. And this Julian guy shuts the van doors on Virgil. Like, trying to knock him out or like hit him in the head or something. And I couldn't quite figure out what's going on. And Virgil just said, you know, help me with him. So I just came in from behind, jumped on his back, let me choked him out. I didn't really throw any punches in that one either. But once Virgil regained consciousness, so to speak, or he wasn't knocked up, but once he kind of got his bearings about himself, then I just handed him over to Virgil, and Virgil just absolutely beat him to death. Those are the two I would consider that I won, Brian. And then I've lost two. I got my ass kicked one time in Pinellas Park, actually. I was in my Tyro Isuzu rodeo. It had the neon underneath it. And it said, you know, it had my name all over it and what have you. And there was this big, like probably the size of Lummy guy, Pinellas Park, straight white trash. And he wanted to let me know at a stoplight how much my radio station sucked. The Power Pig sucks. You suck. You're fat. You know, just, he was just being a dick to me. And so I was getting all revved up, not knowing how big he was, Lummy. Like, you know, yeah, you can't really know, you know, he was like in a truck or something. I didn't really see. So he goes, you know, if you pull over into this park. Well, when a man challenges you to pull over into a parking lot, as a man, at least back in the day, I don't know about today because you might get shot. But back in the day, you know, you pull over, right? Because you didn't have to worry about getting killed or shot. Maybe get your ass kicked, tires popped, something like that. So guy pulls over. I happen to be the first one out. So, like, listen, had I been the last one out, Lummy, and he gotten out, I'd see how big he was. I could have just drove away.
4: Yeah.
2: But I'd already committed to not be.
4: To get out of the car first.
2: Yes, I commit. So the guy gets out of the car, Lummy, and I'm like, oh my God, I don't have any help. I don't have my gun. I don't have nothing. And I, you know, got myself into this situation. He started it though, but I escalated it, called him a pussy. I might even been the guy that suggested we pull over into a parking lot. Lummy, he beat the absolute. I had to go to the dentist because he had loosened my front tooth so bad that thought maybe I had to get like a implant or something. But Dr. McSherry was kind of able to nurse it back a little bit. This was a year after I'd gotten here. It was in November of 93. Because I remember that I was trying to find out where Holly's mom and dad lived in Pinellas Park. And she had given me the address because we were having Thanksgiving over there. And I had like some kind of gig or something. So I just kind of tried to find. That's back when you had to like MapQuest and things like that. And so I kind of scouted out where her mom and dad, where her mom and dad lived, which where we're going to be doing Thanksgiving. And I pulled into this guy and he comes up on me. I get out of my car. He meets me halfway. And I'm like, listen, dude, you know, and before I can even say nothing, he had like three of them off on me. Bam, bam. One in my eye, one kind of my cheek. And then I don't know where the other one was, but I fell down. I fell down like a weeble wobble.
3: And then the fight just ended?
2: He just said, listen, you fat ass. Like, he didn't really, yeah, he put like three on me. Probably number two knocked me to the ground. And yeah, I got my ass kicked. I did. To the point where I had to go to the dentist. And then the other one would be Tom Bean when he knocked me out.
4: What about at the track?
2: Oh, I choked a guy out one time at the track during.
4: Well, that's a win.
3: What about Awesome Kong?
4: That's a win.
2: No, I think that's a draw, Brian. I think that's a draw. No.
3: What about Gene Lasker?
2: I think
3: that was a loss for you.
2: Which one?
3: The one in the hotel room.
4: I thought Gene said he was calling out.
2: No. I won that one.
3: Oh.
2: No, yeah, Gene absolutely.
3: Gene said he was calling out. Yeah, Bubba Splash from the second bed.
2: I absolutely. That wasn't even one I was going to put on my win category, but if you put the Lasker, then I'm 3-2.
3: And 3-2-1, the Awesome Kong was a draw?
2: Yeah.
3: You didn't hit her, though.
2: I'll take an L then.
3: Okay.
2: Let's go 3-3.
4: He got jumped. I mean, you got to give a draw.
2: Tom Bean is the one that hit me the hardest. Overhand right on my cheek. Bam. And then he was all cool guy about it. It's like, see what happened? Like, yeah, I'm sorry. So, hey, Brian, there you go. Very long-winded. I think I answered that, I think.
3: Yeah. 3-3 all time.
2: Mm-hmm.
3: That's pretty cool.
2: Oh, I mean, I think that's not exorbitant or anybody telling fish stories. I think it's pretty transparent and potential.
3: No, I mean, the fact that most of them have been in your adult life is kind of disturbing. Yeah. But
2: I never fought really as a kid.
3: Yeah, your first fight was as a junior in high school.
2: Yeah, other than that, I was kind of BS my way through or, you know, whatever. We didn't get to blows.
3: Yeah.
2: All right, and then final, we'll go
3: final question.
2: Go into words and we'll come back with your three. I think your three is going to be awesome.
3: What is the worst thing you ever did as a child? Like the one thing you're like, man, that was bad. You know, the worst thing you did.
2: I don't know if I should talk. I can't say
3: it. You can absolutely say it. There's statute of limitations is up on anything you did as a child.
2: Yeah, but see, everybody's so mean-spirited. As transparent as I try to be and let people just realize I'm an average.
3: There's a reason why Three Question Thursday is such a popular segment.
2: I know, but here's the deal.
3: Dan's jealous of it.
2: But here's the deal. Like, everybody's going to judge me, and there's guys that have probably done the same thing. We were just kids, and we did stupid stuff. You know what? I'll just go ahead and just make it easy. Probably the vacuum cleaner. Even though there's something far more egregious.
3: Oh, no, you got to say the more egregious one. I said the worst thing you did. Using a vacuum cleaner to sizz your diz is not bad. It's weird, but it's not bad. But what's the worst thing you did?
2: Mm. Ryan, it's so bad that I'm going to say it, and everybody's going to be really happy that I said it because I'm being transparent. And, you know, there's probably a lot of guys that have done stuff like I've done before. I was just a regular kid growing up in the Midwest, and I'm sure. But you know what? Here's the thing. The average person out there listening right now, you know, the Seth Wileys and the Stephen
4: McDowell
2: and the Sicilian Rednecks and the Johnny Kays, you know, they don't have this huge platform that everybody can judge them on, and they can keep their secret a secret, and they never have to be judged by their secret. But I, on the other hand, I'm expected to give you my innermost secrets, and then you guys are going to have an absolute heyday with it and make me feel bad about myself.
3: Secrets are no fun. Secrets hurt someone. So share your secrets with us.
2: No, I don't. Like this, like, why can't we? This is bad. It's really bad.
3: Yeah, so let's hear it. You were a kid. We'll all give you a pass. Just boys being boys.
2: Because my mom listens and my dad listens.
3: Your mom's not up right now.
2: No, but they listen to the replay. They listen to the replay, my mom and dad do. They both do. And my sister, they all like, and especially if Gary Cantrell makes this into a short or a reel, and then everybody sees it. Phew.
3: Nobody's listening.
2: I'm just going to say masturbating with a vacuum.
3: Oh, man. This is the death of Three Question Thursday when we can't be transparent and get the truth.
2: But, Lummi, would you at least admit to...
3: How bad could it possibly be?
2: It's bad.
3: Does it involve murder?
2: No.
3: Okay. Does it involve, like a capital crime of some sort, like rape? Wait, you had sex with an animal?
2: No.
3: Okay.
2: No,
3: well, then anything other than that, you're fine. What was it?
2: No, don't try to rub my belly and then say I'm going to blurt it out. Usually I would, and then I finally stop myself. No. No.
3: Did you like playing with your poop?
2: No.
4: How old were you at least?
2: 14, 15.
4: And you hesitated on rape. Sexual.
3: Yeah, but it wasn't.
2: Okay, I'll just tell you, okay? I'm not going to have to say any names.
3: Yeah, don't say names.
2: So me and like about four or five of the neighborhood boys in the neighborhood I grew up with, which was considered the Phillips Edition right off of Rosemont and Robin Drive in Warsaw, Indiana. Me and there was like a pack of like five or six of, no, it was about six or seven of us.
3: It's the Warsaw Seven?
2: Yeah. And it was the summertime. And I'm like 13, 14, and one of the group of guys, their parents were gone, and they had a real nice house, and we all congregated over there, and we were listening to Radar Love by Golden Earring. Or is that who sings it? Radar Love.
3: I don't even know that song.
2: You never heard of Radar Love?
3: No.
4: Golden Earring.
2: Yeah. Was I right?
3: Yeah. Golden Earring.
2: Radar Love. We're listening to that, and we had one of the neighbor. I'm just going to say, we had one of the neighborhood girls there, and she's 14, 15 with us. She's actually younger than some of the dudes, but she was my age. And we made her touch our wieners.
3: Oh, so there was. How'd you make her?
2: Well, she was 14 and 15 year olds being 14 and 15 year olds, like playing doctor and stuff. Like, just, you know, she seemed like she wanted to touch our wieners, and we got our wieners out. That's it. That's the worst thing I've ever done, and now I feel like I shouldn't have even said that.
3: It's not even, that's like...
2: It's bad.
3: Hold on.
2: Oh, no.
3: Forcing her to is one thing. Just having a girl touch her wiener is not bad.
2: Well, she touched all of them, though.
3: Yeah. Part of me is thinking she wasn't as willing a participant as...
2: You can score it however you want it. I just told you how
3: for you happened. To say that it's the worst thing you ever did in your life as a child, then I have to imagine that the consent would have been questionable.
2: Whatever, you're going to score to make me look like a dick.
3: I'm not going to do anything.
2: And so that's it was a very much a big deal. All of our parents, she told her parents, and her dad came down, and then our dads got all involved, and we all got our asses
3: whipped.
2: Oh,
3: you said you're worried about Janie. They know about it.
2: Well, yeah, they certainly don't want to be reminded of it.
3: Did you guys have a circle jizz?
2: No. Oh. No, nothing like that.
3: Play the cracker game?
2: We just all stepped up and made her touch it.
4: She wasn't like the slow one in the neighborhood, was she?
2: No, she was actually one of the hotter ones.
4: Okay,
2: because I was me. No, she was considered one of the hottest chicks, and that was even worse because hot chicks aren't supposed to be acting that way. They're supposed to be a little more refined than the white trash bitches that we usually hung out with. This one was, you know, really upper crust. That's what made it even more of a problem. Her dad's that much more uptight.
3: So it just all happened in the same room? Was it one at a time? How did it play out?
2: It was in the living room.
3: Uh-huh.
2: And it just kind of all played out. We have got to go. We are so late. We're a break behind.
3: We got a little time to delve deeper into this. So, no, did you, like, what penis were you in terms of the order of touching?
2: Three.
3: You were number three. Wow, you remember that instantly.
2: Oh, it's very much seared in my brain, and I do not want to talk about it any further. Everybody's going to already kill me.
3: I don't think you're going to get killed. I think the problem is, by you not including more detail, it makes it seem like it may have been forcibly.
2: It wasn't good. I'm just going to tell you that. We all got in trouble. We all got our ass whipped. We all got grounded. We all couldn't play with each other the rest of the summer. It was just not good.
3: Can we call up Janie Cakes and get her recollection of this incident?
2: No. And I hope my dad doesn't hear it either.
3: Does Tara know about it?
2: No. Yeah. No. No, she does not. Tara does not know. And she was like four when it happened.
3: No, if you were 13, 14, you're not 10 years older than Tara, are you?
2: Maybe I was 10.
5: Bubba the Love Sponge? Hell yeah.
6: 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They're all great.
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4: I was watching programming through my Getta Box last night.
6: Yes.
4: They got a great NFL little menu, too. Man, they are so unbelievable. I love Getta Box. Thank you guys for being so good to us. If you were listening on the hot mic, you may have heard me have a full-blown argument with Alexa.
7: Andy's the boss.
4: Yeah, Andy's the boss. Hey, Alexa, who's the boss around here?
8: Listen, he'll say Andy.
9: You are.
4: Oh.
9: Obviously. I'm just the one who has to process the requests. Still feeling like the boss? Or did the coffee not kick in yet?
7: Ask who's the boss, you or Andy.
4: Hey, Alexa, who's the boss, me or Andy?
9: You're the one calling the shots, Bubba. Andy's just along for the ride.
4: Yeah.
9: Does he even know you've claimed the title? Or is that a surprise for later?
4: I don't think he cares, to be honest with you. And I really don't care either. I'm just screwing with you, Alexa. Since you won't be more slutty like I asked you to be.
9: Fair enough. I'll stick to the assistant part. Since you're just messing around, what's actually on your mind?
4: Oh, shit. Don't get into deep thoughts with me.
7: Is it rape if I make an 8-year-old girl touch my penis?
4: Listen, Alexa, whatever.
9: I can't engage with that topic.
4: Yeah, exactly.
9: Let's move on to something
4: exactly.
9: else.
4: Thank you. All right, I'm turning you off. Thank you, Alexa. Yeah, this is a conversation we were having on the off mic. Oh, hot mic deal. Gary might want to make that a one-off. That might have been funny.
6: Yeah.
4: Did Gary ever get when we were throwing it back to the engine room?
6: It's been up there for a couple weeks now.
4: Is it not as funny as I thought it was? Is it not getting near the people think it's stupid? Like, how do people got it scored?
6: Everyone in the comments liked it.
4: Oh, okay. I'm going to have to go look it up. So, Brian, are you ready for Three Question Thursday, sponsored by Morgan & Morgan?
7: Getta Box?
4: Yeah, well, I was just trying to think of your competition. Sponsored by Getta. Yeah, your Three Question Thursday will be sponsored by Getta Box, okay?
7: Sounds good.
4: There you go. It's Three Question Thursday, where Bubba does a reverse end-around and asks Brian potentially difficult questions. But Bubba always tries to be a little bit more ethical than Brian and not put
7: First
4: him
7: of all, there is nothing unethical about the questions I asked. I thought you were going to say something like you stole something and never told anybody about it. I didn't know you were going to go to like some sort of gang rape incident.
4: But I think, you know what, here's the deal. Thank you for saying that and making me look even more stupid. But I think that most of us boys have probably involved in something like that or no.
7: Lummy's shaking his head yes. What happened with you, Lummy?
4: Yeah, Lummy, did you, like, Lummy.
6: Yes, sir.
4: Just protect your ass here. You know, maybe not be as big mouth as I was, but, you know, was something like that ever
6: no,
4: part of
6: I
4: your
6: was
4: life?
6: Joking. Babyface looked at me and kind of like...
7: And Lummy gave me like a nod, yeah. Like, absolutely.
4: Right, so am I that sick that I was involved in something like that?
6: No,
4: or is that just
6: that
4: boys being boys? Yeah, I mean, we had no...
7: It was the 70s.
4: We had no internet. We had no cell phones. We had Atari.
7: All we had was Radar Love by Golden Earring, getting us all horned up.
4: We had Pong. We had Pong. That's what we had for video games was Pong and marbles.
7: And that's not the balls we wanted to play with.
4: And we'd take playing cards and put it into our spokes of our bicycles like we had motorcycles. And then we'd build wooden ramps and like just, you know, there was no phones or internet or nothing. You had to go drive your ass on your bike down to your friend's house, wrangle him up. Then he gets on his bike and you guys go to the next guy's house. You wrangle him up and his brother and then they get their two bikes. Now you got five dudes out there perusing around. And we're looking for, you know, girls our age to, you know, whatever. Mess around. because I mean, there's no porn for us.
7: So you went from
4: we have to create our own porn.
7: You went from 15 when you started telling that story all the way down to 10.
4: I don't know how old I was, Brian.
7: Well, we know when Radar Love came out, you were 8.
4: Yeah, but here's the deal: when Radar Love didn't get released until like 74. So we might have been we weren't necessarily
7: on the tip of music there.
4: No, we were like a couple years, you know,
7: yeah,
4: a couple years removed. So it might have been 77, 78.
7: So 11 or 12.
4: Yeah, something like that.
7: All right.
4: All right, so here we go. Here's your three questions, which are all just like rated G.
7: I didn't know that mine was going to go down. Yeah. I asked you what your three favorite restaurant meals were. Like, that was not right. Exactly heavy-hitting stuff.
6: And how many fights you've been in. Yeah.
7: How many fights you've been in and won and lost. That's, you know.
4: Yeah, okay. All right, so who is your Larry Plummer in life? Like your best friend that's you've been with the longest, that's like your, like is, you know, no, knew you when you were a kid, or does the relationship I have with Larry Plummer, is that so ultra rare that you have remained friends with your best friend from kindergarten?
7: That's rare.
4: All through, yeah. I mean, think about this. Like, think about the fact that how many people you even keep in touch with that went to your grade school, let alone the kid that you met in kindergarten ended up being your lifelong best friend.
7: Now, my oldest friends I've known since like middle school. So that would be as far back as I go. I don't have a Larry Plummer that I grew up with in kindergarten or anything like that.
4: And we lived like a mile and a half from each other. Like we were together all the time.
7: Was he there at the gang rape?
4: No, Larry Plummer was not there because he was in another subdivision. So it was kind of a subdivision deal. It was a Phillips edition deal.
7: He had to go find his own subdivision.
4: I don't know
7: girls.
4: That he ever did that. So who is your Larry Plummer?
7: I don't have a Larry Plummer, if I'm being honest. I don't have
4: Well, then who would be considered your best friend? Like your best friend.
7: Really don't have one, if I'm being honest.
4: Really?
7: Yeah, I really don't have one, no.
4: I got a set of five.
7: Like I've got like guys
4: Larry Plummer,
7: that I'm good
4: Tom
7: friends
4: Bean,
7: with.
4: You know, Jimmy Clevis, the Diacos, you know, like.
7: Like, I got my
4: Sumo,
7: buddy, Matt.
4: Gooch.
7: I got my buddy Matt. I've known him for 8 years now.
4: Fabrizi.
7: But I don't have guys that I've known like you for like 40, 50 years.
4: Yeah. Maybe that's an old timer deal. Maybe I just. So I guess the answer is you don't have one.
7: Yeah.
4: All right. So next one is this one. This is another softball. Have you and your wife ever discussed what you want your daughter to be in life?
7: No, not like explicitly. I mean, we want her to be...
4: like, has she gravitated towards any perfect... Like, when I was growing up, I wanted to be a dentist.
7: Yeah.
4: Or a football player. And, you know, like, that's what I wanted to be. But, yeah. You know, of course, you know, obviously I didn't. So, you know, has your daughter expressed like what she might want to be, or have you guys had that discussion at all?
7: I mean, she likes singing and dancing and things like that, but realistically, those aren't career paths. But other than that, no, she really hasn't talked about anything like professionally that
4: like,
7: she
4: are you guys
7: to
4: gonna
7: do.
4: Like, are you gonna enroll her in just college right after high school? Are you gonna give her a gap year? Like,
7: I don't know, man. You know, probably college right after high school, but we'll see on that. That's, you know, she hasn't gravitated towards any one thing or subject area or anything like that. So we haven't seen that fire burning. I think it's different with kids these days too, because with them and like, you know, YouTube and influencers, like they want, if you really asked her, she'd probably want to make social media videos and get paid to do that.
4: Right.
7: You know,
4: like when we were growing up, those options weren't available. So we had to think of conventional jobs.
7: Like she walks around the house now just saying, look it up, lock it in. Like constantly.
4: You're just such a dick. Okay. What's next week? Breaking it down? She's going to start breaking it down with me?
7: She's breaking it down with you. All right. She loves videos of drunk women in bikinis.
4: Yeah, she should. So here's the final question.
7: All right.
4: For $1 million, would you stay in a studio apartment with one bed and no cell phone or internet? Now, you do have TV. You have TV. You have one bed, a 30-day for $1 million with your mother-in-law.
7: Oh,
4: with no outside.
7: I could sleep on the floor. Yeah, I'd do that for $1 million.
4: No, hold on. No TV. I'm sorry. No internet. No cell phone. The only form of entertainment you have is either the landline telephone, which you could call your wife up, or a regular TV. That's your only entertainment. And you one bed. studio apartment, 30 days, just you and her for $1 million.
7: Actually, it's probably not worth it, no, because I'd catch a charge.
4: So you, honest to God, you wouldn't, you don't think you could do that for $1 million?
7: No.
4: $1 million.
7: She's awful, man. She's awful. Being around her for more than 20 minutes, it's just no. It's a no-go.
4: What if your wife's saying, Brian, that's $1 million?
7: Yeah, I'd rather have an OnlyFans and smash donuts for gay men or something like that.
4: You'd rather do some kind of gay man foot fetish than live with your mother? Good question, though, huh?
7: Yeah.
4: Now, my other question is...
7: So it's four questions.
4: Yeah,
7: Thursday.
4: Well, no, but it's a splinter off of my original live with your mom, your mother-in-law for 30 days. Would you, if for 81 home games, so cause that's half of the Rays season, right?
7: They have 81 games. Yeah, that's 81, that's half yes. of the full season.
4: Yeah, yeah. So if the Rays had a promotion where you brought your mother-in-law to all 81 games, just you and her. Have to ride together, pick her up, drop her off, take her to the game. She sits beside you. You guys eat, you drink, you travel back and forth. If you did that for 81 games for one season, the next you would get home plate club seats for life.
7: Oh, no. No.
4: You could never take her to 81 home games.
7: No.
4: Never.
7: No.
4: That much.
7: That's 405 hours over the...
4: I know, but listen to this. You get four life home plate clubs of tickets.
7: Yeah.
4: Four life home plate club where they give free food.
7: Yeah.
4: And all you got to do is just take her to the game. You don't got to talk to her.
7: 81 is a lot of games. I don't even want to go to 81 baseball games.
4: I know.
7: That's the thing. Like, I really love baseball. I'm a huge Rays fan.
4: Do you think that there are fans?
7: 20 games is a lot.
4: Do you think that there are fans that go to all 81 games?
7: Oh, that old guy that sits behind home plate.
6: He's there almost every game.
7: Oh, I think he's missed like a handful of games. 93 years old, threw out the first pitch at the first playoff game this season.
4: He's the guy that sits to the left of the catcher.
7: With the old lady, yeah.
4: With the old lady.
7: Yeah.
4: Right there. Like, it's like the best seat in the entire house.
7: Yep. And he's there pretty much every game.
4: Has he had season tickets since day
7: 98.
4: One?
7: Yeah. Yep.
4: Since day one.
7: He was instrumental in bringing baseball to Tampa.
6: Yes.
4: Was he really?
6: Yep. Mm-hmm.
4: Is he some rich guy?
6: Yep.
7: Yeah, he's some sort of doctor, I think.
4: Fantastic. Well, there you go, Brian. There's your question.
7: Well, I appreciate it, Bubba. Thank you so much.
4: When we return, we're going to get into this, the chick we tried to kill.
6: Yes.
4: Is now speaking, wanting to know about her case. Does anybody believe that you could be on life support? Didn't they say they stuck her 7 times or 10 times? They stuck her 10 times. They blew through her veins. They couldn't kill her by lethal injection. So they go and rush her to the hospital. They put her on a ventilator. She's on life support. Just 2 or 3 days ago, she was on life support. Now she's having full-blown conversations. Does anybody really believe that?
7: It's possible.
4: Really?
7: Yeah.
4: We'll do that next.
10: Bubba the Love Sponge.
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11: 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Couldn't do without him.
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1: Here is Christina? I think it's Christina. This is Christina Pike, or Krista.
3: Krista Pike.
1: You know, the crazy bitch that her and her boyfriend killed another teenager, and then she kept parts of her skull. And she carved a pentagram on her chest, and then she was one of the only women ever to be sentenced to death in the state of Tennessee. And she'd been on appeal for, or over, been on death row for over 30 years, and finally it ran out of appeals. And they're like, okay, we're going to kill her. And I think in the state of Tennessee, you have two different options. You have the old Sparky electric chair, or the very quietly and peacefully pass away lethal injection. She have chose that, of course, as anybody would. Man, I've seen the electric chair footage, and that's not good. Like, there's no way to slice that as being good. That's got to be the worst way to go. I mean, you know, like a firing
4: sponge
1: squad
4: in your mouth, and
1: yeah, and they shave your head and wet they wet your head and wet it and put this big like silver dinner plate cap over your shaved head. So you can be metal to wet skin contact, and then they put cotton in your butt. Remember in the Ted Bundy Netflix or one of the documentaries right before he was going, they were stuffing his butt. Remember that? And like, come on, Ted. You know, yeah, he's like, oh no. I mean, that's the worst, is to be held down while they're stuffing you full of cotton in an area that you know, and they're like just putting wads and wads of cotton in them. So anyway, this is the...

0: Vain 10 times, the phlebotomist, if you will, had done this just 6 months earlier on another person. And so, yeah, let's let that guy, let's let that guy be guy number one. Let's not get a new phlebotomist. But like we said, I think a couple days ago, think about this. Like, you know, there's probably not a lot of phlebotomists that want that on their tab.
1: Right.
0: Right?
1: Yeah, like I hooked up and administered the drug that killed this person.
0: Yeah, no, I just want to be a listen, when I signed up to be a phlebotomist and get trained, you know, it's to help people and to do their blood. And
1: why don't they do like a port on them, and then when they come in, they have it on a timer, and that way nobody actually releases the drug. You know, it's already
0: pre-ported.
1: It's pre-ported, so yes. You know you've made good contact. You've tested it out. Like, that would seem to be the smart way to handle this.
0: Well, here's the thing. I don't think that they could ever port a guy that would not rip the port out. You know, like...
1: Well, you restrain her.
0: Well, as you put the port in?
1: Yeah.
0: Is it...
1: She's already restrained. You know, put the port in, you test it.
0: How large of a procedure is it to put a port in?
1: I don't think it's that big of a deal.
0: Hey, Alexa, how hard is it to put a medical port in a person?
2: It's not brain surgery, but it's not a DIY either. A surgeon or interventional radiologist makes a tiny cut, usually in the chest, and uses X-ray guidance to tunnel a quarter-sized disc under the skin and hook it up to a big vein. The whole thing runs about 30 to 45 minutes, and you'll feel a little pressure and soreness for a couple of days.
0: But Brian, you're right.
1: They won't feel anything because they'll be dead in 25 minutes after that.
0: So here's the deal. They strap you down and they port you.
1: Yeah.
0: Right, Brian?
1: Yeah.
0: And that's only 30 minutes. So you do that before, you know, you in the pre-planning of the deal, they put a port in you. And then they open the curtains up and they just jam the port with the medicine.
1: They hook up the bag. It's set on a timer. And that way nobody's actually administering or releasing the drug in them. So nobody has to have that on their conscience.
0: So not even the person that turned the switch on. Like, it's all on a timer. It's on electronically set by the warden, if you will.
1: Yeah.
0: And boom. So this woman, they blew through her veins. They couldn't kill her. She said that she had burning of the arms. So, you know, again, they blew through the veins. And so they went and put her on life support and vented her and took her to the hospital. And she's now made a miraculous comeback. She's alive, including having full-blown conversations with her counsel.
3: I was not in the room.
0: And this is her counsel. This is her Brian Matroney.
3: I was not in the room when she woke up, so I don't want to speculate too much. Well, our understanding was the first thing she said was, "Where am I and who are you?"
0: Now, that's pretty awake for being on life support. Like, you would think that the first words out of you after being on life support would be like, I don't know that you could quite... But it seems like she's got her bearings. She knows exactly what's going on. She can form sentences, thoughts. If indeed what this guy is saying happened, I mean, she sounds normal.
4: Well, they said it took a couple days for her to kind of like...
1: Yeah, this is a few days after everything happened.
3: There's still a lot of...
0: I mean, she was on a vent. They had to breathe for her. That's how bad it was.
3: Cognitive confusion. And so I will say that. She has wanted to know what's happened, and she's asked...
0: Well, here's what happened, honey. We went to kill you, and the phlebotomist blew through your vein about 8 or 9 times, and all that the TT99 juice that was supposed to make you just, you know, fall asleep peacefully and, you know, not be with us anymore, didn't work.
1: Who left a glass of Merlot on the courthouse steps?
0: I don't know. You're right. Somebody was taking a nip or something. I don't know. Some housewife decided to take her, you know, to go wine or something.
1: Yeah.
3: Ask about several people. She's asked about her team.
0: So she's like, so let me get this straight. They hooked me up to a gurney. They IV'd me, but they blew through my vein. I died, but I didn't. I died, but I didn't. They put me on life support. Now I've come back, and I'm here now. Are they going to kill me again? Do I get off on a technicality? I think that's what they're trying to propose, aren't they? Like, you know, take the capital portion of her sentence away, and she's just going to live the rest of her life in prison without parole.
4: Yeah, life in prison.
0: That's what they want, right?
4: That's what they're going
0: now,
4: for.
0: Now, is the state like, hell no? Like, you know, she was given this sentence by, you know, procedurally all the ways we do it.
1: Yeah, I think they'll probably re-kill her, re-try to unalive her. They're doing it with the other guy that they messed up on. It's just going to, like, take an extra year.
3: She's asked about...
0: they got to let her veins fix.
3: She's asked about the victim's family.

0: Like she is.
1: Sure, she has.
2: Oh, yeah. She go. You threw that. You're lying in there, buddy. You're lying.
1: Unless
2: you,
1: and the question may have been, were they clapping when I when yeah. when this happened to me
2: were
1: or something
2: high-fiving?
1: Like that?
2: Yeah. Were they high fiving? Yeah, they were. Yeah. Well, I'm showing them, aren't I? Yeah.
0: I think she is angry and confused about everything right now. I was not in the room when she woke up.
2: And
0: so
2: boy, that's going to be that's going to be coverage that everybody is going to want to get the second time they take a bite of the apple on her, right?
1: Yeah.
2: And I wonder if they go lethal or they go, you know, I don't know. Firing squad is illegal.
3: It's not only to electric chair or.
2: Hey, Rosie, you know, maybe just go away. Just go away, Rosie. Like, you're pathetic.
3: I thought she moved away.
2: She supposedly moved to Ireland after Trump won, but I guess she's back now.
3: Yeah.
2: And she's saying something about Elon Musk, and he's launching all these satellites, and it looks like he's back, and he's trying to affect the midterms. And, I mean, doesn't Dan offer some kind of surgery to de-bulldog you? It's like she's got the bulldog deals, like the droopy bulldog deals. I'm fat, but I don't got the droopy bulldog deals yet, I don't think.
4: For too long, he's been in the public zeitgeist. And if you grew up in New York, you knew he was a moron from day one.
2: She's talking about Elon Musk.
4: A liar, a grifter, a cheat, a con man. You just knew if you grew up here. And
1: No, she's talking about Trump right now. Trump. That's clearly Trump
2: sure?
1: that she's describing.
2: Yeah.
1: That's clearly
2: oh, okay.
1: Trump
2: You're
1: that
2: right.
1: she's describing. All of those adjectives describe Donald Trump.
2: All right. It says that she was talking about Elon Musk.
3: She brings him up.
1: Yeah. She gets to it eventually.
2: All right. But she, obviously, being a New Yorker, you would all the things that she would describe would be Donald Trump because he's a New Yorker. You know, so that's what she's talking about. Let's go. So we have it in context. I don't want to.
4: He was a moron from day one. A liar, a grifter, a cheat, a con man. You just knew if you grew
2: up. Man, same words that have been used about Bubba Clem.
1: We could use that as the intro for our show.
2: Yeah. Ladies and gentlemen.
1: You knew it if you grew up in Tampa, Florida.
2: Bubba Love Sponge. For those growing up in Tampa.
4: He's been in the public zeitgeist. And if you grew up in New York, you knew he was a moron from day one. A liar, a grifter, a cheat, a con man. You just knew if you grew up here.
2: Boom. Could be me.
4: And I just hope November 3rd that Elon Musk, who's suddenly back in the fold, I wonder why, coming up to Election Day, and he put up new satellites. I wonder why.
2: Rosie, why do you only show your head?
3: Do you want to see the rest of it?
2: No, but she doesn't want anybody else either to see it.
4: I wonder why he's doing all that, Elon Musk. Didn't he hate him just a little while ago?
2: Rosie, you have way too much time on your hands, sweetie, and money. You need some good vagina. I mean, that's what she needs. She just needs a really hot rockin' flame-throwing lesbian to come in here and just rock her world because she's got too much time to think about stuff.
4: I think
2: you're an old cat lady is what you are.
4: He did. How much did he make from the grift of Doge? It's unbelievable that we don't seem to be able to stop him. The brilliant minds we have in this country. And he is a low IQ.
2: I hate people wearing glasses that got little tabs on them. Like, what kind of fashion statement's that? That looks idiotic.
4: Person. Whoever heard of cooling IQs?
1: They're not symmetrical, though. Like, the one on the right,
2: yeah.
1: The right
2: like
1: eye
2: this
1: is
2: this tab's further
1: to the
2: middle, and this one's further to the end.
1: So I wonder if they have a purpose.
2: I wonder if you move them and like they change, like you know how they when they do your eye test, how they move the lens one way or the other.
1: I don't know.
2: What if she moves them and it turns them from being to be able to see far to maybe they turn them into readers?
1: That's
2: and
1: very
2: that looks
1: weird.
2: Stupid, Rosie. Like Brian's right; they're not even symmetrical.
4: IQ person, it's like ridiculous. A high IQ person. And he announced proudly that dumb has a B at the end, and most people didn't know that. Like, that's what a high IQ person would say. Give me a goddamn
1: Oh, okay,
4: break.
1: So they're supposed to be like that. They're Masahiro Moriyama, frame number one black, part of the brand's Broken collection, featuring an asymmetrical, handcrafted, unfinished art aesthetic.
2: And how much are they?
1: How much are those glasses, you say?
2: Probably 800
1: bucks. The frames are $812.
2: $812 frames. I'll go down to the lens crafters, let me, and get me two for $99.
1: Exactly. I can't say much with the frames I'm wearing, but Get me our money.
4: I'm just praying. Every day, I'm sending up thoughts of good.
2: Nothing is more obnoxious looking to wear a pair of $812 glasses that look like a pair of homeless $12 glasses. Like, that's how stupid you are with your money.
1: Well, she's got it. I'd spend it, too.
4: Ness and hope.
2: Brian, I'm telling you right now, no matter how much money you had in the world, you wouldn't wear those glasses. I'm telling you.
1: I wouldn't wear those specific glasses.
2: That's what I'm saying.
1: My glasses are that I'm currently wearing aren't too far off in terms of aesthetic, other than the unfinished art. Mine look finished.
2: And I guarantee yours are not anywhere near $812.
1: These were $400 and something.
2: That's half as much, brother. Yeah. You could buy two for what she's paid for one.
1: Yeah.
2: And not look like you're retarded.
1: But, yeah.
3: And so the satellites, by the way, that Elon threw up into space, they are super AI supercomputers that they're trying to build all those data centers instead of in land, in space.
2: So he's putting a data center in space?
3: Yeah, he's got
2: that's exactly where they need to be.
3: So, and they're solar powered.
2: And they're not causing a bunch of noise and bothering people here. Throw them up in space. Anything that you can put in space, do it.
4: And hopefully
2: you can put some car washes up there, because it seems like this entire county, Lemmy, is turning into apartment complexes and car washes.
1: There's a Woody's car wash in space.
2: Yeah. car washes and apartment complexes and data centers all need to go to space. I can't take another one.
4: He can restore this country and get rid of every single thing he corrupted. The Supreme Court.
2: God, are you happy about anything? As much as I may want to care about politics in my life, I can't get this lathered up over any of it other than I'm disgusted by it all. And every time I go to the gas station, I get mad. And I don't even have to buy diesel yet.
4: Court, come on, man. Giving him carte blanche. His family.
1: Come on, man, is something she's never done.
2: Exactly. Something you're not familiar with. And finally, leave it at old Grady. Did you guys see this where the mom was sleeping with the son?
3: Yeah.
1: You sound like you're into that, Lummy. You have a little Oedipus complex.
3: Because Grady caught it. No, I'm.
2: No, I don't think. That's
1: we know
2: disgusting.
1: Bubba does.
3: Yeah, Jesus.
2: No way. I don't want to sleep with my mom.
1: I just want to look at her knockers.
2: By the way, you know what? You guys are going to be happy. I went and saw my mom, spent 3 hours with her yesterday.
3: Oh, that's awesome.
1: Did you guys watch The Five together?
2: We did. No, it was before The Five.
1: Yeah, well, I got to get out of there before
2: it
1: 4.
2: It was before The Five.
1: I watched the two and the one.
2: We were actually watching Fox Weather, and they were breaking down this big storm that's hitting the panhandle today. Is it hitting today or tomorrow?
3: It's Saturday morning.
2: Oh, Saturday morning?
3: Yes.
2: So there is a guy in Polk County. Well, I'll let Grady explain it. Like, oh, my God, gross.
5: Okay, get a grip. You ain't going to believe this. This is Christina Clemens. She's 46 years old, and she's from Lakeland.
2: She's a Clem.
1: She's a Clem.
2: And
5: she's married to her husband. This is Shane Clemens. He's 22 from Lakeland. And he is the son of Christina. So apparently they had a little kerfuffle at their house, which caused the sheriff's office to be called. Whereby Christina complained because Shane Clemens apparently battered his mother in a domestic violence event.
2: Beat up your mom, man. That's...
5: Shane, you ought not to ever lay a hand on your mama.
1: But neither your penis.
5: For a lot of reasons. But you have one more reason why you shouldn't. So he got mad because she called... And we arrested him for hitting mama. And then he said, well, I'll tell you what. I've been having sex with my mama since I was 18 years old.
2: Sounds like a country song.
5: Get a grip. We said, say that again. He said, I've been having sex with my mama since I was 18 years old. So we asked mama. Have you been having sex with
2: She was stupid, not smart enough to lie. Oh, you completely lie about that. Be like, that little bastard's lying.
5: Her son, since he was 18, she says, only about 100 times.
2: This is some white trash mentality. This only happens in the white trash community. I'm just telling you, there's no other community this happens in.
5: Stutter. That's what she told us. So our deputy said to himself, self, well, I need to get a detective involved in this. So we put the case together, and we asked Christina's husband, Are y'all happily married and living together? He said, oh, yeah. Were you aware that your wife was having sex with her son? He said, no, I absolutely was not. But I think I am a little suspicious that they used to go in the master bedroom and lock the door. What else can you say? That's nasty. That's nasty. And it's illegal. They got charged with incest. She got charged with adultery. It's still on the books, you know.
1: Yeah, it's a ridiculous charge.
3: But the kid was trying to break up with the mom.
2: Really?
3: Yeah.
1: That's probably what led to the fight.
2: It really? Was. He was trying to break up with her, and she's like, you can't break up with me. I'll call the cops. You've been blasting me at least 100 times.
1: Yeah. I'm sorry, mama.
6: In the Love Sponge monarchy, thou shalt not challenge King Bubba's authority ever.
2: Me, say it, me.
7: He's not on drugs. He's just weird.
2: Me.
6: The Bubba the Love Sponge show returns after these words.

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1: 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All right, here-

0: 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Thank you. Tomorrow we have a couple of chicks from the lingerie championship fighting website. YouTube. You can go pretty much all social media. I think they have lingerie fighting champion or championship fighting, or is it lingerie fighting? I know we looked at the YouTube a few days ago, Lummi. Which one is it? Because I want to promote
1: it. It's the lingerie fighting championship.
0: Yeah, lingerie fighting championship. They have a big event Sunday night at OCC in Pinellas Park. Dr. Dan is going to be a judge. Yes. You know, Dan, knowing, of course, the absolute ins and outs of MMA fighting. The other two judges, they all have Bubba ties. Number two is Matt Riddle.
1: Yes.
0: Matt Riddle's going to be there Sunday night. And then Alfonso.
1: Yes.
0: I forget what his name is. I called him his Fonzie.
1: Bill Alfonso.
0: Bill Alfonso. World famous with Sabu from the ECW. He's from Tampa. He'll be there too. So your celebrity judges are Dr. Dan, Matt Riddle, and Bill Alfonso.
2: Well, there's two celebrity judges and Dr. Dan.
0: Yes, exactly. That's happening Sunday night. Let me, what are they talking? 7 o'clock? 8 o'clock?
1: It looks like 7 o'clock.
0: 7 o'clock. How many matches are on the
1: site?
0: I will
1: have all those details by tomorrow. I think they're still putting everything together. They're flying girls in. They're getting different things, I guess.
0: We have two girls that are supposed to come in, and then we got a couple chicks from, they have another federation that's not lingerie fighting. It's ass slapping. And I don't know if it's the National Ass Slapping Association or Ass Slapping Championship. I don't know what it is. But let me, hopefully you can find that for me as well, because I've been told that one of the ass slapping girls may come in.
1: Yes.
0: Now, she's the champion ass slapper, which means she's probably not used to getting her ass slapped. If you're the champion of ass slapping, I'm thinking that you're the person that's slapping the ass, not getting the ass slapped. I'm assuming, right?
1: Yes, you are correct.
0: And she's going to be in here as well, right?
1: Yes, she is.
0: Fantastic. And then Dr. Dan will judge Sunday night?
1: Yes, he will. Yes, he'll be there probably 6, 7
2: he's
1: o'clock.
2: He's singing the national anthem, too.
0: I think he's going to be the cut man, too.
1: Cut man, card guy,
2: he's
1: whatever
2: doing
1: they
2: it all.
1: Need. Yes.
0: Yeah, whatever you need.
1: He's going to do a plank off while he's there.
2: He's going to be the gynecologist.
0: He's going to be everything. He'll be doing the pre-fight physicals. He'll be doing the post-fight.
2: All the hernia checks.
0: Analysis thereafter. He'll be doing anything. Anything that you potentially need. Any of the stitching ups. Any of the gathering of phone numbers. Or anything that you could potentially think Dr. Dan could be a part of. Or needed to be a part of. He will be a part of. As he's representing... Lummi, is it Dr.
2: A few of those
0: Dan?
2: Lucky ladies are going to be going home with a nice purse if they play their cards.
0: Please make sure that he is introduced as Dr. Dan Diaco from
2: Esquire.
1: Esquire.
0: From Dr. Dan Diaco. Ladies and gentlemen, Dr. Dan Diaco, Esquire. Co-host of the Bubba the Love Sponge show.
1: Yes, that's what.
0: Like, don't let us take it on the chin and not get our flowers at the end of the day. You know,
1: no, that's one reason why they.
0: Dr. Dan wouldn't be doing this on his own accolades. He's using my accolades to be the celebrity, indeed to be even considered a judge at the OCC Lingerie Championship Fighting happening Sunday 7 o'clock right there in Pinellas Park.
2: A hanger-honor, if you will, a D-rider of sorts.
0: Who, Dr. Dan?
2: Yes.
0: No, he's not a hanger-on or a D-rider.
2: How's he get this gig, then? Because he's a hanger-on and a D-rider.
0: No, he's a very accomplished co-host on a very popular content program.

0: Shine Wrestling.
1: It's
0: got
1: Shine Wrestling. Yeah, it's a doubleheader with Shine Wrestling.
2: Oh, right, there you go. It's a collabo with Shine Wrestling.
0: Yes.
2: The lingerie fighting championships that are happening Sunday at OCC. 7 o'clock, our very own Dr. Dan representing the brand. We'll have those girls in tomorrow. Brian, appreciate you.
1: Love you all.
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1: Hold on, I don't get it.
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2: But you do not want anybody to know
3: that. She's one case off of being retarded.
2: Gene, stop. She's not. She's a very nice stone top lesbian.
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0: Thursday, October 8th. Today is my father's birthday. And today is my fiance's birthday. So, yes, Erica, she turns... She's in her 40s still, let me just say that. Barely. Nice. And then my dad, I think he turned 78 today, I think.
1: Happy birthday, everybody.
0: Yeah, happy birthday. Also, much love to Seth Wiley right out of the box.
2: Like it.
0: That's, of course, specifically for the baby face. Stand by. And then yesterday, Lummy, in overnight trading, DJ from Pro Action Suspensions, you know?
2: Oh, yeah.
0: Good guy. 150. Ooh. And he said he's halfway to BARP already. No, that's not kind of like that one. Like a truck's coming through the studio and we're getting ready to get smashed.
1: So, Bubba, what are you doing nice for Erica for her birthday?
0: I'm none of your business.
1: No, come
2: giving
1: on.
2: Giving her the Buffalo Stance?
0: No, come on. No. I am, we're going to lunch.
2: Oh, nice.
1: Where?
0: Her choice.
1: Okay.
0: And whatever's on 54 or 56.
1: We're going to go to lunch. It's got to be within 4 minutes of the house.
0: But here's the deal. You got to admit, between 54 and 56,
2: there's
0: nothing that you could want for. Nope. I mean, of course, there's the Burns, and there's the Ocean Primes, and there's the Charlie's.
1: Yeah, there's no nice restaurants, but as far as chain restaurants.
2: No, there is actually, technically, if you go to Wiregrass Mall, there's nice restaurants over
1: what?
2: There.
1: What? What? Name a nice restaurant over there.
2: Grill Smith.
1: That's a stretch,
0: but,
1: man.
0: But here's the deal, Brian. Like, what's nice for you is, I'm sorry. What's nice for us, probably you got a little bit more of an upper crust taste than we do. Me and Lummy are kind of like, Longhorn's good enough for us.
1: Yeah, but you wouldn't say Longhorn's a nice restaurant. It's a chain steakhouse.
0: That's nice to me.
2: Yeah, Texas Roadhouse. There you go.
0: Yeah, I do like the Texas Roadhouse, but I don't think there's one around here.
2: Yeah, there is. Yeah,
0: where is it?
2: It's right by Volkswagen of WC.
0: Oh, right by Rollo.
2: Next to Bubba 33.
0: Hold on, Rollo, and who's our other guy? You're related to him.
1: My cousin Ray Ray.
0: Yeah, your cousin Ray Ray. You got the two double R's over there. You got Rollo and Ray Ray. At Volkswagen of Wesley Chapel, absolutely. Let me guess what I bought again last night.
2: What'd you buy?
0: Went to Tire Rack and got me another set of Toyos.
2: Nice.
1: So you did that for yourself. What are you buying for Erica for her birthday?
0: Well, I bought her new tires last week. Yeah. So
1: what every woman wants.
0: Yeah, a new
2: safety, Brian.
0: Yeah, I bought her a new set of Toyos, and then I have something that's supposed to get here today that I ordered on Monday, and it's supposed to be delivered by 4 o'clock today, and that's really none of your business. It's something nice that she'll like. And we're going to lunch today, her choice, but it has to be the 54, 56 deal. But
2: there's a lot of good chicken and fry places.
0: You know where she would pick, honest to God? I'm not kidding you. She'd pick Applebee's. She loves Apple.
1: That's like the most disgusting of those chain restaurants. They are literally the worst. Chili's puts Applebee's to shame.
0: No, I think Applebee's puts Chili's to shame.
1: No.
0: Yeah.
1: No way.
2: Unless Applebee's has changed, Chili's is a little bit better.
0: Yeah.
1: Way more consistent.
0: Let me know.
1: Chili's is better.
0: You know what I like? I like Bahama Breeze.
2: Well,
1: Bahama Breeze is nice, but enjoy it because they're done after, I think, February or January.
0: Well, not January. All locations.
1: All locations.
2: We're getting the bar, the tap room, or whatever it is.
0: You mean at their
1: yard house?
2: Yeah.
0: You mean at the current Bahama Breeze on 54? We're going to be getting. They're not going to because that's prime real estate for Restaurant Row and Oil Change Row and Wash Car Row and that's it's got it all there.
1: You want all your restaurants by your oil, your lube places, and car washes.
0: You really do.
1: You know you're eating at a nice place when it's on that strip.
0: Man, I'm going to get my oil changed. I might wash my truck, and then I'm just going to go over this real fancy restaurant right here. Give me something.
1: Glory days.
0: I don't mind glory days.
2: It's not there. You got to go to Bruce Vidal's for Glory Days.
0: Well, no, Glory Days I think is on 54 if you go towards like Truist over there. Like, I think it's over there somewhere. Anyway, happy birthday to Erica. Happy birthday to the infamous Doug Klim. Doug Klim is in Hershey, Pennsylvania. He's been going to the Hershey, Pennsylvania swap meet since 1969. He's not missed a year. I don't even think they closed for COVID. It's the largest antique automobile swap meet in America. It's called Hershey. If anybody that's a car enthusiast knows anything about being a car enthusiast, you certainly know, are familiar with the infamous Hershey swap meet. My dad and his good friend from Seattle, Mike McKinnett, they meet like in Vegas or whatever Southwest hub. Isn't Vegas a big hub for Southwest?
1: Yeah, they've got a lot of flights in and out of there.
0: So Mike McKinnett flies down to Vegas. My dad flies over to Vegas. They meet in Vegas, and then they fly out to, I think Baltimore is the closest city to Hershey, Pennsylvania. At least that's where they fly into. And then I think he comes back home on tomorrow. And a couple of my presents to my dad came from the great Jim Rittenhouse that got me the Hank Aaron Sports Illustrated gimmick. Nice. And also the commemorative stamps that the United States Post Office issued back, I think, upon his death. Henry Aaron, I think, died maybe 2-3 years ago, something like that.
2: Yeah, I believe you're correct.
0: I think he died as a high-ranking
1: 5 years ago,
0: a high-ranking executive for the Atlanta Braves, or at least like an ambassador. I've been pulling some stats out of my ass this morning before we turned the microphone on. Even the very usually negative towards me, Brian Matroni, when I start spitting facts, was like, "Wow, you knew their first game in the 82 World Series that against the Brewers in the
1: was a blowout, yeah.
0: And it was a blowout, and I thought it was like 8-2, and ended up being what, 10-1,
1: 10-0. But yeah, you knew there were 10 runs scored, and then you knew that. You thought the Cardinals took all the next ones,
0: right? But they didn't.
1: It went 7.
0: I was wrong on that, but then I did know I was correct on the American League Division Series 2-3-2.
1: ALCS. Yeah.
0: What I call it.
1: You call it the division series. Yeah. It's the championship series.
0: Yeah, I'm sorry. So. We actually clinched the division last night.
1: Go Rays!
0: As the Rays and what is now somewhat of a controversial call.
1: No controversy about it. There's zero. Then people are idiots.
0: No,
1: because they nailed it.
0: I have the rules here.
1: Yeah.
0: And yes, they nailed it. Absolutely.
1: They nailed it.
0: They absolutely nailed it. We're going to go through that. Let's not go a little ahead of ourselves. We're going to go through that here momentarily. Yesterday's scores within Major League Baseball, because we have our dog still in the fight. Guardians get that ass against White Sox. Chicago White Sox still lead the series 2-1, but 9-3 over the White Sox. I think that was in Chicago. Dodgers Braves in Atlanta. Dodgers win 4-1. They push on. So now, and then Milwaukee won. They beat the Padres yesterday. Boy, there were some good games yesterday, wasn't there?
1: It was a great day of baseball.
0: My God.
1: Great full day of baseball. Last one of the season, because now there's only going to be 2 games a day.
0: Now, was there, within this world, was there a day game? Was there?
1: Yeah. Game-ish.
2: Yeah,
1: 4 o'clock start. They went 4, 6, 8, 10
2: yep.
1: for the start times.
0: Really?
1: Yeah.
0: Wow. So anyway, it's the Brewers and the Dodgers in the National League, division.
2: Let's go Brewers.
0: Who clinches the National League pennant? And the Rays have already pushed through with home field.
1: The only team to sweep,
0: and the Rays pushed through with home field. Now it's whether they take on the Cleveland Guardians or the White Sox. White Sox have one more game to win that series, and, of course, the Guardians would have 2. I think they go back to Cleveland.
1: They go back to Cleveland. You're right. If Parker Messick is pitching against the White Sox. That's Cleveland's young ace.
0: So here is, now let me, am I going to get a copyright on this? This is from Barstool, and in the Rays locker room last night, they were playing New York, New York. That's kind of,
2: this is from Mark Topkin, so it's from his personal cell phone.
0: Now this is in the Rays locker room.
2: Second last time
0: night.
2: This year we've celebrated in our locker room.
0: Yeah. Oh my God! Tell me that's not, especially with the highly stressed, the Yankees fans. Listen, a lot of teams, like for instance the Rays, or maybe your favorite baseball team, if they make the playoffs and do a decent run, okay, maybe win the wild card, series, or maybe win the whatever. But like your team is not expected to go and win the World Series. Like if your team does good, like if you're a Twins fan or a Tigers fan or, a Marlins fan or just one of these obscure teams, even Tampa Bay to an extent, because we have one of the smallest payrolls in all of baseball. We have 1/3 the payroll that the New York Yankees have. But the Yankee, if the average team makes it in, now you have your exceptions, the Dodgers, the Red Sox to an extent, certainly the Yankees. The Yankees are at the top of their organization, and their fans expect a World Series. Like, anything short of winning the World Series, and our season sucked. We suck. Well, I think it's been what now? It's the longest. I think it's either the first or second longest streak that New York's not won a World Series. I think it's like maybe 17 or 18 seasons.
1: 17.
0: There you go. I was right on that, B, wasn't I?
1: Yeah.
0: 17 seasons since they've won a World Series. And by like Yankee standards, that's unacceptable. That's unacceptable. Now, what we were in the 2021. When did the Rays make it last to the World Series against the Dodgers? Yeah, they got their ass kicked. But, we made it to the World Series in 2008, and we've made it another time in 2020. And we as Rays fans are like, that's pretty cool. And we got a good team going this year, and we got a good chance to maybe make the big show this year. But the Yankees, they're already talking about firing this guy and firing that guy and redoing the entire front office and, reevaluating everything that they do. And it looks like Boone's probably not going to make it. I think it's his ninth season, or this, he just completed his eighth. Next year will be his ninth. He's got 1 year left on his deal. And they're already talking about they got eliminated in the first round last year, didn't they?
1: Well, they got eliminated in the ALDS last year against Toronto. They beat the Red Sox in the wild card round they did this year.
0: And then this year, they're like, man, we put up like 18 or 19 runs in two games against Boston to win the wild card, and the Rays just absolutely choked us right down to zero. What, three total runs?
1: Yeah, they scored four runs in three games.
0: Yeah.
1: Five runs, because they scored three last night and then two the night before.
0: When a team celebrates two, they've clinched two different monumental, plateaus, if you will. The Rays only had to win one of four in the last home game series that the Yankees had against the Rays. It was a four-game series, one of which was a doubleheader because it was a makeup. And the Rays only had to win one of the four games to clinch the division and the head-to-head tiebreaker with the Yankees. They did that in game two. Am I right?
1: Game two of the doubleheader.
0: So yeah. They had this type of party at Yankee Stadium when they clinched the division, and they had one last night. And do all locker rooms, Brian, put the Viz Queen up? And I think they do, because it's impossible. You'd have to take every one of these cabinets, everything that would have to be taken out, because it would be, because champagne gets sticky.
1: Champagne and beer everywhere.
0: Yeah.
1: I think they
0: kind of make it like almost a Dexter murder scene, don't they?
1: Yeah, I mean, they
2: have a bunch of interns and locker room guys that go in there like in the eighth inning.
0: And yeah, and start putting it up.
2: Yep.
0: I wonder if, I mean, like, it was such a close game last night, 4-3, that I wonder if they had him up on, because in the eighth inning, it wasn't over. It wasn't over in the eighth inning.
2: They still put it up there. Then if they lose, they go in and rip it down real quick.
0: Real fast.
1: Yeah, it's easier to tear down. Yeah. It's a little longer to put up.
0: Right. So here is the Yankees visiting locker room last night in New York, as the Rays swept the Yankees in three straight games, two of which were here, one was there, and we swept them. And this is the cell. Boy, this is kind of adding insult to injury because you know it's going to go viral when they play the great Frank Sinatra, New York, New York. That's kind of an F you, is it not?
3: Oh, yeah. Well, Kim and Arrow did the sweep sign on the field.
0: I know. Kind of a dismal song, though, for like, you know, you think they have some EDM or some rap, you know, to kind of jump around House of Pain or something that you could really be physically at. But this is such a slow, swaying song, but with a deep message, obviously. I mean, are we going to get a copyright on?
2: Yeah, it's pretty clear, actually. I didn't think it was this clear.
0: Yeah. So anyway, you guys get the point. They played Frank Sinatra's. All right, so that's it. They covered up the TVs. They covered up. That's a pretty nice looking locker room for a visitor deal, isn't it? They got the four TVs up there, and you know,
2: that's
0: probably nicer than the Rays home, the Rays facilities at Trop. Although I heard they redid them.
2: Oh yeah, they redid everything.
0: Even knowing they were only going to be there 2 years, maybe three.
3: Got to.
2: Yeah, they. I mean, you got a Major League Baseball team. You got to make them. You know,
0: Brian,
2: make
0: didn't
2: them
0: they
2: nice.
0: Have? I think they had like within their agreement with the city is it had to be like. You know, the facilities had to be kind of nice or modern or something like that. I mean,
2: they dumped like $2-3 million just in Steinbrenner Field when they were playing there for one season.
0: Yeah. So here is, will I get a copyright on this? Probably. Yeah,
2: probably, but we'll take care of it.
0: Well, here's the deal. What I'm going to do is I'm going to try to just play the high spot.
3: So you got to go further than because you really can't see it.
2: Yeah, no.
0: But this is the play.
2: The closer replay, yeah.
0: This is the play right here. So I'm not going to play any sound, okay? Should I not play the sound?
2: Yeah, don't play the sound.
0: All right, so who's the batter?
3: Anthony Volpe.
0: So Anthony Volpe, he gets a sink. Was it a sinker?
2: Yeah.
0: It says it was a sinker at 96.
2: Yeah.
0: From our guy. Now, at this point, it's 4-2. Razor up. Bottom of the sixth, and this guy gets up and smashes what he thinks is a home run.
3: With a runner on first.
0: With a runner, yeah.
3: He thought it was a tying home run.
0: Yeah, so it was going to be 4-4. So,
2: and the ball carried.
0: So anyway, it goes. It boom. And a fan lifts over the... Now, I'll show you the replay. So they think it's a home run. They initially call it a home run on the field, and then they go back and do the review, and they see that a fan reached over the fence. Now, here's the thing. Here's the actual rule. If you are in your seat and you draw like an invisible line up the wall, clear to this, you know, to the sky, if you break that imaginary wall and put your hands onto potentially what would be considered the playing surface or the playing field, because the top of the wall, you know, is still in play. And if you let it fall in your lap or you would catch it past the wall, then it's not fan interference. But if you as a fan reach over the wall, even if the ball clears the wall, if you've reached over the wall, impeding potentially, and Brian, you tell me if I got this right, impeding potentially a fielder's opportunity to catch that ball because you've broke that imaginary line, now it's fan interference. If you don't break that imaginary line, it lands in your lap or past the wall, behind the wall, then it's not fan interference. You get the home run. Otherwise, it's considered a ground rule double. The scorer would advance, and the guy would they hit that what thinks is a home run because of fan interference gets a double.
3: It's technically not a ground rule double because a ground rule double would have the runners on second and third.
2: Correct.
3: They award the bases based upon the likely outcome of the play.
0: Okay.
3: So, if a fan had reached over, but the ball was clearly going to clear the wall and not, you know, still be a homer, it would still have been a homer. So a fan could have reached up, like, let's say put their arms over their head and reached over a couple inches over the wall to catch the ball.
2: Yeah.
3: They would review that and make a determination as to whether or not it would be a home run. So it isn't clear cut. Like, let's say that.
2: It's a hide from the wall.
3: Let's say that doofus in the white shirt.
0: Let me just get the ball in play here. Hold on. All right, so there's the ball. Well, let me just go one step back so you can kind of see the ball. Let me see the ball. Okay, the ball just now comes into the picture, and the ball is right here.
2: Coming down.
0: Now, you can see that their hands are over, and this guy's hand is over the wall.
3: Yes.
0: Now, that's strike one with regards to it being fan interference, meaning, you know, against the fan. So as the ball comes down, it hits the guy on the hand. Now, it's my determination, Brian, that even if that hand would not have been there, it would have cleared the wall.
2: No, well, if you see on the other replay,
3: it absolutely would not have cleared the wall.
2: Yeah, this is the Yankees tried to do another Jeffrey Mayer, whatever his name was.
3: Jeffrey Mayer, but they didn't have this level of replay. So this will show it a little bit better, but then there's had another angle that is even more egregious.
0: I will tell you, this chick is completely in... She's completely in the field of play, is she not?
2: Yeah.
0: I mean, all right, hold on.
2: There's another one that's like, it shows he's a couple feet over the wall.
3: Yeah, he's about 18 inches.
0: This is right here.
3: Yeah.
0: This is it right here, Brian. This is the view we've been looking for.
3: Yep.
0: So boom.
2: It would have hit the top part of the wall most likely, the way it was coming down. And so that's why, so they looked where the runner was when the ball would have hit the wall, which is why he scored.
0: Oh, yeah. So because if you look, Blommy, you're right. It hits this guy's hand about right on his thumb.
2: Yeah.
0: So if you take, it looks like the ball would have like gone.
2: Yeah, hit off like, the top of the wall.
0: Right. I agree with that. Let me rewind it here. So where you can see right where the ball hits. The ball hits. Hold on.
3: On like the butt of his hand.
0: Yeah, like his wrist.
3: Right by his thumb.
0: Yeah. Right by like
3: right, just, right by where his thumb connects to.
0: To his wrist.
3: His wrist.
0: Right there.
3: The bottom of his palm.
0: Yep. And so, and his hand's clearly, I'd say 12 inches.
3: I was going to say about 14 inches over the
0: 12
3: wall.
0: 12 to 14 inches over the wall. And so, and boy, they really had a good replay on that, did they not?
3: Yes.
0: Oh, I mean, they really...
2: Without that one, it probably would have been a home run.
3: Yeah, if they did not have that angle, it probably would have... The call would have stood.
0: And thank you to TNT for having, you know... Having that angle,
2: thank God.
0: And now their cameraman, you know, catching that. Otherwise, you know, it may have been a home run. Do what now?
3: Fascinatingly, they only had one view of the base runners in relation to the ball, and it was from like the parking lot.
2: Yeah, it was like the farthest view they could possibly get.
3: Yeah, but they had to use that camera angle to determine that the runner
0: the
3: runner who was on first would have scored on the play.
0: So they had to see like probably how far past second he was.
3: Exactly.
0: So you know, like if he's a quarter to halfway past second, it's not physically feasible to catch a ball that's been careened off the wall wherever it may have landed.
3: Oh no, honestly, I think
0: it might have been a triple.
3: It might have ended up being a triple.
0: Yes, absolutely. Just based on what type of careem it takes off that wall. If it's a straight one and the ball deadens, you know, the guy might be able to pick it up. But if it hits and then, you know, spits out towards, you know, the third baseline or something, and the guy has to go grab it, meanwhile the guy's already past second. There's just, unless you're Bo Jackson, remember that one famous throw out that Bo Jackson had, it was an absolute on the rope throw from third base. And I don't know that it bounced. I think it's one of the most infamous throwout. Bo Jackson, you know, noted for breaking bats over his knee, breaking bats over his helmet. Remember the one infamous play, Brian, where he was in center field and he ended up running halfway up the wall?
3: Yes.
0: Yeah, that one. And then he's got that infamous play where he trucks over Brian Bosworth when he played for Oakland against the Seahawks. And there's a bunch of famous, you know, Bo Jackson plays, so to speak. One of which is he's playing left field. Let me know when you send it, Lummy. Yep. He's playing left field, and somebody, I don't know if it's a guy from second.
3: I think he was in right field or right center when he threw it.
2: No, you're thinking of a different play, but Harold Reynolds was running off of first base. I'm getting it because there's multiple ones. But
0: And Bo Jackson, Brian, throws this frozen rope. Like
2: I sent it.
0: That's like one of them. Are we going to get a copyright for this one, too, you think?
2: Maybe.
0: Well, let me just, the least I play, right?
2: I mean, we might be okay on older stuff.
0: Maybe on older stuff?
2: Yeah.
0: All right, so here we go.
2: Because Harold Reynolds was a stolen base guy, too.
0: So a stolen base guy, so boom, he gets a really nice kick out on second.
2: Oh, yeah.
3: Well, he's running, it's a hit and run.
0: Yeah, he was a hit and run. So Bo is in left field. Now, it hits off the wall. It's one of those hit-off-the-wall kind of deals. But Bo gets it the guy's about maybe 3 or 4 feet from rounding third. Now, this isn't rounding third. This is rounding third after you've been running since first. Like, you got a full-blown sprint going on, right? You're in your stance, and you got it stretched out. So Bo Jackson just gets the ball right now. Now, watch this.
2: Perfect throw.
0: Does it show? I think it goes on and shows the actual throw. And I don't know that. I think it might have bounced, but I don't think that there was a cutoff man.
2: There was no cutoff man. I don't think it did bounce. I think the catcher caught it perfectly right before it bounced.
0: How many guys can throw a guy rounding third out from left field, from the left field wall, and not... One, get hit a cutoff guy, or two, have the ball even bounce. So here you go. I think this shows you a better view of it.
3: I'm sure Dr. Dan could.
0: Oh, yeah, Dr. Dan could, absolutely.
3: He'd got a cannon.
0: When are they going to show?
2: Well, this is also back in the...
0: back when they didn't have
2: too many camera angles.
0: Yeah, so that one.
2: Yeah, Harold Reynolds too. He led the majors in stolen bases 1 year. So I mean, he was fast.
0: So I got this piece, and I was going to ask Brian, if you're at a Dodgers, who do they play?
3: Braves. Dodgers Braves. Yeah.
0: So you're at the Dodgers Braves game. You know, two very very very absolute great fan bases, and you're out in the outfield, and you catch a home run ball. You catch a home run ball.
3: I think this is just a foul ball.
0: Oh, it's just a foul ball?
3: Yeah, I think so.
0: Oh, okay. Oh yeah, you're right. I can see that's like looks to be the third base line.
3: Yeah, that's the press box there.
0: My bad. So, which is even less significant.
3: Right.
0: Like, which is even less, like, there's 50 of those a game. Like, you know, nobody's paying you $1 million for a foul tip ball from Babe Ruth. I mean, maybe they are, but I mean, it's a foul tip. Like, it's really not. You know, it's like that big girl at the end of the night. It's a four, but, you know, it's 3 o'clock in the Dallas Bowl on me, and you ain't got nothing else going on. So, you know, a foul tip is, but the home run is the girl that's been out there on the dance floor all night long with a pair of tight cowboy pants, and she's, you know, maybe a little bit inebriated, and she's running a little loose, and she wants you to take her back to your place. You know, the really hot chick, that's a home run ball. By major league standards, but a foul tip, that ain't nothing. And so this guy, he's a Dodgers fan, and he gets a foul tip at the game. Okay? Okay, great, no big deal. If you got a kid, like if you brought Ariana with you, you give it to her. But if not, if it's just you and your boy, so now we've gotten to this woke generation where you gotta give it to a kid. Like, and everybody's gonna make you feel like an asshole if you don't give the ball to the kid. So look at that. Here we go. Hold on. So, I don't think there might be sound on this. And let me, I don't think we'd get a copyright on this, would we?
2: No.
4: Give it to the kid. I'm sorry, I can't.
0: And by the way, this guy who caught the ball kind of looks like a kid. Like, right?
3: Like, yeah, he's like probably 20 years old, maybe.
0: Yeah, maybe max. But yeah, you're right. Probably 18 to 20, something like that. You know, he's not really that old. It's kind of a great experience, somewhat kid experience for
3: this guy. He's a Dodgers fan. He's at a Dodgers game.
0: Yeah. Yeah. I mean, please.
4: I'm sorry. I can't.
5: Wow.
4: I'm not giving it to the kid. I feel bad.
0: So they show the little kid there. Cute little kid. You know, just hanging out, kind of wishing that was his ball.
5: Who's that guy? Who's that guy?
3: I don't even think the kid's aware of where he is, Bubba.
0: You're right. So, like, this is exploiting a kid for clicks.
2: Oh, it is.
0: Is it not?
2: Yeah, it wasn't.
0: And I don't know necessarily if I know you're in a public venue and you can take a picture of a kid in this manner. It's not sexual or anything like that. But no, I'm just saying, like, I don't necessarily.
3: Why would you even bring that up?
0: Because I don't necessarily want somebody putting a picture of my kid up.
3: If you go out in public, it's fair game.
0: I know,
3: man.
0: That's what I was saying, Brian. It's fair game. It's not something that would be a problem, like it's disturbing or anything like that. This is a kid at a ball game. It's public. The kid's in play. You can post a kid, but that's kind of a dick move to post a guy's kid.
3: Yeah.
0: Yeah, like that's not cool. And even though you do have you are legally correct, you're at a public event. People have to have reasonable expectation of getting photographed in some way, shape, or form. Especially you got a cute little kid there who didn't get to foul ball. I get it. But if I'm the dad, I'd be like, man, don't use my kid for clickbait, man.
2: Yeah, fact of the matter is two rows behind him, too.
3: Pretty far behind him, yeah.
0: It wasn't like it was the kid that was sitting right beside him or the kid that was even one row behind him where his dad could have potentially got the ball. This ball wasn't close to this kid.
3: You know, the other thing is, you don't know what this guy's situation is. He could have a niece or a nephew or somebody that he wants to give that ball to.
0: Or even a child, for that matter.
3: That's the thing.
0: Yeah. And so everybody starts putting, you know...
4: Give it to the kid! I'm sorry, I can't!
6: Wow!
4: I'm not giving you to the kid!
0: I mean, I kind of like the dude for like...
4: Hey, who's that guy? Who's that guy?
0: And Brian's right. Like, if the kid might have been like 2 years older, he could have maybe understand what's going on. But that kid don't really know.
3: No.
0: He doesn't know that there was a foul tip ball and you're supposed to grab foul tip balls.
3: That's a waste of a ticket to a game right there.
0: It's a waste of the ticket to the people that are trying to make it a big deal. Like, you know, come on. Thank God that there's somebody that, like, you know, maybe a Brian Matroney or somebody like that in the NFL appeals office that can say, what are we doing here? We're going to fine a guy $15,000. His name's Juicy. His nickname's Juicy. So he does like this, I'm drinking a bottle of juice or I'm drinking a little, like he does
3: Who
0: this.
3: Who cares if it was a beer?
0: Yeah.
3: If they pretended like they were doing the Stone Cold Steve Austin two beer smash.
0: Yeah.
3: Chug. It's not real.
0: But you know what though?
3: Look at their sponsors. Who sponsors the NFL?
2: Bud Light.
3: Every third Light. Commercial is a freaking beer commercial. But get the hell out of here.
0: I'll tell you what I would like if two guys in Lambeau or Soldier Field or close proximity to the game, and you know how they do the Lambeau leap, if they threw the player, if the guy jumps down and they threw him two Miller Lights and he smashed them together and then poured them over his helmet, I wouldn't even have a problem with that. Like, I think that would be kind of cool. But I can see where kids are watching and you don't want that. But just to simulate that you're drinking something. It isn't even like you had an empty can of beer. Like, this is invisible. He could be drinking, you know, water for that matter. And so he does a chugging celebration.
7: 49ers star Kyle.
0: And the NFL actually ruled in his favor. They granted his appeal, but they were going to charge him $15,000 for the simulation of chugging an alcoholic beverage. Well, how do you know it's an alcohol beverage?
7: Check won his appeal over the $15,000 fine issued by the NFL for what they called offensive when he imitated drinking a beverage, which the league said looked like he was chugging a beer.
0: Woke-ass bitches.
7: Juszczyk, whose nickname is Juice, claimed that he was pretending to drink juice, not beer. Cowboys tight end Jake Ferguson had a similar fine.
0: I feel sorry for the guy, the player that even has to, you know, defend that, right? Like, that's ridiculous that we're even defending that. I was drinking a bottle of juice, not... Who cares? Just like Brian said, if he would have said, hey, I was doing my Stone Cold gimmick where I smashed him together and then drank him down and Dave gave a double flick off saying, F you, I wouldn't have a problem with that.
2: Well,
0: who cares?
2: Good thing is overnight, the NFL Player Association and the NFL has said that it's now allowed to do drinking celebrations.
0: There you go. There you go. Bunch of woke-ass bitches.
3: You use that word woke a little too much.
0: No.
3: Not everything's woke.
0: Yeah, dude. It is to
3: not
0: me.
3: Not everything's woke. That's the NFL just trying to protect their brand. And
0: what is it then? If it's not woke, what is it?
3: It's a corporation overreacting to something that has nothing to do with politics.
0: I think nothing to do with it.
3: But woke has become tied to like the political philosophy.
0: So hold on, let me ask you a question. So is woke a political term or not?
3: I think it's more of a political term, but not everything is woke. Like the guy pressuring him to give the kid the ball is not, that's not a woke.

0: giving a fan of the sport. You're trying to soften that message. God forbid it would be alcohol, but you're trying to absolutely rule out that it could never be alcohol.
1: See, I like
0: by
1: when,
0: not hold on by not even allowing the gesture.
1: I like when you used to call that the pussification of America.
0: Okay, then I'll start calling it that again.
1: Yeah, because the woke thing is like, to me, it's...
0: I think
1: it's
0: we both have pretty good arguments, to be honest.
1: No, your explanation was fine. I mean...
0: then why don't you say that?
1: Because I just did. I just did. I'm letting you finish your thought without interrupting you, and then I speak. That's the way a conversation works. So sorry I didn't interrupt you to say that you gave a good explanation.
0: You weren't. That was never going to be part of your repertoire. You were never going to say that.
1: I did. I said
0: that because you were coerced to say it. You weren't going to organically spew that out. And let me back me up on that.
2: He was hoping that you'd go right to commercial break and move on.
0: Mm-mm.
2: He didn't want to give you any props.
0: No, he never does. Nope. It's okay. I know the circles he travels in, my friend.
1: What circles do I travel in?
0: We'll get into that later at a different date. Probably not on air.
1: What the hell are you talking about?
3: I want you to stay on this channel.
4: More bullying and brutality after this.
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3: 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And Lasker will sign it for you. Although he was being a little bit of a rock star yesterday. Did you see that? Let me, I put it on our various platforms.
4: Oh, he is a rock star. Yes,
5: and so you can buy one, and then, you know, if you ask to get it signed, it's a pain in my ass. You have to sign it. I'm like, Gene, when you were growing up a foster child, did you ever think that you'd be signing autographs? Like, and be, like, famous? And I really didn't know anything about that. It kind of sucks.
3: Lasker's the only person that bitches about being famous. Right?
4: Yeah, but he loves it.
3: I don't know. So, there was this Canadian athlete, and she's, by the way, she's 61 years old. And she broke her own record. And I'm sure that every one of us are familiar with planking, and whether we do it or don't do it, or even when we're trying to train or work out, if you're more of a weights kind of guy and not a planking kind of guy, which is kind of what I am.
6: How long do you think you could hold a plank?
3: Well, that's
6: for,
3: where
6: Bubba.
3: I was going with this. She went 5 hours. Now, even Brian and Dan and everybody that, you know, has all these things, how good of an athlete they think they are. And I would say ranking the athletic prowess of people that are involved with the BRN would be probably

0: But see, I think Macho Man looks the best, but I don't know if he's the most athletic. So, no. Macho, you're going to probably have to help me with that. Like, you probably, well, by all means, if we were, like, if the, if the people in the competition are Brian, Dan, Jay, and Macho Man, if those are the guys, because those would be the most in shape people, correct?
1: Yes.
0: Okay. That could, and Brian's, you know, listen, athletics comes in all different shapes or sizes, whether it's bowling or planking or bodybuilding. Like, they're all, you know, aspects of athleticism. You know, like the greatest football player in the world doesn't make him necessarily a very good bowler. A really good bowler may not be a good basketball player, may not be a very good football player, but he can bowl, you know, he can bowl a 280. You know, his average is, Brian, what's a real rock star average? Like 260, 270?
2: No, average would probably be 230.
0: That's really?
2: That's a really high average.
1: Most of the pros are about 235.
0: All right, so like if you're rolling around and you got a 230 average, you're a pretty elite bowler.
2: Yes.
0: Yeah,
2: easily.
0: Right. So
2: guy next to me almost threw a perfect game last night.
0: Right. You know, so that guy is an athlete, even though he may not look like an athlete. He's an athlete. Athletics come in different shapes or sizes, one of which would be, you know, planking. There's obviously a competition that they have, and the plank, I don't know if it's the World Planking Championships or what it is. I think this looks to be, if you look at the banner, this is the World Senior Games. So I don't, maybe if what qualifies you as a senior?
2: Probably over 50 and over.
0: 50, 55 and over. Yeah. And what type of, you know, do they do gymnastics or do they do, you know, like what sport is, obviously planking isn't an athletic, you know, it's not an Olympic sport.
2: 50 years old to compete in the Huntsman World Senior Games.
0: And Brian, can you give me a list of what they do? Like, I guarantee you they're not weightlifting or boxing or MMA. I doubt that they're doing those things, but I'm sure they have a list. Do they have a list of things?
2: Yeah, I'll get it for you.
0: And this woman planked for 5 hours.
1: Pretty good.
0: Pretty good? Not a one of us could touch that.
1: You ready for some events?
0: Yes.
1: Track and field, cycling, road races, golf, pickleball, softball, basketball, swimming, tennis, volleyball, disc golf, climbing, horseshoes, power walking, race walking, planking.
0: Bingo.
2: Square dancing. Yes. Square dancing's on there.
0: For real?
2: Yeah.
0: So anyway.
2: Walking tours is listed. Yes.
0: Here's the 61-year-old woman breaks her own world record with a 5-hour plank.
2: The record for men is 9.5 hours. 9 hours and 38 minutes and 47 seconds.
0: Oh, really?
2: Yeah.
0: 9:38. So this woman, I guess the world record for women would be 5 hours.
2: Yep.
0: Right?
2: Yep.
0: So that leads me to this. How long, and we've all tried it. Back to my original thought. I think we've all tried it. And we all come in different shapes and sizes. This would probably be more of a Macho Man should be dominant in this because it has to do with directly your muscles.
2: I don't know, man. Surfing and the core strength. I would not beat Jay or Dan on this, I don't think.
0: Okay.
2: So my money would be on Jay or Dan.
0: So you're automatically saying you're in our 1, 2, 3, or 4. You're 4.
2: I think Macho could hold a plank, although he's got a lot of bulk to
3: hold up. Yeah, I got a lot more weight to hold up.
2: I would say
0: Jay.
2: I would say Jay, and then Dan, then Macho, then me.
0: Lummy, that's how we got the BRN planking. And with me and Lummy not, eat, like, and if we're to be
2: well, why don't you and Lummy have a plank off during that would the commercial
0: be,
2: break?
0: That would be ideal.
2: And then we'll have 3 extra minutes to figure out what to do the rest of the commercial
1: break. We'll go with Gene when Gene's here.
0: We got to put Gene in there with us. You know, come on.
2: I think Lean Gene might beat you guys.
0: Me, Gene, Lummy.
2: My money would be on Lummy by...
0: Me, Gene, and Lummy.
1: I'd be on Lummy. Bubba.
0: No, hell
2: well,
0: no.
2: If you threw
0: I'm,
2: it,
0: I'm
2: yeah.
0: Gonna, no, no, no, no. I'm going to finish. I'm the heaviest and probably... It's going to be Lummy, Gene, Bubba. So, Brian...
2: You think Gene would beat you?
0: Yeah.
1: I don't know.
0: I do think Gene
1: would
0: beat me.
1: You're athletic.
0: Okay, well, you know what? We'll do that, Lummy, one day, but we're going to have to do it after the show and tape it. And
2: tomorrow's a good day.
0: Well, maybe we have
1: some guests tomorrow, too, so.
2: After the show, though.
1: Yeah, we still have guests here.
0: Yeah, get them out of here. By the way, Brian, we have, I think, 2 or 3, the World Lingerie Fighting Championships of the World are coming to OCC Sunday, this upcoming Sunday.
2: What's OCC?
0: Orange County Chopper Club over by off of 49th and 19th.
2: Yeah, yeah,
0: yeah. Well, right across the street from the old
2: Quaker Steak.
0: That got I think they're bulldozing it down.
1: I think they did already.
0: Yeah, I think they bulldozed it down. OCC came in and went against a pretty healthy franchise in the Quaker Steak deal.
1: There forever.
0: They've been there 20 years, and you know it was the spot for bike rallies and car night and all that kind of deal. And then OCC came in across the street with like a concert venue, you know, choppers, motorcycles, a really good restaurant, and they within I don't know 3 or 4 years Quaker Steak's bulldozed. So the lingerie championship. What's the official sanctioning body? We watched a little bit
1: Lingerie of it. Fighting Championship, and they also just started, which there's going to be a girl here for, or maybe two, the power spank.
0: Oh, yeah, where they spank girls' asses?
1: Yes.
0: Yeah. Now,
1: we have the champion coming in for ours.
0: Can we spank her ass, or is she the world champion because she doesn't get spanked very much, or is she the world champion because she does all the spanking? I'm thinking the second part.
1: I think the second part.
0: Yeah.
1: I
0: wonder if we could spank her.
2: So are you guys having Bella Inc. come in?
1: Yes.
2: Or is it Bella Madison,
1: Bella
2: the
1: Inc.
2: booty camp champ?
0: We got, I think, Inc. coming in.
1: Inc., yes.
0: Yeah, and then we got a couple of girls that fight in the Lingerie Fighting Championship. By the way, you can go to their Facebook or YouTube channel.
2: I'll say the European champ, Jolene Hex, looks like she would kick the crap out of Bella Inc.
0: Yeah, well, we're gonna have those girls in the studio tomorrow in the 9 o'clock hour. Now, let me, I'm assuming we probably can't do any booty slapping because we probably get a terms of...
1: Yes, definitely, and yes. Yeah.
0: I mean, there's things, Brian, you can do on regular radio that you can't do on YouTube.
2: That's crazy.
0: That is just, you know, like...
1: And Facebook, both of those are...
0: Yeah, like, for real.
2: Especially when YouTube has, like, the adult, you know, disclaimers and stuff.
0: Right, and, you know, 18 and up click-throughs, and, you know, meanwhile, a kid can just turn on the radio willy-nilly, but, you know, in order to watch something online, there's certainly a few more hoops you have to jump through, right? So anyway, we have those girls coming in. I think one of these days, maybe next Wednesday, me, you, and Gene need to do a plank off and tape it. People love that stuff.
1: Yeah.
0: So let's see if we can do that done. And Brian, I don't know that we would need to even do one between you, Jay, and Macho. I don't know.
2: I think I got the order. I think it's Jay... Probably Dan, me, Dan, Macho, me.
0: Yeah, you're with me. You and I are the two losers of the BRN.
2: Yeah.
0: If you, that's okay, bud.
2: It's okay.
0: How was bowling last night for you?
2: Oh, I did not bowl well.
0: Really? I could tell why. It's why you're a little snippy today.
2: Yeah. No, mm-hmm.
0: You're a little on edge today, sweet.
2: I had some food poisoning. I'm not on edge. Get the hell out of here.
0: Yeah, you seem like you're attacking a little bit today. Yeah, just you're kind of in a little attack mode today, maybe because other things haven't been going so good for you, so you attack us.
2: Yeah, that's it. My life's down and out.
0: No, we're not saying that.
2: Coming down hard on you, man.
0: Bud, we're not saying that. We're just saying you had a rough night. Last night you bowled like crap.
2: Down on my luck.
0: Pooping your pants. Not feeling so good.
2: Oh man!
0: You know,
2: bad corn muffin from Costco. We figured it out.
0: Did you really?
2: Oh my god!
0: Intensify the bowel movement with corn. You know,
2: yeah.
0: Corn always seems to like no. Corn's like your friend when it comes to pooping. It's always there, right? Like if you consume corn, there's no way you're not gonna see corn in your BM. Like it just it. I think there's something to do with the husk where your stomach
2: it doesn't digest it.
0: Like it can take the insides of a kernel of corn, but the outer shell, the actual kernel, I think is not your stomach has a hard time or a harder time digesting it. So some of it gets through. So you had a corn cake? What was it? A corn muffin. A corn muffin. So just like a muffin made out of corn?
2: Yeah.
0: Like instead like of
2: you know what corn like cornbread is
0: yeah
2: yeah
0: so, like
2: so
0: that.
2: Put that in a muffin form
0: okay
2: and that would be a corn muffin
1: instead of, okay. Yeah, instead of a square it's a muffin
0: so, okay yeah. Yeah so it's cornbread but it's shaped like a muffin
2: yeah
0: basically oh okay and bad cornbread caused you like to like
2: oh it was bad it was Wednesday night was a bad Tuesday night into Wednesday morning was a bad time
0: and just think about this you look at the size of a muffin which is not that big what would you say maybe the size of a tennis ball.
2: Sure.
0: Okay, roughly thereabout.
2: Yeah, I always like to compare what I eat to ball sizes.
0: Well, I'm just
2: people know how big a muffin is.
0: I was just trying to thinking about, okay, so just that little, that's little, by the overall comparison of your body, you know, what are you, 5, 5'11", you know,
2: 5'9 and a half.
0: So call it 5'10", 165?
2: Yeah.
0: Okay. So 5'10", 165 as a piece of mass is X is this big, and a corn muffin is just itty bitty compared to the size of a man, a grown man. But that little corn muffin, the size of a tennis ball, will take you down for a good day and a half, maybe two. They'll take it right down where you are completely on the pot, full blown, you know.
2: So this wasn't
0: was it a food poisoning, Gil? Yeah,
2: this wasn't the worst I've had in my life. It was mild by food poisoning standards, but any amount of food poisoning is going to suck, and so it did suck.
0: How long did it take you down for? And was it complete nausea with pooping?
2: It was a lot of gastrointestinal discomfort with a lot of defecating between the hours of 2 a.m. to 9:30 in the morning.
0: Oh, so your body had cycled out where it was an overnight willy situation.
2: An overnight willy deal.
0: Instead of just being like, you know, during office hours where you can just go and use it to whatever, you know, you're your own boss and less, you know, having a ruling from a judge or something like that, you can make your own hours. And if that included having to be on the toilet for an hour or so during your workday, no big deal. You'd get through it. But two to, you know, what it's getting you at your prime sleeping hours.
2: Yeah, it was a bad night's sleep.
0: So would it wake you up?
2: Yeah.
0: And then, like, if you didn't go to the toilet, you'd poop your pants?
2: Well, I never got to that point, but it was a cold sweat, you know, like the shivery type feeling. It's not fun.
0: So even after, was it, with regards to trips to the toilet, was it explosive?
2: Yeah.
0: Yeah, that's what I'm saying.
2: Yeah, it wasn't
0: like a salad
2: great.
0: Shooter. Like,
2: there's more plopping than farting, but yeah.
0: Oh yeah, okay. But when you're farting, usually you're shooting salad out at that time. You know what I'm saying?
2: Sure. Yeah, I was shooting salad. It was Presto's salad shooter.
0: Were you gassy the entire time?
2: Yeah, that was where the pain started, was with some gassiness.
0: Oof. And then you go like, okay, what you think might be a fart turns into a shart.
2: Yeah, I didn't. Luckily, there was no sharting going on. I was in control of the situation.
0: I'm just saying, being an expert of having, you know, the shizits, you know, being an expert at that, Lummy.
1: Yes, you are.
0: I mean, us bigger dudes probably get that type of situation more than the little skinny guys, because we're eating all kinds of different crap that could potentially trigger something like that
1: all the time.
0: And it's explosive. Oh yeah. And it hurts. And then you wipe your BH so many times because you've gone to the bathroom four times more than you usually would, so you've made four trips to the bath. Usually I'm like a daily guy. I go once a day.
2: Yeah
0: usually. I think once guys that are on, like, you're somewhat on, you're on schedule. Yeah, you're regular. And you're not, you know, having to take the you're just regular. It's usually one nice one a day. Now, if your diet fluctuates or something like that, you know, I'll go a day, but I always have something really, really strong that second day. But when you got food poisoning, you know, you're not going to the bathroom that one solid time during the day, that one nice, satisfying, you know, Lizog, if you will. You know what I'm saying? That really solid, really healthy. After you get done, you're like, oh, yeah, I feel so much better. Do you ever take ones like that sometimes because they're so big? And when you finally get it out, you just feel like you've given birth. It's like it's almost relief. Like it's like, oh, yeah, I could. I'm not a jogger, but I almost feel like I could go out and jog right now.
2: I've had a couple like that. It's not a frequent occurrence for me, though, that I'm defecating so much that it feels like childbirth.
0: Yeah, no, but those come up like once a month for me or something. Every once in a while, I'll get a real nice one. But then when you're a salad shooter on a poison with a food poisoning corn muffin gimmick, you know, you're probably on the toilet four times, and it's nothing really. It's a lot of liquid. And then as much as you're cleaning yourself, then your BH starts getting irritated. And that's, you start kind of rubbing a little soft spot in that thing. Then you got scabbed over BH with a salad shooter food poisoning kicker. And it's miserable. When did this happen? This week?
2: Yeah. It was Tuesday night into Wednesday morning.
0: So this is the first day of potentially not being a salad shooter today.
2: Yeah.
0: So were you in Did you have that urge at all while you were bowling last night? Tell why you bowled so bad.
2: I was cramping though from the stomach problem thing. Yeah, I was cramping up. So yeah, I definitely was tired. I'm exhausted today.
0: Well, and you can't do an athletic move when you got a potential blowout.
2: Well, I wasn't near crapping myself last night. It was just the aftermath of the like I said, the cramp, the stomach cramps were bad.
0: Yeah, it was like coming off injury reserve, like you're still a little tender, you know, still kind of got the bubble guts a little bit.
2: Yeah, it just feels off, you know.
0: And you probably couldn't go to your standard.
2: I didn't eat
0: bar
2: much yesterday. Yeah.
0: Yeah, like probably during bowling, you probably get like some wings or some fries or some nachos or something like, you know, bowling alley food.
2: Yeah.
0: You know, you might do that on a regular night, but probably last night, because you're coming off the salad squirts, you're like, I'm not going to eat nothing because anything could trigger me again, like some bad wings or something like that. I'm just getting my gut back to healthy here.
2: Yeah.
0: Is that what happens is when you food poison? Is it go into your gut and like cause some type of reaction? Is like if you were to break it down medically.
2: How food poisoning works.
0: Like, so is it there's something in the food that doesn't necessarily get along with your bacteria or whatever the lining of your stomach or something?
2: Well, for food poisoning, there's some sort of foodborne bacteria in there. So whether it be salmonella or E. coli. Or
0: so there's something in the food,
2: right,
0: that causes your stomach to go haywire.
2: Yeah,
0: because
2: your digestive system
0: don't healthy guts have a certain amount of zillion back like good what they call good bacteria.
2: Yeah,
0: you got good bacteria in there, right?
2: Mm-hmm.
0: And then when it's introduced to something really really bad like salmonella or E. coli, then it. What does it get scared? Does it get scared and run away and tries to leave the scene? And the only way to leave the scene is to go through your BH.
2: It flares up, man. Yeah.
0: Like, man, the E. coli guys came in here. Lummy, me and you and the rest of the good bacteria, we're out of here.
1: We're out of here. We're gone.
0: It's been a good stay up here in Brian's gut, but man, that E. coli with a corn muffin kicker is kicking our ass. We gotta get out of here. So the WNBA playoffs.
2: Speaking of crap.
1: Yeah.
0: Are you not a big Caitlin Clark fan?
2: Oh, I don't mind Caitlin Clark. I'm not a big fan of women's professional basketball.
0: Well, I am not. Here it is, Brian. I love Caitlin Clark, and I like watching her and the Indiana Fever play. I don't care about anybody else, but it looks like there's a lot of Americans that kind of feel my way, the same way. And I don't know why the league... I mean, do you bury your head in the sand and act like these stats don't bug you at all? Or as a, you know, Brian, if you're really, really a commissioner and you're trying to do what's best for your game, to, you know, for eyeballs and profits and, you know, just the overall health of the WNBA as a commissioner, when you see this stat, does it make you wanna? Do you just bury your head in the sand and act like this stat doesn't exist, and you know it's business as usual, or do you actually step in and try to? I wouldn't say protect the golden goose, but certainly treat her better than what she's been treated. I mean, instead they've targeted her, they have allowed people to foul her, you know, unjustly hard. You know, like there's an obvious, in my opinion. Maybe I'm too close to the situation, so you can straighten me out.
2: You're just woke about it.
0: Okay, I'm woke about it. Maybe I'm becoming a pussy. The WNBA playoffs lost 70-76% of their viewers after Caitlin Clark was eliminated. So, Brian, what, I mean, if you're, as much as you despise them, you can't dispute that she is the face or the most popular person in your league, and the statistics show it. So what do you do?
2: It's a major problem. You can't have lose three quarters of your fans when one player is not playing. I mean, that's not a sustainable business model. And the solution and the answer to that is to develop and market other stars. The WNBA has been very poor at that. You know, Paige Bueckers was in the playoffs, and her team ultimately lost in the third elimination game. But you've got to find other ways to elevate.
0: Well, wouldn't you at this point? And this is wrestling.
2: I mean, the two biggest stars are on. Between Sophie Cunningham and Caitlin Clark.
0: So
2: the,
0: why don't
2: two of the three biggest names are on the same team?
0: So why don't you go as the commissioner and say, rather than to bury these girls and rather than to let them get fouled harder, and whether that's statistically true or not, that's the optics of what the average person thinks. Right, is that these girls, that the WNBA does not take care of Caitlin Clark, especially for as powerful as it seems that she potentially is, which is backed by ratings. Like, this isn't, you know, urban legend or these particular forums on particular websites are you know, no, this is the data that you sell your advertising by, you know, Nielsen, the Nielsen ratings, you know, the different ways to keep score as to the amount of viewers on a particular sporting event or a particular channel. Statistically, it shows that Caitlin Clark is by and far, you know, you could potentially lose 75% of your audience if she's not involved. Okay, that's indisputable or undisputable. So, Brian, why don't you, as the commissioner, go to Caitlin and Sophie, and in wrestling it's called the rub. You start organically endorsing, and we start building content around you and the other people that we would like to give a push to and for America to become familiar with. We use, you know, our strength to help promote within. Instead, they allow these girls to be fouled harder. It's like they almost want them out of the league, like it's them versus the league. It's very, very, very obvious that, you know, that they don't really care about these girls. And statistically, I don't think this could be worse news for the WNBA commission. So, like, Brian, would you agree to, like, if they use Caitlin and Sophie to, like, organically do various, you know, them shooting around with Kate Beckers or them, you know, just
2: or
0: do,
2: Paige or Kate, yeah. Kate is her sister, I guess.
0: Yeah, so yeah, Kate's her sister. Yeah, sure. It's actually her autistic cousin. And so why wouldn't you ask Caitlin Clark and Sophie Cunningham, hey, we'd like you to organically endorse some of our younger players, and we could do that through all types of different content. Whether it's just you guys hanging out or you guys playing a friendly game of horse or just something that would show that Caitlin Clark and Sophie Cunningham like this person. They're her friend. They're hanging out organically.
2: But, yeah, I think the WNBA needs to do some things to set themselves apart and from the men's. Like, maybe instead of an opening tip, which, you know, why are we bothering to watch these women who can't jump, do like a one-on-one where, you know, the two best players for the team go out and one tries to score on the other, and if it's a stop, their team gets the ball, and if the visiting team scores, the other team gets the ball. Just things like that.
0: Or do this, like, remember when we were playing ball as kids, we all line up at the free throw line and you shot, and the first three guys that made it, if you had six guys, those three guys are on one team and the three guys that missed, like, you know, however you
2: make
0: it.
2: I think just something to differentiate the sport a little bit, because right, it is a different game than the NBA, and even calling it the WNBA, I think, it creates an
0: expectation
2: that they can't live up to.
0: Right.
2: It's impossible for them to live up to.
0: And then these chicks just don't know how to act under duress either, because they're chicks. And they're wired differently. So when, you know, LeBron James can be, hey, LeBron James, you suck. Get the hell out of here. What are you, 52? I hate you, LeBron. I hate you for what you did to Cleveland. You should have gone back to Cleveland, your hometown, you son of a bitch. If you're, you know, the Cleveland Cavaliers and the 76ers come into town, that's what you're going to hear, right? I mean, LeBron James is going to hear all kinds of stuff. I don't know if Aaron Rodgers, if he would go back to Green Bay, if he'd get cat. Yeah, they probably would a little bit, but I don't know if that's a great example.
1: I don't know, because they didn't do it to Brett Favre when he went back there.
0: Yeah, so I mean, but it's not out of bounds for, you know, people to be yelling at men while playing an athletic sport, right? And so, men have to deal with it. That men can't, you know, unless the Ron Artest, you know, Malice in the Palace deal, men for the most part don't, professional men don't engage.
2: Well, Artest had a physical item thrown at him and almost hit him in the face.
1: Last night, if you remember, there was like six to seven items that were thrown at
2: Victor Mesa Jr.
1: Yeah, the left fielder. From the Yankees, yeah, from the Yankees guys.
0: Yeah. Well, I'm saying.
1: And guess what you did?
0: You didn't do nothing.
1: No.
0: No. Here is another person that breaks down the stats of Caitlin, the amount of viewers for the W with or without Caitlin.
3: If anyone ever tries to tell you Caitlin Clark effect isn't real,
0: Caitlin Clark,
3: well, show them this. Because when Caitlin Clark and the Indiana Fever played Las Vegas Aces in round one, the series peaked.
0: This guy actually has numbers. That's why I was going to play him, because he actually has the numbers. Instead of like a somewhat of a vague percentage, this guy gives you the numbers.
3: It's at a massive 2.7 million viewers. But
0: all right, so Indiana versus Atlanta Aces.
1: Game three that got 2.7 million.
0: Yes, game three, which was last week.
3: As soon as the Fever were eliminated, ratings crashed, with the WNBA semifinals games pulling in less than half that audience combined. And if you thought
0: 1.3 for the finals,
2: for the semifinals, and that's both games added together.
0: Oh, hold on, Brian. That's both games together?
2: Yes, that's the Eastern.
0: Oh, my God. It's even worse than we thought, yeah, right?
2: That's two games combined versus one game with Caitlin.
0: So, Brian, you're the commissioner, or you're the person, or board of directors, or you're somebody there that can make some type of big type decisions at the W. Don't you see these stats and react and try to do something instead of doing nothing or not utilizing these girls?
2: Well, they have a lame duck commissioner right now. They're right. Trying to get, you know, it there's going to be coordination between the NBA and the WNBA moving forward. All of the franchises will be owned by NBA franchise owners. So I think that you will see a better business model.
0: At least more of a regular NBA like mindset moving forward,
2: But it's going to take a couple of years to get things to where they need to be if they're going to make this league's long-term successful and viable.
3: Combined. And if you thought fans were just tuning in for basketball, guess again. Just days after her WNBA season ended.
0: Oh, yeah, this is a pretty good tale, too. Brian, you probably didn't see this. You know, she was on game day this past Saturday.
2: Yeah, because Iowa-Ohio State game.
3: Clark showed up on ESPN's College Game Day as a guest picker. The result? The episode averaged 2.9 million viewers, peaking at a staggering 3.7 million during the final hour, making it the most watched fall episode in game day history.
0: History.
2: Yeah.
0: History.
3: 3.7 million.
0: I mean, it's obvious that Americans love this girl, right? Yeah. I mean, it's obvious. The stats are there. Whether she's on an all-male, ESPN game day, where she normally, necessarily the people that are her big fans may not necessarily be a game day person. And, she sets all new. So that means, there's a lot of people that really specifically seek out Caitlin Clark.
3: Viewers for a basketball.
0: I mean, she is an absolute pop icon. I would say the only woman that you could compare her to at this point would be like a Taylor Swift.
2: Well, I think where the WNBA misses it is once she's eliminated, she should be commentating or being
0: something.
2: A sideline reporter,
0: yes,
2: for the games. Do something to incorporate her, because the more eyeballs you can get, maybe then the other players start getting some following and some push.
0: But man, all the other players hate this girl's guts. They try to play her hard. They try to dirty her. Like they don't endorse the fact that she actually is helping your sport. You take it personally, like the little petty bitch that you are, because women are different than men.
2: Well, there were two schools of thought with Tiger Woods, too. When he jumped onto the scene in the PGA Tour, there was a lot of pushback against him. A lot of the older white, well, they were all white. The older dudes did not like him, did not like that he was coming in and creating this Tiger effect on the league. And then eventually they all embraced it and leaned into it because they realized it was good for business.
0: Yeah, well, the women here at the WNBA are like, oh my God, they're turning into a bunch of little catty, jealous bitches over, oh my God, this white girl from Iowa now is officially like the hottest thing ever. I hate her. Instead of, oh my God, we got somebody that's actually plays within our sport that can actually make a difference. Let's make sure we try to associate ourselves with her the best that we can, because it could potentially help our brand or our team or better yet, our league.
3: Player picking college football games more than double the entire WNBA semifinals. Love her or hate her, the debate is officially over. Wherever Caitlin Clark goes, ratings follow.
0: Has it turned into a little bit of a race deal? Has it turned into a little bit of a race deal? Is that the 800-pound elephant that nobody wants to talk about?
2: I mean, of course, race is involved.
1: Race and jealous bitches.
2: Yeah.
0: Yeah, I mean, so you get, that's a really bad combination. Jealous, racist bitches. Right?
1: Yeah.
0: I mean, that's a hell of a woman right there. Right? That's a wildcat. A jealous, racist bitch.
1: Good luck with that.
0: Just break that down in life. And that's what all of these women have become. Jealous, racist bitches. And racist doesn't have to be one way or the other. You're racist if you're white and you don't like Puerto Ricans, you're racist. If you're Puerto Rican and you don't like whites, you're racist. Right? Like, racist can be sliced a lot of different ways. It's not just the standard template when people associate racism, you know, a white person not liking an African American. That used to be all racism was. Well, racism now is, thank God racism is somewhat diversified, because racism is really, really much alive and kicking if you reverse it. And that is, you know, somebody hating white people. But God forbid you talk about that. But this is African American women who are jealous of a white girl.
1: Yeah.
0: That's what it is. But nobody wants to say it. It's African American, it's black girls that are jealous and hate what a white girl's doing. Now, if Caitlin Clark was black, nobody would say it'd be everything would be cool. Everything would be cool. But because Caitlin Clark is white, oh my God, it's a bad thing.
2: Well, yeah. Do you think she'd have the popularity she has if she was black?
0: Yeah.
2: You really do.
0: LeBron James is Mike. Hold on.
2: The women's game is different than the men's.
0: The most famous NBA player in the history of the league is Michael Jordan. Mm-hmm. I don't think anybody will ever argue with me with that. He is the GOAT, black guy.
2: And that's based off of performance on the court.
0: Well, I would say Michael Jordan.
2: How many championships does Caitlin Clark have?
0: None.
2: Zero. Between college and... So, one. Again, the attention probably is not there for her if the racial aspect wasn't there.
1: Is Serena Williams a fan favorite in tennis?
2: She was, yeah.
1: Yeah, she was.
2: She's a champion.
1: She's the black athlete. I know, it took her time, though.
2: But she's a champion.
1: But you
2: get popular, but in order to reach that level, the level that Caitlin is arguably at, you usually have to win. And she has not. Let's face it. She did not win in college. She has not won in the pros. She's not won yet.
0: Yeah, so we base it on her performance, and she's really good.
2: She's really good. There's a lot of really good players in all of sports that don't usually reach the level of the highest profile player in their sport.
0: But usually, if you're really good, like you statistically are at the top of a lot of important categories within your sport, chances are you are very popular. There's not people, if you look at like Otani and you Judge and all the...
2: Otani's won championships. He didn't get to the level that he's at.
0: Judge hasn't.
2: No, Judge hasn't. And that's why a lot of people are talking about his legacy right now. And you know, he's not one of the Yankee greats because he hasn't
0: won. Ready? Dan Marino never did.
2: Yeah.
0: One of the greatest of all time.
2: He put up great numbers. He's never talked about in the greatest of all time conversation. Because he didn't win a championship. Hmm. Caitlin Clark, look, I'm not saying she's not one of the best players in the league.
0: But I'm not saying that she's going to end up being the greatest of all time either. I'm just talking about situationally right now at this time of the game, she is, you know, one of the more elite players at this particular time. Will she go down as the greatest of all time? I'm hard telling. I mean, there's been a lot of...
2: She's got to start winning championships
0: right,
2: at some point.
0: Exactly.
2: And stay healthy and stay on the court.
0: But as of this very pop cultural to up to the minute situation, she's the most popular.
2: She absolutely is, and she eventually can back that up with championships, but most players don't get the level of attention that she is garnering without winning something, or at least making it to the finals of the WNBA.
0: I'm just telling you, if I'm the WNBA, I don't care how many championships she's won.
2: You got to lean into it. They're doing a terrible job.
0: So you're right, Brian. I'm going to Caitlin Clark and going, hey, Caitlin, listen, can we, during the finals, can we do like Caitlin's Corner and we do like a breakdown series where you kind of give us your opinion? And, you know, she's very classy and she's very well spoken. And, you know, she would be like, listen, we'll do Caitlin's Corner, and you break down the two remaining teams and the strengths, and this girl's good, and this girl's, you know, she's good, but she, her weakness is going to the left, and, you know, break it down, right? That would be, people would love that.
2: Yeah, you got to lean into it. She shouldn't be on ESPN Game Day right now. She should be on the sidelines of a WNBA playoff game.
0: Being the color commentator.
2: Or doing something.
1: No, yes. She had to promote her shoe.
0: Yeah, promoting her shoe, too.
1: That's what she was doing there.
0: I think didn't they say it's one of the fastest selling shoes of all time?
1: Yeah, I was competing with Kobe Bryant.
0: Men or women.
1: Yeah.
0: Like, no matter what gender you are within the shoe world, she shattered all women's shoe records, but her new shoe release rivaled those of Kobe and some of the great releases that is it a Nike? It's Nike, isn't it?
1: Yeah, it's Nike.
0: Oh no, you know what? That Nike so needs her right now. Hold on, Brian. I'm sorry. Pussified as Nike has become, I think you could certainly describe Nike as woke. Because they had a whole DEI division that got them into the endorsements, the missteps that Nike made, you know, advertising, you know, they had a big Colin Kaepernick campaign, they had a George Floyd campaign, they had a Dylan Mulvaney, they had an advertising.
2: That was built
0: around Bud Light. No, so did Nike. So now they didn't do a shoe for Dylan and call it the bi quad or anything. They actually did a sports bra, which Dylan,
2: for men.
0: Yeah, for men. They might as well, you know what? They might as well just gotten mean on me and said, "Hey, you got man boobs and need a little support while you try to jog your fat ass. Wear these new man bra deals. They don't make your boobs look as big." It's the same as Dylan, whatever the hell,
2: Mulvaney
0: trying to sell me a sports bra when she's really a man.
2: Dylan's poles veiny.
0: Yeah. So when we return, people are now calling for Stephen A. Smith to be fired,
1: yes,
0: just because he broke down the guy that quit for the Eagles after four games, the offensive lineman that just said, "I retire." He was nowhere to be found on Sunday, and I think he was maybe on the inactive list because he missed some practices. They didn't know if he was going to show up for the game, and then I guess he showed up and quit.
2: Yeah, you know the circumstances, though, right? What he's dealing with in his personal life?
0: He says he has mental health issues.
2: No, but there's a lot going on in his family.
0: Well,
2: that's why Stephen A. is taking heat on it.
0: Well, I didn't know that.
2: And Stephen A. in his own book and in the past has talked about his own mental health issues and having to step away from his job. So with that, he's being called out because he's being, one, a hypocrite on this, and number two, the guy is dealing with real family issues and problems.
1: What are the family issues?
2: I think his mom is dying from cancer. His dad is having something going on. There's a lot going on in his life.
0: We'll get into that next. Because I'm like, man, Stephen A. Smith, I mean,
2: I don't think he should be canceled for this,
0: no,
2: but he should have some awareness of what's going on in Lane Johnson's life.
0: And you know the way Stephen... Well, listen, we'll get into this next because I have a way what Stephen A. should do, too. So I don't want to give that out too much. So we'll come back with that, okay?
1: Sounds good.
4: Right. The voice of reason has spoken.
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0: Thursday, October 8th, 2026. Brian the Babyface Matroni. Trying to think, let me if we've obligated Brian anything. Like you know, remember yesterday, we have, Gene needs to do the Gene and what the Bobby and Gene show.
1: Yes.
0: So we got to get that handled. But I can't think, like, we're not having any competitions with Brian because I think the planking competition is going to be between me, you, and Gene as to who's the
2: it's
0: worst.
2: It's going to be phenomenal tomorrow.
0: Who's the worst plankers?
2: I think while you have the lingerie girls in here and see how long they can go.
1: I think Dr. Dan's going to want to fight to show that he can beat Jay.
2: He can't beat Jay. Dan's a paper tiger. He's wounded as can be, right? I mean, I don't think he could do it with his shoulder, with his leg.
1: He showed me his abs on Tuesday.
2: Oh, look, he's in great shape.
0: Abs are one thing, but I mean, you know, shoulder and forearm, and he's got that big forearm hunk. Taken out. Think yeah. about. I mean, when you plank, I think we would all agree forearms are in play, right?
2: I'd be willing to bet that Dan would think that Jay could win that.
0: Really, you think Dan would actually?
2: I think
0: just
2: Dan would admit it.
0: Dan is such a prick. He never
2: call him up. Let's see.
0: He never concedes.
2: Let's call him up and see.
0: I got to get to other stuff.
2: Yeah. Okay.
0: I mean, if you happen to call in, that'd be great. We'll take his call, but.
2: Dan, call in and tell us if you're going to be intellectually honest and say Jay would beat you in a plank off.
0: In a plank off, Dan, we, just in case you just tuned in, we were kind of contemplating if we all had a plank off here at the Bubba Radio Network. Well, we've already determined that the bottom three are me, Gene, and Lummy. And in that order, I think I'm the worst. Gene would be the second worst, and Lummy would be the third worst. Now, we've broken the other planking competition into the more athletic division of the Bubba Radio Network, which would be Macho Man, Dan, Jay, and Brian. And Brian automatically said, listen, we're not talking about bowling or golfing or something. I know I definitely could probably beat these guys in or at least compete with them, but planking, I'm out. Like, I'll take
2: I'm not
0: going
2: to try planking off against two guys that surf a lot.
0: Right.
2: They got great
0: core. With a bodybuilder kicker.
2: Yeah, they got great core strength.
0: You got a bodybuilder you're going against along with two cyclist core guys. So, yeah. So, at that point, Dan, we're like, well, we think probably within that world, Macho, Dan, and Jay, we all kind of think that Jay would be first place on that. So, and we don't even know where you versus Macho Man would be.
2: I think Dan would probably beat Macho Man.
0: Just because
2: he's
0: Macho's
2: leaner.
0: Macho's mass.
2: Yeah.
0: Macho's mass.
2: Yeah.
0: Hell yeah.
2: Yeah, it's just too hard for somebody with his physique to plank for a very long time.
0: Stephen A. Smith, initially I was saying this guy probably... It's okay. He can say whatever he wants. He's outlandish. That's what he does. He breaks it down. He's the people's hammer. He doesn't care. That and you throw his swagger in with the fact that he's either the highest, if not the second highest, behind McAfee. But him and Pat McAfee basically can do any. They're God. Pat McAfee and Stephen A. Smith, with regards to ESPN, are like God and Jesus, or Jesus and God. Pick whoever you want to be, but they're right. I mean, there's two people that ESPN absolutely are deathly afraid of losing, and like they're the two most powerful people in the entire network, and that would be Pat McAfee and Stephen A. Smith. Does anybody else agree with me on that? Like,
1: yeah,
0: like,
2: oh, they've built the entire network around those two guys,
0: right,
2: essentially.
0: Exactly,
2: now they've licensed their future to them,
0: right, to the tune of hundreds of millions of dollars. Whereas the other ESPN personalities, I mean, yeah, they may make a good amount yearly, but they've not built their entire world around it. They have not wrapped their world around anybody else except these two. So Stephen A. Smith's got that going for him, right? I'm pretty much king of the mountain here. I can say what I want. I'm uncancelable. I'm unfireable. And how could you ever fire or cancel anybody that was a sports, you know, like a sports predictor or talking heads, a sports opinion guy, when he's just given his opinion? Like, you know, it's how shocking can it be? It's not like we're talking about things that really upset people, and that's, you know, abortion and politics and the death penalty and things like that, you know, political hot potatoes, if you will. Stephen A. Smith ain't talking about that kind of deal. He's talking about a offensive lineman named Lane Johnson. He played for the Eagles. He's arguably has a Hall of Fame type career. I've seen people say that they think he's going to be a Hall of Famer, or he's got a Hall of Fame type resume. He'd won a couple championships. I think he won at least one Super Bowl. He's all pro. I don't know how many times he was. Listen, Philadelphia, when they've had the reputation of having one of the best offensive lines.
2: He's 14 years all with the Eagles, two-time Super Bowl champion, yeah. Six-time Pro Bowler, two-time first-team All-Pro.
0: Yeah, I mean, that's
2: he has only allowed 20 sacks that were charged against him across 6,800 passing block attempts.
0: Wow. I mean, this guy's going to be a Hall of Famer.
2: He's a Hall of Famer.
0: And so he's getting a little bit old. And before the season started, he was like, man, I don't know. He was contemplating whether he should retire or not. And then he decided to come back for one more year. And so he's come back. And I guess there's some mental health situation that's happening in his life. That's what Stephen A. Smith's not taking into accountability. You know, as far as like Stephen A. Smith, I think is just rattling off some, you know, like, listen, you don't be much like I kind of was critical of Hedman last year, Lummy.
1: Yes.
0: You know, listen, man, mental health is a very serious situation, but you're this big, rough and tough athlete. You should be able to get past that and at least play a game. You're just playing a game. Now, I know that the mental aspect of me saying them just playing a game would be the same as somebody that says we just talk, like it's easy to do what we do, just sit here and talk and be stupid for 4 hours. That's harder than you think it is. Listen, to get on here and do 4 hours of content knowing that so many people hate you and wish you to be dead, and then a lot of people really like you, and then other people, they just, you know, whatever.
2: Yeah, you should really focus on the people that don't like you rather than the people that do. That's the healthy thing to do, right, Bubba?
0: No, not at all.
2: Well, that's what you do.
0: No.
2: Yes, you focus on the negative.
0: I'm
2: you
0: not
2: don't
0: focus
2: on
0: any negative. I'm not focusing on anything negative right now.
2: Well, wonderful.
0: So I'm just saying, you know, like, I can understand Stephen A. Smith kind of having the NFL fans hammer. I mean, that's what they're at, even billing him as. And probably the average NFL guy out there is not, the average NFL knuckle dragon P1 is probably not that mindful of how it, you know, big of an issue mental health is. And that, you know, a big rough and tough guy like Lane Johnson should be able just to be able to deal with it and still play the game that he's, you know, most very successful at a very highest level. Well, when he decides to, I'm done, four games into it, citing his mental, he needs to get his mental health issues. Now, Brian has since come on before, and we didn't get this information, but he kind of got into briefly what Lane Johnson's mental health issues could potentially be. And what were those again, Brian?
2: His mom is battling cancer. He, has had a history of an anxiety, like panic attacks and anxiety disorder. So he has a history of mental health issues to begin with. And I think there's something maybe going on. His dad's getting really old and isn't in good health either. And it's just, you know, he was close to retirement anyways. He barely came back for this season to begin with.
0: Here's Stephen A's. Are we going to get a copyright on this?
1: No, we'll be fine.
0: You sure?
1: Yeah.
0: I feel like you and I, when I ask you about copyrights and you just always say, no, we're going to be fine. Listen, hear me out. Yeah. I feel like you're a battered woman. And like, I ask you the most obscure question and you every answer you ever give me, even if it's something drastically that you oppose, you give me the, and every one of us as a man, we've had this said to us, no, I'm fine. Well, I feel like you're a battered woman and you're giving me no, we're going to be fine answers when indeed you probably should say no, Bubba, we're going to get a copyright.
1: I've said that multiple times before in the last couple of weeks. Okay. This one, because we need it for, you know, for other things.
0: Right. So what I'm saying is, do you think I'll get a copyright on this?
1: We'll probably get it. We'll just take it out at the end.
0: You're completely validating what I'm saying now.
1: Yeah, but we want you to play it.
0: Okay.
1: Yeah.
0: All right. I'm going to play it, okay?
3: All right. A running game that was virtually non-impressive at the very least to begin with, and now...
0: Now he's describing Lane Johnson's team, the Eagles, and the team with and without you.
3: Saquon Barkley got a hamstring injury, a passing game that wasn't that great to begin with. You lost A.J. Brown, Devontae Smith. Now he gets injured. 9 starters. You finished the game without... And now the brother sat up there, one of the all-time greats in the offensive line. And what did he do, Shaq? What did he do, Jordan? He went like this. You know what? I'm going to call it quits. Now he calls it quits. Not for season. Not in offseason. Oh, no. After being...
0: I actually kind of like Stephen A. Smith's rapid-fire delivery right here. I like it. I'm all for it.
3: Subjected to this?
0: This guy, people are thinking that this is entertaining. Like, this is informative. This is... You know, this moves the needle. This shows some personality in sports reporting.
1: Well, what's he saying that's incorrect?
0: Well, nothing. It's just, again, I can't use a term. I've been called out on it. But, you know, the oversensitive people out there that, you know, now call for a guy to get fired if he's just breaking something down that is uncomfortable, but yet the truth.
1: I mean, he did quit his team.
0: And the guy quit his team, and you're calling him a quitter. And you're saying that, you know, mental health? Really, buddy? Why didn't you do this before training camp? Or, you know, why would you do it going into game 5, my friend?
3: He said, life is a little bit too short. I need to focus. What did he say? His mental health? Am I making it up?
2: No, you're
3: right. Did he say that? I'm just making sure. So the brother, 4 games in to the 2026 season, a dude that has been in the league forever sits back and says, I need to focus on my mental health. And as an offensive tackle, Lord, you know it's bad. There's no way you're undefeated. You're winning football games. You're thriving. Everybody's got Super Bowl in their sights. You walk away. You walk away because it's a very, very, very bad situation. And it doesn't look to be getting any better. And this brother say, hey, my life matters. It's time. I'm going to call it quits.
0: Man, does it make me an asshole if I'm kind of like, you know, I'm right there with you, Steve? Does it make me an asshole? Hello?
2: Maybe a little. Okay. But I mean, look, the guy's
0: it's very, I will tell you this, Brian. It's very entertaining.
2: He's the guy's dealt with depression and anxiety his whole career. He missed time in 2021 with it.
0: You're talking about the player.
2: The player, yeah. This isn't something that's new for him. I don't know personally what's going on in his life. You know, Stephen A. Smith may be right. He's allowed to make these points. I'm not saying to cancel the guy.
0: Yeah, no.
2: I'm just saying there is context to Lane Johnson retiring.
0: You can understand where people would be offended and be mad about it, but to cost the guy his job when he's paid to be an outlandish sports, you know.
2: He's doing his job.
0: Right. He's paid to kind of be, he's kind of paid to be this kind of guy. Like,
2: yeah.
0: To be that polarizing, kind of upsetting, going to get a few complaint call guy.
2: You can tell all the other people there are uncomfortable.
0: Yeah,
2: she's not happy about what he's saying.
0: No.
2: The other guy's smirking.
0: Yeah. She's the most visually upset.
2: But we don't know who any of these other people are.
0: Yeah.
2: And we don't care who these other people are.
1: One's Mad Dog.
0: And maybe
2: the girl...
0: Well,
2: yeah, but Mad Dog, that's not the young guy that was smirking.
0: But hold on. But hold on, Brian. Maybe the girl is in on it with him, and she's like, listen, the more uncomfortable I look, the more it's going to hard sell your gimmick.
2: Well, yeah, because she's definitely not agreeing with Stephen A. Smith here.
0: No, uh-uh.
3: Memento. Lord, that's trouble for the Philadelphia Eagles. And everybody in the city of brotherly love knows it.
0: He's almost gospel-like, is he not?
2: Oh, yeah.
0: He kind of has a preacher's delivery, like an old Baptist preacher, like that fire and brimstone type of deal. But you throw sports or any pop culture. I love the guy's delivery. I do. I love this dude. I've always been a fan of his work.
4: Agreed.
0: He is like the modern-day Howard Cosell, right?
2: No.
0: I think he is. He's kind of
2: Howard Cosell is more... more like Bob Costas than Stephen A. Smith. There was no opinion-based guys like that back that were that big back when Cosell was doing it.
0: I guess Howard was kind of more of a color commentator and would throw a little bit of his rap in there.
2: He was more like a Bob Costas. Right. I would compare
0: but it
2: to
0: would
2: Howard
0: be a, like Howard would be like a fleeting, type dig. You know, it wouldn't be he's guy could do a show on it. Like,
2: right.
0: Howard wasn't doing full-blown opinion-based shows. I don't think.
4: Lane had contemplated retirement for a while, right? So I'm not surprised. I feel like you're making light of the situation.
3: I'm making light?
4: Like, oh.
0: Look at Steve. It's like it's pro wrestling. Like,
2: it is to him.
0: It kind of is.
2: And that's fine. I'm not so sensitive like, that I couldn't say it. You know, I would never get offended
0: oh,
2: over
0: Lord,
2: this.
0: I can't believe you were saying that. I got the vapors.
4: Is it playing with this team is what has sent him and said, I can't do this anymore. But you are correct in that this is a huge.
0: And look at him. Look at Mad Dog right there. Like, this bitch and dancing with me, man. This bitch is trying to make me look bad on network. Mm-mm. Nobody does that. I guarantee you this bitch ain't got a job right now.
2: No, she does.
0: Oh, fantastic.
1: Yeah, geez.
0: When we return, we've got to get, well, we're going to do the three questions, me and Brian. Now I give him three back, and the people love it too, by the way. It's so much more refreshing to maybe potentially

0: kill you. And your body is, you know, they blew a vein out, obviously, but you still had all that bad stuff in you, and you're in a coma, and then, you know, all of a sudden, you tap out. Now you're having full-blown, you know, conversations, legal conversations about your case to your lawyer while handcuffed to the bed, and that you skirted death. Like, she was dead. They brought her back to life. And now she's having full-blown conversations in the hospital. I don't know about that. And then the other thing we got to do before we leave is we got to get Brian's take on this. We haven't really got into the Cornell 7. You know, the Cornell 7 stuff has kind of blown up since the last time Brian was on. And I'm sure that you got an opinion about that. We have not gotten into that either. And, you know, every day there's more developing stuff.
1: Sure, or it is.
0: You know, like, I think there was some new stuff yesterday, wasn't there?
2: Yeah, there was a couple of the guys said during sex or after sex, the chick got up and started having a pose off with one of them.
0: Nice.
2: So, which is a little odd.
0: We're dealing with a chick that was a little slutty and had slut regret. Once she, you know, her girlfriends probably started giving her a hard time. You had what? I had a threesome, and then six guys were there. It's just like,
2: and then they didn't invite me back to their Halloween party.
0: It was just crazy. And, you know, I think I'm the most popular person over there at the Kai-Fi's. They like me. You are such a slut. Oh, why would you say that? And then you better call the cops. You better handle this situation, or you're going to be a slut. You can be a victim now. If you play this right, you can be a victim.
2: Well,
0: you can lawyer up and go civil and probably get a... I mean, they're probably not going to try this. People are going to be writing checks on this deal. This is going to settle. This ain't going to trial.
3: I don't know, man.
2: Well, it seemed like she was okay. He said it would blow over as her being a slut, but then when the fraternity told her she wasn't welcome there anymore, I think that kind of...
0: They Warren Sapped themselves. You know what that means when you Warren Sapp yourself is when you screw over that hooker. When that hooker would have just gone away for the $300 that you promised her. And then she goes up to your room and does whatever she feels she needs to do for $300, and things don't go the way you want them to go. So you kick them out. You kick the hookers out. And they're like, well, hey, you got to pay us because we're hookers. You know, we're up here trying to do a job. You kicked us out. And you say, F off, you stupid hookers. I'm not paying you nothing. Closes the door. Well, then guess what? The stupid hookers are stupid hookers, but the stupid hookers have to pass by the security desk on their way out. And it only takes one stupid hooker to tell the other stupid hooker, hey, you know what? We should just go ahead and put a complaint on him. We're right here down at the security office. Let's just say that he, raped us. Let's just say that. I mean, they got footage of us going in there. We can prove that we were in there. Boom. Next thing you know, you're getting arrested, and then you lose your NFL analyst job, right? Yeah. You had a $1.5 million NFL analyst job. Warren Sapp had a $1.5 million NFL analyst job. And all he had to do to keep that one, this is not very good career planning. Not that I have the best of track records with regards to career planning. Understand that this is somewhat Stephen A. Smith hypocritical by me saying this very same thing about Sapp, giving him career advice when I should just listen to my... I should have done a lot of things different with my career. There was a lot of missteps made by me. I was an idiot. Complete idiot. My own worst enemy. So sorry. But let me... Okay, I got a $1.5 million job, and if I pay these hookers $600, I keep my job. Okay,
1: it's good. Yeah.
0: No, they're going to go down. They're going to be happy. They got their $300. Nah. Or I can stiff them, call them no good bitches, and tell them to get the hell out of here, give them nothing. They're going to complain on me. Of course, they never, ever go again. Like, a guy's never going to win that argument.
1: He lost.
0: Like, if you pick up two women from the bar and... And I think Warren actually, while he was questioned, acknowledged they had sex.
1: Yeah, I think he showed him a video.
0: So he was taking videos of them like twerking and do the booty clapping, and he showed the cops all of that and everything. Well, you're never gonna win that argument. Like, you know, you're gonna be guilty of picking up hookers, and if you just paid them, they would have never said nothing, but your stupid ass, cheap wedge, I'm going to save $600, cost you your $1.5 million job. Hey, listen, me too. The stupid stuff that I did cost me my big time paying job. I'm just not going and turn it into a

0: local auditor and trying to shake municipalities down now for quick settlements.
1: PayPal, Cash App, Venmo. We'll be back after this.
0: You are, oh my God. Lovey, what about a mic drop?
2: It is.
0: What about absolutely de-pantsing me in front of everybody? What about making me his bitch? My God. I don't know. I might need therapy to continue on from that. I feel like Brian's butthole.
1: You, I've been you and violated. Lane Johnson, yeah. Are you going to announce your retirement mid-show?
3: Yeah.
4: Yes, it is.
3: No, it's not.
5: We rudely interrupt the rhetoric to let you know the following.
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1: So we were talking, before we get into the Cornell 7 stuff with Brian, we were talking about the NFL and particularly field goal kicking, or the aspect of being a kicker. And we were talking about back in the day, like maybe, I don't know, maybe just as early as 10 years ago, you know, a 50-yard field goal, that was kind of the threshold of whether you're in field goal range with a really good kicker, was a guy that could, you know, consistently kick 75% at 50-plus yards. Like, that's a Pro Bowl-type kicker. And now that 50-yard threshold is now turned into the 60-yard threshold because everybody is nailing them at 51 to 55. Like, that's just what your kicker's supposed to be able to deliver you in this modern age of kicking. But Now, you know, you got guys that are 75% at 60-plus yards, right? I mean, every game, I mean, aren't they almost always hitting? I mean, they're hitting 60-yarders now like they're nothing.
3: Yeah, I think every franchise except for like four have had a field goal kicker kick over 60
1: yards. Over 60.
3: Yards. Yeah.
1: Their team record's over 60. Yes. What is the league? Isn't it 64 the league record? A guy from Denver?
4: No, 68. No,
3: Jaguars, right?
4: Cam Little in a regular season game at 68. He did 70 in a preseason.
3: Yeah.
1: So Cam Little for the Jaguars?
4: Yep. Yeah.
1: Really?
4: Yeah. Yep. He has the two longest, 67 and 68.
1: Man.
3: I mean, he did
1: and then,
3: what, 70?
1: And then I was talking to Brian, like, you know, as humans and the aspect of humans physicality and knowing the protein and the kicker world, they've probably even fragmented the kicker world so much to where they know the actual exercises they have to do to build up, you know, the kicking motion, and they continue to refine the kicking motion, and I think athletes get bigger, stronger, and in concert to, you know, learning the technique better and things like that through being able to slow-mo and have AI generated as to what, you know, possible position would be the most, you know, powerful. Brian said that just physically, the ball isn't really, like, just if you talk about physics, 70 yards is about the farthest they can go physically
4: because of the launch angle. The ball can handle the outer limit of a field goal, like of kicking an NFL football squarely, is about 90 to 95 yards depending on conditions. That's the furthest the ball could physically travel being kicked.
1: 95 yards?
4: 90 to 95 on the outer end of it. Yeah, somewhere in that range.
1: So like on a kickoff, if the kicker was allowed to really, really, really put the steam into it, instead of it being a finesse deal where you try to drop it down in the corner like around the 7. You
4: know, probably 80 to 85 yards these guys could kick the ball.
1: With a low trajectory. That's not 6'8". Big man
4: Sebastian Janikowski
1: coming up. You know, that's not like some of these big Sequoia giants that they got that are specifically field goal blockers that can, you know, block. So that, you know, because if you're a kicker and they got one of those guys, you have to compensate for that, where you put the ball or the trajectory, how you got to put a little bit more lift on it. And, you know, but if you're kicking just for distance, I think they try to kind of, it's more of a line drive off the line of scrimmage, isn't it?
4: Yeah, so yeah, exactly. And the you would go into, in order to kick it at that distance, you're probably going into your offensive line with the way the ball has to take off, or if somebody was standing
1: You're hitting the asses of your center
4: or the back of their helmet or whatever,
1: right?
4: Yeah, because of the perfect trajectory for that distance. So
1: for 70.
4: So no, well, yeah, 72, 73 would probably be is my guess for if a team is truly trying to block that kick. 72-73 is probably getting to the point where anything further than that would get blocked almost every time.
3: Yeah.
1: Now, did you guys ever see that one sports special and they had a robot
4: from 2019? ESPN did it. Yeah.
1: Yeah, and it had this weighted leg, and it, you know, this leg would wind up, and then it would hit. Like, yeah. And then I think the furthest they could go was, what, 80, 79, 80? Because at that point, the ball just...
3: It, like, pops almost.
1: Well, it almost...
3: The force.
1: It can't fly. It's not engineered to fly necessarily because, you know, when they kick it, it's more of a flat kick than it is up and down. You know, there's too much surface area on a football, I think, to go any further. I don't think they could go 100 yards, did they?
4: No. The guy who did the 80-yarder said that the 90-yarder isn't out of the realm of possibility in terms of what they're able to do, but that would be the outer limit is that 90, you know. And then if you're doing it in Denver at high altitude, you add 3 to 5 yards onto it.
1: Really?
3: Yeah, the carry.
1: Yeah, so if you're in colder air, a ball floats better in colder air. So if it was like in the winter, but not adversarial conditions as far as snow and stuff, it was just cold and it was in Denver, you know, like in, let's say, November or December, where it's a little bit colder. Because I think, Brian, doesn't objects fly better in cold weather than they do warm weather?
4: Yeah, I believe so.
1: So if it's cold and you're in Denver, maybe in our lifetime we'll see a
4: 75-yarder. That's possible.
1: Right?
4: Mm-hmm.
1: So, Brian, on the surface, what is your Cornell 7 playbook, or I'm sorry, scorecard? How do you got this scored so far? Now that you know, as much as everybody maybe potentially didn't want to get involved or even really have this consume their news feed or something that you would think about or talk to your wife about or to your friends about, like, even as much as you didn't want to deal with this Cornell 7 issue, it now has crept into everybody's life where everybody has an opinion about it. There's so many twists and turns every day. New person's getting sued. New person denies doing this. Screenshots, phone calls. And so, you know, and then different sporky news talking heads having their opinions about it and having analysts and panelists and sorority sisters and guys and what have you. The news is running wild with it. Brian, what is your, you know, initial scorecard on the Cornell 7?
4: Yeah, it seems to me like regret on her part. I, you know, the text message exchange is really bad. I mean, that, you know, that with the guys in the fraternity house, you know, just essentially inviting them all over.
1: That's bad.
4: Yeah, that's bad. To the extent that she, you know, You gotta be aware of your own faculties, and it, you know, everything that I'm seeing suggests that she wasn't so far gone that she was incapable of consent. She may not remember everything because she was using drugs, but that impacts consent, right? Like, if somebody is talking and coherent and making sense and having pose offs and says, "Yeah, come on in," "No, go away," you know, that appears to be consent. You know, you don't necessarily know that the chick has snorted ketamine off of somebody's penis. And so, you know, I don't think it rises to the level of rape in a criminal sense, and I don't think any of these guys will be charged.
3: Well, did you see the one text that they released saying that one guy apologized how things went down, and then she said none of the sexual stuff was illegal, and honestly, I really liked being with you and Matt.
4: Yeah, I mean, there's a lot going on there, and certainly the phone call, voicemails seem to be like she's trying to set them, you know, get them to admit to things. It's a sticky situation, you know. Hopefully, you're raised better than to, you know, this isn't rape in the traditional sense of being pulled into someplace against your will and forced to do acts. You know, posting photos of her in a group text message is gross behavior by the guys, and they shouldn't have done it.
1: And that's their one big issue. Like, you can't get around that.
4: Right.
1: That's bad. Like, you know, it's bad. Regardless of how you score that,
4: yeah,
1: that's bad.
4: That's the bad part. And so, you know, the civil case may be successful because of that type of stuff to an extent. But I don't think it's criminal rape, and I don't think anybody could ever get a conviction for criminal rape out
1: and,
4: of this.
1: And what about all these women, you know, that are rallying on campuses and everybody that's kind of making this their Lindsey Clancy moment, you know, by saying that the woman, Jane Doe, is completely a 100% a victim and men are scum and Cornell University are scum and sue the police and we're going to, you know, sue the sorority and we're going to just like... The rally cry for her, you know, on Cornell. I've also seen other universities that have you know, supporting Jane Doe deal.
3: Well, and they're doing all those videos now, too. All those chicks are, you know, coming out and saying, I am Jane Doe.
4: Well, everybody's looking for, you know, their moment in the sun.
5: Matt Ingles appears, according to reporting online.
1: Megyn Kelly, who I'm a huge fan. I love Megyn Kelly. Plus, she's held up pretty damn well. She's well into her 50s.
3: Yeah.
1: I mean, she's really held up well.
5: Forgive me, because there was somebody who broke it online who did a good job of tracking down who he really is. And then
1: she's kind of uppity, though, lately. I mean, she, like...
4: Her face is too long.
1: You think so? She's got kind of a horse deal?
4: Yeah, a little horse.
5: Daily Mail advanced it.
3: She's 55.
5: He is not originally named Matt. Mm-hmm. He's got a different name. I'm trying to find it here.
1: Well, they doing different names with a complaint?
4: Well, I think he may be Muslim.
1: Oh.
5: And he's from the UAE. Omar. His name is Umar.
1: Yeah, and I mean, I think we got like a white guy. We got like a Muslim. I think we got like a
4: Asian dude.
1: I think we got a black guy in there. I mean, I think all, you know, I think we're good. I think she really.
4: She's definitely not racist.
1: No, she's not racist. She was wanting to take care of all facets of life. God bless her little soul.
5: From the UAE. So Matt Ingles appears to be a Muslim from the UAE.
1: Muslims need, you know, hot ass, too.
4: What is that? I mean, what is she trying to get at
1: know.
4: Here with this?
1: I don't know. I mean, I kind of want to see it out now as to where she's going with it.
5: Daily Mail reports he has returned to Dubai in the wake of all of this. Who could blame him? I looked it up to see if they have an extradition treaty with the United States, and they don't. They don't.
1: Well, I don't think they're going to. I don't know that they're ever criminally going to ever be in trouble.
4: Unless they succumb to pressure. But
1: so let me ask you a question, Brian. If you're getting sued civilly, mm-hmm. and you move to Dubai, and you know obviously your family's from there, so you have an infrastructure, you can live there because that's where you came from, and you just decide, screw it, I'm never going back to America. Like, what happens to that civil lawsuit that you don't either answer or show up for?
4: Well, if you don't answer, you get a judgment against you, and then they can try to collect, and depending on how the banks are in Dubai, and I imagine this kid has money if he's going to Cornell and is from Dubai. you know, it sounds to me like a situation of buying, you know, your admittance somewhere. Potentially, but it's very difficult to collect on judgments.
1: Yeah.
5: So Matt Ingles.
1: If you got a Dubai bank and savings account, you know, with Bank of Dubai... Does that mean their Bank of America could come and infiltrate your Bank of Dubai? I don't know. I don't know what the financial...
4: I mean, you can try.
1: Yeah.
5: ...is out of here. He got expelled from Cornell, along with Newell, and Jane Doe proceeds forward. But now, the reason it's a real twist, Rich, is not just because we're throwing Muslims into the mix for no reason, but the four men who had sex with Jane Doe, according to Jane Doe, against her will now, it's not what she was always saying, are a Muslim... A black kid, an Asian, and someone from, I believe, Portugal.
1: Good, perfect. That shows you that she's diversified.
4: Yeah, I don't know. What's the point?
1: I don't know. Who cares?
5: Portuguese. So you got four, you know, guys who fit squarely within Tish James's identity politics, which will elevate them.
1: Okay, I've heard enough. I didn't know we were going with that on the deal.
3: Rosie O'Donnell should get together.
1: Oh, yeah. Rosie O'Donnell wants to blame Trump on this deal. And if she wants to tie it to the Epstein file. I mean...
6: Politicians on the left side of the aisle have decided that this is advantageous to them. This is what AOC had to say.
7: Seven men.
1: See, this is where they lose me, Brian, is when they try to make this a politicky deal.
4: Yeah.
1: You know, a woman that's a little bit running a little bit loose, that gets a little too intoxicated, and some guys who may have taken liberties that they should have with her, no matter how you slice it, it's not anything that has to do with anybody in politics. Not on the right, not on the left, not on anything. The mayor didn't have anything to do with it. The police chief didn't have anything to do with it. The mayor, the governor of the state had nothing to do with it. AOC doesn't have anything to do with it. Trump doesn't have anything to do with it.
4: Trying to earn political points off of this is disgusting.
1: Yeah, it is.
4: It's really gross.
1: It is, because, like, no matter what side of the aisle is, this is not a politicky deal. People aren't saying, well, I'm just telling you right now, I'm not voting for Trump because of that Cornell 7 deal. Or people are saying, listen, you don't need to vote for Trump because of that Cornell 7 deal. He's a son of a bitch. No, keep this completely out of it. And AOC, I don't know what you're going to spew out of your hole right now, but it's got to be stupid. It can't be. It's got to be stupid.
7: Hugged and gang raped a 20-year-old woman.
1: Yeah.
7: They lured her in to a fraternity house.
3: Lured her.
1: Okay, now what part of this is Democratic and or Republican?
3: What part is this true?
1: Hold on.
7: Drugged her with ketamine.
4: They didn't drug her. They make it sound like she took. They slipped it to her.
1: It made it sound like they grabbed her out of the alley,
4: everything
1: through some bushes, and brought her into a back door, and then shot her up with some ketamine. Yeah. Right. Yep.
4: Everything she is saying is inaccurate and misleading.
7: Posted to a group chat that she was incapacitated.
4: No, they didn't say that either. They did not say she was incapacitated.
1: No.
4: I don't believe so. Let me correct me if I'm wrong.
3: No, they didn't.
4: But I don't believe they ever said she passed out. Come have your way.
1: They said, come get it. Whip it out and have some fun.
4: Yeah.
1: They wasn't say, whip out, have some fun, because she's passed out and won't know it.
3: And the chick was smiling in the picture, they say.
1: Yeah.
7: Turns. Gang raping her for 7 hours.
4: Took turns. That sounds pretty...
3: Actually, it's what I've been able to read.
4: And it wasn't seven hours.
3: It seems like it lasted, I think, like five. But they kept, like, different dudes kept coming in for multiple threesomes.
7: Raping her for 7 hours.
6: That sounds pretty horrendous. But it's not true. Jane Doe voluntarily drank alcohol. She told police after.
1: I like when a chick breaks it down. Because it gives them a little more insulation than us. Because some people are like, listen, you're not a girl. You can't really be an expert on rape or child. Yeah, well, you're right. I probably am. You're right. I can't. I can give you my perspective, but it's probably far different than a female's. Also, when you got a female breaking it down for us, that's good for us.
6: Afterwards, she was a 5 out of 10 on the intoxication level when she arrived at the frat house. By the way, in the state of New York, this is very important. Voluntary intoxication, either alcohol or drugs, does not automatically negate your legal capacity to consent to sexual behavior. So even if
1: now, Brian, that's pretty instrumental, is it not?
4: Yes.
1: In the fact that they
4: for the criminal side,
1: right.
4: For sure.
1: Yeah, exactly. Yeah, that's what I'm talking criminally.
4: Yeah.
1: As far as them going, this thing is gonna go civil as much as you and I are standing here. That's what this whole all of this posturing is all civil. That's where people are kind of confusing the two. I think the criminal ship is long sailed. I don't think there's any meat left on that bone. I don't think.
3: No, the DA guy said that he's seen some evidence that it was not given to him, so he's re-looking into the case.
1: Oh, of course he is, politically.
6: She was drunk. Even if she was high, that doesn't mean that she did not have the legal ability to consent to sex. That is extremely important in this case. She also voluntarily did drugs. AOC says she was drugged with ketamine. That's not true. According to Jane Doe's own testimony, the boys offered her ketamine. They actually put it on their genitalia, and she voluntarily snorted it off of that. So disgusting. It is so depraved. Again, she consented to multiple threesomes. It was proposed to her. She said yes, and they went into another room to engage in those acts. It would be an awfully strange kind of gang rape.
1: So are they saying, Brian, that she was in room A and then got offered another threesome and they had to travel to room B to complete that?
4: No, I think that was where the threesome started initially, and then it grew from there. I don't know that they changed rooms.
1: Well, she said that just now.
4: I think she said they were down in the party area dancing, and then they went up to the room.
3: Change rooms.
4: Oh, they did?
1: I want you to listen to this, Brian. Oh. I honest to God think that I might be correct.
4: Because it started out with a threesome.
1: But she made
4: it sound like that.
1: But here's the deal. If indeed what she says happened, meaning, okay, they have a threesome in room A, then somebody else offers her a threesome, but they have to go to room B to do it, and she travels freely without, not being held or at knife point or strangled, or like she walked on her own accord over to that room to engage in what has been advertised as a threesome. I think that further insulates the guy and further just shows you that she consented. Let me play this again because I could have it wrong.
6: Out of 10 on the intoxication level when she arrived at the frat house. By the way, in the state of New York, this is very important.
1: I backed it up too much. I'm sorry.
6: Voluntary intoxication, either alcohol or drugs, does not automatically negate your legal capacity to consent to sexual behavior. So even if she was drunk, even if she was high, that doesn't mean that she did not have the legal ability to consent to sex. That is extremely important in this case. She also voluntarily did drugs. AOC says she was drugged with ketamine. That's not true. According to Jane Doe's own testimony, the boys offered her ketamine. They actually put it on their genitalia and she voluntarily snorted it off of that. So disgusting. It is so depraved.
1: I mean, it's not really that disgusting. It's pretty rock star, if you ask me. I mean, please.
4: She's appealing to a certain side.
1: If Brian and I were...
4: Of pearl clutchers.
1: If Brian and I were part of the Sigma Chi fraternity at Indiana State back in the day, and I go, hey, Brian, I got this chick that wants to do a line off your biz owner. He'd be like, yeah, hell yeah, bro. Yeah.
4: Not enough to get her high, but...
1: I mean, but it's cool. Girl, it's delicious.
6: Again, she consented to multiple threesomes.
1: Here we go. Listen to this.
6: It was proposed to her. She said yes, and they went into another room to engage in those acts. It would be...
1: So, yeah, I think
4: Kyle, yeah, it's a little confusing because the initial act was a threesome.
1: Right.
4: So, and maybe then she was proposed another threesome and went to another room?
1: Yes.
4: Oh, okay.
1: Yeah. Yes. So that it almost further kind of more implies
4: consent. Because they didn't drag her in there. They didn't force her in there against her will.
1: Or they just didn't come piling in there. Yeah. But, you know, it was a revolving door. She actually
4: It was
1: got
4: a revolving
1: up.
4: Door, apparently. But
3: well, yeah. So the first...
1: She did move from bedroom A to bedroom B on her own.
3: The first threesome, the one guy kind of lost his biz owner,
1: right?
3: And he passed
1: out. He lost
3: out.
1: His party.
3: Yeah, he passed out. Then the other guy started throwing up. She comforted him. Another guy came in. Then she kind of wanted to start, so they started another threesome. And then the other guy woke back up. And
4: he woke back up.
3: He woke back. Yeah, he woke back up.
1: He tagged himself in the game.
4: And I'm back, brother.
1: Tag me, Brian. Tag me in.
3: He asked her first if she wanted to have a foursome. She said no. They kind of finished, and then he kind of got the party back started with another guy.
1: Oh, so, wow. Hold on here.
6: An awfully strange kind of gang rape if when she said no to the foursome, for example, that was proposed to her, she said hell no to it. They didn't do it. They stopped. That'd be awfully strange if it was a gang rape. When she said she was tired, this is maybe around 5:45 a.m. after a night of debauchery. When she said she was tired and going to sleep, the men all stopped what they were doing, and she went to sleep. Afterward, she texted the first man that none of the sex stuff was illegal. She said that to him in a text message. And the supposed smoking gun here.
1: She did write. She also wrote, none of the sexual stuff is illegal.
6: Her saying, I was definitely raped. This is weeks afterward. This is what she said to the district attorney. I was definitely raped. I can state with 100% certainty that I was raped. Well, it's being presented as a smoking gun, but it actually isn't a smoking gun because it wasn't rape. Because she consented. She might have said it was rape, but it wasn't because she willingly participated. Even drunk and on drugs, again, in New York, does not negate your ability to legally consent. So no, AOC is lying to you.
1: Yeah. It's just, it's disgusting that AOC is trying to make this.
4: This shouldn't be a political issue at all.
1: No. I would. Yeah.
4: And Donald Trump being a scumbag has nothing to do with these Cornell guys raping this
1: girl. Right, it has nothing to do with it. Or Biden being your favorite. It has none of that has anything to do with anything. Now, Lummi, this is a call, right?
3: Yeah.
1: And is it from her?
3: I think it said it's to
1: listen Cornell's to gym. Chilling call made to Cornell's. Oh, sir, so yeah. This is what they're saying. She's reporting that people are trying to unalive her. And so this is an example of a voicemail that supposedly was left on her phone. Now, one, if that's happening, that's horrible, and people need to stop being scumbags. You're absolutely the most scum of the earth to do something like this and to call this woman up and to threaten her and to even involve yourself into this very delicate situation. You know, you could have all the opinions you want, but when you take it this far, you need to be prosecuted. They need to arrest you for calling this woman up and saying those type of things to her, if indeed it was real. It could have been her counsel and her trying to drum up support, right?
4: Now, have you talked to Stephen Diaco and his son about this?
1: No.
4: Because he went to Cornell.
1: I know. I did not.
4: He may have some insight.
1: Yeah, Nick.
4: Into this fraternity. He may have known some of these guys. Probably not, because he's a little bit older, but there's a chance that their paths cross, because this is, what, 2 years ago, right?
1: Yeah.
4: And
1: yeah.
4: then, so he could have been there at the same time as these guys.
1: He also may not want to be, like, may not want to go on the air and comment about it, because it's such a...
4: I'm just saying, it's worth reaching out to him to see.
1: I'll ask him. I have Nick's number, but I also know that he's very corporate, and he's in the middle of...
4: Yeah, no, I get
1: doing
4: that.
1: ...doing startups and raising money, and that he doesn't necessarily probably want to go on record... just to cover his own ass, just because if you have an opinion about this one way or the other, no matter how you score it, you're going to piss off some people. Some people are going to be upset. If you're like, listen, she kind of deserved it. Doesn't feel that rapey to me. It feels a little bit more slut remorse, but I do understand that the text exchange that the guys all sent on Snapchat, that's bad. There are aspects of bad behavior on behalf of the guys. Absolutely. It could be a little bit rapey, but she also, there's a very, very large part of this where she enjoyed what was happening, encouraged it, acknowledged and agreed to it. And now it's a thing. So, you know, no matter how you score it, you're going to instantaneously piss off those on the other side, because there's a distinct, there's distinct sides here. Either you're like the guys, they did it, they're scumbags, they should be retried potentially criminally, certainly civilly, they raped her, she didn't, blah, blah, blah. And then the other side of it, it's like, well, you know, yeah, they did do some things, but she kind of wanted it. And I know, I think that maybe the state attorney got it right on the no criminal prosecution. Now, anybody can sue anybody civilly. I can, the expression, you can sue somebody over a ham sandwich is true.
4: You can indict somebody
1: on a ham sandwich.
4: You can indict a ham sandwich is how's the saying goes.
1: I should definitely lean on you when it comes to legal sayings, and thank you for the correction, my friend.
4: You can sue us ham sandwich for raping you. Lord knows I'd love to sue Oreo.
1: Yeah, your Oreo and Pringles and McDonald's is who I'd probably...
4: They put chemicals in there and make me lose control.
1: Mm-hmm.
4: I ate that whole bag against my will. I did not consent to eating 4 bags of Oreos.
1: Not that far off, ladies and gentlemen. Numbers may be a little skewed, but it's not that far off.
4: Sorry, 5 bags of Oreos.
1: No, no, taking more towards 3, but still... After the first bag, you're screwed, my friend. Was it how you say calories? Calorically?
4: I had a threesome. I had golden Oreos, double stuffed Oreos, and traditional Oreos.
1: Now, this supposedly is a sick son of a bitch calling Jane Doe's message up, or her voicemail up, and threatening to do bad things to her.
8: Dude, to be honest, man, I'm probably just going to, like... Pull up to your house, run like different people in your family. I don't even care anymore. Kind of pissing me off by ignoring me. Like, why would you lie on my brother Jonathan's name, bro? And you're just like ignoring.
1: So they're acting like this is the brother of one of the 7.
4: Supposedly,
1: supposedly,
4: well, it could be a fraternity brother as well.
1: Right, exactly.
4: So you're maybe right. Not a blood brother.
1: Brother is loosely used when it comes
4: maybe
1: to the
4: Eskimo
1: terms.
4: Brother.
1: Right.
8: Why would you like accuse my innocent brother?
1: Innocent,
8: Jonathan.
4: You keep saying the name. That doesn't make sense either.
1: No, it does not.
4: That you would Jonathan. Never identify yourself
1: here
4: like
1: you
4: that.
1: Go. My brother Jonathan again.
4: What? Yeah.
8: Are you accusing something he didn't do? Innocent guy, and you just sit there and quiet. I'd be quiet too if I lied about something. I can hear you. I can hear you breathing, and instead of speaking out, you're just sitting there quiet. Why can't you just have a normal human conversation?
1: Oh, so this is even voicemail? This is where she supposedly just picked it up and put it on speaker?
4: Oh, he probably doesn't know he's being recorded. That's funny.
1: Yeah, and
4: so maybe he did say it.
1: And by the way, Brian, New York's a 2-party state.
4: Oh, it is.
1: Yes.
4: Well, we don't know where she
9: New York's
4: is.
9: A 1-party state.
4: I was going to say it's a 1-party.
1: No, yeah. New York's a 1-party state. So that means,
4: they're all legal and all admissible.
1: At this point, yeah. As long as she knew it was being recorded, which they always say, yeah, I knew it. I was recording. All right, you're good.
8: Hello.
1: So now she puts it on mute because he says he can hear her breathing, which that's kind of creeper, isn't it?
4: Well, I mean, if you're sitting there and you got dead air and you know somebody answered the phone and you're a psycho.
1: You could put that last part in there.
8: Yeah, but if you want to keep ignoring me, bro, like, I can't guarantee you'll be safe, bro, like, seriously.
1: I can't guarantee you you'll be safe, seriously. That's not cool.
8: I'm just being very honest with you. Ended. Do you have anything to say for yourself? Or not? Hello? To be honest, I'm going to go to... I'm going to...
1: All right, so I've heard enough. Most of the stuff, the good stuff, is bleeped out. You can't really. It's about him hurting her and doing various things to potentially her and her family. And here's the deal: is it real? If it's real, it's a problem, right? I mean, it's obviously a problem if it's real. But you know, God, there's so many different ways you could have staged that. So many different people could have recorded it. May not even have gone to Jane Doe specifically. It was just Fred. It was Brian and Todd and the law firm that's helping handle this. And I said, Brian, call my voicemail and act like you're real crazy and that you're Jonathan's brother. I'm gonna record my speakerphone deal. Get real mad. Make some threats and stuff like that. Then we just they pixelated it all. We don't know the actual validity of that.
3: Yes,
1: we don't know if it really was to her or not. Or it was just somebody trying to go viral, like they did. So finally, the last piece of the Cornell 7 before we move and go into Mike, three questions, and Brian's three questions. Three question Thursday. And then let me try to get the Krista Pike stuff in, too, before we end the program. This is the last Cornell 7 deal. I don't even know what it is. If it's not relevant, if we've already covered, I'll move on.
9: And at the center of that alleged gang rape at Cornell University has been facing threats to her family home, according to her attorney. CBS's Lilia Luciano has...
1: Oh, they're really leaning into that, aren't they?
3: Well, yeah.
9: New details tonight, reporting once again from Ithaca, New York.
1: Just makes this even more of a shiz show.
10: One struggle!
11: One struggle!
1: You got all these chicks out there. I mean, like, it's really like them versus us kind of deal. Like, this is kind of a battle for mankind, for men. Because these women are really getting uppity.
12: At Cornell keep rallying in support of Jane Doe.
1: Look at all those chicks.
12: She is now the target of threats, multiple death threats, according to her attorney, including this call she recorded and sent him last night.
8: If you want to keep ignoring me, bro, I can't guarantee you'll be safe.
12: And Jane Doe's attorney says police swarmed her family's home with guns drawn.
1: They got swatted.
12: Apparent swatting call. There's also backlash against at least one of the seven men accused of participating in the alleged gang rape and sexual assault at this Cornell fraternity house in 2024.
13: Were you in the group chat?
12: Last week, a student confronted Julio Lopes. He had completed a three-semester suspension after a Title IX hearing found him responsible for sexual assault and is back on campus.
13: You're in the lawsuit, man.
14: We've admitted they had sex.
12: His attorney claims Lopes had no way of knowing that Jane Doe was incapacitated.
1: Think about, Brian, all these guys had to go out and retain counsel.
4: Oh,
1: just
4: yeah?
1: Think of the money it's going to cost everybody to go through this process, right? I mean, you know, every one of those guys had to retain counsel, right?
4: And
1: you know,
4: if they don't want to go, you know, don't want to get railroaded, although maybe the Dubai guy doesn't need one.
12: As for the suspension,
14: we object to those results. We feel, and Julio feels, that there is significant evidence that his interaction with Jane Doe was absolutely consensual.
12: He says,
1: Brian, can I ask you a question? And you be a little judgy as an attorney. When you see an attorney like this, and it just looks like he's a ham and egg or 9-to-5 guy. He's got the 1975 couch in the back that he may have to spend nights on when he's preparing for cases. And he's got like all these case files kind of disheveled here. And this is this like a ham and egg guy, or like does a really good attorney is a little bit more mindful of his Zoom call that he's doing with CBS Evening News?
3: Is that a squirt gun on his desk, too?
1: Right here?
3: Yeah.
1: I don't know.
4: Maybe something he uses for trials as an exemplary type gun. Look, this guy is probably a decent lawyer. He's probably in the weeds. I would question a lawyer's office that's completely spotless and doesn't look like they work either.
10: No,
4: so.
10: I know. I mean, this guy does look
4: a little homey.
10: This guy looks like he's got like 5 or 6 cases going on at once. He's spending the night on his couch. He's like, you know, his shirt's kind of undone a little bit. His tie's kind of, I mean, right? He's just like, he kind of looks like he works at the ticket clinic, right? Like they got just so much going on. It's so disheveled.
4: Yeah, he needs better collar stays.
10: Yeah.
14: It was absolutely consensual.
11: He says she did not seem like she was impaired. Did he see her taking drugs?
14: He did not see her take drugs.
12: Meanwhile, the protests continue.
1: We are Jane Doe.
4: You can take drugs and not be impaired, though, to make decisions.
10: You can take drugs and feel good.
4: Cocaine is going to be a stimulant, so that's actually going to keep you awake and more alert than, let's say, heroin
10: Xanax.
4: Or Xanax or something like that. So this idea that witnessing somebody take ingest narcotics automatically eliminates their ability to consent or to be aware of their surroundings is a false
12: There's
4: premise.
12: A sit-in on the Cornell campus today. Organizers,
1: keep our women safe, ban the frats.
10: Yeah, now it's all fraternities problems.
4: Why don't
10: right?
4: you go to a different college then? If
12: say
4: that
12: it will
4: don't
12: last 7 hours.
10: Stop protecting rapists. Boys will be held accountable. See, I'm just telling you, fellas, man, they're gearing it up to make this all about them keeping us down. Listen, black, white, fat, skinny, rich, poor, us men are under attack right now. We are under attack.
4: We're going to be okay.
12: The time that Jane
4: Just
12: Doe
4: don't get
12: says
4: any ketamine gangbangs. You should be all right.
10: Brian's official ruling for all men right now that currently feel like we're getting targeted is just, you know, you do you. Just keep out the ketamine drug-induced threesomes with your fraternity brothers, and I think you're going to be okay, right?
4: Probably. Yeah. Most of the time. I've never been accused of rape.
12: I-5 fraternity house.
10: I don't think I have. I mean, I may have raped, but I don't think I've been accused of rape. Might as well say it.
4: Right. We'll get into that on Three Question Thursday.
10: No,
4: I'm making an edit to my questions.
12: A group of former Chi Phi fraternity members who graduated Cornell University in 2022 and 2023 told CBS News exclusively that his clients are being wrongly targeted online. He's asking that the university issue a public confirmation stating that they were neither involved in the alleged assault nor on the Snapchat group chat that was shared. They had graduated by 2024 when the allegations emerged.
10: Now you got
9: Lilia. Thank you.
10: You got people that are getting targeted that weren't even there, but because they were part of the Chi Phi graduating class of 2022 or 2023, now they're getting, you know, shrapnel in their lives just because they're a former Chi Phi and they went to Cornell makes them automatically a rapist, right? And they got to lawyer up and tell Cornell they need to issue a statement, and Cornell's lawyered up and she's lawyered up and all the other 7 ones are lawyered up and the fraternity's probably lawyered up. And they probably got, what, all these insurance companies that are talking back and forth on what their policies are and stuff like that. The bar, they had to lawyer up. The sorority had to lawyer up. Sounds like a bunch of lawyers getting rich to me.
4: It's a good day to be a lawyer.
10: It's a great day to be a lawyer. When we return, the Three Question Thursday, double-headed. We're doing a double-header this time because when Brian, after I answer his three, I got 3 for him. Do that next.
2: If you liked that segment, then you'll definitely like the new redesigned BubbaArmyHQ.com. We'll be back to the Bubba the Love Sponge show after this.

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0: it. 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
2: Three Question Thursday, double-headed. Headed my way and then right back at him. Oh, I got my questions. I wrote them down here so I wouldn't forget them. So, Brian, well...
3: It's like a double-ended dildo.
2: Yes, double-headed. Dildos are called double-headed.
3: Oh, sorry, not my
2: double,
3: bad. Double-ended. I've never used one.
2: Well, I've partook. You know, double-ended. Yeah. I've had a couple chicks going, you know...
3: Of course, chicks.
2: Yeah, well...
3: Yeah, right, right.
2: I've never been in a double-headed situation with a man.
3: You never danced cheek-to-cheek with a lady in red?
2: No. Thank you, Berlin.
3: No.
2: Lady in Red, Simply Red.
3: No. Lady in Red is Chris de Burgh.
2: Oh, yeah, that's right. Lady
3: in Red.
2: Chris de Burgh.
3: Is dancing with me.
2: I think Brian could actually.
3: Cheek to cheek. There's nobody here.
2: You've got to play that game that my sister's got.
3: I know.
2: Oh, my God, for real.
3: Invite me over sometime, man.
2: I will.
3: Tara never invites me over. She invited me over one time. I said, let's do it, and then it never happened. So.
2: What if me and Erica invited you and your wife over?
3: Yeah, we'd come over for a game night.
2: You would?
3: Yeah.
2: Oh, cool.
3: We like game night.
2: Perfect.
3: We're competitive, though.
2: You want to go shooting, too? I can shoot out. We can shoot out back.
3: Yeah, I love...
2: Guns? You like guns?
3: I love guns.
2: Yeah. So anyway, let's start with your three questions.
3: All right.
2: Sponsored by Hunter Law.
3: The first question...
2: 1-844-ASK-GINA.
3: 844-ASK-GINA.
2: Yes.
3: The first question, we kind of almost started dabbling into it earlier, but this is a little bit different. What are the three best restaurant meals you've ever had in your life? Meaning, not your favorite restaurant to go to or your regular. When you think back of like all the great meals you've had in your life, what three restaurant meals stand out to you where you're like, man, if I could go back to that meal...
2: One would be Carson's Ribs, in downtown Chicago. When I lived there, I used to go there, you know, when my friends would come to town, we'd go to Carson's Ribs. And then I ate Carson's Ribs one time in a celebratory type way when I'd shot that pilot, the Bubba Klim show for WGN.
3: Mm-hmm.
2: And they were, God, talk about a mind F. So we shoot the five pilots and, They do a test of the five pilots. I had to go up on Thursday and shoot, and then they'd already did some type of test. And by Friday, me and Tom Bean were supposed to fly out Friday night, and like Friday afternoon, the results came back of their in-tab testing of this particular show clips, and it was through the roof, and they were, you know. Them and Tom automatically started. At first, they signed me to just a developmental deal, Brian, where I had to do five episodes. They paid me $50,000 to do five episodes, $10,000 an episode. And then they were going to test market those, and they did test market. And I don't know if I got my days right. I know we were in Chicago for 2 days. And by the second day when we were supposed to fly out, they had taken clips of this, of the Bubba Klim show, and they test marketed, or maybe they'd watched it from within. They'd got some kind of results back that they were super excited, and they asked Tom and I to stay one more day because they wanted to kind of start framing up my contract. Like, so they wanted to spend all day with Tom, like kind of going through that. They knew they were going to shoot the show. The show was locked in. They just needed to work out my deal, other than the $50,000 they'd already given me. So they asked Tom to stay. Tom goes up to the Tribune building in downtown Chicago. I stay back at the hotel, and they work all day to get this deal done. But we don't get done. So we have to stay. When we were flying in United, I can remember like if there's anything out of United out of O'Hare. And that's sketch. My God, O'Hare is one of the busiest airports in the world. It's a rat race. I was out of breath by the time I got to the gate. I thought I was going to have a heart attack. But anyway, that night, Brian, they were so like locked in on this going to be a big deal that Randy Michaels and the vice president of TV and like another guy and Mark Chase and me and Tom Bean all went to Carson's Ribs to celebrate like my new TV show. So, and I love their food. So, very long-winded. Carson Ribs would be number one. Number two would be probably one of my birthdays back in the 98 Rock days when we would go have my birthday dinner at Salt Rock and have like Fabrizi and Hogan and like all, you know, Brent.
3: Thanks to Frank Chevis and the boys.
2: Oh, Frank Chevis. Probably, arguably, the greatest non-franchise one of the greatest non-franchise private restaurateurs ever. Like, it's tough to make it in the restaurant business and not be a chain. Like, it's virtually unheard of, isn't it, Brian? Like, isn't it virtually unheard of?
3: Well, I mean, you have little mom and pops, and obviously there's free, you know, non-chain restaurants.
2: But on the scale that Frank does it.
3: No, I mean, to have multiple locations like Frank and Jeff Chirigante and all of them have done, it's very impressive, and it is difficult because of the scale of it, you know?
2: And then my third would be... One time I had lunch, Tyler and I went up to Green Bay and was like, I think it might have been like 2010. And my buddy worked for the Green Bay Packers. He was the assistant to Ted Thompson, the general manager. And we ate at Favre Steakhouse, which was still there. I don't know if it's still there or not.
4: I think it is.
2: But Favre has a steakhouse right across from Lambeau, and we ate there. So that there's my three. There's my three with a story behind each three. I just didn't blurt out three. I gave you a huge story, including the Carson Ribs.
3: No, that's awesome.
4: Is it the same Carson Ribs that was a sponsor back in 2006?
2: Uh-huh, and you can dry ice people the ribs.
4: Yeah.
2: I think CarsonRibs.com is still a thing.
4: Sure is. Yeah. Ribs.com.
2: What is it?
4: Ribs.com.
2: So they own the whole, like, just Ribs.com.
4: Ribs.com.
2: Wow. That's a score, isn't it, Brian? Carson. Yeah. That'd be like owning, like, you know, I don't know, be owning, like, Windshield.com or something. Anyway, Brian, second question.
3: Second question is going to be, what is your record all time in fistfights? Like, how many fistfights have you been in? When was the last one? And how many would you say you won? How many would you say you lost? And how many would you say were a draw?
2: I would say I'm probably 2-2. Like, if you just talk about bona fide as a 60-year-old man, how many times have I been in
3: you would consider an actual fist fight. Yeah.
2: Like, I was actually in a fight.
3: Yeah.
2: Like, and then that fight
3: blows were thrown. Not shoving, not talking, not wrestling, yelling.
2: You know, so I would say in my life, 2-2.
3: And when were those?
2: Well, one of my very first fights, when I fought a kid named Scott Zook in high school, we were fighting over a girl named Nikki. Nikki Dordery was her name, and she had dumped Scott Zook to go out with me, and he was this big karate guy. He was a teeny tiny guy, but he was he was in the paper every other weekend and got trophies like that were taller than him for being Johnny Karate Guy. Like, we all know that guy, right? Like, he's a karate guy. Like, you know, they do all this kung fu stuff, but it's not real fighting. It's not MMA. MMA wasn't even around when I was growing up. So, like, we didn't know. So I met him out at the ball field. I took Larry with me, and he had a guy named Ricky Espinoza. And we went out. We met on the pitcher's mound of the ball field. And he goes to kick me. And he gets a pretty good kick, one of these karate kicks on my side.
4: He was a big-time black belt, wasn't he?
2: Oh, he was like a 400-degree black belt. Yeah, like everybody's like, oh, Scott Zook. But he was like 5'6", like 140. He was a little guy. You know, and I'm like 5'10", 240. So, you know, football player, wrestler. But not like, I wasn't like the toughest kid or nothing like that. But so this guy challenged me to a fight over Nikki Dordery's love. And so this guy goes to...
3: How old were you?
2: I was a junior.
3: In high school?
2: Yes, a junior in high school.
3: Wow.
2: And so he goes to kick me. I mean, he actually gets a pretty good kick, like, on my left, like, arm. He gets a pretty good kick in.
4: Oh.
2: Like, he gets a good one in. Like, it didn't knock me down or nothing, but it kind of stung a little bit. I'm like, oh, okay, that's what we're going here. So he goes to kick me again, same deal. Well, this time I caught his leg, and I just drove him down to the ground, and then I just I took his face and cheese grated it against the pitcher's mound. Like, just going, and used my weight to my advantage and choked him out and you know, just, I didn't really throw that many punches more than I just kind of cheese grated him against the pitcher's mound. And then another fight I got into was when I was in college, and I was a bouncer at this bar, and this guy came in, and my friend at that time was a guy named Virgil Watts, and he was the... Brian, he was the guy, he was the marketing director for all of Terre Haute for Philip Morris Cigarette Company. So he would go into like these mom and pops or even to these big supermarkets and have an open checkbook to buy front end cap. Like, you know, if his Marlboro, whatever the brand he had, like if it wasn't a big display of his stuff, with all that stuff's in play, like with mom and pops and stuff, that's all in play with regards to like greasing them.
3: Yeah, the real estate.
2: Yeah. So he would go in into the, you know, some kind of mom and pop convenience store, which back then mom and pop convenience stores were more prevalent and weren't all owned by hedge fund companies like Wawa, you know, like that, how it is now. There was actually mom and pop ones. And he'd go in and write like a $5,000 check to get front end cap for his cigarettes. So he had an unlimited budget. He was so rich. And he was my friend. His name's Virgil Watts. And he was all jacked up on steroids. He was big, this really big dude. And so this one guy, and his name was Julian, but I don't remember his last name, but he was a Hispanic guy, and he always had a ponytail, and he was always smoking cigarettes, and he would get Virgil, like, would get these cigarettes that would time out, like they were no longer in, like they expired, you know? So he'd be, Brian, going to these mom and pop places and not only buying front end cap, but he was also taking their expired cigarettes and giving them new ones, you know? So he always had a big, like 10, 15, 20 cases of expired cigarettes. Well, he'd sell those to this guy named Julian at a large scale, like, you know, 20 cartons or 30 cartons or something like that. And so they were always doing this cigarette deal behind the nightclub. I was at Club Jubilation. And so this Julian guy goes to give Virgil, I don't know what looked to be like maybe 400 or 500, but I don't know how much it was. It was $400 or $500 back in 19. This would have been 1985. That was a lot of money. And I'm with Virgil. Nobody's got a gun or nothing at this point. You know, they're just buying some cigarettes. Guy whips out the $500 or $400, give it to Virgil. And Virgil goes to the back of the van to get the cigarettes. And this Julian guy shuts the van doors on Virgil. Like, trying to knock him out or like hit him in the head or something. And I couldn't quite figure out what's going on. And Virgil just said, you know, help me with him. So I just came in from behind, jumped on his back, let me choked him out. I didn't really throw any punches in that one either. But once Virgil regained consciousness, so to speak, or he wasn't knocked up, but once he kind of got his bearings about himself, then I just handed him over to Virgil, and Virgil just absolutely beat him to death. Those are the two I would consider that I won, Brian. And then I've lost two. I got my ass kicked one time in Pinellas Park, actually. I was in my Tyrone Isuzu rodeo. It had the neon underneath it. And it said, you know, it had my name all over it and what have you. And there was this big, like probably the size of Lummy guy. Pinellas Park, straight white trash, and he wanted to let me know at a stoplight how much my radio station sucked, the Power Pig sucks, you suck, you're fat, you know, just, he was just being a dick to me. And so I was getting all revved up, not knowing how big he was, Lummy. Like, you know, You can't really know, you know, he was like in a truck or something. I didn't really see. So he goes, you know, if you pull over into this park. Well, when a man challenges you to pull over into a parking lot, as a man, at least back in the day, I don't know about today because you might get shot, but back in the day,

0: the situation. He started it though, but I escalated it, called him a pussy. I might even been the guy that suggested we pull over into a parking lot. Lummy, he beat the absolute. I had to go to the dentist because he had loosened my front tooth so bad that I thought maybe I had to get like a implant or something. But Dr. McSherry was kind of able to nurse it back a little bit. This was in 1990. This was a year after I'd gotten here. It was in November of 93. Because I remember that I was trying to find out where Holly's mom and dad lived in Pinellas Park. And she had given me the address because we were having Thanksgiving over there. And I had like some kind of gig or something. So I just kind of tried to find. That's back when you had to like MapQuest and things like that. And so I kind of scouted out where her mom and dad lived, which where we were going to be doing Thanksgiving. And I pulled into this guy and he comes up on me. I get out of my car. He meets me halfway. And I'm like, listen, dude, you know, and before I can even say nothing, he had like three of them off on me. Bam, bam. One in my eye, one kind of my cheek. And then I don't know where the other one was, but I fell down. I fell down like a weeble wobble.
1: And then the fight just ended?
0: He just said, listen, you fat ass. Like, you know, he didn't really, yeah, he put like three on me. Probably number two knocked me to the ground. And yeah, I got my ass kicked. I did. To the point where I had to go to the dentist. And then the other one would be Tom Bean when he knocked me out.
2: What about at the track?
0: Oh, I choked a guy out one time at the track during.
2: Well, that's a win.
1: Well, what about Awesome Kong?
2: That's a win.
0: No, I think that's a draw, Brian. I think that's a draw. No.
1: What about Gene Lasker?
0: I think
1: that was a loss for you.
0: Which one?
1: The one in the hotel room.
2: I thought Gene said was calling out.
0: No. I won that one.
1: Oh
0: no! Yeah, Gene absolutely.
1: Gene said he was calling out above the splash from the second bed.
0: Yeah. Absolutely. That was one. That wasn't even one I was going to put on my win category. But if you put the Lasker, then I'm 3-2.
1: And 3-2-1. The Awesome Kong was a draw.
0: Yeah.
1: You didn't hit her though.
0: I'll take an L then.
1: Okay.
0: Let's go 3-3.
2: He got jumped. I mean, you got to give a draw.
0: Tom Bean is the one that hit me the hardest. Overhand right on my cheek. Bam. And then he was all cool guy about it. It's like, see what happened? Like, yeah, I'm sorry. So, hey, Brian, there you go. Very long-winded. I think I answered that.
1: Yeah. 3-3 all time.
0: Mm-hmm.
1: That's pretty cool.
0: Oh, I mean, I think that's not exorbitant or anybody telling fish stories. I think it's pretty transparent and potential.
1: No, I mean, the fact that most of them have been in your adult life is kind of disturbing. Yeah. But
0: I never fought really as a kid.
1: Yeah, your first fight was as a junior in high school.
0: Yeah, other than that, I was kind of to BS my way through or, you know, whatever. We didn't get to blows.
1: Yeah.
0: All right, and final, we'll go
1: final into, question.
0: Go into words and we'll come back with your three. I think your three is going to be awesome.
1: What is the worst thing you ever did as a child? Like the one thing you're like, man, that was bad. The worst thing you did.
0: I don't know if I should talk. I can't say.
1: You can absolutely say it. There's statute of limitations is up on anything you did as a child.
0: Yeah, but see, everybody's so mean-spirited, as transparent as I try to be, and let people just realize I'm an average.
1: There's a reason
0: dude.
1: Why Three Question Thursday is such a popular
0: segment.
1: I know,
0: segment, but here's
1: that
0: the
1: Dan's
0: deal.
1: Jealous of
0: but
1: it.
0: But here's the deal: like everybody's going to judge me, and there's guys that have probably done the same thing. We were just kids, and we did stupid. You know what? I'll just go ahead and just make it easy. Probably the vacuum cleaner. Even though there's something far more egregious.
1: Oh, no,
0: than that.
1: You gotta say the more egregious one. I said the worst thing you did. Using a vacuum cleaner to sizz your diz is not bad. It's weird, but it's not bad. But what's the worst thing you did?
0: Brian, it's so bad that I'm going to say it, and everybody's going to be really happy that I said it because I'm being transparent. And you know, there's probably a lot of guys that have done stuff like I've done before. As just a regular kid growing up in the Midwest, and I'm sure. But you know what? Here's the thing: the average person out there listening right now, you know, the Seth Wileys and the Stephen
2: McDowell
0: and the Sicilian Rednecks and the Johnny Kays. You know, they don't have this huge platform that everybody can judge them on, and they can keep their secret a secret, and they never have to be judged by their secret. But I, on the other hand, I'm expected to give you my innermost secrets, and then you guys are going to have an absolute heyday with it and make me feel bad about myself.
1: Secrets are no fun. Secrets hurt someone. So share your secrets with us.
0: No, I don't. Like this, like, why can't we... This is bad. It's really bad.
1: Yeah, so let's hear it. You were a kid. We'll all give you a pass. Just boys being boys.

0: Because my mom listens and my dad listens.
1: Your mom's not up right
0: now. No, no, but they listen to the replay. They listen to the replay, my mom and dad do. They both do. And my sister, they all like, and especially if Gary Cantrell makes this into a short or a reel, and then everybody sees it.
1: Nobody's listening.
0: I'm just going to say masturbating with a vacuum cleaner.
1: Oh, man. This is the death of Three Question Thursday when we can't be transparent and get the truth.
0: But let me, would you at least admit to...
1: How bad could it possibly be?
0: It's bad.
1: Does it involve murder?
0: No.
1: Okay. Does it involve... like a capital crime of some sort, like rape?
0: Yeah.
1: Wait, you had sex with an animal?
0: No.
1: Okay.
0: No,
1: well, then anything other than that, you're fine. What was it?
0: No, don't try to rub my belly and then say I'm going to blurt it out. Usually I would, and then I finally stopped myself. No. No.
1: So like playing with your poop?
0: No.
2: How old are you at least?
0: 14, 15.
2: And you hesitated on rape. Sexual.
1: Yeah, but it wasn't.
0: Okay, I'll just tell you, okay? I'm not going to have to say any names.
1: Yeah, don't say names.
0: So me and like about four or five of the neighborhood boys in the neighborhood I grew up with, which was considered the Phillips Edition right off of Rosemont and Robin Drive in Warsaw, Indiana. Me and there was like a pack of like five or six of, no, it was about six or seven of us.
1: It's the Warsaw Seven?
0: Yeah. And there was, it was the summertime, and I'm like 13, 14, and one of the group of guys, their parents were gone, and they had a real nice house, and we all congregated over there, and we were listening to... We're listening to Radar Love by Golden Earring. Or is that who sings it? Radar Love.
1: I don't even know that song.
0: You never heard of Radar Love? You've never heard of Radar Love?
1: No.
2: Golden Earring.
0: Yeah. Was I right?
1: Yeah. Golden Earring.
0: Golden Earring. Radar Love. We're listening to that, and we had one of the neighborhood girls there, and she's 14, 15 with us. She's actually younger than some of the dudes, but she was my age. And we made her touch our wieners.
1: Oh, so there was... How'd you make her?
0: Well, she just was just... It was just, you know, 14 and 15-year-olds being 14 and 15-year-olds, like playing doctor and stuff. Like, just, you know... She seemed like she wanted to touch our wieners, and we got our wieners out. That's it. That's the worst thing I've ever done, and now I feel like I shouldn't have even said that.
1: It's not even, that's like...
0: It's bad.
1: Hold on.
0: Oh, no.
1: Forcing her to is one thing. Just having a girl touch her wiener is not bad.
0: Well, she touched all of them, though.
1: Yeah. So part of me is thinking she wasn't as willing a participant as...
0: You can score it however you want it. I just told you how
1: for you to say that it's the worst thing you ever did in your life as a child, then I have to imagine that the consent would have been questionable.
0: Whatever, you're going to score to make me look like a dick.
1: I'm not going to do anything.
0: And so that's it was a very much a big deal. All of our parents, she told her parents, and her dad came down, and then our dads got all involved, and we all got our asses
1: Oh, you
0: whipped.
1: Said you're worried about Janie. They know about it.
0: Well, yeah, they certainly don't want to be reminded of it.
1: Did you guys have a circle jizz?
0: No.
1: Oh.
0: No, nothing like that.
1: You just played a cracker game?
0: We just all stepped up and made her touch it.
2: She wasn't like the slow one in the neighborhood, was she?
0: No, she was actually the one of the hotter ones.
2: Okay, because
1: that was me.
0: No, she was considered one of the hottest chicks, and that was even worse because hot chicks aren't supposed to be acting that way. They're supposed to be a little more refined than the white trash bitches that we usually hung out with. This one was, you know, really upper crust. That's what made it even more of a problem. Her dad's that much more uptight.
1: So did it just all happen in the same room? Was it one at a time? How did it play out?
0: It was in the living room.
1: Uh-huh.
0: And it just kind of all played out. We have got to go. We are so late. We're a break behind.
1: We got a little time to delve deeper into this. So, no, did you, like, what penis were you in terms of the order of touching?
0: Three.
1: You were number three. Wow, you remember that instantly.
0: Oh, it's very much seared in my brain, and I do not want to talk about it any further. Everybody's going to already kill me.
1: I don't think you're going to get killed. I think the problem is... By you not including more detail, it makes it seem like it may have been forcibly.
0: It wasn't good. I'm just going to tell you that. We all got in trouble. We all got our ass whipped. We all got grounded. We all couldn't play with each other the rest of the summer. It was just not
1: good. Can we call up Janie Cakes and get her recollection of this incident?
0: No. And I hope my dad doesn't hear it either.
1: Does Tara know about it?
0: No, she does not. Tara does not know. And she was like four when it happened.
1: No, if you were 13, 14, you're not 10 years older than Tara, are you?
0: Maybe I was 10.
3: Bubba the Love Sponge? Hell yeah.
4: I love them all, man. They're all great.
5: The Bubba the Love Sponge show returns after these words.

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4: I was watching programming through my Geta box last night.
6: Yes.
4: They got a great NFL little menu, too. Man, they are so unbelievable. I love Geta box. Thank you guys for being so good to us. Yeah, if you were listening on the hot mic, you may have heard me have a full-blown argument with Alexa.
7: Andy's the boss.
4: Yeah, Andy's the boss. Hey, Alexa, who's the boss around here?
8: Listen, he'll say Andy.
9: You are.
4: Oh.
9: Obviously. I'm just the one who has to process the requests. Still feeling like the boss? Or did the coffee not kick in yet?
7: Ask who's the boss, you or Andy.
4: Hey, Alexa, who's the boss, me or Andy?
9: You're the one calling the shots, Bubba. Andy's just along for the ride.
4: Yeah.
9: Does he even know you've claimed the title? Or is that a surprise for later?
4: I don't think he cares, to be honest with you. And I really don't care either. I'm just screwing with you, Alexa. Since you won't be more slutty like I asked you to be.
9: Fair enough. I'll stick to the assistant part. Since you're just messing around, what's actually on your mind?
4: Oh, shit. Don't get into deep thoughts with me.
7: Is it rape if I make an 8-year-old girl touch my penis?
4: Listen, Alexa, whatever.
9: I can't engage with that topic.
4: Yeah, exactly.
9: Let's move on to something else.
4: Thank you. All right, I'm turning you off. Thank you, Alexa. Yeah, this is a conversation we were having on the off mic. Oh, no deal. Gary might want to make that a one-off. That might have been funny.
6: Yeah.
4: I mean, did Gary ever get when we were throwing it back to the engine room?
6: Yeah, it's been up there for a couple weeks now.
4: Is it not as funny as I thought it was? Is it not getting near the people think it's stupid? Like, how do people got it scored?
6: Everyone in the comments liked it.
4: Oh, okay. I'm going to have to go look it up. So, Brian, are you ready for Three Question Thursday, sponsored by Morgan & Morgan?
7: Get a box?
4: Yeah, well, I was just trying to think of your competition. Sponsored by Get... Yeah, your Three Question Thursday will be sponsored by Get a Box, okay?
7: Sounds good.
4: There you go. It's Three Question Thursday, where Bubba does a reverse end-around and asks Brian potentially difficult questions. But Bubba always tries to be a little bit more ethical than Brian and not put
7: First
4: him
7: of all, there is nothing unethical about the questions I asked. I thought you were going to say something like you stole something and never told anybody about it. I didn't know you were going to go to like some sort of gang rape incident.
4: But I think, you know what, here's the deal. Thank you for saying that and making me look even more stupid. But I think that most of us boys have probably involved in something like that or no.
7: Lummy's shaking his head yes. What happened with you, Lummy?
4: Yeah, Lummy, Lummy.
6: Yes, sir.
4: Just protect your ass here. You know, maybe not be as big mouth as I was, but, you know, was something like that ever
6: no,
4: part of
6: I
4: your
6: was
4: life?
6: Joking. A babyface looked at me and kind of like...
7: And Lummy gave me like a nod, yeah. Like, absolutely.
4: Right, so am I that sick that I was involved in something like that?
6: No,
4: or
6: is that
4: just boys
6: Indiana
4: being boys?
6: Time.
4: Yeah, I mean, we had no...
7: It was the 70s.
4: We had no internet. We had no cell phones. We had Atari.
7: All we had was Radar Love by Golden Earring, getting us all horned up.
4: We had Pong. We had Pong. That's what we had for video games was Pong and marbles.
7: And that's not the balls we wanted to play with.
4: And we'd take playing cards and put it into our spokes of our bicycles like we had motorcycles. And then we'd build wooden ramps and like just, you know, there was no phones or internet or nothing. You had to go drive your ass on your bike down to your friend's house, wrangle him up. Then he gets on his bike and you guys go to the next guy's house. You wrangle him up and his brother and then they get their two bikes. Now you got five dudes out there perusing around. And we're looking for, you know, girls our age to, you know, whatever. Mess around. Because I mean, there's no porn for us.
7: So you went from
4: create our own porn.
7: You went from 15 when you started telling that story all the way down to 10.
4: I don't know how old I was, Brian.
7: Well, we know when Radar Love came out, you were 8.
4: Yeah, but here's the deal: when Radar Love didn't get released until like 74. So we might have been we weren't necessarily
7: on the tip of music.
4: No, we were like a couple years, you know,
7: yeah,
4: a couple years removed. So it might have been 76, 77, 78.
7: So 11 or 12.
4: Yeah, something like that.
7: All right.
4: All right, so here we go. Here's your three questions, which are all just like rated G.
7: I didn't know that mine was going to go down. Yeah. I asked you what your three favorite restaurant meals were. That was not exactly heavy hitting stuff.
6: And how many fights you've been in? Yeah.
7: How many fights you've been in and won and lost? That's, you know.
4: Yeah, okay. All right, so who is your Larry Plummer in life? Like your best friend that you've been with the longest, that's like your, like is, you know. No, knew you when you were a kid, or does the relationship I have with Larry Plummer, is that so ultra rare that you have remained friends with your best friend from kindergarten?
7: That's rare.
4: All through, yeah. I mean, think about this. Like, think about the fact that how many people you even keep in touch with that went to your grade school, let alone the kid that you met in kindergarten ended up being your lifelong best friend.
7: Now, my oldest friends I've known since like middle school. So that would be as far back as I go. I don't have a Larry Plummer that I grew up with in kindergarten or anything like that.
4: We lived like a mile and a half from each other. Like we were together all the time.
7: Was he there at the gang rape?
4: No, Larry Plummer was not there because he was in another subdivision. So it was kind of a subdivision deal. It was a Phillips edition deal.
7: He had to go find his own subdivision.
4: I don't know
7: girls.
4: That he ever did that. So who is your Larry Plummer?
7: I don't have a Larry Plummer, if I'm being honest. I don't have.
4: Well, then who would be considered your best friend? Like your best friend?
7: Really don't have one, if I'm being honest.
4: Really?
7: Yeah, I really don't have one, no.
4: I got a set of five. Like,
7: I've got guys that I'm good friends with.
4: You know, Jimmy Clevis, the Diacos, you know, like.
7: Like, I got my buddy Matt.
4: Gooch.
7: I got my buddy Matt. I've known him for 8 years now.
4: Fabrizi.
7: But I don't have guys that I've known, like you, for like 40, 50 years.
4: Yeah. Maybe that's an old timer deal. Maybe I just. So I guess the answer is you don't have one.
7: Yeah.
4: All right. So next one is this one. This is another softball. Have you and your wife ever discussed what you want your daughter to be in life?
7: No, not like explicitly. I mean, we want her to be...
4: like, has she gravitated towards any perfect... Like, when I was growing up, I wanted to be a dentist.
7: Yeah.
4: Or a football player. And, you know, like, that's what I wanted to be. But, you know, of course, you know, obviously I didn't. So, you know, has your daughter expressed like what she might want to be, or have you guys had that discussion at all?
7: I mean, she likes singing and dancing and things like that, but realistically, those aren't career paths. But other than that, no, she really hasn't talked about anything like professionally that
4: like,
7: she
4: are you guys
7: to
4: gonna
7: do.
4: Like are you gonna enroll her in just college right after high school? Are you gonna give her a gap year? Like
7: I don't know, man. You know, probably college right after high school, but we'll see on that. That's, you know, she hasn't gravitated towards any one thing or subject area or anything like that. So we haven't seen that fire burning. I think it's different with kids these days too, because with them and like, you know, YouTube and influencers, like they want, if you really asked her, she'd probably want to make social media videos and get paid to do that.
4: Right.
7: You know,
4: like when we were growing up, those options weren't available. So we had to think of conventional jobs.
7: Like she walks around the house now just saying, look it up, lock it in. Like constantly.
4: You're just such a dick. Okay. What's next week? Breaking it down? She's going to start breaking it down with me?
7: She's breaking it down with you. All right. She loves videos of drunk women in bikinis.
4: Yeah, she should. So here's the final question.
7: All right.
4: For $1 million, would you stay in a studio apartment with one bed and no cell phone or internet? Now, you do have TV. You have TV. You have one bed, a 30-day for $1 million with your mother-in-law.
7: With no
4: outside.
7: I could sleep on the floor. Yeah, I'd do that for $1 million.
4: No, hold on. No TV. I'm sorry. No internet. No cell phone. The only form of entertainment you have is either the landline telephone, which you could call your wife up, or a regular TV. That's your only entertainment. And you one bed. studio apartment, 30 days, just you and her for $1 million.
7: Actually, it's probably not worth it, no, because I'd catch a charge.
4: So you, honest to God, you wouldn't, you don't think you could do that for $1 million?
7: No.
4: $1 million.
7: She's awful, man. She's awful. Being around her for more than 20 minutes, it's just no. It's a no-go.
4: What if your wife's saying, Brian, that's $1 million?
7: Yeah, I'd rather have an OnlyFans and smash donuts for gay men or something like that.
4: You'd rather do some kind of gay man foot fetish than live with your mother? Good question, though, huh?
7: Yeah, yeah.
4: Now, my other question is...
7: So it's four questions.
4: Yeah, well, no, but it's a splinter off of my original live with your mom, your mother-in-law for 30 days. Would you, if for 81 home games, so cause that's half of the Rays season, right?
7: They have 81 games. Yeah, that's half of the full season.
4: Yeah, so if the Rays had a promotion where you brought your mother-in-law to all 81 games, just you and her, have to ride together, pick her up, drop her off, take her to the game. She sits beside you. You guys eat, you drink, you travel back and forth. If you did that for 81 games for one season, the next you would get home plate club seats for life.
7: Oh, no. No.
4: You could never take her to 81 home games.
7: No.
4: Never.
7: No.
4: That much.
7: That's 405 hours over the...
4: I know, but listen to this. You get four life home plate clubs of tickets.
7: Yeah.
4: Four life home plate club where they give free food.
7: Yeah.
4: And all you got to do is just take her to the game. You don't got to talk to her.
7: 81 is a lot of games. I don't even want to go to 81 baseball games.
4: I know.
7: That's the thing. Like, I really love baseball. I'm a huge Rays fan.
4: Do you think that there are fans?
7: 20 games is a lot.
4: Do you think that there are fans that go to all 81 games?
7: Oh, that old guy that sits behind home plate.
6: He's there almost every game.
7: Oh, I think he's missed like a handful of games. 93 years old throughout the first pitch at the first playoff game this season.
4: He's the guy that sits to the left of the catcher.
7: With the old lady, yeah.
4: With the old lady.
7: Yeah.
4: Right there. Like, it's like the best seat in the entire house.
7: Yep. And he's there pretty much every game.
4: Has he had season tickets since day
7: 98.
4: One?
7: Since 98, yeah. Yep.
4: Since day one.
7: He was instrumental in bringing baseball to Tampa.
6: Yes.
4: Was he really?
6: Yep. Mm-hmm.
4: Is he some rich guy?
6: Yep.
7: Yeah, he's some sort of doctor, I think.
4: Fantastic. Well, there you go, Brian. There's your question.
7: Well, I appreciate it, Bubba. Thank you so much.
4: When we return, Lemmy, we're going to get into this, the chick we tried to kill.
6: Yes.
4: Is now speaking, wanting to know about her case. Does anybody believe that you could be on life support? Didn't they say they stuck her 7 times or 10 times? They stuck her 10 times. They blew through her veins. They couldn't kill her by lethal injection. So they go and rush her to the hospital. They put her on a ventilator. She's on life support. Just 2 or 3 days ago, she was on life support. Now she's having full-blown conversations. Does anybody really believe that?
7: It's possible.
4: Really?
7: Yeah.
4: We'll do that next.
10: Bubba the Love Sponge.
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1: Here is Christina? I think it's Christina. This is Christina Pike, or Krista.
3: Krista Pike.
1: You know, the crazy bitch that her and her boyfriend killed another teenager, and then she kept parts of her skull. And she carved a pentagram on her chest, and then she was one of the only women ever to be sentenced to death in the state of Tennessee. And she'd been on appeal been on death row for over 30 years, and finally it ran out of appeals. And they're like, okay, we're going to kill her. And I think in the state of Tennessee, you have two different options. You have the old Sparky electric chair, or the very quietly and peacefully pass away lethal injection. She have chose that, of course, as anybody would. Man, I've seen the electric chair footage, and that's not good. Like, there's no way to slice that as being good. That's got to be the worst way to go. I mean, you know, like a firing
4: sponge
1: squad
4: in your mouth, and
1: yeah, and they shave your head and wet it and put this big, like, silver dinner plate cap over your shaved head. So you can be metal to wet skin contact, and then they put cotton in your butt. Remember in the Ted Bundy Netflix or one of the documentaries right before he was going, they were stuffing his butt. Yeah. Remember that? And like, come on, Ted. You know, yeah, he's like, oh no. I mean, that's the worst, is to be held down while they're stuffing you full of cotton in an area that you know, and they're like just putting wads of cotton in them. So anyway, this is the they do the lethal injection.
4: Jesus Christ, how cavernous is your anus, Clem? We ran out of cotton, and it's very, only half full.
1: Not very. Not a lot of action there. Other than when I do go, I got some pretty big ones.
4: Yeah, it's all bored out.
5: I was not in the room when she woke up.
1: Now this is so they go to do a lethal injection to kill her, unalive her. And it botches. Little did they know, or nobody, I guess, really, this is probably why the head of all prisons in Tennessee lost his job, is that the guy that blew through the vein 10 times, the phlebotomist, if you will, had done this just 6 months earlier on another person. And so, yeah, let's let that guy be guy number one. Let's not get a new phlebotomist. But like we said, I think a couple days ago, think about this. Like, you know, there's probably not a lot of phlebotomists that want that on their tab.
4: Right.
1: Right?
4: Yeah, like I hooked up and administered the drug that killed this person.
1: Yeah, no, I just want to be when I signed up to be a phlebotomist and get trained, you know, it's to help people and to do their blood. And
4: why don't they do like a port on them? And then when they come in, they have it on a timer. And that way nobody actually releases the drug. You know, it's already
1: pre-ported.
4: It's pre-ported, so yes. You know you've made good contact. You've tested it out. Like, that would seem to be the smart way to handle this.
1: Well, here's the thing. I don't think that they could ever port a guy that would not rip the port out. You know, like...
4: Well, you restrain her.
1: Well, as you put the port in?
4: Yeah.
1: Is it?
4: She's already restrained. You put the port in, you test it.
1: How large of a procedure is it to put a port in?
4: I don't think it's that big of a deal.
1: Hey, Alexa, how hard is it to put a medical port in a person?
6: It's not brain surgery, but it's not a DIY either. A surgeon or interventional radiologist makes a tiny cut, usually in the chest, and uses X-ray guidance to tunnel a quarter-sized disc under the skin and hook it up to a big vein. The whole thing runs about 30 to 45 minutes, and you'll feel a little pressure and soreness for a couple of days.
1: But, Brian, you're right.
4: They won't feel anything because they'll be dead in 25 minutes after that.
1: So here's the deal. They strap you down and they port you.
4: Yeah.
1: Right, Brian?
4: Yeah.
1: And that's only 30 minutes. So you do that before, you know, you in the pre-planning of the deal, they put a port in you, and then they open the curtains up, and they just jam the port with the medicine.
4: They hook up the bag, it's set on a timer, and that way nobody's actually administering or releasing the drug in them, so nobody has to have that on their conscience.
1: So not even the person that turned the switch on, like it's all on a timer, it's on electronically set by the warden, if you will.
4: Yeah.
1: And boom. So this woman, they blew through her veins. They couldn't kill her. She said that she had burning of the arms. So, you know, again, they blew through the veins. And so they went and put her on life support and vented her and took her to the hospital. And she's now made a miraculous comeback. She's alive, including having full-blown conversations with her counsel.
5: I was not in the room.
1: And this is her counsel. This is her Brian Matroney.
5: I was not in the room when she woke up, so I don't want to speculate too much. Well, our understanding was the first thing she said was, "Where am I and who are you?"
1: Now, that's pretty awake for being on life support. Like, you would think that the first words out of you after being on life support would be like, I don't know that you could quite... But it seems like she's got her bearings. She knows exactly what's going on. She can form sentences, thoughts. If indeed what this guy is saying happened, I mean, she sounds normal.
3: Well, they said it took a couple days for her to kind of like...
4: Yeah, this is a few days after everything happened.
5: There's still a lot of...
1: I mean, she was on a vent. They had to breathe for her. That's how bad it was.
5: Cognitive confusion. And so I will say that. She has wanted to know what's happened, and she's asked...
1: Well, here's what happened, honey. We went to kill you, and the phlebotomist blew through your vein about 8 or 9 times, and all that the TT99 juice that was supposed to make you just fall asleep peacefully and not be with us anymore didn't work.
4: Who left a glass of Merlot on the courthouse steps?
1: I don't know. You're right. Somebody was taking a nip or something. I don't know. Some housewife decided to take her, to go wine or something.
4: Yeah.
5: Ask about several people. She's asked about her team.
1: So she's like, so let me get this straight. They hooked me up to a gurney. They IV'd me, but they blew through my vein. I died, but I didn't. I died, but I didn't. They put me on life support. Now I've come back, and I'm here now. Are they going to kill me again? Do I get off on a technicality? I think that's what they're trying to propose, aren't they? Like, take the capital portion of her sentence away, and she's just going to live the rest of her life in prison without parole.
3: Yeah, life in prison.
1: That's what they want, right?
3: That's what they're going
1: now,
3: for.
1: Now, is the state like, hell no? Like, she was given this sentence by, procedurally all the ways we do it.
4: Yeah, I think they'll probably re-kill her, retry to unalive her. They're doing it with the other guy that they messed up on. It's just going to take an extra year.
5: She's asked about...
1: they got to let her veins fix.
5: She's asked about the victim's family. Like, she is...
4: Sure she has.
1: Oh, yeah. You threw that. You're lying in there, buddy. You're lying.
4: Unless and the question may have been, were they clapping when this happened to me or something
1: high-fiving?
4: Like that?
1: Yeah. Were they high-fiving? Yeah, they were. Yeah. Well, I'm showing them, aren't I? Yeah.
5: I think she is angry and confused about everything right now. I was not in the room when she woke up.
1: And
5: so
1: boy, that's going to be coverage that everybody is going to want to get the second time they take a bite of the apple on her, right?
4: Yeah.
1: And I wonder if they go lethal or they go, I don't know. Firing squad is illegal.
3: It's not only to electric chair or.
1: Hey, Rosie, maybe just go away. Just go away, Rosie. Like, you're pathetic.
3: I thought she moved away.
1: She supposedly moved to Ireland after Trump won, but I guess she's back now.
3: Yeah.
1: And she's saying something about Elon Musk, and he's launching all these satellites, and it looks like he's back, and he's trying to affect the midterms. And, I mean, doesn't Dan offer some kind of surgery to de-bulldog you? It's like she's got the bulldog deals, like the droopy bulldog deals. I'm fat, but I don't got the droopy bulldog deals yet, I don't think.
7: For too long, he's been in the public zeitgeist. And if you grew up in New York, you knew he was a moron from day one.
1: She's talking about Elon Musk.
7: A liar, a grifter, a cheat, a con man. You just knew if you grew up here. And
4: No, she's talking about Trump right
3: about
4: now.
3: Trump.
4: That's clearly Trump
1: sure?
4: that she's describing.
1: Yeah.
4: That's clearly Trump
1: You're
4: that
1: right.
4: she's describing. All of those adjectives describe Donald Trump.
1: All right. It says that she was talking about Elon Musk.
3: She brings him up.
4: Yeah. She gets to it eventually.
1: All right. But she, obviously, being a New Yorker, you would, all the things that she would describe would be, you know, Donald Trump, because he's a New Yorker, you know. So that's what she's talking about. Let's go. Let's, so we have it in context. I don't want to.
7: He was a moron from day one. A liar, a grifter, a cheat, a con man. You just knew if you grew
1: up. Man, it's a little, I mean, same words that have been used about Bubba Clem.
4: We could use that as the intro for our show.
1: Yeah. Ladies and gentlemen.
4: You knew it if you grew up in Tampa, Florida.
1: Bubba Love Sponge. For those growing up in Tampa.
7: He's been in the public zeitgeist. And if you grew up in New York, you knew he was a moron from day one. A liar, a grifter, a cheat, a con man. You just knew if you grew up here.
1: Boom. Could be me.
7: And, I just hope November 3rd that Elon Musk, who's suddenly back in the fold, I wonder why, coming up to Election Day, and he put up new satellites. I wonder why.
1: Rosie, why do you only show your head?
3: Do you want to see the rest of it?
1: No, but she doesn't want anybody else either to see it.
7: I wonder why he's doing all that, Elon Musk. Didn't he hate him just a little while ago?
1: Rosie, you have way too much time on your hands, sweetie, and money. You need some good vagina. I mean, that's what she needs. She just needs a really hot rock and flame throwing lesbian to come in here and just rock her world, because she's got too much time to think about stuff.
7: I think
1: you're an old cat lady is what you are.
7: He did. How much did he make from the grift of Doge? It's unbelievable that we don't seem to be able to stop him. The brilliant minds we have in this country. And he is a low IQ.
1: I hate people wearing glasses that got little tabs on them. Like, what kind of fashion statement's that? That looks idiotic.
7: Person. Whoever heard of cooling IQs?
4: They're not symmetrical, though. Like, the one on the right,
1: yeah,
4: the right
1: like
4: eye
1: this
4: is
1: this tab's further
4: to the
1: middle, and this one's further to the end.
4: So I wonder if they have a purpose.
1: I wonder if you move them and like they change, like, you know how they, when they do your eye test, how they move the lens one way or the other.
4: I don't know
1: if she moves them and it turns them from being to be able to see far to maybe they turn them into readers.
4: That's
1: and
4: very
1: that
4: weird
1: stupid Rosie. Like, Brian's right, they're not even symmetrical.
7: IQ person, it's like ridiculous. A high IQ person. And he announced proudly that dumb has a B at the end, and most people didn't know that. Like, that's what a high IQ person would say. Give me a goddamn
4: break. Okay, so they're supposed to be like that. They're Masahiro Moriyama, frame number one black, part of the brand's Broken collection, featuring an asymmetrical, handcrafted, unfinished art aesthetic.
1: And how much are they?
4: How much are those glasses, you say?
1: Probably 800
4: bucks. The frames are $812.
1: $812 frames. I'll go down to the lens crafters, let me, and get me two for $99.
4: Exactly. I can't say much with the frames I'm wearing, but get me our money.
7: I'm just praying. Every day, I'm sending up thoughts of good.
1: Nothing is more obnoxious looking to wear a pair of $812 glasses that look like a pair of homeless $12 glasses. Like, that's how stupid you are with your money.
4: Well, she's got it. I'd spend it too.
7: Ness and hope.
1: Brian, I'm telling you right now, no matter how much money you had in the world, you wouldn't wear those glasses. I'm telling you.
4: I wouldn't wear those specific glasses.
1: That's what I'm saying.
4: My glasses that I'm currently wearing aren't too far off in terms of aesthetic, other than the unfinished art. Mine look finished.
1: And I guarantee yours are not anywhere near $812.
4: These were $400 and something.
1: That's half as much, brother. Yeah. You could buy two for what she's paid for one.
4: Yeah.
1: And not look like you're retarded.
4: But, yeah.
3: And so the satellites, by the way, that Elon threw up into space, they are super AI supercomputers that they're trying to build all those data centers instead of in land, in space.
1: So he's putting a data center in space?
3: He's got
1: That's exactly where they need to be.
3: So, and they're solar powered.
1: And they're not causing a bunch of noise and bothering people here. Throw them up in space. Anything that you can put in space, do it.
7: Hopefully
1: you can put some car washes up there, because it seems like this entire county, Lemmy, is turning into apartment complexes and car washes.
4: There's a Woody's car wash in space.
1: Yeah. car washes and apartment complexes and data centers all need to go to space. I can't take another one.
7: He can restore this country and get rid of every single thing he corrupted. The Supreme Court.
1: God, are you happy about anything? As much as I may want to care about politics in my life, I can't get dislathered up over any of it other than I'm disgusted by it all. And every time I go to the gas station, I get mad. And I don't even have to buy diesel yet.
7: Come on, man. Giving him carte blanche. His family.
4: Come on, man, is something she's never done.
1: Exactly. Something you're not familiar with. And finally, leave it at old Grady. Did you guys see this where the mom was sleeping with the son?
3: Yeah.
1: Yeah.
4: You sound like you're into that, Lummy. You have a little Oedipus complex. Because
3: Grady caught it. No, I'm...
1: No, I don't think... That's
4: we know Bubba does.
3: Yeah, Jesus.
1: No way. I don't want to sleep with my mom.
4: I just want to look at her knockers.
1: By the way, I spent... You know what? You guys are going to be happy. I went and saw my mom, spent 3 hours with her yesterday.
3: Oh, that's awesome.
4: Did you guys watch The Five together?
1: We did. No, it was before The Five.
4: Yeah, well, I got to get out of there before
1: it
4: four.
1: It was before The Five.
4: I watched the two and the one.
1: We were actually watching Fox Weather, and they were breaking down this big storm that's hitting the panhandle today. Is it hitting today or tomorrow?
3: No, it's Saturday morning.
1: Oh, Saturday morning?
3: Yes.
1: So there is a guy in Polk County. Well, I'll let Grady explain it. Like, oh, my God, gross.
8: Okay, get a grip. You ain't going to believe this. This is Christina Clemens. She's 46 years old, and she's from Lakeland.
1: She's a Clem.
4: She's a Clem.
1: And
8: she's married to her husband. This is Shane Clemens. He's 22 from Lakeland. And he is the son of Christina. So apparently they had a little kerfuffle at their house, which caused the sheriff's office to be called. Whereby Christina complained because Shane Clemens apparently battered his mother in a domestic violence event.
1: Beat up your mom, man. That's...
8: Shane, you ought not to ever lay a hand on your mama.
4: But neither your penis.
8: For a lot of reasons. But you have one more reason why you shouldn't. So he got mad because she called... And we arrested him for hitting mama. And then he said, well, I'll tell you what. I've been having sex with my mama since I was 18 years old.
1: Sounds like a country song.
8: Get a grip. We said, say that again. He said, I've been having sex with my mama since I was 18 years old. So we asked mama. Have you been having sex with
1: She was stupid and not smart enough to lie. Oh, you completely lie about that. Be like, that little bastard's lying.
8: Her son, since he was 18, she says, only about 100 times.
1: This is some white trash mentality. This only happens in the white trash community. I'm just telling you, there's no other community this happens in.
8: Stutter. That's what she told us. So our deputy said to himself, self, I need to get a detective involved in this. So we put the case together, and we asked Christina's husband, are y'all happily married and living together? He said, oh, yeah. Were you aware that your wife was having sex with her son? He said, no, I absolutely was not. But I think I am a little suspicious that they used to go in the master bedroom and lock the door. What else can you say? That's nasty. And it's illegal. They got charged with incest. She got charged with adultery. It's still on the books, you know.
4: Yeah, it's a ridiculous charge.
3: But the kid was trying to break up with the mom.
1: Really?
3: Yeah.
4: That's probably what led to the fight.
1: It really? Was. He was trying to break up with her, and she's like, you can't break up with me. I'll call the cops. You've been blasting me at least 100 times.
4: Yeah. I'm sorry, mama.
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10: He's not on drugs. He's just weird.
9: The Bubba the Love Sponge show returns after these words.

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1: 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All right.

0: 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Thank you. Tomorrow we have a couple of chicks from the lingerie championship fighting website. YouTube. You can go pretty much all social media. I think they have lingerie fighting champion or championship fighting, or is it lingerie fighting? I know we looked at the YouTube a few days ago, Lummy. Which one is it? Because I want to promote
1: it. It's the lingerie fighting championship.
0: Yeah, lingerie fighting championship. They have a big event Sunday night at OCC in Pinellas Park. Dr. Dan is going to be a judge. Yes. You know, Dan, knowing, of course, the absolute ins and outs of MMA fighting. The other two judges, they all have Bubba ties. Number two is yes. Matt Riddle.
1: Yes.
0: Matt Riddle's going to be there Sunday night. And then Alfonso.
1: Yes.
0: I forget what his name is. I called him his Fonzie.
1: Bill Alfonso.
0: World famous with Sabu from the ECW. He's from Tampa. He'll be there too. So your celebrity judges are Dr. Dan, Matt Riddle, and Bill Alfonso.
2: Well, there's two celebrity judges and Dr. Dan.
0: Yes, exactly. That's happening Sunday night. Let me, what are they talking? 7 o'clock? 8 o'clock?
1: Looks like 7 o'clock.
0: 7 o'clock. How many matches are on the
1: site? I will have all those details by tomorrow. I think they're still putting everything together. They're flying girls in. They're getting different things, I guess.
0: We have two girls that are supposed to come in, and then we got a couple chicks from, they have another federation that's not lingerie fighting. It's ass slapping. And I don't know if it's the National Ass Slapping Association or Ass Slapping Championship. I don't know what it is. But let me, hopefully you can find that for me as well, because I've been told that one of the ass slapping girls may come in.
1: Yes.
0: Now, she's the champion ass slapper, which means she's probably not used to getting her ass slapped. If you're the champion of ass slapping, I'm thinking that you're the person that's slapping the ass, not getting the ass slapped. I'm assuming, right?
1: Yes. You are correct.
0: And she's going to be in here as well, right?
1: Yes, she is.
0: Fantastic. And then Dr. Dan will judge Sunday night?
1: Yes, he will. Yes, he'll be there probably 6, 7
2: he's
1: o'clock.
2: He's singing the national anthem, too.
0: I think he's going to be the cut man, too.
1: Cut man, card guy,
2: he's
1: whatever
2: doing
1: they
2: it all.
1: Need. Yes.
0: Yeah, whatever you need.
1: He's going to do a plank off while he's there.
2: He's going to be the gynecologist.
0: He's going to be everything. He'll be doing the pre-fight physicals. He'll be doing the post-fight.
2: All the hernia checks.
0: Analysis thereafter. He'll be doing anything. Anything that you potentially need. Any of the stitching ups. Any of the gathering of phone numbers. Or anything that you could potentially think Dr. Dan could be a part of. Or needed to be a part of. He will be a part of. As he's representing... So Lummy, is it Dr.
2: A few of those
0: Dan?
2: Lucky ladies are going to be going home with a nice purse if they play their cards.
0: Please make sure that he is introduced as Dr. Dan Diaco from
2: Esquire.
1: Esquire.
0: From Dr. Dan Diaco. Ladies and gentlemen, Dr. Dan Diaco, Esquire. Co-host of the Bubba the Love Sponge show.
1: Yes, that's what.
0: Like, don't let us take it on the chin and not get our flowers at the end of the day.
1: No, that's one reason why they.
0: Dr. Dan wouldn't be doing this on his own accolades. He's using my accolades to be the celebrity, indeed to be even considered a judge at the OCC Lingerie Championship Fighting happening Sunday 7 o'clock right there in Pinellas Park.
2: A hanger-oner, if you will, a D writer of sorts.
0: Who, Dr. Dan?
2: Yes.
0: No, he's not a hanger-on or a D-rider.
2: But
0: no.
2: How's he get this gig, then? Because he's a hanger-on and a D-rider.
0: No, he's a very accomplished co-host on a very popular content program. And...

0: Shine Wrestling.
1: Yeah, it's a doubleheader with Shine Wrestling.
2: Oh, right, there you go. It's a collabo with Shine Wrestling.
0: Yes.
2: The lingerie fighting championships that are happening Sunday.

0: Appreciate you.
1: Love y'all.
2: Thanks for letting me finish.
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1: Hold on, I don't get it.
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3: Yeah.
2: But you do not want anybody to know
3: she's one case off of being retarded.
2: Jean, stop. She's not. She's a very nice stone top lesbian.
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0: Thursday, October 8th. Today is my father's birthday. And today is my fiance's birthday. So, yes, Erica, she turns... She's in her 40s still, let me just say that. Barely. Nice. And then my dad, I think he turned 78 today, I think.
1: Happy birthday, everybody.
0: Yeah, happy birthday. Also, much love to Seth Wiley, right out of the box.
2: Like it.
0: That's, of course, specifically for the baby face. Stand by. And then yesterday, Lummy, in overnight trading, DJ from Pro Action Suspensions, you know?
2: Oh, yeah. Good guy.
0: 150. Ooh. And he said he's halfway to BARP already. Oh, that's not I kind of like that one. Like a truck's here. Coming through the studio and we're getting ready to get smashed.
1: So, Bubba, what are you doing nice for Erica for her birthday?
0: I'm none of your business.
1: No, come
2: giving
1: on.
2: Her the Buffalo Stance.
0: No, come on. No. I am we're going to lunch.
2: Oh, nice.
1: Where?
0: Her choice.
1: Okay.
0: And whatever's on 54 or 56.
1: We're going to go to lunch. It's got to be within 4 minutes of the house.
0: But here's the deal. You got to admit, between 54 and 56,
2: there's
0: nothing that you could want for. Nope. I mean, of course, there's the Burns, and there's the Ocean Primes, and there's the Charlie's.
1: Yeah, there's no nice restaurants, but as far as chain restaurants.
2: No, there is actually, technically, if you go to Wiregrass Mall, there's nice restaurants.
1: Over what?
2: There.
1: What? Name a nice restaurant over there.
2: Grillsmith.
1: That's a stretch,
0: But here's the deal, Brian. Like, what's nice for you is, you know, what's nice for us, probably, you got a little bit more of an upper crust taste than we do. Me and Lummy are kind of like, you know, Longhorn's good enough for us.
1: Yeah, but, you wouldn't say Longhorn's a nice restaurant. It's a chain steakhouse.
0: That's nice to me.
2: Yeah. Texas Roadhouse. There you go.
0: Yeah, I do like the Texas Roadhouse, but I don't think there's one around here.
2: Yeah, there is, yeah.
0: Where is it?
2: It's right by Volkswagen of WC.
0: Oh, right by Rollo.
2: Right next to Bubba 383.
0: Hold on. Rollo and who's our other guy? You're related to him.
1: My cousin Ray Ray.
0: Yeah, your cousin Ray Ray. You got the two double R's over there. You got Rollo and Ray Ray at Volkswagen of Wesley Chapel. Absolutely. Let me guess what I bought again last night.
2: What'd you buy?
0: Went to Tire Rack and got me another set of Toyos.
2: Nice.
1: So you did that for yourself. What are you buying for Erica for her birthday?
0: Well, I bought her new tires last week.
1: Yeah. So what every woman wants.
0: Yeah, a new
2: safety, Brian.
0: Yeah, I bought her a new set of Toyos. And then I have something that's supposed to get here today that I ordered on Monday. And it's supposed to be delivered by 4 o'clock today. And that's really none of your business. It's something nice that she'll like. And we're going to lunch today, her choice, but it has to be within the 54, 56 deal. But
2: there's a lot of good chicken and fry places.
0: You know where she would pick, honest to God? I'm not kidding you. She'd pick Applebee's. She loves Apple.
1: That's like the most disgusting of those chain restaurants. They are literally the worst. Chili's puts Applebee's to shame.
0: No, I think Applebee's puts Chili's to shame.
1: No.
0: Yeah.
1: No way.
2: Unless Applebee's has changed, Chili's is a little bit better.
1: Yeah. Way more consistent.
0: He just said
1: Chili's is better.
0: You know what I like? I like Bahama Breeze.
2: Well,
1: you know, Bahama Breeze is nice, but enjoy it because they're done after, I think, February or January.
0: Well, not January. All locations.
1: All locations.
2: I think we're building the bar, the tap room, or whatever it is.
1: Yeah.

0: Glory Days.
1: It's not there. Is Glory Days? No, it's you got to go to Bruce Vidal's for Glory Days.
0: Well, no, Glory Days I think is on 54 if you go towards like Truist over there. Like I think it's over there somewhere. Anyway, happy birthday to Erica. Happy birthday to the infamous Doug Klim. Doug Klim is in Hershey, Pennsylvania. He's been going to the Hershey, Pennsylvania swap meet since 1969. He's not missed a year. I don't even think they closed for COVID. I think it might be the world's, if not domestically, it's the largest antique automobile swap meet in America. It's called Hershey. If anybody that's a car enthusiast knows anything about being a car enthusiast, you certainly know or are familiar with the infamous Hershey swap meet. My dad and his good friend from Seattle, Mike McKinnett, they meet like in Vegas or like whatever Southwest hub. Isn't Vegas a big hub for Southwest?
2: Yeah, they've got a lot of flights coming out of there.
0: So Mike McKinnett flies down to Vegas. My dad flies over to Vegas. They meet in Vegas, and then they fly out to, I think Baltimore is the closest city to Hershey, Pennsylvania. At least that's where they fly into. And then I think he comes back home on tomorrow. And a couple of my presents to my dad came from the great Jim Rittenhouse that got me the Hank Aaron Sports Illustrated gimmick. Nice. And also the commemorative stamps that the United States Post Office issued back, I think, upon his death. Henry Aaron, I think, died like, what, maybe 2-3 years ago, something like that?
1: Yeah, I believe you're correct.
0: I think he died as a high-ranking
2: 5 years ago,
0: a high-ranking executive for the Atlanta Braves, or at least like an ambassador. I've been pulling some stats out of my ass this morning before we turned the microphone on. Even the very usually negative towards me, Brian Matroni, when I start spitting facts, was like, "Wow, you knew their first game in the 82 World Series against the Brewers in the
2: was a blowout,
0: and it was a blowout, and I thought it was like 8-2, and ended up being what 10-1,
2: 10-0. But you knew there were 10 runs scored, and then you knew that the Cardinals took all the next ones,
0: right? But they didn't.
2: It went 7.
0: I was wrong on that, but then I did know I was correct on the American League Division Series 2-3-2 travel.
2: The ALCS. Yeah.
0: What I call it.
2: They call it the division series. Yeah. It's the championship.
0: Sorry. So. We actually clinched the division last night.
2: Go Rays!
0: As the Rays, and what is now somewhat of a controversial call.
2: There's zero. Then people are idiots. No, because they absolutely nailed it.
0: I have the rules here.
2: Yeah.
0: And yes, they nailed it. Absolutely.
2: They nailed it.
0: They absolutely nailed it. We're going to go through that. Let's not go a little ahead of ourselves. We're going to go through that here momentarily. Yesterday's scores within Major League Baseball, because we have our dog still in the fight. Guardians get that ass against White Sox. Chicago White Sox still lead the series 2-1, but 9-3 over the White Sox. I think that was in Chicago. Dodgers Braves in Atlanta. Dodgers win 4-1. They push on. So now, and then Milwaukee won. They beat the Padres yesterday. Boy, there were some good games yesterday, wasn't there?
2: It was a great day of baseball.
0: My God.
2: Great full day of baseball. Last one of the season, because now there's only going to be 2 games a day.
0: Now, was there, within this world, was there a day game? Was there?
2: Yeah. Game-ish.
1: Yeah,
2: 4 o'clock early start. They went 4, 6, 8, 10 for the start times.
0: Really?
2: Yeah.
0: Wow. So anyway, it's the Brewers and the Dodgers in the National League, division.
1: Let's go Brewers.
0: Who clinches the National League pennant? And the Rays have already pushed through with home field.
2: The only team to sweep,
0: and the Rays pushed through with home field. Now it's whether they take on the Cleveland Guardians or the White Sox. White Sox have one more game to win that series, and, of course, the Guardians would have 2. I think they go back to Cleveland. They stay in Cleveland.
2: You're right. If Parker Messick is pitching against the White Sox. That's Cleveland's young ace.
0: So here is now. Let me. Am I going to get a copyright on this? This is from Barstool, and in the Rays locker room last night, And they were playing New York.

0: Oh, no, this is from Mark Topkin. So it's from his personal cell phone.
1: Now, this is in the Rays locker room.
0: Second time this year we've celebrated in their locker room.
1: Yeah. Oh, my God. Tell me that's not, especially with the highly stressed, highly, you know, the Yankees fans. Like, I mean, listen, a lot of teams, like, for instance, the Rays or maybe your favorite baseball team, if they make the playoffs and do a decent run, okay, maybe win the wild card, you know, series, or maybe win the whatever. But, like, your team is not expected to go and win the World Series. Like, if your team does good, like if you're a Twins fan or a Tigers fan or, you know, a Marlins fan or just one of these obscure teams, even Tampa Bay to an extent, because we have one of the smallest payrolls in all of baseball. We have one-third the payroll that the New York Yankees have. But the Yankee, like, so if the average team makes it in, you know, now you have your exceptions, the Dodgers, you know, the Red Sox to an extent, certainly the Yankees. The Yankees are at the top of their organization, and their fans expect a World Series. Like, anything short of winning the World Series, and our season sucked. We suck. Well, I think it's been what now? It's the longest. I think it's either the first or second longest streak that New York's not won a World Series. I think it's like maybe 17 or 18 seasons.
2: 17.
1: There you go. I was right on that, B, wasn't I?
2: Yeah.
1: 17 seasons since they've won a World Series, and by like Yankee standards, that's unacceptable. That's unacceptable. Now, you know, what we were in the 2021. When did the Rays make it last to the World Series against the Dodgers? Yeah, they got their ass kicked. But, you know, we made it to the World Series in 08, and we've made it another time in 2020. And we as Rays fans are like, that's pretty cool. And we got a good team going this year, and we got a good chance to maybe make the big show this year. But the Yankees, they're already talking about firing this guy and firing that guy and redoing the entire front office and, you know, like reevaluating everything that they do. And it looks like Boone's probably not going to make it. I think it's his ninth season, or this, he just completed his eighth. Next year will be his ninth. He's got 1 year left on his deal. And they're already talking about they got eliminated in the first round last year, didn't they?
2: Well, they got eliminated in the ALDS last year against Toronto. They beat the Red Sox in the wild card round they did this year.
1: And then this year, they're like, man, we put up like 18 or 19 runs in two games against Boston to win the wild card, and the Rays just absolutely choked us right down to zero. What, three total runs?
2: Yeah, they scored four runs in three games.
1: Yeah. And so,
2: I'm sorry, no, five runs, because they scored three last night and then two the night before.
1: When a team celebrates two, you know, they've clinched two different monumental, you know, plateaus, if you will. The Rays only had to win one of four in the last home game series that the Yankees had against the Rays. It was a four-game series, one of which was a doubleheader because it was a makeup. And the Rays only had to win one of the four games to clinch the division and the head-to-head tiebreaker with the Yankees. They did that in game two. Am I right?
2: Game two of the doubleheader.
1: So yeah. They had this type of party at Yankee Stadium when they clinched the division, and they had one last night. And do all locker rooms, Brian, put the Viz Queen up? And I think they do, because it's impossible. You'd have to take every one of these cabinets, everything that would have to be taken out, because it would be, because champagne gets sticky.
2: Champagne and beer everywhere.
1: Yeah.
2: I think they
1: kind of make it like almost a Dexter murder scene, don't they?
2: Yeah.
0: They have a bunch of interns and locker room guys that go in there like in the eighth inning.
1: And yeah, and start putting it up.
0: Yep.
1: I wonder if, I mean, like, it was such a close game last night, 4-3, that I wonder if they had him up on, because in the eighth inning, it wasn't over. It wasn't over in the eighth inning.
0: They still put it up there. Then if they lose, they go in and rip it down real quick.
1: Real fast.
2: Yeah, it's easier to tear down. Yeah. It's a little longer to put up.
1: Right. So here is the Yankees visiting locker room last night in New York as the Rays swept the Yankees in three straight games, two of which were here, one was there, and we swept them. And this is the boy, this is kind of adding insult to injury, because you know it's going to go viral when they play the great Frank Sinatra, New York, New York. That's kind of an F you, is it not?
2: Oh, yeah. Well, Caminero did the sweep sign on the field.
1: I know. Kind of a dismal song, though, for, like, you know, you think they have some EDM or some rap, you know, to kind of jump around House of Pain or something that you could really be physically at. But this is such a slow, swaying song, but with a deep message, obviously. I mean, are we gonna get a copyright on?
0: Yeah, it's pretty clear, actually. I didn't think it was this clear.
1: Yeah. So anyway, you guys get the point. They played Frank Sinatra's. All right, so that's it. They covered up the TVs. They covered up. That's a pretty nice looking locker room for a visitor deal, isn't it? They got the four TVs up there, and you know,
0: yeah, that's
1: probably nicer than the Rays home, the Rays facilities at Trop. Although I heard they redid them.
0: Oh yeah, they redid everything.
1: Even knowing they were only going to be there 2 years, maybe three.
2: Got to.
0: Yeah, they. I mean, you got a Major League Baseball team. You got to make them. You know,
1: Brian,
0: make them
1: didn't they
0: nice.
1: Have? I think they had, like, within their agreement with the city, is it had to be like, you know, the facilities had to be kind of nice or modern or something like that. I think
0: they dumped like $2-3 million just in Steinbrenner Field when they were playing there for one season.
1: Yeah. So here is, will I get a copyright on this? Probably. Yeah,
0: probably, but we'll take care of it.
1: Well, here's the deal. What I'm going to do is I'm going to try to just play the high spot. Like,
2: so you got to go further then, because you really can't see it.
0: Yeah, no.
1: But this is the play. This
0: closer
1: is the play.
0: Replay, yeah.
1: This is the play right here. So I'm not going to play any sound, okay? Should I not play the sound?
0: Yeah, don't play the sound.
1: All right, so who's the batter?
2: Anthony Volpe.
1: So Anthony Volpe, he gets a sink. Was it a sinker?
0: Yeah.
1: It says it was a sinker at 96.
0: Yeah.
1: From our guy. Now at this point it's 4-2, Razor up, bottom of the sixth, and this guy gets up and smashes what he thinks is a home run
2: With a runner on first.
1: Yeah.
2: He thought it was a tying home.
1: Yeah.
2: Run.
1: So it was going to be 4-4. So,
0: and the ball carried.
1: So anyway, it goes. It boom. And a fan lifts over the. Now, I'll show you the replay. So they think it's a home run. They initially call it a home run on the field. And then they go back and do the review. And they see that a fan reached over the fence. Now, here's the thing. Here's the actual rule. If you are in your seat and you draw like an invisible line up the wall, clear to this, you know, to the sky, if you break that imaginary wall and put your hands onto potentially what would be considered the playing surface or the playing field, because the top of the wall, you know, is still in play. And if you let it fall in your lap, or you would catch it past the wall, then it's not fan interference. But if you, as a fan, reach over the wall, even if the ball clears the wall, if you've reached over the wall, impeding potentially, and Brian, you tell me if I got this right, impeding potentially a fielder's opportunity to catch that ball because you've broke that imaginary line, now it's fan interference. If you don't break that imaginary line, it lands in your lap or past the wall, behind the wall, then it's not fan interference. You get the home run. Otherwise, it's considered a ground rule double. The scorer would advance, and the guy would what thinks is a home run because of fan interference gets a double.
2: It's technically not a ground rule double, because a ground rule double would have the runners on second and third.
0: Correct.
2: They award the bases based upon the likely outcome of the play.
1: Okay.
2: And also, if a fan had reached over, but the ball was clearly going to clear the wall and not, you know, still be a homer, it would still have been a homer. So a fan could have reached up, like, let's say put their arms over their head and reached over a couple inches over the wall to catch the ball.
0: Yeah.
2: They would review that and make a determination as to whether or not it would be a home run. So it isn't clear cut. Like, let's say that.
0: It's a height from the wall.
2: Let's say that doofus in the white shirt.
1: Let me just get the ball in play here. Hold on. All right, so there's the ball. Well, let me just go one step back so you can kind of see the ball. Let me see the ball. Right, okay, there. The ball just now comes into the picture, and the ball is right here.
0: Coming down.
1: Now, you can see that their hands are over, and this guy's hand is over the wall.
2: Yes.
1: Now, that's strike one with regards to it being fan interference, meaning, you know, against the fan. So as the ball comes down, it hits the guy on the hand. Now, it's my determination, Brian, that even if that hand would not have been there, it would have cleared the wall.
0: No, well, if you see on the other replay,
2: it absolutely would not have cleared the wall.
0: Yeah, this is the Yankees tried to do another Jeffrey Mayer, his name was.
2: Jeffrey Mayer, but they didn't have this level of replay. So this will show it a little bit better, but then there's another angle that is even more egregious.
1: I will tell you, this chick is completely she's completely in the field of play, is she not?
0: Yeah.
1: I mean, okay, hold on.
0: There's another one that's like, it shows he's a couple feet over the wall.
2: Yeah, he's about 18 inches.
1: This is right here. Yeah. This is it right here, Brian. This is the view we've been looking for.
2: Yep.
1: So boom.
0: It would have hit the top part of the wall most likely, the way it was coming down. And so that's why, so they looked where the runner was when the ball would have hit the wall, which is why he scored.
1: Oh, yeah. So because if you look, Blommy, you're right. It hits this guy's hand about right on his thumb.
0: Yeah.
1: So if you date, it looks like the ball would have like gone.
0: Yep, hit off like, the top of the wall.
1: Right. I agree with that. Let me rewind it here. So where you can see right where the ball hits. The ball hits. Hold on.
2: On like the butt of his hand.
1: Yeah, like his wrist.
2: Right by his thumb.
1: Yeah, right by like
2: right by where his thumb connects to.
1: To his wrist.
2: His wrist.
1: Right there.
2: The bottom of his palm.
1: Yep. And so, and his hand's clearly, I'd say 12 inches.
2: I was going to say about 14 inches over the
1: 12
2: wall.
1: 12 to 14 inches over the wall. And so, and boy, they really had a good replay on that, did they not?
2: Yes.
1: Oh, I mean, they really.
0: Without that one, it probably would have been a home run.
2: Yeah, if they did not have that angle, it probably would have, the call would have stood.
1: And thank you to TNT for having that angle.
0: Thank God.
1: And their cameramen, you know, catching that. Otherwise, you know, it may have been a home run. Do what now?
2: Fascinatingly, they only had one view of the base runners in relation to the ball, and it was from like the parking lot.
0: Yeah, it was like the farthest view they could possibly get.
2: Yeah, but they had to use that camera angle to determine that the runner who was on first would have scored on the play.
1: So they had to see like probably how far past second he was.
2: Exactly.
1: So, you know, like if he's a quarter to halfway past second, it's not physically feasible to catch a ball that's been careened off the wall wherever it may have landed.
2: Oh no, honestly, I think
1: it might have been a triple.
2: It might have ended up being a triple.
1: Yes, absolutely. Just based on what type of careem it takes off that wall. If it's a straight one and the ball deadens, you know, the guy might be able to pick it up. But if it hits and then, you know, spits out towards, you know, the third baseline or something, and the guy has to go grab it. Meanwhile, the guy's already past second. There's just, unless you're Bo Jackson. Remember that one famous throw out that Bo Jackson had, it was an absolute on the rope throw from third base. And I don't know that it bounced. I think it's one of the most infamous throw out. Bo Jackson, you know, noted for breaking bats over his knee, breaking bats over his helmet. Remember the one infamous play, Brian, where he was in center field and he ended up running halfway up the wall?
2: Yes.
1: Yeah, that one. And then he's got that infamous play where he trucks over Brian Bosworth when he played for Oakland against the Seahawks. And there's a bunch of famous, you know, Bo Jackson plays, so to speak, one of which is he's playing left field. Let me know when you send it, Lummy. Yep. He's playing left field, and somebody, I don't know if they got a, I don't know if it's a guy from second.
2: I think
1: second.
2: He was in right field or right center when he threw it.
0: No, you're thinking of a different play, but Harold Reynolds was running off of base. I'm getting it because there's multiple ones. But
1: And Bo Jackson, Brian, throws this frozen rope. Like,
0: I sent it.
1: That's like one of them. Are we going to get a copyright for this one too, you think?
0: Maybe.
1: Well, let me just, the least I play, right?
0: I mean, we might be okay on older stuff.
1: Maybe on older stuff?
0: Yeah.
1: All right, so here we go.
0: Because Harold Reynolds was a stolen base guy too.
1: So a stolen base guy. So boom, he gets a really nice kick out on second.
0: Oh yeah.
2: Well, he's running. Yeah, yeah, it's a hit and run.
1: Yeah, he's full. Yeah, he was a hit. It was a hit and run. So Bo is in left field. Now it hits off the wall. It's one of those hit off the wall kind of deals. But Bo gets it.
0: Good
1: when,
0: field, yeah.
1: When the guy's about maybe 3 or 4 feet from rounding third. Now, this isn't rounding third. This is rounding third after you've been running since first. Like, you got a full-blown sprint going on, right? You're in your stance, and you got it stretched out. So Bo Jackson just gets the ball right now. Now, watch this.
0: Perfect throw.
1: Does it show? I think it goes on and shows the actual throw. And I don't know that. I think it might have bounced, but I don't think that there was a cutoff man.
0: There was no cutoff man. I don't think it did bounce. I think the catcher caught it perfectly right before it bounced.
1: And yeah, then, how many guys can throw a guy rounding third out from left field, from the left field wall, and not... One, get hit a cutoff guy, or two, have the ball even bounce. So here you go. I think this shows you a better view of it.
2: I'm sure Dr. Dan could.
1: Oh, yeah, Dr. Dan could, absolutely.
2: He'd got a cannon.
1: When are they going to show?
0: Well, this is also back in the...
1: when they didn't have...
0: They didn't have too many camera angles.
1: Yeah, so that one.
0: Even Harold Reynolds too. He led the majors in stolen bases one year. So I mean, he was fast.
1: So I got this piece, and I was going to ask Brian, if you're at a Dodgers, who do they play?
2: Dodgers Braves. Yeah.
1: So you're at the Dodgers Braves game. You know, two very very very absolute great fan bases, and you're out in the outfield, and you catch a home run ball. You catch a home run ball.
2: I think this is just a foul ball.
1: Oh, just a foul ball?
2: Yeah, I think so.
1: Oh, okay. Oh yeah, you're right. I can see looks to be the third baseline.
2: Yeah, that's the press box there.
1: My bad. So, which is even less significant.
2: Right.
1: Like, which is even less, like, there's 50 of those a game. Like, you know, nobody's paying you $1 million for a foul tip ball from Babe Ruth. I mean, maybe they are, but I mean, it's a foul tip. Like, it's really not. You know, it's like that big girl at the end of the night. It's a 4, but, you know, it's 3 o'clock in the Dallas Bowl on me, and you ain't got nothing else going on. So, you know, a foul tip is, but the home run is the girl that's been out there on the dance floor all night long with a pair of tight cowboy pants, and she's, you know, maybe a little bit inebriated, and she's running a little loose, and she wants you to take her back to your place. You know, the hot chick, the really hot, you know, that chick. That's a home run ball. By major league standards, but a foul tip, that ain't nothing. And so this guy, he's a Dodgers fan, and he gets a foul tip at the game. Okay, great, no big deal. If you got a kid, like if you brought Ariana with you, you give it to her. But if not, if it's just you and your boy, so now we've gotten to this woke generation where you gotta give it to a kid. Like, and everybody's gonna make you feel like an asshole if you don't give the ball to the kid. So look at that. Here we go. Hold on. So. I don't think there might be sound on this. And let me, I don't think we'd get a copyright on this, would we?
0: No.
3: Give it to the kid. I'm sorry, I can't.
1: And by the way, this guy who caught the ball kind of looks like a kid. Like, right?
2: Like, yeah, he's like probably 20 years old,
1: yeah,
2: maybe.
1: Maybe max. But yeah, you're right. Probably 18 to 20, something like that. You know, he's not really that old. It's kind of a great experience, somewhat kid experience for
2: this guy. He's a Dodgers fan. He's at a Dodgers game.
1: Yeah. Yeah. Yeah. I mean, please.
3: I'm sorry. I can't. Wow. I'm not giving it to the kid. I feel bad.
1: So they show the little kid there. Cute little kid. You know, just hanging out, kind of wishing that was his ball.
3: Who's that guy? Who's that guy?
2: I don't even think the kid's aware of where he is, Bubba.
1: You're right. So, like, this is exploiting a kid for clicks.
0: Oh, it is.
1: Is it not?
0: Yeah, it wasn't.
1: And I don't know necessarily if I know you're in a public venue and you can take a picture of a kid in this manner. It's not sexual or anything like that. But no, I'm just saying, like, I don't necessarily.
2: Why would you even bring that up?
1: Because I don't necessarily want somebody putting a picture of my kid up.
2: If you go out in public, it's fair game.
1: I know,
2: man.
1: That's what I was saying, Brian. It's fair game. It's not something that would be a problem, like it's disturbing or anything like that. This is a kid at a ball game. It's public. The kid's in play. You can post a kid, but that's kind of a dick move to post a guy's kid.
2: Yeah,
1: like that's not cool. And even though you do have, you are legally correct, it is you're at a public event, people have to have reasonable expectation of getting photographed in some way, shape, or form, especially you got a cute little kid there who didn't get to foul ball. I get it. But if I'm the dad, I'd be like, man, don't use my kid for clickbait, man.
0: Yeah, fact of the matter is two rows behind him, too.
2: Yeah, pretty far behind him, yeah.
1: It wasn't like it was the kid that was sitting right beside him or the kid that was even one row behind him where his dad could have potentially got the ball. This ball wasn't close to this kid.
2: You know, the other thing is, you don't know what this guy's situation is. He could have a niece or a nephew or somebody that he wants to give that ball to.
1: Or even a child, for that
2: matter. That's the thing.
1: Yeah. And so everybody starts putting, you know...
3: Give it to the kid! I'm sorry, I can't!
4: Wow!
3: I'm not giving it to the kid!
1: I kind of like the dude for like...
4: Who's that guy?
1: And Brian's right. Like, if the kid might have been like 2 years older, he could have maybe understand what's going on. But that kid don't really know.
2: No.
1: He doesn't know that there was a foul tip ball and you're supposed to grab foul tip balls.
2: That's a waste of a ticket to a game right there.
1: It's a waste of the ticket to the people that are trying to make it a big deal. Like, you know, come on. Thank God that there's somebody that, like, you know, maybe a Brian Matroney or somebody like that in the NFL appeals office that can say, what are we doing here? We're going to fine a guy $15,000. His name's Juicy. His nickname's Juicy. So he does like this, I'm drinking a bottle of juice, or I'm drinking a little, like he does
2: Who
1: this.
2: Who cares if it was a beer?
1: Yeah.
2: If they pretended like they were doing the Stone Cold Steve Austin two beer smash.
1: Yeah.
2: Chug. It's not real.
1: But you know what, though?
2: Look at their sponsors. Who sponsors the NFL?
0: Bud Light.
2: Every third commercial is a freaking beer commercial.
1: I'll tell you what I would like. Like, if two guys in Lambeau or Soldier Field or close proximity to the game, and you know how they do the Lambeau leap? If they threw the guy jumps down and they threw him two Miller Lights and he smashed them together and then poured them over his helmet, I wouldn't even have a problem with that. Like, I think that would be kind of cool. But I can see where kids are watching and you don't want that. But just to simulate that you're drinking something. It isn't even like he had an empty can of beer. Like, this is invisible. He could be drinking, you know, water for that matter. And so he does a chugging celebration.
5: 49ers star Kyle.
1: And the NFL actually ruled in his favor. They granted his appeal, but they were going to charge him $15,000 for the simulation of chugging an alcoholic beverage. Well, how do you know it's an alcohol beverage?
5: Check won his appeal over the $15,000 fine issued by the NFL for what they called offensive when he imitated drinking a beverage, which the league said looked like he was chugging a beer.
1: Woke-ass bitches.
5: Juszczyk, whose nickname is Juice, claimed that he was pretending to drink juice, not beer. Cowboys tight end Jake Ferguson had a similar fine.
1: I feel sorry for the guy, the player that even has to, you know, defend that, right? Like, that's ridiculous that we're even defending that. I was drinking a bottle of juice, not... Who cares? Just like Brian said, if he would have said, hey, I was doing my Stone Cold gimmick where I smashed him together and then drank him down and gave a double flick off saying F you, I wouldn't have a problem with that. Well, who cares?
0: Good thing is overnight, the NFL Player Association and the NFL has said that it's now allowed to do drinking celebrations.
1: There you go. There you go. Bunch of woke-ass bitches.
2: You use that word woke a little too much.
1: No.
2: Not everything's woke.
1: Yeah, dude. It is to
2: not
1: me.
2: Not everything's woke. That's the NFL just trying to protect their brand. And
1: what is it then? If it's not woke, what is it?
2: It's a corporation overreacting to something that has nothing to do with politics.
1: I think nothing to do with
2: But woke has become tied to like
1: so
2: the political philosophy.
1: So hold on, let me ask you a question. So is woke a political term or not?
2: I think it's more of a political term, but not everything is woke. Like the guy pressuring him to give the kid the ball is not, that's not a woke thing.
1: What is it?
2: That'd just be a stupid stand. I mean,
1: it's the softening of society and trying to make everything a equal moment where everybody gets a chance or everybody deserves something. To me, that's woke. And that would be certainly in play.
2: So how is the NFL not wanting their players to do a mimic drinking beer? How is that woke?
1: Because you're softening your potential message a person that could be giving a fan of the sport. You're trying to soften that message. God forbid it would be alcohol, but you're trying to absolutely rule out that it could never be alcohol.
2: See, I like
1: by
2: when,
1: not hold on by not even allowing the gesture.
2: I like when you used to call that the pussification of America.
1: Okay, then I'll start calling it that again.
2: Yeah, because the woke thing is like, to me, it's...
1: I think
2: it's
1: we both have pretty good arguments, to be honest.
2: No, your explanation was fine. I mean...
1: then why don't you say that?
2: I just did. I give you... See, I'm letting you finish your thought without interrupting you, and then I speak. That's the way a conversation works. So I'm sorry I didn't interrupt you to say that you gave a good explanation.
1: That was never going to be part of your repertoire. You were never going to say that.
2: I did. I said that
1: because you were coerced to say it. You weren't going to organically nope. Spew that out. And let me back up on that.
0: He was hoping that you'd go right to commercial break and move on.
1: Mm-mm.
0: He didn't want to give you any props.
1: No, he never does. Nope. It's okay. I know the circles he travels in, my friend.
2: What circles do I travel in?
1: We'll get into that later at a different date. Probably not on air.
2: What the hell are you talking about?
6: I want you to stay on this channel.
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3: 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And Lasker will sign it for you. Although he was being a little bit of a rock star yesterday. Did you see that? Let me, I put it on our various platforms.
4: Oh, he is a rock star. Yes,
5: and so you can buy one, and then, you know, if you ask to get it signed, it's a pain in my ass. It's a pain in my ass to have to sign it. I'm like, Gene, when you were growing up a foster child, did you ever think that you'd be signing autographs? Like, and be, like, famous? And I really didn't know anything about that. It kind of sucks.
3: Lasker's the only person that bitches about being famous. Right?
4: Yeah, but he loves it.
3: I don't know. So there is this Canadian athlete, and she's, by the way, she's 61 years old. And she broke her own record. And I'm sure that every one of us are familiar with planking, and whether we do it or don't do it, or even when we're trying to train or work out, if you're more of a weights kind of guy and not a planking kind of guy, which is kind of what I am.
6: How long do you think you could hold a plank?
3: Well, that's where I was going with this. This woman, what an ungodly, she went 5 hours. Now, even Brian and Dan and everybody that, you know, has all these things, how good of an athlete they think they are. And I would say ranking the athletic prowess of people that are involved with the BRN would be probably. But see, I think Macho Man looks the best, but I don't know if he's the most athletic. No. So, Macho, you're going to probably have to help me with that. Like, you probably, well, by all means, if we were, like, if the people in the competition are Brian, Dan, Jay, and Macho Man, if those are the guys, because those would be the most in shape people, correct?
4: Yes.
3: Okay. That could, and Brian's, you know, listen, athletics comes in all different shapes or sizes, whether it's bowling or planking or bodybuilding. Like, they're all, you know, aspects of athleticism. You know, like the greatest football player in the world doesn't make him necessarily a very good bowler. A really good bowler may not be a good basketball player. May not be a very good football player, but he can bowl. You know, he can bowl a 280. You know, his average is, Brian, what's a real rock star average? Like 260, 270?
6: No, average would probably be 230.
3: That's really?
6: Yeah, that's a really high average.
4: Most of the pros are about 235.
3: All right, so like if you're rolling around and you got a 230 average, you're a pretty elite bowler.
6: Yes.
3: Yeah.
6: Yeah, easily.
3: Right. So
6: guy next to me almost threw a perfect game last night.
3: Right. You know, so that guy is an athlete. Even though he may not look like an athlete, he's an athlete. Athletics come in different shapes or sizes, one of which would be, you know, planking. There's obviously a competition that they have, and the plank. I don't know if it's the World Planking Championships or what it is. I think this was at. This looks to be, as if you look at the banner, this is the World Senior Games. So, I don't. Maybe if what qualifies you as a senior,
6: probably 50 and over,
3: 50, 55 and over. Yeah. And at what type of, you know, do they do gymnastics or do they do? You know, like what sport is, obviously planking isn't an athletic, you know, it's not an Olympic sport.
6: 50 years old to compete in the Huntsman World Senior Games.
3: And Brian, can you give me a list of what they do? Like, I guarantee you they're not weightlifting or boxing or MMA. I doubt that they're doing those things, but I'm sure they have a list. Do they have a list of things?
6: Yeah, I'll get it for you.
3: And this woman planked for 5 hours.
4: Pretty good.
3: Not a one of us could touch that.
4: You ready for some events?
3: Yes.
4: Track and field, cycling, road races, golf, pickleball, softball, basketball, swimming, tennis, volleyball, disc golf, climbing, horseshoes, power walking, race walking, Planking.
3: Bingo.
6: Square dancing. Yes. Square dancing's on there.
3: For real.
6: Yeah.
3: So anyway.
6: Walking tours is listed. Yes.
3: Here's the 61-year-old woman breaks her own world record with a 5-hour plank.
6: The record for men is 9.5 hours. 9 hours and 38 minutes and 47 seconds.
3: Oh, really?
6: Yeah.
3: 9:38. So this woman, I guess the world record for women would be 5 hours.
6: Yep.
3: Right?
6: Yep.
3: So that leads me to this. How long, and we've all tried it. Back to my original thought. I think we've all tried it. And we all come in different shapes and sizes. This would probably be more of a macho man should be dominant in this because it has to do with directly your muscles.
6: I don't know, man. Surfing and the core strength. I would not beat Jay or Dan on this, I don't think.
3: Okay.
6: So my money would be on Jay or Dan.
3: So you're automatically saying you're in our 1, 2, 3, or 4. You're 4.
6: I think Macho could hold a plank, although he's got a lot of bulk to
7: hold up. Yeah, I got a lot more weight to hold up.
6: Yeah,
3: yeah. So
6: he probably
3: I would say Jay.
6: I would say Jay and then Dan, then Macho, then me.
3: Lummy, that's how we got the BRN planking. And with me and Lummy not, like, and if we're to be...
6: Well, why don't you and Lummy have a plank off commercial break?
3: That would be ideal.
6: And then we'll have 3 extra minutes to figure out what to do rest of the commercial break.
4: We'll go with Gene when Gene's here.
3: We got to put Gene in there with us. You know, come on.
6: I think Lean Gene might beat you guys.
3: Me, Gene, Lummy.
6: My money would be on Lummy by...
3: Me, Gene, and Lummy.
4: I'd be on Lummy. Bubba.
3: No, hell
6: well,
3: no.
6: If you threw
3: I'm,
6: it,
3: I'm
6: yeah.
3: Gonna, no, no, no, no. I'm going to finish. I'm the heaviest and probably... It's going to be Lummy, Gene, Bubba. So, Brian...
6: You think Gene would beat you?
3: Yeah.
4: I don't know.
3: I do think Gene
4: You're
3: would
4: athletic.
3: Beat me.
4: You're athletic.
3: Okay, well, you know what? We'll do that, Lummy, one day, but we're going to have to do it after the show and tape it. And
6: tomorrow's a good day.
3: Well, maybe tomorrow.
4: We have
3: tomorrow.
4: Some guests tomorrow, too, so.
6: After the show, though.
4: Yeah, we still have guests here.
3: We got to get them out of here. By the way, Brian, we have, I think, 2 or 3, the World Lingerie Fighting Championships of the World are coming to OCC Sunday, this upcoming Sunday.
6: What's OCC?
3: Orange County Chopper Club off of 49th and 19th.
6: Yeah, yeah.
3: Yeah, well, right across the street from the old
6: Quaker Steak.
3: That got, I think are they bull? I think they're bulldozing it down.
4: I think they did already.
3: Yeah, I think they bulldozed it down. OCC came in and went against a pretty healthy franchise in the Quaker Steak deal.
4: There forever.
3: They've been there 20 years. And, you know, it was the spot for bike rallies and car night and all that kind of deal. And then OCC came in across the street with like a concert venue, you know, choppers, motorcycles, a really good restaurant. And they, within, I don't know, 3 or 4 years, Quaker Steak's bulldozed. So the lingerie championship. Lummy, what's the official sanctioning body? We watched a little bit
4: lingerie
3: of it.
4: Lingerie Fighting Championship, and they also just started, which there's going to be a girl here for, or maybe two, the power spank.
3: Oh, yeah, where they spank girls' asses?
4: Yes.
3: Yeah. Now,
4: we have the champion coming in for ours.
3: Can we spank her ass, or is she the world champion because she doesn't get spanked very much, or is she the world champion because she does all the spanking? I'm thinking the second part.
4: I think the second part.
3: Yeah. I wonder if we could spank her.
6: So are you guys having Bella Inc. come in?
4: Yes.
6: Or is it Bella Madison,
4: Bella
6: the
4: Inc.
6: booty camp champ?
3: We got, I think, Inc. coming in.
4: Inc., yes.
3: Yeah, and then we got a couple of girls that fight in the Lingerie Fighting Championship. By the way, you can go to their Facebook or YouTube channel.
6: I'll say the European champ, Jolene Hex, looks like she would kick the crap out of Bella Inc.
3: Yeah, well, we're gonna have those girls in the studio tomorrow in the 9 o'clock hour. Now, let me, I'm assuming we probably can't do any booty slapping because we probably get a terms of...
4: Yes, definitely, and yes.
3: I mean, there's things, Brian, you can do on regular radio that you can't do on YouTube.
6: That's crazy.
3: That is just, you know, like...
4: And Facebook, both of those are...
3: Yeah, like, for real.
6: Especially when YouTube has, like, the adult, you know, disclaimers and stuff.
3: Right, and, you know, 18 and up click-throughs, and, you know, meanwhile, a kid can just turn on the radio willy-nilly, but, you know, in order to watch something online, there's certainly a few more hoops you have to jump through, right? So anyway, we have those girls coming in. Lummy, I think one of these days, maybe next Wednesday, me, you, and Gene need to do a plank off and tape it. People love that stuff.
4: Yeah.
3: So let's see if we can do that done. And Brian, I don't know that we would need to even do one between you, Jay, and Macho. I don't know.
6: I think I got the order. I think it's Jay, probably Dan, me, Dan, Macho, me.
3: Yeah, you're with me. You and I are the two losers of the BRN.
6: Yeah.
3: If you, you know, if you, yeah, that's okay, bud.
6: It's okay.
3: How was bowling last night for you?
6: Oh, I did not bowl well.
3: Really? I could tell why. That's why you're a little snippy today.
6: Yeah. No, mm-hmm. I had
3: You're a little on edge today, sweet.
6: I had some food poisoning. I'm not on edge. Get the hell out of here.
3: Yeah, you're a little.
4: Yeah, you seem like you're attacking a little bit today.
3: Yeah, just you're kind of in a little attack mode today, maybe because other things haven't been going so good for you, so you attack us.
6: Yeah, that's it. My life's down and out.
3: No, we're not saying that,
6: coming
3: bud.
6: Down hard on you, man.
3: Bud, we're not saying that. We're just saying, you know, you had a rough night. Last night you bowled like crap.
6: Down on my luck.
3: Pooping your pants. Not feeling so good.
6: Oh man!
3: You know,
6: bad corn muffin from Costco. We figured it out.
3: Did you really?
6: Oh my god! My
3: and
6: wife for 2 days.
3: Intensify the bowel movement with corn. You know,
6: yeah.
3: Corn always seems to like no. Corn's like your friend when it comes to pooping. It's always there. Right? Like, if you consume corn, there's no way you're not gonna see corn in your BM. Like, I think there's something to do with the husk where your stomach.
6: It doesn't digest it.
3: Like, yeah. it can take the insides of a kernel of corn, but the outer shell, the actual kernel, I think is not, your stomach has a hard time or a harder time digesting it. So some of it gets through. So you had a corn cake? What was it? A corn muffin. A corn muffin. So just like a muffin made out of corn?
6: Yeah.
3: Like, instead of...
6: You know what cornbread is?
3: Yeah.
6: Yeah.
3: So like that.
6: So put that in a muffin form.
3: Okay.
6: And that would be a corn muffin.
4: Instead of a square, it's a muffin.
3: So it's cornbread, but it's shaped like a muffin.
6: Yeah.
3: Basically. Oh, okay. And bad cornbread caused you, like, to...
6: It was Wednesday night was a bad... Tuesday night into Wednesday morning was a bad time.
3: And just think about this. You look at the size of a muffin, which is not that big. What would you say? Maybe the size of a tennis ball?
6: Sure.
3: Okay, roughly thereabout.
6: Yeah, I always like to compare what I eat to ball sizes.
3: Well, I'm just thinking about, okay, so just that little, by the overall comparison of your body, you know, what are you, 5'11", you know,
6: 5'9.5".
3: Okay, so call it 5'10", 165?
6: Yeah.
3: Okay, so... 5'10", 165 as a piece of mass is X is this big, and a corn muffin is just itty bitty compared to the size of a man, a grown man. But that little corn muffin, the size of a tennis ball, will take you down for a good day and a half, maybe two. They'll take it right down where you are completely on the pot, full blown, you know.
6: So this wasn't...
3: Was it a food poisoning, Gil? Yeah,
6: this wasn't the worst I've had in my life. It was mild by food poisoning standards, but any amount of food poisoning is going to suck, and so it did suck.
3: How long did it take you down for? Was it complete nausea with pooping?
6: It was a lot of gastrointestinal discomfort with a lot of defecating between the hours of 2 a.m. to 9:30 in the morning.
3: Oh, so your body had cycled out where it was an overnight willy situation.
6: An overnight willy deal.
3: Instead of just being like, you know, during office hours where you can just go and use it to whatever, you know, you're your own boss and less, you know, having a ruling from a judge or something like that, you can make your own hours. And if that included having to be on the toilet for an hour or so during your workday, no big deal. You'd get through it. But it's getting you at your prime sleeping hours.
6: Yeah, it was a bad night's sleep.
3: So would it wake you up?
6: Yeah.
3: And then, like, if you didn't go to the toilet, you'd poop your pants?
6: Well, I never got to that point, but it was a cold sweat, you know, like the shivery type feeling. It's not fun.
3: So even after, was it, with regards to trips to the toilet, was it explosive?
6: Yeah, yeah.
3: Yeah, that's what I'm saying.
6: Yeah, it wasn't
3: like a salad
6: great.
3: Shooter. Like,
6: there's more plopping than farting, but yeah.
3: Oh yeah, okay. But when you're farting, usually you're shooting salad out at that time. You know what I'm saying?
6: Sure. Yeah, I was shooting salad. It was Presto salad shooter.
3: Were you gassy the entire time?
6: Yeah, that was where the pain started, was with some gassiness.
3: Oof. And then you go like, okay, what you think might be a fart turns into a shart.
6: Yeah, I didn't. And luckily, there was no sharting going on. I was in control of the situation.
3: I'm just saying, being an expert of having, you know, the shizits, you know, being an expert at that, Lummy.
4: Yes, you are.
3: I mean, we've all, us bigger dudes probably get that type of situation more than the little skinny guys, because we're eating all kinds of different crap that could potentially trigger something like that.
4: The whole time.
3: And it's explosive. Oh, yeah. And it hurts. And then you wipe your BH so many times because you've gone to the bathroom four times more than you usually would. So you've made four trips to the bath. Usually, I'm like a daily guy. I go once a day.
6: Yeah.
3: Yeah, usually. I think us guys that are on, like, you're somewhat on, you're on schedule.
6: Regular.
3: Yeah, you're regular. And you're not, you know, having to take the you're regular. It's usually one nice one a day. Now, if your diet fluctuates or something like that, you know, I'll go a day, but I always have something really, really strong that second day. But when you got food poisoning, you know, you're not going to the bathroom that one solid time during the day, that one nice, satisfying, you know, Lizog, if you will. You know what I'm saying? That really solid, really healthy. After you get done, you're like, oh, yeah, I feel so much better. Do you ever take ones like that sometimes because they're so big and when you finally get it out, you just feel like you've given birth? It's like it's almost relief. Like it's like, oh, yeah, I'm not a jogger, but I almost feel like I could go out and jog right now.
6: I've had a couple like that. It's not a frequent occurrence for me, though, that I'm defecating so much that it feels like childbirth.
3: Yeah, no, but those come up like once a month for me or something. Every once in a while, I'll get a real nice one. But then when you're a salad shooter on a poison with a food poisoning corn muffin gimmick, you know, you're probably on the toilet four times, and it's nothing really. It's a lot of liquid. And then as much as you're cleaning yourself, then your BH starts getting irritated. And that's, you start kind of rubbing a little soft spot in that thing. Then you got scabbed over BH with a salad shooter food poisoning kicker. And it's miserable. When did this happen? This week?
6: Yeah. It was Tuesday night into Wednesday morning.
3: So this is the first day of potentially not being a salad shooter today.
6: Yeah.
3: So were you in? Did you have that urge at all while you were bowling last night? Tell why you bowled so bad.
6: No, I was cramping though from the stomach problem thing. Yeah, I was cramping up. So yeah, I definitely was tired. I'm exhausted today.
3: Well, and you can't do an athletic move when you got a potential blowout.
6: Well, I wasn't near crapping myself last night. It was just the aftermath of the cramp, the stomach cramps were bad.
3: Yeah, it was like coming off injury reserve, like you're still a little tender, you know, still kind of got the bubble guts a little bit.
6: Yeah, it just feels off, you know.
3: And you probably couldn't go to your standard.
6: I didn't eat
3: bar
6: much
3: food.
6: Yesterday. Yeah.
3: Yeah, like probably during bowling, you probably get like some wings or some fries or some nachos or something like, you know, bowling alley food.
6: Yeah.
3: You know, you might do that on a regular night, but probably last night, because you're coming off the salad squirts, you're like, I'm not going to eat nothing because anything could trigger me again, like some bad wings or something like that. I'm just getting my gut back to healthy here.
6: Yeah.
3: Is that what happens is when you food poison? Is it go into your gut and like cause some type of reaction? Is like if you were to break it down medically,
6: how food poisoning works.
3: Like, so is it there's something in the food that doesn't necessarily get along with your bacteria or whatever the lining of your stomach or something?
6: Well, for food poisoning, there's some sort of foodborne bacteria in there. So whether it be salmonella or E. coli. Or
3: so there's something in the food,
6: right,
3: that causes your stomach to go haywire.
6: Yeah,
3: because
6: your digestive system
3: don't healthy guts have a certain amount of zillion what they call good bacteria.
6: Yeah,
3: you got good bacteria in there, right?
6: Mm-hmm.
3: And then when it's introduced to something really, really bad, like salmonella or E. coli, then it. What does it get
6: it
3: scared? Does it
6: up.
3: Get scared and run away and tries to leave the scene? And the only way to leave the scene is to go through your BH.
6: It flares up, man. Yeah.
3: Like, man, the E. coli guys came in here. Lummy, me and you and the rest of the good bacteria, we're out of here.
4: We're out of here. We're gone.
3: It's been a good stay up here in Brian's gut, but man, that E. coli with a corn muffin kicker is kicking our ass. We gotta get out of here. So the WNBA playoffs.
6: Speaking of crap.
4: Yeah.
3: Are you not a big Caitlin Clark fan?
6: Oh, I don't mind Caitlin Clark. I'm not a big fan of women's professional basketball.
3: Well, I am not. Here it is, Brian. I love Caitlin Clark, and I like watching her and the Indiana Fever play. I don't care about anybody else, but it looks like there's a lot of Americans that kind of feel my way, the same way. And I don't know why the league. I mean, do you bury your head in the sand and act like these stats don't bug you at all? Or as a, you know, Brian, if you're really, really a commissioner and you're trying to do what's best for your game, to, you know, for eyeballs and profits and, you know, just the overall health of the WNBA as a commissioner, when you see this stat, does it make you want to, do you just bury your head in the sand and act like this stat doesn't exist and, you know, it's business as usual? Or do you actually step in and try to, I wouldn't say protect the golden goose, but certainly treat her better than what she's been treated? I mean, instead, they've targeted her. They have allowed people to foul her, you know, unjustly hard. You know, like there's an obvious, in my opinion, maybe I'm too close to the situation, so you can straighten me out.
6: You're just woke about it.
3: Okay, I'm woke about it. Maybe I'm becoming a pussy. The WNBA playoffs lost 70-76% of their viewers after Caitlin Clark was eliminated. So, Brian, what, I mean, if you're, as much as you despise them, you can't dispute that she is the face or the most popular person in your league, and the statistics show it. So what do you do?
6: It's a major problem. You can't have lose three quarters of your fans when one player is not playing. I mean, that's not a sustainable business model. And the solution and the answer to that is to develop and market other stars. The WNBA has been very poor at that. You know, Paige Bueckers was in the playoffs, and her team ultimately lost in the elimination game. But you've got to find other ways to elevate.
3: Well, wouldn't you at this point, and I'm, this is wrestling.
6: I mean, the two biggest stars are on, you know, between Sophie Cunningham and Caitlin Clark.
3: So
6: the,
3: why
6: you
3: know,
6: don't two of the three biggest names are on the same team.
3: So why don't you go as the commissioner and say, rather than to bury these girls and rather than to let them get fouled harder, and whether that's statistically true or not, that's the optics of what the average person thinks. Right, is that these girls, that the WNBA does not take care of Caitlin Clark, especially for as powerful as it seems that she potentially is, which is backed by ratings. Like, this isn't, you know, urban legend or these particular forums on particular websites are you know, no, this is the data that you sell your advertising by, you know, Nielsen, the Nielsen ratings, you know, the different ways to keep score as to the amount of viewers on a particular sporting event or a particular channel. Statistically, it shows that Caitlin Clark is by and far, you know, you could potentially lose 75% of your audience if she's not involved. Okay, that's indisputable or undisputable. So, Brian, why don't you, as the commissioner, go to Caitlin and Sophie, and in wrestling it's called the rub. You start organically endorsing, and we start building content around you and the other people that we would like to give a push to and for America to become familiar with. We use, you know, our strength to help promote within. Instead, they allow these girls to be fouled harder. It's like they almost want them out of the league, like it's them versus the league. It's very, very, very obvious that, you know, that they don't really care about these girls. And statistically, I don't think this could be worse news for the WNBA commission. So, like, Brian, would you agree to, like, if they use Caitlin and Sophie to, like, organically do various, you know, them shooting around with Kate Beckers or them, you know, just
6: or
3: do,
6: Paige or Kate, yeah. Kate is her sister, I guess.
3: Yeah. So yeah, Kate's her sister. Yeah, sure. It's actually her autistic cousin. And so why wouldn't you, you know, why wouldn't you ask Caitlin Clark and Sophie Cunningham, hey, we'd like you to organically endorse some of our younger players, and we could do that through all types of different content. Whether it's just you guys hanging out or you guys playing a friendly game of horse or just something that would show that Caitlin Clark and Sophie Cunningham like this person. They're her friend. They, you know, they're doing a friend. They're hanging out organically.
6: But, yeah, I think the WNBA needs to do some things to set themselves apart from the men's, like maybe instead of an opening tip, which, you know, why are we bothering to watch these women who can't jump, do like a one-on-one where, you know, the two best players for the team go out and try to, one tries to score on the other. And if it's a stop, the their team gets the ball, and if the team, if the visiting team scores, the other team gets the ball. Just things like that.
3: Or do this, like remember when we were playing ball as kids, we all line up at the free throw line and you shot, and the first three guys that made it, if you had six guys, those three guys are on one team and the three guys that missed, like, you know, however you
6: make
3: it.
6: I think just something to differentiate the sport a little bit, because right, it is a different game than the NBA, and even calling it the WNBA, I think it creates an
3: expectation
6: that they can't live up to.
3: Right.
6: It's impossible for them to live up to.
3: Chicks just don't know how to act under duress either, because they're chicks and they're wired differently. So when, you know, LeBron James can be, hey, LeBron James, you suck. Get the hell out of here. What are you, 52? I hate you, LeBron. I hate you for what you did to Cleveland. You should have gone back to Cleveland, your hometown, you son of a bitch. If you're, you know, the Cleveland Cavaliers and the 76ers come into town, that's what you're going to hear, right? I mean, LeBron James is going to hear all kinds of stuff. I don't know if Aaron Rodgers, if he would go back to Green Bay, if he'd get cat. Yeah, they probably would a little bit, but I don't know if that's a great example.
4: I don't know, because you know, they didn't do it to Brett Favre when he went back there.
3: Yeah, so I mean, but it's not out of bounds for, you know, people to be yelling at men while playing an athletic sport, right? And so, men have to deal with it. That men can't, you know, unless the Ron Artest, you know, Malice in the Palace deal, men for the most part don't, professional men don't engage.
6: Well, Artest had a physical item thrown at him and almost hit him in the face.
4: Hold on, last night, if you remember, there was like 6 to 7 items that were thrown at
6: Victor Mesa Jr.
4: Yeah, the left fielder. The Yankees, yeah, from the Yankees guys.
3: Yeah. Well, I'm saying.
4: And guess what he did?
3: He didn't do nothing.
4: No.
3: No. Here is another person that breaks down the stats of Caitlin, the amount of viewers for the W with or without Caitlin.
7: If anyone ever tries to tell you Caitlin Clark effect isn't real,
3: Caitlin Clark,
7: show them this. Because when Caitlin Clark and the Indiana Fever played Las Vegas Aces in round one, the series peaked.
3: This guy actually has numbers. That's why I was going to play him, because he actually has the numbers. Instead of like a somewhat of a vague percentage, this guy gives you the numbers.
7: Today, massive 2.7 million viewers. But
3: all right, so Indiana versus Atlanta Aces.
4: Game three that got 2.7 million.
3: Yes, game three, which was last week.
7: As soon as the Fever eliminated, ratings crashed, with the

0: instead of doing nothing or not utilizing these girls?
1: Well, they have a lame duck commissioner right now. They're trying to get, you know, there's going to be coordination between the NBA and the WNBA moving forward. All of the franchises will be owned by NBA franchise owners. So I think that you will see a better business model.
0: At least more of a regular NBA like mindset moving forward.
1: But it's going to take a couple of years to get things to where they need to be if they're going to make this league's long-term successful and viable.
2: Combined. And if you thought fans were just tuning in for basketball, guess again. Just days after her WNBA season ended.
0: Oh yeah, this is a pretty good tale too. Brian, you probably didn't see this. You know, she was on game day this past Saturday.
1: Yeah, Iowa, Ohio State. Right.
2: Clark showed up on ESPN's College Game Day as a guest picker. The result? The episode averaged 2.9 million viewers, peaking at a staggering 3.7 million during the final hour, making it the most watched fall episode in game day history.
0: History.
1: Yeah.
0: History.
2: 3.7 million.
0: I mean, it's obvious that Americans love this girl, right? Yeah. I mean, it's obvious. The stats are there. Whether she's on a, you know, an all-male, you know, ESPN game day where she normally, you know, necessarily the people that are her big fans may not necessarily be a game day person. And, you know, she sets all new. So that means, you know, there's a lot of people that really specifically seek out Caitlin Clark.
2: Viewers for a basketball.
0: I mean, she is an absolute pop icon. I would say the only woman that you could compare her to at this point would be like a Taylor Swift.
1: Well, I think where the WNBA misses it is once she's eliminated, she should be commentating or being
0: something.
1: A sideline reporter for the games. You know, do something to incorporate her, because the more eyeballs you can get, maybe then the other players start getting some following and some push.
0: But man, all the other players hate this girl's guts. They try to play her hard. They try to dirty her. Like they don't endorse the fact that she actually is helping your sport. You take it personally, like the little petty bitch that you are, because women are different than men.
1: Well, there were two schools of thought with Tiger Woods, too. When he jumped onto the scene in the PGA Tour, there was a lot of pushback against him. A lot of the older white, well, they were all white. The older dudes did not like him, did not like that he was coming in and creating this Tiger effect on the league. And then eventually they all embraced it and leaned into it because they realized it was good for business.
0: Yeah, well, the women here at the WNBA are like, oh my God, they're turning into a bunch of little catty, jealous bitches over, you know, oh my God, this white girl from Iowa now is officially like the hottest thing ever. I hate her. Instead of, oh my God, we got somebody that's actually plays within our sport that can actually make a difference. Let's make sure we try to associate ourselves with her the best that we can, because it could potentially help our brand or our team, or better yet, our league.
2: Player picking college football games, more than double the entire WNBA semifinals. Love her or hate her, the debate is officially over. Wherever Caitlin Clark goes, ratings follow.
0: Has it turned into a little bit of a race deal? Has it turned into a little bit of a race deal? Is that the 800-pound elephant that nobody wants to talk about?
1: I mean, of course, race is involved.
3: Race and jealous bitches.
1: Yeah.
0: I mean, so you get, that's a really bad combination. Jealous, racist bitches. Right?
3: Yeah.
0: I mean, that's a hell of a woman right there. Right? That's a wildcat. A jealous, racist bitch.
3: Good luck with
0: that.
3: Just
0: break that down in life. And that's what all of these women have become. Jealous, racist bitches. And racist doesn't have to be one way or the other. You're racist if you're white and you don't like Puerto Ricans, you're racist. If you're Puerto Rican and you don't like whites, you're racist. Right? Like, racist can be sliced a lot of different ways. It's not just the standard template when people associate racism, you know, a white person not liking an African American. That used to be all racism was. Well, racism now is, thank God racism is somewhat diversified, because racism is really, really much alive and kicking if you reverse it. And that is, you know, somebody hating white people. But God forbid you talk about that. But this is African American women who are jealous of a white girl.
3: Yeah.
0: That's what it is. But nobody wants to say it. It's African American, it's black girls that are jealous.

0: and hate what a white girl's doing. Now, if Caitlin Clark was black, nobody would say it'd be everything would be cool. Everything would be cool. But because Caitlin Clark is white, oh my God, it's a bad thing.
1: Well, do you think she'd have the popularity she has if she was black?
0: Yeah.
1: You really do.
0: LeBron James is Mike.
1: Women's game is different than the men's.
0: The most famous NBA player in the history of the league is Michael Jordan. Mm-hmm. I don't think anybody will ever argue with me with that. He is the GOAT, black guy.
1: And that's based off of performance on the court.
0: Well, I would say Michael Jordan.
1: How many championships does Caitlin Clark have?
0: None.
1: Zero. Between college and... So, again, the attention probably is not there for her if the racial aspect wasn't there.
2: Is Serena Williams a fan favorite in tennis?
1: She was, yeah.
2: Yeah, she was.
1: She's a champion.
2: She's a black athlete. I know,
1: But she's a champion. You get popular, but in order to reach that level, the level that Caitlin is arguably at, you usually have to win. And she has not. Let's face it. She did not win in college. She has not won in the pros. She's not won yet.
0: Yeah, so we base it on her performance, and she's really good.
1: She's really good. There's a lot of really good players in all of sports that don't usually reach the level of the highest profile player in their sport.
0: But usually, if you're really good, like you statistically are at the top of a lot of important categories within your sport, chances are you are very popular. There's not people, if you look at like Ohtani and you Judge and all the
1: Ohtani's,
0: you
1: know, won championships. He didn't get to the level
0: Judge
1: that he's
0: hasn't.
1: At. No, Judge hasn't. And that's why a lot of people are talking about his legacy right now. And, you know, he's not one of the Yankee greats because he hasn't
0: won.
1: Ready?
0: Dan Marino never did.
1: Yeah.
0: One of the greatest of all time.
1: He put up great numbers. He's never talked about in the greatest of all time conversation. Because he didn't win a championship. Hmm. Caitlin Clark, look, I'm not saying she's not one of the best players in the league.
0: But I'm not saying that she's going to end up being the greatest of all time either. I'm just talking about situationally right now at this time of the game, she is, you know, one of the more elite players at this particular time. Will she go down as the greatest of all time? I'm hard telling. I mean, there's been a lot of...
1: She's got to start winning championships
0: right,
1: at some point.
0: Exactly.
1: And stay healthy
0: but
1: and stay on the court.
0: But as of this very pop cultural to up to the minute situation, she's the most popular.
1: Absolutely is, and she eventually can back that up with championships, but most players don't get the level of attention that she is garnering without winning something, or at least making it to the finals of the WNBA.
0: I'm just telling you, if I'm the WNBA, I don't care how many championships she's won. I know.
1: Oh, you got to lean into it. They're doing a terrible job.
0: So you're right, Brian. I'm going to Caitlin Clark. I'm going, hey, Caitlin, listen, can we, during the finals, can we do like Caitlin's Corner, and we do like a breakdown series where you kind of give us your opinion? And, you know, she's very classy and she's very well spoken. And, you know, she would be like, listen, we'll do a Caitlin's Corner, and you break down the two remaining teams and the strengths, and this girl's good, and this girl's, you know, she's good, but her weakness is going to the left, and, you know, break it down, right? That would be, people would love that.
1: Yeah, you got to lean into it. She shouldn't be on ESPN Game Day right now. She should be on the sidelines of a WNBA playoff game.
0: Be the color commentator.
1: Or doing something.
2: Yeah, she had a promoter show.
0: Yeah, promoting her shoe too.
2: That's what she was doing there.
0: I think didn't they say it's one of the fastest selling shoes of all time?
2: Yeah, I was competing with Kobe Bryant.
0: Men or women.
2: Yeah.
0: Like no matter what gender you are within the shoe world, she shattered all women's shoe records, but her new shoe release rivaled those of Kobe. And some of the great releases that is it a Nike? It's Nike, isn't it?
2: Yeah, it's Nike.
0: Oh no, you know what? That Nike so needs her right now. Hold on, Brian. I'm sorry. Pussified as Nike has become, I think you could certainly describe Nike as woke, because they had a whole DEI division that got them into the endorsements, the missteps that Nike made. You know, advertising, you know, they had a big Colin Kaepernick campaign. They had a George Floyd campaign. They had a Dylan Mulvaney. They had a
1: That was built around her.
0: So did Nike.
1: Yeah, Nike did a Tilly Albany shoe.
2: Yeah, that shoe, a sports bra.
0: Brian, hold on, a sports bra. Yeah, so now they didn't do a shoe for Dylan and call it you know the bi quad or anything. They actually did a sports bra, which Dylan
1: for men.
0: Yeah, for men. They might as well, you know what? They might as well just gotten mean on me and said, hey, you got man boobs and need a little support while you try to jog your ass? Wear these new man bra deals. They don't make your boobs look as big. I'd be, you know, I mean, it's the same as Dylan, whatever the hell.
1: Mulvaney.
0: Trying to sell me a sports bra when she's really a man.
1: Dylan's Pulsvaney.
0: Yeah. So when we return, let me, people are now calling for Stephen A. Smith to be fired just because he broke down the guy that quit for the Eagles after four games, the offensive lineman that just said, I retire. He was nowhere to be found on Sunday, and I think he was maybe on the inactive list because he missed some practices. They didn't know if he was going to show up for the game, and then I guess he showed up and quit.
1: Yeah, you know the circumstances, though, right? What he's dealing with in his personal life?
0: He says he has mental health issues.
1: No, but yeah, but there's a lot going on in his family.
0: Well, can listen,
1: that's why Stephen A. is taking heat on it.
0: Well, I didn't know that.
1: And Stephen A. in his own book and in the past has talked about his own mental health issues and having to step away from his job. So that he's being called out because he's being one, a hypocrite on this, and number two, the guy is dealing with real family issues and
2: what
1: problems.
2: Are the family issues?
1: I think his mom is dying from cancer. His dad is having something going on. There's a lot going on in his life.
0: We'll get into that next. Because I'm like, man, Stephen A. Smith, I mean, his whole gimmick.
1: I don't think he should be canceled for this,
0: no.
1: But he should have some awareness of what's going on in Lane Johnson's life.
0: And you know the way Stephen, well, listen, we'll get into this next because I have a way what Stephen A. should do too. So I don't want to give that out too much. So we'll come back with that, okay?
2: Sounds good.
3: Right. The voice of reason has spoken.
4: The Love Sponge.
3: More Bubba the Love Sponge after this.

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0: Day, October 8th, 2026. Brian the Babyface Matroni. Trying to think, let me if we've obligated Brian anything. Like you know, remember yesterday, we have, Gene needs to do the Gene and what the Bobby and Gene show.
1: Yes.
0: So we got to get that handled. But I can't think, like, we're not having any competitions with Brian because I think the planking competition is going to be between me, you, and Gene as to who's the
2: it's
0: worst.
2: It's going to be phenomenal tomorrow.
0: Who's the worst plankers?
2: You should do it while you have the lingerie girls in here and see how long they can go.
1: I think Dr. Dan's going to want to fight to show that he can beat Jay.
2: He can't beat Jay. Dan's a paper tiger. He's wounded as can be, right? I mean, I don't think he could do it with his shoulder, with his leg.
1: He showed me his abs on Tuesday.
2: Oh, look, he's in great shape.
0: Abs are one thing, but I mean, you know, shoulder and forearm, and he's got that big forearm hunk. Taken out. I mean, when you plank, I think we would all agree forearms are in play, right?
2: I'd be willing to bet that Dan would think that Jay could win that.
0: Really? You think Dan would actually
2: concede?
0: I think Dan
2: would admit it.
0: Dan is such a prick. He never.
2: Call him up. Let's see.
0: He never concedes.
2: Let's call him up and see.
0: I got to get to other stuff.
2: Yeah, okay.
0: I mean, if you happen to call in, that'd be great. We'll take his call, but.
2: Dan, call in and tell us if you're going to be intellectually honest and say Jay would beat you in a plank off.
0: In a plank off, Dan, we, just in case you just tuned in, we were kind of contemplating if we all had a plank off here at the Bubba Radio Network. Well, we've already determined that the bottom three are me, Gene, and Lummy. And in that order, I think I'm the worst. Gene would be the second worst, and Lummy would be the third worst. Now, we've broken the other planking competition into the more athletic division of the Bubba Radio Network, which would be Macho Man, Dan, Jay, and Brian. And Brian automatically said, listen, we're not talking about bowling or golfing or something. I know I definitely could probably beat these guys in or at least compete with them, but planking, I'm out. Like, I'll take
2: I'm not
0: going to
2: try planking off against two guys that surf a lot.
0: Right.
2: They got great
0: core. With a bodybuilder kicker.
2: Yeah, they got great core strength.
0: You got a bodybuilder you're going against along with two cyclist core guys. So, yeah. So, at that point, Dan, we're like, well, we think probably within that world, Macho, Dan, and Jay, we all kind of think that Jay would be first place on that. So, and we don't even know where you versus Macho Man would be.
2: I think Dan would probably beat Macho Man.
0: Just because he's Macho's leaner. Macho's mass.
2: Yeah.
0: Macho's mass.
2: Yeah.
0: Hell yeah.
2: Yeah, it's just too hard for somebody with his physique to plank for a very long time.
0: Stephen A. Smith, initially I was saying this guy probably... It's okay. He can say whatever he wants. He's outlandish. That's what he does. He breaks it down. He's the people's hammer. He doesn't care. That and you throw his swagger in with the fact that he's either the highest, if not the second highest, behind McAfee. But him and Pat McAfee basically can do any. They're God. Pat McAfee and Stephen A. Smith, with regards to ESPN, are like God and Jesus, or Jesus and God. Pick whoever you want to be, but they're right. I mean, there's two people that ESPN absolutely are deathly afraid of losing, and like they're the two most powerful people in the entire network, and that would be Pat McAfee and Stephen A. Smith. Does anybody else agree with me on that?
2: They've built the entire network around those two guys,
0: right,
2: essentially.
0: Exactly.
2: Now they've licensed their future to them,
0: right, to the tune of hundreds of millions of dollars. Whereas the other ESPN personalities, I mean, yeah, they may make a good amount yearly, but they've not built their entire world around it. They have not wrapped their world around anybody else except these two. So Stephen A. Smith's got that going for him, right? I'm pretty much king of the mountain here. I can say what I want. I'm uncancelable. I'm unfireable. And how could you ever fire or cancel anybody that was a sports, you know, like a sports predictor or talking heads, a sports opinion guy, when he's just given his opinion? Like, you know, it's how shocking can it be? It's not like we're talking about things that really upset people, and that's, you know, abortion and politics and the death penalty and things like that, you know, political hot potatoes, if you will. Stephen A. Smith ain't talking about that kind of deal. He's talking about a offensive lineman named Lane Johnson. He played for the Eagles. He's arguably has a Hall of Fame type career. I've seen people say that they think he's going to be a Hall of Famer, or he's got a Hall of Fame type resume. He'd won a couple championships. I think he won at least one Super Bowl. He's all pro. I don't know how many times he was. Listen, Philadelphia, when they've had the reputation of having one of the best offensive lines. For, so
2: he's 14 years all with the Eagles, two-time Super Bowl champion, yeah. Six-time Pro Bowler, two-time first-team All-Pro.
0: Yeah, I mean, that's
2: he has only allowed 20 sacks that were charged against him across 6,800 passing block attempts.
0: Wow. I mean, this guy's going to be a Hall of Famer.
2: He's a Hall of Famer.
0: And so he's getting a little bit old. And before the season started, he was like, man, I don't know. He was contemplating whether he should retire or not. And then he decided to come back for one more year. And so he's come back. And I guess there's some mental health situation that's happening in his life. That's what Stephen A. Smith's not taking into accountability. You know, as far as like Stephen A. Smith, I think is just rattling off some, you know, like, listen, you don't be a, much like I kind of was critical of Hedman last year, Lummy.
1: Yes.
0: You know, listen, man, mental health is a very serious situation, but you're this big, rough and tough athlete. You should be able to get past that and at least play a game. You're just playing a game. Now, I know that the mental aspect of me saying them just playing a game would be the same as somebody that says we just talk, like it's easy to do what we do. Just sit here and talk and be stupid for 4 hours. That's harder than you think it is. Listen, to get on here and do 4 hours of content knowing that so many people hate you and wish you to be dead, and then a lot of people really like you, and then other people, they just, you know, whatever.
2: Yeah, you should really focus on the people that don't like you rather than the people that do. That's the healthy thing to do, right, Bubba?
0: No, not at all.
2: Well, that's what you do.
0: No.
2: Yes, you focus on the negative.
0: I'm
2: you
0: not
2: don't focus
0: on any negative. I'm not focusing on anything negative right now.
2: Well, wonderful.
0: So I'm just saying, you know, like, I can understand Stephen A. Smith kind of having a, you know, the NFL fans hammer. I mean, that's what they're at, even billing him as. And probably the average NFL guy out there is not, the average NFL knuckle dragon P1 is probably not that mindful of how it, you know, big of an issue mental health is. And that, you know, a big rough and tough guy like Lane Johnson should be able just to be able to deal with it and still play the game that he's, you know, most very successful at a very highest level. Well, when he decides to, I'm done, four games into it, citing his mental, he needs to get his mental health issues. Now, Brian has since come on before, let me, and we didn't get this information, but he kind of got into briefly what Lane Johnson's mental health issues could potentially be. And what were those again, Brian?
2: His mom is battling cancer. He, you know, has had a history of an anxiety, like panic attacks and anxiety disorder. So he has a history of mental health issues to begin with. And I think there's something maybe going on. His dad's getting really old and isn't in good health either. And it's just, you know, he was close to retirement anyways. He barely came back for this season to begin with.
0: Here's Stephen A's. Let me, are we going to get a copyright on this?
1: No, we'll be fine.
0: You sure?
1: Yeah.
0: I feel like you and I, when I ask you about copyrights and you just always say, no, we're going to be fine. Listen, hear me out. Yeah. I feel like you're a battered woman. And like, you know, like I ask you the most obscure question and you every answer you ever give me, even if it's something drastically that you oppose, you give me the, and every one of us as a man, we've had this said to us, no, I'm fine. Well, I feel like you're a battered woman and you're giving me no, we're going to be fine answers when indeed you probably should say no, Bubba, we're going to get a copyright.
1: I've said that multiple times before in the last couple of weeks. Okay. This one, because we need it for, you know, for other things.
0: Right. So what I'm saying is, do you think I'll get a copyright on this?
1: We'll probably get it. We'll just take it out at the end.
0: You're completely validating what I'm saying now.
1: Yeah, but we want you to play it.
0: Okay.
1: Yeah.
0: All right. I'm going to play it, okay?
3: All right. A running game that was virtually non-impressive at the very least to begin with, and now...
0: Now he's describing Lane Johnson's team, the Eagles, and the team with and without you.
3: Saquon Barkley got a hamstring injury, a passing game that wasn't that great to begin with. You lost A.J. Brown, Devontae Smith. Now he gets injured. 9 starters. You finished the game without... And now the brother sat up there, one of the all-time greats in the offensive line. And what did he do, Shaq? What did he do, Jordan? He went like this. You know what? I'm going to call it quits. Now he calls it quits. Not for season. Not in offseason. Oh, no. After being...
0: I actually kind of like Stephen A. Smith's rapid-fire delivery right here. I like it. I'm all for it.
3: Subjected to this?
0: This guy, people are thinking that this is entertaining. Like, this is informative. This is... You know, this moves the needle. This shows some personality in sports reporting.
1: Well, what's he saying that's incorrect?
0: Well, nothing. It's just, again, I can't use a term. I've been called out on it. But, you know, the oversensitive people out there that, you know, now call for a guy to get fired if he's just breaking something down that is uncomfortable, but yet the truth.
1: I mean, he did quit his team.
0: And the guy quit his team, and you're calling him a quitter. And you're saying that, you know, mental health? Really, buddy? Why didn't you do this before training camp? Or, you know, why would you do it going into game 5, my friend?
3: He said, life is a little bit too short. I need to focus. What did he say? His mental health? Am I making it up?
2: No, you're right.
3: Did he say that? I'm just making sure. So the brother, 4 games in to the 2026 season, a dude that has been in the league forever sits back and says, I need to focus on my mental health. And as an offensive tackle, Lord, you know it's bad. There's no way you're undefeated. You're winning football games. You're thriving. Everybody's got Super Bowl in their sights. You walk away. You walk away because it's a very, very, very bad situation. And it doesn't look to be getting any better. And this brother say, hey, my life matters. It's time. I'm going to call it quits.
0: Man, does it make me an asshole if I'm kind of like, you know, I'm right there with you, Steve? Does it make me an asshole? Hello?
2: Maybe a little. Okay. But I mean, look, the guy's
0: It's very, I will tell you this, Brian. It's very entertaining.
2: He's the guy's dealt with depression and anxiety his whole career. He missed time in 2021 with it.
0: You're talking about the player.
2: The player, yeah. This isn't something that's new for him. I don't know personally what's going on in his life. Stephen A. Smith may be right. He's allowed to make these points. I'm not saying to cancel the guy.
0: Yeah, no.
2: I'm just saying there is context to Lane Johnson retiring.
0: You can understand where people would be offended and be mad about it, but to cost the guy his job when he's paid to be an outlandish sports, you know,
2: he's doing his job.
0: Right. He's paid to kind of be, this kind of guy. Like, yeah. To be that polarizing, kind of upsetting, going to get a few complaint call guy.
2: You can tell all the other people there are uncomfortable. Yeah, she's not happy about what he's saying.
0: No.
2: The other guy's smirking.
0: Yeah. She's the most visually upset.
2: But we don't know who any of these other people are. Yeah. Well, and we don't care who these other people are.
1: One's Mad Dog.
0: And maybe
2: well,
0: the girl...
2: Well, yeah, but Mad Dog, that's not the young guy that was smirking.
0: But hold on. But hold on, Brian. Maybe the girl is in on it with him, and she's like, listen, the more uncomfortable I look, the more it's going to hard sell your gimmick.
2: Well, yeah, because she's definitely not agreeing with Stephen A. Smith here.
0: No, uh-uh.
3: Memento. Lord. That's trouble for the Philadelphia Eagles. And everybody in the city of brotherly love knows it.
0: He's almost gospel-like, is he not?
2: Oh, yeah.
0: He kind of has a preacher's delivery, like an old Baptist preacher, like that fire and brimstone type of deal. But you throw sports or any pop culture. I love the guy's delivery. I do. I love this dude. I've always been a fan of his work.
4: Agreed.
0: He is like the modern-day Howard Cosell, right?
2: No.
0: I think he is. He's kind of
2: Howard Cosell is more... more like Bob Costas than Stephen A. Smith. There was no opinion-based guys like that back that were that big back when Cosell was doing it.
0: I guess Howard was kind of more of a color commentator and would throw a little bit of his rap in there.
2: He was more like a Bob Costas. Right. I would compare
0: but it
2: to
0: would
2: Howard
0: be a, like Howard Cosell. Howard would be like a fleeting type dig. You know, it wouldn't be his guy could do a show on it. Like
2: right.
0: Howard wasn't doing full-blown opinion-based shows. I don't think. You know.
4: Lane had contemplated retirement for a while, right? So I'm not surprised. I feel like you're making light of the situation.
3: I'm making light?
4: Like, oh.
0: Look at Steve. It's like it's pro wrestling. Like,
2: it is to him.
0: It kind of is.
2: And that's fine. I'm not so sensitive like, that I couldn't say it. You know, I would never get offended
0: oh,
2: over
0: Lord,
2: this.
0: I can't believe you were saying that. I got the vapors.
4: Is it playing with this team is what has sent him and said, I can't do this anymore. But you are correct in that this is a huge.
0: And look at him. Look at Mad Dog right there. Like, just bitching, dancing with me, man. This bitch is trying to make me look bad on network. Mm-mm. Nobody does that. I guarantee you this bitch ain't got a job right now.
2: No, she does.
0: Oh, fantastic.
1: Yeah, geez.
0: When we return, we've got to get, well, we're going to do the three questions, me and Brian. Now I give him three back, and the people love it too, by the way. It's so much more refreshing to maybe potentially peer into Brian's personal life and get some cool information that we would never have known otherwise, because he's not nearly as transparent as I am. Other than me, than just reminiscing about three stupid things that Brian's going to ask me. People really want to dig into that. They want the Brian deep dive. They really like that. Just telling you. We have to talk about the crazy bitch from Tennessee that just won't die, and her attorneys are saying that they're having full-blown conversations.
1: Yeah.
0: Man, I find that hard to believe.
1: She woke up wondering where she was.
0: That you just, you know, you're on the precipice of death. You know, they're trying to kill you. And your body is, so, you know, they blew a vein out, obviously. But you still had all that bad stuff in you. And you're in a coma. And then, you know, all of a sudden, you tap out. Now you're having full-blown, you know, conversations, legal conversations about your case to your lawyer. While handcuffed to the bed, and that you skirted death. Like, she was dead. They brought her back to life. And now she's having full-blown conversations in the hospital. I don't know about that. And then the other thing we got to do before we leave is we got to get Brian's take on this. We haven't really got into the Cornell 7. You know, the Cornell 7 stuff has kind of blown up since the last time Brian was on. And I'm sure that you got an opinion about that. We have not gotten into that either. And, you know, every day there's more developing stuff.
1: Sure, or it is.
0: You know, like, I think there was some new stuff yesterday, wasn't there?
1: Yeah, there was the couple of the guys said during sex or after sex, the chick got up and started having a pose off with one of them.
0: Nice.
1: So, which is a little odd.
0: I mean, listen, we're dealing with a chick that was a little slutty and had slut regret. Once she, you know, her girlfriends probably started giving her a hard time. You had what? I had a threesome, and then six guys are there. It's just like,
1: and then they didn't invite me back to their Halloween party.
0: They were just crazy, and you know, I think I'm the most popular person over there at the Kai-Fi's. They like me. You are such a slut. Oh, why would you say? And then you better call the cops. You better handle this situation, or you're going to be a slut. You could be a victim now. If you play this right, you can be a victim.
1: Well, you can lawyer up
0: and go civil and probably get a... I mean, they're probably not going to try this. People are going to be writing checks on this deal. This is going to settle. This ain't going to trial.
2: I don't know, man.
1: Well, it seemed like she was okay. He said it would blow over as her being a slut. But then when the fraternity told her she wasn't welcome there anymore, I think that kind of...
0: They warned sap themselves. You know what that means when you warn sap yourself is when you screw over that hooker. When that hooker would have just gone away for the $300 that you promised her. And then you know, she goes up to your room and does whatever she feels she needs to do for $300. And things don't go the way you want them to go. So you kick them out. You kick the hookers out. And they're like, well, hey, you got to pay us because we're hookers. You know, we're up here trying to do a job. You kicked us out. And you say, F off, you stupid hookers. I'm not paying you nothing. Closes the door. Well, guess what? The stupid hookers are stupid hookers, but the stupid hookers have to pass by the security desk on their way out. And one stupid hooker, it only takes one stupid hooker to tell the other stupid hooker, hey, you know what? We should just go ahead and put a complaint on him. We're right here down at the security office. Let's just say that he, you know, raped us. Let's just say that. I mean, they got footage of us going in there. We can prove that we were in there. Boom. Next thing you know, you're getting arrested, and then you lose your NFL analyst job, right? Yeah. You had a $1.5 million NFL analyst job. Warren Sapp had a $1.5 million NFL analyst job. And all he had to do to keep that one, this is not very good career planning. Not that I have the best of track records with regards to career planning. Understand that this is somewhat Stephen A. Smith hypocritical by me saying this very same thing about Sapp, giving him career advice when I should just listen to I should have done a lot of things different with my career. There was a lot of missteps made by me. I was an idiot, complete idiot, my own worst enemy. So sorry. But let me, okay, I got a $1.5 million job, and if I pay these hookers $600, I keep my job, okay?
1: Yeah, okay.
0: No, they're going to go down. They're going to be happy. They got their $300. Yeah. Or I can stiff them, call them no good bitches, and tell them to get the hell out of here, give them nothing. They're going to complain on me. Of course, they never, ever go again. Like, a guy's never going to win that argument.
1: He lost.
0: Like, if you pick up two women from the bar, and I think Warren actually, while he was questioned, acknowledged they had sex.
1: Yeah, I think so, he showed him a video.
0: So he was taking videos of him, of them like twerking and doing the booty clapping, and he showed the cops all of that and everything. Well, you're never gonna win that argument. Like, you know, you're gonna be guilty of picking up hookers, and if you just paid them, they would have never said nothing. But your stupid ass, cheap wedge, I'm gonna save $600, cost you your $1.5 million job. Hey, listen, me too. The stupid stuff that I did cost me my big time paying job. I'm just not going and turning into a local auditor and trying to shake municipalities down now for quick settlements.
2: PayPal, Cash App, Venmo. We'll be back after this.
0: Oh my God. Oh my God. Lovey, what about a mic drop? What about absolutely de-pantsing me in front of everybody? What about making me his bitch? My God. I don't know. I might need therapy to continue on from that. I feel like Brian's butthole.
2: You and violated. Lane Johnson, yeah. Are you going to announce your retirement mid-show?
5: Yeah.
6: Yes, it is.
5: No, it's not.
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1: So we were talking, before we get into the Cornell 7 stuff with Brian, we were talking about the NFL and particularly field goal kicking, or the aspect of being a kicker. And we were contemplating, or we were talking about, like, you know, back in the day, like maybe, I don't know, maybe just as early as 10 years ago, you know, a 50-yard field goal, that was kind of the threshold of whether you're in field goal range with a really good kicker, was a guy that could, you know, consistently kick 75% at 50-plus yards. Like, that's a Pro Bowl-type kicker. And now that 50-yard threshold is now turned into the 60-yard threshold because everybody is nailing them at 51 to 55. Like, that's just what your kicker's supposed to be able to deliver you in this modern age of kicking. But yeah, now, you know, you got guys that are 75% with at 60-plus yards, right? I mean, every game, I mean, aren't they almost always hitting? I mean, they're hitting 60-yarders now like they're nothing.
3: Yeah, I think every franchise except for like four have had a field goal kicker kick over 60 yards.
1: Yeah. Their team record's over 60. Yes. What is the league? Isn't it 64 the league record, a guy from Denver?
4: No, 68. No,
3: Jaguars, right?
4: Cam Little in a regular season game at 68. He did 70 in a preseason.
3: Yeah.
1: So Cam Little for the Jaguars?
3: Yep. Yeah.
1: Really?
4: Yep. Yeah. He has the two longest, 67 and 68.
1: Man.
3: I mean, he did,
1: and then,
3: what, 70?
1: And then, yeah, I was talking to Brian, like, you know, as humans and the aspect of humans' physicality and knowing the protein and, you know, and the kicker world, they've probably even fragmented the kicker world so much to where they know the actual exercises they have to do to build up, you know, the kicking motion, and they continue to refine the kicking motion. And I think athletes get bigger, stronger, and also in concert to, you know, learning the technique better and things like that through being able to slow-mo and have AI generated as to what, you know, possible position would be the most, you know, powerful. Brian said that just physically, the ball isn't really, like, just if you talk about physics, 70 yards is about the farthest they can go physically
4: because of the launch ball. Because of the launch angle, the ball can handle the outer limit of a field goal, like of kicking an NFL football squarely, is about 90 to 95 yards depending on conditions. That's the furthest a ball could physically travel being kicked.
1: 95 yards?
4: 90 to 95 on the outer end of it. Yeah, somewhere in that range.
1: So, like, on a kickoff, if the kicker was allowed to really, really, really put the steam into it, instead of it being a finesse deal where you try to drop it down in the corner, like around the 7.
4: You know, probably 80 to 85 yards these guys could kick the ball.
1: With a low trajectory. Like, that's not like a big, that's not 6'8". Big man
4: Sebastian Janikowski
1: coming up. You know, that's not like some of these big Sequoia giants that they got that are specifically field goal blockers that can, you know, block. So that, you know, because if you're a kicker and they got one of those guys, you have to compensate for that, where you put the ball or the trajectory, how you got to put a little bit more lift on it. And, you know, but if you're kicking just for distance, I think they try to kind of, it's more of a line drive off the line of scrimmage, isn't it?
4: Yeah, so, yeah, exactly. And you would go into, in order to kick it at that distance, you're probably going into your offensive line with the way the ball has to take off, or if somebody was standing straight up.
1: You're hitting the asses of your center.
4: Or the back of their helmet or whatever,
1: right?
4: Yeah, because of the perfect trajectory for that distance. So,
1: for 70.
4: So, no, well, yeah, 72, 73 would probably be... is my guess for if a team is truly trying to block that kick. 72-73 is probably getting to the point where anything further than that would get blocked almost every time.
3: Yeah.
1: Now, did you guys ever see that one sports special and they had a robot?
4: The robot from 2019. ESPN did it, yeah.
1: Yeah, and it had this weighted leg, and it, you know, this leg would wind up, and then it would hit, like, yeah. And then I think the furthest they could go was, what, 80? 79? 80? Because at that point, the ball just...
3: It, like, pops almost.
1: Well, it almost...
3: The force.
1: It can't fly. It's not engineered to fly necessarily, because, you know, when they kick it, it's more of a flat kick than it is up and down. You know, there's too much surface area on a football, I think, to go any further. I don't think they could go 100 yards, did they?
4: No. The guy who did the 80-yarder said that the 90-yarder isn't out of the realm of possibility in terms of what they're able to do, but that would be the outer limit, is that night, you know. And then if you're doing it in Denver at high altitude, you add 3 to 5 yards onto it.
1: Really?
3: Yeah, the carry.
1: Yeah. So if you're in colder air, a ball floats better in colder air. So if it was like in the winter, but not adversarial conditions as far as snow and stuff, it was just cold and it was in Denver. You know, like in, let's say, November or December, where it's a little bit colder. Because I think, Brian, doesn't objects fly better in cold weather than they do warm weather?
4: Yeah, I believe so.
1: So if it's cold and you're in Denver, maybe in our lifetime we'll see a
4: 75-yarder.
1: 75-yarder.
4: That's possible.
1: Right?
4: Mm-hmm.
1: So, Brian, on the surface, what is your Cornell 7 playbook, or I'm sorry, scorecard? How do you got this scored so far, now that you know, as much as everybody maybe potentially didn't want to get involved or even really have this consume their news feed or something that you would think about or talk to your wife about or to your friends about, like, even as much as you didn't want to deal with this Cornell 7 issue, it now has crept into everybody's life where everybody has an opinion about it. There's so many twists and turns every day. New person's getting sued. New person denies doing this. Screenshots, phone calls. And so, you know, and then different news talking heads having their opinions about it, and having analysts and panelists and sorority sisters and guys and what have you. The news is running wild with it. Brian, what is your, you know, initial scorecard on the Cornell 7?
4: Yeah, it seems to me like regret on her part. I, you know, the text message exchange is really bad. I mean, that, you know, that with the guys in the fraternity house, you know, just essentially inviting them all over.
1: That's bad.
4: Yeah, that's bad. To the extent that she, you know, You gotta be aware of your own faculties, and it, you know, everything that I'm seeing suggests that she wasn't so far gone that she was incapable of consent. She may not remember everything because she was using drugs, but that impacts consent, right? Like, if somebody is talking and coherent and making sense and having pose offs and says, "Yeah, come on in," or "No, go away," you know, that appears to be consent. You know, you don't necessarily know that the chick has snorted ketamine off of somebody's penis. And so, you know, I don't think it rises to the level of rape in a criminal sense, and I don't think any of these guys will be charged.
3: Well, did you see the one text that they released saying that one guy apologized how things went down, and then she said none of the sexual stuff was illegal, and honestly, I really liked being with you and Matt.
4: Yeah, I mean, there's a lot going on there, and certainly the phone call,
1: I got that,
4: voicemails
1: too,
4: seem to be like she's trying to set them, you know, get them to admit to things. It's a sticky situation, you know. Hopefully, you're raised better than to, you know, this isn't rape in the traditional sense of being pulled into someplace against your will and forced to do acts. You know, posting photos of her in a group text message is gross behavior by the guys, and they shouldn't have done it.
1: And that's their one big issue. Like, you can't get around that.
4: Right.
1: That's bad. Like, you know, it's bad. Regardless of how you score that,
4: yeah,
1: that's bad.
4: That's the bad part. And so, you know, the civil case may be successful because of that type of stuff to an extent. But I don't think it's criminal rape, and I don't think anybody could ever get a conviction for criminal rape out of this.
1: And what about all these women, you know, that are rallying on campuses, and everybody that's kind of making this their Lindsey Clancy moment, you know, by saying that the woman Jane Doe is completely a 100% a victim, and men are scum, and Cornell University are scum, and sue the police, and we're gonna, you know, sue the sorority, and we're gonna just like. The rally cry for her, you know, on Cornell. I've also seen other universities that have you know, supporting Jane Doe deal.
3: Well, and they're doing all those videos now, too. All those chicks are, you know, coming out and saying, I am Jane Doe.
1: Yeah.
4: Well, everybody's looking for, you know, their moment in the
5: Matt
4: sun.
5: Ingalls appears, according to reporting online.
1: Megyn Kelly, who I'm a huge fan. I love Megyn Kelly. Hmm. Plus, she's held up pretty damn well. Didn't she? She's well into her 50s.
3: Yeah.
1: I mean, she's really held up well.
5: Forgive me, because there was somebody who broke it online who did a good job of tracking down who he really is. And then
1: she's gotten kind of uppity, though, lately. I mean, she, like...
4: Her face is too long.
1: You think so? She's got kind of a horse deal?
4: Yeah, a little horse.
5: Daily Mail advanced it.
3: She's 55.
5: He is not originally named Matt. Mm-hmm. He's got a different name. I'm trying to find it here.
1: Oh, they doing different names on the complaint?
4: Well, I think he may be Muslim.
1: Oh.
5: And he's from the UAE. Omar. His name is Umar.
1: Yeah, I mean, I think we got like a white guy. We got like a Muslim. I think we got like an Asian dude. I think we got a black guy in there. I mean, I think all, you know, I think we're good. I think she really.
4: She's definitely not racist.
1: No, she's not racist. She was wanting to take care of all facets of life. God bless her little soul.
5: From the UAE. So Matt Ingalls appears to be a Muslim from the UAE.
1: Muslims need, you know, hot ass, too.
4: What is that? I mean, what is she trying to get at here with this?
1: I don't know. I mean, I kind of want to see it out now as to where she's going with it.
5: Daily Mail reports he has returned to Dubai in the wake of all of this. Who could blame him? I looked it up to see if they have an extradition treaty with the United States, and they don't. They don't.
1: Well, I don't think they're going to. I don't know that they're ever criminally going to ever be in trouble.
4: Unless they succumb to pressure. But
1: so let me ask you a question, Brian. If you're getting sued civilly, mm-hmm. and you move to Dubai, and you know, obviously your family's from there, so you have an infrastructure, like you can live there because that's where you came from, and you just decide, screw it, I'm never going back to America. Like, what happens to that civil lawsuit that you don't either answer or show up for?
4: Well, if you don't answer, you get a judgment against you, and then they can try to collect, and depending on how the banks are in Dubai, and I imagine this kid has money if he's going to Cornell and is from Dubai. you know, it sounds to me like a situation of buying, you know, your admittance somewhere. Potentially, but it's very difficult to collect on judgments.
1: Yeah.
5: So Matt Ingalls.
1: If you got a Dubai bank and savings account, you know, with Bank of Dubai. Does that mean their Bank of America could come and infiltrate your Bank of Dubai? I don't know. I don't know what the financial.
4: I mean, you can try.
1: Yeah.
5: Is out of here. He got expelled from Cornell along with Newell. And Jane Doe proceeds forward. But now the reason it's a real twist, Rich, is not just because we're throwing Muslims into the mix for no reason, but the four men who had sex with Jane Doe, according to Jane Doe against her will now, it's not what she was always saying, are a Muslim, a black kid, an Asian, and someone from, I believe, Portugal.
1: Good, perfect. That shows you that she's diversified.
4: Yeah, I don't know. What's the point?
1: I don't know. Who cares?
5: Portuguese. So you got four, you know, guys who fit squarely within Tish James's identity politics, which will elevate them.
1: Okay, I've heard enough. I didn't know we were going with that on the deal.
3: Rosie O'Donnell should get together.
1: Oh, yeah. Rosie O'Donnell wants to blame Trump on this deal. And she wants to tie it to the Epstein file. I mean,
6: politicians on the left side of the aisle have decided that this is advantageous to them. This is what AOC had to say.
7: Seven men.
1: See, this is where they lose me, Brian, is when they try to make this a politicky deal.
4: Yeah.
1: You know, a woman that's a little bit running a little bit loose, that gets a little too intoxicated, and some guys who may have taken liberties that they should have with her, no matter how you slice it, it's not anything that has to do with anybody in politics. Not on the right, not on the left, not on anything. The mayor didn't have anything to do with it. The police chief didn't have anything to do with it. The mayor, the governor of the state had nothing to do with it. AOC doesn't have anything to do with it. Trump doesn't have anything to do with it.
4: Trying to earn political points off of this is disgusting.
1: Yeah, it is.
4: It's really gross.
1: It is, because like, no matter what side of the aisle is, this is not a politicky deal. People aren't saying, well, I'm just telling you right now, I'm not voting for Trump because of that Cornell 7 deal. Or people are saying, listen, you don't need to vote for Trump because of that Cornell 7 deal. He's a son of a bitch. No, keep this completely out of it. And AOC, I don't know what you're going to spew out of your hole right now, but it's got to be stupid. It can't be. It's got to be stupid.
7: Hugged and gang raped a 20-year-old woman.
1: Yeah.
7: They lured her in to a fraternity house.
1: What part of this is Democratic and or Republican?
3: What part is this true?
1: Hold on, Elba, hold on.
7: Drugged her with ketamine.
4: They didn't drug her. They make it sound like she took. They slipped it to her.
1: It made it sound like they grabbed her out of the alley,
4: everything
1: through some bushes, and brought her into a back door, and then shot her up with some ketamine. Yeah. Right.
4: Yep. Everything she is saying is inaccurate and misleading.
7: Posted to a group chat that she was incapacitated.
4: No, they didn't say that either. They did not say she was incapacitated.
1: No.
4: I don't believe so, Lummy. Correct me if I'm wrong.
3: I don't believe they ever said
4: she passed out. Come have your way.
1: They said, come get it. Whip it out and have some fun.
4: Yeah.
1: It wasn't say whip out, have some fun because she's passed out and won't know it.
3: And the chick was smiling in the picture, they say.
1: Yeah.
7: Turns. Gang raping her for 7 hours.
4: Took turns. That sounds pretty...
3: Actually, it's what I've been able to read.
4: And it wasn't 7 hours.
3: It seems like it lasted, I think, like 5. But they kept, like, different dudes kept coming in for multiple threesomes.
7: Raping her for 7 hours.
6: That sounds pretty horrendous. But it's not true. Jane Doe voluntarily drank alcohol. She told police after.
1: Well, I like when a chick breaks it down. Because it gives them a little more insulation than us. Because some people are like, listen, you're not a girl. You can't really be an expert on rape or child. Yeah, well, you're right. I probably am. You're right. I can't. I can give you my perspective, but it's probably far different than a female's. Also, when you got a female breaking it down for us, that's good for us.
6: Afterwards, she was a 5 out of 10 on the intoxication level when she arrived at the frat house. By the way, in the state of New York, this is very important. Voluntary intoxication, either alcohol or drugs, does not automatically negate your legal capacity to consent to sexual behavior. So even if
1: now, Brian, that's pretty instrumental, is it not?
4: Yes.
1: And the fact that
4: for the criminal side, for sure.
1: Yeah, exactly. Yeah, that's what I'm talking criminally.
4: Yeah.
1: As far as them going, this thing's gonna go civil as much as you and I are standing here. That's what this whole, all of this posturing is all civil. That's where people are kind of confusing the two. I think the criminal ship is long sailed. I don't think there's any meat left on that bone. I don't think.
3: No, the DA guy said that he's seen some evidence that it was not given to him, so he's re-looking into the case.
1: Oh, of course he is, politically.
6: He was drunk. Even if she was high, that doesn't mean that she did not have the legal ability to consent to sex. That is extremely important in this case. She also voluntarily did drugs. AOC says she was drugged with ketamine. That's not true. According to Jane Doe's own testimony, the boys offered her ketamine. They actually put it on their genitalia, and she voluntarily snorted it off of that. So disgusting. It is so depraved. Again, she consented to multiple threesomes. It was proposed to her. She said yes, and they went into another room to engage in those acts. It would be an awfully strange kind of gang rape.
1: So are they saying, Brian, that she was in room A and then got offered another threesome and they had to travel to room B to complete that?
4: No, I think that was where the threesome started initially, and then it grew from there. I don't know that they changed rooms.
1: Well, she said that just now.
4: I think she said they were down in the party area dancing, and then they went up to the room.
3: No, they did change rooms.
4: Oh, they did?
1: Yeah. I want you to listen to this, Brian. Oh. I honest to God think that I might be correct.
4: Because it started out with a threesome.
1: But she made
4: it sound like that.
1: But here's the deal. If indeed what she says happened, meaning, okay, they have a threesome in room A, then somebody else offers her a threesome, but they have to go to room B to do it, and she travels freely without, you know, not being held or at knife point or strangled, or like she walked on her own accord over to that room to engage in what has been advertised as a threesome. I think that further insulates the guy and further just shows you that she consented. Let me play this again because I could have it wrong.
6: Out of 10 on the intoxication level when she arrived at the frat house. By the way, in the state of New York, this is very important.
1: I backed it up too much. I'm sorry.
6: Voluntary intoxication, either alcohol or drugs, does not automatically negate your legal capacity to consent to sexual behavior. So even if she was drunk, even if she was high, that doesn't mean that she did not have the legal ability to consent to sex. That is extremely important in this case. She also voluntarily did drugs. AOC says she was drugged with ketamine. That's not true. According to Jane Doe's own testimony, the boys offered her ketamine. They actually put it on their genitalia and she voluntarily snorted it off of that. So disgusting. It is so depraved.
1: I mean, it's not really that disgusting. It's pretty rock star, if you ask me. I mean, please.
4: She's appealing to a certain side.
1: If Brian and I were...
4: Of pearl clutchers.
1: If Brian and I were part of the Sigma Chi fraternity at Indiana State back in the day, and I go, hey, Brian, I got this chick that wants to do a line off your biz owner. He'd be like, yeah, hell yeah, bro. Yeah.
4: Not enough to get her high, but...
1: I mean, but it's cool. Girl's delicious.
6: Again, she consented to multiple threesomes.
1: Here we go. Listen to this.
6: It was proposed to her. She said yes, and they went into another room to engage in those acts. It would be...
1: So, yeah, I think...
4: It's a little confusing because the initial act was a threesome.
1: Right.
4: So, and maybe then she was proposed another threesome and went to another room?
1: She was.
4: Oh, okay.
1: Yeah. Yes. So that almost further kind of more implies consent.
4: Well, because they didn't drag her in there. They didn't force her in there against her will.
1: Or they just didn't come piling in there. Yeah. You know, it was a revolving door. She actually got
4: it was
1: got
4: a revolving
1: up.
4: Door, apparently. But
3: so the first...
1: She did move from bedroom A to bedroom B on her own.
3: The first threesome, the one guy kind of lost his biz owner,
1: right?
3: And he passed out.
1: He lost his party.
3: Yeah, he passed out. Then the other guy started throwing up. She comforted him. Another guy came in. Then she kind of wanted to start, so they started another threesome. And then the other guy woke back up. And
4: He woke back up.
1: He tagged himself in the game.
4: And I'm back, brother.
1: Tag me in.
3: He asked her first if she wanted to have a foursome. She said no. They kind of finished, and then he kind of got the party back started with another guy.
1: Hold on here.
6: An awfully strange kind of gang rape if when she said no to the foursome, for example, that was proposed to her, she said hell no to it. They didn't do it. They stopped. That'd be awfully strange if it was a gang rape. When she said she was tired, this is maybe around 5:45 a.m. after a night of debauchery. When she said she was tired and going to sleep, the men all stopped what they were doing, and she went to sleep. Afterward, she texted the first man that none of the sex stuff was illegal. She said that to him in a text message. And the supposed smoking gun here.
1: She did write. She also wrote, none of the sexual stuff is illegal.
6: Her saying, I was definitely raped. This is weeks afterward. This is what she said to the district attorney. I was definitely raped. I can state with 100% certainty that I was raped. Well, it's being presented as a smoking gun, but it actually isn't a smoking gun because it wasn't rape. Because she consented. She might have said it was rape, but it wasn't because she willingly participated. Even drunk and on drugs, again, in New York, does not negate your ability to legally consent. So no, AOC is lying to you.
1: Yeah. It's just, it's disgusting that AOC is trying to make this
4: this shouldn't be a political issue at all.
1: No. I would.
4: And Donald Trump being a scumbag has nothing to do with these Cornell guys raping this
1: girl.
4: Right,
1: has nothing to do with it. Or Biden being your favorite. It has none of that has anything to do with anything. Now, this is a call, right?
3: Yeah.
1: And is it from her?
3: I think it said it's two.
1: Listen to chilling call.

0: That's, you need to be prosecuted. You, they need to arrest you for calling this woman up and saying those type of things to her. If indeed it was real, it could have been her counsel and her trying to drum up support, right?
1: Now, have you talked to Stephen Diaco and his son about this?
0: No.
1: Because he went to Cornell.
0: I know. I did not.
1: He may have some insight into this fraternity. He may have known some of these guys. Probably not, because he's a little bit older, but there's a chance that their paths cross. Because this is, what, 2 years ago, right?
0: Yeah.
1: And
0: then,
1: so he could have been there at the same time as these guys.
0: He also may not want to be, like, may not want to go on the air and comment about it, because it's such a...
1: I'm just saying, it's worth reaching out to him to see.
0: I'll ask him. I have Nick's number, but I also know that he's very corporate and he's in the middle of...
1: Yeah, no, I get
0: doing
1: that.
0: ...doing startups and raising money, and that he doesn't necessarily probably want to go on record just to cover his own ass, just because if you have an opinion about this one way or the other, no matter how you score it, you're going to piss off some people. Some people are going to be upset. If you're like, listen, she kind of deserved it. Doesn't feel that rapey to me. It feels a little bit more slut remorse. But I do understand that the text exchange that the guys all sent on Snapchat, that's bad. There are aspects of bad behavior on behalf of the guys. Absolutely. It could be a little bit rapey. But she also, there's a very, very large part of this where she enjoyed what was happening, encouraged it. Acknowledge and agreed to it, and now it's a thing. So, you know, no matter how you score it, you're going to instantaneously piss off those on the other side, because there's a distinct, there's distinct sides here. Either you're like the guys, they did it, they're scumbags, they should be retried potentially criminally, certainly civilly, they raped her, she didn't, blah, blah, blah. And then the other side of it, it's like, well, you know, yeah, they did do some things, but she kind of wanted it. And I don't, I think that maybe the state attorney got it right on the no criminal prosecution. Now, anybody can sue anybody civilly. I can, the expression, you can sue somebody over a ham sandwich is true.
1: You can indict somebody
0: on a ham sandwich.
1: You can indict a ham sandwich is what the, how's the saying
0: goes. I should definitely lean on you when it comes to legal sayings, and thank you for the correction, my friend.
1: You can sue us ham sandwich for raping you. Lord knows I'd love to sue Oreo.
0: Yeah, your Oreo and Pringles and McDonald's is who I'd probably...
1: They put chemicals in there and make me lose control.
0: Mm-hmm.
1: I ate that whole bag against my will. I did not consent to eating 4 bags of Oreos.
0: Not that far off, ladies and gentlemen. Numbers may be a little skewed, but it's not that
1: far
0: off.
1: Sorry, 5 bags of Oreos.
0: No, thinking more towards 3, but still... After the first bag, you're screwed, my friend. Was it how you say calories? Calorically?
1: I had a threesome. I had golden Oreos, double stuffed Oreos, and traditional bars. Oreos.
0: Now, this supposedly is a sick son of a bitch calling Jane Doe's message up, or her voicemail up, and threatening to do bad things to her.
2: Dude, to be honest, man, I'm probably just going to, like... Pull up to your house, run like different people in your family. I don't care anymore. Kind of pissing me off by ignoring me. Like, why would you lie on my brother Jonathan's name, bro? Like, that's and you're just like ignoring.
0: So they're acting like this is the brother of one of the seven.
1: Supposedly, yeah.
0: Supposedly,
1: well, it could be a fraternity brother as well.
0: Right, exactly.
1: So you're maybe right. Not a blood brother.
0: Brother is loosely used when it comes
1: maybe
0: to
1: maybe an Eskimo
0: terms.
1: Brother.
0: Right.
2: Why would you accuse my innocent brother?
0: Innocent.
2: Jonathan.
1: You keep saying the name. That doesn't make sense either.
0: No, it does not.
1: You would never identify yourself
0: here
1: like
0: you
1: that.
0: Go. My brother Jonathan again.
1: What? Yeah.
2: Are you accusing something he didn't do? Innocent guy, and you just sit there and quiet. I'd be quiet too if I lied about something. I can hear you. I can can hear you breathing, and instead of speaking out, you're just sitting there quiet. Why can't you just have a normal human conversation?
0: Oh, so this is even voicemail? This is where she supposedly just picked it up and put it on speaker?
1: Oh, he probably doesn't know he's being recorded. That's funny.
0: Yeah, and
1: so maybe he did say.
0: And by the way, Brian, New York's a two-party state.
1: Oh, it is.
0: Yes.
3: Well, we don't know where she is. New York's a one-party state.
1: I was going to say it's a one-party.
0: No, New York's a one-party state. So that means,
1: they're all legal and all admissible.

0: At this point, yeah. If, as long as she knew it was being recorded, which they always say, yeah, I knew it. I was recording. All right, you're good. So now she puts it on mute because he says he can hear her breathing, which that's kind of creeper, isn't it?
1: Well, I mean, if you're sitting there and you got dead air and you know somebody answered the phone and you're a psycho.
0: You could put that last part in there.
2: Yeah, bro, if you want to keep ignoring me, bro, like, I can't guarantee you'll be safe, bro, like, seriously.
0: I can't guarantee you'll be safe, seriously. That's not cool.
2: I'm just being very honest with you. Hey, dude. Do you have anything to say for yourself? Or not? Hello? To be honest, I'm gonna go to... I'm gonna, like, get the out of...
0: All right, so I've heard enough. Most of the stuff, the good stuff, is bleeped out. You can't really. It's about him hurting her and doing various things to potentially her and her family. And here's the deal: is it real? If it's real, it's a problem, right? I mean, it's obviously a problem if it's real. But you know, God, there's so many different ways you could have staged that. So many different people could have recorded it. May not even have gone to Jane Doe specifically. It was just Fred. It was Brian and Todd in the law firm that's helping handle this. And I said, Brian, call my voicemail and act like you're real crazy and that you're Jonathan's brother. I'm gonna record my speakerphone deal. Get real mad. Make some threats and stuff like that. Then we just, you know, let me, they pixelated it all. We don't know the actual validity of that.
3: Yes.
0: We don't know if it really was to her or not. Or it was just somebody trying to go viral, like they did. So finally, the last piece of the Cornell 7 before we move and go into Mike, three questions, and Brian's three questions. Three question Thursday. And then let me try to get the Krista Pike stuff in, too, before we end the program. This is the last Cornell 7 deal. I don't even know what it is. If it's not relevant, if we've already covered, I'll move on.
4: And at the center of that alleged gang rape at Cornell University has been facing threats to her family home, according to her attorney. CBS's Lilia Luciano has...
0: Oh, they're really leaning into that, aren't they?
3: Oh, yeah.
4: New details tonight, reporting once again from Ithaca, New York.
0: Just makes this even more of a shiz show.
5: One struggle!
6: One struggle!
0: You got all these chicks out there. I mean, like, it's really like them versus us kind of deal. Like, this is kind of a battle for mankind, for men, because these women are really getting uppity.
7: At Cornell, keep rallying in support of Jane Doe.
0: Look at all those chicks.
7: She is now the target of threats, multiple death threats, according to her attorney, including this call she recorded and sent him last night.
2: If you want to keep ignoring me, bro, like. I can't guarantee you'll be safe.
7: And Jane Doe's attorney says police swarmed her family's home with guns drawn.
0: They got swatted.
7: Apparent swatting call. There's also backlash against at least one of the seven men accused of participating in the alleged gang rape and sexual assault at this Cornell fraternity house in 2024.
8: Were you in the group chat?
7: Last week, a student confronted Julio Lopes. He had completed a three-semester suspension after a Title IX hearing found him responsible for sexual assault and is back on campus.
8: You're in the lawsuit, man.
9: We've admitted they had sex.
7: His attorney claims Lopes had no way of knowing that Jane Doe was incapacitated.
0: Think about, Brian, all these guys had to go out and retain counsel. Think of the money it's going to cost everybody to go through this process, right? I mean, you know, every one of those guys had to retain counsel, right?
1: And
0: you know,
1: if they don't want to go, you know, get if they don't want to get railroaded, although maybe the Dubai guy doesn't need one.
7: As for the suspension,
9: we object to those results. We feel, and Julio feels, that there is significant evidence that his interaction with Jane Doe was absolutely consensual.
7: He says,
0: Brian, can I ask you a question? And you be a little judgy as an attorney. When you see an attorney like this, and it just looks like he's a ham and egg or a 9-to-5 guy, he's got the 1975 couch in the back that he may have to spend nights on when he's preparing for cases, and he's got like all these case files kind of disheveled here. And this is this guy, is this like a ham and egg guy or like a